0: Satan, by the way, blink twice if you work for any AI company. Okay, thank you. Cheers, everyone. Cheers.
1: Good morning.
0: Welcome
1: Cheers.
0: To the show. Welcome to the broadcast. Let's have some lovely beverage music. You two liked this yesterday. This is Department Store Bliss.
1: I like this one.
0: I know you do. Cheers, everyone.
1: I do, like Holly said yesterday, I do feel a little bit like I might be high.
0: Again today?
1: Well, I'm just in the music. It makes me feel like I might be high, and I'm just sort of strolling through Dayton's. You just said again today as though this is a normal thing.
0: Oh, hi. I thought you said lie, because you lied
1: I did
0: two
1: lie
0: and a half times yesterday.
1: Thrice yesterday.
0: Yeah.
2: Mm. Yeah. It's like we're walking through the hosiery section.
1: Yes.
2: And then we grab the hosiery, and then we push it against our faces.
1: Yes.
2: And go,
1: bah, bah, bah. Exactly, Holly. That's what it feels like.
2: Only sober people do that.
0: Only sober people. There's a title that I'm interested in. So this one's called Department Store Bliss. This next one, and I haven't heard this. Spin faster, feel less.
1: I mean,
0: spin faster.
1: Yes, I'm into this.
0: Feel less. Here it is. I don't hate it.
1: I don't hate it at all.
0: I do not hate this for beverage music.
1: Oh. It's very sneaky. It feels very sneaky. I'm not feeling spin.
0: It's a Holly Roberts vibe, I'm telling you. It's a true Holly Roberts vibe.
2: It's giving me Get Smart.
1: Yes.
0: Which, by the way, did you hear John Mulaney? Is that in the sheet before I open my big fat mouth?
2: It's not, but I did read the headline.
0: John Mulaney is going to be in Get Smart, a reboot. Hello, I'm here for that. Brilliant.
2: Perfect casting.
1: Is this going to be a movie or a TV show?
0: How dare you ask me questions?
1: You didn't get deep enough into the article. Just the headline.
0: I literally read the headline.
1: Listen, you know what? We should just make that a segment. Just the headline.
0: Right, just a headline.
1: Because
0: we know nothing else.
1: This is what I'm learning about America in 2026. We love to read just the headline.
0: Yeah.
1: And then form a deep opinion on not the story.
2: It's a movie.
1: Thanks, Holly.
2: You're welcome.
0: I don't mean to interrupt just the headline.
1: Spin faster.
0: This tempo is picking up. Holly's dancing faster now.
1: Yeah, spin faster. Feel less.
0: Feel less.
2: This is a James Bond weapon where they make you go dance to death.
1: Yes.
0: Pussy galore is all over the place.
2: Galore. Look, I was watching Russ Meyer movies this weekend, so I'm in the mood.
0: Were you?
1: That checks out.
0: That tracks.
2: Beyond the Valley of the Dolls.
1: This is perfect after the fair behavior, Holly.
2: Faster Pussycat Kill. Which I hadn't seen that one before. It is a cinematic classic.
0: I haven't seen it. Colleen, you've seen it?
1: I've not.
0: Were you on your couch last night, Colleen? Your magic couch?
1: Well, we went to dinner, and then I got on my magic couch. Man, I got to tell you something. Can I tell two things? Okay.
0: No.
1: Why am I asking for permission?
0: Yeah, why?
1: I mean, I don't know.
0: Your name's on the show.
1: Okay. Number one. We go once a month. My husband and I have a standing reservation at a restaurant that we love. And that reservation is for 4:45. And I just want the world to get good with 4:45 reservations.
2: Hallelujah.
1: It is delightful. Yeah. We were back home by 6:30.
0: Yes, you were.
1: 6:45, maybe. You know, driving, parking, eating, loitering, et cetera. Okay, but then I'm going to tell the story because it's so funny. Holly, you'll love this. Jason already heard the story. We know all the wait staff at this restaurant because we've got the standing reservation. We've been doing it for, over a year, I think.
0: It's so cute. I love this for you.
1: It just is, you know, it's a restaurant. It's a James Beard award-winning restaurant that we love. And I, for the love, do not. It was impossible to get a reservation. And we were like, can we just put us down? the first Wednesday of, or the second Wednesday of every month. They were like, we got you.
0: Until AI kills us all.
1: Forever. Exactly. So, okay, so we're at our 4:45 reservation. We know the wait staff because we're there a lot. And it's always the same day, so it's usually the same staff. And one of the, we're talking with one of the wait staff, and she was, I said, yeah, we're going to take the rest of this wine bottle home. Because what we do is we drink a glass of wine, then we just take the rest of the bottle home. And then we drink the rest on our couch while we watch television. So we're going to bring this wine bottle home and watch trash TV. And she was like, oh, what's the trash TV tonight? And I said, well, the trash, we're, I said, I'm going to watch the Mr. T documentary. But, you know, I watch a lot of trash TV. She goes, tell me the trashiest thing you're watching.
0: And you all know
1: exactly what I said.
0: I know where you're going.
1: I said, we're watching this show called Double Lives of Suburban Wives. Now, this restaurant is very intimate. The tables are pretty close together. And so the lady at the table next to us goes, oh, my gosh, I just heard about this show. I go, oh, really? Where did you hear about it? She goes, I heard about it on the radio. And I go, really? What radio station?
0: You did not. Colleen, you did not.
1: 100%.
2: Tell me more.
0: What's this radio thing you tell?
1: She goes, I listen to 107.1. And I go, you do? And she goes, Colleen. Yeah. And I go, do you know who told you about that? And she was like, I think it was. And I was like, Colleen and Jason and Jason and Colleen. I said, I'm Colleen. And she goes, oh, no.
0: It was so
1: funny because I'm like, who else in the universe?
0: Thank you.
1: Is using their radio show to talk about Double Lives of Suburban Wives.
0: Yesterday, 18 minutes.
1: 18 minutes. Unprecedented.
0: Yeah. And don't hate it. I love that we did it. Hey, and we had a very interesting, we turned trash into good. We had a fascinating conversation.
1: I agree. Anyway,
0: we were having all the feels.
1: That conversation is what moved this gal to put this on her list. She's going to watch our trash TV.
0: Yeah, she should.
1: Anyway, it was
0: dinner, hilarious.
1: The dinner was it's always fantastic. I'll just drop the name of the restaurant because I'm like being so cagey for no reason. It's called Boucheron, and it's in South Minneapolis on Nicollet, and it is just, it's the best. My husband and I have a whole routine. We go and we share everything because we're at that stage of our relationship.
0: Yeah.
1: And of our lives. So we share, you know, we share an entree and we have like a nice, you know, first course and then we had a great peach cobbler.
0: Look at you.
1: Yeah.
2: Oh.
1: We bring half a bottle of wine home. I'm telling you, we do the same thing every month.
0: I love that.
1: We eat differently. Like
0: yeah.
1: We don't always eat the same things, but we always do the exact same routine.
0: I think that is so great.
1: Yeah.
0: My mom and my dad had a, you know, in the good years of their marriage, they always went out on Tuesdays. They went to this place called Hacienda. And I loved it. And as a kid, that obviously stuck with me that my mom and my dad had this tradition. So I love that for you.
1: Let me also just put a plug in for people, especially with people who have small children. Whatever you need to do to figure out how to get out, even if it's just for a walk, like, get out once a week.
0: Yeah.
1: An hour tops. However you need to make that happen. If you need to beg, borrow, steal. If you can find a neighbor to watch your kids. Whatever you need to do. That I will say, for as long as I live, that was probably the key to us getting through those early years of parenting. Was intentionally setting aside time to just be the two of us.
0: I love that.
1: Yeah. That's my secret to a 25-year marriage.
0: Yeah. Again, your relationship could buy a drink and rent a car.
1: Yeah.
0: You and Matt, your relationship could rent a car legally now at 25.
1: I know.
0: Congratulations.
2: Yeah. Congratulations. Look at the fine print when you do.
1: Cheers.
0: That's right.
1: Well,
0: While Colleen was eating a peach cobbler, I was eating meat.
1: You ate an entire cow.
2: Congratulations, Jason. Way to go.
0: Thank you. Mm-hmm. That'll be great for the gout. Anyway, I ate, as I wrote on the sheet, steak, meat, more meat, steak, fish, steak, bread, steak. Yeah. I went to a little preview of, everyone knows Smack Shack. They've been around forever. started as a food truck. They were on Diners, Drive-Ins, and Dives, and then they opened in the North Loop. They're one of the first restaurants in their kind of the renaissance of the North Loop. I have known, full disclosure, I have known this team since birth. I have been with them since the damn food truck. Josh is my buddy.
1: Since the shack smacked.
0: Oh, seriously. I've been with them.
2: Bottom.
0: Right? I have been with them since the beginning. I'm actually in, Baby Jason is in that episode of Diners, Drive-Ins, and Dives from 2010. And I'm eating a lobster roll. I look like I'm 11 because I am 11 in that video. But anyway, when it repeats, I can always tell when it's on because I will get a couple DMs. Any hoodly doodly, I was invited yesterday, because full disclosure, Colin works with them, to the preview. They are revamping the Bloomington location because, Josh, I love this. This is something that I would do, or photographer Eric would do. Josh went on a trip, and it wasn't like an estate sale, but there is this restaurant. I don't know where it was. And he bought like this bazillion-dollar wood fire grill. It was like a fire sale. And he bought this and freaking had this 2-ton grill shipped to Smith. So this giant custom wood fire grill, which is so, I was so freaking cool. Holly, I know you had trivia, but I almost called the both of you, but I didn't want to bother you because I knew you were hosting. I called Colleen, this grill, I walk in, I've been in that Smack Shack 1 million times right away. Like you could smell the wood fire and it wasn't overwhelming. It was, and look, I love these boys, but you know me, if I didn't like it, I just wouldn't mention it.
1: Right.
0: I certainly wouldn't put it on the sheet. They brought out platters. We tried every cut of meat from this grill. And then the bread is grilled on this grill. The bread service. And they had different types of butter.
1: Oh. Ooh. Stop.
0: They had different types
1: Stop.
0: Of butter.
1: Stop. This is porn, please.
0: Uh-huh.
1: This is pornography.
2: It's 6 in the right? morning. Kids are getting ready.
1: Are you talking about bread and butter?
0: Yeah,
1: at this
0: bread,
1: hour,
0: wood fire grilled, finished on the bread service. That's what got me. I was like, girl.
1: Oh.
0: We had bone marrow with toast on the grill that you just spread it on there.
1: Ooh.
0: We had New York strip.
1: That's
0: and filet.
1: Nature's butter.
0: Yeah, and this, we had a pork. They did a pork chop that was just.
1: Y'all,
0: I'm not a big pork guy.
1: Don't sleep on a pork chop.
0: Thank
1: a well
0: you.
1: Done pork chop.
0: Thank you. This was, I think, my favorite. And they had a cream corn that I would slap my mama for.
1: Mm.
0: They had a good... Anyway, my point is, it'd be real good. If you are a carnivore, if you are... Even if you're a herbivore, just go over there and get a salad. But it's
1: if
0: the
1: you're
0: Bloomington
1: any
0: load. Not the original. They haven't changed. They still have seafood. It's still the same. But it is now steak heavy. Smack Shack Bloomington. Real good.
1: Listen, I've already told Colin this. I'm so happy about this because we have 2 shellfish allergies in our family.
0: Oh.
1: And they're not super severe, but it eliminates a lot of restaurants for us.
0: Yes.
1: If they're seafood forward, right? Because we want I will eat the seafood. My husband and my daughter will not. But steak, we're always
0: Girl.
1: Good for a steak.
0: Girl, and there's not in that area, in the Bloomington Edina, there's not a ton right now. So it's, you know, good on them. I'm real happy. That row right there, just to flush this out and put a bow on it. Again, don't sleep on it. Our new segment. Mm-hmm. Don't sleep on an oldie but goodie that I've mentioned before. I named it Abfab. The Chow Bella
1: yep.
0: right there.
1: Yep.
0: That is a classic. And then right down, literally, boop, boop, boop, 2 seconds away. The new Smack Shack steak. Don't sleep on those. That's just a nice little area right there, right off of 494. Now that you're all hungry, you're welcome.
1: And then you can go get pie at the Tajma Perkins.
0: That's right. Colleen has an alert. She has a very important food, snack, beverage alert for all of you. More food talk next.
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4: Hey, I have to ask. You're about to jump on a bull. What's the sign that you see you're like, this one's crazy?
5: I like them big, just strong-built sons of guns with the big old high horns. We call those the old school suckers. 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
4: And do you like them because it's harder to ride, or you like them because you're like, I got that fun figured out?
5: I just like the old school about it. Usually they got a little attitude to them, a little bit of, you know, just pepping their step.
4: Yeah.
5: And, I mean, shoot, if that don't get your wood fired up, your wood's wet kind of deal. So.
2: 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That's next year's t-shirt.
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2: Hayden, that is next year's t-shirt. All right.
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0: 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My Talk, everything entertainment.

0: the program. I'm Jace with Colleen and Holly. Happy morning or afternoon or evening or overnight. We don't care when you listen.
1: You can listen anytime.
0: Whenever, right, Holly? Whenever they want to listen.
2: Yeah, maybe you're snuggling with us in bed.
1: Aww.
0: I'm a snuggler.
1: I'll be the little spoon.
0: Okay.
2: I'll be Holly's that leg that's splayed out the side.
1: Oh, yeah.
0: Okay. There's her leg. We have an alert. We have a Colleen beverage alert for Duluthians.
1: Alert.
0: Is that what they're called?
1: I don't know. That's what I'm calling them. Duluthians. Duluthians. I'm sure they're all aware because this is making quite a splash. You now, in Duluth, have a 7 brew. And the traffic is making people very angry.
3: Come on, Patty!
1: Yes. Yes, girl. The traffic in Duluth due to the 7 brew is aggravating people in the area. I do want people to know that there are some significant increases in traffic congestion in the immediate area of the 7 brew, which, by the way, is located on Anderson Road. However, the city and traffic engineers are mulling some changes. So look for a change in the traffic patterns due to the 7 brew in Duluth. Also exciting news. I did not know this. Apparently, there is and this actually is news you can use for our Brainerd Baxter audience, because I know we have an audience in Brainerd and Baxter. We are on the 95.1 FM dial.
0: That's right.
1: There is a 7 brew coming to Baxter.
0: There is?
1: There absolutely is.
2: Gird your loins.
1: Gird your loins. Be ready, because there will also be traffic disruptions in
0: gird
1: that area.
0: Gird your loins.
2: Well, this is why the city of Apple Valley had a traffic flow plan.
1: Truly. They're not, I mean, you guys, they've been dropping these things in every twice in a while, you know? I'm talking about the 7 brew. And obviously they know what they're doing, because they've been prepared. It doesn't make it eliminate the traffic issue, but they're trying to mitigate and minimize the traffic issue. So any whoosie whatsie, congratulations to Baxter, because you're getting a 7 brew. Other locations set to open soon. There will be one in Superior. They're planning to open more than 60 locations by 2030 in the Twin Cities.
0: This has been a Colleen Lindstrom 7 Brew breaking news alert.
1: Thank you.
0: Oh, I had a little. There we go. I had this little. It didn't cue right, but
1: it's
0: tried,
1: okay.
0: Girl.
1: Well, do you want to do it again?
2: Yeah.
0: Yeah, let me try that again.
1: Okay.
0: Ready? This has been a Colleen Lindstrom 7 Brew breaking news alert.
1: Nailed it.
0: Stay tuned for more updates from your local stations. I did it. No, yeah. I got it. That slapped.
2: And speaking of 7 Brew, did you see that they were giving away free brew dough,
1: okay,
2: squishy toys? And
0: what?
2: People were losing
1: their
2: minds.
1: Losing their ever-loving minds over these things.
0: I didn't understand the English words coming out of your mouth.
2: I know. I know. It's hard. It really is. So 7 Brew hosted a jackpot day event, and they had a free squishy toy giveaway. It was called 7 Brew Dough. It was a coffee-themed version, so there's like a squishy fidget toy thing. And they were giving them away for free at 7 Brew.
0: Oh.
2: And this was causing Cabbage Patch Kid-level chaos.
0: Here's what I know about humans. I don't care what it is. They love free stuff.
1: Mm-hmm.
0: I have learned this over many years of the fair.
1: You can say that again.
0: They love free stuff. Love free stuff.
2: It's just a squishy thing.
0: It doesn't matter, Holly. It's free.
2: And people are selling them for almost $200 on eBay.
0: Yeah. Well, you know what's not $200? The new foldable iPhone.
2: Oh, it's $39.99?
0: Oh,
2: you're telling me?
1: Oh, my God.
0: I watched the entire presentation because I'm that nerd. We got to talk about it.
1: Start saving your dollars right now.
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0: Welcome back. I nerded out yesterday. I'm an Apple guy. Hello, Android people, Samsung people. I love you too. But I'm an Apple guy. If you've listened to the show with any regularity, you know that. I had to watch. Yesterday was the big product release, the annual one that Apple does in the fall. This is their big end. They do a couple now. Sometimes they do software, an event. This is their big. This is the mama. This is the big mama.
1: The razzle dazzle.
0: Yeah. And the big star. There is actually another thing that they did that I was like, oh God, now I need to buy that. But anyway, I'll get to that later. Was the new foldable iPhone, the Duo. And I had followed all the rumors about this. It did not interest me because I thought it wasn't going to have a great camera because it's, you know, the first generation of it. And I use my phone a lot for content, for our show, for the Jason show, for my personal stuff, for Two Fairy Godfathers. But my headline from watching the entire presentation, and then I'm watching it right now. I love two tech people. I trust, well, there's three, but Marques Brownlee is my favorite. He is a tech guy that I trust immensely, and I'm watching his first impression review. He does this all the time. And the general consensus is people are surprised. Everyone is liking it more than the rumors led them to like it. The camera is better than I thought we were going to get. Now, am I going to get this? I do not think so. Because it's very expensive.
1: Okay, can I back you up briefly?
0: Whatever. Back the truck.
1: Beep, beep, beep, beep. For people who are just arriving to the notion of a foldable iPhone and a Duo, as they are calling it.
0: Okay.
1: What is it? Like, give us like what the heck is it?
0: Would you like the tagline? Would
1: yes,
0: you like the
1: please.
0: Log line, the sale line?
1: Yes.
0: It's basically an iPad mini in your pocket. When it is closed, it's about the size of a passport. And then when you open it, it's now basically an iPad mini in your hand. That's you can't really fit an iPad mini in your pocket.
1: It's a well, two
0: now
1: in
0: you
1: one.
0: Can.
1: It's a two for
0: yes.
1: one.
2: Is that an iPad mini in your pocket?
1: Or do you just have $3,000?
0: Yeah.
1: Sorry.
0: Oh, and I should say the other tech, I want to close that thought. Joanna Stern. She used to work, I believe, for the New York Times, the Wall Street Journal. I think it was the Journal. Now she went on her own, and she is fabulous. She talks like a human being. She's funny. Joanna Stern is a great follow on YouTube. Any hoodly doodly. Back to the photo. They call it the iPhone Duo. It is pricey. Very pricey. Very pricey.
1: Yeah.
0: I believe it is almost three digits.
1: It's what I read this morning is that it is upwards of 2,000. It can be 3,000 depending on the features.
2: Yeah, I see four digits.
0: Yeah, it is from 1999. So
1: okay,
0: the
1: yeah.
0: base
1: so,
0: is $2,000.
1: Yep. Wow. Mm-hmm.
0: The base. Now, I got to tell you, again, I am always afraid to buy first generation anything, even from Apple.
1: Mm-hmm.
0: So I think I'm going to wait because, again, I love a great camera. And though this is a better camera than I thought we were going to get in this first generation device, it's still not as good as like the iPhone Pro. I always get the iPhone Pro Max because and they did release a new one of those. And the camera is spectacular.
1: Yeah.
0: They actually opened the event with some funny scenes from like movies that were all shot on iPhones. And it looked like something that Christopher Nolan shot.
1: It's incredible.
0: And I thought, wow, we basically can have like a cinema camera in our pocket now, which is pretty amazing.
2: Well, even with the iPhone Duo, when you get to the $3,000 one, it has 2 terabytes of storage. That is incredible that you can now have 2 terabytes of storage
1: in your pocket.
2: Your pocket.
0: Your pocket. In your pocket. Here is the one thing that everyone oohed. Even the bitter, jaded tech people watching the presentation went, oh, when this happened. Here is Marques Brownlee describing the animation when you open the device. Here's him describing again. This is Marques Brownlee, my favorite tech guy.
3: A whole dock over here to the right-hand side instead of the bottom. And then when you open it, it does this sweet animation, this kind of progressive fade out of the screen that you're on to the screen that you're switching to. And then you're on this inside display, this big 7.6-inch screen.
0: So you have to see this. I would encourage you to go to YouTube or TikTok to see this animation. Guys, it's cool. It really is. It's what Apple does really well.
1: I'm not going to lie. I am having an internal... I am probably not alone. People who like gadgety stuff are probably having an internal discussion with themselves right now because I don't want to be wooed by this.
0: Colleen, I'm with you. Continue.
1: And I am feeling. I feel the woo.
0: I did not expect to woo. Yesterday did not woo. Or I'm meaning I went into this not thinking I was going to woo. Walked out of my couch.
1: Yeah, I know.
0: And I wooed a little. I was like, this is cool. I felt like I was like, this is cool.
1: Yeah. So when I heard foldable design, I thought we were going to get something like the Androids. Is it a Samsung? The one that folds.
0: Samsung has been doing it for, me just acknowledge, they've been doing it for years.
2: Yeah,
0: and years
2: the,
0: and
2: years Galaxy.
1: The Galaxy. Yeah. Thank you. Cool, cool. That's a neat trick that it does. This is essentially giving you 2 devices in one. So you can utilize your iPhone like an iPhone or an iPad.
0: Yes, in your pocket.
1: In your pocket.
0: The size of basically a passport.
1: That's bonkers.
0: The one little thing that they did, which my talkers, you'll be like, oh, that's cool. And again, Samsung, I do want to acknowledge all my Android and Samsung people out there. I get it. A lot of the stuff that Apple acts like is brand new, other phone companies have been
1: doing.
0: Yeah,
1: they're like, we already did that.
0: But that's what Apple does. They wait, and then they do their own thing, and they try to improve on what everyone else does sometimes. The one thing that I thought, okay, that's cool, and that solves a problem. When you open the, here's a hypothetical. Let's say I am taking a picture of you and Holly, Colleen, okay? I'm going to open up my iPhone fully. Okay. I'm going to open it up. If I do that and you guys are posing, the back screen allows you two to see what you look like.
1: Oh.
0: Got to tell you, I really liked that too.
1: Yeah.
0: I thought, oh, that's nice.
1: Yeah.
0: That's real nice. So you can be so like, no, Jason, lift up, bad
1: angle.
0: On
1: both sides.
0: So, yeah. Holly can be like, oh, that's not my good ankle, Jace. Yeah. Lift up.
2: So you can art direct from either side.
0: Thank you. When they showed that, I went like, I wooed, Colleen. I wooed.
1: I know.
0: I went, there's a woo.
1: See, and here's why I'm fighting my woo. Because, because if you are paying attention to what the kids are doing, it is actually, this will surprise you. Kids are moving toward flip phones.
0: Yeah.
1: They are wanting to go back. And so I think the question that we all have to ask ourselves and deal with and come up with your own personal policy on is how much technology do I need on my person at any given time? This is a productivity thing. I mean, it's a toy. But the second these things like this become commonplace, we already are bringing work with us everywhere we go. This is next level.
0: Yeah.
1: Right? I mean, I'm looking at somebody editing a movie on this thing. I'm thinking that's another thing now you can do on the go.
0: Yeah.
1: which you already can, but it's a little bit more cumbersome. Do you see what I'm saying? So it's like, so it's being lured into this new world is also saying I am going to be ultimately accessible at all times.
0: Yep. When we come back, I have one more thing. Leave you a little cliffhanger. There was one more woo that I don't know. Okay, let me tease this properly. I wooed Holly might whoa in a bad Holly's. Let me do a bad whoa. Oh, I wooed Holly will think of it as a whoa when we return.
4: Brittany, morning sunshine.
1: What we're asking is if the dog owner, if he is the asshat for not wanting his dog to be sprayed with cologne.
0: Pam, welcome to our show. Is the boyfriend the asshat?
5: I gotta tell you, I am never at a loss for words. I even talk in my sleep and I'm at a loss for words for this woman.
1: Pam,
5: run around the house and spray her with Lysol. Is there some deer spray that people spray when they go hunting? Spray her or run around the house and spray her.
1: Spray her back!
5: How desperate is this guy for a girlfriend?
1: Breathe, Pam.
0: Flames on the side of my face. Pam is as worked up as we are.
1: Yes.
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10: It's the Jason Matheson Show with Colleen Lindstrom, replayed at night, where talk is fun. My talk, everything entertainment. Why Holly is way, way excited for the fall movie season. Even more, I should say. Let me put the word more in there. Welcome back. That's coming up in a bit. I'm Jason, Colleen, and Holly wrapping up our conversation about the big culture news yesterday. That was a foldable iPhone. But there was one more thing that they announced that Colleen and I were talking about having a woo. Like, we wooed a little bit, and we didn't expect to woo. We're trying to control the woo. There was one more thing where I wooed that I think my friend Holly might go, whoa, because it's a little scary. I'm going to play a little portion of this. The first half, you're going to go like this. No, that's nice. And you're right. But it's the second thing that the new Apple Watch does that might scare Holly. So here's the first half.
11: 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So we're bringing sound recognition to Apple Watch. 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And uses on-device AI to notify you when they are detected, even when your phone is not with you. Next.
10: Okay, now that's nice, right?
12: Yeah.
10: For the hard of hearing, for the deaf community?
12: Yeah.
13: Yeah, a nice that's little nice. Tool to use.
12: Yeah.
10: Okay. This ends the portion of Holly being comfortable.
12: Mm.
10: Because this next part, I found a little woo-ish. Holly might be a little disturbed by this, and I don't know where Colleen will stand.
11: We've all been in situations where you missed a key detail of what someone just said and wished you could go back. Now you can use Live Rewind

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1: Hi, welcome. Today's specials are the heirloom tomato BLT, Caesar salad, Cobb salad, lentil soup, chicken alfredo, the smoked salmon, and the avocado tartine.
0: Just double press the digital crown. In Live Rewind, transcribes what was just said. You can ask Siri about the content of that transcript or save it to the new Siri app to revisit later.
2: It records all of your but keeps track of all your conversations. It's encrypted. It's not saved forever. I should say that. There's some security measures around it. But if you missed, like, Colleen, if you said something like, Jason, you are a butthole. And then I went, what did you just say? I'm sorry, I wasn't paying attention to you. I can go to my Apple Watch and say, Siri, what did Colleen just call me? And then Siri would go, butthole. Thoughts?
3: I shan't be speaking any longer.
4: Yeah, we're done with vocal communication.
3: Done.
4: Sorry, we're
3: done.
4: Over it. Done.
3: I don't need a record of that. I don't need things played back to me. If I didn't hear it, I'll do what I've done my whole life and said, pardon me, can you repeat that?
4: Yeah, how can you be so inconvenienced to ask someone to repeat themselves? Like, that is such a big, laborious thing. Oh, I can't be bothered to do that. You know, we're going to turn into the giant mush people from WALL-E.
3: Yes,
4: in about Molly. 3 to 5 years.
3: Yes.
4: We're going to be in our little scooters, going along, drinking whatever pop they have up there in space. Meanwhile, the planet is burning, and all that's left are robots dancing to Hello, Dolly. That was a documentary, guys.
3: It really was. Honestly, it was an animated documentary.
2: Uh-huh.
4: Such a good movie, though.
3: It's the best.
2: So I'm going to mark you two down as a no on this one.
3: I am officially a no on the live rewind.
2: Holly,
3: again,
2: you too? Okay.
3: The idea that we can't be, to Holly's point, that it is an inconvenience to say, I'm so sorry, I missed that. I was distracted. Can you please repeat that for me? Versus, oh, that's okay, I'm just recording you. I'll just go to my device.
4: It's called being a social human being.
3: Right.
4: We are eradicating all of our social skills. You think that the Gen Z stare when you're at a retail establishment is bad? Just wait. Now they're not even going to be able to talk.
3: I mean, here's the real truth is that our phones are already listening to us at all times.
4: Yeah, I know. I hate it. I hate living in the panopticon. Really.
3: Can we turn that off? This is why kids are doing flip phones, you guys.
4: That's what I'm saying.
3: They're not. They're smart.
4: I would love to have a flip phone. I would love to have a flip phone.
3: No.
4: But unfortunately, iPhones and smartphones are a work device.
2: Mm-hmm.
4: It's part of being in work culture in the 21st century. And sometimes it saves your behind and it's great. And it saves your behind more than it doesn't. And it's just the integrated technology that we have to deal with at this point. But I understand the kids rejecting all of this.
3: Oh, big time.
4: If you are not tied to the Jacob Marley chain of capitalism with these iPhones, you just get yourself a flip phone and hang with your crew.
3: Yeah.
4: It's great. I love that for you. Genuinely, I love that for you. Can I come and hang out?
3: Oh, my gosh, you guys.
4: Can I hang out with you kids? No.
2: I'm just going to mark down as a no for both Holly and Colleen on the live.
3: But wait, Jason, where are you with it, like, officially?
2: Officially. I don't think it's horrible. I think, like, the audio intelligence for helping out members of the deaf community, I think is great.
3: Absolutely.
2: The live rewind thing, I don't know. I don't know if I don't know practically if I would ever use it. I love the example that they gave of a server, you know, ticking through quickly all the soups available. I don't know how practical it would be to use it. I'm in the middle. I don't care. I don't think it's horrible. It tickled me a little bit. I got a little bit of a woo. I'm like, oh, now that's cool. I wasn't frightened by it, I should say.
3: For me, I think I'm always thinking about what's next with that.
4: Yep.
3: That's what I'm always thinking. Is it it's neat. That's cool. That's a cool party trick. What else is it going to do?
4: Humans can't be trusted with stuff.
2: No. No.
4: I don't I don't trust people to do the good benevolent thing because that technology can be used for good and benevolent reasons. Clearly, it's yes. Like, yes, if this is an aid and this is a way that folks can use it in broader culture, wonderful. I don't trust people. Mm. I don't trust people. Mm.
2: Do you trust Tom Cruise, Holly?
4: Well, actually, I do after watching that Digger trailer yesterday. Digger is a new movie that's coming out this fall. This is from Iñárritu, the Oscar award-winning movie maker. And I got to say, guys, if Digger is what the fall movie season is going to be like, I'm really excited. This movie looks bonkers. This movie looks banana. And Tom Cruise is back to acting. And complicated feelings about
3: girl,
4: Tom Cruise.
3: You, that is
4: complicated
3: the...
4: feelings.
3: Preach.
4: But he's back to acting. He's done with the Mission Impossible stuff. He's not going to be jumping out of an airplane. He's not going to be scaling a skyscraper. He's got prosthetics on and he's playing a character named Digger, who's found himself in a little bit of a kerfuffle because some of his digging for oil down in the Arctic has caused a chain reaction that's going to mean a tsunami that potentially could kill hundreds of thousands of people.
2: What she just said is the truth. Can you believe that's the actual plot?
4: Yeah. Not a documentary.
3: I actually can believe that's the actual plot.
4: This movie looks like it's taking inspiration a lot from Stanley Kubrick. It looks really absurd. It's a comedy. It's an ensemble cast. John Goodman's in this. Sandra Hüller's in this, who's fantastic, by the way. She is a wonderful actor from Germany. I'm all in. And if this is any indication between this and Primetime and the Elizabeth Holmes documentary.
3: Oh,
4: I think we're in for a good movie going season.
3: I think we are too.
2: It's going to be a good fall for entertainment. It's a good time to have our job.
3: But I will say though, Holly, what you said about the complicated feelings about Tom Cruise, that's real.
4: Yeah.
3: Because the universal truth is he's a good actor.
2: Yeah, he is.
3: He's a really good actor.
2: Yeah.
3: It's everything that comes with Tom Cruise that makes you go.
2: Yep.
4: Ooh.
2: Yeah. Eek.
3: Yeah.
2: We have to deal with that.
3: Yeah.
2: We have to deal with that.
3: Mm-hmm. But oh my gosh, he's probably going to be incredible in this.
2: We have Primetime in September, Practical Magic on Friday. We have Other Mommy. Can't wait for that with Jessica Chastain.
3: Oh my gosh, yes. That one is going to be terrifying.
2: The Social Reckoning, the Social Network sequel. We have Once Upon a Time in Harlem. I'm looking forward to that. We have, Wicker. In November, we have a new Godzilla movie. We have Madden. The Hunger Games. We have in December, Avengers, Dune 3, Werewolf, and another Jumanji. I threw Jumanji in there. Just threw that in there.
4: And we have
2: families.
4: The sequel to Once Upon a Time in Hollywood.
2: Boop, yep. There we go.
4: Oh, more problems, though. God, Brad Pitt.
3: Yes, more problems.
2: More problems.
3: More money, more problems.
2: Problematic
3: house.
2: People.
3: Mm-hmm.
2: Okay. There is no problems with our second hour, Fix My Life and More, when our show continues.
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0: We are walking on sunshine. I missed. On this Thursday, September 10th, 2026. What's up, everyone? Welcome to the Jason Matheson Show. I'm Jason. Right over there, say hello to America's buddy, Helene Lindstrom.
1: Good morning, buddies.
0: Keep the hellos coming for Holly Roberts.
2: Hello, good morning.
0: Good morning. Cheers, everyone. Welcome to our show. Cheers.
1: Cheers. Mm. Cheers. Cheers.
0: Well, that's going to do it for us.
1: Yep.
0: It's been a good day there for Don and Steve.
2: Hey, come on now. We have to stay and do our show.
1: We got to finish it up.
2: That's right.
1: Got to finish strong.
2: Yeah.
0: It's perfect. Holly has something about Australia here. And then I have something. I had something about Australia.
1: There's a lot of Australia news.
0: Did you guys hear? Kimmel had this about the coach. I guess the NFL is playing in Australia.
1: And okay.
0: The coach couldn't figure out the time zone during a press conference. And it was, I don't want to oversell this, probably my favorite clip of the week. It was so good. This poor coach trying to figure out when gameplay was, what time was it in Australia?
1: Oh my gosh, this is real.
0: What time would it air in the United States? Blah, blah, blippity blah. I'm going to shut my mouth and just play this clip because it'd be funny.
3: The big night tonight. It is the first night of NFL football. The fantasies have been drafted tonight in Seattle. Super Bowl rematch. The Seahawks versus the Patriots on a Wednesday. Wednesday night football doesn't sound right to me. It's like Tuesday night live. It's off. Football is off to a weird start. Tomorrow night, you know, the 49ers play the Rams tomorrow night in Australia. We got two teams from California traveling all the way to Melbourne, where they are 17 hours ahead, which is confusing for everyone, but none more than Niners head coach Kyle Shanahan.
4: When I look at my clock and it says the time, and then I try to see my family's time, and it says the time, but it says yesterday. I don't even get how that's possible. So I feel like I'm in the future. And then also when we play on our Friday, which I think is a Thursday in the U.S., we're such creatures of habit, so I call today Tuesday. I call today Wednesday, which is the first day we put in a game plan. But I think it's Monday. However, though, it's Sunday in the present. So, like, I'm going to mess that up all week if you guys ask me, but today is just our first day of the game plan, which is a Wednesday. We'll put in some on a Thursday. Friday is the final part of the game plan. Saturday we walk through when we play on Sunday, which is a Friday in Australia and a Thursday in the U.S., so don't ever make me do that again.
1: I don't even know what he said.
2: I don't think he knows what he said.
0: How great is that?
2: The current time in Sydney, Australia, it's 10:05 p.m.
1: Oh, God.
2: Thursday, September 10th.
0: Oh, my goodness.
1: Okay.
0: They've already had a damn Thursday.
2: Sure have. They've
1: got
2: two more
1: hours in the future.
2: Left. Yes.
0: That's right. They're in the future.
2: Because you know you can listen to us in Australia in real time.
0: Oh, yeah.
2: You just stream live.
1: Yeah.
0: Yeah. Oh.
1: That's hilarious. I will say, like, that's real. The whole time change business is real.
2: Because then you cross the international date line across the Pacific Ocean. In Tokyo, it's 9 p.m.
0: Nine. In Plymouth, it's 7:06 a.m.
1: I will tell you, my son is playing in Indianapolis.
0: He is?
1: Tomorrow. And in order, and I always forget, and Jason, you know this.
0: I know this. It has several time zones in my beloved Indiana.
1: Yeah, so it's an hour, where he's going to be is an hour later.
0: Mm-hmm.
1: I think I should double check that, because you're right.
0: It is.
1: Okay, so, but I get this one wrong all the time, because in my brain, I just think, oh no, it's our time zone, but it's not. So you have to remember.
0: No.
1: And then I always have to do the thing where I have to figure out what time it is there and then make sure in my calendar it's in my time zone. So when he says to me, I'm pitching at 3, that means he's pitching at 2 for me.
0: And the top of Indiana, where I'm from, Northwest Indiana, and Chicago, at certain times of the year is in the central time zone. So, which I've never understood. If I was a legislator in Indiana, I would just make the whole damn state one time, but that's just me.
2: Well, yeah, when there are different time zones in the same state. This threw me off. This happened in Tennessee. Mm-hmm. I flew into Nashville, drove into Pigeon Forge, and you crossed a timeline.
1: Yeah.
2: So
1: yeah.
2: It totally messed me up when I was trying to get to the airport. I mean, in my benefit, because I was ahead of time instead of behind time. But what if I was behind time?
1: Oh, gosh, you would have been.
2: Then I would have been really freaking out. And then I would have said, what is time? This is all made up. It's a construct. What's going on?
1: Yeah.
0: And then he would sound like the 49ers coach, Holly.
2: Exactly. Oh, so definitely empathize with that guy.
1: That is, that was hilarious.
0: Holly, why for do you have a story about Australia on our fancy Google document?
2: Rise up, Blights!
1: Rise up, Blights.
2: Because Australian legislators want to propose a law that would allow social media users to opt out of algorithms. And I say, hear, hear.
0: Holly is all for this.
2: Yeah, so this piece of legislation that's going to be introduced would require social media platforms to provide user empowerment tools that would give people over the age of 16 a choice about what they see in their feeds. Because back in the day, Facebook and other places used to allow you to manually say, I want to see things in real time versus the algorithm that they would feed you information with. Well, I can't find that anywhere, and it's annoying. And so this legislation would say, Facebook, honey, you got to let people control their own algorithms where they could maybe go back to those timelines where you just see things as they are released.
0: Wow. What a thought. But what a concept.
2: That we have to have laws to force these companies to do that. Because then if they didn't follow it, they would be penalized. I mean, what is money to these people? But
0: nothing.
2: You know, it would also say, hey, it would show social media users, you know, you don't have to be on this algorithm if you don't want to.
1: Right.
2: Come over here and you can just go click, click, click.
0: Can we have this, please?
2: I would love this. I would love this.
1: Because I will tell you, like, I don't know about you. I mean, I'm very thoughtful about my algorithm and how to curate it myself. And I try to manipulate my kids' algorithm by purposely sending them cat videos and things like that.
2: Yep. This is how you game the system.
1: Yes.
2: You send people cat videos. You like videos of talking parrots.
1: Mm-hmm.
2: And then also the thing that I do, and you
0: that
2: have
0: damn
2: to.
0: Parrot yesterday. I'm sorry.
2: So Rio is so cute.
1: Hi, baby.
2: Hi, baby. Hi, baby. What I do is I go in every month, and you have to do this every 30 days because you can only hit the snooze button. Is that you can turn off the recommended feed in your Instagram algorithm, because Instagram will often push accounts onto you that says, this is recommended for you. We think you'll like this. Well, there's a way that you can go through, and it's like three steps, and you can turn that off. And I turn that off every single time because I will be like, this is interesting. I don't follow this account. And yet here it is in my feed. I don't want this trash.
1: Yeah.
2: So then I go and I manually click, click, turn it off. Because it annoys me that much.
1: Mm-hmm.
2: And I will go again. Remember, I have old boy level patience. I will go through and find all the steps in order to turn off the crap that's being fed to me.
1: Oh my gosh, I love that.
0: Holly, I don't mean to put you on the spot.
2: Mm-hmm.
0: Could you pull up Rio, please? Could you find Rio for
2: absolutely.
0: Me?
2: Absolutely.
0: This made me so, I didn't expect to be this happy about Rio. And then you play, there's a certain thing that he did that made me chuckle. This is, to set this up, is this a macaw? Is this a parrot? What is this?
2: This is a blue parrot. You can follow him on Instagram at the blue Rio, all one word. And this is a parrot that just talks. He's going to walk up the couch now. Here he comes. Slowly.
1: Here comes Rio. He walks away.
2: Aww.
1: Here he is again.
0: That makes me so happy.
1: It's so cute.
2: So control your algorithm by following accounts like the Blue Rio.
0: Yeah. It makes me so happy.
5: Oh, hi, baby.
2: Oh, he's so cute.
1: And again, if you're concerned about your children, send them all of the animal videos.
0: All that you can find.
1: You can manipulate their, you can help to manipulate their algorithm too.
0: Yeah. Just manipulate them.
1: Yeah.
0: Thank you. Thank you. My Talk listener rewards for September. 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We're going to take a break. We'll be back after this.
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25: 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Have we got a replay for you?
26: It's the best of what we did this morning. Here for you now on My Talk, where talk is fun.

0: Welcome back. So glad you're here. Thank you for being here. We appreciate you very, very, very, very much. Don't we, Colleen?
1: We do. We really appreciate you.
0: We really, really, really appreciate you. Thank you very much. Thank you. It is time for our entertainment tonight. John Tesh, Mary Hart, Memorial. They're not dead, though. Are either of them dead?
1: No, I don't think so. They're both alive and kicking.
2: Yeah.
0: I think they're both, yeah.
1: John Tesh is still playing his piano, doing his shows.
0: Is he?
1: I think so.
2: Yes. Basketball. That's a John Tesh original. Did you know that?
1: That's true. No. You were right.
2: He wrote the theme song to the NBA.
0: He did?
2: Yeah. Mm-hmm.
0: Who knew? I did.
1: Holly
0: not know
1: did.
0: That. Because Holly knows things. Mm-hmm. She knows things. So here we go. Here are some birthdays before we talk about Nicolas Cage. How old is my boyfriend, Ryan Phillippe? Today is his birthday.
1: 53.
0: Holly Roberts?
2: I'm guessing he's 51.
0: Right in the middle. He is 52 years old. Happy birthday, lover.
1: Happy birthday, Ryan Phillippe.
0: Today is Colin Firth's birthday. How old, Colleen, is Colin Firth?
1: Colin Firth is 62.
0: Holly?
2: 67.
0: Oh, Holly, you are so close. Colin Firth is celebrating his 66th birthday today.
1: Oh, happy birthday, Colin Firth.
0: Big Daddy Kane. How old is Big Daddy Kane? Holly?
2: 60.
0: Colleen?
1: Big Daddy Kane is 57.
0: Colleen, you're so close. 58.
1: Oh!
0: And finally, let me do a good one. Oh, he's dead. I don't know why I put the dead people in here. Guy Ritchie. How old? Today is Guy Ritchie's birthday. How old is Guy Ritchie?
1: 64.
0: Holly?
2: 54.
0: Guy Ritchie is 58 years old today. 58
1: right
0: years old.
1: Right smack dab in the middle.
2: My That's goodness. Right. 58.
0: Happy birthday.
1: I don't know why I made him so old.
0: You made him very old.
2: He was married to Madonna, who's almost 70.
1: Maybe that's why.
0: Mm-hmm. Yeah.
1: Gosh, that is weird to put your head around.
0: Well, Rocco was like in his 30s, for heaven's sake. He's like late 20s or something, the kid.
1: Yeah.
0: Yeah. Colleen, why are we talking about Nicolas Cage?
1: You guys, why is Earth trying to swallow Nicolas Cage up? Is Earth kicking him while he's down? So yesterday on the show, Holly mentioned that Spider-Man Noir was canceled.
0: Yeah.
1: And I thought, that's a bummer. That's a bummer for Nicolas Cage. Literally, we get off the air and the first thing I see is Nicolas Cage's Malibu mansion had a sinkhole try to swallow it up. Now, a couple things. Number one, pretty sure he wasn't there. Pretty sure that's not his main residence.
2: If Nicolas Cage was swallowed by a giant sinkhole, we would be talking about
1: it. That would be real. But I don't think he was there. So this sinkhole was in the driveway in front of the Malibu mansion that is owned and had been purchased in 2024 by Nicolas Cage. It triggered a ruptured gas line, which then caused a gas leak. And they had to shut off gas service along this 85-foot stretch of the street as a precaution.
0: They are
1: citing coastal erosion. There was a tropical storm that didn't make landfall over the weekend, but caused some flooding and dangerous waves.
0: There are portions of the beach on that that are gone.
1: I mean, so there was some stuff happening, is what I'm trying to say.
0: Uh-huh.
1: There was some stuff going on.
2: Nature things.
1: Things were happening in the Malibu area. But 5 homes on the street were declared off limits by the city of Malibu after this sinkhole opened up right outside of Nicolas Cage's house. All I could think is, Nicolas Cage, pull it together, buddy. Yeah. Something's, I would just be paying attention because bad things happen in threes. And I'm just saying.
2: Oh, no.
1: I'm just saying.
2: His show is canceled on Amazon.
1: I'm just saying, wrap him in bubble wrap.
2: Sinkhole outside of his Malibu mansion.
1: Just everybody, eyes on Nicolas Cage. Yeah, eyes on Nicolas Cage. That's it.
0: I get it.
1: I'm just saying, like, because something's funky.
2: Yeah, because he's happening. but he's got a really big movie that's coming out this fall. Jason said it in the last hour.
1: Yeah.
2: Madden. The movie about John Madden, where Nicolas Cage plays John Madden himself.
0: Mm-hmm. Yeah. So bubble wrap him.
1: Yes, keep him safe because something's up.
0: Can we bubble wrap Cher?
2: Oh my God.
1: Please.
2: Agree. Yeah.
0: And we lost Dolly. We can't. I mean, bubble wrap Cher.
2: She is a 1946 gal, so we got to be extra special.
1: Yeah.
0: Very,
1: yes.
0: Very, very
1: put her on the curio cabinet.
0: Isn't Nick Cage, though, didn't he get some good news? They did announce another National Treasure, and Dude's going to be in it, I think. I think that's the franchise they're redoing.
1: Are we seriously doing that? Sorry.
0: I might have clean lied to you there.
2: No, it's officially in the works, and Nicolas Cage is said to return. I am seeing headlines about that.
0: See, Colleen, that wasn't a lie.
1: Good job.
2: And they're from The Hollywood Reporter.
0: Oh, so not a trash rag.
1: That's real.
2: Exactly.
0: That's a real.
1: Do we need this?
0: No, we don't need. No,
1: I don't think I needed the first one.
0: We don't need another Pirates of the Caribbean, and we're getting another Pirates of the Caribbean or Caribbean, if you so choose.
2: Mm-hmm. We don't need any of this stuff, and yet Disney provides.
1: Yeah, I would like to issue a challenge to Disney. Let's make better choices.
0: Yeah.
2: Yeah. Why don't you reboot something that we actually want to see, like the Apple Dumpling Gang?
1: Oh, that would be fun.
0: Or the Black Hole.
2: Thank you.
1: I could go with Bed Knobs and Broomsticks.
0: Thank you. Let's redo Bed Knobs and Broomsticks.
2: How about we remake the Gnome-mobile? Anybody?
1: I'm gonna have to Google that.
2: Okay. We can sing you the theme song. The gnome mobile. Something, something in the gnome mobile.
0: Is she having an episode?
1: I remember this one.
0: You do? Do
1: I
0: you?
1: Do. Now that I'm looking at pictures of it, Jason, I bet you will too.
0: I don't think I do. Was this a real thing?
1: Yes.
0: I think Holly's having an episode.
2: Walter Brennan. And the kids from Mary Poppins were in this movie.
0: Oh, my goodness, you're right. Richard Deacon was in there.
2: Thank you. And Ed Wynn. So a lot of the folks from Mary Poppins and, Bed Knobs and Broomsticks were also in this movie. It's called The Gnome-mobile. And this is where I think an uppity banker wants to take over the forest where the gnomes live.
1: Can we also just talk about why was it? It was always uppity bankers. There were so many uppity bankers. You don't see a lot of uppity bankers in movies any longer.
2: Well, excuse me. He wasn't an uppity banker. He was an uppity executive of a timber trading company.
1: Interesting.
3: Full speed ahead.
0: This is the trailer for the Gnome-mobile.
2: Sounds like hilarity.
3: Hold on, you!
4: Stay, Grandfather, you see?
5: Yes. A gnome.
0: Yes.
1: A gnome.
2: See, that's right. Don't destroy the gnome's home. What a nice message of environmentalism.
1: Oh, that's lovely.
2: Come on, Disney.
0: I'll just watch.
1: Sort of like the Lorax.
0: Fern Gully. Yeah. How about Chitty Chitty?
1: Chitty Chitty Bang Bang.
0: Chitty Chitty Bang Bang. Which, by the way, is also my stripper name.
2: And that is not a Disney movie, though.
0: No, it's not. But
1: we could have that remade.
0: We could still redo it. Yeah.
2: But that child catcher dude is real scary. Yeah.
1: That's a fact.
0: Mm-hmm.
1: That is a fact.
0: Well,
1: thank you, Teresa. We did get an email. Bring back.
6: You've got mail.
1: I'm with Colleen. Bring back Bed Knobs and Broomsticks. Mm-hmm. Campaign for it. I will tell you, that movie led me to believe that my bed could fly as a child. I wanted that so badly.
0: Yeah. I would like a water bed to fly.
2: What?
0: I'm just joking. We're going to take a break. When we come back, fix my life.
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24: 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Most importantly, it's time to help someone. We're giving back.

0: We're certainly going to try. Every Thursday, Fix My Life, right here. Holly, who do we have today?
1: We have Lynn this morning.
0: Good morning, Lynn.
2: Good morning. Thanks for taking my call.
1: Hi, Lynn.
2: Hi.
0: No, thank you for doing this. We always like to acknowledge this isn't probably normal for most people. We do radio every day, but calling into a radio show to talk about personal stuff, probably not on your 2026 bingo card. So thank you.
2: I'm super nervous.
1: We are here for you. We live to give.
3: Yeah.
1: Okay, so what's going on, Lynn?
2: Basically, I need your help figuring out if I'm in on the joke or if I am the joke.
3: Oh, the eternal question.
1: I mean, we'll do our best. I think we wonder the same about ourselves. Okay, what? Just give us the whole scoop. Go start us from the beginning.
2: Okay. So I'm a stay-at-home mom, and my 8-year-old, who's named Jack, he was invited to a classmate's house over the summer for a play date. And he went, and it seemed like it had gone great. I didn't hear anything from his classmate's mom until the other day. So months later, I'm a parent volunteer at the school, and the school had a meeting for all the parent volunteers for the beginning of the school year, and this classmate's mom is also a parent volunteer. So they had like a social hour before the meeting, and I'm talking to her, you know, like, yo, this is great. I get to know her a little bit because, you know, our kids are friends. And she tells me that my son said that their house smelled like, quote, soup and sadness.
3: Sorry, Lynn.
1: Sorry.
2: No, thank you, because that's what I did too. I was laughing. I mean, it's absolutely something Jack would say. And, you know, I mean, I think it's funny, but I mean, at least the soup part, I can see how maybe that sadness part could be a little bit offensive. But
1: yeah,
2: I mean, I don't know what sadness even smells like, so whatever.
1: Well, Jack does.
0: Yeah, I was gonna say. Jack does.
4: Apparently,
0: Jack
4: he's does. On it.
2: You know, I mean, he's 8. He doesn't have a filter.
1: Yeah.
2: So, but it didn't feel to me like she was really laughing along, but she kept bringing it up.
1: Oh.
2: Mm-hmm. Yeah.
1: Mm-hmm.
2: Yeah. And then other parents would come over for, you know, during the social hour and, you know, join the conversation. And she'd retell the story to them, like, each time somebody new came. And they would laugh. But I, you know, she would kind of smile, like politely smile. And it was just really awkward. It wasn't clear to me, you know, what her take on it was. So eventually I kind of drifted over to a different conversation. And when I did that, I was close enough to her that I heard her tell that story at least 2 more times.
1: Oh, gosh.
2: Yeah. And then... So by the time that the social hour was done and we were starting the meeting, like, people were dropping, like, soup and sadness into the conversation wherever they could.
1: Oh.
2: Like a phrase, you know?
1: Oh, gosh.
2: Yeah. Ooh. So I can't tell if she's actually mad or if she thought it was funny, and I just don't know her sense of humor, you know? And I don't know what the other parents thought. I, like, you know, they were laughing, but... I don't know them, you know, so I don't know if, like, they think it's funny or if I'm actually being silently judged and if Jack is being silently judged.
1: Oh, I have secondhand embarrassment for you right now because I just
2: Thank
1: can
2: you.
1: Imagine how this feels to
2: yep.
1: be like, I don't know. Like, you understand your kid has no filter. An 8-year-old, they'll say whatever.
3: Okay. Look, they're going to read.
2: Right.
1: Yes. They're going to read things and say it out loud, and you're just trying to figure out what's the vibe here. Oh, Lynn.
0: Oh.
2: I know, and I don't want to make him feel bad about it unnecessarily, but I'm also like, where did you get that?
0: Well,
1: yeah.
4: Wow, you kid, you're clever.
0: Here's the good news, Lynn, regardless of how this turns out. Jack has a future in comedy writing.
1: Agreed.
0: Yeah.
1: Agreed. Okay, so what do you need specifically from us? So how can we support you?
0: Yeah. How can we be here for you?
1: Yes.
2: I mean, I guess the biggest thing to me is that Jack isn't like a social pariah this year in school just because he was a little bit inappropriate, you know? And I guess the thing is I want to know if the mom is actually mad, you know, and she's just kind of coming at it sideways, being a little passive aggressive instead of just talking to me. No,
1: that's the Minnesota way.
2: and I don't know how to get to it, you know, like I'm not sure how to be direct with her. Like if I'm going to blow something up, you know, if I ask her directly, I do have, oh my gosh, I am scheduled to volunteer at something with her next week. And I'm so nervous about it, but like, I will have an extended period. And I'm like, I know that I can't just call her up and ask, but that makes too big of a thing out of it.
1: Mm.
2: But I'm going to have this time with her, so maybe I can kind of get at it. But I don't know. I don't know if I'm just going to, you know, make it worse.
1: Okay.
2: If it's even a thing.
1: Right. Oh. Okay. All right.
0: Okay. Well, now it's our turn to try to help you. Holly.
2: Thank you.
1: I like that you just tossed it to Holly.
0: I know, right? Holly.
2: Holly.
4: I think that she thinks this is a thing and it's bugging her because if it wasn't bugging her, she wouldn't be bringing it up and she's trying to process that.
1: Mm. Yeah.
4: I would wait and see if she brings it up when you guys hang out.
1: Yeah,
4: I'm shaking my magic eight ball, and I'm thinking that she probably will,
1: and that will be
4: an indicator whether or not that kind of is the case. Like if she brings it up, then clearly it is bothering her, even if she's joking about it.
0: Yeah, because you can then lean in, then you can go in with the entry of, you can smile with a good tone of saying, I know it seems, I think you're joking, but you know, they say every joke has a kernel of truth. And I want to ask, is there a kernel of truth? Like, I know you're joking about this, but is this something that really bothers you? So use the joke as the door opening and go, you know, most jokes, sometimes jokes have a kernel of truth, and just smile at her and say, I just want to vibe check.
4: Ooh, good phrase.
2: Vibe check. Yeah.
1: Okay, so I'm going to tiptoe back just slightly and say, maybe you don't even really need to directly address it head on, but see if she does bring it up again. And if she does, then utilize that as a moment to tell another kind of, because it sounds like Jack's a character, another time that Jack, you know, oh gosh, you know, we've been trying to teach Jack how to think things through before he talks, but listen to this other thing he did, so that she can also see that this isn't that big of a deal. I don't know, that's just another option.
2: Yeah.
0: Oh, okay.
4: Yeah.
0: Well,
2: yeah.
0: Well, Lynn,
4: you could also say, hey, where's the wild rice?
1: Don't do that.
4: Mm-hmm.
0: Well, Lynn, you've now heard from us, and now, my talkers, we want to hear from you. 651-641-1071, 651-641-1071. Call us and help Lynn fix her life. We'll take your calls when we come back. Stay with us.
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20: 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My talk, everything entertainment.

Welcome back to Fix My Life here on the show. I'm Jace with Colleen and Holly. We've heard from Lynn. Lynn has a wonderful kid named Jack who went to a friend's house

0: That friend's house smelled like soup and sadness. How does Lynn handle this? And can Jack work for us here at My Talk 107.1? These are all questions we'll try to answer. We have Angie, Jill number two, and Bruce lined up. Holly, who should we go to first?
1: We're going to start with Angie.
0: Hi, Angie. Welcome to the show. What should Lynn do?
2: Hi, I'm a special education teacher, and I have two thoughts. My first thought is, it sounds like she's feeling really bad that maybe she hurt this lady's feelings, and I think she should either send her a text or just find her privately and just tell her she feels really bad and that she's talked to her child about, you know, appropriate and inappropriate things that we say at other people's houses. And then to the son, I think that's one of those instances where that's an inside his head thought. And I think mom needs to talk to him about there's things we say and things we think, and sometimes we don't say out loud what we're thinking.
0: Mm-hmm. Angie, could you also remind Colleen, Holly, and I of that sometimes?
3: Please.
0: I mean, we
3: and
0: have
3: thank
0: inside.
3: You.
2: Absolutely.
3: A lot of times my inside thoughts come out.
2: But also, I love that Jack said this, and this is our jobs every single day. So I love it. Keep it real. But sometimes we say those things at home.
0: Yeah,
3: I love it. Thank you,
0: Angie. And by the way, Angie, God bless on what you do. Education and education. We appreciate you so much on the show. Thank you, Angie.
2: Thank you. Love you guys.
0: Love you. Holly, who should we go to first?
3: Next. We're going to Jill.
0: Hello, Jill number one.
4: Hi.
0: What should Lynn do?
4: Well, humor is always good. So I think she should get a gift bag. And get a bag of oyster crackers and a little thing of tissues.
3: Yes, I love this.
4: And put it in a little bag and give her the bag with a little note that says, please accept my sincere apology for Jack's lack of filter. I hope this will, I don't know, something,
0: yeah.
4: make it funny.
3: Yeah. Oh, I love that.
4: And then maybe we can let this go now.
0: I love
4: Sincerely,
0: that.
4: Sincerely, Jill. Like, make it funny, because she needs to stop. He's a kid.
3: He's a kid.
4: They don't have filters.
3: Yeah, I think.
4: And then to keep talking about it with other parents.
3: I think that's the part that's unsettling for me, too, is this idea that this other mom doesn't seem to understand that kids just say, like, they just say things that they think sound funny. And
4: well, she probably does understand it when it's her kid, but when it's directed at her, she might not.
0: Yeah.
4: So
3: you're right,
4: think humor would be a good one. And it
0: Thank
4: could be
0: you,
4: funny.
0: Jill.
4: Crackers and Kleenex. Thanks, guys. Have
3: I
4: a
3: love
4: great
3: it.
4: Day. Love you. Bye.
0: You too.
3: Thanks,
0: we
3: Jill.
0: Love you, Jill.
3: That's creative.
0: Who's next, Holly Roberts?
1: We're going to our second Jill.
3: Hello,
1: Jill
3: other
1: two.
3: Jill.
0: Hi, Jill
5: Hi.
0: 2, the sequel. What should Lynn do?
5: I think Lynn just addresses it head on. But you're going to tell the other mom what her thoughts are. So you're going to put in her head that this is funny. This is funny. And that you're still trying to figure out where he came up with this phrase, because it's just a phrase. It's not real. Sadness doesn't smell real. It's just a phrase. Like, so you would say, I'm still trying to figure out where Jack heard that phrase, soup and sadness. It's so goofy. You know, like, come on, girl. Like, we know this isn't a real thing, right? Like, you know he doesn't think your house actually smells like sadness. Right? It's just a saying.
0: Oh, smart.
3: Jill, I love this. And thank you for your call, Jill. I'm going to just tell you guys, I've done a little quick study because we did get an email from Darcy. She said, pretty sure soup and sadness is a movie quote. So I looked it up. And it apparently may be related to a possible quote. I don't have the exact quote from the Tale of Despero. Which is a Cade DiCamillo book.
1: And that's a kid thing. The little mouse.
3: Yeah, so I wonder if he heard it from something and it's sort of locked in. It's sort of like one time my brother called his kindergarten teacher Meathead because they laughed about it on All in the Family.
0: The family.
1: Yeah.
3: Right?
1: And The Tale of Despero, there is a movie version of it.
3: So there you go. I'm wondering if that's where little Jack got it from.
0: Let's go to Bruce for the final word. Bruce, you get the final word. What should Lynn do?
6: Well, this is my new favorite catchphrase, so thank you. I really appreciate that.
3: Bruce, I just want you to talk forever. I'm sorry. You have the most beautiful voice. I can't not say it. Oh, okay. Keep talking. Wow. Go ahead.
6: I just wonder if Jack said soup and salad, which would be the ultimate compliment, right. I would think, this time of year.
3: Right? That's so true. Maybe he was thinking.
0: I didn't hear a word Bruce said.
3: You just heard his beautiful voice.
0: I just heard his beautiful voice.
3: Yes. Think he was trying to say soup and salad. And it,
6: right.
3: Oh, Bruce.
6: Oh, my goodness. Oh. No. Jack said soup and salad.
3: Oh, I love it. Oh, Lynn could just say that. No, he didn't say sadness. He said salad.
7: Yeah, and Olive Garden is his favorite place, and Olive Garden is the home of Hospitaliano, so he just felt like he was at home.
0: When you're here, you're family. Bruce, will you just please call in weekly and just say things to us, please?
3: Or just call my house at 8:30.
0: Colleen!
3: And sorry. I'm sorry. That was an inside thought.
0: Inside. Remember what Jill one said, Colleen? There are inside thoughts, and then there are thoughts you say out loud.
3: Whoopsies.
0: Thank you, Bruce.
3: Thanks,
0: we
3: Bruce.
0: Love you. Okay, we have a short amount of time. Let's go back to Lynn. Welcome back, Lynn. You heard all the great advice from our great listeners. What do you think, friend?
8: I'm going to stitch some things together. So I was thinking about, you know, what Colleen said about, listen to this other thing that Jack said. And so I was trying to think about, like, you know, things he had said. And, like, he calls my mother-in-law Dusty, and we, because she's, you know, gray and a little older. And we laughed about it, but I think, like, you know, that is sort of mean, and he calls his younger brother the Booger Factory. And so when Angie said, you know, like, the inside your head thought, I probably do need to talk to Jack about that, and probably telling this mom that I feel bad is probably right. And then I also think, like, what Holly said, and I think Jason said about, like, the vibe check.
3: Yeah.
8: To kind of see how that all lands, you know, but I'll probably have a bit of time with her that I can get a few of these ideas in. I love what Jill one said about, like, you know, I think it's super funny, like, doing the gift bag of oyster crackers and tissues, but I don't know if this mom has a sense of humor yet.
3: Yeah, that's good. I think that you thought this through. I think you're going to be great, Lynn, and we believe in you, and hopefully this was helpful. It sounds like it was
8: really helpful. Yeah,
3: great. Well, you know what? Thanks to you, thanks to Dusty, thanks to the Booger Factory,
0: thanks to Bruce,
3: thanks to Bruce.
0: Hey, and Lynn, if Jack ever gets on your nerves, Send him our way. We'll watch him. Thank you, Lynn.
3: Thanks, Lynn.
8: Thank you. Have a good day.
3: You too.
0: Fix My Life every Thursday here on the show. 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
23: How was your day yesterday?
21: 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Well, I went to St. Louis Park. I got my boobies groped. 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I got some prescriptions.
23: And today you have a doctor's appointment.
21: That's right. I love it.
23: Donna, that's good. Okay, this is a reminder. If you're a lady and have breasts, a medical professional should be touching them how often?
21: Once a year. And then you should also get your mammogram.
23: How often do you do that?
21: Once a year.
23: Okay. And then if you're a fella and you have what are known as testicles, you should be feeling those in the shower. That's when the warm water helps everything to relax. And that's when you can better find if there happens to be any sort of a hard spot, which you would want to get checked to avoid testicular cancer.
21: Thank you.
23: All right. We should do it like a doctor's show.
21: We should.
23: Remember that show, The Doctors?
21: Yeah, I thought it was really good.
23: And they'd all go out there in their scrubs, too. Because isn't it funny? We don't really believe you're a doctor unless we see you either with a stethoscope, a lab coat, or scrubs.
21: That's right.
23: But you can't be in a tracksuit and say, I'm a cardiologist. Yeah, okay, pal.
21: I know.
23: How about you go take a hike?
21: Yeah.
23: And that's not medical advice.
21: I went to a concert recently with a gynecologist.
23: Where does conversation go there?
21: Well, people don't want to talk about work.
23: Yeah, but if you're hanging out with a dermatologist, at some point you have them take a look at a rash.
21: Yeah.
23: What happens with the OB? You're respectful, I should hope. But were you asking questions? Southern Hemisphere questions?
21: I wasn't. No.
23: Not one?
21: No.
23: Oh my gosh, I would have asked a million.
21: It's just annoying. Don't you think that's annoying?
23: I don't know. When people hang out with you and they ask you a question about radio, you're not annoyed? Donna's giving me the face right now that she actually is. People are like, what's it like working on the radio? That must be so fun. You're not getting annoyed.
21: Oh!
23: I got something to tell you.
21: You have something to tell me? Oh, I can't wait. What could it be?
23: I'm going to leave.
21: I wasn't even done telling you about my prescription.
23: What kind of prescription do we get?
21: Nasal spray. Two of them.
23: Yeah, you've sounded congested for the better part of 20 years. Oh, and then I have your slur video I have to play you. We have so much to catch up on.
21: No, I don't want you playing that.
23: During a commercial break.
21: Okay. Sorry, guys. You don't get to hear the slur.
23: Unless video. Donna okays it. And maybe I was hearing something. I came upon...
21: And by slur, you mean lisp.
23: Lisp. I came upon a video from Donna and I 9 years ago, before we started doing this show together full time. You were on Twin Cities Live co-hosting with me, and I was watching it, and I just thought, wow, her voice sounds noticeably different. And, you know, you would always say the late, great Dolly Parton was a shusher.
21: A little bit, you had
23: a little bit of a shush in you. But then I thought, she doesn't sound like that anymore. You have like a little bit of a thing that gives, you know, and by the way, we're not looking for perfect speech from anybody. Certainly, we don't display it here. We love all sorts of voices. But
21: voice
23: this was,
21: or speech? Because there's a difference. Really?
23: Yeah, it was just like, I got my, this is my box of tapes that I have. And then I thought, she doesn't sound like that anymore. And then I asked you if you had gone, without me knowing, to some form of speech therapy or something. And you said, no, but I am talking a lot more now than I used to.
21: So maybe it worked itself out. Oh my gosh, if you think that's different, you should hear me back in, oh boy, the early 90s. I was so hoarse. Yeah. I sounded like Demi Moore.
23: No.
21: Yeah.
23: And you had that thick Jersey accent for a while, too. Your voice, wow. Your voice has sort of been
21: Midwesternized.
23: Sure. I was going to say kind of like Luther Vandross in terms of its transformations. Oh. Remember we had like thicker Luther, thinner Luther. Is Luther up?
21: Oh,
23: is he down?
21: Like fat Elvis.
23: Hey, Donna.
21: Young Elvis.
23: Let's not say the F word, please, okay? We're sensitive right now. But I remember Luther sort of went through. That's what your voice has done. Here's what I want to tell you.
21: Okay.
23: I wish I could play the audio, but I can't because I haven't run it by this person. So I'm not going to mention any names.
21: Okay.
23: Last week, I noticed someone who I know and Donna knows, and this person works in the greater world of media.
21: Okay.
23: And we saw this person who we both really, really love, really enjoy this person. This person was posting videos. And social media videos. And one went kind of viral, got some good traction. And then this person kept posting follow-up videos.
21: Okay.
23: And I came into Donna one day and I said, hey, have you seen this person's social videos recently? Yeah, I've seen them. They're really good. I said, you know, they are. And this person is great in front of a camera.
21: Okay.
23: I said, that being said, and I don't know if you remember us talking about this. I said, that being said, there are just a couple things that I feel like if he added these two, or she... added these two things to the video, it could really help. Being a title on the video so that when you're scrolling, you would know what it was. And then some captions. And this is not Steve Patterson idea. This is a bunch of these creators who I follow who talk about trying to figure out how you can punch back at the algorithm.
21: Mm-hmm.
23: And what the CEO of Instagram has said, because I follow him, at Mosseri, if you don't follow him, he's always talking about helpful things if you're trying to get your stuff in front of more eyeballs that you think could benefit. Donna said, and I'll paraphrase, oh, Steve, don't. Because I said, I'm thinking of sending him a voice memo. Mm-hmm. You said, don't do it. Don't be a know-it-all. Just nobody wants to hear this. And then I sat back and I waited. Then I saw a couple other videos that came up and I checked this person's feed. No captions, still no titles. And I was thinking, but wait, when people are scrolling, the majority of Instagram scrollers are on mute. And so there's got to be either captions talking to them or a visual hook saying, here's what this is. You might want to stop and watch.
21: He made the changes, didn't he? I feel like I just saw one last night and I was like...
23: Or she. It wasn't exactly the way that I would have done it, but I don't want to overstep my bounds and say, here, let me do one for you. But I left this person a message and I said, listen, I'm reaching out to you and this is coming from a place of we are all trying to learn this stuff together on the fly. You are so good. The content is killer. The value is there. Your charisma, obviously, good looks, the whole thing. I said, now, Donna was like, don't be a know-it-all. Don't. No, he didn't ask. Or she didn't ask for help.
21: Why did you have to tell him or her? Why did you have to bring me into this?
23: Because you were a part of the story and he knows you. And you were saying, don't try to help someone. You'll come across as some know-it-all. I leave him this message. Or her. Guys, please. Okay? Anyway, they send me back a message. And I wish I could. I'll play it for you during the break. When I tell you that they thanked me and then went on to call me brilliant, I think no less than 6 times.
21: Yes, but they use that word a lot from where this person originates.
23: Yes, this was not a, I think you're a genius. This was like, thank you. I'm going to play you this message. And then I want to scream, and I'll have to wait until we're off mic. I'm going to scream, suck it, very loud.
21: Okay.
23: But this person, because you know what this person said? They said, do you know how many people wouldn't reach out to try to help someone in this situation? And I'm doing this all on my own and trying to figure it out. And I thought, well, I don't know how many people, but I certainly know one person who would tell me not to reach out and help you. You're the worst!
21: Now I have to see him or her.
23: Or her! What's the pronouns, please? Ping pong here.
21: Yeah. Now I have to see this person, and this person's going to be like, why didn't you want me to do better?
23: And by the way, this person, much of their life, operates around helping other people and volunteering. And the content that this person is putting out is trying to help people.
21: Dang it, Steve.
23: But you're always
21: a spin doctor.
23: You're always worried about how it's going to be perceived.
21: You're gaslighting me.
23: And you're always projecting whatever insecure feelings you're bringing to the conversation. And you would have sooner had me just not reach out. And then I'm going to play you the follow-up. I've sent him a follow-up 4-minute voicemail. Her! I said her!
21: Why is it 4 minutes long?
23: He said, she said, I would have listened to that if it was 40 minutes long.
21: Well, now... You just gave it away.
23: Rise up, lights. I would have listened to that, mate. Scottish.
21: Okay.
23: Anyway.
21: All right. That's great.
23: So
21: that's
23: the point
21: very
23: is,
21: sweet.
23: You're a bad person.
21: Yep.
23: All right.
21: I accept.
23: Now that we got that out of the way.
21: Do you feel better?
23: Yeah, I actually do.
21: Okay. We got to go.
23: Okay.
21: Don't
23: here's
21: even,
23: what we have.
21: Don't even try
23: we have so much stuff to get to. So much stuff to get to.
21: Pick the most important stuff.
23: As a fan of ChatGPT, I do not like what I heard the AI community talking about yesterday, meaning people from inside of some very notable AI companies coming out and saying it could legitimately pose an existential threat to all of humanity within the next 10 years.
21: Has nobody been listening to me?
23: I know we always
21: I keep saying the robots are going to kill us.
23: We've said it as kind of a throwaway line. Now the AI community thinks this is what could happen. I'll explain how they say this could happen.
21: Oh, God.
23: Plus what I ate at Aldi yesterday.
21: Ooh.
23: When we come back, Donna, Steve, my talk.
1: Morning, sunshine. I got the wrong kind of ear cleaner. Apparently it was for baby boogers and not for adult ear canals.
2: Ah.
1: Well, they look kind of the same.
2: No, you're right.
1: You stick that little bulb in their nose and suck it out and you're like...
2: Oh my gosh, I didn't know this was a thing.
1: Yeah, the Nose Frida, it has like a tube and you insert the tube in the baby's nose and then it is connected to a tube that you put in the parent's mouth.
4: I'm going to put this right in the segment, Jason
1: you need
4: so
1: to
4: you
1: look
4: can
1: at it.
4: Look at the graphic for the Frida Baby Nose Frida. Aren't you glad you didn't get a kid, Jason, until they were in their mid-30s?
1: Yes, you never had to. Jason
4: come
1: is
4: back.
1: Frozen.
4: Come back to us.
1: Jason, hi.
4: Hi, honey.
2: This is a thing?
1: That is a thing.
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21: 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It is the Donna and Steve Show. We're so happy to have you guys listening. Thank you.
33: Yes, you can always email the show.
21: Yeah, yeah.
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33: Which is great.
21: I'm going to try that right now.
33: You're going to email us?
21: Yes, I am.
33: Okay.
21: Thank you.
33: I
21: know you could continue on.
33: No, I need you here for this.
21: I'm here.
33: No, I need your eyes to be locking on my eyes because I'm going to tell you a story and it's going to scare you.
21: All right, I'm listening.
33: And anytime I can drop a little anxiety. This is actually something, this is a headline that I read, and many of you have probably heard this by now. But as I laid my head down on my pillow last night, it actually kept me up for a minute where I was like, what if? And I even started to think, should I be storing water?
21: Yes.
33: And some like sausage links and whatever else they say in the cartoons to do?
21: Yes, sir. Yes, you should.
33: Here was the headline that you may have seen yesterday. For years, they warned that AI could kill all humans. now people are listening. Mm-hmm. Experts weigh in as a researcher says that artificial intelligence has more than a 10% chance of killing all humans within the next decade, is what this person went on to say.
21: Who is this person again?
33: There was an AI researcher. His name is Jacob Coxon. No, but has worked at, not like researching from the outside.
21: Okay.
33: Has worked at both OpenAI and Anthropic, which are big houses of ChatGPT, Claude, things like that.
21: Okay.
33: Jacob Coxon said in a post on X that he resigned out of concern that Anthropic and OpenAI are gambling with our lives. His post has since been viewed more than 70 million times and obviously is bringing, this is on a lot of the news. Again, you've likely seen this over the last few days, but it got a lot of people's attention because this wasn't some tinfoil hat wearing.
21: This is someone in the know.
33: In the know.
21: It's kind of like the people in the know about aliens who say, I've seen alien bodies. I worked at the Pentagon right. or wherever. It's kind of similar.
33: So this guy went on to say that Anthropic and OpenAI are, quote unquote, gambling with our lives. Going on to say that people who are building AI right now.
21: Yes.
33: Earnestly believe that it could kill us all by the end of the decade, which I believe actually means 2030. Don't love that.
21: He said, what?
33: By the end of the decade.
21: Oh.
33: Not in a decade.
21: Not in 10 years.
33: Other people then backed up and said, that might be more likely like in 10 years. Don't love any of these headlines, by the way. He said, do not underestimate the power of this technology. These will soon be superhuman systems that can hack anything.
21: So we're going to destroy ourselves.
33: Revolutionize any field overnight and acquire real power and resources. Now, what this has done is brought to the forefront. And what's good about it is it's gotten a lot of press, a lot of attention, which means those in power, political parties, etc., lawmakers here, there, and everywhere, maybe most focus on U.S. and China, might be forced to ask some of these questions of what needs to be done to make sure that the right safeguards are in place so that this thing doesn't play out like freaking Terminator. Now, there are other experts who are more optimistic, and they say we can get the right guardrails in place. We need to. But think of what AI can do in terms of medical breakthroughs, how it could potentially help eradicate some diseases.
21: Sure.
33: I mentioned diseases because another AI guy who was on one of the news programs was talking. He said, well, give me an idea of like a threat. What do you mean? Humanity. What do we have? Humanoid robots? Like knock, knock, knock. I am RoboCop. Boom. And then they kill you. What are we talking about? He said, well, no, there are like conversations of people. He said in sober mind, not hysterical people online on Reddit.
21: Okay.
33: Sober-minded developers saying, could that lead to them, potentially them, AI, creating a virus that kills all of humanity?
21: Mm. Oh.
33: Yeah.
21: Oh.
33: Not to mention, could you disturb infrastructure at hospitals, air traffic control.
21: Bridges.
33: Banks. There's a lot that could go a little sideways. So, if you've seen people talking, I saw celebrities on social media talking about this too, of like, hey, here's what we need. We need a pause. The AI people were even saying it would probably be best to, instead of racing to see who can build it biggest, best, right, fastest, right, kind of a thing, what if we paused, looked around, where are we now? What safeguards do we need to put in place? Because they went on to say, this is not about what's out there right now. This is not you asking ChatGPT to come up with a poster for your PTA meeting.
21: Right.
33: They say there are systems that are coming that the AI people already know about that are what we're seeing on steroids.
21: Okay, this is...
33: I laid in bed and thought, I think I might need water and sausage. So I went down to the fridge, had a bite.
21: I can't believe that this is just being discussed now. Why wouldn't this have been discussed 15 years ago?
33: Well, I feel like it was, but I feel like those discussions, and we've joked, to your point, we've all joked, the robots are going to kill us all someday. But we kind of joke about that in that, like, it's our way of acknowledging, holy cow, this world of robotics, coding, artificial intelligence is crazy. But I think we're holding out hope that it could make life better in some ways as well. Like when you look at medical breakthroughs, that AI might be able to study up cancer research in a way that human beings, it would take years and years and years and years.
21: Right.
33: And they might be able to do it differently. So there could be some really great breakthroughs. So I think that it just felt a little out there, a little more ambiguous. But when you have someone come from inside of the building and step outside to the public and say, first of all, I quit. And second of all, here's why.
21: Mm-hmm.
33: It certainly ought to get everyone's attention.
21: It makes me wonder how much more this person knows than they're even sharing. Like almost in a whistleblower kind of way. You know, like what specifically made you want to leave that you did not want to be a part of? That's freaky.
33: Here's what OpenAI's chief scientist said. Now we're running out of time here. He had a blog post on Sunday and said, no AI company has solved alignment and monitoring to a sufficient degree to continually responsibly scale at maximum speed for much longer. I expect and hope for voluntary slowdowns to become commonplace until shared safety bars are established. And I believe that international coordination of future AI development needs to become a top priority for governments around the world. That's the chief scientist from OpenAI.
21: Damn.
33: Saying, we need to watch us.
21: Okay. Got any good news?
33: Terminator on demand.
2: Where talk is fun.
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33: Donna, you're the best.
1: Thanks.
33: No, you're supposed to say, oh, Steve, you're the best.
1: No, probably won't do that.
33: Okay, how about a compromise? Say, these are the best. These replayable segments that we liked from today's show.
1: But you just said that.
33: I know, I'm the best.
1: Okay.
21: Hello. Welcome back to the show. It is Donna and Steve. Thank you for joining us. We are quote unquote unhinged today.
33: We were talking about some mispronounced things before we play our game. One last email that came through. This is from Tiffany.
1: Hey, girl.
33: Weird pronunciations. Okay, so it's not a weird pronunciation per se, but my son a few years ago was asking me what another name for a groundhog was. I was in my mid-30s and never put two and two together that groundhogs and woodchucks were the same thing. So I panicked and I called it an earth pig. Mom, what is another name for a groundhog? An earth pig?
21: Was he doing like a crossword or something?
33: I don't know. Anyway, so that's what they call them now, earth pigs.
21: I didn't know that a woodchuck was an earth pig. I didn't know it was a groundhog.
33: Did they ever figure out how much
21: wood?
33: Could a woodchuck chuck if a woodchuck could chuck wood?
21: I think the answer is as much as a woodchuck could chuck if a woodchuck could chuck wood.
33: Time now to play a little game.
3: Game start! 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
6: Donna Valentine with her 314 points, taking on Steve Patterson with his 324 points. It means Donna gets the lifeline today. A familiar voice. We're going out to Circle Pines, Minnesota. We're saying good morning to Gerg.
33: What's up, Gerg?
21: Hey, Gerg.
7: Hey, how are you guys doing?
33: We're doing great, good. Man. What's up with the flange delivery today? Is it going as planned?
7: A little bit, for the most part.
33: Nice, man.
21: All right, cool. Man.
7: Ironically, I am a groundhog baby also, February 2nd.
21: Oh, happy birthday. Well, now I don't have to say it next year.
7: Or a woodchuck baby, I guess.
33: What if we said an earth pig baby? How about that?
21: Oh, my God. Anyway. Did the earth pig see a shadow?
33: I love it. I love it.
21: We have to write that down somewhere.
33: Oh, we love Gerg. All right. Let us find out from producer Stormer what today's topic is.
6: All right. For today's topic, we are doing trivia on this 25-time Grammy winner who just announced a world tour that's going to be kicking off next month to celebrate the 50th anniversary of his Songs in the Key of Life album. This tour is going to kick off in Europe October 13th. It'll start the U.S. leg November 19th. Unfortunately, though, he will not be coming to the great Twin Cities of Minneapolis and St. Paul. The closest he will be is Chicago or Detroit. But that 25-time Grammy winner is Stevie Wonder. We're doing Stevie Wonder trivia today.
33: Okay.
21: Okay.
33: Good luck. Gerg, are you a Stevie Wonder fan?
7: Not really a whole lot, but I, you know, maybe pop cultural doobie well.
21: Okay. All right. We'll figure it out. You know what? By the way, I can't get anyone interested in going to see him with me at Madison Square Garden.
6: Oh, none of your family wants to go?
21: No. They're like, I don't know. Then another person's like, I don't know. I'm not that big of a fan. I'm like, ugh.
6: Well, don't let that stop you. If you really want to go see him, you should definitely go.
21: Thank you, Stormer.
6: You're welcome.
21: That's so encouraging.
6: I wish I could go with you, but I don't think I could.
21: I mean, do you want to?
6: I'd be willing to.
21: I don't like the way you said what you said.
6: What do you mean?
21: What do you mean? What do I mean?
6: I don't know. I just don't know if I can afford it.
21: Oh,
6: yeah.
21: I see.
6: I wasn't trying to flake out on you or anything. No. I'm not your psoriasis.
21: How dare you?
6: That was actually very rude. I'm
21: too
6: sorry.
21: Soon. All right, Gerg. Make sure you listen because Stormer's not going to repeat the questions because he's all, yeah, yeah, yeah.
7: Yeah, maybe I could win a trip to Madison Square Gardens.
21: Gerg, chill out, man.
6: We'll just stick for T-shirts for now, Gerg. Thank you very much. All right, I'm going to put you on hold really quick as we go over the first round of questions for Stevie Wonder Trivia with Donna Valentine. You ready, Miss Valentine?
21: I think so.
6: All right, let's begin with this first question here. All right, Stevie Wonder recorded the album Tribute to Uncle Ray, which was made in honor of this singer and pianist.
21: That is Ray Charles.
6: He has an honorary degree from this Connecticut Ivy League college.
21: That is Harvard University.
6: And he was Grammy nominated for Record and Song of the Year in 1974 for this song.
21: 74. Oh, gosh. How about Ma Cherie Amour? Na, na, na, na, na. I think that came later, though.
6: All right, time is up. Let's bring Gerg back into the convo. All right, Gerg, you heard my Stevie Wonder questions. You heard Donna's answers. Would you like to change any of her answers?
7: I don't know that she really gave an answer for the third one, so I'm going to say I just called to say I love you.
6: What was the name of the song again?
7: Is it I Just Called to Say I Love You?
6: I Just Called to Say I Love You, okay.
21: Okay, that's a good answer.
6: All right, anything else, Gerg?
7: No, the other one sounded great.
6: All right. Don't make her sing now, please.
21: Don't make me sing, Gerg.
6: All right. Gerg, I'm going to put you on hold one more time. Let's bring Stevie Boy back into the room now.
21: Come on, buddy. What are you
6: doing? Hey, Steve.
21: How's it going, buddy?
5: Good, Donna. Good.
21: Hey, buddy. Hey, everybody. Everybody say hey, buddy.
8: Good. Very good. Thank you, Donna. That was
14: Hi,
8: cool.
14: Buddy.
15: Hey, bud.
8: Hope you find your dad. What's that from, Donna?
6: Yeah.
21: What's Get off my from? Set.
8: We're asking you a question. That's to do with pop culture, man. Come
21: okay,
8: on.
6: It's like
21: okay.
6: the most popular Christmas movie ever. One of.
21: I think it's Adam Sandler and...
8: In his Christmas classic.
21: Okay, it's not Adam Sandler.
15: Hi,
21: Hope
15: buddy.
21: You find your dad.
15: Hope you find your dad.
21: Bad Santa.
8: Is that Close-ish. What you always go back to?
21: Santa, Satan, dear Satan.
8: We're looking for Elf.
6: Yeah.
21: Oh.
6: Mm-hmm. When he was talking to Mr. Narwhal.
21: I knew that.
8: And that voice, Mr. Narwhal, done by the director of that movie, John Favreau.
6: I did not know that.
21: No. Yeah. Oh, I did not That's either.
8: Cool. Who also plays a doctor in that movie.
6: He does.
21: Who plays a narwhal?
8: John Favreau, keep up.
21: I know, but is he an actual... Is that his last name, or is he a narwhal?
8: So you're asking, oh my gosh.
21: If I mean,
8: it's
21: have
8: like,
21: you ever
8: hi,
21: met
8: I'm
21: someone...
8: James Narwhal?
21: Yeah, like, hi, I'm Mr. Dolphin. Like, what is...
8: He's a narwhal. He plays a narwhal. And for future context, if anyone says he's the narwhal in that movie, first assume they mean the animal.
21: Okay.
8: Not a person with that last name.
21: Oh, because you said Mr. Narwhal. You guys said Mr. Narwhal. You didn't say he played a narwhal.
6: Well, that's what Will Ferrell's character, he does call him Mr. Narwhal in the movie. So they keep formalities in the animal kingdom.
8: Have you ever seen Elf? Film.
21: I have, but I don't remember any narwhal.
8: It's a brief appearance, but it's kind of iconic. Everybody knows that.
21: All right. Okay, except for me.
8: Well, yeah, it's because all you watch is satanic stuff around the holidays. You're the worst.
6: Man, this is the slowest college of pop culture knowledge ever.
8: I'm ready. Yeah. Son of a god, I hate this.
21: You do it to yourself,
8: you
21: sir.
6: All right, Steve. Again, we are doing Stevie Wonder trivia today. You ready?
5: Yes.
6: All right, let's begin with this first question. He recorded the album Tribute to Uncle Ray, which was made in honor of this singer and pianist.
8: Ray Liotta.
6: He has an honorary degree from this Connecticut Ivy League college.
8: I'm going to say Brown University.
6: And he was Grammy nominated for Record and Song of the Year in 1974 for this song.
8: Isn't she lovely? All right, so Ray Charles is the first one. Read that last one again.
6: He was Grammy nominated for Record and Song of the Year in 1974 for this song.
8: I'm going to say Cornell, not Brown.
6: Oh, what?
8: For the middle one.
6: Okay.
8: No, keep it Brown.
6: What?
8: Yeah, it's going to be Brown.
6: Bro! Okay, yeah. Hold on one sec. I got to write stuff
8: Isn't
6: down.
8: She lovely is the third.
6: Okay.
8: Brown is the second. That was the Connecticut question, right?
6: All right, yeah.
8: And then the first question was?
6: I don't remember.
8: Great. Love it. Lock him in final.
6: All right, let's bring Gerg back in here. Let's see who gets to spin the wheel. Question number one. Stevie Wonder recorded the album Tribute to Uncle Ray, which was made in honor of the singer and pianist. Now, Steve, originally you said Ray Liotta.
21: I'm Ray. And I quit smoking
5: with Chantix and this turkey.
8: Wasn't there a turkey following him around?
6: Chantix.
21: I don't think so. I
6: forgot about
8: Chantix. You don't think so?
21: Can we get back to that?
8: I'll look it up.
21: Okay.
6: All right. But you did change your answer to Ray Charles. That's what Donna and Gerg's answer was. The correct answer is Ray Charles. Good job. Question number two. Stevie Wonder has an honorary degree from this Connecticut Ivy League college. There's only one Ivy League school in Connecticut, so this answer should be obvious. Donna and Gerg, you said Harvard, which is in Massachusetts.
21: It's the other one.
6: Steve, you said Brown, which, if I remember correctly, is in Rhode Island. And the correct answer is Yale. He has an honorary degree from Yale. Go Bulldogs.
21: Dang it. I really thought it was Connecticut.
6: Now, he actually does have an honorary degree from Brown, but again, I was looking for a Connecticut Ivy League college there. So, all right, question number three. Stevie Wonder was Grammy nominated for Record and Song of the Year in 1974 for this song. Donna and Gerg, you said, I just called to say I love you.
8: Great song.
6: Steve, you said, Isn't She Lovely?
8: Mm-hmm.
6: The correct answer is, You Are the Sunshine to My Life, arguably one of his most popular songs. And so that means we are tied after three questions. It means we got to go to the bonus round. How this works, I will start to give out the clues. If any of our contestants, including Gerg from Circle Pines, if you know what the answer is, yell out your name. Your name is your buzzer. Here we go. All right, so Stevie Wonder did the soundtrack for the 1991 movie Jungle Fever, which was directed...
21: Donna...
6: Ooh.
8: That was me.
21: Come on, don't say it.
8: That was me.
21: Let me say it.
6: Hold on.
8: We'll play it back.
6: I'm going to go to the replay for
8: Spike Lee.
6: One.
8: We're both saying Spike Lee. Yeah.
6: Okay, hold on 1 second. That was really just
8: it
6: a
8: was
6: photo
8: very
6: finish. So,
21: Steve.
8: Had I been at home,
6: meantime,
8: Donnie, you would have won it.
6: Let's see.
8: You know?
21: Yeah, that's true.
6: Okay.
5: I'm Ray.
6: Chantix. All right. So
8: Chantix did
6: up.
8: End up doing a turkey so that you could quit slow turkey. They introduced a turkey mascot
21: in
8: their
21: Ray
8: Chantix
21: is
8: commercials.
21: Not anywhere with the turkey.
8: He never did a collab with the turkey.
6: Okay. Here is the replay. Name is your buzzer. Here we go. All right. So Stevie Wonder did the soundtrack for the 1991 movie Jungle Fever, which was directed.
21: Donna.
6: Ooh. I think it was Steve.
21: Yeah.
6: On further review.
8: Spike Lee.
6: And is it Spike Lee? It is, and that means Stevie Boy is your winner today in this edition of the College of Pop Culture Knowledge, the Stevie Wonder edition.
8: Thank you, everyone.
21: Sorry, Gerg.
7: Yeah, you know, it was a good time anyways.
8: Yeah, I had a good time with you. Yeah, yeah. Gerg, spin the crap out of that wheel for me, would you? Maybe you can land it on a whammy.
7: All right, ready?
8: Ready.
7: Yeah!
6: Spin, Gerg. Spin.
7: Yeah!
6: And today's game for Steve Patterson was worth...
21: Yes, Gerg.
6: He is losing 3 points today, dropping Stevie Boy down to 321 points, while Donna stays at 314. It's just a 7-point lead for Steve.
8: Thank you, Gerg.
7: Yes, sir. Have a great day.
21: Bye.
8: All right, we love you.
7: Love you, too.
8: Thank you.
21: Okay.
8: We're going to take a break.
21: Yeah, we have to.
8: We're going to get to the funniest rappers of all time, a list that Donna brought. Can't wait to hear her wax poetic on this. And then dentists say not to make these mistakes while brushing your teeth. Also, if we have time, and I think we will, there's a new mealtime issue that's causing a little bit of friction with some couples. And if you happen to be in a relationship, I wonder, A, if you've experienced this, I bet you have, and B, which one are you in this friction activity? We'll explain that when we return. Donna, Steve, my talk.
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8: Hey, good morning and welcome back. Thank you for joining us. It is Donna and Steve. We have got a list of the funniest rappers of all time, not just any time, of all time.
9: This is cool. This is Donna. Donna saw this and was like, let's bring this up and see who's funny out there. So who do we have?
8: Where shall I begin? Shall I begin with like number 10 and just go run
9: down? Yeah, yeah. Let's do a top 10. Funniest rappers of all time. Flava Flav.
8: You would think.
9: Who would you say it is instead?
8: Kanye West.
9: Okay, let's...
8: Okay, next.
9: Let's keep moving on.
8: Move along. Number 9, Old Dirty Bastard, of course. ODB!
9: You probably liked him.
8: Because of his name?
9: Yeah, and he's just crazy. You know what? Let me just ask you an honest question. Do

0: you want to do this list? Should we maybe...
1: I'm just going to do it very quickly, okay?
0: Do it like a rapper. How about that?
1: No, I'm
0: no,
1: not doing...
0: please, Donna, please!
1: Please stop making me do things. Ice Cube comes in at number 8.
0: But who's coming in at number 7?
1: Afro Man.
0: I love that. What's your favorite Afro Man song,
1: oh,
0: Big D?
1: I like them all of them.
0: Here we go, coming into number 6.
1: Okay, number 6 is Outkast. Number 5 is Eminem. Number 4 is Lil Dicky. Number 3 is Bow Wow Wow, Snoop Dogg. Number 2 is Childish Gambino. And number 1, funniest rapper of all time, Tyler, the Creator. I can't believe there aren't like old school, like, I don't know, Ron from Run DMC.
0: Yeah, I don't know if they were doing a bunch of funny stuff.
1: Like Flava Flav.
0: Yeah, he's a little funnier in real life. I think they're talking about funny in their raps.
1: They put Shaquille O'Neal on this list.
0: Where?
1: Number 14.
0: Listen, I had his tape. He had a rap tape.
1: Was it good?
0: He had a song called I'm Outstanding.
1: I can't. Biz Markie. He should be higher. He was fun. Busta Rhymes. Method Man.
0: Now let's skip to the time when I was 15. Shaq is in the house. No, Shaq is on the scene. Now my name's in papers. Girls got the vapors. Kids look up to me like a skyscraper. Now a role model. I mean a role figure. Can I ask myself, can I get any bigger? My dream's coming true, but coming true slowly. Soon I remember what mom and dad told me. Remember this, son. You are the one. Treat your gift like a gun and never forget where you come from.
1: Bop it.
0: Okay.
2: Do I have to delete that out of the podcast now?
1: I don't know.
0: Yes. I mean, it was word for word. I could.
1: Is it the lyrics or is it the music?
2: These days, I have no idea.
0: We don't know. We just want to get categorized correctly on Spotify.
1: I agree.
0: That's it.
1: I know.
0: Do you know any raps? I mean, thank you again, Donna, for bringing us that list.
1: Give me a ho if you got your funky bus fare. Ho, ho, ho,

0: into a double Dutch affair.
1: Let's go.
0: I don't know anymore.
2: What is that?
0: It's double Dutch butts.
2: That's cool, man. Who did it?
0: I don't remember.
2: I love that.
0: Then it gets really good. It's like,
2: You remember at the playground. You know, playground. You remember that song?
0: Nope.
2: Oh, dang, that was good. What about Ski-Lo? Ski-Lo could have been on. We'll lose this whole segment from the thing, okay? Because we need to get this off our chest. Do you remember Ski-Lo?
0: I don't remember Ski-Lo.
2: I wish I was a little bit taller. I wish I was a baller. Oh, yeah. I wish I had a girl who looked good. I would call her. Wish I had a rabbit and a hat and a bat. Like a 6'4 brawler. I wish I was like 6'9" so I could get with Yoshi because she don't know me, but Yoshi's really fine. You know, I see her all the time everywhere I go, and even in my dreams I can scheme a way to make her mine because I know she's living fat. Her boyfriend's tall and he plays ball, so how am I going to compete with that? Because when it comes to playing basketball, I'm always last to be picked and in some cases never picked at all. So I just sit up on the wall or lean up on the bleachers with the rest of the girls who came to watch that man ball.
0: Wow.
2: Dad, y'all never understood that. Why the jocks get the fly girls and me, I get the hood rats.
0: Mm-hmm.
2: Ski-Lo! For those who are tuning in wondering if we're playing a live stroke. A live stroke. That was actually...
0: I just finished.
2: That was Donna... what were you reading the lyrics to that?
0: Yeah, I was
2: what
0: reading...
2: What is Adiza in?
0: It goes, here's a... It's double Dutch bus. The double Dutch.
2: Do you remember?
0: The double Dutch.
2: Do you remember I Missed the Bus by Crisscross?
0: Yes.
2: I was up, but I laid back down, thinking I could chill till the time came around, and I did. He did, but a little too long. Before you knew it, the bus was gone. Remember that? Crisscross was a... Crisscross.
0: So good.
2: Oh, my gosh.
0: So
2: Crisscross in my childhood, and I know you... Maybe a little past your time? They were like early 90s. They smashed onto the scene.
0: I was working at a Cherbin station at the time, so we played a lot of Crisscross.
2: Please like say 90. What Cherbin means so that someone doesn't accidentally try to cancel us.
0: So it's CHR, which is Contemporary Hit Radio, and Urban. It was like
2: hip-hop,
0: a hybrid.
2: R&B, yeah.
0: Yeah, it was like a hybrid of the two formats.
2: Man, that was fun.
0: That's fun.
2: How about Boom Shake the Room by Will Smith? That's a deep cut. People don't play Boom Shake the Room.
0: How about Buffalo Girl Goes Round the Outside,
2: Round the
0: Outside.
2: Or with Eminem, Two Trailer Park Girls Go Round the Outside, Round the... I created a monster because nobody wants to see Marshall no more. They want Shady, I'm chopped liver. So if you want Shady, this is what I'll give you. Come on! We got a karaoke, bro.
0: Yeah, we totally do.
2: Dentists say not to make these mistakes while brushing your teeth. And these are important, so everybody listen up. According to dentist, not brushing for a full 2 minutes. That's a mistake if you go under 30 seconds per quarter.
0: That's why the electric brushes are timed out in that way, right?
2: Yeah, I veto that thing all the time. I got like a minute for this activity.
0: Yeah.
2: Forgetting to brush your teeth before bed, that's a big mistake.
0: Dang it.
2: At night, we make less saliva, which helps to neutralize acid. So that nighttime brush, they say extra important.
0: Dang it.
2: I can skip that. I skip it.
0: You do?
2: Sometimes. Rinsing after brushing. Don't do that. The toothpaste will keep working after you're done. So if you rinse it all out, you just spit the toothpaste out and then leave. Do not rinse it out.
0: What if I want a cup of coffee? I don't want it to have
2: Have the coffee first, maybe.
0: Dang it. I can't eat anything until I brush my teeth.
2: You can do whatever you want.
0: It grosses me out.
2: Oh, that's a personal policy.
0: Yes.
2: Flossing after you brush. To get the most out of your dental routine, floss before you brush your teeth. These are tips from dentists. Don't make these mistakes. Don't forget to clean your tongue.
0: Okay.
2: That would be a mistake. The tongue holds a lot of bacteria, so don't forget it. They also recommend that you stop chewing sugary gum. I recommend that they start minding their own business.
0: I don't know.
2: Also, don't miss parts of your teeth. You need to brush the front, the sides, the back, and the chewing area. Plaque hides everywhere. Get it all over.
0: And don't overbrush because you can damage your gums.
2: Your gums.
0: Yeah.
2: Yes. What's happening in this country right now with gums is an epidemic.
0: Personally, I don't always brush before bed.
2: We should do a gingivitis 5K. And then, like, we all get together for a group photo and no one smiles.
0: Do you have it, too?
2: I don't have gingivitis.
0: No,
2: you
0: either.
2: Do. You
0: no,
2: said two.
0: Oh,
2: my gosh.
0: That.
2: You're a pirate.
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12: Hey, it's Donna and Steve. You know, this isn't actually live right now. I'm a television star, I've been told. I need my beauty sleep.
13: And a lot of help from makeup.
12: Not sure we needed to go there. 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
0: Oh, Steve is harassing me again, everybody.
12: I'm just working on social media behind the scenes.
0: I don't want to.
12: Do I get compensated extra to be your one-on-one consigliere in the world of social media? No. You know what? I'll say this out loud. I'm living out loud. I'm being unapologetically me.
0: Oh, God. Please don't.
12: Your former co-host, Marley.
0: Hey, Mar. Hi, girl.
12: She DM'd me. and said, essentially, thank you for helping Donna with some of these social videos. And then you know what she said next?
0: What?
12: I legitimately did not know that Donna was this funny. And she worked with you for 4 years?
0: Probably.
12: Were you, what, were you like just all buttoned up Donna?
0: No,
12: Donna on the
0: we
12: prairie?
0: Were fun. We had a lot of fun. We laughed every day. You're just making me insane.
12: Thank you.
0: I mean, like, off the my rocker.
12: Yeah, I have That's made my wife crazier. She has crazy moments now.
0: Really?
12: Yeah.
0: Oh, not, makes me happy.
12: Not at your level.
0: Mm-hmm.
12: You understand?
0: Yeah.
12: But, yeah.
0: Have you heard of Miley Cyrus's new album?
12: You mean Bass Persuades? Which is actually Bass Persuades, but Donna misread it. What if it turns out to be Bass Persuades?
0: Oh my God, I will.
12: And it's an all Spanish language album.
0: Up in your faces. I'll be like, Oh, really? Okay.
12: I want to hear the original audio of that. When Stormer was so authentically disappointed in you in that moment. Like, if that had his delivery in that moment of Persuades, like, you idiot, was really palpable. That was satisfying to hear because it was unbridled, not a bit disappointment.
0: Mm-hmm.
12: You know, I said a couple last night, sure, I'll air some dirty laundry. I don't care. I was laying down next to my wife on the couch. It's a sectional. Anything can happen.
14: Would you like to hear the audio?
0: No!
12: Sure.
14: Right,
12: yes.
14: Here it is.
0: No.
12: Got a really cool voice, man.
0: She really does. And this is coming just days before the release of her 10th studio album. That'll be out on the 18th. And it's called... I don't know if I'm looking at bass or bass.
14: It's bass.
0: Persuades?
14: Persuades.
0: Oh. Bass Persuades. I don't know. It looked like it was Spanish to me. Maybe it's because I said Mexico City.
12: I want to read what.
0: I can't.
12: We love you. No, we love you.
0: I quit right now.
12: It's fine.
0: I quit.
12: Don't quit.
0: I'm quitting.
12: Hi, everybody. Welcome to the Steve Patterson Show. We already have a
0: cricket. Where's the cricket sound effect?
12: Donna.
0: Wait, do it again. Wait.
12: All right. Wait. Hey, everybody. Welcome to the Steve Patterson Show. You can see how hard Donna is laughing right now. With your personality, you would have a hard time convincing someone that you're 70. Just with how you carry yours. Or what? Oh, sorry. Okay.
0: Okay. I don't care.
12: Bass. Can you play it one more time?
0: No!
12: Do you still have it?
0: Stormer,
12: I want to hear it in real time.
14: I have to pull it up again.
12: Oh, okay. Don't worry about it.
0: Yeah, he's just protecting me.
12: Although, clip that forever. Persuades. Infrared. Bye. I don't think we could take you out of the country. I think you're going to get canceled. Now.
0: Okay.
12: This. Peter Krause. He's great.
0: Yeah.
12: You loved him in 6 Feet Under.
0: I really did.
12: I loved him in
0: Parenthood. Yeah.
12: He was also in Sports Night. He's a guy who just keeps working. A little write-up about him saying he's pretty much kind of sort of worked in television almost continuously for 36 years.
0: Really?
12: He says his long television career is really just comes down to he likes to work. He likes the set. He likes the way that a cast and crew become better together over the course of time. Sports Night was in the 90s. 6 Feet Under was next. Parenthood, then 9-1-1.
0: Oh, yeah.
12: And I think there might have been another show that he worked on that maybe lasted for a season. But he's had very few empty years over the span of his
0: That's amazing.
12: Career. It seems as though he knows TV is kind of my gig. I like this pace. I think there's more of a structure with television, like, we get a script on this day, we're shooting on this day. And if it's a sitcom, you're doing table reads and that kind of thing. Whereas movies are more
2: blobby, I think, a little less predictable.
0: And a lot of sitting around also.
2: Yeah, and I think in the world of television work, though, you have some of that trailer time to be sure that there's a little more of a steady work, and it's the atmosphere is predictable. You're always shooting at this soundstage. You're not going on location much, right? You're just... There's a predictability to it that he just enjoys
0: working. Like going to the
2: office.
0: Going to the office every day. Do you think they have to memorize the entire script before shooting, or do you think they do it in chunks? Like, hey, make sure you know pages, you know, 6 through 11
2: I think it's
0: today.
2: That. Yeah, I think okay. it's that. I think we're going to be shooting pages 6, 8, and 10
0: okay, because that would be very stressful, and I would want to rehearse a lot.
2: Yes. No, yeah, you're not. I don't think sitcom is for you.
0: Yeah, you're right.
2: But, you know, you did great when we did that short film on the radio show a few years ago. You're a good actor.
0: I did. Thank you. And I you. Thank I did not. You. I did not memorize anything before I walked in the door.
2: Were we just sort of riffing there?
0: Kind of.
2: Loose. Yeah. Throwing.
0: Yeah. Kind of like looking at what we're about to shoot. And I'm like, okay, got it.
2: Huh. Okay.
0: You?
2: I don't remember. I don't remember what that process was.
0: You know what was really good? And if you guys haven't seen this movie, I wonder where they could see it.
2: I don't know.
0: It.
2: We were trying to find it. It's called The Barbacoa Bowl. Which is another thing.
0: It's really hard to Google that, right?
2: Yeah.
0: Barbacoa Bowl.
2: If you know, you know.
0: If you know, you know. You did a Juice It scene?
2: Yeah, yeah.
0: That was really good.
2: That was fun.
0: That was so
2: Because I was playing the slick hair, the guy who was schlepping stuff to you on an infomercial, kind of selling you a little snake oil.
0: That's right.
2: Yeah, that was very fun to shoot. It was very fun to
0: shoot. When are we going to find out what Project Down and Dirty is?
2: I should hope soon.
0: We usually find out right after the fair.
2: Yeah. Well, I don't even think we've gotten a hint yet.
0: I don't either. Should we call someone?
2: I don't think so.
0: I want to ask for a hint.
2: Let's go ask Brooke during the commercial break.
0: I love it.
2: We could try to, you could intimidate her. Like say, hey, O'Rourke, answers now or your ass is grass or something like that. I'm spitballing here.
0: I think you should do that.
2: I don't think,
0: Donna.
2: How
0: can you put me in that position?
2: Love Peter Krause.
0: Yeah, really, really good.
2: Happy that he likes working a lot because he makes any show he's in is more interesting because he's in it. He's just so, you've not seen That's Parenthood.
0: Nice. I've dabbled.
2: You need to dabble more. That show
0: was so
2: good.
0: Maybe that would be a
2: show
0: I watch over the winter.
2: Lauren Graham, Dax Shepard.
0: Yeah.
2: Craig T. Nelson.
0: You know, I just started a show that quite a few people have recommended. And I'm not sure if I'm quite down with it after the first episode. Thank you for asking.
2: I have a guess as to what show it is.
0: Okay.
2: And I have watched 2 episodes, I bet, of the same show.
0: You think so?
2: Maybe.
0: I don't think you'd watch this.
2: Oh, well, then never mind.
0: All right.
2: When do you want to talk about that?
0: I don't know. Coming up after Whose Voice Is It Anyway?
2: Sure.
0: At 11:30-ish?
2: Yeah, that's
0: okay.
2: fine.
0: It's 11:11, make a wish. When we come back, we've got a couple of studies. Teens want to learn more about money. Steve, this is right up your alley.
2: And guess who they're turning to? The answer might surprise you. Huh. We will get into that study and hopefully more when we return. It's Donna and Steve on My Talk.
15: Brittany and Kendall.
16: I hate to have to ask. You're about to jump on a bull. What's the sign that you see you're like, this one's crazy?
17: I like them big, just strong-built sons of guns with the big old high horns. We call those the old school suckers. So.
16: And do you like them because it's harder to ride, or you like them because you're like, I got that fun figured out?
17: I just like the old school about it. Usually they got a little attitude to them, a little bit of, you know, just pepping their step.
16: Yeah.
17: I mean, shoot, if that don't get your wood fired up, your wood's wet kind of deal. So
16: if that doesn't get your wood fired up, your wood's wet. That's next year's t-shirt.
18: Yeah, can you actually just do our whole show?
16: Yes. Hayden, that is next year's t-shirt. All right.
15: Brittany and Kendall with producer Mike. The next generation of talk radio, where talk is fun. My Talk 107.1. 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
25: Donna, you're the best.
26: Thanks.
25: No, you're supposed to say, oh, Steve, you're the best.
26: No, probably won't do that.
25: Okay, how about a compromise? Say, these are the best. These replayable segments that we liked from today's show.
26: But you just said that.
25: I know, I'm the best.
26: Okay. I am true in the grounds where
0: I go. I work. All right, we are back. Glad you are too. It is the Donna and Steve show. What's today? Thursday. Wow. That's cool. Thursdays are cool, right?
25: Super cool, man. People are always... I love... Thursday's my favorite day of the week.
0: That's right. Thirsty Thursday.
25: I like Thursday more than Friday.
0: Do you?
25: Yeah, because it's...
0: Gives you something to look forward to.
25: Yeah, the anticipation's there.
0: Okay.
25: My stomach feels a little like spaghetti. I just like it.
0: What do you mean?
25: You know, like those fun butterflies.
0: Why do you have butterflies?
25: Because I'm so excited about Friday.
0: Really?
25: No.
0: Okay.
25: Teens want to learn about money, Donna, but guess what? Guess who they're turning to?
0: The Monopoly Man?
25: Let's try it again. Mm-hmm. This time, what if you engaged your brain?
0: Okay.
25: Donna, it turns out teens do want to learn about money, but guess who they're turning to for that information?
0: Well, I hope it's their parents.
12: It is their parents, but I thought you would say TikTok.
0: Oh.
12: But it's not.
0: That's a second guess.
12: About 70% of teens that were polled in this teen investing survey that happened, 70% said that they are extremely interested in the topic. And almost all of them want to learn at least a little more about money and investing. Remember when you're a teen, you don't know what any of it means.
0: You don't know anything. You know, until you buy a car or open a credit card, you know, and then you're like, mom would be like, you need a checking account.
12: Yes.
0: Because you've got to mail the check.
12: Yeah, yeah. We need to make it more a part of high school curriculum. We've talked about this for a long time.
0: Absolutely.
12: Personal finance should be a year-long thing.
0: Mandatory.
12: That every junior or senior, let's do it junior year. Senior year, everybody kind of skips out. Anyway, parents were at the top of the most trusted sources list for learning about money at 56%. And I wonder, were your parents, did they talk to you about money much?
0: Yeah. They did.
12: That's good.
0: I don't think we sat down and said, okay, you know, where they were like, okay, children, it is time to talk about money. It's just something that was just part of everyday kind of life, like pointing out things that are inexpensive or that's on sale or that's a great deal.
12: Right.
0: Or I could get two of these for this saving. Every one of us had a savings account as kids.
12: Nice.
0: Paper route.
12: Do you have any grandparents who gave you bonds, U.S. bonds?
0: As a matter of fact, I did. And I had an aunt who did the same thing. And I, when she passed away, you know, everyone had these bonds. So I would go online and look up the value, the current value of them.
12: Yeah.
0: To see when they matured. And I just recently cashed them out.
12: Wow. Do you know how much it went up?
0: So the face value would say if you had a $25 bond, or a $50 bond, I think at the time you'd pay $25 for the $50 bond. So then it was worth, you know, 50.
12: In how
0: 52,
12: long?
0: 20 something years. Whew. You just kind of tuck it away and forget about it. Forget about it. You tuck it away and you forget about it. Hey! Who ate all the gabagoo?
12: Just give her space here, guys. She, when one comes out, she has to get them all out of her
0: I'm
12: system.
0: I'm walking here.
1: Maybe I don't make it a
0: sugar. Maybe I don't make... What do you know make it a sugar?
1: Maybe that's why he leave you.
12: That's Donna's mother-in-law.
0: I don't have a mother-in-law.
12: Former ex-mother-in-law who blamed divorce on her lack of sugar.
0: Cooking.
12: Irreconcilable differences.
0: There you go.
12: What are you going to do?
0: Anyway, back to money. How about you?
12: My parents kind of talked about money. Like, kind of, not really. Didn't get, like, in my parents have been more savers than investors.
0: Yeah.
12: During
0: same.
12: Their life.
0: Same.
12: Like, I remember my mom got us a credit card when we were still in high school to building credit that was in our name. Or it was right when we went to college. Somewhere right around there.
0: Okay, that's smart.
12: Talking a little bit about a credit score. I remember my mother introduced me to a CD.
0: Yes.
12: Of like, you got to put the money in and then you can't take it out for however long the term is.
0: We also had, did Christmas Club was a thing at our bank where you put in a little bit every month and then at Christmas time you would have money to spend.
12: Oh.
0: For gifts and that type of thing.
12: So another way to package just savings.
0: Yes. And layaway was a thing also.
12: Oh my gosh. We would always go to Hills. That was the name of the store that we went to that was kind of like a Walmart back in the day.
0: Sure.
12: Maybe like in East Coast, Northeast part of the United States. And they had popcorn in the front and hot dogs. So you would walk in past the popcorns, hot dog and slushies.
0: Sounds very familiar.
12: Then you'd go in, you'd shop. And then before we left, mom would have to go over to layaway. And she would, kids, if you don't know, that is you saying, here, we want this sweater. Can you please hold this sweater? We get paid next Friday. We'll be back to actually buy the sweater.
0: Or some people, like I had a friend who wanted a leather jacket and she would just go in every week after she got paid from her part-time job and just kept
12: paying more
0: chipping away
12: it.
0: At it. Yeah, until she could take it home.
12: I tell you what.
0: It worked.
12: And it's not credit.
0: Right.
12: Right? You're committing to a purchase and then finding a financial path toward it.
0: And I don't think there was interest that I recall. Interesting.
12: That's cool.
0: I see what I did.
12: Now we move on. We didn't get to this earlier.
2: There's a new mealtime habit that's causing a little bit of friction between some couples. And if you happen to be in a relationship, I wonder if you encounter this and who you are. They call it the eating speed issue. There are eating speed gaps in a lot of relationships. One person essentially scarfs everything down. Nom, nom, nom, nom, nom. The other person takes some leisurely bites. Chit-chats. Might surprise you to know I am generally the last person to finish food at the table. And I'm like, who are these anteaters?
0: It's because you're probably talking the whole time.
2: It could be a little bit of that. But I also think I'm maybe just a slower chewer.
0: I'm a faster eater, I think. I got things to do. I got to get going.
2: Yeah, so you'd be the fast eater. And then your partner would be sitting there saying, like, I'm still spinning my pasta on the fork. And I want another little more grated cheese, please. And you're already done. And then I'm the slow eater. So then the slow eaters, we feel like we're getting rushed. Like, I'm sorry, I'm holding how is everybody else's plates clean? I'm not as much of a talker as you might think at some dinners, but I routinely feel like I finish last. I wonder if I take smaller bites or something.
0: You probably do.
2: Maybe that's it. Such a dainty little eater. Well-mannered.
0: That's what everybody says about you behind your back.
2: Anyway, if you are the fast eater, slow down. And I guess if you're the slow eater, maybe speed up just a smidge so that mealtime doesn't feel like friction time.
0: Especially if you're sitting at a table together. Remember the days of, may I be excused?
2: Oh, yes, you had to ask that. Yes.
0: Nobody's doing that anymore.
2: That is so
0: true. People are eating on the couch.
2: I do like taking some meals on the couch.
0: Do you like the kids taking the meals on the couch?
2: No.
0: Do you guys like eat at the counter?
2: No, we have a table. We like to eat at the dining table.
0: Oh, that's nice.
2: Yeah.
0: Okay. Is it round?
2: It's a rectangle.
0: Okay.
2: You ought to swing by sometime. Do you want to stop by for Thanksgiving?
0: I don't think so.
2: Okay.
0: Do you have a tablecloth on your table?
2: No.
0: Is it a wood table?
2: I would have a tablecloth on if it was 1991. When people had tablecloths. You don't see tablecloths a lot.
0: But you kind of want to protect the wood. And, like, do you have one of those?
2: Mine's got, like, a protector on top.
0: Yeah.
2: It's sealed.
0: Okay.
2: No, not like a glass protector.
0: Or they make those padded things.
2: Yes. I know this as well.
0: Okay.
2: Yeah. I mean, I all grown up, my whole life was tablecloths. And isn't it funny? It was like, hey, we want to dress this up. Let's cover the table. I think tables maybe look a little nicer now. And so you don't want to cover the table.
0: Oh, yeah, because they were like formica, you know, with like metal around the sides. Yeah. Wow. Are we on the phone?
2: I don't know. We should probably wrap it up. Point is, eat.
0: And teach your kids about money.
2: You get it.
0: You got it.
2: When we come back, we're going to play a game.
0: All right.
2: It's called Whose Voice Is It Anyway? We will play that. And then Donna's been watching a show. I've been watching a show. We'll both rattle those off quick and hopefully get to some more shenanigans. Thanks for hanging out with us. It is Donna and Steve on My Talk.
3: Where talk is fun.
4: Oh, my. This is truly delightful.
3: My Talk. Everything entertainment.
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0: Hey. Welcome back to the show, you guys. It is the Donna and Steve show. And it is the portion of the program where we play a little game.
12: Yes, we like to play a game every day on the show. It's called Whose Voice Is It Anyway? And for today's clue, we will send it over to producer Stormer.
16: All right, for today's clue, for today's voice, I am looking for this actor who appeared in the movie Romeo and Juliet. It was a kid's movie about gnomes.
0: Romeo.
16: Yeah, they did like a Shakespeare with gnomes, so...
0: Romeo, all right. That's adorbs.
16: Thanks.
12: You should watch it.
0: I've got too much on my plate.
16: Understood.
12: Donna hasn't even gone grocery shopping. Except once, for maybe one time.
0: One time a quick, you
12: in
0: know,
12: the whole month of August. We've been home for a month.
0: Oh, from Alaska. Yeah, from I went the cruise. One time. Yeah.
12: I cannot express to you, ma'am, how different our lives are. I can't overstate it.
0: I know.
12: How much less expensive your life is.
0: So much less expensive.
12: Would you please give me something? Put me in your will. If I, honest to God, if I'm not in your will at this point, that's actually kind of, that stinks. A little bit.
0: Am I in yours?
12: No.
0: Okay.
12: But you, me, little brother to the big sister, career. Me bring back life, second wind, the whole thing, you know.
16: And is the producer going to get a cut?
12: That would be, you know what? I'll sit back and listen. Here we go. Donna?
0: No.
16: Oh.
12: He lives in a studio apartment.
16: It's a one bedroom. It's just 500 square feet.
0: It's just a small
12: room. Yeah. Did we get the tour? Are you going to do the tour for us?
16: I haven't done the tour. I don't know if I want to give the tour.
12: You don't have to give it publicly, but you could just do it for yourself for us to see.
16: Oh, okay.
12: You don't have to put it on social.
16: Oh, okay. All right. Because I kind of figured, like, if we asked Donna to give a tour of her home, like, no way that would ever happen,
0: no,
16: right?
0: It's a dump. I'm not showing it to anybody.
12: We only ever want to show our house if it's, like, in perfect
0: That's
12: condition.
0: Right.
12: If there's a professional photographer there right before a Christmas gathering,
0: right.
12: Sure. Otherwise, get the heck away from us.
0: Yeah, beat it.
12: Please.
16: Scram. I just want to see what clothes are in the bathtub right now.
0: That's I don't really have any right now see. Because I don't have a curtain on the bathtub.
16: What?
0: At the moment, so I can't hide it.
12: Is it the bath and a shower in one?
0: Yes.
12: Yeah. Do you bathe often?
0: How dare you? Not often, but
12: occasionally. Is it the shape of a loaf of bread or is it an oval?
0: Is it square, are you asking, or is it oval?
12: No, I'm asking if it's rectangle.
0: Yes.
12: I don't want you in a square tub. That's an odd situation.
0: Oh, yes, it's kind of squared off. Right. I can name that voice.
12: How many seconds?
0: I can name that voice in 10 seconds, my
12: friend. I'll name
0: friend.
12: It in 9.
0: Oh, yeah? I'll name it in 8.
12: I'll do it in 4.
0: Dang it, Steve. No. I'll let you name it.
12: No!
0: Name that voice.
12: You're so no!
17: Nomeo!
0: I love it. Right. Okay. Nomeo, Nomeo, wherefore art thou, Nomeo?
12: Sorry, I needed to do courtesy laughter.
17: And Donna will be appearing in Shakespeare in the Park later next summer.
0: Oh, that'd be fun.
17: That would be fun. You should do it.
0: Yeah. All right, maybe I'll do it.
17: Okay. Well, in the meantime, Steve, you have 4 seconds to name this voice.
18: What happened was, is in the story, I have a medical exam and I get older.
12: Wow. I think that's Michael Caine, and I'm going to register that as my final answer.
17: All right. You are locking in,
12: please.
17: Sir Michael Caine. Here is the voice again.
18: What happened was, is in the story, I have a medical exam and I get older.
17: And is that the voice of Alfred from the Dark Knight trilogy? It sure is. Way to go, Steve. Woo! You are a winner today in this edition of Whose Voice Is It Anyway?
12: Yeah, man.
0: I don't care.
12: What do you mean you don't care?
0: I don't care.
12: What are you teaching the young people right now about being a good sport after you lose?
0: I don't care.
12: Remember, you have to be gracious even when you suck.
0: Oh, that's right. Congratulations. That was well deserved.
12: Thank you, Donna.
0: I wouldn't have gotten it.
12: Unrelated. I like a Michael. I like Michael Caine.
17: Yes, sir.
12: I wish I could do that impression because it's, you know, it's a certain thing. I'm not going to test drive it here because I try to workshop it. But I'd like to learn that in my car someday while driving.
0: Oh,
17: yeah. Well, actually, if you say the words "my cocaine" in an English accent, it sounds like Michael Caine.
12: Michael Caine.
0: Oh, that's a fun trick.
12: I heard a guy on Instagram though. Oh my gosh, guys, does he do a really, really funny? Speaking of impressions, Nicolas Cage impression. Now, Nick Cage has that Madden movie coming out, which people are excited about today. But I got to tell you, this guy does such a funny Nick Cage. And I don't know if it's all he does, but you know, every now and again, we'll stumble on somebody on Instagram and it's like, well, you do that thing perfectly and really comedically.
0: Oh.
12: Here is just a random bit of him doing, I don't know who this guy is, Nicolas Cage.
19: Skips my clue. This is an abandoned acropolis from ancient Greece. There's clues in here. Jeez. I'm risking my life for clues. In the ancient Greeks.
12: He's so good.
0: This guy's name
12: is Eric Comedy Anderson.
0: Love it.
12: And I would love to learn his impression of Nick Cage. So rather than studying Nick Cage, I would study him.
0: Yeah. Yeah. Because you want to exaggerate.
12: Yeah.
0: Yeah. He's funny.
12: Very funny.
0: And by the way, other houses have been evacuated after Nicolas Cage's driveway.
12: Oh, gosh. That'd be scary. Holy cow.
0: Imagine you're sleeping one night. Next thing you know, doosh.
12: Yeah, you know how you're falling asleep and you feel like you fell off a cliff?
0: Yes.
12: What if you woke up having fallen off a cliff?
0: Right.
12: Wouldn't that be a crazy dream? And if you were actually dreaming it, right? Would that be meta?
0: Yeah. Dreaming it and living it. Is that what you mean?
12: A lot of people have asked if we're high. And we're not.
0: Not that we know of.
12: I think it's fun.
0: It's so fun. All right, I got to tell you about a show that I started. I don't know. I'm going to keep this short because I might watch another episode on the recommendation of some listeners.
12: Uh-oh.
0: And a friend. I started the first episode of Furious, which is really dark. And that's not normally a problem for me.
12: What's it about?
0: I think it's about a serial killer, possibly. I think it's
12: They didn't make that clear in the first episode?
0: So there's a woman who kills a guy, kind of tortures him, and then it looks like she's going after another guy. I don't think that guy's going to make it either. And then she steals someone's identity, ends up in a homeless shelter, and she's just very conniving. And it's also about, so Emmy Rossum is in this.
12: Oh.
0: She plays an FBI agent, former detective, who is on the case, kind of working the case. I just got an email from Stephanie who said, if you're talking about Furious, you have to wait until the second episode. You have to watch it because that's when they start talking about the detective story. And I think her story is better than the killer's story.
12: Huh. Okay.
0: Okay.
12: All right. I'll tell you a show that I started too. I started Lanterns.
0: Oh, you did?
12: On HBO Max.
0: Okay.
12: I think we are maybe into the third episode.
0: Okay.
12: I believe. And I think maybe only three or four have come out at this point. Good. I would say good.
0: Okay.
12: I'm not quite at great yet. I feel like I'm not quite as hooked as everyone else is. Kyle Chandler is in this, who I loved from Friday Night Lights, of course.
0: Kyle Chandler. Now I might have to watch it.
12: A little bit of a sort of an origin story of the Green Lantern from the DC universe. And it's cool. It's gritty. It's gritty and it's an interesting concept and it keeps you, guessing and trying to figure some stuff out.
0: Okay.
12: And I'm watching it with my son who has enjoyed it. And when a new episode ends, he's like, let's do another one. So he's locked in. I think so far I'd probably give Lanterns a 7.25 out of 10. I like it. I like it so far, but I'm not going to fake it like I love it because other people do.
0: Okay.
12: I want to love it. I hope that I end up really loving it by the end. But there's an element of mystery, and they've positioned some things well where you're like, well, what's going to happen here? Who's going to be doing that to that? It's interesting.
0: Sure.
12: Aliens. They're looking into potential aliens among them. And yeah, it's cool.
0: Oh.
12: Maybe as I talk about it, maybe I can round myself up to like a 7.5, 7.6.
0: Is Kyle Chandler the Green Lantern?
12: He is.
0: Wow. That's an interesting choice for him. I don't think I've ever seen him in anything like this.
12: Yeah. And what's interesting is I'll just say his character I thought was going to be more intense. His character is more of the been doing it for a while. Don't take any of this stuff too seriously.
0: Okay.
12: You know.
0: Yeah.
12: Kind of like think the cop who's run the beat for a long time and drinks at the bar that he also investigates. You know that little bit of that.
0: Okay.
12: So you would probably dig his character, but I just thought he was going to be a little more intense. I was thinking him from Friday Night Lights or him from Zero Dark Thirty. Something
1: wait
12: like
1: till you watch the fourth episode, my friend.
12: Oh, okay. Mm-hmm. Is that how many are out right now?
1: There's four? There's four right now, yes.
12: Okay. All right, that's good to know.
0: Okay.
12: It's going to be tough to start watching TV now, though, because football started last night, Donna.
0: Oh, that's right.
1: It was a
0: good
1: game.
0: You're not going to watch anything. Oh, yeah, what happened? You want to save it?
12: No, we're not caveman. We'll just tell people.
1: Well, basically, it was tied 10-10 as the game was about to end, and the Patriots were driving, but then their quarterback, Drake May, threw, I believe, his third interception of the game, and clinched a victory for the Seahawks 13-10, fresh off their Super Bowl victory.
0: Yeah. Are you guys happy about that?
12: Yeah, I mean, I would definitely take the Seahawks over the Patriots. I'd be happy if the Patriots never won another game.
0: Okay, because people are sick of the Patriots,
12: yeah,
0: right?
12: And
0: they're cheaters, too.
12: Yeah, thank you very much.
0: Right.
12: Unless we're on in New England.
0: That's right.
12: To which we would want to say, we are the Patriots proud.
0: P-A-T-R-I-O-T.
12: You got out of the rhythm.
0: Oh.
12: Why'd you start rushing it?
0: I don't know. Because I wanted to say, it's going to be May.
12: When?
2: It's going to be May.
12: How?
0: Because the quarterback.
12: Drake May.
0: Yeah. See? I know stuff. There's a method to my madness.
4: Cool stuff.
0: I've never seen Zero Dark Thirty. Good night.
12: Listen, I'm just going to say, I don't know if you were there, and then we got to go to break. And we say this in love. We love all our fellow broadcasters in the Twin Cities that are doing it. It's like a society, whether we've met these people or not, like we're all doing a thing that we really enjoy, and so we want everybody to succeed. But it's rare when I have someone come up to me. Was this at the state fair or was it somewhere else? And the woman came up and said, you know, we listened to your show, and I've been listening to the show with my husband, who is a huge fan of K-Fan.
0: Yeah.
12: And we were on this long road trip, and he, I guess, was listening to that
0: and then said,
12: hey, can you just put those two people on that you listen to on your station?
0: Nice.
12: So we got chosen by the husband.
0: I love it. Do you hear that, you dirtbags over? Oh, I shouldn't say that. I was hanging out with them all on Friday.
12: Yeah, oh my gosh.
0: I was with Gardzi.
12: Oh, I love
0: Gardzi.
12: I don't know that I've ever met him.
0: I was with Gardzi, my friend Barb, Marnie, and what's his face? Corey.
12: Oh, wow.
0: I'm just kidding, Corey. I love you.
12: See, you know all these people. I like know none of these people.
0: Oh, yeah, no, they're my buds.
12: I know Marnie. And that's got me nowhere in terms of leverage, right?
0: Anyway, that's accurate.
12: I'm very ill-connected in the Twin Cities. All right, let's take a break. When we come back, we are finding out the soup of the day. Stay there, Donna and Steve.
3: Morning, sunshine. What we're asking is if the dog owner, if he is the asshat for not wanting his dog to be sprayed with cologne.
4: Pam, welcome to our show. Is the boyfriend the asshat?
5: I gotta tell you, I am never at a loss for words. I even talk in my sleep, and I'm at a loss for words for this woman.
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5: run around the house and spray her with Lysol. Is there some deer spray that people spray when they go hunting? Spray her or run around the house and spray her.
3: Spray her back.
5: How desperate is this guy for a girlfriend?
3: Breathe, Pam.
4: Pam.
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4: Hey, it's Donna and Steve. You know, this isn't actually live right now. I'm a television star, I've been told. I need my beauty sleep.
5: And a lot of help from makeup.
4: Not sure we needed to go there. 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
5: Hey, it is the final stretch of the Donna and Steve show. Oh, wow. What a week, am I right?
6: You right.
5: Thank you.
6: You know who you are? You're Lady Mixtank.
4: Here's the thing that we need to talk about. I think that's such a fun name.
5: Lady Mixtank.
4: You can call me anything. Lady Mixtank is like funny. If we were at, what's it called, comedy? The comedy
5: Acme?
4: Sports or something like that
5: Sure.
4: I feel like that's the kind of thing that they would accept.
5: Okay.
4: It's got to be clean The referee comes out.
5: That's right. Stank is better than skank.
4: Yes,
5: so I take
4: it is,
5: that.
4: Ma'am.
5: Not by much.
4: Yeah, but you can wash one off.
5: Yeah, okay.
4: Also, if you're thinking, wow, Donna sounds different today. It's because her small airways disease has potentially led to COPD.
5: I don't think it can.
4: Donna keeps saying before we come back from some commercial breaks, I might get COPD.
5: I have not said that.
4: Something along those
5: and that's
4: lines.
5: That's a serious thing.
4: I know it is serious, but and then I said, "Do you want to talk about it?" You're like, "I don't know. Should we?" So yeah. Now we're talking about it. What did you learn? And is it actually caused by your small airways?
5: I was going to do something a little more fun, but yes.
4: What is COPD? What did the doctor say to you?
5: She didn't explain it. I just know it. I know what it is. It's a breathing thing. Got an inhaler.
4: Nice.
5: I don't have it.
4: You have a prescription for it.
5: No, I have it.
4: Oh.
5: But I don't have it.
4: You don't? Okay.
5: I don't have COPD, but I have.
4: What did she put the likelihood of that at?
5: She didn't.
4: Why?
5: They're not going to sit there and give you percentages based on like almost nothing.
4: What did she say? I think you might get it. Why are we even talking about COPD?
5: Because what I have can lead to that. So I'm going to take some precautions to see to it that I do everything I can so it doesn't happen. What happened to HIPAA? You just start throwing my dirty laundry out for everybody?
4: We have talked extensively. You have asked extensive questions about my butt disease. True or false, ma'am?
5: You encouraged it.
4: Because I live vulnerably. I don't believe in presenting a facade. Let's tell these people. Hi, I'm Steve, and I have a butt disease.
5: Okay. I'm sorry.
4: You have a lung disease. Put us together. It's a new morning show, Butt and Lungs.
7: Let the conversation begin.
5: I don't like that.
4: Why? I'm butt. I'm the butt.
5: You know, did you ever consider that people might not want to know about your butt?
4: No. I was trying to think of multiple scenarios, and I would always assume they would want to know more about that Giat. That's what the kids are calling it, Donna.
5: Giat?
4: Yeah.
5: Giat?
4: Yep. Spell it.
5: G-I-A-T, like fiat?
4: I think it's Giat? G-Y-A-T.
5: Giat?
4: Yeah. I believe.

0: believe, I think it really has to do with like a but. Like if you would say like, gosh darn, okay, but replace those words, words like, yeah, darn.
1: It.
0: Yes.
1: Oh, I see.
0: So like you're seeing like, someone with a badonkadonk.
1: And you're like, yeah.
0: Yeah. Okay.
1: So it's an abbreviation, like,
0: yeah,
1: the internet. It's like, almost like gadiet.
0: Sure, yeah, yeah, yeah.
1: Like GD it.
0: Yeah, I don't know. The kid. Listen, if you have a middle schooler or a high schooler, you've heard someone say that at some point.
1: Gadiet.
0: This has been around for a while. Today did something on it back on in March of 2025.
1: Did they?
0: Yeah.
1: So maybe it's passé now.
0: It could be. Anyway.
1: Anyway, okay. I don't think you said gadiet.
0: What?
1: You said gadiet.
0: What do you mean I said gadiet?
1: I
0: didn't say that.
1: And I think it's gadiet. Gadiet.
0: Can we, we're going to turn our mics off for 1 second, everyone.
1: Okay,
0: so I can tell Donna to see if we can get on the same page.
1: All right, please hold everyone. Stormer, time and temp.
2: It is currently 11:52 here at the MyTalk studios, and the current temperature here in the border of Minneapolis and St. Paul is 75 degrees.
0: Thank you.
3: Okay!
0: We feel like we're on the same page now?
1: Oh, sure.
0: And that's, we're both working on our gyats.
1: That's right.
0: We're doing squats like you wouldn't even believe.
1: I took 2 weeks off.
0: You know what? I haven't been squatting. I'm lying.
1: And
0: I've been doing leg press.
1: That counts. That's
0: sometimes
1: a squat.
0: I'm just doing leg extensions. I don't know. And I do that butt machine too.
1: When you do you ever just do legs and go, okay, I'm going to do the squat machine. I'm going to do, or the leg press, then the thingies, the curls, the press, you know.
0: Yes.
1: The extensions.
0: Yes, I do this.
1: Okay.
0: Well, I don't know. You started by saying, do you ever just do a leg workout?
1: Because you made it sound like it doesn't count. You're like, oh, sometimes I'll do the leg press, just the leg press. And I'm like, what? I don't want to talk to you anymore.
0: I agree. I wanted to quit at 10.
1: Unfortunately, we have 5 more minutes.
0: Dang it, man. This lasts forever.
1: I have a list. I have a list.
0: A list.
1: People on Reddit are sharing the everyday facts they somehow did not learn until much later in life. I thought it would be fun to ask, what is something you did not realize until later in life? Something you're embarrassed by. Let me give you some examples.
0: And then maybe we'll throw it up as a Facebook question, too, and get some more answers.
1: I love this.
0: Great.
1: Okay. For tomorrow or for today?
0: That'd be for tomorrow.
1: Okay. Penguins are birds. Some people think they're fish. What?
0: I am okay with that. Look.
1: They're swimming birds.
0: They're swimming birds and they're flightless. I'm sorry, but
1: they have wings.
0: Yeah. So should a bird be someone winged or someone who can fly?
1: Ah.
0: How about a penguin goes to a bird convention? They're like, all right, guys. And you know, everybody knows the best part about being a bird. Flight. And then they all, let's flap, flap, flap.
1: Yeah.
0: Everybody else leaves the convention. And they're only like, penguins are left.
1: And they're like, why are those guys so dressed up?
0: Yeah, honestly.
1: Right? It was casual. The Beatles is a play on the word beat. Some people thought it was an English spelling of a beetle. Like the insect.
0: Yeah, yeah. I never thought much of that name one way or another.
1: Okay. Good to know. Pineapples grow from plants on the ground, not on trees.
0: I would have them in a tree. I have them in a tree.
1: It sounds like, oh, look at that pretty pineapple tree.
0: Yeah.
1: But wouldn't that weigh it down?
0: Well, think about coconuts. They're not exactly light.
1: Good point, Steve.
0: What's up with that, man? You got to get up in that tree, get that thing, and then you hack into it, yeah. Suck the milk out.
1: Right. Mm-hmm. Yeah.
0: Water?
1: Yeah.
0: It's not milk.
1: It's coconut water. Right. A lot of people had no idea that chicken tenders are short for...
0: tenderloins.
1: That's right. Pickles are cucumbers, people.
0: That is crazy.
1: Reindeer are real.
0: Of course. How else is Santa going to get around?
1: And, okay, this one might blow your mind.
0: Okay.
1: Ponies are not baby horses. Ponies are their own type of horse.
0: That never grow up? Or never grow big?
1: Right.
0: Really? So when you're doing a pony ride, you could be on some like 50-year-old pony?
1: Yes.
0: Who's tired of being sat on.
1: I did not know that. I guess I never gave it any thought.
0: Pony rides are so fun when you're a kid.
1: They really are.
0: Wonder how the horse feels, though, in that scenario. Maybe it's really easy for them, and then they get to eat. I don't know.
1: Yeah, but they're usually being ridden by, you know, a four-year-old.
0: Yeah.
1: You know? A baby horse, by the way, is called a...
3: Fowl.
1: Yep.
3: Yep.
1: That's right.
0: Love it.
1: There you go.
0: Don't ride a fowl. Their spines aren't developed.
1: Oh, I guess not.
0: Probably not. Don't ride that. And no baby animal should be ridden.
1: Okay. Good to know.
0: Hey, let's find out the soup of the day.
1: Elephant?
0: Boy, can you imagine giving birth to an elephant?
1: Maybe if I was an elephant.

0: Cheers, Brian.
1: What's up, big dog? Hey.
2: What's going on over there?
1: What do you think when you see people with truck nuts hanging off the back of their truck?
0: It's kind of weird.
1: Even weirder when it's on the back of a sedan.
2: Right. I love it. Is that
0: like
2: decorative?
0: A Subaru Outback?
1: What is today's, yes, it's decorative, not you.
2: Thank you.
1: Today's soup, sir?
0: I have rotisserie chicken and shells. So it's like a chicken noodle.
2: Love
0: whole
2: it.
0: Chicken, shells.
2: Perfect. Foam.
1: And the entree?
0: It is tater tot hot dish.
1: God bless you, sir. God bless you. That's Brian, everybody. Thank you, Brian.
2: Thank you, Brian.
0: All right,
2: we'll see
0: ya.
2: Okay,
1: all right,
2: good talk.
1: Okay. We love you guys. We thank you so much for listening. Brad and Dawn are in next, and then Brittany and Kendall after that. It's
2: bye.
1: My talk. Bye-bye.
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17: The adventures of Bradley and Dawn.
16: Welcome to the show. Welcome to the Adventures of Bradley and Dawn. It is the fourth day of the work week.
1: Wow.
16: Unless
1: she got
16: you
1: it warm.
16: Had Monday off. It technically
1: Look,
16: should be,
1: girl,
16: but it's really the third.
1: Don't confuse people.
16: Okay. I got to talk about
1: what?
16: The game last night we went
18: the
16: to.
18: The big game? Yeah. You guys got real butch last night and went to sports.
16: Okay. So, Bits for Kids, all to benefit Ronald McDonald House Upper Midwest. When we did that, we had an opportunity to go see a Minnesota United game, the Loons.
1: Well, that's fun.
16: Allianz Field. I had never been to a game there, and I was super excited to go. Stormer and I went on the light rail.
19: Yes, we did.
1: Wow.
16: And
1: sell it.
16: Well, let's start off with that story, okay?
1: Yeah, because I would just like the listener to know, I spied something on the grid this morning that I don't think I was supposed to see.
16: Yeah.
1: And it implied that perhaps you did somebody dirty. You did an unidentified woman dirty on your way to the game.
16: We have to find her and apologize.
19: Yes, we do.
1: What happened?
16: Okay, so we got on we were going to get on the light rail. We're at the stop here by the station.
1: Yeah.
16: And a young lady came up, college age. She's like, I haven't ridden the light rail before. And so did I do this right? So she had on her phone a ticket that she purchased. She just didn't know what she was supposed to do with it. Like, she thought she had to scan it, I think,
19: yeah.
16: At the kiosk.
19: Mm-hmm.
16: We're like, no, I think that's good. If they come on and check, you know, I think you're good to go. She explained, like, when I went to college in this other city, the light rail was free.
1: Oh.
16: For everybody. So I was like, I have to pay. I'm like, it should be free for you guys. It's stupid. So anyway, she's like, I'm not sure what to do. And we explained to her, they might come on and check tickets. Okay? So then it's like, here comes the light rail.
19: Mm-hmm.
16: I have this problem where...
1: Just one.
16: Where I will, when it gets there, I will sort of do a slight jog and see which one I want to go into. Which car? You know?
1: Okay, Stormer, what did
16: Because the back
1: she...
16: car, it so was too crowded. So I'm like, I'm not going to that
1: You're giving
16: that
1: me
16: one.
1: An excuse right now, but I need to understand what that manifests.
19: All right, so let me give you a different perspective on what Dawn's talking
16: She's
19: about here.
16: Depending on us.
1: Just
16: this girl's
1: to be
16: depending
1: clear.
16: On us.
1: To be clear, Dawn is just trying to explain away some bizarre behavior she exhibited. Stormer.
19: All right, so the train rolls up. We talk to this individual. We kind of explain to her, okay, this is how it's going to work. And so we're standing at the station, but the train goes just a little bit past us, right? So we got to walk towards it. Well, we get to the first car, to the first door. It was a little packed in there, so Dawn decided, and I'm following Dawn at this point, okay, we're not going to go in that one.
1: Okay.
19: So then she heads to the second door further up. But then she's like...
16: I didn't like that one either.
19: She didn't like that
1: what
19: one either.
1: You didn't like
16: too
1: it?
16: Too crowded!
19: But she would take these, like, half phantom steps towards the door to make it look like she's going about
16: I
19: to
16: might
19: walk in.
16: Go, and then I go,
19: but
16: no.
19: But then she just does a double back, and she's like, no, that's not going to work.
1: You are a liability, ma'am.
16: Wait.
19: So then we go to the third door, and this, like Goldilocks, is to Dawn's liking. It's just right. So we walk in, but because we didn't decide on which door we were going to go in until the third door, the train doors were closing in on us. Like, she got in, but I was trailing her, and I just got in before the doors closed.
1: Okay.
16: And guess who's standing out there?
1: No.
19: Here's
16: Sweetie
19: what happened.
16: Pie.
19: So after Dawn juked us in the first door, she was following us, but in my peripheral vision, it looked like she went through the first door. So I thought she was on the train. But clearly, she was looking at us.
1: Oh, my God. She was following you, and you guys left
19: and
1: her.
16: She tried to press the button, but she was outside looking at us, and then it started to go.
19: I thought she had went in the first door. I didn't realize she was still following us.
1: Oh,
19: again, I just
1: God.
19: Barely made it in before the door closed.
1: Minnesota,
19: the door's closed.
1: Not nice.
19: I turn around. There she is with just this... terrible look on
16: oh
19: her face.
16: My God.
19: We are aggressively pressing the door open button to try to get it to open. And then the train
16: the
19: departs
16: train
19: and she gets left at the station.
16: Okay. She also was going to work. She had on her hat. And she had never, I'm pretty sure, I thought about this more because I felt so bad, Stormer. she's like, is this going to get me to the central station in St. Paul? So she had never even been to her new job yet. It's her first shift.
20: Oh,
19: yeah.
16: It had to have been her first shift because she wouldn't have known what to do.
19: She was wearing a uniform and everything.
20: What was the uniform for?
16: Domino's. And I looked at the map of St. Paul and the central station and where the Domino's is.
20: Wow.
16: It's not that far from the central stop, but she would have had to wait for the train. What if she was late?
20: Was say get on, but you, Dawn, were more concerned with making sure you got the right car.
16: Because I wanted us to fit.
20: Fit?
16: I wanted us all to fit. I didn't want to squeeze in.
20: Can I just point something out?
16: Yeah.
20: You can walk from car to car.
16: In the moment, though, I'm like, I don't like that one. I don't like that one. It's completely my fault.
20: Okay, so just FYI, that's fine. You can do you. And I am, you know, I think America is broad enough to house many different personality types. But every man for themselves when they're around you, because don't follow Dawn.
16: Hey. I didn't know.
20: This is why your story.
16: Listen.
20: You told me.
16: Why did the train leave so quickly? They could have given us a little more time. You know what I mean? It was really like 20 seconds.
19: We passed on two doors, though. That's the problem.
20: You walked
16: but
20: past
16: it really,
20: two
16: the total
20: doors.
16: Amount of time was like 15
20: Girl,
16: seconds.
20: Please. I'm sure our door times are way longer than like New York or because remember in Italy, I
16: we're
20: jumped on
16: Italy.
20: Well, yes, we are, because you clearly couldn't clear one door before you left this
16: poor girl
20: stranded.
16: I feel we were mortified.
19: We
16: didn't even keep it quiet.
20: Well, yeah, so it
16: we
20: was
16: were
20: like
16: slow. Oh, my God. So on the train, we're like, we left her. What are we going to do?
20: Are you staring at her as you're departing?
16: Yes. In the little window.
19: Yes.
20: Was she crying?
19: No,
16: face.
19: She looked at me really quick, but then she just turned her head in disgust.
16: Oh, God.
19: Yeah,
16: was it disgust?
19: Really, it was a very annoyed look.
20: So uncomfortable.
16: Bless her. Yeah. I want to call the Domino's and say if there was a girl who was showing
20: you
16: up
20: should.
16: To her first shift yesterday, it was my fault.
20: Okay.
16: That she, if she was late,
20: maybe in the break,
16: she was
20: that.
16: Like, not, it wasn't her fault. Yeah. At all.
20: Okay, I am going to play a little devil's advocate. So good afternoon and welcome back. You're listening to Dawn and Stormer talk about how they basically shoved a little girl outside
16: a little girl.
20: A moving vehicle.
16: She was
20: and left
16: she
20: her
16: was
20: to fend
16: a college
20: for himself. But now I'm going to play a little Desi Arnaz advocate. No, devil's advocate. Words are hard. I mean, she could have just, you weren't responsible for her.
16: I know, but she asked us for help and how to do it.
20: But did she say, can you show me how to get on?
19: No.
16: No, but okay. We're all friends now.
20: No.
16: In our 2-minute conversation.
20: No, see, that's why I think you're okay, honestly, because I feel like she should have just gotten on when you guys got on, even though you faked her out. The making her. Well, she probably was like, oh, no, if they're not getting on, I'm not getting on.
19: Yeah.
20: You know, because like if they're jumping away, maybe they know something. I don't know. Okay, so now I'm taking that back. Okay, maybe you should just feel a little. Well, no, you're not awful, but that would be a terrible feeling.
16: Ooh.
19: No. We were really hoping that she was going to show up to the game and like sit
16: next to us and just
19: and
16: mean hug us.
19: Yes, we would have deserved it.
20: You should have called Domino's.
16: Buy her a pretzel.
20: You should have called Domino's last night and just said. Did Francine get in okay?
16: Francine, yeah.
20: Do you remember her name?
16: We didn't ask.
19: Yeah.
20: Oh, wow.
16: Well, okay. So in the last couple minutes here that we have, we should talk about the game. The real
20: reason.
16: Why?
19: Yeah.
20: Yeah. And what do you got?
16: It was fantastic.
20: Was it?
16: It really was, Bradley. It's so beautiful in there.
20: Okay.
16: Like, I had so much fun. And even if you don't know anything about soccer at all, you would still have a good time.
20: You had a blast.
16: It was so fun, and
20: I've heard it's a lot of fun.
16: The My Talkers that came, they were having a great time. Grant took me home in his Corvette.
20: What? Okay, bury the lead. Grant took Dawn home in his Corvette.
16: Yeah.
20: Did he stay?
16: Because I didn't want to get on that light rail again. He didn't stay the whole time. He was like, yeah, I'll take you home. This is what happened. Stormer's nice. And I said, Grant can take us home. He drove here. And he goes, yeah, but if he's in the Corvette, then there's only one other person that can go, and it's you. And then he turned around and said, Grant, will you take Dawn back to the station? He goes, yep, but I'm leaving early because my bedtime is in 10 minutes.
20: Oh.
16: So we left early. And at the time I left, we were tied.
20: So you didn't even stay for the whole game?
16: It was 15 minutes left.
20: Oh. Who won?
16: Not us.
20: Oh, that's a bummer.
16: Yeah.
20: But you got to ride in a Corvette. You got to screw some new lady in town.
16: What?
20: I don't mean that. I didn't mean it like
16: that. Well, we need to cut that and put that on the
19: button. I think that earns, yeah, absolutely.
20: Screw her over.
16: Oh my gosh. And I got to say that Minnesota United, the Loons, they're all hot.
20: Stormer.
16: They brought up every player, and I'm like, he's hot too. I'm like, why are these guys so hot?
20: Well, yeah, and you didn't even get to meet the hot one, right? How was the meet and greet?
19: Really cool. We got to meet Morris Duggan of MNUFC.
16: Yes.
19: And
20: really
19: actually,
20: cool.
19: It was cool we got to meet him because mm-hmm. he had a really, really cool save that he made to keep the game tied,
16: insane.
19: If I'm not mistaken.
20: Okay.
19: And really nice dude. Took a bunch of pictures with kids, did a bunch of autographs. Really nice guy.
20: That's really awesome.
19: Yeah.
20: Well,
16: anyway, that was,
20: if you're listening, ma'am, and you were the young lady on the light rail platform outside of university in 280-ish, I would like you to give us a call so that Dawn and Stormer can apologize and invite you to come sit in on our show.
16: Yeah, for
20: and
16: sure.
20: And we'll do a food porn Friday with her.
16: Yes, absolutely.
20: We'll give her a coupon to Domino's.
16: She doesn't need that.
20: That's probably true. Maybe she'll bring pizza.
16: I don't know.
20: I think you're fine. I don't think you should feel too bad, although I would be mortified.
16: Mortified
20: in the moment.
19: Yeah.
16: We were so
20: guilty. Just having to stare into the eyes.
16: She was so pretty too. Not that that matters, but she was so pretty and sweet and nice. And like, you know, it's her first week of college. And here this happens.
20: I kind of want to call Domino's.
16: Well, maybe we should in the next hour.
20: Okay.
16: We have to do something next, though.
20: We're going to do Blinded by the Item when we return. Juicy bits of gossip with the names left out right here on My Talk.
0: Brittany and Kendall.
21: Have you ever had an office romance, Brittany?
22: I have. I have, like, very informally at a time. Somebody who was my boss.
21: She's getting so red right now.
22: To be honest, I've had two times. Like, I'm like, that's what I mean.
23: But he was over here, and it doesn't trickle down to me.
22: And it never worked out for me. Not even close. One should have never happened. And the second one should have never happened. They're both problematic, and I'm realizing in real time, not shockingly enough, I was always a subordinate.
21: Well, that's how she didn't get fired.
22: Like, I'm shocked I'm not sleeping with you to keep this job.
21: Again, she's trying.
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2: Hey, Dawn. We sure had some fun adventures on the show earlier.
16: Did we? It was so long ago. What do we do again?
2: Here, I'll replay some of it for you. Right here during the Bradley and Dawn replay on My Talk 107.1.
16: Thanks for doing that.
3: I'm Bradley Trainer,
16: and I'm Dawn McClain, and this is Blinded by the Item.
3: Blind items are celebrity gossip with the names left out.
16: Together, we'll play detective to figure out what the item is telling us about our favorite celebrity. Welcome to Blinded by the Item, juicy bits of gossip with the names left out. Hey, we're a team here. I'm Dawn.
20: And
16: that's
20: Brad.
16: And that over there is Mike.
4: Hello.
16: And Mike gives us blind items. These are juicy bits of gossip from the internet, and we try to guess which celebrity he's talking about.
20: Yeah.
16: Yes.
4: It's what we do here on a daily basis. It's fun.
20: It's the Lord's work.
16: Well, it is.
4: Yeah. Let's go ahead and dig into some of these juicy bits of gossip with this first one. Again, maybe not the highest of difficulty, but oh my goodness, is it going to give us some fun returns? Let's get this going with this first one here. Everyone is about to learn the real reason why this A-list couple decided to move back to the higher on the list's home country. It's where his legal team is, and he is about to be in a massive fight with the country that they originally fled to. Everyone is about to learn the real reason this A-list couple decided to move back to the higher on the list's home. It is where his legal team is, and he is about to be in a massive fight against the country he originally fled to, or they originally fled to.
20: Oh,
4: Canada?
16: So Harry and Meghan?
4: What
16: do they have? What's wrong?
4: Well, I guess he was doing some
20: drugs.
4: Shady accounting with the Invictus Games, and we're about to hear all about it, according to the blind items.
16: No, this is the only thing he has.
4: Everyone is about to learn the real reason why Harry and Meghan decided to move back to the UK. It's because he's going to be spending a lot of time with his legal team. That is because he is about to be in a big old fight with the Canadian government over some of the shady allocations of funds as it pertained to the Invictus Games.
16: I'm shocked.
4: Well, I mean, we have heard rumors about this.
20: Yeah.
4: There were reports that, like, the Invictus Games, for some reason, runs, like, $70 to $80 million more than, like, competition, charitable organizations. And the belief is, you know, maybe it's to fund a lavish lifestyle.
16: Oh, please don't make this be true.
20: Well,
4: I agree, but
20: sure.
16: I just feel like they weren't in Canada for that long.
20: Are we surprised? This is this family.
4: But they did host that Invictus Games in Canada. So the first one was actually where the next one's going to be in, I believe, Birmingham. But this, it was not the most recent. I think the one before that was in Vancouver.
16: Oh,
4: so that's where all accounting.
20: That's why.
4: And there was a report that came out and a belief that the accounting just didn't make a lot of sense. That's why the Canadian government would be a part of it.
16: Oh, no.
20: So this also comes on the heels of a story that we're going to talk about on the radio show in a little bit, I think, anyway, about Uganda pulling out of the Invictus Games.
4: Oh, yeah.
20: And they're connecting that. So I think you're going to see more of this. There's going to be a lot of stuff churning up now because they're back in, you know, UK proper. And I imagine that's where a lot of the tabloids are just going to go to work even more than they have so far. Uganda pulls out of the Invictus Games allegedly because as a direct result of the king saying, hey, just a reminder, these guys aren't doing anything official. We don't know them.
16: Yeah.
20: And they're essentially saying that Uganda was like out of respect for the king. We're just going to take a step back because we don't want to be causing a problem. Why are your eyeballs so big over there?
4: Me?
20: Yeah.
4: Because it's almost like they wanted a different Invictus Game scandal that didn't put the blame on Prince Harry.
20: Give him a ding.
4: It's almost like we needed another controversy around the Invictus Games, and we could blame the king for it.
16: I see.
4: So when you type in Invictus Games scandal, I just did, this is the first thing that came up. Instead of the whole thing that we heard about like 3 months ago where they were using funds improperly over for the Invictus Games in Vancouver.
16: Ooh.
4: It all makes sense.
20: So I'm here for the New York Times of it all. Like, I wonder if there's some investigative journalism around that accounting story, or if this is just a pure out of the blinds experience.
16: Mm.
20: Because surely if there are legs there, you would imagine this is the kind of story that an investigative journalist would get behind versus, say, the, you know, shady tabloid gossip.
16: Well, you know, since people in the UK who work for tabloids, there are people who their entire job is to dig up stories every day. And so I'm sure they're on it, you know.
20: Well, I just, yes. And I hope that there are some like non shady outlets that are doing actual journalism around it, because that's the kind of story that would benefit from some investigative journalism, right? And honestly, with large things like this, they just seem poised to attract malfeasance.
16: What if, let's take it a third step?
20: Sure.
16: What if Andrew is the one who called? The call's coming from inside the house.
20: Mm.
16: And Andrew's like, let me tell you something about my nephew.
20: I wouldn't be surprised. But where is Fergie?
4: No, I will just... That's a great question. Do we have any idea?
20: No.
4: Is there an indication
20: she's
4: no
20: longer...
16: Maybe Fergie
20: public?
16: Called.
4: Her and
20: maybe she called and that's why we haven't seen her.
4: Her and Tiger Woods were hanging out at the same facility for a while, but I don't know where she's at since then.
16: Atlanta, right.
4: But here's some context. Again, this isn't all just speculation from the blinds. What we do know is that according to reporting, the Invictus Games Vancouver Whistler in 2025 cost $63.2 million for 543 athletes to compete. Right around $118,000 per athlete to compete.
20: Okay.
4: Now, public taxes cover some of that event. Now, let me compare this. The U.S. Department of Defense has their Warrior Games.
16: Mm-hmm.
4: Their annual budget is in the range of $2 to $5 million, where around 200 athletes were competing, and that breaks down to about $10,000 to $25,000 per athlete. That's originally where the accounting and where somebody dug into this and said, where's all this money going?
20: Those are good questions.
4: That's a
20: lot. And it's
4: lot.
20: Not to say Harry knows anything about it.
4: Sure.
20: But?
16: I mean, there must be some type of a discrepancy with how much it costs for the government to do something versus someone who's literally like a private citizen. You know what I mean? As far as like,
4: perhaps.
16: You're going to get. Yeah, but not that much. Not that much of a difference.
20: No, in fact, I would imagine the government would always charge more because there's just so much bureaucracy that adds red tape to the process. But what was I going to say? Also, don't forget there was the whole controversy around that other organization that he had to step back from.
4: Yes.
20: And wasn't there financial shenanigans alleged in addition to some just other bizarre behind the scenes fighting?
16: It was that charity that his mother had founded, right?
4: Yep.
16: And there was a prince involved who...
20: Yeah.
16: It had to do with the
20: and then a
16: landmines.
20: Woman, there was a woman that had like a takeover.
16: Oh, yeah. She was like, I'm not doing this. And she kind of tried to shut them out.
20: Is that the landmine thing, though?
16: And then they basically left.
4: There were two major African charities that he has recently cut formal ties to.
16: Right.
4: So... All right. Let's get the comments on that one, because I
20: can't wait
4: to see what everybody is thinking. And
20: let
4: again,
20: us know,
4: we're
20: but
4: just,
20: be nice.
4: Yes, we're just giving you what the some of the blind items are saying and what some of the alleged rumors and findings were from these financial numbers that we are just seeing on very high-level searches of the internet. So please, let us know your thoughts as well, as I'm sure you have diving deep into it. Like, subscribe, and hype us up. Again, jump the comments and hit that notification bell. You get notified when we go live. And don't forget, we are approaching 10,000 subscribers. And when we get it, the world premiere of Bitch in the Ditch will be here.
20: I do have a clarification, though.
4: Uh-oh, what are we doing?
16: Yes, some people were not happy about that in the comments.
20: We got some negative feedback because it involved generative AI, which is a valid...
4: Oh, sure.
20: A valid discussion that we don't have enough time to have here. So therefore, I would like to propose, Dawn, that you and I, with Mike's help, of course, actually perform our own version of Bitch in the Ditch.
16: Ugh.
20: Okay. So maybe we'll work on that.
16: Here's the deal. I don't want to, I'm a perfectionist and I'm, you know, I just don't want to have stress about singing a song on the internet.
20: Nobody expects
16: us to have a random, not real voice do it. I'm adding salt to the wound.
20: Yeah, you are.
16: This is we're not breaking into any system with generative AI. We are simply doing a fun thing with a song. Okay. It's not like we're going to sell it or get a record deal. So calm down.
20: Okay.
16: Can't anybody
20: address
16: have any
20: your
16: fun?
20: Comments to Dawn, please, in the comments. I just think Bitch in the Ditch, that was our creation. We created that.
16: Yes.
20: Right? And so we'll just bring it to fruition in our own special way if and when. Not if, but when. We achieve, even if it's just an interpretive dance, trust that you will have something fabulous at 10,000, which how close are we to 10,000?
16: 933 or something.
4: Okay. Mm-hmm. We're right there.
20: Mike plays the guitar.
4: I do not. I tried one time. It was
16: me too.
20: Lied on your resume.
16: So hard.
4: I play the tuba. I play any brass instrument. Yeah.
20: Oh my God. So could you play the tuba?
4: Mm-hmm.
20: I have a guitar.
16: I do too. I have about 11.
20: You have 11 guitars.
16: I mean, not me, but in the house. And a keyboard.
20: Okay, well, do
16: and
20: you
16: a full
20: play
16: musician.
20: It?
16: No.
20: Okay.
16: But I know someone that does.
4: Nice.
20: That's
4: we're going to figure this out. I got the bass line covered with my tuba.
16: Oh, yeah. There you go. Oh, my gosh.
4: Let's do another blind item here, and we'll talk more about that when we hit 10,000 subscribers.
16: Maybe Cap Perkins will sing it for us.
4: Oh, that'd
20: see?
4: Be nice.
20: Like an actual performer who would get paid. She's not getting paid, but we would hug her.
4: We would.
20: And bring her gifts.
16: Mm-hmm. Yeah. You'll make her sourdough.
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16: We know we were.
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4: Get ready to see more of this Nepo baby of two A-list acting families absolutely everywhere. He has decided he wants to join the family business as well, but given the way Hollywood feels about his A-list dad, we are likely going to see him tied to this other higher on the list relative.
16: Oh.
4: We've got a Nepo baby of two A-list acting families that is going to get into the family business. And but most likely because of the way Hollywood feels about his A-minus list dad, we're likely going to see him tied to a higher on the list relative instead.
20: So he is the he's a Nepo baby of Nepo babies?
4: He's a Nepo baby of two Hollywood. Well, I wouldn't say of Nepo baby. Well, one would. No, he's just from two
20: Hollywood families.
4: Hollywood families. Okay. A-list acting families is how it's being described as.
16: Chad Hanks?
4: Nope.
16: Okay. I just had to say it.
4: And again, this is somebody who is just kind of like just decided to, you haven't seen this person anywhere.
16: Okay.
20: Oh, we don't know this person?
4: You don't know this person. Okay. If you were able to pull this person's name out of your head, I would be impressed. So I'm looking for the these two A-list acting families, and then for you to figure out the riddle part where his A-minus list dad isn't very liked in Hollywood, so he's probably going to be tied to a different relative.
20: His dad is not liked in Hollywood because he's a skeezy old man?
4: Not old, but yeah.
20: Young man?
4: Yep.
20: This is a young kid.
4: This is a young, I wouldn't say young
16: 18-ish?
4: Kid.
20: Early
4: 20s. Early 20s.
16: Okay.
4: Early
20: 20s. So dad's probably in his 40s or something.
4: Yep.
20: And he's kind of a sketch.
16: So it's not Willow or Jaden.
4: No.
16: Smith. Will Smith. Okay.
20: Dad.
4: His father has just entered his 50s.
20: Dad was big in movies.
4: Uh-huh.
20: And
4: pretty much exclusively movies.
20: Exclusively movies, and he's kind of creeper-ish. Did he do anything like illegal or salty?
4: Yes.
20: Hasn't been like
16: arrested,
20: convicted.
4: Correct.
20: But...
4: Everything you're saying is right.
16: Oh, he's been arrested.
4: No. Sorry, he has not been convicted or arrested.
16: But he's skeezy enough to be.
20: But there's things alleged.
4: Things were alleged, and things were quietly settled out of court, and NDAs were introduced, and that is all we know of this individual's past.
20: Who is that? There's so many.
4: I know, but think of it: this person is from an acting family, and they have a higher on the list relative.
20: Baldwin?
4: No. So let me do it again. We've got a Nepo baby deciding to get into the family business. He is a Nepo baby of two acting families.
16: Mm-hmm.
4: And he's wanted to join the family business. Given the way Hollywood feels about his A-minus list acting dad, we will likely see him tied to a higher on the list relative.
16: It's not like Julia Roberts, Eric Roberts.
4: Nope.
16: Okay.
4: Good guess, though.
16: Ooh. Is this like a...
20: When you
4: maybe try to figure
16: Paltrow
4: out
16: and Chris Martin.
4: Maybe try to figure out the relative.
20: Yeah, when you said relative, so not an actor?
4: No, definitely a higher on the list acting relative.
20: Oh, okay. Like Tom, it's not Tom Hanks.
4: Maybe trying to figure exactly what the relative is would help.
20: Like, female?
4: No, in relationship to this person.
20: Oh, dad.
16: Uncle.
20: Uncle.
4: So, given the way Hollywood feels about the A-minus list acting dad of this Nepo baby from two acting families, we're likely going to see him tied to his higher on the list uncle. So now we've got two, an A-minus list and a higher on the list actors who are brothers.
16: Okay.
4: The lower on the list one has a kid. The kid's getting into acting.
20: Who are those brothers? You know those brothers?
16: The Property Brothers?
20: Yeah.
4: No, this is not the Property Brothers.
20: What about the Dumb and Dumber Brothers?
4: Who are the Dumb and Dumber Brothers?
20: Isn't the one Dumber brother?
16: What?
4: Jim Carrey?
16: Jim Carrey.
20: No, the other guy. Who's the other guy? Wilson.
4: Wilson?
20: Luke Wilson.
4: Oh, that's not Dumb and Dumber, though.
20: What am I thinking of?
16: Oh, you're thinking of like Luke and Owen Wilson?
20: Yeah. That's who I was thinking of. But who's in Dumb and Dumber? I never saw the movie, but...
4: Oh, my goodness.
20: I know it's Jim Carrey and...
4: Jeff Daniels.
20: What? Jeff Daniels.
16: You've never
20: Is
16: seen
20: it a
16: Dumb
20: Daniels?
16: And Dumber?
4: I can't... We can't go on.
20: Look, when did that movie come out?
4: 94.
20: Oh, there's no excuse.
4: There's no excuse.
16: No, and I've watched it probably... I mean, every time... It's the one movie that if I'm just opening up my TV and it's on, I'm watching the rest of it.
20: You know,
16: it's so funny.
20: I think it's one of those things where at a certain point, I've consumed so much of the pop culture of that movie. Like, I'm aware of so much of the jokes that I feel like I watched it, even though I never did.
16: How do you feel about Jim Carrey, though? Like, I think he's hysterical.
20: I'm not a fan of Jim Carrey.
16: But what about old Jim Carrey, where every move and everything
20: Fire Marshal
16: he says?
20: Bill, The Mask. Jim Carrey, for sure.
16: Every movement of his body, every facial expression
20: like,
16: is just...
20: Yeah.
16: is so funny. Like, every choice he makes is golden.
4: So the most traumatic thing we've learned from this blind item so far is that Bradley's never seen Dumb and Dumber, but let's replay
16: it. Oh, yeah,
4: here.
16: Let's get
4: so
16: back
4: we
16: into
4: have
16: it.
4: Got a Nepo baby who's getting into acting. Now, he's from two acting families, so both of his parents are from acting families. His dad is not really loved in Hollywood right now. His dad, who's an A-minus list actor, so we're likely going to see this guy tied to his uncle, who is higher on the list than his dad.
16: And it's
4: It is not a Baldwin.
20: Is his dad is an actor.
4: His dad is absolutely an actor. In fact, they're saying A-minus list. His dad's won an Oscar.
20: Whoa.
16: Oh.
4: Which is something his uncle hasn't done.
20: Oh.
16: Oh, Ben and Casey Affleck.
20: Oh, perfect.
16: Okay.
20: Yeah.
4: And you know Casey
16: Affleck? And Casey Affleck is a creeper.
4: Well, yeah. Like I said, NDAs and everything involved. Do you know the other side of it? Do you know Casey Affleck's ex-wife who they had this son with?
20: No.
4: A-list acting families?
16: Oh, no.
4: Casey Affleck?
16: Zoe Deschanel. No.
20: No, that's the
4: Property
20: Brothers.
4: You're going back to the Property Brothers again.
16: Wait, the Property Brothers, one of them is with Zoe Deschanel?
20: Ma'am.
4: Yeah.
16: No.
4: Yeah.
20: Okay, so you can shame me for Dumb and Dumber, but come on now.
16: Well, that's a different story. I didn't know that. Maybe I did somewhere in there and it just came out.
4: Yeah, Jonathan Scott and Zoe have been engaged for a while.
20: Yeah, because she started getting in all that property stuff. Okay.
4: I'll let you dig into the blinds on the rest of that story.
20: Yeah, that's okay.
16: About the property
20: I don't know. Yeah. We don't have time.
4: We don't have time. Casey Affleck, when he welcomed Indiana Affleck to this world, his wife was Summer Phoenix. Yes.
16: Whoa.
4: As in the youngest Phoenix of the
20: River
4: Phoenix family. River Phoenix, Rain Phoenix, Joaquin Phoenix. Or Liberty Phoenix. Yes. Well, let me fill in the blinds here. Get ready to see a whole bunch of Indy Phoenix, I think is what he's going by, but Indiana Phoenix is his name. Get ready to see him everywhere. He's decided he also wants to get into the family business, but given the way Hollywood feels about his dad, Casey, we're likely going to see him tied far more to Ben. And guess what? We're already starting to see that.
16: Really?
4: He's got a new movie coming out. Actually, Casey Affleck has a new movie coming out. He directed it. He wrote it. He's starring in it. Both of his sons are in it.
16: Mm.
4: And then the big People article we get is, look at Ben Affleck on the red carpet with his nephew.
20: Oh, yeah. Casey Affleck and son Indiana 20
4: yeah,
20: make rare red carpet appearance together, and there's Ben.
4: There's Ben.
20: But it's
4: right
20: funny
4: there.
20: Because the photo of Indiana is with Ben.
4: Yep.
20: Even though Casey must have been somewhere else on the red carpet.
16: Didn't Casey Affleck win an Oscar also?
4: Well, that's what I said. Casey won the Oscar. Ben hasn't.
16: Ben hasn't?
4: I don't think Ben's won an Oscar, has he? Oh, no, you're right.
16: He did.
4: Like producing. It was for
16: writing.
4: Argo. Writing and producing
20: Argo.
4: For Argo. You're right. Yep.
16: But
4: yep,
16: what
4: sorry.
16: About also for Good Will Hunting?
4: Oh, did he?
16: I think so.
4: Okay.
20: For screenwriting?
16: Yeah. Him and Matt.
20: Or Damon. Script?
4: Oh, best original screenplay. Nicely done.
20: Screenplay.
4: Thank you. I apologize.
16: Deep
4: yes.
16: Blue Sea, yeah.
4: I apologize. So, yes, he won for screenplay. I was thinking for acting. I apologize.
16: Wow.
4: He won for screenplay, and then he won for best picture because he was a producer on Argo.
16: Mm-hmm.
4: But then, yeah, Casey Affleck won it for Manchester by the Sea.
16: Manchester yeah. by the Sea, not Deep Blue Sea.
4: No. Nope.
20: My aunt lived in Manchester by the Sea. It's a very beautiful little town.
16: Oh.
20: We scattered her ashes just off the coast when she passed.
4: And you may remember famously when he won that Oscar, a few people were seen in the crowd not too happy about that Oscar win and did not elect to cheer along, considering 4 years earlier, 5 years earlier, he had two people on the set of another movie he worked on, alleged sexual assault, and they eventually reached a settlement and NDAs were signed, and we've never heard about that since.
16: Okay.
4: Which is why Hollywood has mixed feelings on Mr. Casey Affleck.
16: Okay.
4: All right, you guys got that blind
20: item.
4: Wow,
20: that was a journey, but I bet people watching learned something.
4: Mostly that,
16: that
4: Dawn didn't know the Property Brother, Jonathan
20: Well,
4: Scott.
20: That one's, you know, less disturbing, perhaps.
4: Than the Dumb and Dumber.
20: Just wait
4: sure.
20: till I tell you about the movie Philadelphia that I never saw.
16: Oh, my gosh.
20: Forrest Gump?
4: Yeah.
20: Never saw.
16: There are a lot of, like, huge movies that I haven't seen.
20: Part of it was, I was thinking when you first said it, because there is this window in the early 2000s where I was more concerned with partying than seeing movies.
4: Sure.
16: For sure.
20: And so I didn't see many.
0: Hey,
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4: Well, you guys got that one because it was pretty straightforward. This one's going to be even easier, but it's worth the conversation. Speaking of that same network and reality shows, they have finally cut their losses with the Messy Reality Star. They are working on a behind-the-scenes uncut retelling of the failed season, and then they are cutting bait with the star. It's the whole reason they were cool with her spoiling the show on the other reality show that made her infamous.
16: Oh.
4: Pretty straightforward here. Yeah. But the network that we just talked about is finally cutting their losses with this Messy Reality Star. They're working on a behind-the-scenes uncut kind of retelling of the failed season. Mm. And then they're going to be cutting bait with the star. It's why they were cool with her spoiling all the things about the show on a recent appearance.
11: So we're talking about The Bachelorette.
4: Yep.
16: Taylor, Frankie, Paul.
11: The Secret Lives.
4: She just appeared.
11: Wives of Mormon.
4: She just appeared on The Secret Lives of Mormon Wives and basically spoiled the entire what would have been the season of The Bachelorette. So if you thought we were getting it,
16: oh, sure, yeah.
4: They just basically spoiled everything that happened. And
16: they're like, well, guess what? We're going to show some behind the scenes of you.
4: Exactly, well, is what the belief is here.
11: I'm not actually surprised, and that probably makes the most sense because you could. It always did seem a little preposterous to think they would just air the actual season.
4: Yeah.
11: But the idea that they would just sit on that material also seems.

0: come out. The problem is for her that if she comes out and says, well, that's not really how it happened, people are going to be like, we don't believe you.
1: Exactly.
0: You know?
1: Yeah, so they get the last laugh.
2: The other part that I find a little hypocritical is the fact that, do you remember when the video actually came out and all of the other stars on the Secret Lives of Mormon Wives were like, that's it, we were not going to film with Frankie Taylor Paul, we refuse to, we're stopping production, she is not going to be a part of it, we're done. And then somebody reported back, nobody's going to watch the show without her. Yeah. Okay, we'll work with her now.
0: Yeah,
2: because she's featured now in this fifth season.
1: I would like to apologize. I always say Taylor Frankie Paul, but it's Frankie Taylor Paul.
2: No, it's Taylor Frankie Paul.
1: Oh.
0: But thanks for apologizing.
1: Okay.
0: I like that you take accountability for your not mistake.
2: Just don't call her Paul Frankie Taylor. I don't know. That's
1: okay.
0: Or Frankie Taylor Paul.
2: Yeah. Any of the.
0: Or Pauly Frankie Taylor.
1: Pauly Shore.
2: Yes.
0: Oh, what's he up to?
2: It's a great question. Tell me to look.
0: A bubble in the desert.
1: Sometimes I think, did they pass away?
2: Ooh.
0: Pauly Shore?
1: Yes.
0: I was trying to think, did he do something? Like did he
2: make bad movies, I think.
0: Make bad movies or assault people or something? Like, because you know there's so many people.
1: Oh, my God!
2: Oh, remember, he was going to do the Richard Simmons biopic.
0: Yes!
1: Oh, that's right.
2: That's what we most recently saw him with.
0: And then everyone said no.
2: And then, you know.
0: Or his estate, right?
2: Yeah.
0: The, not Myrna. What's his assistant's name?
1: Myrna.
0: It's something with an M. Maria. Maria?
1: Maria.
0: I think it's Maria.
1: Maria's way far away from Myrna.
0: Is it? It's only a couple letters.
1: I know, but Myrna is grandma's best friend.
2: His longtime house manager was Teresa.
0: Teresa Revelles.
2: Yes, Teresa Revelles.
1: Whoa, you know her last name.
0: So, how did I get to Myrna?
2: Oh, he also worked with an assistant and a masseuse towards the end of his life called Mauro? M-A-U-R-O?
1: Okay.
2: So you put them both together.
1: Myrna and Teresa. Mauro and Teresa is Myrna.
0: Look,
2: that's what Pauly Shore has been up to, apparently. I don't know.
1: Yeah, his mom founded the comedy store.
0: Oh, really?
1: Yeah, Mitzi Shore. Yeah.
0: Mitzi Shore. Now that's a name. I love it.
1: Yeah, she's famous. Right? Is that right?
2: I believe you.
1: Now I have to look.
0: I kind of don't believe you.
2: Oh, okay.
0: Just for odds.
1: Okay, let's see here.
2: Let's keep rolling on with some more blind items as Dawn does her Googling. Let's go with this one here. The groundwork is being laid for this A-list actress to get back with the foreign-born A-list musician. They both dabbled in PR relationships elsewhere. It didn't work. Their team's realizing now that a reconciliation story is their best course of action. The groundwork is being laid for this A-list actress to get back with the foreign-born A-list musician. They both dabbled in PR relationships elsewhere, and it didn't work out. Their teams have realized that a reconciliation story together will be the best course of action.
1: God, I would hate for my life to be dictated by
2: teams of people. Yep.
0: So, not if it came with, like, four homes.
2: That's fair.
1: Yeah.
0: Do we?
1: It's not Margaret Qualley and Jack Antonoff because they're both American, right?
2: Correct.
1: I mean, sometimes I'm surprised. I'm like, she's British?
0: I was going to ask about, so they were together previously.
2: Correct.
0: And now they might be getting back together for publicationship purposes? Or it's just.
2: Or maybe they, yes. That's what the blind item is having.
0: Some publicity moments.
1: So this is a musician, a foreign-born musician.
2: A-list musician.
1: And
2: an A-list actress.
1: Actress who is an American actress?
2: Mm-hmm.
1: Okay.
2: The groundwork is being laid for this A-list actress to get back with this foreign-born A-list musician. They both dabbled in PR relationships elsewhere, but their teams have realized that a story of them getting back together is probably their best course of action.
0: It's not a. Oh, wait. Is he a rocker?
1: Okay, a rocker.
2: A-list or foreign-born rocker and an A-minus-list actress.
0: Is he a Brit rocker?
2: Mm-hmm.

0: Oh, so then is it like?
1: Yes. It's exactly like.
2: He wants us to get it.
1: No, I he's got it.
0: I don't think he has it.
1: I think he does.
0: Wow, it's like he's willing it to me.
1: Just empty your brain.
2: Let me look at him. Empty your brain. Good luck.
1: Again, A-minus list actress, PR relationships, and a foreign-born A-list musician who were together.
2: Mm-hmm.
1: Now are getting back together. At least the groundwork's
0: being laid. A British rocker. Yeah. What is a British rocker?
2: Mm-hmm. Matty Healy.
1: Nope.
0: That's a good guess. Like that age-ish, though, or older?
1: No, older.
0: So an older...
2: Sting.
1: Nope.
0: A band?
1: Yes.
2: Oasis.
1: No.
0: There's no Aerosmith Brits, right?
2: Oh,
0: Chris Martin and Dakota Johnson? What?
1: The groundwork is being laid for Dakota Johnson to get back with Chris Martin. They both dabbled in PR relationships elsewhere. It really didn't work, and their teams are realizing that a story where the two of them reconnect is probably their best course of action.
2: Chris, just move on. He doesn't need any PR help.
0: Well,
2: she's... I feel like she's a little odd.
0: Well, he kind of likes a little odd, if I am to be clear.
2: Yeah.
0: See Gwyneth Paltrow, also the woman that he picked up in that his car and took her for a ride.
2: An old lady. Right? She was an old lady.
0: Yeah, but I'm saying.
2: She was going to a concert.
0: Like, that's not a normal thing for a person to do.
2: She was probably like 50, I say an old lady. yeah.
1: From the PR standpoint, and I love what we talk about, pub relationships all the time. Clearly, there's that side of it, too. Let's not forget, though, they were together for 7 years.
0: Yeah.
1: Well, and he has children. Children that, unless they're just doing this for publicity standpoints, that she kind of got very, very close to and almost talked about being like a stepmom to these kids. Uh-huh. So, like, there's that whole angle to it as well.
0: Okay. And they also were on again, off again for a long time. So, like, clearly there's some, like, I can't quit you behavior going on.
1: Mm. Yeah.
0: Who was she most recently with?
1: Tucker Pillsbury. Yep.
0: So that fizzled.
1: Well, we got the announcement that that fizzled. Yeah, that was a couple weeks ago. We found out the two of them are done, which is why we're starting
0: why
1: to
0: we
1: see
0: talked
1: what's...
0: about him.
1: Yep, we talked about him recently. Role Model is, of course, his stage name, but we call him by his proper name, Tucker Pillsbury.
0: Okay, yeah, because they were saying, like, oh, well, they split up a long time ago, which is like PR speak for...
2: Don't worry about it.
0: Don't worry about it.
1: And she's got a new movie coming out, and she's going to be hooked up with somebody else prior to that.
0: Yes, maybe. Because Verity, right?
1: Verity. She's going to be starring in Verity alongside Anne Hathaway and a
0: bunch of other people.
1: Our dude from right around here, local guy.
0: Yeah.
1: From St. Paul. What's his name?
2: Skip Rich Summers?
1: No, no, no. Big actor dude who we love and we're friends with and we like. And his name's Josh Hartnett.
2: Josh Hartnett.
1: Yeah. Okay. I want to real quick before we wrap up today, because we also told you a blind item last week to be on the lookout for something. And guess what? We're always right here on Blinded by the Item. That's one thing that's true, is we're never giving you false information. Most recently, in the line of Harry Styles, we told you last week, be on the lookout that this week we are going to get a big announcement from Harry Styles that the Together Together tour will be extending. We gave you locations like Rome and Chicago and Dublin. And guess what? It's official. Harry Styles will take on 2027 with shows in Phoenix, Dallas, L.A., Toronto, Atlanta, Chicago, Berlin, Paris, Madrid, Rome, Dublin, and London. The official tour has been extended. There's some pretty cool names, too, tied to this. His L.A. shows, he's going to be performing with opening guest Kylie Minogue. In Toronto, Lainey Wilson is going to be doing the show with him. Tears for Fears will wrap things up in London with him, but a number of other big acts that are accompanying him. But Harry Styles, the Together Together tour, has made it official this morning, as we told you he would.
0: What's the Dublin date?
2: I just Googled that.
1: It's wild. I'm actually going to be in Phoenix when he's in Phoenix.
0: Well, I'm going to be in Dublin next year.
2: August 18th, 27 and Friday, August 20th, 2027.
0: I'm going to be there in May.
2: Oh, shoot.
0: So if you're in Dublin.
2: I was going to say, you guys, so
0: we're
2: doing a trip.
0: You guys can come with. Mm-hmm. You can actually come on the trip. We'll put a link on the caption. Can we do that? I don't know.
1: Oh, yeah.
0: Why not?
2: Yeah, in the show links.
0: In the show links. So.
2: Yeah, so Bradley's hosting a trip with a company.
0: Called Borton Overseas.
2: Yes, and they're going to all over Ireland, and it's like a really cool trip.
0: For a week.
2: Mm-hmm.
1: Very
2: and
1: cool.
2: You know what? We have fans in Ireland
0: who
2: are going to want you to make an appearance.
0: Well, they can just like come meet us on the trip.
2: Yeah, like I'm going to be in Cork.
0: I'm
2: going to
0: be in Cork.
2: on this date.
0: So more details to come, but check the description for that because the trip is actually open. And it's waiting for you.
1: Just like we're waiting for you to like and subscribe, Blinded by the Item.
2: Yeah, let's do it.
0: And in the meantime, Dawn.
2: Yeah.
0: We have to go.
2: Because we got to work on that AI song.
0: We have.
2: I like to poke the bear.
1: Yeah, I'm with Dawn. Let's just do it AI.
2: Bing, bing, bing.
0: 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It's called
2: Blinded by the Item.
0: Bye.
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0: Shine on this Thursday, September 10th, 2026. What up? Welcome to the Jason Matheson Show. I'm Jace. And right over there, say hello to America's buddy and ours. It's Colleen Lindstrom.
1: Good morning, buddies.
0: And right over there, she's promising right now to give everyone $5 if they listen to us. It's Holly Roberts.
2: Come over here. I'll open my wallet for you.
1: Ooh.
3: Ooh. Say nice things.
1: Oh, ooh. Satan.
0: Satan's here.
1: Good morning, Satan.
3: Hi, good morning.
0: Satan, can you control AI for us, please?
3: I gotta go talk to my buddy Sam.
0: Okay, thank you. Satan, by the way, blink twice if you work for any AI company. Okay, thank you. Cheers, everyone. Cheers.
1: Good morning.
0: Welcome to the show. Welcome to the broadcast. Let's have some lovely beverage music. You two liked this yesterday. This is Department Store Bliss.
1: I like this one.
0: I know you do. Cheers, everyone.
1: Like Holly said yesterday, I do feel a little bit like I might be high.
0: Again today?
1: Well, I'm just in the music. It makes me feel like I might be high, and I'm just sort of strolling through Dayton's. You just said again today as though this is a normal thing.
0: Oh, hi. I thought you said lie, because you lied
1: I did
0: two
1: lie
0: and a half times yesterday.
1: Thrice yesterday. Thrice.
0: Yeah.
4: Mm. Yeah. It's like we're walking through the hosiery section.
1: Yes.
4: And then we grab the hosiery, and then we push it against our faces.
1: Yes.
4: And go,
1: bah, bah, bah. Exactly, Holly. That's what it feels like.
4: Only sober people do that.
0: Only sober people. There's a title that I want. I'm interested in. So this one's called Department Store Bliss. This next one, and I haven't heard this. Spin faster, feel less.
1: I mean,
0: spin faster.
1: Yes, I'm into this.
0: Feel less. Here it is. I don't hate it.
1: I don't hate it at all.
0: I do not hate this for beverage music.
1: Oh. It's very sneaky. It feels very sneaky. I'm not feeling spin.
0: It's a Holly Roberts vibe, I'm telling you. It's a true Holly Roberts vibe.
4: It's giving me Get Smart.
1: Yes.
0: Which, by the way, did you hear John Mulaney? Is that in the sheet before I open my big fat mouth?
4: It's not, but I did read the headline.
0: John Mulaney is going to be in Get Smart, a reboot. Hello, I'm here for that. Brilliant.
4: Perfect casting.
1: Is this going to be a movie or a TV show?
0: How dare you ask me
1: questions? You didn't get deep enough into the article. Just the headline.
0: I literally read the headline.
1: Listen, you know what? We should just make that a segment. The headline.
0: Right. Just the headline.
1: Because
0: we know nothing else.
1: This is what I'm learning about America in 2026. We love to read just the headline.
0: Yeah.
1: And then form a deep opinion on not the story.
4: It's a movie.
1: Thanks, Holly.
4: You're welcome.
0: I don't mean to interrupt. Just the headline.
1: Spin faster.
0: This tempo is picking up. Holly's dancing faster now.
1: Yeah, spin faster. Feel less.
0: Feel less.
4: This is a James Bond weapon where they make you go-go dance to death.
1: Yes.
0: Pussy galore is all over the place.
4: Look, I was watching Russ Meyer movies this weekend, so I'm in the mood.
0: Were you?
1: That checks out.
0: That tracks.
4: Beyond the Valley of the Dolls.
1: This is perfect after the fair behavior, Holly.
4: Faster Pussycat Kill. Which I hadn't seen that one before. It is a cinematic classic.
0: I haven't seen it. Colleen, you've seen it?
1: I've not.
0: Were you on your couch last night, Colleen? Your magic couch?
1: Well, we went to dinner and then I got on my magic couch. Man, I got to tell you something. Can I tell two things? Okay.
0: No.
1: Why am I asking for permission?
0: Yeah, why?
1: I mean, I don't know.
0: Your name's on the show.
1: Okay. Number one, we go once a month. My husband and I have a standing reservation at a restaurant that we love. And that reservation is for 4:45. And I just want the world to get good with 4:45 reservations.
4: Hallelujah.
1: It is delightful. Yeah. We were back home by 6:30.
0: Yes, you were.
1: 6:45, maybe. You know, driving, parking, eating, loitering,
0: yeah,
1: et cetera. Okay, but then I'm going to tell the story because it's so funny. Holly, you'll love this. Jason already heard the story. We know all the wait staff at this restaurant because we've got the standing reservation. We've been doing it for, I don't know, over a year, I think.
0: It's so cute. I love this for you.
1: It just is, you know, it's a restaurant. It's a James Beard award-winning restaurant that we love. And I, for the love, do not, it was impossible to get a reservation. And we were like, can you just put us down the first Wednesday of, or the second Wednesday of every month? They were like, we got you.
0: Until AI kills us all.
1: Forever. Exactly. So, okay, so we're at our 4:45 reservation. We know the wait staff because we're there a lot. And it's always the same day, so it's usually the same staff. And we're talking with one of the wait staff, and I said, we're going to take the rest of this wine bottle home. Because what we do is we drink a glass of wine, then we just take the rest of the bottle home. And then we drink the rest on our couch while we watch television. So we're going to bring this wine bottle home and watch trash TV. And she was like, oh, what's the trash TV tonight? And I said, I'm going to watch the Mr. T documentary, but you know, I watch a lot of trash TV. She goes, tell me the trashiest thing you're watching.
0: And you all know
1: exactly what I said.
0: I know where you're going.
1: I said, we're watching this show called Double Lives of Suburban Wives. Now, this restaurant is very intimate. The tables are pretty close together. And so the lady at the table next to us goes, oh my gosh, I just heard about this show. I go, oh really? Where did you hear about it? She goes, I heard about it on the radio. And I go, really? What radio station?
0: You did not. Colleen, I did. You did not.
1: 100%.
2: Tell me more.
0: What's this radio thing you're talking?
1: She goes, I listen to 107.1. And I go, you do? And she goes, Colleen. Yeah. And I go, do you know who told you about that? And she was like, I think it was. And I was like, Colleen and Jason and Jason and Colleen. I said, I'm Colleen. And she goes, oh, no. So funny because I'm like, who else in the universe?
0: Thank you.
1: Is using their radio show to talk about Double Lives of Suburban Wives?
0: Yesterday, 18 minutes.
1: 18 minutes. Unprecedented.
0: Yeah. And don't hate it. I love that we did it. Hey, and we had a very interesting, we turned trash into good. We had a fascinating conversation.
1: I agree. Anyway,
0: we were having all the feels.
1: That conversation is what moved this gal to put this on her list. She's going to watch our trash TV.
0: Yeah, she should.
1: Anyway, it was
0: dinner, hilarious.
1: The dinner was it's always fantastic. I'll just drop the name of the restaurant because I'm like being so cagey for no reason. It's called Boucheron and it's in South Minneapolis on Nicollet and it is... just, it's the best. My husband and I have a whole routine. We go and we share everything because we're at that stage of our relationship and of our lives. So we share, you know, we share an entree and we have like a nice, you know, first course and then we had a great peach cobbler.
0: Look at you.
1: Yeah.
4: Oh.
1: We bring half a bottle of wine home. I'm telling you, we do the same thing every month.
0: I love that.
1: We eat differently. Like, we don't always eat the same things, but we always do the exact same routine.
0: I think that is so great.
1: Yeah.
0: My mom and my dad had in the good years of their marriage, they always went out on Tuesdays. They went to this place called Hacienda, and I loved it. And as a kid, that obviously stuck with me, that my mom and my dad had this tradition. So I love that for you guys.
1: I do. I will just, let me also just put a plug in for people, especially with people who have small children. Whatever you need to do to figure out how to get out, even if it's just for a walk, like get out once a week.
0: Yeah.
1: An hour tops. However you need to make that happen. If you need to beg, borrow, steal, if you can find a neighbor to watch your kids, whatever you need to do. That I will say for as long as I live, that was probably the key to us getting through those early years of parenting, was intentionally setting aside time to just be the two of us.
0: I love that.
1: Yeah. That's my secret to a 25-year marriage.
0: Yeah. Again, your relationship could buy a drink and rent a car.
1: Yeah.
0: You and Matt, your relationship could rent a car legally now at 25.
4: Congratulations. Look at the fine print when you do.
1: Cheers.
0: That's right.
1: Well,
0: While Colleen was eating a peach cobbler, I was eating meat.
1: You ate an entire cow.
4: Congratulations, Jason. Way to go.
0: Thank you. Thank you. Mm-hmm. That'll be great for the gout. Anyway, I ate, as I wrote on the sheet, steak, meat, more meat, steak, fish, steak, bread, steak. Yeah. I went to a little preview of, everyone knows Smack Shack. They've been around forever. Started as a food truck. They were on Diners, Drive-Ins, and Dives, and then they opened in the North Loop. They're one of the first restaurants in their kind of the renaissance of the North Loop. I have known, full disclosure, I have known this team since birth. I have been with them since the damn food truck. Josh is my buddy.
1: Since the shack smacked.
0: Oh, seriously.
4: The I've been baby's with them. Bottom.
0: Right? I have been with them since the beginning. I'm actually in, baby Jason is in that episode of Diners, Drive-Ins, and Dives from 2010. And I'm eating a lobster roll. I look like I'm 11 because I am 11 in that video. But anyway, when it repeats, I can always tell when it's on because I will get a couple DMs. Any hoodly doodly, I was invited yesterday, because full disclosure, Colin works with them, to the preview. They are revamping the Bloomington location because, Josh, I love this. This is something that I would do. Or photographer Eric would do. Josh went on a trip and it wasn't like an estate sale, but there is this restaurant. I don't know where it was. And he bought like this $1 billion wood fire grill. It was like a fire sale. And he bought this and freaking had
1: intended.
0: This 2-ton grill shipped to Smith. So this giant custom wood fire grill, which is so was so freaking cool. Holly, I know you had trivia, but I almost called the both of you, but I didn't want to bother you because I knew you were hosting. I called Colleen, this grill, I walk in, I've been that Smack Shack 1 million times right away. You could smell the wood fire and Ooh. It wasn't overwhelming. It was, and look, I love these boys, but you know me, if I didn't like it, I just wouldn't mention it.
1: Right.
0: I certainly wouldn't put it on the sheet. They brought out platters. We tried every cut of meat from this grill. And then the bread is grilled on this grill. The bread service. And they had different types of butter.
1: Oh,
4: ooh.
1: Stop.
0: They had different types
1: stop.
0: Of butter.
1: Stop. This is porn, please.
0: Uh-huh.
1: This is pornography.
4: It's 6 in the right? morning. Kids are getting ready.
1: Are you talking about bread and butter?
0: Yeah,
1: at this
0: bread,
1: hour.
0: Wood fire grilled, finished on the bread service. That's what got me. I was like, girl.
1: Oh.
0: We had bone marrow with toast on the grill.
1: Mm.
0: That you just spread it on there.
1: Ooh.
0: We had New York strip.
1: That's
0: and filet.
1: Nature's butter.
0: Yeah, and this, we had a pork. They did a pork chop that was just,
1: y'all,
0: I'm not a big pork guy.
1: Don't sleep on a pork chop. A well-done pork chop.
0: Thank you. This was, I think, my favorite. And they had a cream corn that I would slap my mama for.
1: Mm.
0: They had a good... Anyway, my point is, it'd be real good. If you are a carnivore, if you are... Even if you're a herbivore, just go over there and get a salad. But it's
1: if
0: the
1: you're
0: Bloomington
1: kind of
0: look. Not the original. They haven't changed. They still have seafood. It's still the same. But it is now steak heavy. Smack Shack Bloomington. Real good.
1: Listen, I've already told Colin this. I'm so happy about this because we have 2 shellfish allergies in our family.
0: Oh.
1: And they're not super severe, but it eliminates a lot of restaurants for us.
0: Yes.
1: If they're seafood forward, right? Because I will eat the seafood. My husband and my daughter will not. But steak, we're always good for a steak.
0: Girl. And there's not in that area, in the Bloomington Edina, there's not a ton right now. So it's, you know, good on them. I'm real happy. That row right there, just to flush this out and put a bow on it. Again, don't sleep on it. Our new segment. Mm-hmm. Don't sleep on an oldie but goodie that I've mentioned before. I named it Abfab. The Chow Bella
1: yep.
0: right there.
1: Yep.
0: That is a classic. And then right down, literally, boop, boop, boop, 2 seconds away, the new Smack Shack steak. Don't sleep on those. That's just a nice little area right there, right off of 494. Now that you're all hungry, you're welcome.
1: And then you can go get pie at the Tajma Perkins.
0: That's right. Colleen has an alert. She has a very important food, snack, beverage alert for all of you. More food talk next.
5: Morning, sunshine.
6: I got the wrong kind of ear cleaner. Apparently, it was for baby boogers and not for adult ear canals.
7: Ah.
6: Well, they look kind of the same.
7: No, you're right. You stick that little bulb in their nose and suck it out, and you're like,
0: oh, my gosh, I didn't know this was a thing.
6: Yeah, the Nose Frida, it has like a tube, and you insert the tube in the baby's nose, and then it is connected to a tube that you put in the parent's mouth.
7: I'm going to put this right in the segment, Jason,
6: you need
7: so
6: to
7: you
6: look
7: can
6: at it.
7: Look at the graphic for the Frida Baby Nose Frida.
6: Aren't you glad you didn't get a kid, Jason, until they were in the mid-30s?
7: Yes, you never had to.
6: Jason is actually... Jason
7: come
6: is
7: back.
6: Frozen.
7: Come back to us.
6: Jason, hi.
7: Hi, honey.
0: This is a thing?
6: That is a thing.
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2: 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My talk, everything entertainment.

0: Welcome back to the program. I'm Jace with Colleen and Holly. Happy morning or afternoon or evening or overnight. We don't care when you listen.
1: You can listen anytime.
0: Whenever, right, Holly? Whenever they want to listen.
2: Yeah, maybe you're snuggling with us in bed.
1: Aww.
0: I'm a snuggler.
1: I'll be the little spoon.
0: Okay.
2: I'll be Holly's that leg just... that splayed out the side.
1: Oh, yeah.
0: Okay. There's her leg. We have an alert. We have a Colleen beverage alert for Duluthians.
1: Alert.
0: Is that what they're called?
1: I don't know. That's what I'm calling them. Duluthians. Okay. Duluthians. I'm sure they're all aware because this is making quite a splash. You now in Duluth have a 7 brew. And the traffic is making people very angry.
3: Come on, Patty!
1: Yeah. Yes, girl. The traffic in Duluth due to the 7 brew is aggravating people in the area. I do want people to know that there are some significant increases in traffic congestion in the immediate area of the 7 brew, which, by the way, is located on Anderson Road. However, the city and traffic engineers are mulling some changes. So look for a change in the traffic patterns due to the 7 brew in Duluth. Also exciting news. I did not know this. Apparently, there is a, and this actually is news you can use for our Brainerd Baxter audience, because I know we have an audience in Brainerd and Baxter. We are on the 95.1 FM dial.
0: That's right.
1: There is a 7 brew coming to Baxter.
0: There is?
1: There absolutely is.
2: Gird your loins.
1: Gird your loins. Be ready, because there will also be traffic disruptions in
0: gird
1: that area.
0: Gird your loins.
2: Well, this is why the city of Apple Valley had a traffic flow plan.
1: Truly. They're not, I mean, you guys, they've been dropping these things in every twice in a while, you know? I'm talking about the 7 brew. And obviously they know what they're doing, because they've been prepared. It doesn't make it eliminate the traffic issue, but they're trying to mitigate and minimize the traffic issue. So any whoosie whatsie, congratulations to Baxter, because you're getting a 7 brew. Other locations set to open soon. There will be one in Superior. They're planning to open more than 60 locations by 2030 in the Twin Cities.
0: This has been a Colleen Lindstrom 7 Brew breaking news alert.
1: Thank you.
0: Oh, I had a little. There we go. I had this little. It didn't cue right, but I tried, girl. Well,
1: that's okay. Do you want to do it again?
2: Yeah.
0: Yeah, let me try that again.
1: Okay.
0: Ready? This has been a Colleen Lindstrom 7 Brew breaking news alert.
1: Nailed it.
0: Stay tuned for more updates from your local stations. I did it. I got it. That slapped.
2: And speaking of 7 Brew, did you see that they were giving away free brew dough squishy toys? And
0: what?
2: People were losing
1: their ever-loving minds over these things.
0: I didn't understand the English words coming out of your mouth.
2: I know. I know. It's hard. It really is. So 7 Brew hosted a jackpot day event, and they had a free squishy toy giveaway. It was called 7 Brew Dough. It was a coffee-themed version, so there's like a squishy fidget toy thing. And they were giving them away for free at 7 Brew.
0: Oh.
2: And this was causing Cabbage Patch Kid-level chaos.
0: Here's what I know about humans. I don't care what it is. They love free stuff.
1: Mm-hmm.
0: I have learned this over many years of the fair.
1: You can say that again.
0: They love free stuff. Love free stuff.
2: It's just a squishy thing.
0: It doesn't matter, Holly. It's free.
2: And people are selling them for almost $200 on eBay.
0: Yeah. Well, you know what's not $200? The new foldable iPhone.
2: Oh, it's $39.99?
0: Oh,
2: you're telling me?
1: Oh, my God.
0: I watched the entire presentation because I'm that nerd. We got to talk about it.
1: Start saving your dollars right now. Right.
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20: 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On My Talk, where talk is fun.

0: Welcome back. I nerded out yesterday. I'm an Apple guy. Hello, Android people, Samsung people. I love you too. But I'm an Apple guy. If you've listened to the show with any regularity, you know that. I had to watch. Yesterday was the big product release, the annual one that Apple does in the fall. This is their big end. They do a couple now. Sometimes they do software, an event. This is their big. This is the mama. This is the big mama.
1: The razzle dazzle.
0: Yeah. And the big star. Well, there is actually another thing that they did that I was like, oh, God, now I need to buy that. But anyway, I'll get to that later. Was the new foldable iPhone, the Duo. And I had followed all the rumors about this. It did not interest me because I thought it wasn't going to have a great camera because it's, you know, the first generation of it. And I use my phone a lot for content, for our show, for the Jason show, for my personal stuff, for Two Fairy Godfathers. But my headline from watching the entire presentation, and then I'm watching it right now. I love two tech people. I trust, well, there's three, but Marques Brownlee is my favorite. He is a tech guy that I trust immensely, and I'm watching his first impression review. He does this all the time. And the general consensus is people are surprised. Everyone is liking it more than the rumors led them to like it. The camera is better than I thought we were going to get. Now, am I going to get this? I do not think so. Because it's very expensive.
1: Okay, can I back you up briefly?
0: Whatever. Back the truck.
1: Beep, beep, beep, beep. For people who are just arriving to the notion of a foldable iPhone and a Duo, as they are calling it, what is it? Like, give us, like, what the heck is it?
0: Would you like the tagline? Would
1: yes,
0: you like the
1: please.
0: Log line, the sale line?
1: Yes.
0: It's basically an iPad mini in your pocket. When it is closed, it's about the size of a passport. And then when you open it, it's now basically an iPad mini in your hand.
1: Okay.
0: That's you can't really fit an iPad mini in your pocket.
1: It's a well, two
0: now
1: in
0: you
1: one.
0: Can.
1: It's a two for
0: yes.
1: one.
2: Is that an iPad mini in your pocket?
1: Or do you just have $3,000?
0: Yeah.
1: Sorry.
0: Oh, and I should say the other tech, I want to close that thought. Joanna Stern. She used to work, I believe, for the New York Times, the Wall Street Journal. I think it was the Journal. Now she went on her own, and she is fabulous. She talks like a human being. She's funny. Joanna Stern is a great follow on YouTube. Any hoodly doodly, back to the photo. They call it the iPhone Duo. It is pricey, very pricey. Very pricey.
1: Yeah.
0: I believe it is almost three digits.
1: It's what I read this morning is that it is upwards of 2,000. It can be 3,000 depending on the features.
2: Yeah, I see four digits.
0: Yeah, it is from 1999. So
1: okay,
0: the
1: yeah.
0: base
1: so,
0: is $2,000.
1: Yep. Wow. Mm-hmm.
0: The base. Now, I got to tell you, again, I am always afraid to buy first generation anything, even from Apple.
1: Mm-hmm.
0: So I think I'm going to wait because, again, I love a great camera. And though this is a better camera than I thought we were going to get in this first generation device, it's still not as good as like the iPhone Pro. I always get the iPhone Pro Max because, and they did release a new one of those, and the camera is spectacular.
1: Yeah.
0: They actually opened the event with some funny scenes from like movies that were all shot on iPhones, and it looked like something that Christopher Nolan shot.
1: That's incredible.
0: And I thought, wow, we basically can have like a cinema camera in our pocket now, which is pretty amazing.
2: Well, even with the iPhone Duo, when you get to the $3,000 one, it has 2 terabytes of storage. That is incredible that you can now have 2 terabytes of storage in your
1: pocket.
2: Your pocket.
0: Your pocket. In your pocket. Here is the one thing that everyone oohed. Even the bitter, jaded tech people watching the presentation went, oh, when this happened. Here is Marques Brownlee describing the animation when you open the device. Here's him describing again. This is Marques Brownlee, my favorite tech guy.
3: A whole dock over here to the right-hand side instead of the bottom. And then when you open it, it does this sweet animation, this kind of progressive fade out of the screen that you're on to the screen that you're switching to. And then you're on this inside display, this big 7.6-inch screen.
0: So you have to see this. I would encourage you to go to YouTube or TikTok to see this animation. Guys, it's cool. It really is. It's what Apple does really well.
1: I'm not going to lie. I am probably not alone. People who like gadgety stuff are probably having an internal discussion with themselves right now, because I don't want to be wooed by this.
0: Colleen, I'm with you. Continue.
1: And I am feeling. I feel the woo.
0: I did not expect to woo. Yesterday did not woo. Or I'm meaning I went into this not thinking I was going to woo. Walked out of my couch.
1: Yeah, I know.
0: And I wooed a little. I was like, this is cool. I felt like I was like, this is cool.
1: Yeah. So when I heard foldable design, I thought we were going to get something like the Androids. Is it a Samsung? The one that folds.
0: Samsung has been doing it for, acknowledge, they've been doing it for years.
2: Yeah,
0: and years
2: the,
0: and
2: years Galaxy.
1: The Galaxy. Yeah. Thank you. Cool. Cool. That's a neat trick that it does. This is essentially giving you 2 devices in one. So you can utilize your iPhone like an iPhone or an iPad.
0: Yes, in your pocket.
1: In your pocket.
0: The size of basically a passport.
1: That's bonkers.
0: The one little thing that they did, which my talkers, you'll be like, oh, that's cool. And again, Samsung, I do want to acknowledge all my Android and Samsung people out there. I get it. A lot of the stuff that Apple acts like is brand new, other phone companies have been doing.
1: Yeah, they're like, we already did that.
0: But that's what Apple does. They wait, and then they do their own thing, and they try to improve on what everyone else does sometimes. The one thing that I thought, okay, that's cool, and that solves a problem. When you open, here's a hypothetical. Let's say I am taking a picture of you and Holly, Colleen, okay? I'm going to open up my iPhone fully. Okay, I'm going to open it up. If I do that and you guys are posing, the back screen allows you two to see what you look like.
1: Oh.
0: Got to tell you, I really liked that too. I thought, oh, that's nice.
1: Yeah.
0: That's real nice. So you can be Jason, lift up, bad angle.
1: It displays on both sides.
0: So, you know, Holly can be like, oh, that's not my good ankle, Jace. Yeah. Lift up.
2: So you can art direct from either side.
0: Thank you. When they showed that, I went like, I wooed, Colleen. I wooed. There's a woo.
1: See, and here's why I'm fighting my woo. Because, because if you are paying attention to what the kids are doing, it is actually, this will surprise you. Kids are moving toward flip phones.
0: Yeah.
1: They are wanting to go back. And so I think the question that we all have to ask ourselves and deal with and come up with your own personal policy on is how much technology do I need on my person at any given time? This is a productivity thing. I mean, it's a toy. But the second these things like this become commonplace, we already are bringing work with us everywhere we go. This is next level.
0: Yeah.
1: Right? I mean, I'm looking at somebody editing a movie on this thing. I'm thinking that's another thing now you can do on the go.
0: Yeah.
1: Which you already can, but it's a little bit more cumbersome. Do you see what I'm saying? So it's like So it's being lured into this new world is also saying I am going to be ultimately accessible at all times.
0: Yep. When we come back, I have one more thing. Leave you a little cliffhanger. There was one more woo that I don't know. Okay, let me tease this properly. I wooed Holly might whoa in a bad Holly's. Let me do a bad whoa. Whoa. I wooed Holly will think of it as a whoa when we return.
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6: 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Okay, Molly. No, slowly, please. And he's just like taking notes the whole time. Wait, what did you say? Oh, gnocchi. How do you spell that? G. Okay, got it.
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14: 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It's about the

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2: Why Holly is way, way excited for the fall movie season. Even more, I should say. Let me put the word more in there. Welcome back. That's coming up in a bit. I'm Jason, Colleen, and Holly wrapping up our conversation about the big culture news yesterday. That was a foldable iPhone. But there was one more thing that they announced that Colleen and I were talking about having a woo. Like, we wooed a little bit, and we didn't expect to woo. We're trying to control the woo. There was one more thing where I wooed that I think my friend Holly might go, whoa, because it's a little scary. I'm going to play a little portion of this. The first half, you're going to go like this. No, that's nice. And you're right. But it's the second thing that the new Apple Watch does that might scare Holly. So here's the first half.
3: First, having increased awareness of the world around you is especially important for those who are deaf or hard of hearing. So we're bringing sound recognition to Apple Watch. Series 12 and Ultra 4 can listen for sounds like sirens, alarms, doorbells, a baby crying, and more, and uses on-device AI to notify you when they are detected, even when your phone is not with you. Next.
2: Okay, now that's nice, right?
4: Yeah.
2: For the hard of hearing, for the deaf community?
4: Yeah.
5: Yeah, a nice that's little tool to use.
4: Yeah.
2: Okay. This ends the portion of Holly being comfortable.
4: Mm.
2: Because this next part, I found a little woo-ish. Holly might be a little disturbed by this, and I don't know where Colleen will stand.
3: We've all been in situations where you missed a key detail of what someone just said and wished you could go back. Now you can use Live Rewind, which lets you go back in time for 15 seconds.
6: Hi, welcome. Today's specials are the heirloom tomato BLT, Caesar salad, cobb salad, lentil soup, chicken alfredo, the smoked salmon, and the avocado tartine.
3: Just double press the digital crown, and Live Rewind transcribes what was just said. You can ask Siri about the content of that transcript or save it to the new Siri app to revisit later.
2: It records all of your but keeps track of all your conversations. It's encrypted. It's not saved forever. I should say that. There's some security measures around it. But if you missed, like Colleen, if you said something like, Jason, you are a butthole. And then I went, what did you just say? I'm sorry, I wasn't paying attention to you. I can go to my Apple Watch and say, Siri, what did Colleen just call me? And then Siri would go, butthole. Thoughts?
4: I shan't be speaking any longer.
5: Yeah, we're done with vocal communication.
4: Done.
5: Sorry, we're
4: done.
5: Over it. Done.
4: I don't need a record of that. I don't need things played back to me. If I didn't hear it, I'll do what I've done my whole life and said, pardon me, can you repeat that?
5: Yeah, how can you be so inconvenienced to ask someone to repeat themselves? Like, that is such a big, laborious thing. Oh, I can't be bothered to do that. You know, we're going to turn into the giant mush people from WALL-E.
4: Yes,
5: in about Molly. 3 to 5 years.
4: Yes.
5: We're going to be in our little scooters, going along, drinking whatever pop they have up there in space. Meanwhile, the planet is burning, and all that's left are robots dancing to Hello, Dolly. That was a documentary, guys.
4: It really was. Honestly, it was an animated documentary.
2: Uh-huh.
5: Such a good movie, though.
4: It's the best.
2: So I'm going to mark you two down as a no on this one? Rewind on the Apple Watch?
4: I am officially a no on the Live Rewind.
2: Holly,
4: again,
2: you too? Okay.
4: The idea that we can't be, to Holly's point, that it is an inconvenience to say, I'm so sorry, I missed that, I was distracted, can you please repeat that for me? Versus, oh, that's okay, I'm just recording you. I'll just go to my device.
5: It's called being a social human being.
4: Right.
5: We are eradicating all of our social skills. You think that the Gen Z stare when you're at a retail establishment is bad? Just wait. Now they're not even going to be able to talk.
4: I mean, here's the real truth is that our phones are already listening to us at all times.
5: Yeah, I know. I hate it. I hate living in the panopticon. Really.
4: How do we turn that off?

0: This is why kids are doing flip phones, you guys.
1: That's what I'm saying.
0: They're not. They're smart.
1: I would love to have a flip phone. I would love to have a flip phone.
0: No.
1: But unfortunately, iPhones and smartphones are a work device.
2: Mm-hmm.
1: It's part of being in work culture in the 21st century. And sometimes it saves your behind, and it's great. And it saves your behind more than it doesn't. And it's just the integrated technology that we have to deal with at this point. But I understand the kids rejecting all of this.
0: Oh, big time.
1: If you are not tied to the Jacob Marley chain of capitalism with these iPhones, you just get yourself a flip phone and hang with your crew.
0: Yeah.
1: It's great. I love that for you. Genuinely, I love that for you. Can I come and hang out?
0: Oh, my gosh, you guys.
1: Can I hang out with your kids?
2: Oh.
1: No,
2: I'm just gonna mark down as a no for both. I'm alive.
0: But okay. Wait, Jason, are you? Where are you with it? Like officially?
2: Officially, I don't think it's horrible. I think like the audio intelligence for helping out members of the deaf community, I think is great. This
1: Absolutely.
2: Library, yes. The live rewind thing. I don't know. I don't know if I I don't know practically if I would ever use it. I love the example that they gave of a server, you know, ticking through quickly all the soups available. I don't know how practical it would be to use it. I'm in the middle. I don't care. I don't think it's horrible. It tickled me a little bit. I got a little bit of a woo. I'm like, oh, now that's cool. I wasn't frightened by it, I should say.
0: For me, I think I'm always thinking about what's next with that.
1: Yep.
0: That's what I'm always thinking. Is it it's neat. That's cool. That's a cool party trick. What else is it going to do?
1: Humans can't be trusted with stuff.
2: No.
1: I don't trust people to do the good benevolent thing because that technology can be used for good and benevolent reasons. Clearly, it's if this is an aid and this is a way that folks can use it in broader culture, wonderful. I don't trust people.
0: Mm-hmm.
1: I don't trust people.
0: Mm-hmm.
2: Do you trust Tom Cruise, Holly?
1: Well, actually, I do after watching that Digger trailer yesterday. Digger is a new movie that's coming out this fall. This is from Iñárritu, the Oscar award-winning movie maker. And I gotta say, guys, if Digger is what the fall movie season is gonna be like, I'm really excited. This movie looks bonkers. This movie looks banana. And Tom Cruise is back to acting. And complicated feelings about
0: girl,
1: Tom Cruise.
0: Complicated
1: feelings.
0: Preach.
1: But he's back to acting. He's done with the Mission Impossible stuff. He's not going to be jumping out of an airplane. He's not going to be scaling a skyscraper. He's got prosthetics on and he's playing a character named Digger, who's found himself in a little bit of a kerfuffle because some of his digging for oil down in the Arctic has caused a chain reaction that's going to mean a tsunami that potentially could kill hundreds of thousands of people.
2: What she just said is the truth. Can you believe that's the actual plot?
1: Yeah. Not a documentary.
0: I was just going to say. I actually can believe that's the actual plot.
1: This movie looks like it's taking inspiration a lot from Stanley Kubrick. It looks really absurd. It's a comedy. It's an ensemble cast. John Goodman's in this. Sandra Hüller's in this, who's fantastic, by the way. She is a wonderful actor from Germany. I'm all in. And if this is any indication between this and Primetime and the Elizabeth Holmes documentary.
0: Oh,
1: I think we're in for a good movie going season.
0: I think we are too.
2: It's going to be a good fall for entertainment. It's a good time to have our job.
0: But I will say though, Holly, what you said about the complicated feelings about Tom Cruise, that's real.
1: Yeah.
0: Because the universal truth is he's a good actor.
2: Yeah, he is.
0: He's a really good actor.
2: Yeah.
0: It's everything that comes with Tom Cruise that makes you go.
2: Yep.
1: Ooh.
2: Yeah. Eek.
0: Yeah.
2: We have to deal with that.
0: Yeah.
2: We have to deal with that.
1: Mm-hmm.
0: But oh my gosh, he's probably going to be incredible in this.
2: We have Primetime in September, Practical Magic on Friday. We have Other Mommy. Can't wait for that with Jessica Chastain.
0: Oh my gosh, yes. That one is going to be terrifying.
2: The Social Reckoning, the Social Network sequel. We have Once Upon a Time in Harlem. I'm looking forward to that. We have, let's see here, Wicker. In November, we have a new Godzilla movie. We have Madden. The Hunger Games. We have in December, let's see here, Avengers, Dune 3, Werewolf, and another Jumanji. I threw Jumanji in there. I mean, I'm not really, I mean, just threw that in there.
1: And we have the sequel to Once Upon a Time in Hollywood.
2: Boop, yep. There we go.
3: Oh, yeah. More problems.
2: Okay. There is no problems with our second hour, Fix My Life, and more when our show continues.
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15: 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With-

0: We are walking on sunshine. I missed. On this Thursday, September 10th, 2026. What's up, everyone? Welcome to the Jason Matheson Show. I'm Jason. Right over there, say hello to America's buddy, Helene Lindstrom.
1: Good morning, buddies.
0: Keep the hellos coming for Holly Roberts.
2: Hello, good morning.
0: Good morning. Cheers, everyone. Welcome to our show. Cheers.
1: Cheers.
2: Cheers.
1: Cheers.
0: Well, that's going to do it for us.
1: Yep.
0: It's been a good day there for Don and Steve.
2: Hey, come on now. We have to stay and we do our show.
1: We got to finish it up.
2: That's right.
1: Got to finish strong.
2: Yeah.
0: It's perfect. Holly has something about Australia here. And then I have something. I had something about Australia.
1: There's a lot of Australia news.
0: Did you guys hear? Kimmel had this about the coach. I guess the NFL is playing in Australia.
1: Okay.
0: And the coach couldn't figure out the time zone during a press conference. And it was, I don't want to oversell this, probably my favorite clip of the week. It was so good. This poor coach trying to figure out when gameplay was, what time was it in Australia?
1: Oh my gosh, this is real.
0: What time would it air in the United States? Blah, blah, blippity blah. I'm going to shut my mouth and just play this clip because it'd be funny.
3: The big night tonight. It is the first night of NFL football. The fantasies have been drafted tonight in Seattle. Super Bowl rematch. The Seahawks versus the Patriots on a Wednesday. Wednesday night football doesn't sound right to me. It's like Tuesday night live. It's off. Football is off to a weird start. Tomorrow night, you know, the 49ers play the Rams tomorrow night in Australia. We got two teams from California traveling all the way to Melbourne, where there are 17 hours ahead, which is confusing for everyone, but none more than Niners head coach Kyle Shanahan.
4: When I look at my clock and it says the time, and then I try to see my family's time and it says the time, but it says yesterday. I don't even get how that's possible. So I feel like I'm in the future. And then also when we play on our Friday, which I think is a Thursday in the U.S., we're such creatures of habit. So I call today Tuesday. I call today Wednesday, which is the first day we put in a game plan. But I think it's Monday. However, though, it's Sunday in the present. So, like, I'm going to mess that up all week if you guys ask me, but today is just our first day of the game plan, which is a Wednesday. We'll put in some on a Thursday. Friday is the final part of the game plan. Saturday, we walk through when we play on Sunday, which is a Friday in Australia and a Thursday in the U.S., so don't ever make me do that again.
1: I don't even know what he said.
2: I don't think he knows what he said.
0: How great is that?
2: The current time in Sydney, Australia, it's 10:05 p.m.
1: Oh, gosh.
2: Thursday, September 10th.
0: My goodness.
1: Okay.
0: They've already had a damn Thursday.
2: Sure have. They're
1: in the future.
2: Left. Yes.
0: That's right. They're in the future.
2: Because, you know, you can listen to us in Australia in real time.
0: Oh, yeah.
2: You just stream live.
1: Yeah.
0: Yeah. Oh.
1: That's hilarious. I will say, like, that's real. The whole time change business is real.
2: Because then you cross the international date line across the Pacific Ocean. In Tokyo, it's 9 p.m.
0: Nine. In Plymouth, it's 7:06 a.m.
1: I will tell you, my son is playing in Indianapolis.
0: He is?
1: Tomorrow. And in order, and I always forget, and Jason, you know this.
0: I know this. It has several time zones in my beloved Indiana.
1: Yeah. So it's an hour, where he's going to be is an hour later.
0: Mm-hmm.
1: I think I should double check that because you're right.
0: It is.
1: Okay. So, but I get this one wrong all the time because in my brain, I just think, oh no, it's our time zone, but it's not. So you have to remember.
0: No.
1: And then I always have to do the thing where I have to figure out what time it is there and then make sure in my calendar it's in my time zone. So when he says to me, I'm pitching at 3, that means he's pitching at 2 for me.
0: And the top of Indiana, where I'm from, Northwest Indiana, and Chicago, at certain times of the year is in the central time zone. So, which I've never understood. If I was a legislator in Indiana, I would just make the whole damn state one time, but that's just me.
2: Oh, yeah. When there are different time zones in the same state. This threw me off. This happened in Tennessee. Mm-hmm. I flew into Nashville, drove into Pigeon Forge, and you crossed a timeline.
1: Yeah.
2: So
1: yeah.
2: It totally messed me up when I was trying to get to the airport. I mean, in my benefit, because I was ahead of time instead of behind time. But what if I was behind time?
1: Oh, gosh, you would have been.
2: Then I would have been really freaking out. And then I would have said, what is time? This is all made up. It's a construct. What's going on?
1: Yeah.
0: And then it would sound like the 49ers coach, Holly.
2: Exactly. Oh, so definitely empathize with that guy.
1: That was hilarious.
0: Holly, why for do you have a story about Australia on our fancy Google document?
2: Rise up, Blights.
1: Rise up, Blights.
2: Because Australian legislators want to propose a law that would allow social media users to opt out of algorithms. And I say, here, here.
1: Yeah, here, here.
2: Yeah, here, here.
0: Holly is all for this.
2: Yeah, so this piece of legislation that's going to be introduced would require social media platforms to provide user empowerment tools that would give people over the age of 16 a choice about what they see in their feeds. Because back in the day, Facebook and other places used to allow you to manually say, I want to see things in real time versus the algorithm that they would feed you information with. Well, I can't find that anywhere, and it's annoying. And so this legislation would say, Facebook, honey, you got to let people control their own algorithms where they could maybe go back to those timelines where you just see things as they are released.
0: Wow. What a thought. What a concept.
2: That we have to have laws to force these companies to do that. Because then if they didn't follow it, they would be penalized. I mean, what is money to these people? But
0: nothing.
2: You know, it would also say, hey, it would show social media users, you know, you don't have to be on this algorithm if you don't want to.
1: Right.
2: Come over here and you can just go click, click, click.
0: Can we have this, please?
2: I would love this. I would love this.
1: Because I will tell you, like, I don't know about you. I mean, I'm very thoughtful about my algorithm and how to curate it myself. And I try to manipulate my kids' algorithm by purposely sending them cat videos and things like that.
2: Yep, this is how you game the system.
1: Yes.
2: You send people cat videos, you like videos of talking parrots, and then also the thing that I do, and you
0: that
2: have
0: damn
2: to...
0: parrot yesterday, I'm sorry.
2: Oh, Rio is so cute.
1: Hi, baby.
2: Hi, baby. Hi, baby. What I do is I go in every month, and you have to do this every 30 days because you can only hit the snooze button. Is that you can turn off the recommended feed in your Instagram algorithm. Because Instagram will often push accounts onto you that says, this is recommended for you. We think you'll like this. Well, there's a way that you can go through, and it's like three steps, and you can turn that off. And I turn that off every single time because I will be like, this is interesting. I don't follow this account. And yet here it is in my feed. I don't want this trash.
1: Yeah.
2: So then I go and I manually click, click, turn it off. Because it annoys me that much.
1: Mm-hmm.
2: And I will go, again, remember, I have old boy level patience. I will go through and find all the steps in order to turn off the crap that's being fed to me.
1: Oh my gosh, I love that.
0: Holly, I don't mean to put you on the spot.
2: Mm-hmm.
0: Could you pull up Rio, please? Could you find Rio for
2: absolutely.
0: Me?
2: Absolutely!
0: This made me so, I didn't expect to be this happy about Rio. And then you play, there's a certain thing that he did that made me chuckle. This is, to set this up, is this a macaw? Is this a parrot? What is this?
2: This is a blue parrot. You can follow him on Instagram at the blue Rio, all one word. And this is a parrot that just talks. He's going to walk up the couch now. Here he comes. Slowly.
1: Here comes Rio. He walks away.
2: Aww.
1: Here he is again.
0: That makes me so happy.
1: It's so cute.
2: So control your algorithm by following accounts like the Blue Rio.
0: Yeah. It makes me so happy.
5: Oh, hi, baby.
2: Oh, he's so cute.
1: And again, if you're concerned about your children, send them all of the animal videos.
0: All that
1: you
0: can find.
1: You can manipulate their, you can help to manipulate their algorithm too.
0: Yeah. Just manipulate them.
1: Yeah.
0: Thank you. Thank you. My Talk Listener Rewards for September. 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We're going to take a break. We'll be back after this.
5: Brittany and Kendall.
6: Hey, I have to ask. You're about to jump on a bull. What's the sign that you see you're like, this one's crazy?
7: I like them big, just strong-built sons of guns with the big old high horns. We call those the old school suckers. So.
6: And do you like them because it's harder to ride, or you like them because you're like, I got that fun figured out?
7: I just like the old school about it. Usually they got a little attitude to them, a little bit of, you know, just pepping their step.
6: Yeah.
7: And, I mean, shoot, if that don't get your wood fired up, your wood's wet kind of deal. So.
6: If that doesn't get your wood fired up, your wood's wet. That's next year's t-shirt.
8: Yeah, can you actually just do our whole show?
6: Yes. Hayden, that is next year's t-shirt. All right.
5: Brittany and Kendall with producer Mike. The next generation of talk radio, where talk is fun. My Talk 107.1, everything entertainment.
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22: 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My talk, everything entertainment.

0: Welcome back. So glad you're here. Thank you for being here. We appreciate you very, very, very, very much. Don't we, Colleen?
1: We do. We really appreciate you.
0: We really, really, really appreciate you. Thank you very much. Thank you. It is time for our entertainment tonight. John Tesh, Mary Hart, Memorial. They're not dead, though. Are either of them dead?
1: No, I don't think so. They're both alive and kicking.
2: Yeah.
0: I think they're both, yeah.
1: John Tesh is still playing his piano, doing his shows.
0: Is he?
1: I think so.
2: Yes. Basketball. That's a John Tesh original. Did you know that?
1: That's true. No. You were right.
2: He wrote the theme song to the NBA.
0: He did?
2: Yeah. Mm-hmm.
0: Who knew? I didn't
1: Holly
0: know
1: Holly did.
0: Because Holly knows things. Mm-hmm. She knows things. So here we go. Here are some birthdays before we talk about Nicolas Cage. How old is my boyfriend, Ryan Phillippe? Today is his birthday.
1: 53.
0: Holly Roberts?
2: I'm guessing he's 51.
0: Right in the middle. He is 52 years old. Happy birthday, lover.
1: Happy birthday, Ryan Phillippe.
0: Today is Colin Firth's birthday. How old, Colleen, is Colin Firth?
1: Colin Firth is 62.
0: Holly?
2: 67.
0: Ooh, Holly, you are so close. Colin Firth is celebrating his 66th birthday today.
1: Oh, happy birthday, Colin Firth.
0: Big Daddy Kane. How old is Big Daddy Kane? Holly?
2: 60.
0: Colleen?
1: Big Daddy Kane is 57.
0: Colleen, you're so close. 58.
1: Oh!
0: And finally, let me do a good one. Oh, he's dead. I don't know why I put the dead people in here. Guy Ritchie. How old? Today is Guy Ritchie's birthday. How old is Guy Ritchie?
1: 64.
0: Holly.
2: 54.
0: Guy Ritchie is 58 years old today. 58
1: right
0: years old.
1: Right smack dab in the middle.
2: My That's goodness. Right. 58.
0: Happy birthday.
1: I don't know why I made him so old.
0: You made him very old.
2: He was married to Madonna, who's almost 70.
1: Maybe that's why.
0: Mm-hmm. Yeah.
1: Gosh, that is weird to put your head around.
0: Well, Rocco was like in his 30s, for heaven's sake. He's like late 20s or something, the kid.
1: Yeah.
0: Yeah. Colleen, why are we talking about Nicolas Cage?
1: You guys, why is Earth trying to swallow Nicolas Cage up? Is Earth kicking him while he's down? So yesterday on the show, Holly mentioned that Spider-Man Noir was canceled.
0: Yeah.
1: And I thought, that's a bummer. That's a bummer for Nicolas Cage. Literally, we get off the air and the first thing I see is Nicolas Cage's Malibu mansion had a sinkhole try to swallow it up. Now, a couple things. Number one, pretty sure he wasn't there. Pretty sure it's not his main residence.
2: If Nicolas Cage was swallowed by a giant sinkhole, we would be talking about
1: it. That would be real. But I don't think he was there. So this sinkhole was in the driveway in front of the Malibu mansion that is owned and had been purchased in 2024 by Nicolas Cage. It triggered a ruptured gas line, which then caused a gas leak. And they had to shut off gas service along this 85-foot stretch of the street as a precaution. Are citing coastal erosion. There was a tropical storm that didn't make landfall over the weekend, but caused some flooding and dangerous waves.
0: There are portions of the beach on that that are gone.
1: So there was some stuff happening, is what I'm trying to say. Uh-huh. There was some stuff going on.
2: Nature things
1: were happening in the Malibu area. But 5 homes on the street were declared off limits by the city of Malibu after this sinkhole opened up right outside of Nicolas Cage's house. All I could think is, Nicolas Cage, pull it together, buddy. Yeah. Something's, I would just be paying attention because bad things happen in threes. And I'm just saying.
2: Oh, no.
1: I'm just saying.
2: The show is canceled on
1: I'm
2: Amazon.
1: I'm just saying, wrap him in bubble wrap.
2: Sinkhole outside of his Malibu mansion.
1: Just everybody, eyes on Nicolas Cage. Eyes on Nicolas Cage. That's it.
0: I get it.
1: I'm just saying, like, because something's funky.
2: Yeah, because he's happening. But he's got a really big movie that's coming out this fall. Jason said it in the last hour.
1: Yeah.
2: Madden. The movie about John Madden, where Nicolas Cage plays John Madden himself.
0: Mm-hmm. Yeah. So bubble wrap him.
1: Yes, keep him safe because something's
0: Cher.
1: Up.
0: Can we bubble wrap Cher?
2: Please agree. Yeah,
0: and we lost Dolly. We can't. I mean, bubble wrap Cher.
2: She is a 1946 gal, so we got to be extra special.
1: Yeah.
0: Very. Yeah.
1: Yes.
0: Very, very
1: put her on the curio cabinet.
0: Isn't Nick Cage, though, didn't he get some good news? They did announce another National Treasure, and Dude's going to be in it, I think. I think that's the franchise they're redoing.
1: Are we seriously doing that? Sorry.
0: I might have Colleen lied to you there.
2: No, it's officially Colleen. In the works, and Nicolas Cage is said to return. I am seeing headlines about that.
0: See, Colleen, that wasn't a lie.
1: Good job.
2: And they're from The Hollywood Reporter.
0: Oh, so not a trash rag.
1: That's real.
2: Exactly.
0: That's a real.
1: Do we need this?
0: No, we don't need. No,
1: I don't think I needed the first one.
0: We didn't. We don't need another Pirates of the Caribbean, and we're getting another Pirates of the Caribbean or Caribbean, if you so choose.
2: Mm-hmm. We don't need any of this stuff, and yet Disney provides.
0: Disney provides.
1: Yeah, I would like to issue a challenge to Disney. Let's make better choices.
0: Yeah.
2: Yeah. Why don't you reboot something that we actually want to see, like the Apple Dumpling Gang?
1: Oh, that would be fun.
0: Or the Black Hole.
2: Thank you.
1: I could go with Bed Knobs and Broomsticks.
0: Thank you. Let's redo Bed Knobs and Broomsticks.
2: How about we remake the Gnome-mobile? Anybody?
1: I'm gonna have to Google that.
2: Okay. I can sing you the theme song. The gnome mobile. Something, something in the gnome mobile.
0: Is she having an episode?
1: I remember this one.
0: You do? Do
1: I
0: you?
1: Do. Now that I'm looking at pictures of it, Jason, I bet you will too.
0: I don't think I do. Was this a real thing?
1: Yes.
0: I think Holly's having an episode.
2: Walter Brennan. And the kids from Mary Poppins were in this movie.
0: Oh, my goodness, you're right. Richard Deacon was in there.
2: Thank you. And Ed Wynn. So a lot of the folks from Mary Poppins and, Bed Knobs and Broomsticks were also in this movie. It's called The Gnome-mobile. And this is where I think an uppity banker wants to take over the forest where the gnomes live.
1: Can we also just talk about why was it? It was always uppity bankers. There were so many uppity bankers. You don't see a lot of uppity bankers in movies any longer.
2: Well, excuse me. He wasn't an uppity banker. He was an uppity executive of a timber trading company.
1: Interesting.
3: Full speed ahead.
0: This is the trailer for the Gnome-mobile.
2: Sounds like hilarity.
3: Hold on, you!
4: Say, Grandfather, you see?
5: Yes. A gnome.
0: Yes.
1: A gnome.
2: See, that's right. Don't destroy the gnome's home. What a nice message of environmentalism.
1: Oh, that's lovely.
2: Come on, Disney.
0: I'll just watch.
1: Sort of like the Lorax.
0: Fern Gully. Yeah. How about Chitty Chitty?
1: Chitty Chitty Bang Bang.
0: Chitty Chitty Bang Bang. Which, by the way, is also my stripper name.
2: And that is not a Disney movie, though.
0: No, it's not. But
1: we could have that remade.
0: We could still redo it. Yeah.
2: But that child catcher dude is real scary. Yeah.
1: That's a fact.
0: Mm-hmm.
1: That is a fact.
0: Well,
1: we did get, thank you, Teresa. We did get an email. Bring back.
6: You've got mail.
1: I'm with Colleen. Bring back Bed Knobs and Broomsticks. Mm-hmm. Campaign for it. I will tell you, that movie led me to believe that my bed could fly as a child. I wanted that so badly.
0: Yeah. I would like a water bed to fly.
2: What?
0: I'm just joking. We're going to take a break. When we come back, fix my life.
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0: going to try. Every Thursday, Fix My Life, right here. Holly, who do we have today?
1: We have Lynn this morning.
0: Good morning, Lynn.
2: Good morning. Thanks for taking my call.
1: Hi, Lynn.
0: No, thank you for doing this. We always like to acknowledge this isn't probably normal for most people. We do radio every day, but calling into a radio show to talk about personal stuff, probably not on your 2026 bingo card. So thank you.
2: I'm super nervous.
3: We are here for you. We live to give.
1: Yeah.
3: Live to give. Okay, so what's going on, Lynn?
2: Basically, I need your help figuring out if I'm in on the joke or if I am the joke.
1: Oh, the eternal question.
3: I mean, we'll do our best. I think we wonder the same about ourselves. Okay, what? Just give us the whole scoop. Go start us from the beginning.
2: Okay. So I'm a stay-at-home mom, and my 8-year-old, who's named Jack, he was invited to a classmate's house over the summer for a play date, and he went, and it seemed like it had gone great. I didn't hear anything from his classmate's mom until the other day. So months later, I'm a parent volunteer at the school, and the school had a meeting for all the parent volunteers for the beginning of the school year, and this classmate's mom is also a parent volunteer. So they had like a social hour before the meeting, and I'm talking to her, you know, like, yo, this is great. I get to know her a little bit because, you know, our kids are friends. And she tells me that my son said that their house smelled like, quote, soup and sadness.
1: Sorry, Lynn. Okay.
3: Sorry.
2: No, thank you, because that's what I did too. I was laughing. I mean, it's absolutely something Jack would say. And, you know, I mean, I think it's funny, but I mean, at least the soup part, I can see how maybe that sadness part could be a little bit offensive. But
1: yeah,
2: I mean, I don't know what sadness even smells like, so whatever.
3: Well, Jack does.
0: Yeah, I was gonna say. Jack does.
4: Apparently,
0: Jack
4: he's
0: does.
4: On it.
2: You know, I mean, he's 8. He doesn't have a filter.
1: Yeah.
2: So, but it didn't feel to me like she was really laughing along, but she kept bringing it up.
1: Oh.
2: Mm-hmm. Yeah.
1: Mm-hmm.
2: Yeah. And then other parents would come over for, you know, during the social hour and, you know, join the conversation. And she'd retell the story to them, like, each time somebody new came. And they would laugh. But I, you know, she would kind of smile, like politely smile. And it was just really awkward. It wasn't clear to me, you know, what her take on it was. So eventually I kind of drifted over to a different conversation. And when I did that, I was close enough to her that I heard her tell that story at least 2 more times.
3: Oh, gosh.
2: Yeah. And then... So by the time that the social hour was done and we were starting the meeting, like, people were dropping, like, soup and sadness into the conversation wherever they could.
3: Oh.
2: Like a phrase, you know?
3: Oh, gosh.
2: Yeah. Ooh. So I can't tell if she's actually mad or if she thought it was funny, and I just don't know her sense of humor, you know? And I don't know what the other parents thought. Like, you know, they were laughing, but... I don't know them, you know, so I don't know if, like, they think it's funny or if I'm actually being silently judged and if Jack is being silently judged.
3: Oh, I have secondhand embarrassment for you right now because I just
2: Thank
3: can
2: you.
3: Imagine how this feels to
2: yep.
3: be like, I don't know, like, you understand your kid has no filter. An 8-year-old, they'll say whatever.
1: Okay, look, they're going to read.
2: Right.
3: Yes. They're going to read things and say it out loud. And you're just trying to figure out what's the vibe here. Oh, Lynn.
0: Oh.
2: I know. And I don't want to make him feel bad about it unnecessarily, but I'm also like, where did you get that?
0: Well,
4: yeah. Wow. Wow. Kid, you're clever.
0: Here's the good news, Lynn, regardless of how this turns out. Jack has a future in comedy writing.
3: Agreed.
0: Yeah.
3: Agreed. Okay, so what do you need specifically from us? So how can we support you?
0: Yeah. How can we be here for you?
3: Yes.
2: I mean, I guess, but the biggest thing to me is that Jack isn't like a social pariah this year in school just because he was a little bit inappropriate, you know? And I guess the thing is, I want to know if the mom is actually mad, you know, and she's just kind of coming at it sideways, being a little passive aggressive instead of just talking to me. Yeah,
3: that's the Minnesota way.
2: and I don't know how to get to it, you know, like, I'm not sure how to be direct with her, like if I'm going to blow something up, you know, if I ask her directly. I am scheduled to volunteer at something with her next week, and I'm so nervous about it, but like, I will have an extended period. You know, like, I know that I can't just call her up and ask, but that makes too big of a thing out of it.
3: Mm.
2: But I'm going to have this time with her, so maybe I can kind of get at it, but I don't know. I don't know if I'm just going to, you know, make it worse.
3: Okay.
2: If it's even a thing.
3: Right. Okay. All right.
0: Okay. Well, now it's our turn to try to help you. Holly.
2: Thank you.
3: I like that you just tossed it to Holly.
0: I know, right? Holly.
2: Holly.
4: I think that she thinks this is a thing and it's bugging her, because if it wasn't bugging her, she wouldn't be bringing it up, and she's trying to process that.
3: Mm. Yeah.
4: I would wait and see if she brings it up when you guys hang out.
3: Yeah.
4: Mm-hmm. I'm shaking my magic eight ball, and I'm thinking that she probably will.
3: Outlook
4: and that will be,
3: yeah.
4: Yes, and that will be, well, and that will be an indicator whether or not that kind of is the case. Like, if she brings it up, then clearly it is bothering her, even if she's joking about it.
0: Yeah, because you can then lean in, then you can go in with the entry of, you can smile with a good tone of saying, I think you're joking, but you know, they say every joke has a kernel of truth. And I want to ask, is there a kernel of truth? Like, I know you're joking about this, but is this something that really bothers you? So use the joke as the door opening and go, you know, most jokes, sometimes jokes have a kernel of truth, and just smile at her and say, I just want to vibe check.
4: Ooh, good phrase.
2: Vibe check. Yeah.
3: Okay, so I'm actually going to tiptoe back just slightly and say, maybe you don't even really need to directly address it head on, but see if she does bring it up again. And if she does, then utilize that as a moment to tell another kind of, because it sounds like Jack's a character. Another time that Jack, you know, oh gosh, you know, we've been trying to teach Jack how to think things through before he talks, but listen to this other thing he did, so that she can also see that this isn't that big of a deal. I don't know, that's just another option.
2: Yeah.
0: Oh, okay.
4: Yeah.
0: Well,
4: Well,
0: Lynn,
4: you could also say, hey, where's the wild rice?
3: Don't do that.
0: Well, Lynn, you've now heard from us, and now, my talkers, we want to hear from you. 651-641-1071, 651-641-1071. Call us and help Lynn fix her life. We'll take your calls when we come back. Stay with us.
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0: Pam, welcome to our show. 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
6: 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Spray her, run around the house and spray her.
3: Spray her back.
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3: Ten teams on the side of my face.
0: Flames on the side of my face. 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
3: Yes.
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4: They gave me Vicodin after my knee surgery. I didn't know it would be this addictive. I didn't know how far I'd go to get more.
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0: Welcome back to Fix My Life here on the show. I'm Jace with Colleen and Holly. We've heard from Lynn. Lynn has a wonderful kid named Jack who went to a friend's house, and that friend's house smelled like soup and sadness. How does Lynn handle this? And can Jack work for us here at My Talk 107.1? These are all questions we'll try to answer. We have Angie, Jill number two, and Bruce lined up. Holly, who should we go to first?
1: We're going to start with Angie.
0: Hi, Angie. Welcome to the show. What should Lynn do?
2: Hi, I'm a special education teacher, and I have two thoughts. My first thought is, it sounds like she's feeling really bad that maybe she hurt this lady's feelings, and I think she should either send her a text or just find her privately and just tell her she feels really bad and that she's talked to her child about, you know, appropriate and inappropriate things that we say at other people's houses. And then to the son, I think that's one of those instances where that's an inside his head thought. And I think mom needs to talk to him about there's things we say and things we think, and sometimes we don't say out loud what we're thinking.
0: Mm-hmm. Angie, could you also remind Colleen, Holly, and I of that sometimes?
3: Please.
0: I mean, we
3: and
0: have
3: thank
0: inside.
3: You.
2: Absolutely.
3: A lot of times my inside thoughts come out.
2: But also, I love that Jack said this, and this is our jobs every single day. So I love it. Keep it real. But sometimes we say those things at home.
0: Yeah.
3: I love it. Thank you,
0: Angie. And by the way, God bless on what you do. We appreciate you so much on the show. Thank you, Angie.
2: Thank you. Love you guys.
0: Love you. Holly, who should we go to first?
3: Next. We're going to Jill.
0: Hello, Jill number one. What should Lynn do?
4: Well, humor is always good. So I think she should get a gift bag. And get a bag of oyster crackers and a little thing of tissues.
3: Yes, I love this.
4: And put it in a little bag and give her the bag with a little note that says, please accept my sincere apology for Jack's lack of filter. I hope this will, I don't know, something, make it funny.
3: Yeah. Oh, I love that.
0: And lighten it up.
4: And then maybe we can let this go now.
0: I love
4: Sincerely,
0: that.
4: Sincerely, Jill. Like, make it funny, because she needs to stop. He's a kid. He's a kid. They don't have filters.
3: Yeah, I think.
4: And then to keep talking about it with other parents.
3: I think that's the part that's unsettling for me, too, is this idea that this other mom doesn't seem to understand that kids just say, like, they just say things that they think sound funny. And
4: well, she probably does understand it when it's her kid, but when it's directed at her, she might not.
0: Yeah.
4: So
3: You're right, Jill.
4: Humor would be a good one. And it
0: Thank
4: could be
0: you,
4: funny.
0: Jill.
4: Crackers and Kleenex. Thanks, guys. Have a great day. Love you. Bye.
0: You too.
3: Thanks,
0: we
3: Jill.
0: Love you, Jill.
3: That's creative.

0: next, Holly Roberts?
1: We're going to our second Jill.
2: Hello, Jill other two. Jill.
0: Hi, Jill Hi. 2, the sequel. What should Lynn do?
3: I think Lynn just addresses it head on, you're going to tell the other mom what her thoughts are. So you're going to put in her head that this is funny. This is funny. And that you're still trying to figure out where he came up with this phrase, because it's just a phrase. It's not real. Sadness doesn't smell real. It's just a phrase. Like, so you would say, I'm still trying to figure out where Jack heard that phrase, soup and sadness. It's so goofy. You know, like, come on, girl. Like, we know this isn't a real thing, right? Like, you know he doesn't think your house actually smells like sadness, right? It's just a saying.
0: Oh, smart.
2: Jill, I love this. I love this. And thank you for your call, Jill. I'm going to just tell you guys, I've done a little quick study because we did get an email from Darcy. She said, pretty sure soup and sadness is a movie quote. So I looked it up. And it apparently... It may be related to a possible quote. I don't have the exact quote from the Tale of Despero, which is a Kate DiCamillo book,
1: and that's a kid thing. The little mouse.
2: Yeah. So I wonder if he heard it from something, and it's sort of locked in. It's sort of like one time my brother called his kindergarten teacher Meathead because they laughed about it on All in the Family.
0: Yeah.
2: Right?
1: And the Tale of Despero, there is a movie version of it.
2: So there you go. I'm wondering if that's where little Jack got it from.
0: Let's go to Bruce for the final word. Bruce, you get the final word. What should Lynn do?
4: Well, this is my new favorite catchphrase, so thank you. I really appreciate that.
2: I just want you to talk forever. I'm sorry. You have the most beautiful voice. I can't not say it. Oh, okay. Keep talking. Wow. Go ahead.
4: I just wonder if Jack said soup and salad, which would be the ultimate compliment, I would think, this time of year.
2: Right? That's so true. Maybe he was thinking.
0: I didn't hear a word Bruce said.
2: You just heard his beautiful voice.
0: I just heard his beautiful voice.
2: He was trying to say soup and salad. And it, Bruce.
4: Oh, my goodness. Oh. No. Jack said soup and salad.
2: I love it. Lynn could just say that. No, he didn't say sadness. He said salad.
1: Yeah, and Olive Garden is his favorite place, and Olive Garden is the home of Hospitaliano, so he just felt like he was at home.
0: When you're here, you're family. Bruce, will you just please call in weekly and just say things to us, please?
2: Or just call my house at 8:30.
0: Colleen!
2: And sorry. I'm sorry. That was an inside thought.
0: Remember what Jill 1 said, Colleen? There are inside thoughts, and then there are thoughts you say out loud.
2: Whoopsies.
0: Thank you, Bruce. Love you. Okay, we have a short amount of time. Let's go back to Lynn. Welcome back, Lynn. You heard all the great advice from our great listeners. What do you think, friend?
5: I'm going to stitch some things together. So I was thinking about, you know, what Colleen said about, listen to this other thing that Jack said. And so I was trying to think about, like, you know, things he had said. And, like, he calls my mother-in-law Dusty, and we, because she's, you know, gray and a little older. and we laughed at it, but I think, like, you know, that is sort of mean, and he calls his younger brother the Booger Factory. And so when Angie said, you know, like, the inside your head thought, I probably do need to talk to Jack about that, and probably telling this mom that I feel bad is probably right. And then I also think, like, what Holly said, and I think Jason said about, like, the vibe check.
2: Yeah.
5: To kind of see how that all lands, you know, but I'll probably have a bit of time with her that I can get a few of these ideas in. I love what Jill 1 said about, like, you know, I think it's super funny, like, doing the gift bag of oyster crackers and tissues, but I don't know if this mom has a sense of humor yet.
2: Good. You are. Yeah. I think that you are. I think that you thought this through. I think you're going to be great, Lynn. We believe in you. And hopefully this was helpful. It sounds like it was
5: actually really helpful. Yeah.
2: Great. Well, You know what? Thanks to you. Thanks to Dusty. Thanks to the Booger Factory.
0: Thanks to Bruce.
2: Thanks to Bruce.
0: Hey, and Lynn, if Jack ever gets on your nerves, Send him our way. We'll watch him. Thank you, Lynn.
2: Thanks, Lynn.
5: Thank you. Have a good day.
2: You too.
0: Fix My Life. 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
3: Hi, welcome.
1: Hi,
3: good morning.
1: Hello.
3: Good.
1: Hello.
3: How was your day yesterday?
1: Oh, thank you for asking. Well, I went to St. Louis Park. I got my boobies groped. What else did I do? I got some prescriptions.
3: And today you have a doctor's appointment.
1: That's right. I love it.
3: Donna, that's good. Okay, this is a reminder. If you're a lady and have breasts, a medical professional should be touching them how often?
1: Once a year. And then you should also get your mammogram.
3: How often do you do that?
1: Once a year.
3: Okay. And then if you're a fella and you have what are known as testicles, you should be feeling those in the shower. That's when the warm water helps everything to relax. And that's when you can better find if there happens to be any sort of a hard spot, which you would want to get checked to avoid testicular cancer.
1: Thank you.
3: All right. Should do it like a doctor's show.
1: We should.
3: Remember that show, The Doctors?
1: Yeah, I thought it was really good.
3: And they'd all go out there in their scrubs, too. Because isn't it funny? We don't really believe you're a doctor unless we see you either with a stethoscope, a lab coat, or scrubs.
1: That's right.
3: But you can't be in a tracksuit and say, I'm a cardiologist. Yeah, okay, pal.
1: I know.
3: How about you go take a hike?
1: Yeah.
3: And that's not medical advice.
1: I went to a concert recently with a gynecologist.
3: Where does conversation go there?
1: Well, people don't want to talk about work.
3: Yeah, but if you're hanging out with a dermatologist, at some point you have them take a look at a rash.
1: Yeah.
3: What happens with the OB? You're respectful, I should hope. But were you asking questions? Southern Hemisphere questions?
1: I wasn't. No.
3: Not one?
1: No.
3: Oh my gosh, I would have asked a million.
1: It's just annoying. Don't you think that's annoying?
3: I don't know. When people hang out with you and they ask you a question about radio, you're not annoyed? Donna's giving me the face right now that she actually is. People are like, what's it like working on the radio? And that must be so fun. You're not getting annoyed. I got something to tell you.
1: Oh! You have something to tell me? Oh, I can't wait. What could it be?
3: I'm going to leave.
1: I wasn't even done telling you about my prescription.
3: What kind of prescription do we get?
1: Nasal spray. Two of them.
3: Yeah, you've sounded congested for the better part of 20 years. Oh, and then I have your slur video I have to play you. We have so much to catch up on.
1: No, I don't want you playing that.
3: During a commercial break.
1: Okay. Sorry, guys. You don't get to hear the slur.
3: Unless video. Donna okays it. And maybe I was hearing something. I came upon...
1: And by slur, you mean lisp.
3: Lisp. I came upon a video from Donna and I 9 years ago, before we started doing this show together full time. You were on Twin Cities Live co-hosting with me. And I was watching it. And I just thought, wow, her voice sounds noticeably different. And, you know, you would always say the late, great Dolly Parton was a shusher.
1: A little bit, you had
3: a little bit of a shush in you. But then I thought, she doesn't sound like that anymore. You have like a little bit of a thing that gives, you know. And by the way, we're not looking for perfect speech from anybody. Certainly, we don't display it here. We love all sorts of voices. But
1: voice
3: this was,
1: or speech? Because there's a difference.
3: Speech.
1: Really?
3: Yeah, it was just like, this is my box of tapes that I have. And then I thought, she doesn't sound like that anymore. And then I asked you if you had gone, without me knowing, to some form of speech therapy or something. And you said, no, but I am talking a lot more now than I used to.
1: So maybe it worked itself out. Oh my gosh, if you think that's different, you should hear me back in, the early 90s. I was so hoarse. Yeah. I sounded like Demi Moore.
3: No.
1: Yeah.
3: And you had that thick Jersey accent for a while, too. Your voice your voice has sort of been
1: Midwesternized.
3: Like, I was going to say kind of like Luther Vandross in terms of its transformations.
1: Oh.
3: Remember we had like thicker Luther, thinner Luther. Is Luther up? Is he down?
1: Like fat Elvis.
3: Hey, Donna.
1: Young Elvis.
3: Let's not say the F word, please, okay? We're sensitive right now. But I remember Luther sort of went through. That's what your voice has done. Here's what I want to tell you.
1: Okay.
3: I wish I could play the audio, but I can't because I haven't run it by this person. So I'm not going to mention any names.
1: Okay.
3: Last week, I noticed someone who I know and Donna knows, and this person works in the greater world of media.
1: Okay.
3: And we saw this person who we both really, really love, really enjoy this person. This person was posting videos. And social media videos. And one went kind of viral, got some good traction. And then this person kept posting follow-up videos.
1: Okay.
3: And I came into Donna one day and I said, hey, have you seen this person's social videos recently? Yeah, I've seen them. They're really good. I said, you know, they are. And this person is great in front of a camera.
1: Okay.
3: I said, that being said, and I don't know if you remember us talking about this. I said, that being said, there are just a couple things that I feel like if he added these two, or she added these two things to the video, it could really help. Being a title on the video so that when you're scrolling, you would know what it was. And then some captions. And this is not Steve Patterson idea. This is a bunch of these creators who I follow who talk about trying to figure out how you can punch back at the algorithm.
1: Mm-hmm.
3: And what the CEO of Instagram has said, because I follow him, at Mosseri, if you don't follow him, he's always talking about helpful things if you're trying to get your stuff in front of more eyeballs that you think could benefit. Donna said, and I'll paraphrase, oh, Steve, don't. Because I said, I'm thinking of sending him a voice memo. Mm-hmm. You said, don't do it. Don't be a know-it-all. Just nobody wants to hear this. And then I sat back and I waited. Then I saw a couple other videos that came up and I checked this person's feed. No captions, still no titles. And I was thinking, but wait, when people are scrolling, the majority of Instagram scrollers are on mute. And so there's got to be either captions talking to them or a visual hook saying, here's what this is. You might want to stop and watch.
1: He made the changes, didn't he? I feel like I just saw one last night and I was like.
3: Or she. It wasn't exactly or the they. Way that I would have done it. But I don't want to overstep my bounds and say, here, let me do one for you. But I left this person a message and I said, listen, I'm reaching out to you. And this is coming from a place of we are all trying to learn this stuff together on the fly. You are so good. The content is killer. The value is there. Your charisma, obviously, good looks, the whole thing. I said, no, Donna was like, don't be a know-it-all. Don't. No, he didn't ask. Why didn't she ask for help.
1: Why did you have to tell him or her? Why did you have to bring me into this?
3: Because you were a part of the story and he knows you. And you were saying, don't try to help someone. You'll come across as some know-it-all. I leave him this message. Or her! Guys, please! Okay? Anyway, they send me back a message. And I wish I could. I'll play it for you during the break. When I tell you that they thanked me and then went on to call me brilliant, I think no less than 6 times.
1: Yes, but they use that word a lot from where this person originates.
3: Yes, this was not a, I think you're a genius. This was like, thank you. I'm going to play you this message. And then I want to scream, and I'll have to wait until we're off mic. I'm going to scream, suck it very loud.
1: Okay.
3: But this person, because you know what this person said? They said, do you know how many people wouldn't reach out to try to help someone in this situation? And I'm doing this all on my own and trying to figure it out. And I thought, well, I don't know how many people, but I certainly know one person who would tell me not to reach out and help you. You're the worst!
1: Now I have to see him or her.
3: Or her! What's the pronouns, please? Ping pong here. Yeah.
1: Now I have to see this person, and this person's going to be like, why didn't you want me to do better?
3: And by the way, this person, much of their life operates around helping other people and volunteering. And the content that this person is putting out is trying to help people.
1: Dang it, Steve.
3: But you're always
1: worried. You're a spin doctor.
3: No, you're always worried about how it's going to be perceived.
1: You're gaslighting me.
3: And you're always projecting whatever insecure feelings you're bringing to the conversation. And you would have sooner had me just not reach out. And then I'm going to play you the follow-up. I've sent him a follow-up 4-minute voicemail. Her! I said her!
1: Why is it 4 minutes long?
3: He said, she said, I would have listened to that if it was 40 minutes long.
1: Well, now you just gave it away.
3: Rise of Blight, I would have listened to that, mate. Scottish.
1: Okay.
3: Anyway.
1: All right, that's great.
3: So the point is,
1: sweet.
3: You're a bad person.
1: Yep.
3: All right.
1: I accept.
3: Now that we got that out of the way.
1: Do you feel better?
3: Yeah, I actually do.
1: Okay. We got to go.
3: Okay, here's what we have.
1: Don't even try.
3: We have so much stuff to get to. So much stuff to get to.
1: Pick the most important stuff.
3: As a fan of ChatGPT, I do not like what I heard the AI community talking about yesterday, meaning people from inside of some very notable AI companies coming out and saying it could legitimately pose an existential threat to all of humanity within the next 10 years.
1: Has nobody been listening to me?
3: I know we always
1: I keep saying the robots are going to kill us.
3: We've said it as kind of a throwaway line. Now the AI community thinks this is what could happen. I'll explain how they say this could happen. Plus, what I ate at Aldi yesterday.
1: Ooh.
3: When we come back, Donna, Steve, my talk.
2: Brittany and Kendall.
4: Have you ever had an office romance, Brittany?
5: I have. I have, like, very informally at a time. Nobody, never had a somebody who was my boss.
4: She's getting so red right now.
5: To be honest, I've had two times. Like, I'm like, that's what I mean.
13: But he was over here, and it doesn't trickle down to me.
5: And it never worked out for me. Not even close. One should have never happened. And the second one should have never happened. They're both problematic. And I'm realizing in real time, not shockingly enough, I was always a subordinate.
4: Well, that's how she didn't get fired.
5: Like, I'm shocked I'm not sleeping with you to keep this job.
4: Again, she's trying.
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1: Hi, welcome back to the show. It is the Donna and Steve Show. We're so happy to have you guys listening. Thank you.
3: Yes, you can always email the show.
1: Yeah, yeah.
3: Let's see.
1: Donna and Steve Show at mytalk1071.com.
3: Which is great.
1: I'm going to try that right now.
3: You're going to email us?
1: Yes, I am.
3: Okay.
1: Thank you.
3: I
1: know you could continue on.
3: No, I need you here for this.
1: I'm here.
3: No, I need your eyes to be locking on my eyes because I'm going to tell you a story and it's going to scare you.
1: All right, I'm listening.
3: And anytime I can drop a little anxiety. This is actually something, this was a headline that I read, and many of you have probably heard this by now. But as I laid my head down on my pillow last night, it actually kept me up for a minute where I was like, what if? And I even started to think, should I be storing water?
1: Yes.
3: And some like sausage links and whatever else they say in the cartoons to do?
1: Yes, sir. Yes, you should.
3: Here was the headline that you may have seen yesterday. For years, they warned that AI could kill all humans. Now people are listening. Mm-hmm. Experts weigh in as a researcher says that artificial intelligence has more than a 10% chance of killing all humans within the next decade, mm-hmm. is what this person went on to say.
1: Who is this person again?
3: There was an AI researcher. His name is Jacob Coxon. No, but has worked at, not like researching from the outside.
1: Okay.
3: Has worked at both OpenAI and Anthropic, which are big houses of ChatGPT, Claude, things like that.
1: Okay.
3: Jacob Coxon said in a post on X that he resigned out of concern that Anthropic and OpenAI are gambling with our lives. His post has since been viewed more than 70 million times and obviously is bringing, this is on a lot of the news. Again, you've likely seen this over the last few days, but it got a lot of people's attention because this wasn't some tinfoil hat wearing.
1: This is someone in the know.
3: In the know.
1: It's kind of like the people in the know about aliens who say, I've seen alien bodies, I worked at the Pentagon, right, or wherever. It's kind of similar.
3: So this guy went on to say that Anthropic and OpenAI are, quote unquote, gambling with our lives, going on to say that people who are building AI right now,
1: yes,
3: earnestly believe that it could kill us all by the end of the decade, which I believe actually means 2030. Don't love that.
1: He said, what?
3: By the end of the decade.
1: Oh.
3: Not in a decade.
1: Not in 10 years.
3: Other people then backed up and said, that might be more likely like in 10 years. Don't love any of these headlines, by the way. He said, do not underestimate the power of this technology. These will soon be superhuman systems that can hack anything.
1: So we're going to destroy ourselves.
3: Revolutionize any field overnight and acquire real power and resources. Now, what this has done is brought to the forefront, and what's good about it is it's gotten a lot of press, a lot of attention, which means those in power, political parties, etc., lawmakers here, there, and everywhere, maybe most focused on U.S. and China, might be forced to ask some of these questions of what needs to be done to make sure that the right safeguards are in place so that this thing doesn't play out like freaking Terminator. Now, there are other experts who are more optimistic, and they say we can get the right guardrails in place. We need to. But think of what AI can do in terms of medical breakthroughs, how it could potentially help eradicate some diseases.
1: Sure.
3: I mentioned diseases because someone, another AI guy who was on one of the news programs was talking. He said, well, give me an idea of like a threat. What do you mean? Humanity. What do we have? Humanoid robots? Like, knock, knock, knock. I am RoboCop. Boom. And then they kill you. What are we talking about? He said, well, no, there are like conversations of people. He said, in sober mind, not hysterical people online on Reddit.
1: Okay.
3: Sober-minded developers saying, "Could that lead to them potentially them AI creating a virus that kills all of humanity?"
1: Mm. Oh,
3: yeah.
1: Oh,
3: not to mention, could you disturb infrastructure at hospitals, air traffic control,
1: bridges,
3: banks? There's a lot that could go a little sideways. So. If you've seen people talking, I saw celebrities on social media talking about this too, of like, hey, here's what we need. We need a pause. The AI people were even saying it would probably be best to, instead of racing to see who can build it biggest, best, right, fastest, right, kind of a thing, what if we paused, looked around, where are we now? What safeguards do we need to put in place? Because they went on to say, this is not about what's out there right now. This is not you asking ChatGPT to come up with a poster for your PTA meeting.
1: Right.
3: They say there are systems that are coming that the AI people already know about that are what we're seeing on steroids.
1: Okay, this is...
3: I laid in bed and thought, I think I might need water and sausage. So I went down to the fridge, had a bite.
1: And then... I can't believe that this is just being discussed now. Why wouldn't this have been discussed 15 years ago?
3: Well, I feel like it was, but I feel like those discussions, and we've joked, to your point, we've all joked, the robots are going to kill us all someday. But we kind of joke about that in that, like, it's our way of acknowledging, holy cow, this world of robotics, coding, artificial intelligence is crazy. But I think we're holding out hope that it could make life better in some ways as well. Like when you look at medical breakthroughs, that
1: sure,
3: AI might be able to study up cancer research in a way that human beings... It would take years and years and years and years.
1: Right.
3: And they might be able to do it differently. So there could be some really great breakthroughs. So I think that it just felt a little out there, a little more ambiguous. But when you have someone come from inside of the building and step outside to the public and, yes, say, first of all, I quit. And second of all, here's why.
1: Mm-hmm.
3: It certainly ought to get everyone's attention.
1: It makes me wonder how much more this person knows than they're even sharing. Like almost in a whistleblower kind of way, you know, like what specifically made you want to leave that you did not want to be a part of? That's freaky.
3: Here's what OpenAI's chief scientist said. And then we're running out of time here. He had a blog post on Sunday and said, no AI company has solved alignment and monitoring to a sufficient degree to continually responsibly scale at maximum speed for much longer. I expect and hope for voluntary slowdowns to become commonplace until shared safety bars are established. And I believe that international coordination of future AI development needs to become a top priority for governments around the world. That's the chief scientist from OpenAI.
1: Damn.
3: Saying, we need to watch us.
1: Okay. Got any good news?
3: Terminator on demand.
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22: Hey, it's Donna and Steve. You know, this isn't actually live right now. I'm a television star, I've been told. 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
1: Hello. Welcome back to the show. It is Donna and Steve. Thank you for joining us. We are quote unquote unhinged today.
22: We were talking about some mispronounced things before we play our game. One last email that came through. This is from Tiffany.
5: Hey, girl.
22: Weird pronunciations. Okay, so it's not a weird pronunciation per se, but my son a few years ago was asking me what another name for a groundhog was. I was in my mid-30s and never put two and two together that groundhogs and woodchucks were the same thing. So oh. I panicked and I called it an earth pig. Mom, what is another name for a groundhog? An earth pig?
1: Was he doing like a crossword or something?
22: I don't know. Anyway, so that's what they call them now, earth pigs.
1: I didn't know that a woodchuck wasn't, I almost said was an earth pig. I didn't know it was a groundhog.
22: Did they ever figure out how much
1: wood
22: could a woodchuck chuck if a woodchuck could chuck wood?
1: I think the answer is as much as a woodchuck could chuck if a woodchuck could chuck wood.
22: Time now to play a little game.
33: Game start. C-O-P-C-K. C-O-P-C-K. C-O-P-C-K.
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0: knowledge.
2: Donna Valentine with her 314 points, taking on Steve Patterson with his 324 points. It means Donna gets the lifeline today. A familiar voice. We're going out to Circle Pines, Minnesota. We're saying good morning to Gerg.
4: What's up, Gerg?
1: Hey, Gerg.
6: Hey, how are you guys doing?
3: We're doing great, good. Man. What's up with the flange delivery today? Is it going as planned?
6: A little bit, for the most part.
3: Nice, man.
1: All right, cool.
6: Ironically, I am a groundhog baby also, February 2nd.
1: Oh, happy birthday. Well, now I don't have to say it next year.
6: Or a woodchuck baby, I guess.
3: What if we said an earth pig baby? How about that?
1: Oh, my God. Anyway. Did the earth pig see his shadow?
3: I love it. I love it.
1: We have to write that down somewhere.
3: Oh, we love Gerg. All right. Let us find out from producer Stormer what today's topic is.
2: All right. For today's topic, we are doing trivia on this 25-time Grammy winner who just announced a world tour that's going to be kicking off next month to celebrate the 50th anniversary of his Songs in the Key of Life album. This tour is going to kick off in Europe October 13th. It'll start the U.S. leg November 19th. Unfortunately, though, he will not be coming to the great Twin Cities of Minneapolis and St. Paul. The closest he will be is Chicago or Detroit. But that 25-time Grammy winner is Stevie Wonder. We're doing Stevie Wonder trivia today.
3: Okay.
1: Okay.
3: Good luck. Gerg, are you a Stevie Wonder fan?
6: Not really a whole lot, but I, you know, maybe pop cultural do be well.
1: Okay. All right. We'll figure it out. You know what? By the way, I can't get anyone interested in going to see him with me at Madison Square Garden.
2: Oh, none of your family wants to go?
1: No. They're like, I don't know. Then another person's like, I don't know. I'm not that big of a fan. I'm like, ugh.
2: Well, don't let that stop you. If you really want to go see him, you should definitely go.
1: Thank you, Stormer.
2: You're welcome.
1: That's so encouraging.
2: I wish I could go with you, but I don't think I could.
1: I mean, do you want to?
2: I'd be willing to.
1: I don't like the way you said what you said.
2: What do you mean?
1: What do you mean? What do I mean?
2: I don't know. I just don't know if I can afford it.
1: Oh, yeah. I see.
2: I wasn't trying to flake out on you or anything. No. I'm not your psoriasis.
1: How dare you?
2: That was actually very rude. I'm
1: too
2: sorry.
1: Soon. All right, I apologize. Gerg, make sure you listen because Stormer's not going to repeat the questions because he's all,
6: yeah. Yeah, maybe I could win a trip to Madison Square Gardens.
1: Gerg, chill out, man.
2: We'll just stick for t-shirts for now, Gerg. Thank you very much. All right, I'm going to put you on hold really quick as we go over the first round of questions for Stevie Wonder Trivia with Donna Valentine. You ready, Miss Valentine?
1: I think so.
2: All right, let's begin with this first question here. All right, Stevie Wonder recorded the album Tribute to Uncle Ray, which was made in honor of this singer and pianist.
1: That is Ray Charles.
2: He has an honorary degree from this Connecticut Ivy League college.
1: That is Harvard University.
2: And he was Grammy nominated for Record and Song of the Year in 1974 for this song.
1: 74. Oh, gosh. How about Ma Cherie Amour? Na, na, na, na, na. I think that came later, though.
2: All right, time is up. Let's bring Gerg back into the convo. All right, Gerg, you heard my Stevie Wonder questions. You heard Donna's answers. Would you like to change any of her answers?
6: I don't know that she really gave an answer for the third one, so I'm going to say I just called to say I love you.
2: What was the name of the song again?
6: Is it I Just Called to Say I Love You?
2: I Just Called to Say I Love You, okay.
1: Okay, that's a good answer.
2: All right, anything else, Gerg?
6: No, the other one sounded great.
2: All right. Don't make her sing now, please.
1: Don't make me sing, Gerg.
2: All right. Gerg, I'm going to put you on hold one more time. Let's bring Stevie Boy back into the room now.
1: Come on, buddy. What are
2: hey,
1: you
2: Steve.
1: Doing?
2: Steve.
1: How's it going, buddy?
7: Good, Donna, good.
1: Hey, buddy. Hey, everybody. Everybody say hey, buddy.
3: Good. Very good. Thank you, Donna. That was
13: Hi,
3: cool.
13: buddy.
19: Hey, bud.
13: Hope you find your dad.
3: What's that from, Donna?
2: Yeah.
1: What's Get off it my back.
3: We're asking you a question. That's through pop culture, man. Come
1: okay,
3: on.
2: It's like
1: okay.
2: the most popular Christmas movie ever. One of.
1: I think it's Adam Sandler and...
3: In his Christmas classic.
1: Okay, it's not Adam Sandler.
19: Hi,
1: Hope
19: buddy.
1: You find your dad.
19: Hope you find your dad.
1: Bad Santa.
3: That's what you always go back to.
1: Santa, Satan. Dear Satan.
3: We're looking for Elf.
2: Yeah.
1: Oh.
2: Mm-hmm. When he was talking to Mr. Narwhal.
1: I knew that.
3: And that voice, Mr. Narwhal, done by the director of that movie, John Favreau.
2: I did not know that.
1: No. Yeah. Oh, I did not. That's either.
3: Cool. Who also plays a doctor in that movie.
2: He does.
1: Who plays a narwhal?
3: John Favreau, keep up.
1: I know, but is he an actual, is that his last name, or is he a narwhal?
3: So you're asking, oh my gosh.
1: If, I mean,
3: it's
1: have
3: like,
1: you ever
3: hi,
1: met
3: I'm
1: someone,
3: James Narwhal?
1: Yeah, like, hi, I'm Mr. Dolphin. Like, what is...
3: He's a narwhal. He plays a narwhal. And for future context, if anyone says he's the narwhal in that movie, first assume they mean the animal,
1: okay,
3: not a person with that last name.
1: Oh, because you said Mr. Narwhal. You guys said Mr. Narwhal. You didn't say he played a narwhal.
2: Well, that's what Will Ferrell's character, he does call him Mr. Narwhal in the movie. So they keep formalities in the animal kingdom.
3: Have you ever seen Elf? Film.
1: I have, but I don't remember any narwhal.
3: It's a brief appearance, but it's kind of iconic. Everybody knows that.
1: All right. Okay, except for me.
3: Well, yeah, it's because all you watch is satanic stuff around the holidays. You're the worst.
2: Man, this is the slowest college of pop culture knowledge ever.
3: I'm ready. Yeah. Son of a god, I hate this.
1: You do it to yourself, you did it. Sir.
2: All right, Steve. Again, we are doing Stevie Wonder trivia today. You ready?
0: Yes.
2: All right, let's begin with this first question. He recorded the album Tribute to Uncle Ray, which was made in honor of this singer and pianist.
3: Ray Liotta.
2: He has an honorary degree from this Connecticut Ivy League college.
3: I'm going to say Brown University.
2: And he was Grammy nominated for Record and Song of the Year in 1974 for this song.
3: Isn't she lovely? All right, so Ray Charles is the first one. Read that last one again.
2: He was Grammy nominated for Record and Song of the Year in 1974 for this song.
3: I'm going to say Cornell, not Brown.
2: Oh, what?
3: For the middle one.
2: Okay.
3: No, keep it Brown.
2: What?
3: Yeah, it's going to be Brown.
2: Bro! Okay, yeah. Hold on one sec. I got to write stuff
3: Isn't
2: down.
3: She lovely is the third.
2: Okay.
3: Brown is the second. That was the Connecticut question, right?
2: All right, yeah.
3: And then the first question was?
2: I don't remember.
3: Great. Love it. Lock him in, final.
2: All right, let's bring Gerg back in here. Let's see who gets to spin the wheel. Question number one. Stevie Wonder recorded the album Tribute to Uncle Ray, which was made in honor of the singer and pianist. Now, Steve, originally you said Ray Liotta.
1: I'm Ray. And I quit smoking.
3: With Chantix. And this turkey. Wasn't there a turkey following him around?
2: Chantix.
1: I don't think so. I
2: forgot about
3: you. You don't
2: Chantix.
3: Think so?
1: Can we get back to that?
3: I'll look it up.
1: Okay.
2: All right. But you did change your answer to Ray Charles. That's what Donna and Gerg's answer was. The correct answer is Ray Charles. Good job. Question number two. Stevie Wonder has an honorary degree from this Connecticut Ivy League college. There's only one Ivy League school in Connecticut, so this answer should be obvious. Donna and Gerg, you said Harvard, which is in Massachusetts.
1: Yeah. It's the other one.
2: Steve, you said Brown, which, if I remember correctly, is in Rhode Island. And the correct answer is Yale. He has an honorary degree from Yale. Go Bulldogs.
1: Dang it. I really thought it was Connecticut.
2: Now, he actually does have an honorary degree from Brown, but again, was looking for a Connecticut Ivy League college there. So, all right, question number three. Stevie Wonder was Grammy nominated for Record and Song of the Year in 1974 for this song. Donna and Gerg, you said, I just called to say I love you.
3: Great song.
2: Steve, you said, isn't she lovely?
3: Mm-hmm.
2: The correct answer is, you are the sunshine to my life. Arguably one of his most popular songs. And so that means we are tied after three questions. It means we got to go to the bonus round. How this works, I will start to give out the clues. If any of our contestants, including Gerg from Circle Pines, if you know what the answer is, yell out your name. Your name is your buzzer. Here we go. All right, so Stevie Wonder did the soundtrack for the 1991 movie Jungle Fever, which was directed...
1: Donna...
2: Ooh.
3: That was me.
1: Come on, don't say it.
3: That was me.
1: Let me say it.
2: Hold on.
3: We'll play it back.
2: I'm going to go to the replay for
3: Spike Lee.
2: One.
3: We're both saying Spike Lee. Yeah.
2: Okay, hold on one second. That was really just
3: it was
2: a photo
3: very close.
2: Finish. So,
1: Steve, it's Steve.
3: Had I been at home,
2: meantime,
3: Donnie would have won it.
2: Let's see.
3: You know?
1: Yeah, that's true.
2: Okay.
3: I'm right.
2: Chantix. All right. So I got
3: Chantix did
2: up.
3: End up doing a turkey so you could quit slow turkey. They introduced a turkey mascot
1: okay, but
3: in their
1: Ray
3: Chantix
1: is
3: commercials.
1: Not anywhere with the turkey.
3: He never did a collab with the turkey.
2: Okay. Here is the replay. Name is your buzzer. Here we go. All right. So Stevie Wonder did the soundtrack for the 1991 movie Jungle Fever, which was directed.
1: Donna.
2: Ooh. I think it was Steve.
1: Yeah.
2: On further okay. review.
3: Spike Lee.
2: And is it Spike Lee? It is, and that means Stevie Boy is your winner today in this edition of the College of Pop Culture Knowledge, the Stevie Wonder Edition.
3: Thank you, everyone.
1: Sorry, Gerg.
3: Sorry, Gerg.
6: Yeah, you know, it was a good time anyways.
3: Yeah, I had a good time with you. Yeah, yeah. Gerg, spin the crap out of that wheel for me, would you? Maybe you can land it on a whammy.
6: All right, ready?
3: Ready.
6: Yeah!
2: Right, good yeah. spin, Gerg. Good yeah. spin.
6: Yeah.
2: And today's game for Steve Patterson was worth...
1: Yes, Gerg. No.
2: He Yay. Is losing 3 points Gerg. Today, dropping Stevie Boy down to 321 points, while Donna stays at 314. It's just a 7-point lead All again right. for Steve.
3: Thank you, Gerg.
6: Yes, sir. Have a great day.
1: Bye.
3: All right, we love you.
6: Love you, too.
3: Thank you.
1: Okay.
3: We're going to take a break.
1: Yeah, we have to.
3: We're going to get to the funniest rappers of all time, a list that Donna brought. Can't wait to hear her wax poetic on this. And then dentists say not to make these mistakes while brushing your teeth. Also, if we have time, and I think we will, there's a new mealtime issue that's causing a little bit of friction with some couples. And if you happen to be in a relationship, I wonder, A, if you've experienced this. I bet you have. And B, which one are you in this friction activity? We'll explain that when we return. Donna, Steve, My Talk.
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3: Donna, you're the best.
4: Thanks.
3: No, you're supposed to say, oh, Steve, you're the best.
4: No, probably won't do that.
3: Okay, how about a compromise? Say, these are the best. These replayable segments that we liked from today's show.
4: But you just said that.
3: I know. I'm the best.
4: Okay. Had a good bed loving in my heart, and now hey, good morning and welcome back. Thank you for joining us. It is Donna and Steve. We've got a list of the funniest rappers of all time. Not just any time. Of all time.
5: This is cool. This is Donna. Donna saw this and was like, let's bring this up and see who's funny out there. So who do we have?
4: Where shall I begin? Shall I begin with like number 10 and just go run
5: down? Yeah, yeah. Let's do a top 10. Funniest rappers of all time. Flava Flav.
4: You would think.
5: Who would you say it is instead?
4: Kanye West.
5: Okay, let's.
4: Okay, next.
5: Let's keep moving on.
4: Move along. Number 9, Old Dirty Bastard, of course. ODB.
5: You probably liked him.
4: Because of his name?
5: Yeah, and he's just crazy. You know what? Let me just ask you an honest question. Do you want to do this list? Should we maybe...
4: I'm just going to do it very quickly, okay?
5: Do it like a rapper. How about that?
4: No, I'm
5: no,
4: not...
5: No, please, Donna, please!
4: Please stop making me do things. Ice Cube comes in at number 8.
5: But who's coming in at number 7?
4: Afro Man.
5: I love that. What's your favorite Afro Man song,
4: oh,
5: Big D?
4: I like them all. All of them.
5: Here we go. Coming into number 6.
4: Okay. Number 6 is Outkast. Number 5 is Eminem. Number 4 is Lil Dicky. Number 3 is Bow Wow Wow. Snoop Dogg. Number 2 is Childish Gambino. And number 1, funniest rapper of all time, Tyler, the Creator. I can't believe there aren't like old school, like, I don't know, Ron from Run DMC.
5: Yeah, I don't know if they were doing a bunch of funny stuff.
4: Like Flava Flav.
5: Yeah, he's a little funnier in real life. I think they're talking about funny in their raps.
4: They put Shaquille O'Neal on this list.
5: Where?
4: Number 14.
5: Listen, I had his tape. He had a rap tape.
4: Was it good?
5: He had a song called I'm Outstanding.
4: I can't. Biz Markie. He should be higher. He was fun. Busta Rhymes. Method Man.
5: Now let's skip to the time when I was 15. Shaq is in the house. No, Shaq is on the scene. Now my name's in papers. Girls got the vapors. Kids look up to me like a skyscraper. Now a role model. I mean a role figure. Can I ask myself, can I get any bigger? My dream's coming true, but coming true slowly. Soon I remember what mom and dad told me. Remember this, son. You are the one. Treat your gift like a gun and never forget where you come from.
4: Bop it.
5: Okay.
6: Do I have to delete that out of the podcast now?
4: I don't know.
5: Yes. I mean, it was word for word. I could.
4: Is it the lyrics or is it the music?
6: These days, I have no idea.
5: We don't know. We just want to get categorized correctly on Spotify.
4: I agree.
5: That's it.
4: I know.
5: Do you know any raps? I mean, thank you again, Donna, for bringing us that list.
4: Give me a ho if you got your funky bus fare. Ho, ho, ho.

0: a double Dutch affair.
1: Let's go.
0: I don't know anymore.
2: What is that?
3: It's double Dutch butts.
2: That's cool, man. Who did it?
3: I don't remember.
2: I love that.
3: Then it gets really good. It's like, wait.
2: You remember at the

0: Playground. You know, playground. You remember that song?
1: Nope.
0: Oh, dang, that was good. What about Skee-Lo? Skee-Lo could have been on. We'll lose this whole segment from the thing, okay? Because we need to get this off our chest. Do you remember Skee-Lo?
1: I don't remember Skee-Lo.
0: I wish I was a little bit taller. I wish I was a baller. Oh, yeah. I wish I had a girl who looked good. I would call her. Wish I had a rabbit and a hat and a bat, like a 6'4 brawler. I wish I was like 6'9" so I could get with Yoshi, because she don't know me, but Yoshi's really fine. You know, I see her all the time everywhere I go, and even in my dreams I can scheme a way to make her mine, because I know she's living fat. Her boyfriend's tall, and he plays ball, so how am I going to compete with that? Because when it comes to playing basketball, I'm always last to be picked, and in some cases never picked at all. So I just sit up on the wall, or lean up on the bleachers with the rest of the girls who came to watch that man ball.
1: Wow.
0: Dad, y'all, I never understood that. Why the jocks get the fly girls, and me, I get the hood rats. Skee-Lo! For those who are tuning in wondering if we're playing a live stroke. A live stroke. That was actually...
1: I just finished.
0: That was Donna... what were you reading the lyrics to that?
1: Yeah, I was
0: what
1: reading...
0: What is Adiza in?
1: It goes, Here's it. It's double Dutch bus. The double the Dutch.
0: Do you remember?
1: The double the Dutch.
0: Do you remember I Missed the Bus by Crisscross?
1: Yes.
0: I was up, but I laid back down, thinking I could chill till the time came around, and I did. He did, but a little too long. Before you knew it, the bus was gone. Remember that? Crisscross was a... Crisscross.
1: So good.
0: Oh, my gosh.
1: So
0: Crisscross
1: fun.
0: In my childhood, and I know you... Maybe a little past your time? They were like early 90s. They smashed onto the scene.
1: I was working at a Churbin station at the time, so we played a lot of Crisscross.
0: Please like say 90. What Churbin means so that someone doesn't accidentally try to cancel us.
1: So it's CHR, which is Contemporary Hit Radio, and Urban. It was like
0: hip-hop,
1: a hybrid.
0: R&B, yeah.
1: Yeah, it was like a hybrid of the two formats.
0: Man, that was fun.
1: That's fun.
0: How about Boom Shake the Room by Will Smith? That's a deep cut. People don't play Boom Shake the Room.
1: How about Buffalo Girl Goes Round the Outside,
0: Round the
1: Outside.
0: Or with Eminem, Two Trailer Park Girls Go Round the Outside, Round the... I created a monster, because nobody wants to see Marshall no more. They want Shady, I'm chopped liver. So if you want Shady, this is what I'll give you. Come on! We got a karaoke, bro.
1: Yeah, we totally do.
0: Dentists say not to make these mistakes while brushing your teeth. And these are important, so everybody listen up. According to dentist, not brushing for a full 2 minutes. That's a mistake if you go under 30 seconds per quarter.
1: That's why the electric brushes are timed out in that way, right?
0: Yeah, I veto that thing all the time. I got like a minute for this activity.
1: Yeah.
0: Forgetting to brush your teeth before bed, that's a big mistake.
1: Dang it.
0: At night, we make less saliva, which helps to neutralize acid. So that nighttime brush, they say extra important.
1: Dang it.
0: I skip it.
1: You do?
0: Sometimes. Rinsing after brushing. Don't do that. The toothpaste will keep working after you're done. So if you rinse it all out, you just spit the toothpaste out and then leave. Do not rinse it out.
1: What if I want a cup of coffee? I don't want it to have mint.
0: Have the coffee first, maybe.
1: Dang it. I can't eat anything until I brush my teeth.
0: You can do whatever you want.
1: Grosses me out.
0: Oh, that's a personal policy.
1: Yes.
0: Flossing after you brush. To get the most out of your dental routine, floss before you brush your teeth. These are tips from dentists. Don't make these mistakes. Don't forget to clean your tongue.
1: Okay.
0: That would be a mistake. The tongue holds a lot of bacteria, so don't forget it. They also recommend that you stop chewing sugary gum. I recommend that they start minding their own business.
1: I don't know.
0: Also, don't miss parts of your teeth. You need to brush the front, the sides, the back, and the chewing area. Plaque hides everywhere. Get it all over.
1: And don't overbrush, because you can damage your gums.
0: Your gums.
1: Yeah.
0: Yes. What's happening in this country right now with gums is an epidemic.
1: Personally, I don't always brush before bed.
0: We should do a gingivitis 5K. And then, like, we all get together for a group photo and no one smiles.
1: Do you have it, too?
0: I don't have gingivitis.
1: No,
0: you
1: neither.
0: Do. You
1: no,
0: said
1: neither.
0: Too.
1: Oh
0: my gosh,
1: that.
0: You're a pirate.
2: Enough already.
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1: Steve is harassing me again, everybody.
0: I'm just working on social media behind the scenes.
1: I don't want to.
0: Do I get compensated extra to be your one-on-one consigliere in the world of social media? No. Mm-hmm. You know what? I'll say this out loud. I'll say it out loud. I'm living out loud. I'm being unapologetically me.
1: Oh, God.
0: Okay?
1: Please don't.
0: Your former co-host, Marley.
1: Hey, Mar. Hi, girl.
0: She DM'd me and said, essentially, thank you for helping Donna with some of these social videos. And then you know what she said next?
1: What?
0: I legitimately did not know that Donna was this funny. And she worked with you for 4 years?
1: Probably.
0: Were you, what, were you like just all buttoned up Donna on the prairie?
1: We had a lot of fun. We laughed every day. You're just making me insane.
0: Thank you.
1: I mean, like, off the my rocker.
0: Yeah, I have made my wife crazier. She has crazy moments now.
1: Really?
0: Yeah.
1: Not, makes me happy.
0: Not at your level. Mm-hmm. You understand?
1: Yeah.
0: But yeah.
1: Have you heard of Miley Cyrus's new album?
0: You mean Bass Persuades? Which is actually Bass Persuades, but Donna misread it. What if it turns out to be Bass Persuades?
1: Oh my God, I will.
0: And it's an all Spanish language album.
1: Up in your faces. I'll be like, Oh, really? Okay.
0: I want to hear the original audio of that when Stormer was so authentically disappointed in you in that moment. Like, if that had his delivery in that moment of Persuades, like, you idiot, was really palpable. That was satisfying to hear because it was unbridled, not a bit disappointment. Mm-hmm. You know, I said a couple last night, sure, I'll air some dirty laundry. I don't care. I was laying down next to my wife on the couch. It's a sectional. Anything can happen.
15: Would you like to hear the audio?
1: No! Sure.
0: Yes.
15: Here it is.
1: No.
16: Got a really cool voice, man.
1: She really does. And this is coming just days before the release of her 10th studio album. That'll be out on the 18th. And it's called... I don't know if I'm looking at bass or bass.
15: It's bass.
1: Persuades?
15: Persuades.
1: Oh. Bass Persuades. I don't know. It looked like it was Spanish to me. Maybe it's because I said Mexico City.
0: I want to read what.
1: I can't.
0: We love you. No, we love you.
1: I quit right now.
0: It's fine.
1: I quit.
0: Don't quit.
1: I'm quitting.
0: Hi, everybody. Welcome to the Steve Patterson Show. We already have a...
1: Cricket. Where's the cricket sound effect?
0: Donna.
1: Wait, do it again. Wait.
0: All right. Wait. Hey, everybody. Welcome to the Steve Patterson Show. You can see how hard Donna is laughing right now. With your personality, you would have a hard time convincing someone that you're 70. Just with how you carry yours. Or what? Oh, sorry. Okay.
1: Okay. I don't care.
0: Bass. Can you play it one more time?
1: No.
0: You still have it?
1: Stormer,
0: I want to hear it in real time.
15: I have to pull it up again.
0: Oh, okay. Don't worry about it. Don't worry about it.
1: Yeah, he's just protecting me.
0: Although, clip that forever. Persuades. In Fraird. Bye. I don't think we could take you out of the country. I think you're going to get canceled. Now.
1: Okay.
0: This. Peter Krause. He's great.
1: Yeah.
0: You loved him in 6 Feet Under.
1: I really did.
0: I loved him in
1: Parenthood. Yeah.
0: He was also in Sports Night. He's a guy who just keeps working. A little write-up about him saying he's pretty much kind of sort of worked in television almost continuously for 36 years.
1: Really?
0: He says his long television career is really just comes down to he likes to work. He likes the set. He likes the way that a cast and crew become better together over the course of time. Sports Night was in the 90s. 6 Feet Under was next. Parenthood, then 9-1-1.
1: Oh, yeah.
0: And I think there might have been another show that he worked on that maybe lasted for a season. But he's had very few empty years over the span of his
1: That's amazing.
0: Career. It seems as though he knows TV's kind of my gig. I like this pace. I think there's more of a structure with television. Like, we get a script on this day, we're shooting on this day. And if it's a sitcom, you're doing table reads and that kind of thing. Whereas movies are more blobby, I think, a little less predictable.
1: And a lot of sitting around also.
0: Yeah, and I think in the world of television work, though, you have some of that trailer time to be sure that there's a little more of a steady work, and it's the atmosphere is predictable. You're always shooting at this soundstage. You're not going on location much, right? There's a predictability to it that he just enjoys.
1: Like going to the
0: working.
1: Office. Going yeah. to the office every day. Do you think they have to memorize the entire script before shooting, or do you think they do it in chunks? Like, hey, make sure you know page is, you know, 6 through 11
0: I think it's
1: today.
0: That. Yeah, I think okay. it's that. I think we're going to be shooting pages 6, 8, and 10.
1: Okay, because that would be very stressful, and I would want to rehearse a lot.
0: Yes. No, yeah, you're not, I don't think sitcom is for you.
1: Yeah, you're right.
0: But, you know, you did great when we did that short film on the radio show a few years ago.
17: You're a good actor.
1: I did. Thank you. And I, you. Thank I did not, you. I did not memorize anything before I walked in the door.
0: Were we just sort of riffing there?
1: Kind of.
0: Loose, yeah, throwing
1: Yeah, kind of like looking at what we're about to shoot, and I'm like, okay, got it.
0: Huh. Okay.
1: You?
0: I don't remember. I don't remember what that process was.
1: You know what was really good? And if you guys haven't seen this movie, I wonder where they could see it.
0: I don't
1: it.
0: Know. We were trying to find it. It's called The Barbacoa Bowl. Which is another thing.
1: It's really hard to Google that, right?
0: Yeah.
1: Barbacoa Bowl.
0: If you know, you know.
1: If you know, you know. You did a juice it scene?
0: Yeah, yeah.
1: That was really good.
0: That was fun.
1: That was so
0: Because I was playing the slick hair, the guy who was schlepping stuff to you on an infomercial, kind of selling you a little snake oil.
1: That's right.
0: Yeah, that was very fun to shoot. It was very fun to
1: shoot. When are we going to find out what Project Down and Dirty is?
0: I should hope soon.
1: We usually find out right after the fair.
0: Yeah. Well, I don't even think we've gotten a hint yet.
1: I don't either. Should we call someone?
0: I don't think so.
1: I want to ask for a hint.
0: Let's go ask Brooke during the commercial break.
1: I love it.
0: We could try to, you could intimidate her. Like say, hey, O'Rourke, answers now or your ass is grass or something like that. I'm spitballing here.
1: I think you should do that.
0: I don't think,
1: Let me know
0: Donna,
1: how it turns out.
0: Donna.
1: How can you put me in that position?
0: Love Peter Krause.
1: Yeah, really, really good.
0: Happy that he likes working a lot because he makes any show he's in is more interesting because he's in it. He's just so, you've not seen That's Parenthood.
1: Nice. I've dabbled.
0: You need to dabble more. That show
1: would be a
0: so
1: show I
0: good.
1: Watch over the winter.
0: Lauren Graham, Dax Shepard.
1: Yeah.
0: Craig T. Nelson.
1: You know, I just started a show that quite a few people have recommended. And I'm not sure if I'm quite down with it after the first episode. Thank
0: I
1: you for asking.
0: I have a guess as to what show it is.
1: Okay.
0: And I have watched two episodes, I bet, of the same show.
1: You think so?
0: Maybe.
1: I don't think you'd watch this.
0: Oh, well, then never mind.
1: All right.
0: When do you want to talk about that?
1: I don't know. Coming up after Whose Voice Is It Anyway?
0: Sure.
1: At 11:30-ish?
0: Yeah, that's
1: okay.
0: fine.
1: Okay. So 11:11, make a wish. When we come back, we've got a couple of studies. Teens want to learn more about money. Steve, this is right up your alley.
0: And guess who they're turning to? The answer might surprise you. Huh. We will get into that study and hopefully more when we return. It's Donna and Steve on My Talk.
18: Morning, sunshine. I got the wrong kind of ear cleaner. Apparently, it was for baby boogers and not for adult ear canals.
19: Ah.
18: Well, they look kind of the same.
19: No, you're right.
18: You stick that little bulb in their nose and suck it out and you're like...
20: Oh my gosh, I didn't know this was a thing.
18: Yeah, the nose free. It has like a tube and you insert the tube in the baby's nose and then it is connected to a tube that you put in the parent's mouth.
21: I'm going to put this right in the segment, Jason
18: you need
21: so
18: to
21: you
18: look
21: can
18: at it.
21: Look at the graphic for the Frida baby nose Frida. Aren't you glad you didn't get a kid, Jason, until they were in the mid-30s?
18: Yes, you never had to. Jason is actually, Jason
21: Come
18: is
21: back.
18: Frozen.
21: Come back to us.
18: Jason, hi.
21: Hi, honey.
20: This is a thing?
18: That is a thing.
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28: Hey, it's Donna and Steve. You know, this isn't actually live right now. I'm a television star, I've been told. I need my beauty sleep.
1: And a lot of help from makeup.
28: Not sure we needed to go there. But enjoy these Best of Donna and Steve segments replay for you now on My Talk 107.1. I am true in the grounds
1: where I go. I work. All right, we are back. Glad you are too. It is the Donna and Steve show. What's today? Thursday. Wow. That's cool. Thursdays are cool, right?
28: Super cool, man. People are always... I love... Thursday's my favorite day of the week.
1: That's right. Thirsty Thursday.
28: I like Thursday more than Friday.
1: Do you?
28: Yeah, because it's...
1: Gives you something to look forward to.
28: Yeah, the anticipation's there.
1: Okay.
28: My stomach feels a little like spaghetti. I just like it.
1: What do you mean?
28: You know, like those fun butterflies.
1: Why do you have butterflies?
28: Because I'm so excited about Friday.
1: Really?
28: No.
1: Okay.
28: Teens want to learn about money, Donna, but guess what? Guess who they're turning to?
1: The Monopoly Man?
28: Let's try it again. Mm-hmm. This time, what if you engaged your brain?
1: Okay.
28: Donna, it turns out teens do want to learn about money, but guess who they're turning to for that information?
1: Well, I hope it's their parents.
28: It is their parents,
1: oh,
28: but I thought
1: God.
28: You would say TikTok.
1: Oh.
28: But it's not.
1: That's a second guess.
28: About 70% of teens that were polled in this teen investing survey that happened, 70%
0: said that they are extremely interested in the topic. And almost all of them want to learn at least a little more about money and investing. Remember when you're a teen, you don't know what any of it means.
1: You don't know anything. You know, until you buy a car or open a credit card, you know, and then you're like, mom would be like, you need a checking account.
0: Yes.
1: Because you've got to mail the check.
0: Yeah, yeah. We need to make it more a part of high school curriculum. We've talked about this for a long time.
1: Absolutely.
0: Personal finance should be a year-long thing.
1: Mandatory.
0: That every junior or senior, let's do it junior year. Senior year, everybody kind of skips out. Anyway, parents were at the top of the most trusted sources list for learning about money at 56%. And I wonder, were your parents, did they talk to you about money much?
1: Yeah. They did.
0: That's good.
1: I don't think we sat down and said, okay, you know, where they were like, okay, children, it is time to talk about money. It's just something that was just part of everyday kind of life, like pointing out things that are inexpensive or that's on sale or that's a great deal.
0: Right.
1: Or I could get two of these for this saving. Every one of us had a savings account as kids.
0: Nice.
1: Paper route.
0: Do you have any grandparents who gave you bonds, U.S. bonds?
1: As a matter of fact, I did. And I had an aunt who did the same thing. And I, when she passed away, you know, everyone had these bonds. So I would go online and look up the value, the current value of them to see when they matured. And I just recently cashed them out.
0: Wow. Do you know how much it went up?
1: So the face value would say if you had a $25 bond, or a $50 bond, I think at the time you'd pay $25 for the $50 bond. So then it was worth, you know, 50.
0: In how 52, long?
1: 52, 20 something years.
0: Whew.
1: You just kind of tuck it away and forget about it. Forget about it. You tuck it away and you forget about it. Hey! Who ate all the gabagoo?
0: Just give her space here, guys. She, when one comes out, she has to get them all out of her
1: I'm
0: system.
1: I'm walking here.
5: Maybe it'll make it a
1: sugar. Maybe it'll make... What do you know make it a sugar?
5: Maybe that'll make he leave you.
0: That's Donna's mother-in-law.
1: No, I don't have a mother-in-law.
0: Former ex-mother-in-law who blamed divorce on her lack of sugar.
1: Cooking.
0: Irreconcilable differences.
1: There you go.
0: What are you going to do?
1: Anyway, back to money. How about you?
0: My parents kind of talked about money. Like, kind of, not really. Didn't get, like, in my parents have been more savers than investors.
1: Yeah.
0: During
1: same.
0: Their life.
1: Same.
0: Like, I remember my mom got us a credit card when we were still in high school to building credit that was in our name. Or it was right when we went to college. Somewhere right around there.
1: Okay, that's smart.
0: Talking a little bit about a credit score. I remember my mother introduced me to a CD.
1: Yes.
0: Of like, you got to put the money in and then you can't take it out for however long the term is.
1: We also had, did Christmas Club was a thing at our bank where you put in a little bit every month and then at Christmas time you would have money to spend.
0: Oh.
1: For gifts and that type of thing.
0: So another way to package just savings.
1: Yes. And layaway was a thing also.
0: Oh my gosh. We would always go to Hills. That was the name of the store that we went to that was kind of like a Walmart back in the day.
1: Sure.
0: Maybe like in East Coast, Northeast part of the United States. And they had popcorn in the front and hot dogs. So you would walk in past the popcorns, hot dog and slushies.
1: Sounds very familiar.
0: Then you'd go in, you'd shop. And then before we left, mom would have to go over to layaway. And she would, kids, if you don't know, that is you saying, here, we want this sweater. Can you please hold this sweater? We get paid next Friday. We'll be back to actually buy the sweater.
1: Or some people, like I had a friend who wanted a leather jacket and she would just go in every week after she got paid from her part-time job and just kept
0: paying more
1: chipping away
0: it.
1: At it. Yeah, until she could take it home.
0: I tell you what.
1: It worked.
0: And it's not credit.
1: Right.
0: Right? You're committing to a purchase and then finding a financial path toward it.
1: And there, I don't think there was interest that I recall. Interesting.
0: That's cool.
1: I see what I did.
0: Now we move on. We didn't get to this earlier. There's a new mealtime habit that's causing a little bit of friction between some couples. And if you happen to be in a relationship, I wonder if you encounter this and who you are. They call it the eating speed issue. There are eating speed gaps in a lot of relationships. One person essentially scarfs everything down. Nom, nom, nom, nom, nom. The other person takes some leisurely bites. Chit-chats might surprise you to know. I am generally the last person to finish food at the table. And I'm like, who are these anteaters?
1: It's because you're probably talking the whole time.
0: It could be a little bit of that. But I also think I'm maybe just a slower chewer.
1: I'm a faster eater, I think. I got things to do. I got to get going.
0: Yeah, so you'd be the fast eater. And then your partner would be sitting there saying like, I'm still spinning my pasta on the fork. And I want another little more grated cheese, please. And you're already done. And then I'm the slow eater. So then the slow eaters, we feel like we're getting rushed. Like, I'm sorry, I'm holding how is everybody else's plates clean? I'm not as much of a talker as you might think at some dinners, but I routinely feel like I finish last. I wonder if I take smaller bites or something.
1: You probably do.
0: Maybe that's it. Such a dainty little eater. Well-mannered.
1: That's what everybody says about you behind your back.
0: Anyway, if you are the fast eater, slow down. And I guess if you're the slow eater, maybe speed up just a smidge so that mealtime doesn't feel like friction time.
1: Especially if you're sitting at a table together. Remember the days of, may I be excused?
0: Oh, yes, you had to ask that. Yes.
1: Nobody's doing that anymore.
0: That is so
1: true. People are eating on the couch.
0: I do like taking some meals on the couch.
1: Do you like the kids taking the meals on the couch?
0: No.
1: Do you guys like eat at the counter?
0: No, we have a table. We like to eat at the dining table.
1: Oh, that's nice.
0: Yeah.
1: Okay. Is it round?
0: It's a rectangle.
1: Okay.
0: You ought to swing by sometime. Do you want to stop by for Thanksgiving?
1: I don't think so.
0: Okay.
1: Do you have a tablecloth on your table?
0: No.
1: Is it a wood table?
0: I would have a tablecloth on if it was 1991 when people had tablecloths. You don't see tablecloths a lot.
1: But you kind of want to protect the wood and, like, do you have one of those?
0: Mine's got like a
1: protector on top.
0: Yeah. It's sealed.
1: Okay.
0: No, not like a glass protector.
1: Or they make those padded things.
0: Yes, I know this as well.
1: Okay.
0: Yeah, I mean, I all grown up, my whole life was tablecloths. And isn't it funny? It was like, hey, we want to dress this up. Let's cover the table. I think tables maybe look a little nicer now. And so
1: that
0: you don't want to cover the table.
1: Oh, yeah, because they were like formica, you know, with like metal around the sides. Yeah. Wow, are we on the phone?
0: I don't know. We should probably wrap it up. Point is, eat.
1: And teach your kids about money.
0: You get it.
1: You got it.
0: When we come back, we're going to play a game.
1: All right.
0: It's called Whose Voice Is It Anyway? We will play that. And then Donna's been watching a show. I've been watching a show. We'll both rattle those off quick and hopefully get to some more shenanigans. Thanks for hanging out with us. It is Donna and Steve on My Talk.
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6: 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Everything entertainment.
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28: Donna, you're the best.
1: Thanks.
28: No, you're supposed to say, oh, Steve, you're the best.
1: No, probably won't do that.
28: Okay, how about a compromise? Say, these are the best. These replayable segments that we liked from today's show.
1: But you just said that.
28: I know, I'm the best.
1: Okay. Hey, welcome back to the show, you guys. It is the Donna and Steve show. And it is the portion of the program where we play a little game.
28: Yes, we like to play a game every day on the show. It's called Whose Voice Is It Anyway? And for today's clue, we will send it over to producer Stormer.
20: All right, for today's clue, for today's voice, I am looking for this actor who appeared in the movie Romeo and Juliet. It's a kid's movie about gnomes.
1: Romeo.
20: Yeah, they did like a Shakespeare with gnomes. So.
1: No, all right. That's adorbs.
20: Thanks.
28: You should watch it.
1: I've got too much on my plate.
20: Understood.
28: Donna hasn't even gone grocery shopping. Except once, for maybe one time.
1: One time, a quick, you
28: in
1: know,
28: the 20... whole month of August. We've been home for a month.
1: Oh, from Alaska. Yeah, from I went the cruise. One time. Yeah.
28: I cannot express to you, ma'am, how different our lives are. I can't overstate it.
1: I know.
28: How much less expensive your life is.
1: So much less expensive.
28: Would you please give me something? Put me in your will. If I, honest to God, if I'm not in your will at this point, that's actually kind of, that stinks. A little bit.
1: Am I in yours?
28: No.
1: Okay.
28: But you, me, little brother to the big sister, career. Me bring back life, second wind, the whole thing, you know.
20: And is the producer going to get a cut?
28: That would be, you know what? I'll sit back and listen. Here we go. Donna?
1: No.
20: Oh.
28: He lives in a studio apartment.
20: It's a one bedroom. It's just 500 square feet.
1: It's just a small
28: room. Oh, yeah. Did we get the tour? Are you going to do the tour for us?
20: I haven't done the tour. I don't know if I want to give the tour.
28: You don't have to give it publicly, but you could just do it for yourself for us to see.
20: Oh, okay.
28: You don't have to put it on social.
20: Oh, okay. All right. Because I kind of figured, like, if we asked Donna to give a tour of her home, like, no way that would ever happen,
1: no,
20: right?
1: It's a dump. I'm not showing it to anybody.
28: We only ever want to show our house if it's, like, in perfect
1: That's
28: condition.
1: Right.
28: If there's a professional photographer there right before a Christmas gathering,
1: right.
28: Sure. Otherwise, get the heck away from us.
1: Yeah, beat it.
28: Please.
20: Scram. I just want to see what clothes are in the bathtub right now. That's
1: I don't
20: really
1: have any right now
20: see.
1: Because I don't have a curtain on the bathtub.
20: What?
1: At the moment, so I can't hide it.
28: Is it the bath and a shower in one?
1: Yes.
28: Yeah. Do you bathe often?
1: How dare you? Not often, but
0: Is it a is it the shape of a loaf of bread, or is it an oval?
1: Is it square, are you asking, or is it oval?
0: No, I'm asking if it's rectangle.
1: Yes.
0: I don't want you in a square tub. That's an odd situation.
1: Oh, yes, it's kind of squared off. I can name that voice.
0: How many seconds?
1: I can name that voice in 10 seconds, my
0: friend. I'll name
1: it in 9. Oh, yeah? I'll name it in 8.
0: I'll do it in 4.
1: Dang it, Steve. No. I'll let you name it.
0: No!
1: Name that voice.
0: You're so no!
20: Nomeo!
1: I love it. Right, okay. Nomeo, Nomeo, wherefore art thou, Nomeo?
0: Sorry, I needed to do courtesy laughter.
20: And Donna will be appearing in Shakespeare in the Park later next summer.
1: Oh, that'd be fun.
20: That would be fun. You
0: should do it.
1: Yeah. All right, maybe I'll do it.
20: Okay. Well, in the meantime, Steve, you have 4 seconds to name this voice.
2: What happened was is in the story, I have a medical exam and I get older.
0: Wow. I think that's Michael Caine, and I'm going to register that as my final answer.
20: All right. You are locking in,
0: please.
20: Sir Michael Caine. Here is the voice again.
2: What happened was is in the story, I have a medical exam and I get older.
20: And is that the voice of Alfred from the Dark Knight trilogy? It sure is. Way to go, Steve. Woo! You are a winner today in this edition of Whose Voice Is It Anyway?
0: Yeah, man.
1: I don't care.
0: What do you mean you don't care?
1: I don't care.
0: What are you teaching the young people right now about being a good sport after you lose?
1: I don't care.
0: Remember, you have to be gracious even when you suck.
1: Oh, that's right. Congratulations. That was well deserved.
0: Thank you, Donna.
1: I wouldn't have gotten it.
0: Unrelated. I like a Michael. I like Michael Caine.
20: Yes, sir.
0: I wish I could do that impression because it's, you know, it's very, it's a certain thing. I'm not going to test drive it here because I try to workshop it, but I'd like to learn that in my car someday while driving.
1: Oh,
20: yeah. Well, actually, if you say the words "my cocaine" in an English accent, it sounds like Michael Caine.
0: Michael Caine.
1: Oh, that's a fun trick.
0: I heard a guy on Instagram, though. Oh, my gosh, guys. Does he do a really, really funny, speaking of impressions, Nicolas Cage impression. Now, Nick Cage has that Madden movie coming out, which people are excited about today. But I got to tell you, this guy does such a funny Nick Cage. And I don't know if it's all he does. But, you know, every now and again, we'll stumble on somebody on Instagram and it's like, well, you do that thing perfectly and really comedically.
1: Oh.
0: Here is just a random bit of him doing, I don't know who this guy is, Nicolas Cage.
3: Skips my clue. This is an abandoned acropolis from ancient Greece. There's clues in here. Jeez. I'm risking my life for clues in the ancient Greeks.
0: He's so good.
1: He's
0: this
1: really
0: guy's
1: good.
0: Name is Eric Comedy Anderson.
1: Love it.
0: And I would love to learn his impression of Nick Cage. So rather than studying Nick Cage, I would study him.
1: Yeah. Yeah. Because you want to exaggerate.
0: Yeah.
1: Yeah. He's funny.
0: Very funny.
1: And by the way, other houses have been evacuated after Nicolas Cage's driveway.
0: Oh,
1: yeah,
0: gosh. That'd be scary. Holy cow.
1: Imagine you're sleeping one night. Next thing you know, doosh.
0: Yeah, you know how you're falling asleep and you feel like you fell off a cliff?
1: Yes.
0: What if you woke up and having fallen off a cliff?
1: Right.
0: Wouldn't that be a crazy dream? And if you were actually dreaming it, right? Would that be meta?
1: Yeah. Dreaming it and living it. Is that what you mean?
0: A lot of people have asked if we're high. And we're not.
1: Not that we know of.
0: I think it's fun.
1: It's so fun. All right, I got to tell you about a show that I started. I don't know. I'm going to keep this short because I might watch another episode on the recommendation of some listeners.
0: Uh-oh.
1: And a friend. I started the first episode of Furious, which is really dark. And that's not normally a problem for me. Apparently.
0: What's it about?
1: I think it's about a serial killer, possibly. I think it's about...
0: They didn't make that clear in the first episode?
1: So there's a woman who kills a guy, kind of tortures him, and then it looks like she's going after another guy. I don't think that guy's going to make it either. And then she steals someone's identity, ends up in a homeless shelter, and she's just very conniving. And it's also about, so Emmy Rossum is in this.
4: Oh.
1: She plays an FBI agent, former detective, who is on the case, kind of working the case. I just got an email from Stephanie, who said, if you're talking about Furious, you have to wait until the second episode. You have to watch it, because that's when they start talking about the detective story. And I think her story is better than the killer's story.
0: Huh. Okay.
1: Okay.
0: All right. I'll tell you a show that I started, too. I started Lanterns.
1: Oh, you did?
0: On HBO Max.
1: Okay.
0: I think we are maybe into the third episode.
1: Okay.
0: I believe, and I think maybe only three or four have come out at this point. Good. I would say good.
1: Okay.
0: I'm not quite at great yet. I feel like I'm not quite as hooked as everyone else is. Kyle Chandler is in this, who I loved from Friday Night Lights, of course.
1: Kyle Chandler. Now I might have to watch it.
0: A little bit of a sort of an origin story of the Green Lantern from the DC universe. And it's cool. It's gritty. It's gritty, and it's an interesting concept, and it keeps you... guessing and trying to figure some stuff out.
1: Okay.
0: And I'm watching it with my son, who has enjoyed it. And when a new episode ends, he's like, let's do another one. So he's locked in. I think so far I'd probably give Lanterns a 7.25 out of 10. I like it. Like it so far, but I'm not going to fake it like I love it because other people do.
1: Okay.
0: I want to love it. I hope that I end up really loving it by the end. But there's an element of mystery, and they've positioned some things well where you're like, well, what's going to happen here? Who's going to be doing that to that? It's interesting.
1: Sure.
0: It's aliens. They're looking into potential aliens among them, and yeah, it's cool.
1: Oh.
0: Maybe as I talk about it, maybe I can round myself up to like a 7.5, 7.6.
1: Is Kyle Chandler the Green Lantern?
0: He is.
1: Wow, that's an interesting choice for him. I don't think I've ever seen him in anything like this.
0: Yeah, and what's interesting is, I'll just say, his character I thought was going to be more intense. His character is more of the, been doing it for a while, don't take any of this stuff too seriously.
1: Okay.
0: You know?
1: Yeah.
0: Kind of like think the cop who's run the beat for a long time and drinks at the bar that he also investigates, you know, that little bit of that.
1: Okay.
0: So you would probably dig his character,
1: yeah,
0: but
1: I
0: just thought
1: would.
0: He was going to be a little more intense. I was thinking him from Friday Night Lights or him from Zero Dark 30, something
20: Wait
0: like that.
20: Wait till you watch the fourth episode, my friend.
0: Oh, okay. Mm-hmm. Is that how many are out right now?
20: Four? There's four right now, yes.
0: Okay. All right. That's good to know.
1: Okay.
0: It's going to be tough to start watching TV now, though, because football started last night, Donna.
1: Oh, that's right. You're not going to watch anything. Oh, yeah. What happened? You want to save it?
0: No, we're not caveman. We'll just tell people.
20: Well, basically, it was tied 10-10 as the game was about to end, and the Patriots were driving, but then their quarterback, Drake May, threw, I believe, his third interception of the game, and clinched a victory for the Seahawks 13-10, fresh off their Super Bowl victory.
1: Yeah. Are you guys happy about that?
0: Yeah, I mean, I would definitely take the Seahawks over the Patriots. I'd be happy if the Patriots never won another game.
1: Okay, because people are sick of the Patriots.
0: Yeah,
1: we had
0: enough of them.
1: And they're cheaters, too.
0: Thank you very much.
1: Right.
0: Unless we're on in New England.
1: That's right.
0: To which we would want to say, we are the Patriots proud.
1: P-A-T-R-I-O-T.
0: You got out of the rhythm.
1: Oh.
0: Why'd you start rushing it?
1: I don't know. Because I wanted to say, it's going to be May.
0: When?
17: It's going to be May.
0: How?
1: Because the quarterback.
0: Drake May.
1: Yeah. See? I know stuff. There's a method to my madness.
19: Cool stuff.
1: I've never seen Zero Dark 30. Good night.
0: Listen, I'm just going to say, I don't know if you were there, and then we got to go to break. And we say this in love. We love all our fellow broadcasters in the Twin Cities that are doing it. It's like a society, whether we've met these people or not, like we're all... doing a thing that we really enjoy, and so we want everybody to succeed. But it's rare when I have someone come up to me. Was this at the State Fair or was it somewhere else? And the woman came up and said, you know, we listened to your show, and I've been listening to the show with my husband, who is a huge fan of K-Fan.
1: Yeah.
0: And we were on this long road trip, and he, I guess, was listening to that
1: and then said, hey,
0: can you just put those two people on that you listen to on your station?
1: Nice.
0: So we got chosen by the husband.
1: I love it. Do you hear that, you dirtbags over? Oh, I shouldn't say that. I was hanging out with them all on Friday.
0: Yeah, oh my gosh.
1: I was with Gardzi.
0: Oh, I don't even know that I've ever met him.
1: I was with Gardzi, my friend Barb, Marnie, and what's his face? Corey.
0: Oh, wow.
1: I'm just kidding, Corey. I love you.
0: See, you know all these people. I know none of these people.
1: Oh, yeah, no, they're my buds.
0: I know Marnie. And that's got me nowhere in terms of leverage, right?
1: Anyway, that's accurate.
0: I'm very ill-connected in the Twin Cities. All right, let's take a break. When we come back, we are finding out the soup of the day. Stay there, Donna and Steve.
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19: 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Rebecca, go ahead. Okay, Hank. Okay, Molly. No, slowly, please. And he's just like taking notes the whole time. Wait, what did you say? Oh, gnocchi. How do you spell that? 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
1: Hey, it is the final stretch of the Donna and Steve show. Oh, wow. What a week, am I right?
0: You right.
1: Thank you.
0: You know who you are? You're Lady Mixtank. Here's the thing that we need to talk about. I think that's such a fun name.
1: Lady Mixtank.
0: You can call me anything. Lady Mixtank is like funny. If we were at... what's it called? Comedy? The Comedy
1: Acme?
0: Sports or something like that
1: now? Sure.
0: I feel like that's the kind of thing that they would accept.
1: Okay.
0: It's got to be clean there. The referee comes out.
1: That's right. Stank is better than skank.
0: Yes, so I take it is, that. Ma'am.
1: Not by much.
0: Yeah, but you can wash one off.
1: Yeah, okay.
0: Also, if you're thinking, wow, Donna sounds different today. It's because her small airways disease has potentially led to COPD.
1: I don't think it can.
0: Donna keeps saying before we come back from some commercial, airways disease has potentially led to COPD.
1: I don't think it can.
0: Donna keeps saying before we come back from some commercial breaks, I might get COPD.
1: I have not like, said that.
0: Something along those lines.

0: I don't have it.
1: You have a prescription for it.
0: No, I have it.
1: Oh.
0: But I don't have it.
1: You don't? Okay.
0: I don't have COPD, but I have.
1: What did she put the likelihood of that at?
0: She didn't.
1: Why do you think?
0: They're not going to sit there and give you percentages based on, like, almost nothing.
1: What did she say? I think you might get it? Why are we even talking about COPD?
0: Because what I have can lead to that. So I'm going to take some precautions to see to it that I do everything I can so it doesn't happen. What happened to HIPAA? You just start throwing my dirty laundry out for everybody?
1: We have talked extensively. You have asked extensive questions about my butt disease. True or false, ma'am?
0: You encouraged it.
1: Because I live vulnerably. I don't believe in presenting a facade. Let's tell these people. Hi, I'm Steve, and I have a butt disease.
0: Okay. I'm sorry.
1: You have a lung disease. Put us together. It's a new morning show, Butt and Lungs.
2: Let the conversation begin.
0: I don't like that.
1: Why? I'm the butt.
0: You know, did you ever consider that people might not want to know about your butt?
1: No. I was trying to think of multiple scenarios, and I would always assume they would want to know more about that. Giat! That's what the kids are calling it, Donna.
0: Giat?
1: Yeah.
0: Giat?
1: Yep. Spell it.
0: G-I-A-T, like fiat?
1: I think it's Giat? G-Y-A-T.
0: Giat?
1: Yeah. I think it really has to do with like a butt. Like if you would say like, gosh darn, okay, but replace those words. Like, yeah, darn.
0: It.
1: Yes.
0: Oh, I see.
1: So like you're seeing like, someone with a badonkadonk.
0: And you're like, get.
1: Yeah. Okay.
0: So it's an abbreviation. Like.
1: Yeah.
0: Good diet. It's almost like good diet.
1: Sure. Yeah.
0: Like GD it.
1: Yeah. I don't know. The kid. Listen, if you have a middle schooler or a high schooler, you've heard someone say that at some point.
0: GD it.
1: This has been around for a while. Today did something on it back on in March of 2025.
0: Did they?
1: Yeah.
0: So maybe it's passé now.
1: It could be. Anyway.
0: Anyway. Okay. I don't think you said GD it.
1: What?
0: You said gadiat.
1: What do you mean I said gadiat?
0: I
1: didn't say that.
0: And I think it's gadiet. Gadiet.
1: We're going to turn our mics off for 1 second, everyone.
0: Okay,
1: so I can tell Donna to see if we can get on the same page.
0: All right. Please hold, everyone. Stormer, time and temp.
3: It is currently 11:52 here at the MyTalk studios, and the current temperature here in the border of Minneapolis and St. Paul is 75 degrees.
1: Thank you.
4: Okay.
1: We feel like we're on the same page now?
0: Oh, sure.
1: And that's, we're both working on our giats.
0: That's right.
1: We're doing squats like you wouldn't even believe.
0: I took 2 weeks off.
1: You know what? I haven't been squatting. I'm lying.
0: And
1: I've been doing leg press.
0: That counts. That's
1: sometimes
0: a squat.
1: I'm just doing leg extensions. I don't know. And I do that butt machine too.
0: When you do you ever just do legs and go, okay, I'm going to do the squat machine. I'm going to do, or the leg press, then the thingies, the curls, the press, you know.
1: Yes.
0: The extension.
1: Yes, I do this.
0: Okay.
1: Well, I don't know. You started by saying, do you ever just do a leg workout?
0: Because you made it sound like it doesn't count. You're like, oh, sometimes I'll do the leg press, just the leg press. And I'm like, what? I don't want to talk to you anymore.
1: I agree. I wanted to quit at 10.
0: Unfortunately, we have 5 more minutes.
1: Dang it, man. This lasts forever.
0: I have a list. I have a list.
1: She has a list.
0: People on Reddit are sharing the everyday facts they somehow did not learn until much later in life. I thought it would be fun to ask, what is something you did not realize until later in life? Something you're embarrassed by. Let me give you some examples.
1: And then maybe we'll throw it up as a Facebook question, too, and get some more answers.
0: I love this.
1: Great.
0: Okay. For tomorrow or for today?
1: That'd be for tomorrow.
0: Okay. Penguins are birds. Some people think they're fish. What? How?
1: I am okay with that. Look.
0: They're swimming birds.

0: They're swimming birds and they're flightless. I'm sorry, but
1: they have wings.
0: Yeah, so should a bird be someone winged or someone who can fly? How about a penguin goes to a bird convention? They're like, all right, guys. And you know, everybody knows the best part about being a bird, flight. And then they all, let's flap, flap, flap.
1: Yeah.
0: Everybody else leaves the convention. And only like, penguins are left.
1: And they're like, why are those guys so dressed up?
0: Yeah, honestly.
1: Right? It was casual. The Beatles is a play on the word beat. Some people thought it was an English spelling of a beetle. Like the insect.
0: Yeah, yeah. I never thought much of that name one way or another.
1: Okay. Good to know. Pineapples grow from plants on the ground, not on trees.
0: I would have them in a tree. I have them in a tree.
1: It sounds like, oh, look at that pretty pineapple tree.
0: Yeah.
1: But wouldn't that weigh it down?
0: Well, think about coconuts. They're not exactly light.
1: Good point, Steve.
0: What's up with that, man? You got to get up in that tree, get that thing, and then you hack into it, yeah. Suck the milk out.
1: Right. Mm-hmm. Yeah.
0: Water?
1: Yeah.
0: It's not milk.
1: It's coconut water. Right. A lot of people had no idea that chicken tenders are short for...
0: tenderloins.
1: That's right. Pickles are cucumbers, people.
0: That is crazy.
1: Reindeer are real.
0: Of course. How else is Santa going to get around?
1: And, okay, this one might blow your mind.
0: Okay.
1: Ponies are not baby horses. Ponies are their own type of horse.
0: That never grow up? Or never grow big?
1: Right.
0: Really? So when you're doing a pony ride, you could be on some like 50-year-old pony?
1: Yes.
0: Who's tired of being sat on.
1: I did not know that. I guess I never gave it any thought.
0: Pony rides are so fun when you're a kid.
1: They really are.
0: Wonder how the horse feels, though, in that scenario. Maybe it's really easy for them, and then they get to eat. I don't know.
1: Yeah, but they're usually being ridden by, you know, a four-year-old.
0: Yeah.
1: You know? A baby horse, by the way, is called a...
0: Fowl.
1: Yep.
0: Yep.
1: That's right.
0: Love it.
1: There you go.
0: Don't ride a fowl. Their spines aren't developed.
1: Oh, I guess not.
0: Probably not. Don't ride that. And no baby animal should be ridden.
1: Okay. Good to know.
0: Hey, let's find out the soup of the day.
1: Elephant?
0: Boy, can you imagine giving birth to an elephant?
1: Maybe if I was an elephant.

0: Cheers, Brian.
1: What's up, big dog? Hey.
2: What's going on over there?
1: What do you think when you see people with truck nuts hanging off the back of their truck?
0: It's kind of weird.
1: Even weirder when it's on the back of a sedan.
2: I right. love it. Is that
0: like
2: decorative?
0: A Subaru Outback?
1: What is today's, yes, it's decorative, not you.
2: Thank full. You.
1: Today's yeah. soup, sir?
0: I have rotisserie chicken and shells. So it's like a chicken noodle.
2: Love
0: whole
2: it.
0: Chicken, shells.
2: Perfect.
1: And the entree?
0: It is tater tot hot dish.
1: God Ooh. Bless you, sir. God bless you. That's Brian, everybody. Thank you, Brian.
2: Thank you, Brian.
0: All right, we'll see ya.
1: Okay, bye.
2: All right, good talk.
1: Okay. We love you guys. We thank you so much for listening. Brad and Dawn are in next, and then Brittany and Kendall after that. It's
2: bye.
1: My talk. Bye-bye.
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13: 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MyTalk 107.1, everything entertainment. I wanna really, really, really
14: wanna zig a zig. Let's go, girls.
15: Let's freaking go. It's the BK show, MyTalk 107.1. I'm the B, she's the K. We've got producer Mike Ganger in the house. Sports happened last night. How was
16: to you or like you were a participant?
15: All of it.
16: Okay.
15: Also, you guys watch football. Football kicked off last night. Well, football throwed off last night. They kick.
16: They do have a kickoff, so it literally is. It kicks off.
15: Sorry, you have to clarify when you say football because I love football. Now because I went to Minnesota United last night, I don't know which football you're like.
16: Last night we were walking down the stairs, Mike.
17: Yeah.
16: And Brittany was talking to our boss's boss, Dan mm-hmm. Seaman, and mm-hmm. said, "What are their colors again?"
17: She's a big football fan.
16: Big fan.
15: So to be clear. More than one version of football happened last night. And if you're like an American, Americanized, you watch the one on TV. If you're like me, you went to Minnesota United because you're cultured and better than everyone and have new nails.
16: Cultured. Yeah, Brittany's been a different human being since she started doing her nails. It's like this attitude adjustment that I don't know if I'm okay with.
15: I talk down to people. I point a lot.
16: She does because she's got the like tips.
15: Yeah.
16: She'd be tipping.
15: I did. Anyways, the point is I went to Minnesota United for bids for kids. Mm-hmm. I bid. Mm-hmm. I did not go for free. I bid. It was the best $25 I've ever spent in my life.
16: Yeah.
15: I brought my nephew Ike. We got to meet a player.
16: Nice.
15: And he was the player that had like the play of the century where he like it defied all laws of physics. He was pretty much on the other side of the field, somehow got back.
16: I can't wait for this.
15: Blocked the ball because he was defense. He blocked the ball on the goal line mm-hmm. in a way that doesn't make sense how he got his leg to wrap around. I even asked him when we were signing stuff. I was like, that was literally against all laws of physics. And he goes, no, I know.
16: So explain this to me. So how did his leg wrap that was against the laws of physics?
15: I'm telling you, he bent it in a way. He bent it more than Beckham. He bent it the most way ever. He literally went back. It was almost like a bicycle block is what I've decided it is. He ran back, slid like 20 feet, and then blocked the ball from coming in because the goalie was like dealing with something else. Something else was a fake out or whatever. So he was over here, and this Duggan guy was like, not on my watch, but he was German. So he was like, no. Nick, whatever watches. And he ran back. And then we got to meet that guy.
16: Ooh.
15: I know. And Ike was so cute. Mm-hmm. My nephew Ike, he's a preteen, so he's hard to impress now. We got a picture with him, and he signed Ike's jersey. And we walked away, and you know what Ike said to me?
16: What?
15: Auntie, I'm still shaking.
16: That's so cute.
15: That's so good.
16: So good. Did you wear the right colors?
15: No, unfortunately, I had such a short amount of time. I wore what I wore to work, which I looked adorable, just not on theme.
16: Yeah. And Brittany loves a theme.
15: I love a theme. It's why I own so much clothes, just in case this exact. I have baby blue.
16: I'm sure you do.
15: We also have a new hobby, and I really highly recommend anybody who's going on a long walk to give this a try. So soccer is dramatic, which I love. If they get hit anyway, they fall down and they grab like the wrong body part and are like, oh, my
16: arm. It's over.
15: And it's like they got to lean into it. They got to make sure everybody knows it hurts, even if it's the wrong limb.
16: They flop.
15: Yeah. And so we were playing a game on our walk back where pretend your knee hurts and how you change your upper body when something hurts in a weird way. Like you get like lower range of motion with your arms, maybe like a T-Rex moment or like a lean back in a weird way. So like pick a body part while you're walking and act like that is injured and how your body changes.
16: Fun fact, I usually don't have to act.
15: That's true.
16: I'm usually just a little busted some way or another. Mike and I were walking through the state fair one of the last days.
17: Yeah.
16: And we both found ourselves trying to like shimmy through people and you put your shoulders up really high. And I'm like, I looked at him and I'm like, Do we realize it doesn't do anything?
15: Changes your you become a shapeshifter.
16: Like, why do we do that? It doesn't actually help.
15: Yeah, you become tiny.
16: Become like
15: spaghetti. That's what happens when you go, when you put your shoulders up and go, excuse me,
17: I have a gut, but when I do that, I become water. And yes. I just kind of go liquid form right through people. It's wonderful. And I know you guys know that.
15: And Mike is a real high and tight with his backpack. Uh-huh. So imagine that with his backpack, his shoulders up, and he goes, and does like little side steps.
16: Yeah, Mike's a nerd.
17: I just never would run with it. You can never run with a backpack if you're an adult. Never. We know this.
15: Not in front of Sarah.
17: No.
15: Mm-hmm. Your marriage is too good to give her the ick. Mm-hmm.
16: Can't do it. Well, I'm happy that you guys got to do that. That was fun. I made the mistake of having a lemon drop martini and a half a glass of wine last night. And so I didn't sleep at all because once you hit 35, sorry.
15: Yeah.
16: You have drink, you no sleep.
15: That's how
16: all
15: it goes.
16: There is to it. Yeah.
15: Is it one? You have to excuse me. I never got to drink in my 35s.
16: I didn't get to drink in my legal years.
15: So I want to know, like, is it just a drink or is it like a certain...
16: That's a great follow-up question, Brittany. I think if I'd had just one lemon drop martini, I would have been fine. But I had that, like, we split a glass of wine, me and my bestie. We were both like, yeah, lemon drop martinis. Then we're like, we want a glass of wine. We're like, no, we don't.
15: Yeah.
16: Got to work tomorrow. Let's split one, split one, split one, split one. Bad idea. That was the top over.
15: And, like, you literally are sharing it, so back and forth?
16: No, the bartender was lovely and gave us two cups.
15: I was like... Because it's giving church. Like, now it's your blood. Now it's my blood. Right?
16: No, the bartender, I don't know. I think he had thoughts about it. Probably because we sat down at the bar and I was, like, so excited. Because I looked at Jenna and I go, we're sitting at a bar. I haven't sat at a bar in forever.
15: Where is this at?
16: At Hazelwood.
15: Okay.
16: You know, and I was like, I haven't sat at the bar, though, because I have two little kids. And the bartender, that second, because they're so on top of it, puts the water down in front of us. And it kind of hits my menu just enough that, like, a little water spills. And he goes, oh, God, I'm so sorry. And I go, ooh, wet t-shirt contest. Watch out. And she looks at me. She goes, oh, my God. Here we go. You are excited to be here.
15: You're giving, like, you know that Progressive commercial that's like you're becoming your parents?
16: Yes.
15: Where, like, somebody would come by and be like, so you, that's not that great of a joke, but also... This is mom's night out.
16: Yeah.
15: This is my favorite type of person, by the way.
16: Yes.
15: I say this all the time. Like, I love this for our listeners. I love this for you. When I was a bartender, I love this. Mm-hmm. Mom's night out is everything because they're funny and they're cool and they're, like, just so happy to not be at home with their kids.
16: Yeah. I mean, I told you guys about the woman who got smacked in the head by, like, a drive-by Wendy's water cup the other night.
15: Yeah.
16: And she was like... I'm fine. And I was like, I would have cried. She goes, it's mom's night out.
15: But we can't.
16: She didn't care at all.
15: MNO, baby. Yeah. Mom's night out. I could literally poop my pants on, like, there's every Saturday you can bring your kids over to, like, a three-hour event at Lifetime. And it's parents' night out, but I call it MNO, mom's night out.
16: Yeah.
15: I could literally poop my pants 40 minutes into that, and I'm still not picking up Go-Go until it's time for pickup. Nothing's moving mom's night out.
16: It's fine. Everything's fine.
15: So now I get it. You're like, we want this party to keep going, so we're going to have another drink.
16: And you know, it's like 8:30 p.m. It's like the bar is clearing out because it's a Wednesday. But I'm going, if I go home now, this is just when my kid's starting to fall asleep. He will wake up I will be in charge of him. So, like, we can't leave yet.
15: Also, that's thoughtful because nothing's worse when the kid gets that second wing or second wind when you're the parent putting it, like, as Jordan's experiencing, is like you put the kid to bed and they're like, stay away for at least an hour, please.
16: Yeah. So it was great. And I got to see my bestie.
15: Okay.
16: There's a thing about, like, having a bestie that's been your bestie for a long time.
15: Jenna, right?
16: Jenna, yeah. We met when we were 18. So almost 20 years.
15: Did you just have the best time?
16: The best time. She lives in Michigan in the summers and Florida in the winters, a.k.a. she doesn't live here most of the time. And so whenever she's in town, we get together. And the funny thing is she's here about once a month.
15: Mm-hmm.
16: So I see her more than I see anybody.
15: Because it's that intentional hang. Yeah.
16: Yes.
15: MNO, baby. Go hard.
16: It was hardcore.
15: Hardcore. When we get out... When we get back.
16: When we go out.
15: There's somebody who shouldn't be experiencing too many MNOs. You were saying Taylor Frankie Paul is not doing well.
16: Oh, my God, girl. Someone needs to take this woman off TV and, like, get her some actual help. We'll tell you about it coming up after this.
18: Brittany and Kendall.
15: I hate to have to ask. You're about to jump on a bull. What's the sign that you see you're like, this one's crazy?
18: I like them big, just strong-built sons of guns with the big old high horns. We call those the old school suckers. So,
15: and do you like them because it's harder to ride, or you like them because you're like, I got that fun figured out?
18: I just like the old school about it. Usually they got a little attitude to them, a little bit of, you know, just pepping their step.
15: Yeah.
18: And, I mean, shoot, if that don't get your wood fired up, your wood's wet kind of deal. So
15: if that doesn't get your wood fired up, your wood's wet. That's next year's t-shirt.
16: Yeah, can you actually just do our whole show?
15: Yes. And that is next year's t-shirt. All right.
19: 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The next generation of talk radio, where talk is fun. My Talk 107.1. 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
29: She said, feel the beat, forget that.
16: Taylor Frankie Paul is such a mess, and we need to take her
15: off camera. How much of a mess is she?
16: That was too long, and you both know it. You felt it.
17: Yeah.
16: Thank you.
17: I couldn't leave her out there by herself.
15: Thanks. Hey, Mike.
17: I got you.
15: Thanks, bro.
16: This is the BK Show, and we say weird things, but Taylor Frankie Paul does too. She just admitted, like, on camera, not just flippantly to a girlfriend, but like, oh, yeah, let's talk about The Bachelorette. It was so bad. I came home from The Bachelorette the night she got home after getting engaged on The Bachelorette. Dakota and I were texting, you know, about our son and trying to figure things out. So he came over kind of late. And I was engaged to Doug. I think it got a little tricky because I have feelings for Dakota. She talks about how she's like hooked up with him that night. The night she got home. Like, even if her like season of The Bachelorette had aired. What?
15: Yeah.
16: Like, what are we doing? This woman needs
17: help.
15: Like, sometimes that happens,
16: Brittany.
15: Right?
16: It does not. You do not go on a show called The Bachelorette.
15: Yep. Step one. I was on a show of The Bachelor. Yep. Got engaged.
17: That's the thing. I think you have to. That's an important thing you have to put in there. At the end of The Bachelor, you become engaged to the person.
16: Yeah.
17: So she was engaged.
15: We all can relate to going on ABC, becoming The Bachelorette, getting engaged, and having one slip up. Big deal.
16: You are being a Taylor Frankie Paul defender, and I don't like that look on you.
15: Well, I have long nails, so you have to listen to every word I say.
16: And they're chrome.
15: They're chrome and brown. They're chocolate, brown, chrome. They're cool. Everything. Mike, well, act more excited about them.
17: That's cool. Yeah.
15: Thanks.
16: So she's telling people in a confessional about this. All I'm thinking is, poor Doug Mason, wherever he is, God bless him. Like, what? What?
15: People have to call, sow their oats.
16: Sow their wild oats.
15: Sow them. Am I right, ladies?
16: And, I mean, on this episode of Secret Lives of Mormon Wives, she's on the phone, on speaker with all the girls, Jenna Affleck's phone, and she's telling them about, like, you guys, it's so crazy. Dakota's done this crazy, he's like, I'm addicted to him. He's such a monster. She's talking so much smack about this man.
15: Yeah.
16: Because that was the day that he released the footage of the domestic assault. Then you get this, like, screen that's like, filming ended after this. And they fast forward 3 months and everybody's fine. It's fine. What are we doing?
15: This makes so much more sense, though, because we're like, they're obsessed with each other.
16: That's what she says. She says, I'm an addict. Like, that's how she phrased it.
15: And I want to be like, I know that you see this person and you think he's everything, I'm addicted to him. Take a beat. If you give it 1 month, you'll see that he is an idiot. He's not even that hot. He's like hot from afar if you like kind of squint your eyes.
16: Mm-hmm. Like, he can't take his hat off.
15: No, can't take his hat off. He's so dumb. And that's the worst part, is he's so dumb.
16: So is she.
17: The biggest takeaway I had from this episode, too, is they were talking about the fact that everyone's like, no. Everyone knew he was terrible for this Doug Mason, the guy who won. She's like, he is Dakota. She found out early on in this process in the show, which, again, I think this is telling us they're never going to air this Bachelorette season because they just destroyed all of it. They spoiled it all. She talks about the fact that the day she met Doug, she had instant feelings for him. And everyone's like, that's because he is Dakota.
15: No.
17: The other two guys in the final three were super nice. Everyone was hoping she'd pick them. Even her mom was like, oh, man, I really don't like this Doug guy. Of course she picked Doug.
16: God, she's got terrible taste. I mean, here's the deal. Also, all of his photos, at least the ones that I'm seeing right now, this Doug Mason, are all selfies of him. Why are you taking so many? I'm sorry. Why you got so many selfies on your Instagram, Doug? Like, he's the guy that's like, I'm hot.
15: I don't know. I don't take. Maybe I have a lot of selfies.
16: It's different when you're a girl. I know that's sexist, but whatever.
15: Our show is literally built on sexism.
16: It is. Built on the backs of sexism.
15: And we had so many men come up to us at the state fair. They're like, I love to listen. There was a gentleman and his wife's like, I don't listen. He loves listening. And I was like, you do hear what we say.
16: And he was like, yeah.
15: He's like, I love it.
16: It's hilarious.
15: I love it. I have so many army friends that are like, I listen more than you were when you were on the other station. I'm like, but I literally, why?
16: I hate you all.
17: takes a special kind of us.
15: Sure does.
17: To enjoy it.
15: Masochist, maybe? I don't know.
16: But yeah, I just think that Doug Mason, I can totally see this just off of his selfie photos. And Taylor Frankie Paul, girl, put the latte down, which she's like aggressively death gripping in this confessional. She's like, this is so bad. Yeah, you just said how the company, by the way, you're sitting in a camera, like you're working for them still. Like, I went and cheated on the guy that night. Oops.
15: It's crazy, too, because this is literally before she knew this was all going to implode.
16: And yeah, she was already right. Yes.
15: She was already like, but I am going to tell this fact, which makes me think, makes me like her a little more. Hey, as somebody who watches probably more reality show than the healthy or doctor recommended.
16: The 99% of people.
15: It's pretty fun when somebody is so shameless that they will tell the secrets that, like, she should have kept that to herself.
16: Oh, I'm so glad you brought that up because I didn't even think of that. This was all filmed and done before she knew that her season was canned.
15: Yeah, before she had nothing to lose. Like, she had a lot to lose.
16: Yes. Oh, my God.
15: Does that make you like her a little more?
16: No, it doesn't.
15: Does it make you excited that Jennifer Lawrence is now on Instagram?
16: Every day of my life.
15: Which is only today.
16: Today. I can't believe Jennifer Lawrence, who has always said, I will never get on social media. I need to just stay an actor. People don't need to see my personal life. She's on Instagram. And you found the video.
15: I have her first post. This audio is gold. You can apply it to anything. Here is Jennifer Lawrence's first post.
0: So, yeah, I'm giving it a shot. And if anyone says anything negative, I will quit immediately. No questions asked. If anyone thinks something mean, I'll know. And I'll quit.
15: I'm like, that audio, you can apply to so many things. Like, I'm currently trying to do this ab roller thing, and I tried to film the first one, and I realized I wasn't strong enough to do it. If you could add that audio to that, and it would be amazing. Add that audio to anything you're starting for the first time.
16: Yes.
15: And that will be gold.
16: It's so good. I love, too, her follow-up on her Instagram stories. This is why she needed it. Like, this is why we needed her. Please be mindful that any mean or aggressive comments can negatively affect the baby. It's me. I'm the baby.
15: Yes! It's so good.
16: If you want to follow her, just at JLaw.
15: When I started, it was 800. When I saw it, it was 800K. Yeah. And now it's past a million. What is it at now?
16: To be Jennifer Lawrence, I don't know. But, Lord, I love her.
15: I love her.
16: So
15: she's
16: much.
15: At 1.9 million. All right. When we get back, we're going to be talking all things you haul, they haul, we haul.
16: All haul.
15: All haul.
1: Where talk is fun.
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2: 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My Talk 107.1, everything entertainment. It's where
3: the wind blows. All right, I can tell you right now, Kendall Mark.
4: Yes?
3: I don't need Radar Online to tell me that Taylor Swift is not moving to Kansas City.
4: Did we ever think she was moving to KC?
3: Well, kind of. Page Six, and people are saying that there's all these world where she should move to Kansas City, and she could move to Kansas City. There's like these articles out because it would make sense. Because it was, I think this house Travis Kelce bought 2 years ago. He has a big old mansion in Kansas City.
4: Mm-hmm.
3: And so they're like, well, if they want to spend more time together,
4: right,
3: he'll be in Kansas City a lot for football.
4: Makes sense. I love how they phrase it as like, she could move to Kansas City. Well, so could I. Like, what's your point?
3: Whoa. I thought by law you're not allowed in the city of Kansas City.
4: We don't talk about that.
3: Also, it's weird that something's called Kansas City. Like, I was like, the Kansas City city. Like, Minneapolis City is not a thing. Like
4: New York City?
3: Yeah, but you could just say New York.
4: Which is the state.
3: True.
4: And Kansas is a state. But Kansas City is in
3: not,
4: Missouri.
3: Is correct.
4: Oh, and in Kansas.
3: Yeah. Really glad we tackled that. Yeah, Radar Online wrote up an article that was like, Taylor Swift is not moving to Kansas City. And I'm like, doy. I found this other article. I don't have it here, but it was literally like, there's a good chance she could move there. And I thought to myself, what kind of life could she even have there? And no disrespect to Kansas City.
4: No, you're like us.
3: It'd be the same thing as Minneapolis.
4: Yeah.
3: It'd be like, in New York, there are things set up where she can move in and out of the city where she, you know, not even seamlessly. You're still going to have the photography and whatever. But like, she would just be like relegated to the house. She couldn't go to the grocery store. She couldn't go. Like, you just literally would go, this is the only place you get to go. This fenced in house.
4: Mm-hmm. No, you're absolutely right. I mean, you can go to New York City. You can go to L.A., even Nashville, because there's so many country singers around there. Miami, like the big major cities you can probably get away with.
3: Yeah.
4: But anything of that size, like our size city, no way, because we would all know Taylor Swift is here. I'm looking for her everywhere then.
3: Yeah.
4: Like there's, and eventually that novelty would maybe wear off, but I don't think it would. Like really small town, that would actually probably wear off. If she was like, I'm going to move to... You hear this all the time, especially with singers and actresses that are like, I'm going to move to this tiny town in Montana.
3: Mm-hmm.
4: And it'd be a novelty for a minute, but then the locals get used to you and nobody's coming.
3: But Taylor,
4: to just see her.
3: Like the level of Taylor Swift you would have then people going out there for vacation to see Taylor Swift.
4: It's wild. She is another beast, right? Aren't they moving to Cleveland though?
3: I think that they just purchased.
5: Just bought a $5.35 million home on Lake Erie.
4: Okay, so I would argue that Cleveland is Kansas City.
3: Yeah, same.
4: So
3: but maybe they treat that because, like, they go to Florida. They have a place in Florida. They have a place. They have Holiday House, which I think is Connecticut
4: or Rhode Island. Rhode Island,
3: same thing. and then they have obviously the New York, the penthouse mixed with they combined. I think 3 units for that one, and it's huge.
4: Mm.
3: And then she has a place in Nashville as well. We know that. So, like,
4: it's so crazy that you know everywhere she lives.
3: I actually think there's more.
5: She has a London one, too. Yeah.
3: I was going to say,
4: You guys.
5: She's all over the place, yeah.
4: I could never name where a celebrity, like, all the celebrity homes of any celebrity.
3: Well, I didn't either. I'm sure I left out, like, L.A.
5: Yeah, definitely. It's Taylor Swift.
3: And fearless. So, like, the thing is, like, she probably treats those, the Cleveland, even the Florida and Holiday Houses. She goes there, and that's her vacation, and she stays in that location. maybe there's a restaurant or two that you can go to where it facilitates a little bit of blockage from your normal person so you get to eat a meal. Mm-hmm. But otherwise, LA and New York, man, they have that kind of lockdown, especially New York with the, you know, you can have, you go in and out of a dark window, a tinted car, a lot of those parking that you can do within. Like, they have such, like, they facilitate a world where she actually gets to leave the house.
4: Right, right.
5: You mean you wouldn't get bored in a 21,000 square foot gilded age home with 8 bedrooms, 11 bathrooms, a basement speakeasy, heated pool, a sauna, a home theater, and a separate guest cottage?
3: That's Travis Kelce's.
5: That's the new one that they just bought in Cleveland. It's lit. If you see this, it looks like just a beautiful castle.
3: I've seen that one. Have you also seen Travis Kelce's house?
5: Yes, his one in Kansas City is $6 million, yeah.
3: And it's huge, and it literally is big man house. Yeah. Like, you'd go, I look like a tiny person in this.
4: Love that.
3: It's like the stairway is so grand. It looks like from Frozen when she's like running down the stairs, excited to let the gates open. We're like, I go, do you feel comfortable in that? You know, like, it feels like a library.
4: Is it homey?
3: Right? Like, can you wear your pajamas and eat food off your own body in that house? Or do you just feel like I have to put on pants?
4: What do you mean, eat food off your own body?
3: Like, you know, when you're laying there and you don't want to use plate and you just kind of like set it on your,
4: like, chesty?
3: Yeah, like above boob area.
4: Yeah. Also, like, your clavicle becomes a bowl.
3: Yes. Bollicle, I like to just now name that.
4: Oh, God, it's so true.
3: I love how at first you're like, I've never done that in my life. And then we started getting really details and you're like, oh, it. Like last night when I got home a little tipsy.
4: Yeah, like when I had pizza on my chest. Yeah. I do that.
3: It's so funny because it does sound so sexy. And it's the opposite. I had pizza on my chest, when I had whipped cream
4: and, like,
3: on my
4: six chins because I don't want to use my hands to eat it. Is that what you're talking about?
3: I don't want to dirty a bowl right now. And then you make it everything worse because you have to clean a whole couch after.
4: Oh, God.
3: Because you sneezed.
4: Smell like pizza grease in our whole living room.
3: And what's funny is yesterday we're shopping and we were at Pottery Barn and you're like, I can't get this white couch because of my husband.
4: I can't.
3: And now I'm like, I think it also might be because of bollicle.
4: The blavicle.
3: Blavicle? That sounds like
4: clavicle and bladder and bowl all at once.
3: We'll figure it out.
4: And that one dessert.
3: I know. That's what I was thinking.
4: Yeah. That was cool.
3: The Greek one?
4: Yeah.
3: That's what I was thinking this whole time.
4: The baklava? Yeah. Anywho, Meghan Markle's back. She's back on our radar. She's also
3: Where did she go? She's literally been out of the headline for 4 minutes. What do you mean she's back?
4: She's in the Cotswolds. She's actually been seen in public.
3: What are the Cotswolds?
4: The really rich area outside of London.
3: Okay.
4: It's like where all the movies are made of, like, idyllic London countryside.
3: If you told me straight up swampland, that's what it sounds like.
4: Cotswolds. I'm sure at one point it was. And then the rich people decided they wanted to live there. So now it's fancy.
3: You know what? And that is evolution. Because you know what? Maybe where we are right now could have also been
4: the Cotswolds.
3: A swampland.
4: Oh, that. Yeah. It's cool. Cool, cool. She had tea at Soho Farmhouse, which is, I guess, where, like, all the fancy people go. And so I'm like, okay, what's this Soho Farmhouse look like? It is so British. It's this countryside club that's half really old manor that you're like, oh, God, that looks scary in there. But you know it's all totally redone and gorgeous inside, but, like, also still old looking.
3: Yeah.
4: And then just cement and glass. I'm like, this looks terrible from up above. But then I go, that's because I have no taste, I guess.
3: I know. But isn't it funny when something just isn't in your, like, specific taste?
4: Yeah.
3: And you're like, I wouldn't even want to be willed that. I was subjected today when I was getting my nails done because I'm better than you.
4: My nails are done.
3: Yeah, but I'm better than you. I'll figure out why later. But, like, the point is, I was forced, you know, you're forced to watch things that you would never pick at a nail salon.
4: Yeah.
3: And I was watching Tiny House Renovation. Mm. And it gave me so much anxiety the whole time because one of the things they picked, they wanted aviation theme.
4: No. Which why are we theming?
3: Metal.
4: No.
3: They wanted it to look like a metal, like, container. Mm. And then they're like, okay, now it's time to pare down to one backpack of clothes. And I was like, this is my hellscape. A metal container of 300 square foot and one drawer. And I was like, these people were so excited about something that I would literally check if the windows opened on like a fifth floor.
4: They don't, because there's no windows.
3: Because it's a literal metal can. I was going, wait, no, don't do this. And you know what it is? All because he had a hobby of flying. And I was like, girl, find your voice. She was so sad to get rid of two backpacks.
4: She only had three?
3: Yeah, I know.
4: Of clothes?
3: No, I meant like she only had like, that was just like the beginning of her actual backpack she had.
4: What?
3: Like she could, they go, you can only bring, she's like, I have three backpacks. This one's for this, this one's for this, this one's for that. And they were like, you can only bring one backpack.
4: Oh my gosh. By the way, who owns three backpacks? Don't say you. I already know you do. Mike, do you know anyone else who owns three backpacks?
5: Not a soul.
4: See, this is weird. She should get rid of two.
3: You don't have three. You have three backpacks.
4: No.
3: I can think of.
4: I have one gray one. Jordan took the other one I had that was from the Ryder Cup. So that's his backpack.
3: So does that make you appreciate your one backpack more? Or am I just have more love in my heart for all three backpacks?
4: How many backpacks do you own?
3: When we get back, we're going to be talking about Earl Meets World. You actually watched this crap house.
4: How do you know it was crap? Maybe I loved it a lot.
3: Well, spoiler alert, she didn't. We're going to tell you about it next on the BK Show.
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4: Well, well, well, we love the drama between Alex Earl and Alex Cooper. So why not watch a show all about Alex Earl where she's going to spill the tea on her former boss and podcast producer? Let's watch Earl Meets World. It'll be fun. It's on Netflix.
3: It's really weird. The Alexes are something that once in a while I have like a spark of caring about.
4: Brittany, that's big of you.
3: Thank you. Mm-hmm. But for the most part, it feels like, especially after all, like the intense drama of when Alex Cooper came out and was like, hey, girl, you don't have an NDA. Say the things you want to say.
4: Yeah. Talk that drama about me.
3: There was like a good 3 days where we were on Alex Earl watch and yeah. I cared. Like I cared more than I should. Like I didn't.
4: I care.
3: I cared. Me and the Care Bears all got together.
4: I put thought and care into your life, Alex Earl.
3: Like we were, me and Mike were texting almost every morning, like just another day with no response.
4: No response.
3: Like,
4: well,
3: I didn't do my taxes that year.
4: That was this year.
3: So things went through, fell through the cracks because I cared a lot.
4: I cared. By the way, come back to the BK show on My Talk 107.1. If you know anything about these two, you know one of them, Alex Cooper, spills the tea. One of them, Alex Earl, likes to dangle the carrot and, as Brittany said, not spill the tea. And if you watch Earl Meets World, don't expect them to do anything that's entertaining because I watch this on Netflix.
3: Good job.
4: I am the demographic.
3: Yeah.
4: I really am.
3: You are.
4: And
3: you kind of like Alex Earl.
4: I like Alex Earl. Right. I like her. I enjoy her.
3: She is quite likable.
4: She's likable.
3: Because I like that she's a little bit of a hot mess when she gets ready. She gets ready like I do, where it looks like you.
4: Feral.
3: Total feral mode. Mm-hmm. She

0: your phone away. Give it a try. Nope, this show just sucks. It's so bummer, Debbie Downer, right off the jump. Nobody actually has fun.
1: Yeah.
0: They look like they're just doing this because they got paid to be here, Marshawn Lynch. It's not like...
1: Wait.
0: What?
1: He's so fun normally.
2: That wasn't the fact that he was on the show, right?
0: No.
2: That's just a reference to the fact that he said, I'm going to show up so I don't get fined.
1: Yeah. Oh.
2: He's not on the show. If he was on the show, it would make the show so much better. I knew exactly where Brittany's head went. Like, wait, Marshawn Lynch is on this show?
1: When you referencing Marshawn Lynch. And here's the thing. It's not that crazy because he's done so many acting gigs.
2: I know, it's true.
1: And they're amazing. When Marshawn, that's the only thing I know him from, is when he did that. It was my favorite, when he did that improv show.
2: Yep.
1: With... Oh, God, what was that even called? That was the guy from Smartless. Yeah. But anyways,
0: he's not on this show.
1: Okay.
0: Just in case you're wondering. Marshawn Lynch, that was a joke. He is not on Earl Meets World.
2: He did Murderville with Will Arnett.
1: It was my... Yeah. I watched that, I think, 3 times. He was the funniest thing that's ever existed in the world.
0: So Alex Earl has this show. And by the way, then you meet her dad, like 20 minutes in, and that's when I turned it off. I'm like, I'm so weirded out by this man. He's had so much work done to his face. He looks scurry. You know how sometimes the housewives get scurry looking?
1: Yeah, yeah, yeah.
0: This man does too. And I'm just like, none of these people are relatable.
1: Well,
0: which that's one thing. But none of them are even people that are just likable.
1: You're just not watching anything worth watching. And that happens once in a while with the season of a housewives where you're like, they don't really, they're not fun people. And you're not interacting with anybody who's not in this inner circle. And I hate that when it's like, now we're an insular group that are pretty boring.
0: Right.
1: The thing with Alex Earl's dad, and we've got a lot of reports on this, and especially now with you reporting back about this, and Mike's wife Sarah watched this as well.
0: Mm-hmm.
1: One thing I can tell you about that dad is he is kryptonite for her career. He is the type of person who's like, you're too good for this. We're better. We're bigger. My face doesn't move, but don't worry about it because we're big time Hollywood. And you're like, this is the reason... She had all that problems with Alex Cooper is because she had this guy in her ear.
0: Mm-hmm. Mm-hmm. And we know that because he even basically said that on her old podcast.
2: Yeah.
0: My daughter's too good for this. I am curious, Mike, what did your wife, Sarah, think of this? Did she make it through a whole episode? Because I did not.
2: She did not make it through the whole episode. In fact, I don't think she made it quite as far as you. But I also read a review of it on Time where they just said, this is basically just one long get ready with me video.
0: Mm.
2: And it's the idea that you could tell they knew this was coming. So what she would do is she would put pins in her little life events. So like the Braxton Berrios breakup. Like they said, oh, we have this reality show coming, so I should just move out. I just broke up with you. Well, instead they waited like 4 months to make it a storyline. Okay, we're ready for this now. Then she goes back and there's this whole storyline. They're trying to make Braxton Berrios a thing. They're trying to like make these people in her life, these people that are adjacent to her, a thing. And it's just, it's not going to happen.
0: It's just not. You're right. And the thing is, anybody who does one of these shows tries to model it off of the Kardashian base. Whether you like that show or not, it's true. Like, they have extreme success when it comes to making career out of Watch My Family and how nutter butters we are.
1: And we've been hiding, like, they tease things because it's like, they also, the turnaround's quick.
0: The turnaround's real quick. And the thing is, too, like, now, the Kardashians of now are very different than the original episodes.
1: Agreed.
0: If you watch seasons 1 through 5, they're hilarious. They're out of their mind.
1: The things they say, they're not as guarded. Now they're so guarded.
0: So guarded.
1: They like, I think once they got involved in the producing and getting the edits. Once you get to control the edit and you feel that, it happens every season on The Housewives. The best season you always have is their first season if they're the type of people that feels like they have to react to the backlash.
0: Mm-hmm.
1: And like, you see that happen, and a lot of these people have already experienced it. Alex Earl already knows how she wants to be experienced, how she wants to be viewed.
0: Mm-hmm.
1: And that's like, that's what I go. We were talking about Taylor Frankie Paul earlier, and I was like, this woman does not give a dang about what people think about her, which is a rare quality in a reality TV star. Because I'll tell you what, when the minute they start really caring about what the comment section is going to be like, what their edit's going to be like, am I the villain? Am I the this? You're like, now we're not getting anything real.
0: No.
1: And what's worth watching here? Like, we might as well do scripted, and it might as well be on Lifetime.
0: Right. No, you're totally right. I mean, It was the Kardashians of old was goofy. Kris Jenner was just literally leading a circus at multiple points. And like it was relatable, even yes. though they weren't relatable. And now why they're successful is because they're not relatable.
1: Yeah.

0: This is Alex Earle and Earle Meets World is trying, and it absolutely miserably failed. Stick to TikTok. I love watching you there. Podcasting was not for you, girl, and this certainly is not.
1: All right. Well, thank you for doing that.
0: Hey, you're welcome.
1: Mike?
2: Yeah?
1: You said that you saw something haunting on the internet.
2: Oh, yeah. Sorry. I just found out, it was a week ago, I think, that we saw there was an issue with Haley and Justin Bieber.
1: Okay.
2: So the two of them were at Finneas's wedding. You may remember that.
1: Yes.
2: Where the two of them were seen at the wedding. There were some rumors that it maybe got heated between the two of them because there was some pictures that made it look like they just had an argument.
0: Okay.
2: And that they were, you know, going back and forth and arguing about something. But because Hailey Bieber is chronically online, like she is constantly always there to make sure, guys, everything's fine. We're all good. They decided to really lean into the we're doing all right, y'all. Because they're packing on the PDA, as this headline says, in an intimate photo shoot while laying in bed. Have you guys seen these pictures?
0: No. I'm looking at them right now.
2: It was just published earlier this week. They are literally making out, laying half naked in bed. They've got all these, I love you pictures and all these romantic kiss scenes. Their lips are just sticking on each other.
0: Mm-hmm.
2: It's very, then they go into like your favorite karaoke song. Your favorite book, your favorite breakfast.
0: They're
2: telling us all you need to know about the two of them and just making sure we all know everything's good, you guys.
0: Okay. This is so weird. It's like the photos you took in high school with your boyfriend.
1: It's like when you find...
0: on his futon.
1: Yeah, you find these Polaroids and you're like, oh my God, I need to get rid of these. I have kids now. And why does your house always look like a trap house? Like, why does it always look like somebody is
0: using
1: drugs?
0: We all know you don't live there. Like, what are you doing?
1: No, I mean, like, it looks like they do live there badly.
2: Yeah, well, one of them do. I'm not sure he lives there very often, but if you believe the blind items. But I will also say I did some digging because I was like, what is this? Why are we looking at this website, Double Youth? By the way, you see the logo.
0: Yeah.
2: It's the letter W, and then there's youth behind it. It's pronounced Double Youth.
1: I hate it.
2: And I was like, what is this? Well, then I started digging into it. This is a new magazine, a new online brand where they're very much geared towards Gen Z. So, Brittany, you'll love it.
1: It's for me.
2: Yeah, it's for you. Okay. Double Youth. Well, then I started digging further. Okay, who's behind this? Why are we seeing these two doing this on some obscure random magazine? Oh, that's right, because this is from W Media, a.k.a. W Magazine, owned by Karlie Kloss, the very good close friend of Hailey Bieber.
0: What the hell?
2: And I think Kaia Gerber's like on the board as well. There's a bunch of models, people that Hailey's worked with for a long time who are all tied to. And I wouldn't be surprised if she was financially tied to this as well. So it just answers the question of why we're seeing the two of them making out in bed.
1: One of the photos is captioned and it's mostly Justin Bieber's foot. It says, he also posed solo in bed while pretending to be asleep.
2: Perfect.
0: Thank you, Page Six. It's beautiful.
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18: 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It's the Jason Matheson Show with Colleen.

0: and sunshine on this Thursday, September 10th, 2026. What up? Welcome to the Jason Matheson Show. I'm Jace. And right over there, say hello to America's buddy and ours. It's Colleen Lindstrom.
1: Good morning, buddies.
0: And right over there, she's promising right now to give everyone $5 if they listen to us. It's Holly Roberts.
2: Come over here. I'll open my wallet for you.
1: Ooh.
3: Ooh. Say nice things.
1: Oh, ooh. Satan.
0: Satan's here.
1: Good morning, Satan.
3: Hi, good morning.
0: Satan, can you control AI for us, please?
3: I gotta go talk to my buddy Sam.
0: Okay, thank you. Satan, by the way, blink twice if you work for any AI company. Okay, thank you. Cheers, everyone. Cheers.
1: Good morning.
0: Welcome
1: cheers.
0: To the show. Cheers. Welcome to the broadcast. Let's have some lovely beverage music. You two liked this yesterday. This is Department Store Bliss.
1: I like this one.
0: I know you do. Cheers, everyone.
1: I do, like Holly said yesterday, I do feel a little bit like I might be high.
0: Again today?
1: Well, I'm just in the music. It makes me feel like I might be high, and I'm just sort of strolling through Dayton's. You just said again today as though this is a normal thing.
0: Oh, hi. I thought you said lie, because you lied
1: I did
0: two
1: lie
0: and a half times yesterday.
1: Thrice yesterday. Thrice.
0: Yeah.
4: Mm. Yeah. It's like we're walking through the hosiery section.
1: Yes.
4: And then we grab the hosiery, and then we push it against our faces.
1: Yes.
4: And go,
1: bah, bah, bah. Exactly, Holly. That's what it feels like.
4: Only sober people do that.
0: Only sober people. There's a title that I'm interested in. So this one's called Department Store Bliss. This next one, and I haven't heard this. Spin faster, feel less.
1: I mean,
0: spin faster.
1: Yes, I'm into this.
0: Feel less. Here it is. I don't hate it.
1: I don't hate it at all.
0: I do not hate this for beverage music.
1: Oh. It's very sneaky. It feels very sneaky. I'm not feeling spin.
0: It's a Holly Roberts vibe, I'm telling you. It's a true Holly Roberts vibe.
4: It's giving me Get Smart.
1: Yes.
0: Which, by the way, did you hear John Mulaney? Is that in the sheet before I open my big fat mouth?
4: It's not, but I did read the headline.
0: John Mulaney is going to be in Get Smart, a reboot. Hello, I'm here for that. Brilliant.
4: Perfect casting.
1: Is this going to be a movie or a TV show?
0: How dare you ask me
1: questions? You didn't get deep enough into the article. Just the headline. Just the headline.
0: I literally read the headline.
1: Listen, you know what? We should just make that a segment. Just the headline.
0: Right. Just the headline.
1: Because
0: we know nothing else.
1: This is what I'm learning about America in 2026. We love to read just the headline.
0: Yeah.
1: And then form a deep opinion on not the story.
4: It's a movie.
1: Thanks, Holly.
4: You're welcome.
0: I don't mean to interrupt. Just the headline.
1: Spin faster.
0: This tempo is picking up. Holly's dancing faster now.
1: Yeah, spin faster. Feel less.
0: Feel less.
4: This is a James Bond weapon where they make you go dance to death.
1: Yes.
0: Pussy galore is all over the place.
1: Galore.
4: Look, I was watching Russ Meyer movies this weekend, so I'm in the mood.
0: Were you?
1: That checks out.
0: That tracks.
4: Beyond the Valley of the Dolls.
1: This is perfect after the fair behavior, Holly.
4: Faster Pussycat Kill. Which I hadn't seen that one before. It is a cinematic classic.
0: I haven't seen it. Colleen, you've seen it?
1: I've not.
0: Were you on your couch last night, Colleen? Your magic couch?
1: Well, we went to dinner and then I got on my magic couch.
0: Uh-huh.
1: Man, I got to tell you something. Can I tell two things? Okay.
0: No.
1: Why am I asking for permission?
0: Yeah, why?
1: I don't know.
0: Your name's on the show.
1: Mm-hmm. Okay. Number one, we go once a month. My husband and I have a standing reservation at a restaurant that we love. And that reservation is for 4:45. And I just want the world to get good with 4:45 reservations.
4: Hallelujah.
1: It is delightful. Yeah. We were back home by 6:30.
0: Yes, you were.
1: 6:45, maybe. You know, driving, parking, eating, loitering,
0: yeah,
1: et cetera. Okay, but then I'm going to tell the story because it's so funny. Holly, you'll love this. Jason already heard the story. We know all the wait staff at this restaurant because we've got the standing reservation. We've been doing it for, I don't know, over a year, I think.
0: It's so cute. I love this for you.
1: It just is, you know, it's a restaurant. It's a James Beard award-winning restaurant that we love. And I, for the love, do not. It was impossible to get a reservation. And we were like, can you just put us down the first Wednesday of, or the second Wednesday of every month? They were like, we got you.
0: Until AI kills us all.
1: Forever. Exactly. So, okay, so we're at our 4:45 reservation. We know the wait staff because we're there a lot. And it's always the same day, so it's usually the same staff. And we're talking with one of the wait staff, and I said, we're going to take the rest of this wine bottle home. Because what we do is we drink a glass of wine, then we just take the rest of the bottle home. And then we drink the rest on our couch while we watch television. So we're going to bring this wine bottle home and watch trash TV. And she was like, oh, what's the trash TV tonight? And I said, I'm going to watch the Mr. T documentary. But, you know, I watch a lot of trash TV. She goes, tell me the trashiest thing you're watching. And you all know exactly what I said.
0: I know where you're going.
1: I said, we're watching this show called Double Lives of Suburban Wives. Now, this restaurant is very intimate. The tables are pretty close together. And so the lady at the table next to us goes, oh, my gosh, I just heard about this show. I go, oh, really? Where did you hear about it? She goes, I heard about it on the radio. And I go, really? What radio station?
0: You did not. You did not.
1: 100%.
4: Tell me more.
0: What's this radio thing you're talking about?
1: She goes, I listen to 107.1. And I go, you do? And she goes, Colleen. Yeah. And I go, do you know who told you about that? And she was like, I think it was. And I was like, Colleen? And Jason and Colleen. I said, I'm Colleen. And she goes, oh, no.
0: It was so
1: funny because I'm like, who else in the universe?
0: Thank you.
1: Is using their radio show to talk about Double Lives of Suburban Wives.
0: Yesterday, 18 minutes.
1: 18 minutes. Unprecedented.
0: Yeah. And don't hate it. I love that we did it. Hey, and I got to... We had a very interesting, we turned trash into good. We had a fascinating conversation.
1: I agree. Anyway,
0: we were having all the feels.
1: That conversation is what moved this gal to put this on her list. She's going to watch our trash TV.
0: Yeah, she should.
1: Anyway, it was
0: dinner, hilarious.
1: The dinner was it's always fantastic. I'll just drop the name of the restaurant because I'm like being so cagey for no reason. It's called Boucheron and it's in South Minneapolis on Nicollet and it is... Just, it's the best. My husband and I have a whole routine. We go and we share everything because we're at that stage of our relationship and of our lives. So we share, you know, we share an entree and we have like a nice, you know, first course and then we had a great peach cobbler.
0: Look at you.
1: Yeah.
4: Oh.
1: We bring half a bottle of wine home. I'm telling you, we do the same thing every month.
0: I love that.
1: We eat differently. Like, we don't always eat the same things, but we always do the exact same routine.
0: I think that is so great.
1: Yeah.
0: My mom and my dad had in the good years of their marriage, they always went out on Tuesdays. They went to this place called Hacienda, and I loved it. And as a kid, that obviously stuck with me, that my mom and my dad had this tradition. So I love that for you.
1: Let me also just put a plug in for people, especially with people who have small children. Whatever you need to do to figure out how to get out, even if it's just for a walk, like get out once a week.
0: Yeah.
1: An hour tops. However you need to make that happen. If you need to beg, borrow, steal, if you can find a neighbor to watch your kids, whatever you need to do. That I will say for as long as I live, that was probably the key to us getting through those early years of parenting. Was intentionally setting aside time to just be the two of us.
0: I love that.
1: Yeah. That's my secret to a 25-year marriage.
0: Yeah. Again, your relationship could buy a drink and rent a car.
1: Yeah.
0: You and Matt, your relationship could rent a car legally now at 25.
4: Congratulations. Yeah. Look at the fine print when you do.
1: Cheers.
0: That's right.
1: Well,
0: While Colleen was eating a peach cobbler, I was eating meat.
1: You ate an entire cow.
4: Congratulations, Jason. Way to go.
0: Thank you. Mm-hmm. That'll be great for the gout. Anyway, I ate, as I wrote on the sheet, steak, meat, more meat, steak, fish, steak, bread, steak. Yeah. I went to a little preview of, everyone knows Smack Shack. They've been around forever. Started as a food truck. They were on Diners, Drive-Ins, and Dives, and then they opened in the North Loop. They're one of the first restaurants in their kind of the renaissance of the North Loop. I have known, full disclosure, I have known this team since birth. I have been with them since the damn food truck. Josh is my buddy.
1: Since the shack smacked.
0: Oh, seriously.
4: I've been with them. Bottom.
0: Right? I have been with them since the beginning. I'm actually in, baby Jason is in that episode of Diners, Drive-Ins, and Dives from 2010. And I'm eating a lobster roll. I look like I'm 11 because I am 11 in that video. But anyway, when it repeats, I can always tell when it's on because I will get a couple DMs. Any hoodly doodly, I was invited yesterday, because full disclosure, Colin works with them, to the preview. They are revamping the Bloomington location because, Josh, I love this. This is something that I would do. Or photographer Eric would do. Josh went on a trip, and it wasn't like an estate sale, but there is this restaurant. I don't know where it was. And he bought like this bazillion-dollar wood fire grill. It was like a fire sale. And he bought this and freaking
1: no pun intended.
0: This 2-ton grill shipped to Smith. So this giant custom wood fire grill, which is so was so freaking cool. Holly, I know you had trivia, but I almost called the both of you, but I didn't want to bother you because I knew you were hosting. I called Colleen. This grill, I walk in. I've been in that Smack Shack 1 million times right away. You could smell the wood fire, and it wasn't overwhelming. It was. And look, I love these boys, but you know me. If I didn't like it, I just wouldn't mention it.
1: Right.
0: I certainly wouldn't put it on the sheet. They brought out platters. We tried every cut of meat from this grill. And then the bread is grilled on this grill. The bread service. And they had different types of butter.
1: Oh, stop.
0: They had different types
1: stop.
0: Of butter.
1: Stop. This is porn, please. Uh-huh. This is pornography.
4: It's 6 in the right? morning. Kids are getting ready.
1: Are you talking about bread and butter?
0: Yeah,
1: at this
0: bread,
1: hour.
0: Wood fire grilled, finished on the bread service. That's what got me. I was like, girl. We had bone marrow with toast on the grill that you just spread it on there.
1: Ooh.
0: We had New York strip. And
1: that's
0: filet.
1: Nature's butter.
0: Yeah. And this, we had a pork. They did a pork chop that was just,
1: y'all,
0: I'm not a big pork guy.
1: Don't sleep on a pork chop. A well done pork chop.
0: Thank you. This was, I think, my favorite. And they had a cream corn that I would slap my mama for. They had a good... Anyway, my point is, it'd be real good. If you are a carnivore, even if you're a herbivore, just go over there and get a salad. But it's the Bloomington load. Not the original. They haven't changed. They still have seafood. It's still the same. But it is now steak heavy. Smack Shack Bloomington. Real good.
1: Listen, I've already told Colin this. I'm so happy about this because we have 2 shellfish allergies in our family.
0: Oh.
1: And they're not super severe, but it eliminates a lot of restaurants for us.
0: Yes.
1: If they're seafood forward, right? Because I will eat the seafood. My husband and my daughter will not. But steak, we're always good for a steak.
0: Girl. And there's not in that area, in the Bloomington Edina, there's not a ton right now. So it's, you know, good on them. I'm real happy. That row right there, just to flush this out and put a bow on it. Again, don't sleep on it. Our new segment. Mm-hmm. Don't sleep on an oldie but goodie that I've mentioned before. I named it Abfab. The Chow Bella
1: yep.
0: right there.
1: Yep.
0: That is a classic. And then right down, literally, boop, boop, boop. 2 seconds away, the new Smack Shack steak. Don't sleep on those. That's just a nice little area right there, right off of 494. Now that you're all hungry, you're welcome.
1: And then you can go get pie at the Tajma Perkins.
0: That's right. Colleen has an alert. She has a very important food, snack, beverage alert for all of you. More food talk next.
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0: program. I'm Jace with Colleen and Holly. Happy morning or afternoon or evening or overnight. We don't care when you listen.
1: You can listen anytime.
0: Whenever, right, Holly? Whenever they want to listen.
2: Yeah, maybe you're snuggling with us in bed.
1: Aww.
0: I'm a snuggler.
1: I'll be the little spoon.
0: Okay.
2: I'll be Holly's that leg just... that splayed out the side.
1: Oh, yeah.
0: Okay. There's her leg. We have an alert. We have a Colleen beverage alert for Duluthians.
1: Alert.
0: Is that what they're called?
1: I don't know. That's what I'm calling them. Duluthians. Okay. Duluthians. I'm sure they're all aware because this is making quite a splash. You now, in Duluth, have a 7 Brew. And the traffic is making people very angry.
3: Come on, Patty!
1: Yeah. Yes, girl. The traffic in Duluth due to the 7 Brew is aggravating people in the area. I do want people to know that there are some significant increases in traffic congestion in the immediate area of the 7 Brew, which, by the way, is located on Anderson Road. However, the city and traffic engineers are mulling some changes. So look for a change in the traffic patterns due to the 7 Brew in Duluth. Also exciting news. I did not know this. Apparently, there is a, and this actually is news you can use for our Brainerd Baxter audience, because I know we have an audience in Brainerd and Baxter. We are on the 95.1 FM dial.
0: That's right.
1: There is a 7 Brew coming to Baxter.
0: There is?
1: There absolutely is.
2: Gird your loins.
1: Gird your loins. Be ready, because there will also be traffic disruptions in
0: gird
1: that area.
0: Gird your loins.
2: Well, this is why the city of Apple Valley had a traffic flow plan.
1: Truly. They're not, I mean, you guys, they've been dropping these things in every twice in a while, you know? I'm talking about the 7 Brew. And obviously they know what they're doing, because they've been prepared. It doesn't make it eliminate the traffic issue, but they're trying to mitigate and minimize the traffic issue. So any whoosie whatsie, congratulations to Baxter, because you're getting a 7 Brew. Other locations set to open soon. There will be one in Superior. But they're planning to open more than 60 locations by 2030 in the Twin Cities.
0: This has been a Colleen Lindstrom 7 Brew breaking news alert.
1: Thank you.
0: Oh, I had a little. There we go. Oh. I had this little. It didn't cue right, but I tried, girl. Well,
1: do you want to do it again?
2: Yeah.
0: Yeah, let me try that again.
1: Okay.
0: Ready? This has been a Colleen Lindstrom 7 Brew breaking news alert.
1: Nailed it.
0: Stay tuned for more updates from your local stations. I did it. No, I got it. That slapped.
2: And speaking of 7 Brew, did you see that they were giving away free brew dough squishy toys? And
0: what?
2: people were losing their minds.
1: Losing their ever-loving minds over these things.
0: I didn't understand the English words coming out of your mouth.
2: I know. It's hard. It really is. So 7 Brew hosted a jackpot day event, and they had a free squishy toy giveaway. It was called 7 Brew Dough. It was a coffee-themed version. So there's like a squishy fidget toy thing. And they were giving them away for free at 7 Brew.
0: Oh.
2: And this was causing Cabbage Patch Kid-level chaos.
0: Here's what I know about humans. I don't care what it is. They love free stuff.
1: Mm-hmm.
0: I have learned this over many years of the fair.
1: You can say that again.
0: They love free stuff. Love free stuff.
2: It's just a squishy thing.
0: It doesn't matter, Holly. It's free.
2: And people are selling them for almost $200 on eBay.
0: Yeah. Well, you know what's not $200? The new foldable iPhone.
2: Oh, it's $39.99?
0: Oh,
2: you're telling me?
1: Oh, my God.
0: I watched the entire presentation because I'm that nerd. We got to talk about it.
1: Start saving your dollars right now.
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4: 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Not shockingly enough, I was always a subordinate.
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0: 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My talk, everything entertainment.

0: Welcome back. I nerded out yesterday. I'm an Apple guy. Hello, Android people, Samsung people. I love you too. But I'm an Apple guy. If you've listened to the show with any regularity, you know that. I had to watch. Yesterday was the big product release, the annual one that Apple does in the fall. This is their big end. They do a couple now. Sometimes they do software, an event. This is their big. This is the mama. This is the big mama.
1: The razzle dazzle.
0: Yeah. And the big star. There was actually another thing that they did that I was like, oh God, now I need to buy that. But anyway, I'll get to that later. Was the new foldable iPhone, the Duo. And I had followed all the rumors about this. It did not interest me because I thought it wasn't going to have a great camera because it's, you know, the first generation of it. And I use my phone a lot for content, for our show, for the Jason show, for my personal stuff, for Two Fairy Godfathers. But my headline from watching the entire presentation, and then I'm watching it right now. I love two tech people. I trust, well, there's three, but Marques Brownlee is my favorite. He is a tech guy that I trust immensely, and I'm watching his first impression review. He does this all the time. And the general consensus is people are surprised. Everyone is liking it more than the rumors led them to like it. The camera is better than I thought we were going to get. Now, am I going to get this? I do not think so. Because it's very expensive.
1: Okay, can I back you up briefly?
0: Whatever. Back the truck.
1: Beep, beep, beep, beep. For people who are just arriving to the notion of a foldable iPhone and a Duo, as they are calling it.
0: Okay.
1: What is it? Like, give us like what the heck is it?
0: Would you like the tagline? Would
1: yes,
0: you like the
1: please.
0: Log line, the sale line?
1: Yes.
0: It's basically an iPad mini in your pocket. When it is closed, it's about the size of a passport. And then when you open it, it's now basically an iPad mini in your hand. That's you can't really fit an iPad mini in your pocket.
1: It's a well, two now in you one. Can. It's a two for
0: yes.
1: one.
2: Is that an iPad mini in your pocket?
1: Or do you just have $3,000?
0: Yeah.
1: Sorry.
0: Oh, and I should say the other tech, I want to close that thought. Joanna Stern. She used to work, I believe, for the New York Times, the Wall Street Journal. I think it was the Journal. Now she went on her own, and she is fabulous. She talks like a human being. She's funny. Joanna Stern is a great follow on YouTube. Any hoodly doodly. Back to the photo. They call it the iPhone Duo. It is pricey. Very pricey. Very pricey.
1: Yeah.
0: I believe it is almost three digits.
1: It's what I read this morning is that it is upwards of 2,000. It can be 3,000 depending on the features.
2: Yeah, I see four digits.
0: Yeah, it is from 1999. So
1: okay,
0: the
1: yeah.
0: base so, is $2,000.
1: Yep. Wow. Mm-hmm.
0: The base. Now, I got to tell you, again, I am always afraid to buy first generation anything, even from Apple.
1: Mm-hmm.
0: So I think I'm going to wait because, again, I love a great camera. And though this is a better camera than I thought we were going to get in this first generation device, it's still not as good as like the iPhone Pro. I always get the iPhone Pro Max because and they did release a new one of those. And the camera is spectacular.
1: Yeah.
0: They actually opened the event with some funny scenes from like movies that were all shot on iPhones. And it looked like something that Christopher Nolan shot.
1: That's incredible.
0: And I thought, wow, we basically can have like a cinema camera in our pocket now, which is pretty amazing.
2: Well, even with the iPhone Duo, when you get to the $3,000 one, it has 2 terabytes of storage. That is incredible that you can now have 2 terabytes of storage in
1: your pocket.
2: Your pocket.
0: Your pocket. In your pocket. Here is the one thing that everyone oohed. Even the bitter, jaded tech people watching the presentation went, oh, when this happened. Here is Marques Brownlee describing the animation when you open the device. Here's him describing again. This is Marques Brownlee, my favorite tech guy.
3: A whole dock over here to the right hand side instead of the bottom. And then when you open it, it does this sweet animation, this kind of progressive fade out of the screen that you're on to the screen that you're switching to. And then you're on this inside display, this big 7.6 inch screen.
0: So you have to see this. I would encourage you to go to YouTube or TikTok to see this animation. Guys, it's cool. It really is. It's what Apple does really well.
1: I'm not going to lie. This, I am having an internal, I am probably not alone. People who like gadgety stuff are probably having an internal discussion with themselves right now, because I don't want to be wooed by this.
0: Colleen, I'm with you. Continue.
1: And I am feeling, I feel the woo.
0: I did not expect to woo. Yesterday did not woo. Or I'm meaning I went into this not thinking I was going to woo. Walked out of my couch.
1: Yeah, I know.
0: And I wooed a little. I was like, this is cool. I felt like I was like, this is cool.
1: Yeah. So when I heard foldable design, I thought we were going to get something like the Androids. Is it a Samsung? The one that folds.
0: Samsung has been doing it for, let me just acknowledge, they've been doing it for years.
2: Yeah,
0: and years
2: the,
0: and
2: Galaxy.
1: Years. The Galaxy. The Galaxy. Thank you. Cool. Cool. That's a neat trick that it does. This is essentially giving you 2 devices in one. So you can utilize your iPhone like an iPhone or an iPad.
0: Yes, in your pocket.
1: In your pocket.
0: The size of basically a passport.
1: That's bonkers.
0: The one little thing that they did, which my talkers, you'll be like, oh, that's cool. And again, Samsung, I do want to acknowledge all my Android and Samsung people out there. I get it. A lot of the stuff that Apple acts like is brand new, other phone companies have been doing.
1: Yeah, they're like, we already did that.
0: But that's what Apple does. They wait, and then they do their own thing, and they try to improve on what everyone else does sometimes. The one thing that I thought, okay, that's cool, and that solves a problem. When you open, here's a hypothetical. Let's say I am taking a picture of you and Holly, Colleen, okay? I'm going to open up my iPhone fully. Okay. I'm going to open it up. If I do that and you guys are posing, the back screen allows you two to see what you look like.
1: Oh.
0: Got to tell you, I really liked that
1: too.
0: I thought, oh, that's nice.
1: Yeah.
0: That's real nice. So you can be so like, no, Jason, lift up, bad
1: on
0: angle.
1: Both sides.
0: So, yeah. You know, Holly can be like, oh, that's not my good ankle, Jace. Yeah. Lift up.
2: So you can art direct from either side.
0: Thank you. When they showed that, I went like, I wooed, Colleen. I wooed.
1: I
0: went, oh, there's a woo.
1: See, and here's why I'm fighting my woo. Because, because if you are paying attention to what the kids are doing, it is actually, this will surprise you. Kids are moving toward flip phones.
0: Yeah.
1: They are wanting to go back. And so I think the question that we all have to ask ourselves and deal with and come up with your own personal policy on is how much technology do I need on my person at any given time? This is a productivity thing. I mean, it's a toy. But the second these things like this become commonplace, we already are bringing work with us everywhere we go. This is next level.
0: Yeah.
1: Right? I mean, I'm looking at somebody editing a movie on this thing. I'm thinking that's another thing now you can do on the go.
0: Yeah.
1: Which you already can, but it's a little bit more cumbersome. Do you see what I'm saying? So it's like So it's being lured into this new world is also saying I am going to be ultimately accessible at all times.
0: Yep. When we come back, I have one more thing. Leave you a little cliffhanger. There was one more woo that I don't know. Okay, let me tease this properly. I wooed Holly might woe in a bad Holly's. Let me do a bad woe. Oh, I wooed Holly will think of it as a woe when we return.
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0: Why Holly is way excited for the fall movie season. Even more, I should say. Let me put the word more in there. Welcome back. That's coming up in a bit. I'm Jason, Colleen, and Holly wrapping up our conversation about the big culture news yesterday. That was a foldable iPhone. But there was one more thing that they announced that Colleen and I were talking about having a woo. Like, we wooed a little bit, and we didn't expect to woo. We're trying to control the woo. There was one more thing where I wooed that I think my friend Holly might go, whoa, because it's a little scary. I'm going to play a little portion of this. The first half, you're going to go like this. No, that's nice. And you're right. But it's the second thing that the new Apple Watch does that might scare Holly. So here's the first half.
3: First, having increased awareness of the world around you is especially important for those who are deaf or hard of hearing. So we're bringing sound recognition to Apple Watch. Series 12 and Ultra 4 can listen for sounds like sirens, alarms, doorbells, a baby crying, and more. And uses on-device AI to notify you when they are detected, even when your phone is not with you. Next.
0: Okay, now that's nice, right?
1: Yeah.
0: For the hard of hearing, for the deaf community?
1: Yeah.
2: Yeah, a nice that's little tool to use.
1: Yeah.
0: Okay. This ends the portion of Holly being comfortable.
1: Mm.
0: Because this next part, I found a little woo-ish. Holly might be a little disturbed by this, and I don't know where Colleen will stand.
3: We've all been in situations where you missed a key detail of what someone just said and wished you could go back. 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
8: Hi, welcome. Today's specials are the heirloom tomato BLT, Caesar salad, cobb salad, lentil soup, chicken alfredo, the smoked salmon, and the avocado tartine.
3: Just double press the digital crown, and Live Rewind transcribes what was just said. You can ask Siri about the content of that transcript or save it to the new Siri app to revisit later.

0: Yeah, we're done with vocal communication.
1: Done.
0: Sorry, we're
1: done.
0: Over it. Done.
1: I don't need a record of that. I don't need things played back to me. If I didn't hear it, I'll do what I've done my whole life and said, pardon me, can you repeat that?
0: Yeah, how can you be so inconvenienced to ask someone to repeat themselves? Like, that is such a big, laborious thing. Oh, I can't be bothered to do that. You know, we're going to turn into the giant mush people from WALL-E.
1: Yes,
0: in about
1: Molly.
0: 3 to 5 years.
1: Yes.
0: We're going to be in our little scooters, going along, drinking whatever pop they have up there in space. Meanwhile, the planet is burning, and all that's left are robots dancing to Hello, Dolly. That was a documentary, guys.
1: It really was. Honestly, it was an animated documentary.
2: Uh-huh.
0: Such a good movie, though.
1: It's the best.
2: So I'm going to mark you two down as a no on this one?
1: I am officially a no on the live rewind.
2: Holly,
1: again,
2: you too? Okay.
1: The idea that we can't be, to Holly's point, that it is an inconvenience to say, I'm so sorry, I missed that, I was distracted, can you please repeat that for me? Versus, oh, that's okay, I'm just recording you, I'll just go to my device.
0: It's called being a social human being.
1: Right.
0: We are eradicating all of our social skills. You think that the Gen Z stare when you're at a retail establishment is bad? Just wait. Now they're not even going to be able to talk.
1: I mean, here's the real truth is that our phones are already listening to us at all times.
0: Yeah, I know. I hate it. I hate living in the panopticon. Really.
1: Can we turn that off? This is why kids are doing flip phones, you guys.
0: That's what I'm saying.
1: They're not. They're smart.
0: I would love to have a flip phone. I would love to have a flip phone.
1: No.
0: But unfortunately, iPhones and smartphones are a work device.
2: Mm-hmm.
0: It's part of being in work culture in the 21st century. And sometimes it saves your behind and it's great. And it saves your behind more than it doesn't. And it's just the integrated technology that we have to deal with at this point. But I understand the kids rejecting all of this.
1: Oh, big time.
0: If you are not tied to the Jacob Marley chain of capitalism with these iPhones, you just get yourself a flip phone and hang with your crew.
1: Yeah.
0: It's great. I love that for you. Genuinely, I love that for you. Can I come and hang out?
1: Oh, my gosh, you guys.
0: Can I hang out with you kids?
2: Oh.
0: No.
2: I'm just going to mark down as a no for both Holly and Colleen on the live.
1: But wait, Jason, where are you with it, like, officially?
2: Officially. I don't think it's horrible. I think, like, the audio intelligence for helping out members of the deaf community, I think is great. This live rewind thing, I don't know. I don't know if I don't know practically if I would ever use it. I love the example that they gave of a server, you know, ticking through quickly all the soups available. I don't know how practical it would be to use it. I'm in the middle. I don't care. I don't think it's horrible. It tickled me a little bit. I got a little bit of a woo. I'm like, oh, now that's cool. I wasn't frightened by it, I should say.
1: For me, I think I'm always thinking about what's next with that.
0: Yep.
1: That's what I'm always thinking. Is it it's neat. That's cool. That's a cool party trick. What else is it going to do?
0: Humans can't be trusted with stuff.
2: No. No.
0: I don't trust people to do the good, benevolent thing, because that technology can be used for good and benevolent reasons. Clearly, it's
1: yes,
0: if this is an aid and this is a way that folks can use it in broader culture, wonderful. I don't trust people.
1: Mm-hmm.
0: I don't trust people.
1: Mm-hmm.
2: Do you trust Tom Cruise, Holly?
0: Well, actually, I do after watching that Digger trailer yesterday. Digger is a new movie that's coming out this fall. This is from Iñárritu, the Oscar award-winning movie maker. And I gotta say, guys, if Digger is what the fall movie season is gonna be like, I'm really excited. This movie looks bonkers. This movie looks banana. And Tom Cruise is back to acting. And complicated feelings about
1: girl,
0: Tom Cruise.
1: Complicated
0: feelings.
1: Preach.
0: But he's back to acting. He's done with the Mission Impossible

0: stuff. He's not going to be jumping out of an airplane. He's not going to be scaling a skyscraper. He's got prosthetics on and he's playing a character named Digger, who's found himself in a little bit of a kerfuffle because some of his digging for oil down in the Arctic has caused a chain reaction that's going to mean a tsunami that potentially could kill hundreds of thousands of people.
1: What she just said is the truth. Can you believe that's the actual plot?
0: Yeah. Not a documentary.
2: I was just going to say, I actually can believe that's the actual plot.
0: This movie looks like it's taking inspiration a lot from Stanley Kubrick. It looks really absurd. It's a comedy. It's an ensemble cast. John Goodman's in this. Sandra Hüller's in this, who's fantastic, by the way. She is a wonderful actor from Germany. I'm all in. And if this is any indication between this and Primetime and the Elizabeth Holmes documentary.
2: Oh,
0: I think we're in for a good movie going season.
2: I think we are too.
1: It's going to be a good fall for entertainment. It's a good time to have our job.
2: But I will say though, Holly, what you said about the complicated feelings about Tom Cruise, that's real.
0: Yeah.
2: Because the universal truth is he's a good actor.
1: Yeah, he is.
2: He's a really good actor.
1: Yeah.
2: It's everything that comes with Tom Cruise that makes you go.
1: Yep.
3: Ooh.
1: Yeah. Eek.
2: Yeah.
1: We have to deal with that.
2: Yeah.
1: We have to deal with that.
2: Mm-hmm. But oh my gosh, he's probably going to be incredible in this.
1: We have Primetime in September, Practical Magic on Friday. We have Other Mommy. Can't wait for that with Jessica Chastain.
2: Oh my gosh, yes. That one is going to be terrifying.
1: The Social Reckoning, the Social Network sequel. We have Once Upon a Time in Harlem. I'm looking forward to that. We have, Wicker. In November, we have a new Godzilla movie. We have Madden. The Hunger Games. We have in December, Avengers, Dune 3, Werewolf, and another Jumanji. I threw Jumanji in there. I mean, I'm not really, I just threw that in there.
0: And we
1: the
0: have
1: families.
0: The sequel to Once Upon a Time in Hollywood.
1: Boop, yep. There we go.
0: Oh, more problems. Thank you. Yep. Oh, God, yep. Brad Pitt.
2: Yep. Yeah. Yes, more problems.
1: More problems.
2: More money, more problems.
1: Problematic people.
2: Mm-hmm.
1: Okay. There is no problems with our second hour, Fix My Life, and more when our show continues. 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

0: are walking on sunshine. Good morning, everybody. It is Friday, September 11th, 2026. And this is the Jason Matheson Show with me, Colleen Lindstrom. And that's Holly Roberts.
1: Hi!
0: We're always here. But it's a big day. It's a big day, and we are so excited to welcome the one, the only, because the world can only handle one, Lori Barghini.
2: Thank you, thank you.
0: We're so excited to have you. Jason was like, can Lori come in?
2: Yeah.
0: I was like, hell yeah, Lori can come in.
2: Yeah, we go way back, Colleen.
0: All the way back.
2: All the way back to the beginning.
0: And cheers. Yes, I always forget to cheers in the morning.
2: Oh, yeah, I got my coffee, Holly.
1: Good.
2: Oh, good. I got a nice sleep line going down the one side of my face.
0: Lori, I'm so glad you brought that up. Cheers, first of all. Good morning.
1: Good morning.
0: Easing into our morning with our coffee, with our electrolytes. Hydrate so you don't dehydrate. Lori, I was thinking about you this morning because I thought, I wonder if Lori does this. This is something Lori would do. Do you use face tape when you sleep?
2: No, Colleen, I had a facelift 2 years ago. I don't need any face tape.
1: That's called permanent face tape.
0: That's true.
2: Okay, you know.
0: That's true. I do it because I don't get the sleep lines then.
2: Well, I don't usually I'm a flat on my back like a coffin sleeper with my arms crossed and everything.
0: Did you train yourself to do that so that you can keep your face
2: pristine? No, I've done
0: that
2: since I was little. Sleeping on my back with my arms crossed. It's so comfortable.
0: Oh my gosh, doing your impression of Audrey Hepburn.
1: Lori, do you ever want to sleep in a hyperbaric chamber?
2: But I think I was worried about waking up, even though Casey knew that I had to be up at 5. So I just had like restless sleep from 3 to 5, and I think I rolled over on my side. And I just, it's going to take a couple hours for my sleep crease to go
0: away. I will say, I don't see it. So you're doing great.
2: Okay, thanks.
0: You are doing great.
2: Thanks, sweetie.
0: You're welcome, honey. I use the face tape because I was getting crunchy.
2: Why?
0: Because you sleep on your stomach. I'm a side sleeper. I'm a side and stomach sleeper. And I would get this crease right, like a dent. And it was, my Botox lady was like, yeah, we're beyond, like, we're going to need to call in the big guns. And I was like,
2: guns?
0: I'm not ready for, I don't know. I didn't even ask. I was like, I don't know if I'm ready for big guns.
2: Right.
0: So then I started buying sleep tape. Now, this is the
2: like
0: email.
2: Like the frownies?
0: I don't use frownies just because I'm cheap.
2: Okay.
0: They're great. They're a little more pricey. So I'm like, something else could do the trick. I use a product, and this is, I promise you, the email I get the most from people. What face tape do you use? It's called Morrow, MORROW. And it has, I think, some collagen and good stuff in it. But when I wake up, I've been very satisfied. My forehead looks like a baby's bottom.
2: It really does.
0: Thank you. It's because I don't have the creases. Morrow face tape. And you can get, they do frown lines too. Mm-hmm. You just, listen, stick with me.
2: Yeah.
0: Or stick with Lori and get a facelift.
2: Right.
0: Do whatever. So Lori, what you been up to?
2: Well, you know, the fair just wrapped. I'm sure you guys are finally recovered.
0: No,
2: not quite. No. You need one more weekend.
0: Yeah, please.
1: Yeah.
0: I'll take a weekend from my weekend.
1: I need a week to get the zit off my face that I'm pretty sure is a state fair zit.
0: Probably. I also think I still have dirt in crevasses.
2: Yeah. The thing that I miss the most about having a radio show is the state fair. And in fact, when I left, I remember the big boss said, well, what can I do to talk you out of this? I said, just let us do the state fair. We'll do all 12 days. We'll do a show. He goes, that's not a job. I go, well, that's the only job I want.
0: That's it.
2: So I miss that the most. So I'm very grateful that Jason has Joy and I, you know, be on his TV show and do a little sidekick stuff. And
0: pin in that because I got to talk about that because that. I haven't laughed that hard in a long time.
2: Oh, my gosh. But we did do our podcast one day for the Hubbard thing, and Julia froze because she hasn't been in front of an audience in 2.5 years. And there was a chainsaw going on, and there were people walking around. And she's always, there were times at the state fair by the Thursday or Friday, she would have to go underneath the table and use her microphone with her back to the crowd because her ADD was so triggered. And she couldn't think.
0: This is relatable. Yeah. So, Lori, as an adult, very similar to our friend Julia, as an adult, I also got diagnosed with ADHD.
2: Well, that's what it's called.
0: Yes. Yeah. And it changed the fair for me. Medication changed the fair for me.
2: You know what? I look out at the crowd and it just...
0: It energizes
2: delights me and energizes me, and it encourages me to be naughty. And I just, I really like, I'm just like, zing.
0: Yeah, you've always loved the fair. You always have loved, both you and Julia, love like being able to meet the listeners, get out and mull around with the people.
2: I mean, we had the best time. When you get up at 6, everyone wants to meet you for a drink at a beer garden somewhere.
0: The thing is, and tell me what you think about this. I don't think you ever would have been at the fair early. Well,
2: one time, I think the year that Julia and I retired, Holly, I think you had us, you had me on anyway. And okay, I was so there at like 8:30 in the morning.
0: Okay, so listen, this is my theory. There are three fairs.
2: Yes.
0: There is the morning fair, which is just slow, delightful. The roads are open. People are walking like normal people. Then there's the midday fair when it starts to get crazy. That's when you showed up.
2: Yes.
0: You had the midday fair. People had a few cocktails by then. It was a little bit rowdy. It was crowded. It was really the great Minnesota get together.
2: And we could hear sound check of the band every day at like 4 o'clock. And now I saw that you guys have a band next to my
0: literally
2: top.
0: Next to us.
2: That would be very challenging for
0: because you'd
2: Julia.
0: Want to get up and leave and
1: and go and see
0: it.
1: Who's ever playing.
0: Yes. Right. Then there's the third fair, which is when the sun goes down.
2: Yeah. Yeah, that's the rowdiest night I saw at the fair this year. And I went 6 times. I went to the Salt and Pepper TLC and Vogue.
0: So that was
2: show.
0: My next question. What all did you see?
2: I saw Bonnie Raitt opening night and then TLC and those guys.
0: But you
2: on
0: didn't
2: Saturday.
0: Go see Jimmy Jam and Terry Lewis?
2: You know what? I got the wrong date. I got mixed up on that
0: Rude.
2: Date.
0: That sucks. That's a bummer. Okay, but.
2: But that concert, the Salt and Pepper concert, it was the only sold out show at the Grandstand this year. I have never been at such a rowdy concert, maybe because it's outside, it's sold out, it's packs of women. 80% of the crowd is women. And it is wild and rowdy and fun. And it was just an absolute blast. But it took me like 2 days to recover from that show.
0: For sure.
2: We never sat down.
0: Oh my gosh. Yeah, no, energetically, you know every single lyric of every song.
2: And
0: it's a sweet spot. Like you're
2: Security gave up on trying to keep people from twerking in the aisles. They just gave up.
0: Hold on. Why did they give up?
2: Well,
0: did they not want you to have fun twerking
2: in the
0: aisles?
2: Well, they don't like people
0: That's
2: to,
0: right,
2: be, in
0: you're not
2: aisle.
0: To be in the aisles.
2: It's a fire, whatever, you know. And they tried to stop it, but it was the crush of women feeling the need to bump and grind and dance with each other.
0: The music moves you.
2: Yes.
0: What
2: right.
0: are you going to do?
1: The booty claps.
0: Yep. The booty clap. The booty going to clap.
1: Yes.
0: Stop the booty from clapping. I have to tell you, I saw you and Julia on Jason's TV show, and I have never in my life been more delighted.
2: Oh, thank you.
0: Well, the two of you just hit your marks every single time.
2: You know, the greatest sign of affection is roasting each other. That
0: is so true.
2: Yeah.
0: The day that you guys were in the line, the Peachy's Donuts line, you have never been more Lori, and Julia has never been more Julia. I felt like, was that Julia's first time on his show in that capacity? With the IFB and the microphone, like on remote?
1: Being a correspondent instead of just being a couch guest.
0: Yes. Yeah. Because it was so, because you did that last year. So
2: and the
0: you,
2: year before I
0: so
2: did
0: So yeah,
2: too,
0: you
2: yeah.
0: knew what you were doing. You were like, I got this.
2: Yeah.
0: And Julia's just kind of doing what she does. And you physically moved her at one point. Julia! And you physically moved her. And I was like, the thing about Lori and Julia is they're always going to be Lori and Julia.
2: We try to be different, but we just have to be ourselves.
0: You know what? That is the opening line of an Oasis song.
2: Yeah,
0: and
2: right.
0: And that is a deep tease because Holly and I saw the documentary and we're going to tell you all about it later. But that is the truest darn thing in the entire world. You just gotta be you.
2: Yeah.
0: How is the podcast going?
2: The podcast is going really well, I think. I mean, I don't know. It's just like being here at the radio station. Mm-hmm. No one ever tells you any numbers. Nobody, as long as you have your sponsors, you know, they're kind of fine. But I think, you know, people are starting to say, I really like your pod. It drops on Wednesdays and Fridays. And We created a little, it's amazing how many people who are 50 plus who say, I've never listened to a podcast.
0: Wow. Yeah. Welcome.
2: And so we made it, someone made us a QR code and they can just take a picture of it and it takes it right to the podcast. And, or people will come up, oh, I really miss you. And I'm like, well, you don't have to. We have a podcast.
0: Yeah.
2: Oh, I didn't know that. So it just, I guess, takes a while.
0: Yeah.
2: But Julia and I are, it's just like the first days on the radio here. We're always recruiting.
0: I love that. I love that. So for people who don't know, the podcast is called Still Loud. Marley McMillan helps you guys out with it, which is great.
2: She's so good.
0: She is the best. And yeah. She's, by the way, we get to keep her now in the Twin Cities. She's back.
2: Yes.
0: We've missed her, but she's been, I've seen her around a couple times, so that's been really fun. But it drops, like you said, Wednesdays and Fridays. Yep. You can get it wherever you get your podcast.
2: Yeah. And I think what we like about it, and this was always the plan, you know, when we left the radio, I mean, was to do a podcast. I felt so burned out from 22 years, 3 hours a day, 5 days a week, wah. Mm-hmm. You know, but I also had a travel career before that. And so I just felt so ready to have more time. And I'm like, but we'll podcast so we can still talk about all of the things that we want to talk about. So to me, the podcast feels like the first 15 minutes of our radio show, but for a whole hour.
0: Yes.
2: And we can go off. And Julia has asked me not to swear or use some of my bad words, but I have been able to share some good slang with her that involves some colorful words.
0: Oh, fun.
2: That I can't say here on the radio.
0: Thank you for getting that back in order.
2: Right.
1: We don't need Brendan Carr.
2: And, you know, speaking of Brendan Carr, when Gloria Steinem passed away last week, Kathy Hartnett had been her roommate in New York City in the early 70s, like 71 and 72.
0: That.
2: And Gloria was in town maybe for Women Venture or something. This was 2004. She came in the studio.
0: Oh, my gosh.
2: And we were absolutely starstruck and did not feel like we were prepared for questions. But she was so easy to talk to. But she came in a silk blouse, no bra, a conch belt, flared jeans, her aviators, and she said the S word not once, but twice. She got whatever she was talking about, that's her favorite word. Donnie's hitting the dump button.
0: Gosh.
2: We had to report to the FCC,
0: yes.
2: And then we made Donnie make us a CD of our Gloria Steinem half hour of giggling. And she had just married David Bale, Christian Bale's father.
0: Yeah.
2: So we wanted to talk about that being, I think she was 67 at the time. So she got married at 66.
0: Do you have that still? That CD?
2: I do.
0: You know, I wonder, I mean, you could maybe re-release that in podcast form.
1: Mm-hmm.
0: That would be really cool.
2: You know,
0: ideas. I'm just giving ideas.
2: Colleen, we are incredibly lazy about finding stuff like that.
0: I know
2: and
0: how
2: even
0: that is.
2: Asking guests to come on.
0: Yeah.
2: You know, who's going to send them the link? And Marley's like, I'm right here.
0: Yeah, I'll help.
2: You know, I continue to remain technically just oblivious.
0: You know what? This is one of my favorite things. I feel like I can say this directly to you, Lori. One of my favorite things that I've kind of learned from you is, if you don't want to ever have to do it, don't learn to do it.
2: Don't learn to do it. That's right.
0: Lori's like, why did you learn how to do that? Now it's your responsibility. It's 1,000% true.
2: It is true.
0: You just, I'm not going to learn how to do that. Okay, Lori. So we've got, this is fun because we're going to be able to do, we'll just, I told Lori, I already gave her, Holly, I gave her carte blanche. I said, listen, we'll do whatever you want to do.
1: Hey.
0: If we're talking about something and you don't like it, just move along. Give us something else.
2: I am with Julia and
0: exactly.
2: Just to interrupt
0: just
2: us.
0: Stop it. Julia, interrupt us.
1: Yeah. Cattle prod. No big deal.
0: Listen, we know how it is when Lori comes in. We're going to give Lori some runway. So Lori Barghini is here. I'm so excited. For those of you who are new, are you new? Is anybody new?
2: Oh, yeah.
0: Lori and Julia were the OGs on My Talk.
2: Thank you.
0: The first live local show on this radio station, and took us through till when did you guys retire?
2: 2 years ago.
0: 2 years ago. Mm-hmm. We bow to the queens, and we're so excited to have you here. And listen, what I can promise is that something unpredictable will happen. But when we come back, We do have weekly trivia face-off today.
2: Oh, boy.
0: Yes, and I know.
2: I'm bad at that, even Lori, though I know so much trivia, sometimes under the pressure of the clock.
0: Okay, so I'm the same way. So this is actually, I'm going to give you really quick. We've changed it a little bit.
2: Okay.
0: So you and I will play against each other.
2: Okay.
0: You don't have a partner. It's just you and me. So that's fine. I'm not great at it either because I have a hard time getting to the right drawer. I am medicated today. I did take my meds today. So we'll see.
2: I took my thyroid pill this morning.
0: You and me too. This is another thing. Sisters with no thyroids.
2: Yeah.
0: So we'll do that. But we have to do a warm up because we got to get the brain clicking.
2: Yes,
0: that's what we're
2: going
0: to do when we come back is a little weekly trivia face off warm up. We'll find out what the category is. We'll do that after this on My Talk 107.1.
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4: I got the wrong kind of ear cleaner. Apparently, it was for baby boogers and not for adult ear canals.
5: Ah.
4: Well, they look kind of the same.
5: No, you're right. You stick that little bulb in their nose and suck it out, and you're
6: Oh, my gosh. Oh. I didn't know this was a thing.
4: Yeah. The nose, Frida, it has like a tube, and you insert the tube in the baby's nose, and then it is connected to a tube that you put in the parent's mouth.
1: I'm going to put this right in the segment, Jason
5: you need
1: so
5: to
1: you
5: look
1: can
5: at it.
1: Look at the graphic for the Frida baby nose, Frida. Aren't you glad you didn't get a kid, Jason, until they were in their mid-30s?
5: Yes, you never had to. Jason is actually... Jason
1: come
5: is
1: back.
5: Frozen.
1: Come back to us.
5: Jason, hi.
1: Hi, honey.
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0: This is the Jason Matheson Show with Colleen Lindstrom. That's me and Holly Roberts. And Lori Barghini is filling in for Jason.
1: Good morning, cupcakes.
0: I'm so happy you're here. I do want to just tell people in case they're like, where is Jason? As you may have known, Jason has planned a trip to Disney World with a bunch of people, and that started today, or yesterday. He got on the plane yesterday. He will be joining us on Monday. He needed a little space to kind of get himself adjusted, and so he called and said, can Lori come in? I said, hell yeah.
1: Yeah.
0: But this is the time of the show on Fridays. Fridays are a fun day.
1: Because am I missing that last chance romance that I screwed up so bad?
0: We don't do that anymore.
2: Lori?
0: We took that out in the back. Okay. You actually were the grand finale.
2: You were the grand finale of Second Chance Romance.
0: You know that?
2: We could not have had a more epic Second Chance Romance. And after that, it was like, you know what? It's done now.
1: I didn't know I wasn't supposed to talk.
2: No, you were supposed to talk.
0: You did it. You did great.
1: But I talked. No one told me any different. And I was like, the guy was being so ridiculous. And anyway, I'm like, wow, they're really having fun with this one today. I didn't know that.
2: No, you're supposed to talk. We're supposed to figure it out.
1: Okay,
0: but that was so good. I joined the show shortly after, we had a little show meeting. And we were like, what are we going to keep? What are we going to change? What are we going to do? Like, the things you do when you're kind of reviving.
1: Right, changing.
0: Yeah, putting in a new thing. And we got to Second Chance Romance, and everybody in the room was like, well, now that Lori, did the fireworks show on the last one, I feel like we can't probably do that anymore. And so we took it out in the backyard and shot it.
2: Okay. Yep.
0: And we replaced it with a different segment.
1: Okay. So Friday is still the trivia game.
0: Friday is still trivia, though. We still do trivia with Weekly Trivia Mafia. Weekly Trivia Face-Off. We'll be doing that at 8:30. But we do the warm-up right now. And Holly, what is the category today?
2: The category is Emmys.
1: Oh.
0: See, I feel like, Lori, this is like a sweet spot for you.
1: I do love my TV.
0: It all turns into mush in my brain. So, like, every Emmy, I don't know who won. I don't remember who hosted. It's going to be...
1: It hasn't happened yet.
0: Well, I know, but this is, like, history of Emmys.
1: Oh, history of Emmys.
2: Yes, this is Emmys throughout time. Well, we had the Creative Arts Emmys last weekend, so a lot of people have already won Emmys. The Primetime Emmys this Sunday, hosted by Mariska Hargitay.
1: Okay. I was bummed, though, that the acting awards that they gave out at that.
0: Because you wanted to see that. That was, kind of a bummer, right?
1: Like, yes.
0: Yeah, I agree. And I ask before we get to these, I was like, I want to see them. Why don't they have a YouTube telecast of it? It's fine if you don't want to put it on the TV, but
1: No, it's not fine. The acting awards should be on TV. Come on. They just did that because they blamed the streamers. There's too many shows.
0: That's true.
1: And I thought, you guys can cut down your categories. Wine. We want to see the actors. We want to hear the speeches.
0: Yeah, I agree with that. And also, everybody matters. Everybody's jobs matter. But if I can't recognize you, I don't really need to see you win something.
1: Yeah. But that's where you DVR it if you can and fast
0: and hit
1: forward.
0: The FF.
1: Yeah.
0: Mm-hmm. All right. Okay, Holly, what do you got for us?
2: Here's a question. Mm-hmm. Well, speaking of Emmy actors.
0: We worked together on this, Lori. This is very informal.
2: Who holds the record for most Emmy wins by an individual actor or actress?
0: The most by an individual actor or actress. Oh. Emmy awards.
1: Yeah, I know.
0: I know. Boy. See, I could do that for the Oscars. We got to think of like a long running show
1: that won over and over, and we were sick of seeing their faces, unless it was Carol Burnett.
2: Individual actor, think somebody who's done lots of television.
0: Okay, but not necessarily all the same show.
2: Correct.
0: I'm
2: all right. Well, anybody?
1: Is it a comedy or a drama?
2: They've actually won awards for both. Yes. I'm going to give you the answer.
0: You're going to have to because we're out of time.
2: Cloris Leachman.
0: Okay. I would have never gotten there.
1: Never either. Because Mary Tyler Moore and maybe Phyllis and,
0: well,
1: who knows?
0: Looks like this is going to be something to listen to.
1: Right.
0: We'll be playing Weekly Trivia Face-Off at 8:30. 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And when we come back, more Hot Topics on the Jason Matheson Show on MyTalk 107.1.
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4: My Talk traffic moving smoothly this morning. Hey, if you're down near Afton Road in St. Paul, do look out. Maybe there's an animal on the road. Keep your eyes open by Lower Afton Road and County Road 43 for some animals. Otherwise, the system looks pretty clear. We do have a couple of slow spots in the usual places. 52 northbound in St. Paul going into downtown. That is backed up already. We also have some traffic due to the Shepherd Road project in St. Paul by the Mississippi River. 35E northbound and southbound a little slow. Again, southbound, that's going to start right around Randolph Avenue, and 35E northbound, that's slow by the Mississippi River. We also have some slow spots on Highway 55 as you make your way into downtown Minneapolis, and by the 35 split down in Burnsville. It's due to construction. It's going to be a little slow this morning. That's your My Talk traffic. Now it's time for your 5 Eyewitness News weather forecast. Mostly sunny, windy, warm with some late evening thunderstorms today with a high of 86. Tonight, scattered showers and thunderstorms with a low of 64. Your weekend forecast, breezy, cooler, mostly sunny, 75 for Saturday. A chance of some late evening rain on Sunday with a high of 66. Right now at the My Talk studios, we've got clear skies and it's 63.
5: 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My Talk, everything entertainment.

0: Well, it's Friday, you guys. You made it to the end of the week. Congratulations. This is the Jason Matheson Show with Colleen Lindstrom. That's me. Holly Roberts is here.
1: Yeah.
0: And Lori Barghini is here.
1: Host Emeritus Lori Barghini.
0: Oh, yes. Did you know that that's what we call you?
2: You're for crying out loud.
0: Host Emeritus.
2: Can't I just be the OG?
0: Sure. Okay. You can be whatever, but we wanted to give you the gravitas that we believe you deserve.
2: Oh, well, thank you. Yes. I do have my, PhD in talking.
0: Yeah, well, she just said she has, her gossip veins are deep.
1: See, exactly. And when you're emeritus, that means you are at the top of the game, and you still are, but you're just in a more relaxed mode. Like when you're a full professor, you're the dean.
2: I love when you talk Latin to me, Holly.
0: Isn't it hot? Whenever Holly gets smart, I'm like, talk more.
2: Yeah, yeah.
0: Say more, please. Yeah, you are like the dean of gossip. Dean of gossip.
2: Oh, I like that.
0: One of the things, Lori, that you are missing now, because you no longer work full time at My Talk.
2: Oh, is Project Down and Dirty?
0: How did you know?
2: Oh, yeah. Because it always comes right after the fair. It's like you're giving and giving and giving and giving at the fair. And then the next thing you know, oh my God, we got to start thinking about Project Down and Dirty and learning something and raising money. And
0: so we haven't even started talking about it. We've talked about it. We're all bubbling up and talking about it, on the floor, as I will call it. But the management has given us nothing, really.
2: Yeah. They should let Julia and I host the reunion because we would be the perfect reunion host to keep things moving along because we've got inside information that would make it that much juicier.
0: Yes.
2: Yeah.
0: It does actually make a difference. I hosted the reunion show when I wasn't working here.
2: Yes, and you were great because you knew what was going on. You knew what we'd been through.
0: See, okay, so I have to ask you. So October is usually when it happens. Again, for new people, Project Down and Dirty is a thing that we do every year at My Talk. It's a huge fundraiser, and it is a cruelty often to the staff. It's a fish out of water situation that we get dropped into, and we have to learn something new.
2: We put on some kind of a show.
0: Do something, and we raise money. We've done all kinds of things. We were embedded with the National Guard. That's when I learned two things. One,
2: Julia comes alive at night.
0: Oh boy. Oh boy. And Lori gives zero bleeps. Lori was like, we were like, Lori, Julia's, and then we would tell you something. We were we thought maybe you'd be Julia's keeper and you'd be like, okay. And back to her book and twirling her hair in her bed. It was hilarious.
2: Yeah.
0: So I learned that. And then I learned that you and I read the same amount, which I would like to pick at that a little bit later because we're book dorks, I are. Okay, but if you were management, Lori, what kind of thing would you be subjecting us to? It happens in October.
2: Yeah.
0: So we know it's going to happen next month. We just don't know when or what.
2: I would do like some kind of Greece related thing, rent out a roller rink. It's the 50th anniversary of Greece.
0: Okay, I didn't know if you meant the country or
2: because
0: I was in.
1: Baklava? Okay, let's go.
2: I mean, maybe it's not the 50th, but it's close enough. Okay. But there are a couple of roller rinks still around. And I don't know. I would just do something. I would do something lighter and easier. Like I remember a few years ago, the movie. And Julie and I, we had the best movie we did. We finally won a Project Down and Dirty because we had the unbearable lightness of being delusional or something.
0: Yes.
2: And we did a film that was really very funny with different
0: And you
2: people.
0: Ended up on the stage.
2: Yes. With the Beach Boys.
0: With the Beach Boys.
2: Yeah. All part of the movie. But we
0: so funny.
2: We knew that in August. So everyone had more time because making a movie was like such a huge project.
0: Mm-hmm.
2: And that did feel stressful in that some people's ideas of movies were kind of wackadoo and esoteric. And Julia and I, we knew we are wooden actors, at least I am. We need to do something where we're making fun of ourselves. So that was my idea to do that.
0: Oh, you stuck the landing.
2: On that one. But it all depends. I also thought our Broadway one, while it was really fun, it was such an intense amount of work. Plus, you're doing your show. And you. So I would...
0: Do you remember this with the Broadway one? We did the Friday night show.
2: We did
0: show,
2: Saturday, too.
0: And then they were like, you know what? Friday
2: sold out. Fast.
0: Would you do it another night? And we had already done, and we were like, sure.
2: Sure.
0: And everybody said yes. Yeah. And we did it, and it was fun.
2: It was. It was amazing to be up on stage.
0: Fun.
2: I loved that, you know. But I think because for whatever reason, 2026 has felt, well, for many reasons, you know, we have many reasons, but this has felt like a hard year. We've lost some people.
0: Yeah.
2: And I feel like if I were the suit here that was making decisions, I would go lighter, more fun, easier on the host, have something that people, I mean, they can come and roller skate with everybody. I mean, you guys can do a couple of numbers, you know, where you're singing.
1: Oh my gosh, I need a good dental plan for that.
0: I don't know.
1: Right on the floor.
0: I need my feet engaged with
1: but maybe
0: earth.
1: You're the dancer.
2: Anyway,
0: oh, I hate roller
2: I would just
0: things.
2: Do something easier for you guys mentally.
1: Right, because last year we did dance.
2: That's hard.
1: That was hard. That was
0: They worked so hard on that one.
2: Yeah.
1: That was a ton of fun, but my body was so exhausted by the end of it.
2: Because we had to do dance at the Broadway one that we did, and I looked like the chorus girl who screwed the director because I was going in the wrong direction every single time. That's how I got up there. I looked good, but I was always going the opposite way of everybody else.
0: I told you guys all. They will forgive you as long as you look good from the waist up. And Lori always looks good from the waist up. What was the last one you did? Pickleball? Was that your last one?
2: Yes, and we won. And we did that, but we went out on
0: a
2: winning.
0: Went out with a bang.
2: Yeah, yeah.
0: Went out with a bang. Mm-hmm. What was your favorite project down and dirty?
2: You know, I really enjoyed all of them. I mean, they all, like, one year, it was a hard year again, and we did the zoo. And that was a fun one.
1: Yeah.
2: And easy for us. We got to talk about animal husbandry and sex and a good cause. And, you know, because I love animal sex talk and just knowing all that. So I always enjoyed every single one. Probably the one that I found the most difficult was the Broadway thing because I can't sing and I only know how to free dance.
0: But what about Rock Band? Did you love Rock Band?
2: I loved Rock Band.
0: Rock Band was so
2: fun. That was
0: a blast.
2: That was
0: fun.
2: That was a blast.
0: That one was a highlight.
2: It was. I agree.
0: I remember we sang on the Colleen and Bradley show with Holly. We did Love Shack. What did you guys do for
2: I love Rock and Roll by Joan Jett.
0: Right.
2: Yeah. Which, by the way, when you've been singing a song wrong for as many years as it's been out, it's really hard to perform on stage and not sing the wrong words. So I was so glad we had a band. Chan Poling from the Suburbs and New Standards came out and sang with us. Julia did the opening guitar solo. I just flat out refused to learn how to play any instrument.
0: Lori,
2: I said,
0: I can only do the triangle.
2: Tambourine or triangle.
0: You and I were the same.
2: Yeah.
0: You know what? I'm just not going to. Holly crushed the drums.
2: Yes, she did.
0: Holly just came out and was like, I'll take those drumsticks. And then you were like, I don't even know, Travis Barker.
1: Well, I've played instruments before, so it wasn't just me walking up to the drums and being like, I know how to do it. I played all sorts of stuff
2: and
1: in band
2: back
1: in the day.
2: And the Met was packed, you guys.
1: Oh, yeah, it really was.
2: It was like 4,000 people.
0: It was so much fun. That was such an electric night.
2: It was.
0: That was a fun one. I would do that one again in a heartbeat.
2: So I want you guys to have a fluffier...
0: You want us to have a chill year.
2: I want you to have a more chill thing that will be fun, though.
0: Yeah.
2: For everybody, and so that's what I would just say.
0: Okay,
2: like.
0: And then if you had to redo one, like if you were going to assign one for us to redo, what would it be? Like one of the historical ones, say, do that one again. Now's the time.
2: I don't know. I don't know that you can repeat any of them. I don't know how you can top them.
0: I know.
2: This is the monster that they've created.
0: I know.
2: Yeah.
0: I know.
1: Which
0: Listen,
1: is why I'm nervous about what this year is going
0: to
1: be.
0: We've heard nothing.
1: Nothing.
0: Nothing. We don't know.
2: Let me
0: dates.
2: Hollywood
0: know
2: speak
0: nothing.
2: That. Yes. That's because they don't know.
0: You know what? I'm so glad you brought your Hollywood speak, Lori, because that's one thing that you and Julia invented and do best. You're probably right.
2: Yeah.
0: They probably
2: just read
0: haven't
2: between
0: tweeted
2: the
0: out
2: lines
0: yet.
2: That there's no gossip about it because they're really looking for ideas.
0: Okay. Mm-hmm. Well, we could hurry. We got to turn and burn here. We got plans to make. We got stuff to do.
1: What kind of shoes do I have to
0: wear? Exactly. Tell me, do I need different outfits? What do I need?
2: There is a thing because, like, people get anxious. I used to tell the bosses, when I had an October trip planned. I've bought the tickets. Project Down and Dirty can't be this weekend.
0: I've had to do that too.
2: Yes.
0: Yes, I've had to do that too and say, hey, FYI, October, like, we kind of, stuff happens. You know, it's MEA weekend.
2: MEA weekend, right?
0: There's lots of things that happen in October. Now, I do know they never will do it over MEA weekend because everybody's gone.
2: Well, exactly.
0: That's when Minnesota leaves Minnesota.
2: Right.
0: When we come back on the Jason Matheson Show with Colleen Lindstrom, I know you saw this because I saw that you liked it. Jennifer Lawrence has dropped into Instagram, and I think she did it in the most beautiful way. I would like to celebrate her art when we come back on My Talk 107.1.
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5: 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Rebecca, go ahead. Okay, Hank. Okay, Molly. No, slowly, please. And he's just like taking notes the whole time. Wait, what did you say? Oh, gnocchi. How do you spell that? G. Okay, got it.
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0: You should see the way.
1: Well, it's 2026, and when a celebrity joins Instagram, it is a big deal. And a new celebrity has joined Instagram. This is the Jason Matheson Show with me, Colleen Lindstrom, Holly Roberts, and Lori Bargini filling in.
2: Thank you.
1: I'm so glad you're here. And I thought this would be fun to talk to you about because I know that you liked this. I saw that you liked this on Instagram, and I was like, we're going to talk about this. Jennifer Lawrence has decided to dip her toes into Instagram.
2: She must have a movie coming out because Sandra Bullock did it for Practical Magic.
1: Okay.
2: About like 6 months ago. She
1: has decided to dip her toes into Instagram.
2: She must have a movie coming out because Sandra Bullock did it for Practical Magic.
1: Okay.
2: About like 6 months ago, she had her first Instagram, and probably Nicole talked her into it. Believe

0: your PR, your all your people will want you to do this.
1: I also think because her movies this past year have not done well.
0: What was she in?
1: Well, last year, she hasn't been in anything this year, but she was in a movie called Die My Love last year with Robert Pattinson, and nobody went to see it.
2: I didn't see it.
0: Yeah, the last one I saw was when she was tussling on the beach naked, babysitting the guy, whatever that movie
2: Lori
0: was.
2: Lori brought this up to me, and I'm like, I don't even know what you're talking about. Are you speaking a different language? Do you know that one,
1: That's
2: Holly?
1: Called No Hard Feelings.
0: No, see, it's a very, that's a terrible title
2: for
0: a movie. It's not memorable at all, but that movie was hysterical.
1: That came out in 2023. She has some upcoming projects, but nothing that's coming out in the near future.
0: Two babies kind of back to back.
2: She did, and I do, the gossip is that her marriage is not doing well.
0: Shoot.
2: And that any time we see them out, it is just for paparazzi.
1: Look at us. We're doing just fine.
2: Yeah.
0: So, I mean, you know, she, based on her first Instagram video, I think she's going to engage and she's going to be a great follow. As soon as I heard she was, I'm like, I'm following.
2: Okay. So I will tell. Okay.
0: Are we going to play it?
2: We're going to play it. Okay. So this is what her first Instagram post, and at this moment, her only Instagram post, it goes like this.
3: Oh, yeah, I'm giving it a shot. And if anyone says anything negative, I will quit immediately. No questions asked. If anyone thinks something mean, I'll know. I'll know. And I'll quit.
2: That's it.
0: It's so perfect.
2: Okay,
0: it's
2: then
0: so funny.
2: Did you run directly to the comments?
0: Oh, yeah. People loved it.
2: They loved it. Because my first thought was, who's going to be the first one to write something horrible?
0: Nobody.
2: They are in the comments. Like, I've run here to defend the comment section.
0: Yeah.
2: Like, you go through me.
0: She knows women and she knows her people. And I can see her engaging. And that's what makes her a great guest on a talk show anytime she's on. Because she's just unabashedly herself.
2: As you say.
0: Yeah.
2: She gives great couch.
0: Yes, she does.
2: She truly, well, she always.
0: She's going to give great Insta.
2: She's going to give great Insta. You know, when she's on a talk show, she hits the mini bar hard.
0: I would too. I'd be nervous.
2: So she comes out already lubed and ready to go.
0: Right.
2: I just want to do, because it's not just that first post that's funny. Her avatar picture is of her drinking, I don't know, a iced coffee, looking at a phone with her hair in foils. She's a disaster. It's so funny. And then what do they call that thing on your Instagram? There's like an area to write about yourself.
0: Your little bio.
2: Your little bio.
0: What's
2: Cruz wrote, Jennifer Lawrence was taken.
1: So you can follow her at J-Law.
2: Yeah. Yeah.
0: But so you know she locked that in a long time ago. People did. Whenever that nickname started.
2: They were like,
0: they got that.
2: And they got that blue check. And then it just sat there dormant until she was ready.
0: Yeah.
2: And now she's arrived. And she already has 3.9 million followers.
0: Wow.
2: I look forward to seeing what she's. But let's, because again, the Queen of Hollywood speak, and then Holly and I, we have well-fit tinfoil hats.
0: Mm-hmm.
2: Without having any projects that we know of in the hopper,
0: she can make fun of stuff if she wants. She can do a little, you know, she's such a fan of, like, if I were her, I would do a thing. I would post Martha Stewart on Roni this week, sitting in her makeup artist's little tiny kitchen, talking about maybe she doesn't have to do the JFK Jr. because that was kind of like, ooh, you know, but maybe you've got store-bought pie. Ugh, I've got so much work to do. I would like maybe do something like that where she would engage.
2: Like insert herself into the storyline a little bit?
0: Yeah, yeah. Like, what are you talking about? Martha, come on. Something like that. She could just weigh in on the things that interest her and do it in her way.
1: Yeah, and social media is the new talk shows.
0: Yeah.
1: Looking at the press tour for Practical Magic 2.
0: Oh my gosh.
1: They're on all sorts of social media. They being Nicole Kidman and Sandra Bullock. Mm-hmm. They just went on Brittany Bronski, who is a social media star, and they dress up in capes and they go to the realm.
0: Yeah.
1: So this is what A-list celebrities have to do now in order to publicize their stuff. And if she's not on Instagram, how are you going to collaborate and share any of this stuff?
2: That's true. I mean, listen,

0: there is a big Jennifer Lawrence-shaped hole in Hollywood right now.
1: I agree.
0: This is a great way for her to get out there.
1: Yeah.
0: I was thinking, when you said talk show, I was thinking about the fact that there's also just, there's a Kelly Clarkson size hole now in talk show town. You know, that that would be an angle I would see Jennifer Lawrence going at some point, perhaps.
1: No, you don't think so? She doesn't want to work that hard.
0: You're probably right.
1: Yeah.
0: You're probably right.
1: Yeah, she doesn't want to work that hard.
0: She just wants to get out there and when she wants to, on her own terms.
1: On her own terms, and she would like a good movie script to come her way. Thank you very much.
0: I would like a good movie script to come her way.
1: Maybe she has her own production company. I don't know how easy that is to do, but it does seem like a lot of women have, in the last 5 years, started their own production company. You know, one of the things I was impressed about Dolly Parton is that she started Sand Dollar Productions, like, in the early 70s, I want to say. Sandy Gallen was her manager for a long time. And she's produced all kinds of movies that we had no idea. I mean, she was the money behind Buffy
0: the Vampire Slayer?
1: Yes. It was her production company.
0: I didn't even hear this.
1: Yes.
0: No kidding.
2: She did the Father of the Bride movies?
1: Mm-hmm.
2: With Steve Martin.
1: No, she got the best advice. She started her own publishing house in 1968. She was just like, what do I have to do to own everything that I'm doing? And
0: okay,
1: so she was one of the early women to have her own production company. And I know, like, Nicole Kidman has one, and, you know, Reese Witherspoon.
0: Yeah.
1: So maybe Jennifer Lawrence is doing something like that, because she has had a couple of movies that haven't done anything.
0: I just think she's been poorly cast.
1: Well, she gets bad advice, or she doesn't have a good, maybe she doesn't have a good, her own movie picker. Plus, she had so much success
0: with The Hunger Games. And I think when you have such success with a certain character, you have to make a choice to figure out how to depart from that so you don't get typecast in a certain way, or have that be the only thing that people know you for.
1: Yeah. Can I tell you my embarrassing Jennifer Lawrence story?
0: Please, Julia
1: and I, what year is Winter's Bone?
2: Oh, that was like 20 years ago.
1: Yeah.
2: A long time ago.
1: We're on the red carpet. We're at the SAG Awards. We're at the end behind the shrub. And we see this beautiful, willowy, tall blonde in a red dress just standing there by herself. And we're just like, hi, we love your dress. We're Lori and Julia from Minnesota. And, you know, we talked about ourselves. And I said, what are you doing here? And she goes, oh, I'm nominated for a movie called Winter's Bone. And we're like, well, we have never seen that. And she's like, it's kind of depressing, but it's good. And we didn't, you know, that.
0: And it was Jennifer Lawrence.
1: And it was Jennifer Lawrence, but it was before she was known. But she had the most beautiful, gorgeous gown on, and we would just give anything for anyone to talk to us. But most of the time, we just talked about ourselves.
0: Oh my gosh, Lori, you know why I love that? Because she probably loved that. That's the kind of thing that she would eat with a spoon.
1: She did. She did like our accent.
0: I'm sure.
1: Where are you from? And we're like, we're from Minnesota.
0: Oh, I'm sure she still talks about that.
2: Remember that one time?
1: Then the next time we saw her on the red carpet, you know, she was surrounded by, you know, like a publicist and a manager, and was just going to select places that were not Radio Row.
0: They kept you away from her.
1: They kept us away.
0: Well, more stories with Lori and all of her hot Emmy takes. I'm really excited to hear Lori's Emmy takes on the Jason Matheson Show with me, Colleen Lindstrom, Holly Roberts. We're hanging out. We're also going to talk books, because Lori and I both read a lot. So stay tuned for all that and so much more on My Talk 107.1.
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12: My Talk traffic on this Friday remains pretty free and easy. We've got a couple of slow spots to talk about, mostly construction related. 77 northbound in Apple Valley, Eagan. That is slow due to construction. That slowness starts right around Diffley Road, and it's going to take you all the way to the Minnesota River. We've got spotty construction issues on 35W in Burnsville, all the way from the split to Highway 13, 169 northbound at the Minnesota River is slow. We also have a couple of traffic congestion issues up on 694 westbound. That's going to be slow in Fridley, right around Highway 47. And some major construction-related delays over in western Wisconsin. That's going to be happening from right around Roberts, almost, and takes you to the St. Croix River in Hudson. That's your My Talk traffic. Now it's time for your 5 Eyewitness News weather forecast today. Partly cloudy, windy, warm. Some late evening thunderstorms going to happen with a high of 86 tonight. Scattered showers with a low of 64. Your weekend forecast Saturday, breezy, cooler, mostly sunny with a high of 75. And on Sunday, cooler temperatures with a high of 66 and a chance of late evening showers. Right out the My Talk studios is partly cloudy and 63.
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12: Aaron Rodgers has a message for his former girlfriend, Shailene Woodley, and Danica Patrick. He said, quote, "Stop talking about me. You're not relevant. Move on with your life." And Charlie Hunnam is making it clear that his new show featuring the cast of Sons of Anarchy is not Sons of Anarchy. It's a meta series where they play fictionalized versions of themselves. This new meta show will air on FX and Hulu. No word when that's going to happen. We don't even really have a title for it, but stay tuned if that's your bag. And as Judge Judy nears the end of Judy Justice in October, she's revealed that she'll be ending her on-screen career as a tough-talking judge, and she's handing over her famous gavel to her son, Adam Levy. She said of the departure, "I have a lot of other things of interest. I don't want to do hair and makeup anymore. I still want my message to get out there." Well, that's all the dirt this hour. For more, check out mytalk1071.com or download the MyTalk app.
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0: Sunshine. Welcome to hour two of the Jason Matheson Show with me, Colleen Lindstrom. That's Holly Roberts.
1: Hey, good morning.
0: Good morning. And let's all say good morning to Lori Barghini. She has come. Oh, you got to turn your mic on. She's got to get back in practice.
2: Yeah, that's right.
0: There you go. Lori Barghini is here filling in for Jason. He's in Disney World with a group of people. He's going to be back with us on Monday live from Disney World.
2: Fun.
0: Yeah, I know. But he just wanted to, he needed to get his feet underneath him and took a day. And we get Lori.
2: It is so, a pleasure. Thank you for asking me.
0: Cheers and good morning.
3: Cheers.
0: Good morning.
3: We have more coffee that we need to drink.
0: Yep. So you've finished your coffee.
2: I'm on the sparkly nice now.
0: Lori has moved on to beverage number two. Yeah. I'm a beverage girly, Lori. As you can see, I have options.
2: Yeah, you got a lot going on.
0: Well, we do. I do the electrolytes.
2: Oh, my goodness.
0: I do water. And then I always have my black coffee.
2: Coffee, yeah.
0: And then I have to wait until after we do Screen Queens to eat breakfast. Otherwise, we have emergency situations.
3: Yeah, we're very ritualized
0: around here. It is the morning.
2: It is.
0: Okay, I was dumb. And I yesterday said to my husband, I can't wait for Sunday night. And he said, why? And I said, the Emmys are on Sunday night. And he said, no, they're not.
2: I know. They've always been on Sunday night.
0: Yeah. So when did that
2: football.
0: Change? Why?
2: Sunday night football, and it's on NBC, so it's Monday night.
0: Yes. Yeah, so Monday night is Emmy night. So if you were like me and you had planned your weekend around the Emmys on Sunday,
2: you've got a free night.
0: You've got a free night now. What are you going
3: to
0: do with
3: yourself? Football.
0: No, thank you.
2: No, thank you.
0: I shan't be doing that.
3: Mm-hmm. I think that the Vikings and the Packers play.
0: There are people who are going to be so excited about that.
2: Oh, yeah. Casey's actually having people over.
0: Oh, really?
2: Oh, yeah. Because
0: that's iconic. You got it. Yeah, I get it.
2: It's 3:30.
0: It's at 3:30?
2: Yeah.
0: Okay, I just want to know when I should stay out of bars.
2: Yes.
0: And the public.
2: Yes, 3:30.
0: Holly, do you ever get into football?
3: No.
0: Yeah, no.
3: Sometimes Chip will be a fair weather fan and wants to keep abreast of what's happening in the NFL. I'll keep an eye on it. I only say these things so I can be conversational. Why do I know the Packers and the Vikings are playing this weekend? I don't know.
0: I don't know how you know that either.
3: It's in my brain.
0: What was I going to say? You said something about
2: the Emmys?
0: Nope. I'm going to get back to the Emmys.
3: Casey having people over?
0: Having people over, and you said, oh, I don't. It's gone. It doesn't matter. Fine. It doesn't matter. We don't need it.
3: Yeah, don't worry about it.
0: No, but I don't know how to speak football. I don't know.
2: No,
0: I don't. Oh, I know what it was. You know what it is? This is who I have sympathy and empathy for, is non-sports fans who have somebody living in their house that has a fantasy football draft.
2: Yeah. Oh,
3: somebody tried to get me into that. No.
0: Do you know why it's the worst? I'll tell you why it's the worst.
2: They're always on their phone.
0: Matt, for a few years, did fantasy football, and then he stopped caring about only the one team, and he had to care about all the teams.
2: Yeah.
0: And I felt like we were running a sports bar out of our kitchen. And I was like,
2: don't talk to me about this.
0: I am not okay with this.
3: Yeah, it's genius, though. It gets you invested in the entire league.
0: Mm-hmm. It is, but I don't want that.
2: Yeah.
0: And as Holly will remind us, the NFL is a for-profit operation,
3: no,
0: or
3: it's
0: a non-profit operation.
3: It's a non-profit organization.
2: Okay. I don't believe that.
0: Sure. Mm-hmm. It is. It is.
2: Okay.
0: But our football... Our version of the Vikings Packers is the Emmys, which is happening on Monday.
2: Any good, decent award show is our Super Bowl.
0: And we do love the Emmys. And I know that Lori has brought her Emmy takes for us. So what are you looking forward to?
2: Well, first of all, I love that they asked Mariska Hargitay. She was on Jimmy Kimmel the other night, and she said she was so shocked to be asked.
0: Okay, but...
2: But it's on NBC.
0: Let's talk about this. Why her? Well, I love her.
2: Well, I know, but she's never... I mean, you think of a host, you think of a comedian or a talk show host. These have been the traditional hosts. And, but it's on NBC for the first time in a while. I don't know.
0: Because they rotate, right?
2: I think so. And she's the longest employed NBC actor, Law & Order SVU, Olivia Benson. And she had and she was nominated in her film My Mom Jane won for Best Documentary. Did you guys see that movie?
3: Mm-mm. Oh, I loved
0: you were talking about that yesterday, weren't you?
2: It's so good.
3: I've talked about it before.
2: Yeah, it's an incredible movie. And Mariska is Jane Mansfield's daughter, and she was two when her mom was killed in this car accident, and she was in a car in the back seat.
0: In the car, yeah.
2: Anyway, but she It's just a very moving movie. So they knew that it would be nominated. And I think because she's the line and she is, people just love Olivia Benson. And she told Kimmel that she said yes to doing her mom's in doing the documentary, that she had to tell the story, even though she was reluctant to find out. She had this image of her mom and she just didn't know if she wanted to find out all the everything.
0: Yep.
2: And then she had said yes to a Broadway show. And people are finally done giving her a rash of crap about playing the same character for 28 years. Mm-hmm. But she's so amazing and the highest paid woman in television right now. And
0: also, can I just say on the side, like women of a certain age having their moment, I'm here for it in Hollywood because it doesn't always happen.
2: Well, it's happening now because more and more. The talent is growing older, you know, and as we all are. But she just told Kimmel, she thought, why not? I've said yes to all these other things. I tried to argue with them. You can't want me. But they're like, no, we do. And she's going to be able to make so many inside actory jokes. I think she's going to be a terrific host. And if she's bad, we'll forget about it in 2 days.
0: We will.
2: But I don't think she will be.
0: It's going to be, it'll either be, here's the thing. That is such a tough needle to thread. I really do. I think hosting an award show is the hardest needle to thread.
2: Right.
0: Because I don't think we actually know what we want in a host, and nobody ever fulfills it well.
2: We want someone to be funny and move things along.
0: Yep.
2: And the Emmys is, these are her people. It's all television.
0: Yep.
2: And she knows a lot of people. She's probably got a great team of writers. And we could actually have we could have a few Law and Order bits.
0: That's true.
2: That would be funny. Mm-hmm. And that, I mean, the most maybe recognized show in the world,
0: mm-hmm.
2: Law and Order.
0: That's
2: so
0: true.
2: I think she's going to be great. And maybe it'll open the door and we can have other actors who, I mean, look at how good, what's her name? Kristen Bell does the SAG Awards.
0: Yeah.
2: That's only been in the last couple of years where she's sort of this informal host, but she's been terrific.
0: Yeah. Well, I just think she's so funny.
2: Yeah. So, Olivia,
0: so you're right.
2: Can act.
0: Give it a chance.
2: Give it a chance.
0: All right. So she's going to be hosting on Monday night. Mm-hmm. What awards are you excited about?
2: Well, I like the lead actor drama.
0: Okay.
2: You know, both the men and women. I like who's going to win comedy, who's going to win drama. I mean, the most nominated show is The Pit at 25, Hacks at 24, mm-hmm. Widow's Bay at 19. Pluribus, and then Beef. Those are the most nominated mm-hmm. shows, those five.
0: Yeah.
2: And I want Hacks to win everything because this season was picture perfect. The way it ended.
0: Perfect.
2: Perfect.
0: And Jean Smart has an opportunity to make
2: history.
0: Yeah. Now, I can't remember how, but...
3: But she might.
2: Because she's won like the last...
0: I think it's to sweep... Hold on. I want to get it.
2: Yeah.
0: Emmy history.
3: So if Jean Smart wins an Emmy for Hacks on Monday night, she will be the first person, I think, ever to sweep every season of her series.
0: That's what it is. Yeah.
3: So just from start to finish, she won the Emmys for her performance.
0: And you know what?
2: And any of the other actors in this last season can go ahead and win because it just... I don't know. That was such a perfect finale to a really wonderful show.
0: Did you think it was going a different direction?
2: Of course.
0: Yes, everybody did.
2: Yeah.
0: It was picture perfect. They stuck the landing. Mm-hmm. They even did, she and Hannah Einbinder did a thing on stage where they were their own characters. They did a stage show one night only as the characters from Hacks as part of their Emmy. It was so genius.
3: Yeah. For your consideration campaign.
0: That's mm-hmm. Yep. It was so genius. And I thought they're going for it. And those are characters that we are all going to miss so much. And what a swan song if they do. And you're right. Give them all the Emmys.
2: Give them all the Emmys. I think the one thing I will say about Emmy voters is they tend to repeat vote. Remember Modern Family won. They don't veer off the course. But I do think Widow's Bay mm-hmm. has taken everyone by storm. I think that is going to win some awards. I think The Pit will win, even though some people didn't like the second season as much. But in the drama care. Okay, listen to this category. In drama. So you have The Diplomat, Gilded Age, A Knight of the Seven Kingdoms, Pluribus, Paradise, The Pit, Slow Horses, Your Friends and Neighbors. That is too
0: That's
2: many,
0: too many shows. I agree with you.
3: Need to be five.
0: Some of them just don't even belong there.
2: But it's like, why would you give people that many choices? And then over on the acting side, they just have, in the drama category, five actors, but they're nominating eight shows.
0: Mm-hmm.
2: So the Emmys needs to kind of clean up and just keep things limited to five
0: I agree.
2: Shows.
0: Okay, so if you had to take those dramas and put it to five, which five would you put in there, Lori?
2: Slow Horses, The Pit,
0: mm-hmm.
2: The Diplomat, Gilded Age, and I would put in...
0: Say Pluribus.
2: Yeah.
0: Say Pluribus, come on.
2: I don't want to say Pluribus. I don't.
0: Do you not like that show?
2: I like it, but I don't like it because it makes me nervous. That show.
3: So maybe it's too good and too dramatic.
2: Yep. I'd probably put in A Knight of the Seven Kingdoms.
0: Really?
2: Because that was that show is so fantastic.
0: Okay, I'm glad you didn't say Your Friends and Neighbors.
3: Boy. I feel like, Lori, you would like Your Friends and Neighbors.
2: Oh, I watch that show.
3: Yeah,
2: I love that show.
3: I was going to say, but I feel like that is a Lori Bargini program.
0: It is, but I fell off in this season.
2: Oh, you did?
0: I did. It just wasn't holding my attention at all. Did you watch Paradise?
2: Yes, I love Paradise too.
0: I love Paradise.
2: And Shailene Woodley won last week for Paradise for playing her role.
0: I said, listen, I have complicated feelings about Shailene Woodley. Mm-hmm. I think it has to do with the Aaron Rodgers relationship.
2: And
0: that
2: how about him gossiping about her?
0: Mm-hmm.
3: Yeah, he said you're not relevant. Move on with your life.
0: Gross. I can't.
2: Yeah, he's
0: gross.
2: So gross.
0: He's so gross. Mm-hmm. I don't even have time for that. I was so taken with that performance in Paradise, and
2: she
0: I was
2: finally
0: so glad.
2: In something good.
0: Yes, and she was incredible.
2: She was incredible.
0: So she deserved did, that. Yeah. But you wouldn't even put that in the best show category, the best drama.
2: I don't know.
0: Listen, Lori Bargini. Yeah. One thing that we can count on is she will always bring her opinion to the table, and I know you guys will talk about this on the Still Loud podcast.
2: Yeah, we will. And I want Zendaya to win lead actress in a drama for Euphoria because she was the only reason to watch that last season.
0: Mm-hmm.
2: Everyone else, it just went off the rails. But as Rue, I just thought her competition is Rhea Seehorn from Pluribus, mm-hmm. Keri Russell from The Diplomat. She's fantastic. Chase Infinity for The Testaments and Carrie Coon for The Gilded Age, and she did have an amazing season. Carrie Coon
0: is amazing, and I did hear The Gilded Age has like turned.
2: Oh, it was so good this year.
0: Okay, because the first
2: skip season two and three, and just watch one and four. Honest
0: okay, because I got through one, and then I fell off on two.
2: Just jump into season four. It's
0: do
2: so
0: I need
2: good.
0: To know anything? I'll read something. I'll figure it out.
2: Yeah, it's all the same people, and just the drama has changed.
0: Okay. If you need more Lori's hot takes mm-hmm. about Emmys, you can tune into the Still Loud podcast. It drops on Wednesdays and Fridays. And you know that Lori and Julia will be talking. If you're thinking, I didn't know Lori and Julia had a podcast, they do.
2: They do.
0: It's called Still Loud, and you can get it wherever you get your podcasts. When we come back on the Jason Matheson Show with Colleen Lindstrom, that's me and Holly Roberts, we're going to talk about shopping because I got really excited about a drop at Target that 90s gals are going to love. And then Holly went shopping yesterday and realized how truly the 90s are back.
3: Yeah, I found a time portal.
0: Mm-hmm. Holly has traveled through time. We're going to talk about that after this on My Talk 107.1.
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4: I hate to have to ask. You're about to jump on a bull. What's the sign that you see you're like, this one's crazy?
5: I like them big, just strong-built sons of guns with the big old high horns. We call those the old school suckers. So.
4: And do you like them because it's harder to ride, or you like them because you're like, I got that fun figured out?
5: I just like the old school about it. Usually they got a little attitude to them, a little bit of, you know, just pepping their step.
4: And, yeah.
5: I mean, shoot, if that don't get your wood fired up, your wood's wet kind of deal. So.
4: If that doesn't get your wood fired up, your wood's wet. That's next year's t-shirt.
6: Yeah, can you actually just do our whole show?
4: Yes. Hayden, that is next year's t-shirt. All right.
1: Okay. 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

0: perfect bumper on the Jason Matheson Show with Colleen Lindstrom. That's me, Holly Roberts, and Lori Barghini filling in.
1: Thanks, guys.
0: Thanks for coming. Thanks for waking up early.
2: Yeah.
0: That song brings me in back to the 90s, and so has this drop at Target. Lori, I don't know if I was a high school student, college student in the 90s, and there was a catalog that I, every time it arrived in my mailbox, it was like the most exciting day.
2: Mm-hmm.
0: Okay. Young people these days don't even know what any of those words meant. A catalog arriving.
1: I noticed some catalogs are kind of coming back around.
0: This is because the young people are like, going analog.
1: Yes.
0: They want flip phones.
1: Yes.
0: Okay. Nobody knows the true joy of the Delia's catalog arriving in your mailbox.
1: Mm-hmm. Oh.
0: Lori, do you know that they brought Delia's back at Target?
1: Oh, they did.
0: They did a Delia's drop at Target. It is, I looked through all the clothing. It is truly the 90s come back to life. And it is depressing.
1: You know, you can pick and choose. I always save my belts.
0: That's smart.
1: I have always saved my good belts. Mm-hmm. And I've noticed a lot. I'm like, oh, I've got these, you know, the big belts mm-hmm. with the round circles. And but
0: it's going to come back around.
1: It's coming back around, and it can work with, you know, maybe you have a cropped faux leather jacket with sort of a boho skirt, and you can put that belt on, and it looks good, but you're not going 90s all the way. So
0: right.
1: I always think if you're nervous about like, oh, I wore this at this age, maybe take an accessory from the 90s to give it a fresh flair.
0: Look at flipping Coco Chanel right here.
2: That's right.
1: Yeah. Or earrings you can do it with, or you know what I mean?
0: Just give a whisper.
1: A whisper.
0: You don't have to shout it.
1: That's right.
2: An homage.
0: An homage.
2: Because with these clothes, man, I can wear two things.
1: What are they?
2: Just a cardigan and a pair of pants.
1: Yeah.
2: Otherwise, I have to let the youth take that on.
0: So this is what's so interesting about this. And I will just say, I'm the one in the room that is the parent of a child who is now mimicking my old wardrobe.
1: Flannel shirts.
0: Yes. It's mm-hmm. wild.
1: All the grunge.
0: They literally walk into your living room and you feel like you're looking at the old version of yourself.
1: Mm-hmm.
0: Like the biggest difference is my daughter is tall and thin and has blonde hair.
1: Yeah.
0: And I am an Irish redhead.
1: Yeah.
0: But she's wearing my old clothes.
1: Yeah.
0: It's the weirdest darn thing. This is where the conflict is that I want her to understand, like, she doesn't know what a Delia's is.
1: Yeah.
0: The
1: That's
0: teens.
1: That's okay. Let her discover it.
0: Yeah. But I'm like, the Delia's was the greatest. And I am the one that wants to wear all this stuff.
1: Well, you
0: and
1: can.
0: I will look like a fool. I'll wear a little.
1: You can, you know, share. Think
0: this
1: of preppy
0: true.
1: And plaid. You can do that. You know,
0: this
1: have a
0: true.
1: Little jacket. And the thing I would just say for, like, young women is that slip dresses which were so fun to wear in the 90s, but you do need to wear if you wear a thong with a slip dress, when you stand up, that mm-hmm. that dress will be wedged between your butt cheeks. So there's something called there's something called slips or seamless, you know, the panties. So,
0: yep. mm-hmm.
1: so there's just like, I remember wearing like the first time a slip dress and then having it be wedged in my butt when I stood up.
2: And it was just like it's just like a crane right in there.
1: Yeah,
2: right
1: I'm like,
2: in the line.
1: That's not... So, you know, that's all. Awesome.
0: This is where we live and learn.
2: Yeah. Have your appropriate undergarments. I had the cutest baby doll dress from JCPenney.
1: Oh.
2: And my mom wouldn't let me wear it unless I bought a bra.
1: Yeah.
2: And that was my first bra ever.
1: Yeah.
2: I was so angry and upset. But she's like, you can see your nipples through it. And I'm like, I don't want to wear a bra. How embarrassing.
1: Right. But she was taking care of you as a young woman.
2: Of course
1: it's other
2: she was.
1: People I don't want seeing your nipples.
0: Right.
2: Exactly.
0: Right.
2: Yes.
0: Thank you.
2: Tell that to 10-year-old me.
1: Yeah.
0: Right. 10-year-old Holly was like, but this is ruining the outfit.
1: Yeah, yeah.
2: But you can't make me wear this contraption.
1: So, you know, some of the I think it's always gets rediscovered, and I mm-hmm. think, you know, it's kind of fun. I have a really cute plaid jacket that I never got rid of from the 90s. You know, totally back.
0: Okay, to that point, I got to tell you, it sounds like you are good at curating what you're going to keep.
1: Yeah, or call me a pack rat.
0: Well, I don't know, though, because that it that's the hardest part is we know because we've been around long enough to know that stuff is going to come back. And you can't keep it all.
1: No, you can't.
0: So you have to really keep the things, the pieces. Like, I love your idea about keeping belts.
1: Yes.
0: That's really smart.
1: Only the good ones.
0: Yeah, and it doesn't take up a lot of space. And then you can bring it back when it comes back around. You've got a jacket, that's perfect.
1: Yeah.
0: When you know it's going to come back around. Holly, speaking of things coming back around, in the next segment, we are going to talk about a movie that we saw yesterday. Oh. But before we went to the movie, Holly went to the mall.
2: Yeah, did a lap and found a time portal.
1: What store?
2: If the 90s aren't your thing, don't worry about it because you can have millennial nostalgia. Zoomies is all Ed Hardy, Von Dutch.
1: Oh, my gosh.
2: And Affliction.
1: Oh, wow.
2: The whole store is 2005. Wild?
1: When is Contempo coming back?
2: Thank you. When are we getting
0: our
2: Cher Horowitz plaid skirts?
0: Oh, yes. My gosh. Contempo casuals was
1: everything.
0: I loved Contempo. That was the physical embodiment of my Delia's catalog experience.
2: Yes. Yeah. Well, we're not getting that, but we're getting Ed Hardy. So enjoy, everybody.
1: That was the worst project down and dirty when we slept in the Ed's Hardy store at the Mall of America.
2: Yuck.
1: That was the worst one.
0: It was the worst one.
1: It was a nightmare. No one ever brings it up because it was the only fun thing was staying overnight and seeing how the mall of America. That was cool. But we were all sleeping in one room together. We were all so tired. It was just awful.
0: Okay, sorry. We just took a turn, but I got to say this yesterday.
1: It was
0: yesterday.
1: The Ed Hardy store.
0: Yes, and it was, and they still had the Ed Hardy wallpaper.
1: And it was teeny.
0: And you and Julia made a closet in the back, which I loved. We had one bathroom that we all shared, zero showers. I will say, yesterday.
1: We've all forgotten about that one. It was so horrible.
0: Wiped it from our memories. However, yesterday, Donna and Steve were talking about Project Down and Dirty, and they were like, yeah, we don't want to share a room with anybody. And I was like, share a room? I slept in a bed with Bradley Trainer.
1: Yeah.
0: Please delete everything you're saying. You don't even know.
1: Fair when we all slept in a camper?
0: So that was the year I wasn't there for that one. We did the correspondence because Bradley and I were on the weekends at that point.
1: That's right.
0: But that one, I think that one was so special because it brought everybody together.
1: Well, it was the first one.
0: And it was the first one. But the sleeping arrangements.
1: We were all in one camper.
0: No, thank you.
1: Donnie went, he was such a snorer, we banned him to the
0: lactation station.
1: And he slept in a rocking chair.
0: That sounded like a nightmare. Yeah. I will say we've gotten better.
1: Yeah, I think to this day I have a bad reaction to Ed Hardy anything.
0: Same.
1: From sleeping
0: because
1: in that
0: of
1: store.
0: That damn store. So I agree. Banish all Ed Hardy.
2: Don't go Zoomies because, Lori, you might have a trauma response. I'm just giving you a warning now.
0: Is it actual Ed Hardy?
2: Well, it's whoever licenses Ed Hardy at this point.
1: It's
2: because
1: re-licensed.
2: Yeah, and they've bought all these brands. True Religion has been relicensed, too. Mm-hmm. So watch out for Bedazzle Butt Jeans to come back.
0: I'm okay with Von Dutch. I'll be real.
2: Yeah, I used to have a Von Dutch t-shirt.
0: I'm okay with Von Dutch.
1: One of our very first swag things we ever had was a pink Loj trucker hat modeled after a Von Dutch hat, which then someone like years later found like we must have donated a box of them.
0: Oh, my
1: gosh. They were at Goodwill for $1.99.
0: That is hilarious.
1: And Julie and I each kept one. We're like, you never know when the trucker caps come back in. And here they are.
0: They're back.
1: Because they have to have the mesh.
0: Yes.
1: They have to have the kind of puffy front.
0: Yes.
1: Yeah.
0: See, I mean, and they just did last year, I think, or 2 years ago, a MyTalk trucker hat. Yeah. So you're right. Yeah. Hang on to
1: some of this
0: hang
1: stuff.
0: Hang on to small pieces. That's the takeaway here. Just
1: it could be a Halloween costume, too, for this year.
0: That is
1: Halloween's
0: true.
1: On a Saturday.
2: No. Just put on a Juicy Couture tracksuit, and that's totally your Halloween costume.
1: It is. It'd be so easy.
0: Who thought it was a good idea to write the word juicy on a butt?
1: I never had a pair of those pants.
0: I endorse that. Nobody should have.
1: Velour was too thickening of a fabric, in my opinion. It is not a slimming fabric.
0: Yeah.
1: Velour, wide whale, corduroy, any of that stuff.
2: Yeah, if I wore the juicy on the butt, it would just like come together and look like joy.
0: And it, it means something entirely different.
2: Dissolve into the crack.
0: Okay, when we come back, this is it. It's a big fat movie review. Holly and I saw Oasis Don't Look Back in Anger yesterday. And oh boy, do I have thoughts. So many of them.
1: I can't wait to hear this.
0: I can't wait to tell you about it after this on My Talk 107.1.
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2: My Talk traffic is going to be impacted by construction this morning. Various hot spots throughout the cities. Let's go to 94 westbound. That Hudson construction continues. Going to be slow all the way past the St. Croix River until you make your way into Minnesota. We've also got slow construction. The Shepherd Road Project continues to clog 35E northbound and southbound by the Mississippi River. We also have slow conditions down on 169 northbound. That's the usual by Highway 13. Also, Highway 13 northbound, that's going to be slow right before 35W. Looks like construction-related traffic is happening there. Also, on 35 northbound, just before the Burnsville split, we've got construction making your commute rather slow. Also, going into downtown Minneapolis, 35W northbound, well, that's just usual Friday commute slowness. Also, 52 northbound into downtown St. Paul, as well as 94 eastbound, a couple of slow spots. One going into downtown St. Paul, the other, it's slow right where 94 meets 694. That's your MyTalk traffic. It's time for your 5 Eyewitness News weather forecast. Today, windy, warm, partly cloudy with a chance of late evening storms with a high of 86. Tonight, scattered showers 64. Your weekend forecast Saturday, 75, mostly sunny, cool 66 for Sunday. Right now, the MyTalk studios, it's partly cloudy and 63.
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0: Welcome back to the Jason Matheson Show with me, Colleen Lindstrom, Holly Roberts, Lori Barghini filling in, the OG. We did get an email from TJ. She said, waking up to Lori's voice has absolutely made my Friday. Love you all. So everybody's excited you're here, Lori. And I'm excited you're here because if there's anybody that will be the perfect person to talk about this big fat movie review with, it's you.
1: Yeah. Why do you think that's me?
0: You'll know.
2: How was the movie?
3: How was the movie?
4: My big fat movie review.
0: Holly and I saw Don't Look Back in Anger, the Oasis documentary, in theaters yesterday. It will be on Disney Plus. We don't yet know the date. They kind of are being...
1: That's so odd that it's Disney Plus.
0: I know, right?
1: Disney, yeah.
0: Yeah.
1: The Oasis Brothers.
0: Nothing Disney about it.
1: Right.
0: But the reason I was excited to talk to you about it is because you're a music junkie. And Okay, Holly, do you want to give the... Do you want to set this up?
5: Sure. So this is a documentary about Oasis's reunion tour that happened last year. The brothers, Liam and Noel, hadn't talked to each other in 16 years. They imploded in 2009. So this is them coming back together to do this world tour. And they go all around the world and perform. It's part documentary about that concert tour and then part documentary about this relationship between the brothers.
0: So what's so interesting is, in the very beginning, first of all, just a little nitpicky moment. The first 5 minutes, I needed subtitles. The accents are a lot.
5: Yeah, they give subtitles to some people, but not to Liam, who is the one who needs the subtitles the most.
0: I think Liam should walk around life with subtitles, because he's just... There's a lot.
5: Yeah, you don't care, though.
0: He does not care, Holly, and that is a theme. But the beginning of it, they set up the rise to fame of Oasis. These Manchester brothers, working class, who really shot up in fame.
1: Yeah.
0: And then famously had such a volatile relationship. And then you see what happened in 2009 in Paris when they got into such a fight backstage that they then had to announce to the Paris crowd, Oasis will not be performing tonight, and the band has broken up.
1: Oh, wow.
0: You can go on their website and see their statement.
5: Yeah, the band is done. Not only are they canceling tonight's show, the European tour, but they're done.
0: That was it. And that's how it happened. Legendary. Then the two brothers did not speak for 16 years. And the next thing you see in the documentary is them setting up the rehearsal. Now, what they did miss, and I am a little nitpicky about this, and Holly, I don't know how you felt about it. They didn't really do any job of explaining how they decided to come back.
1: Well, because money is not a sexy answer.
0: Which is
5: true. Exactly. Ding, ding, ding. That's what I thought.
0: Totally. That is true. But what I wanted to know is, how did the conversation even start? Who started the conversation? How did they talk about it without talking to each other?
5: Somebody's agent was talking to somebody else's agent.
1: Yeah, I was going to say.
0: It's not hot, but I just kind of I was missing that bridge. But they're setting up the rehearsal hall, and Noel is there for days by himself, doing vocals, working with the band. You know, this is what this needs to sound like. This, and it, you know, you see the kind of, and then Liam comes in. And I'm telling you, this is the most uncomfortable 5 minutes of...
1: Is this the first time they're seeing each other in 16 years?
0: Yes.
1: Oh, wow.
0: Since Paris, they said terrible things
1: to each other.
0: That you cannot take back. And they said this. You know, there are things that they said that... And one of the things they say very early in the film, during an interview, Noel says, one of my fatal flaws is I don't forgive. I can't forgive. I do not live with forgiveness. I can't do that. Okay, so it is... How uncomfortable were you for those 5 minutes?
5: Well, you knew that they were going to have success.
0: Yes.
5: You knew that the band was going to pull it off, but you didn't know how they were going to pull it off, or they were going to be beefing the entire time, going around the world, cashing their checks and taking advantage of the people who are out there seeing them.
0: It was so uncomfortable. Liam would walk in, they would run through songs, and then they would be playing the final bar of the last song, and he would just walk out, grab his bag, and walk out the door. Nope, they barely looked at each other. Nothing.
1: So they didn't even make up after all this?
0: Lori, that is the early 5 minutes of the this movie.
1: Oh, that's right. It's a whole movie.
0: This movie moves you in so many ways because it is about how in the process of the brothers learning who they are now and forgiving each other through their music, it was what the I'm gonna cry talking about it. It's what we needed too.
1: Okay.
0: Like there, it's really about how music heals and how we connect through music and how these brothers found a way to build a bridge. And that bridge extended to all of us. And what we needed was that forgiveness. Nice. Oh, my gosh. I cried 7 times.
1: You did, Holly? Did you?
5: It's very moving, Lori.
1: It is. Okay.
5: This Oasis documentary is very moving because it's about this story, but then it's existential.
0: Yeah.
5: And it's going to get you thinking about your life in its entirety, your relationship to art, relationship to music, relationship to other people. Because I thought it was interesting that Noel said, well, people need an escape. People need, you know, times are tough. They need an escape. And I was like, Noel, they don't need an escape. They need to come together.
0: Mm-hmm.
5: And that's what they're doing. They're not escaping. We actually need more mechanisms for people to have community and joy.
0: Mm-hmm.
5: And Oasis in these concerts last year created that around the world.
0: They truly did. And I will say, we had the opportunity to go, our family, our son, and this is what they do such a good job of depicting in the show or in this movie, which will be available on Disney Plus, question mark. We don't know when.
1: Not in theaters.
0: It is in theaters is. Now, and then they're going to release it on Disney Plus so you can watch it in your living room. And I just want everybody to see it, even if you don't think you like Oasis or you don't really care about
1: You know a couple of their key songs.
0: You absolutely do. Yeah. It is such a beautiful story for what we need right now in 2026. But one of the things that they talk about is how the music has been passed down in through generations. And my husband and I had seen Oasis in concert when they, pre-2009 when they were performing.
1: Yeah.
0: But our 16-year-old son found them on his own and started loving Oasis on his own and then became a super fan on his own. And for years would say, are they ever going to get back together? And my husband and I would say, dude,
1: no,
0: they're not. No. They really like actually hate each other. And then when it happened, it was like, oh, we better get our hands on some tickets.
1: Yeah.
0: So my twins, who are 16 now, my son, my older son was in college and couldn't come with us. So my twins and my husband and I went to Chicago last year to see this concert. And when I tell you, it was like going to church.
1: Oh, my gosh.
0: It was a spiritual, transcendent experience for all of us. And part of the fun of it was watching my son watch them.
1: Mm-hmm.
0: And they really found a way to depict that, how it builds, how their music builds relationships in families and in people. You see people just... There's one scene with this guy who's so overcome with emotion. He's just sort of like standing and taking it all in. And a stranger just walks up and puts his arm around
1: Aww.
0: Him. It's just it's such a story about humanity and how we need each other. That's an Oasis line.
5: Let's not forget Rock and Roll too.
0: And
5: it blasts your face off. And if you see it in IMAX, this movie is real loud.
0: It's like it is loud and it's like being there. And you are on the stage with the two of them.
1: See, I thought young people knew about Oasis from like the Loons because they play Wonderwall. You know, that's the big, it's such a big song and you do hear it. And I thought, oh, that's how the kids are discovering Oasis.
0: They're discovering Oasis on their own. I will say this. In Manchester, I don't remember the exact date, but there was my husband showed me a picture of signs that they have up in Manchester right now, which is where the brothers are from, that have, what is next Tuesday, the 18th. We think that that's when they're going to probably announce another leg of a tour.
1: Oh, good.
0: And I would like to just submit, I feel like they need to come to Minnesota.
5: Oh, they're not going to come
0: I know they're not going to come to Minnesota. I know it, but I just want to say, Oasis, we use you.
1: Well, Mystic is paying really good money, I hear, to bands. So maybe.
0: That might get me back to the amphitheater.
1: Oh, you didn't like that amphitheater? I love that.
0: Well, I like the space.
1: Yeah.
0: But I have a story, and maybe I'll tell you a little of it. But I also want to talk books with Lori when we come back on My Talk 107.1.
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0: What we're asking is if the dog owner, if he is the asshat for not wanting his dog to be sprayed with cologne.
3: Pam, welcome to our show. Is the boyfriend the asshat?
6: I got to tell you, I am never at a loss for words.
3: I even talk in my sleep, and I'm at a loss for words
0: yes.
3: for this woman.
0: Pam, yes,
3: spray,
0: we feel
3: run
0: this.
3: Around the house and spray her with Lysol. Or is there some deer spray that people spray when they go hunting? Spray her or run around the house and spray her.
0: Spray her back.
3: How desperate is this guy for a girlfriend?
0: Breathe, Pam.
6: Flames on the side of my face. Pam is as worked up as we are.
1: Yes.
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6: 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MyTalkers are pretty much everywhere. 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

0: Welcome back to the Jason Matheson Show on My Talk 107.1 with Colleen Lindstrom. That's me. Holly Roberts.
1: Hey, and follow up to our Oasis chat. Last night in Manchester,
0: yes,
1: there were drones.
0: Drones.
1: Flying
0: That's right.
1: over the stadium, teasing a new tour.
0: Okay, yep, with the date.
1: Well, yep, and just the band's name.
0: Yes.
1: So something's happening.
0: Something's happening,
1: okay.
0: And we're going to know about it next week.
1: Yeah.
0: Lori Bargini is here, and I'm just going to really quick, mm-hmm. I'm going to do this so fast, and then I want to talk about books with you, but I said the Mystic Lake Amphitheater. I've just had two bad experiences there.
2: Oh, no, too bad.
0: One was the first Dave Matthews Band concert where they canceled it while we were standing in line, mm-hmm. and then it didn't rain, and it was a bummer. And then the second was the actual makeup of the Dave Matthews Band. The band was great. The venue itself, fun. They just need to tweak some things. Like, figure out how to communicate. When are you opening the gates? What do you get when you go to the backyard, etc.? Just little tweaks.
2: Oh,
0: that's
2: God.
0: It.
2: I didn't. It was so easy.
0: I know. Yeah. I will
2: but
0: say.
2: But I wasn't at the date. That would have been a real bummer to be standing in line for that
0: very
2: show.
0: Very big bummer.
2: And it did not rain.
0: So it just wasn't. It just wasn't the best experience. Okay. Let's talk about something that we both love.
2: Yes.
0: Lori and I both are avid readers. Mm-hmm. You can find us both on Goodreads.
2: I like to post like my book recommendations. I'll throw them on Facebook.
0: There you go. So you can follow and see what Lori recommends there. Okay, but Lori, tell me, what is one of the best books you've read this year?
2: Oh God, I'm at 93 books.
1: Colleen, you're behind.
0: I know.
1: Behind.
0: I was feeling big business because I was at 60.
1: Yeah,
0: and
1: because
0: Lori's I'm at 93.
1: You screenshotted that, Colleen, and you bragged to us.
2: Yeah,
0: I did. I just got there last weekend. I was so excited.

0: did.
1: You know, the a book that I'm a huge fan of, this guy, Jordan Harper, he wrote a book called Everybody Knows last year that I read, that was just, it was about a black bag publicist in Hollywood and a Hollywood detective. And it was when all the Blake Lively and everything was going on, and it was really lifting a lid on the whole what they call black bag PR. When anyway,
0: okay, what's that one called?
1: It's called Everybody Knows. It's absolutely fantastic. And then he has a new book out called A Violent Masterpiece. Again, set in Southern California, it's a violent masterpiece. It's a crime story. It is absolutely wild. And he's such a great writer. I'm sure that his stuff has been optioned because of the Hollywood angle of everything. But A Violent Masterpiece, I really, really like that. I also liked, I'm a fan of Rachel Hawkins.
0: Me too.
1: And did you read The Wife Upstairs, her kind of modern retelling of Jane Eyre?
0: Yes.
1: That was very good.
0: Yes.
1: It was, I enjoyed that book. And then I also love Lars Kepler, which is a pen name for, I think they're a Norwegian couple, and they write about a character called Jorg Lino. He's a Norwegian Finnish cop.
0: Uh-huh.
1: And there's a series of books. There's like 12 of them, and they're mystery, murder mysteries, and he's solving them, and fantastic.
0: Did you read those while you were on your Scandinavia trip? Did you do like a little thematic?
1: I did no reading on that trip other than the plane.
0: Oh my gosh.
1: Yeah, we were too busy.
0: You were so busy.
1: We were too busy, you know, having fun and all of that, you know, kind of stuff. But yeah, I also am a fan of this guy, Joshua Moline.
0: Mm-hmm.
1: He's from the Twin Cities, and he's come up with a character named Ben Packard, a small-town sheriff.
0: Okay, that's fun.
1: And there's four books in the series, and he is a fantastic storyteller, like John Sanford or William Kent Kruger. And yeah, Joshua Moline, and I've read, he has four books out, and I've read all four of them.
0: I got to get those.
1: You'll fall in love with Ben Packard.
0: Okay, because I do love that kind of, I love like a little mystery situation. Yes. I will say one thing that Lori and I agree on, and you will hear me say repeatedly on this show, is that Colleen Hoover books are terrible.
1: Oh, I hate Colleen Hoover books. I saw a trailer for Rarity with Anne Hathaway and Dakota Johnson. I thought, I hope that's better than the book.
0: Yeah.
2: Ugh.
0: I think it will
1: could be better than
0: I think
1: the
0: it
1: book.
0: Will be.
1: But It Ends With Us was as bad as the book.
0: Well, that there was so much else going on.
1: But
0: there.
1: The reason I didn't like that book was it was so light.
0: Bad.
1: It was so bad. But also
0: but had a heavy topic.
1: It had a heavy topic and talked around it.
0: Yep.
1: And wasn't at all forceful about the subject. Anyway, I threw that book across the room.
0: Holly, all Holly needed to know about that was that the lead character was a florist and her name was Lily Bloom.
2: No, why? Horrible.
0: So I'm so excited that we have Lori Barghini with us for the next segment because we are headed into a half hour of TV talk with Screen Queens. After this, on the Jason Matheson Show, Colleen Lindstrom, Holly Roberts, and Lori Barghini filling in on My Talk 107.1. We'll be right back.
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12: My Talk traffic doesn't have a lot of crashes on the system, but we do have the usual bump and hump. Let's go and start. Well, let's just go navigate from west to east. 169 northbound from Highway 13 to 494. That's going to be slow. We also have slow conditions happening on 494 eastbound from 169 all the way to Highway 100. Then 494 westbound, that's going to be slow between 35W and Cedar Avenue. Highway 62 in both directions, it's going to be slow and go all the way from 169 to Highway 77. We also have slow conditions going on 35W northbound, making your way into downtown Minneapolis. The Shepherd Road project impacting 35E significantly. If you're going 35E southbound, expect slow conditions from Randolph all the way to the Mississippi River. And 35E northbound, it's very slow and go, starting all the way from Highway 62 up to the Mississippi River. And 94 westbound into downtown St. Paul, that's slow from Highway 10. That's your MyTalk traffic. Now it's time for your 5 Eyewitness News weather forecast. Today, partly cloudy, windy, warm, with late evening storms and a high of 86. Tonight, scattered showers, 64. Right now, the MyTalk studios is partly cloudy and 63.
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0: 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I don't care. I'm Queen Colleen. Queen Jason is not here. We've got Queen Holly and Queen Lori Barghini with us.
18: Oh, good day, Queen.
0: Hello, Queens.
18: Hello.
0: And hello to the kingdom. Mm-hmm. Lori, I'm excited you're here because you actually have a lot of time.
1: Yes.
0: To watch television. And you have brought a selection of all the things that we should have been watching all summer.
1: Well, I only looked at summer shows because I consider Widow's Bay to be a spring show that dropped in the spring and all that. So I just looked at what were the three TV shows that really captured me this summer. I'll go number three was Ride or Die with Octavia Spencer and Hannah Waddingham. That show is so good.
0: Holly, is that the one that you... Did you start watching that or did Jason watch that one?
18: I think Jason started watching it. I thought Ride or Die was a movie.
1: No.
18: And so that's why I didn't dip into it.
0: Okay, so tell us...
1: It's fantastic.
0: Tell us everything we need to know about Ride or Die.
1: So Hannah Waddingham is basically a killer for hire for like MI5 mm-hmm. or whatever it's called in England. And Octavia Spencer is her best friend who has no idea that she's an assassin. We are in England. We are in Switzerland. Hannah and Octavia have incredible chemistry together. It's kind of a Bondish thriller mystery. And it is action-packed and absolutely fantastic.
0: Okay, what network is that one on?
1: That's on Prime.
0: Okay.
1: And it was like a once a week thing. So, I mean, I was just like, it was my appointment TV. It was just so much fun.
18: And love a good weekly story.
0: Yeah.
1: So great to see a buddy film with two women in it.
0: Yes.
1: It was a series. It was eight. So I don't know if that's coming back or not, but it sure could.
0: Okay. And that's wrapped,
1: right? Yes, it's wrapped, so you can just binge the whole damn thing. Enjoy the whole darn thing.
0: Is it? Are they half hour episodes?
1: No,
0: hour episodes.
1: Absolutely brilliant.
0: Okay.
1: The second show is Lucky, which is on Apple, and that's with Anya Taylor-Joy, Timothy Oliphant, Annette Bening, and Anjouwe Ellis.
18: Please tell me that got better, Lori, because I thought that was Timu the Fugitive.
1: Oh, no. It was so good.
18: One episode, I was like, no, I can't do this.
1: Yeah.
0: So it's interesting because I do remember that. So, and by the way, Lori, take as long as you want to talk about these. We got a whole half hour.
18: Yeah. That's right.
0: So Holly had started watching Lucky, and I remember you said that it was Timu Fugitive.
18: Yeah, it didn't really grip me.
1: And but so, you only watched one episode?
18: That's all the time. Lori, we so much TV. Well,
1: okay,
18: so much
1: but TV you TV. Have to watch two episodes to decide if you like a show or not.
0: Okay, so but every time I see it, I think, oh yeah, Holly called this Timu Fugitive, but then everybody's been talking about
1: it. So good, okay? Julia and I had the author on of this book, Lucky, probably 10, 12 years ago. All I know is I couldn't remember the book or the ending, which was good.
18: But you knew that you read it.
1: I knew
18: and you
1: that
18: talked
1: I read
18: to the
1: it.
18: Author.
1: I recognized the cover. I remember we liked the author. And I
0: I'm
1: thought,
0: just
1: boy,
0: glad
1: it
0: to
1: takes...
0: hear that happens to other people.
1: Oh, yeah. It takes a long time. I mean, look how long we've been waiting for The Seven Husbands of Evelyn Hugo. I remember when ABC Family optioned it for one of the Pretty Little Liar actresses.
0: Yes.
1: It takes forever.
0: It takes a long time. Yes.
1: So anyway, I will watch anything with Timothy Oliphant in it. I'm such a fan.
0: I mean, side note, I bet you're... Oh, wait, no, sorry.
1: Everything.
0: Yeah.
1: Alien
0: anything.
1: Earth, anything that he is in. I even watched his damn vampire thing with Drew Barrymore. You know, that
0: anything.
1: Little show. Anything that Timothy is in. So, and anyway, so it's a...
0: What was that one? The
1: it's
0: Santa
1: a crime
0: Clarita
1: caper.
0: Diet?
1: Yeah, it's a crime caper, and Timothy Oliphant is a con man, and he's raised his daughter. Anyway, it's the second episode really takes off. Annette Bening is in it, so she chewed up two shows this summer, Dutton Ranch, which I would give, you know, a little star also. Like, that'd probably be number four.
0: Okay.
1: But she's in it, and she is playing a head of a crime syndicate, kind of.
0: Okay, I kind of love that for her.
1: It's fantastic.
0: That's not necessarily a role you would see her in.
1: Seven episodes. Okay. It's on Apple.
0: Okay, how long is that one, each episode?
1: An hour.
0: Okay. I always like to know, because I want to know on the front end, what am I in for?
1: Yeah.
0: How long is this going to, how much time is this going to take?
1: Yeah, so maybe it's 50 minutes or whatever with the trailer. So I really loved Lucky, and that was a once a week drop. So I was like, that became that. Yep. But my number one show of the summer is Furious on Hulu.
0: Yes.
1: Without a doubt.
0: Okay. We just started this like last week, I think. What do you love about this show? So, yeah, give the log line, what it's about, who's in it, and what do you love about it?
1: So, it is about Emmy Rossum plays an FBI agent, and she also in it is Scott McNairy, who we know from Halt and Catch Fire. He plays a fellow FBI agent. Quincy Tyler Bernstein, this woman, is Emmy Rossum's boss. And Lola, is it Pettigrew?
0: Pettigrew. Yeah.
1: Plays a woman who, it kind of becomes evident, all these rich men are dying in like really terrible ways. And they stumble upon the fact that, oh, their chief suspect is a woman. But what they don't know is that she's been trafficked. And these are personal, she knows these people, and she is going out for vengeance
0: and
1: revenge.
0: Yeah. And mm-hmm. It's a little Dexter bent to it.
1: Yes, and it is absolutely riveting. The finale came out a week ago Monday, so I think this has been Hulu's most successful show that they have put out there for original programming. And Liz Merriweather, who's the showrunner and the creator and the writer, long time, she's worked on many shows. She came up with this idea of this revenge, and it is so well done. And she is now writing the screenplay for Britney Spears' The Woman in Me.
0: Oh,
1: she is taking that to the big screen.
18: And she was the showrunner on New Girl,
1: yes.
18: The sitcom with Zooey Deschanel.
1: She has lots of experience.
0: That's interesting.
1: Bean, and this is her original idea, and I'm sure she's going to get a very, I mean, because this has just been a huge success for Hulu, but it's also tapping into women. We are so sick of being treated like crap and being ignored and not believed. So having this story where you have a likable person who is taking exacting revenge on these men that have done the very worst. And these are trafficked teenagers. Mm-hmm. And Emmy Rossum, we come to find out, has been trafficked herself. She overcomes a rocky childhood to become this FBI agent.
0: Which I think that to me is the most interesting part of this story, is that a female with a complicated history is tasked with pursuing this, and like the existential sort of crisis of how do you, what do you do?
1: It's just very layered. It is a very layered show, and it is just, Casey and I were just like, oh, it's Monday. Another furious, and only seven episodes, or eight episodes, I guess. But we were just like intoxicated with the show. What is going to happen next?
0: Holly, this is the one where you said all of the characters are messy, right?
13: Yeah, everybody's complicated.
0: Yeah.
1: Watching it, Holly?
13: I love the show, Lori.
1: I love the show. It's the number one show of the summer, as far as I'm concerned.
13: Same. I wasn't expecting to love the show as much as I did. I was like, oh, okay, Furious. I'll go and check this out. Go click on the title. This was the best show of the summer. Mm-hmm. Complicated characters, every single one of them, well-written. You couldn't wait to get to the next episode. It was announced that it was going to be renewed for a second season before the season finale. And I was questioning, I'm like, well, what are they going to do with the second season? Because it seems like they're going to wrap up this case. Oh, but wait.
0: Oh, I love that. It ends on a cliffhanger.
13: Yeah, it does. A really compelling cliffhanger. And when I talked about Furious when the show ended, this was the show that took me by surprise. I thought that Cape Fear was going to be my show of the summer.
1: I hated that show.
13: Well, it was such a letdown.
1: It was such a letdown.
0: It started strong.
1: But boy, did it get bad. I couldn't even finish it.
0: You have to watch it.
1: No, I gave it four. I gave it four. Oh, that's like giving a book you don't like 100 pages.
0: I know. But I'm telling you, there is a moment in the last scene.
1: I could just watch the last episode.
0: You should just watch the last episode.
1: Because I am familiar with the movie and the other.
0: And none of that actually matters.
1: Okay.
0: Because there's a moment in the final episode where you realize that you've been had.
1: Yeah.
0: Where Javier Bardem is on the roof of the house.
13: Yeah, not a spoiler alert, because it does mirror the original Cape Fears.
0: And now this is absurd.
1: Yeah. Casey hated that show and called it quit after the second episode. I was like,
0: gave it time.
1: This is going to be good. It's supposed to be good.
0: Well, and Amy Adams was great.
1: Yes.
0: But what was she working with?
1: I mean, nothing.
13: It could have been an email.
0: Yes.
13: Cape Fear could have been maybe four tight episodes. Instead, it was nine long, slogged episodes.
1: You don't feel that way with Furious. You just want more. And the writing is so good. And the lines they have. And I love Emmy Rossum's boss, Quincy, that woman.
13: She's fantastic. These are
1: all going to be Emmy nominations. I think they will get SAG nomination for television, because this show is just, it's showing the appetite too for, let's have some more of these types of stories or whatever. I don't know. Liz is brilliant, and I'm very glad she's doing the Britney Spears movie.
13: Yeah. You know that it's a good show, Furious, because I was watching it and I was talking to the TV alone.
0: Yeah. Yeah, that's how you know.
13: Oh, what?
0: Well, I also will say, like, kind of a brilliant idea to put it in the middle of a barren wasteland and give people something really good.
1: It was
0: to watch because there wasn't much this summer.
1: Yeah. So,
0: but you found things.
1: You know, and the other show that I like is The Agency with Michael Fassbender.
0: Okay, so this actually is on one of my lists. My bestie was like, you should be watching this show, and it's on my list. I haven't touched it yet, but it's
1: if you like The Diplomat, Slow Horses, Department Q, it's very well done, and it is a CIA MI5 kind of a spy, espionage story, but set in London, fast paced. Richard Gere plays a small part in it. He's kind of like the head of the CIA in the London branch.
0: Okay.
1: And yeah, it's really quite good.
0: Holly, have you watched that one?
13: I haven't. Okay. Paramount Plus, Showtime, nope. Nesting Doll. I don't really.
0: Yeah, right.
13: I don't subscribe to that newsletter.
0: Okay, Holly, let's move over to you. What did you bring to the table for Screen Queens
13: today? A little stand-up special.
0: Ooh.
13: Yeah, if you like comedy, Stavros Halkias has a new Netflix special, and it's very funny. It's called Uncle Stav. If you don't know him, look, if you're not into crude humor, I'm going to have you give a hard pass on this.
1: Okay.
13: But he's big in the podcast world. He actually is making his way as an up-and-coming actor. Did either of you see Begonia?
1: Yes.
0: I did not watch Begonia.
13: Okay. Lori, you sound a little trepidatious
1: about
13: that.
1: That
0: Why? That does that actually track.
1: Yeah.
13: Stavi played the sheriff in that movie.
1: Oh,
13: so
1: okay.
13: If you remember the sheriff that comes to investigate Jesse Plemons' house, and well, spoiler alert, it doesn't really end well for him.
1: Right.
13: That is this comedian.
1: Okay.
13: And he's on the rise. I think he's a name that you should get to know if you don't know it already. This is his second stand-up comedy special over on Netflix. It's called Uncle Stav, and he is hilarious. I highly suggest it. He just has a way of talking about things. He weaves, you know, some serious things with some kind of crass things. And he's great. You should get to know him and expect to see him in more acting roles as well.
0: Okay, I have to be honest. I am not familiar. I got to look this person up because I am not familiar with him at all. But
1: that's why he's got a comedy special for you to get familiar.
0: And I love a comedy. I love a comedy special.
13: He's in the new Anthony Bourdain movie, Tony, as well. He has a supporting role in that. The show Tires, which I don't like. He's in that.
0: Have you watched that?
13: Tires?
0: Yeah.
13: I watched a couple episodes and then I'm out.
0: And then you were done.
1: I just hate the title so much. I'm not watching it.
13: Well, it's about a tire store, Lori.
1: Oh, there you go.
0: What's the name of that comedian who fronts that show?
13: Shane Gillis. Yeah, I'm not a big Shane Gillis fan.
0: I'm not a big Shane Gillis fan.
13: Gotta
0: but that
13: say.
0: Is interesting. I think, you know, he's given jobs to a lot of other stand-up comics.
13: Yeah.
0: Which is fine. Okay. But
13: this is great. It was hilarious. I love Stavi.
0: Okay.
13: Go get to know him. I think he's a name that you should get to know if you're into comedy.
0: Noted.
13: Mm-hmm.
0: I will take that under advisement.
13: Please.
1: Which means she's not going to watch it.
0: I might. I don't know. You know what? I get really picky with my stand-up specials. My husband is a stand-up special slut. He will watch any.
13: Well, then give this one to Matt and have him do the homework for you.
0: But I am really choosy. You got to razzle-dazzle me. You got to be clever and funny in a certain way. And I do like crude humor, but
13: it's not super crude, but he does get suggestive. Just knowing that if you have kids around and you don't want to have certain conversations with them, mm-hmm. or you haven't had them yet, then maybe keep them out of the room.
0: Okay, good to know. I actually am surprised. Maybe you are watching this, but Lori, this for me feels like a show that you would watch. I have been super into Sterling Point.
1: Oh, I love Sterling Point. I love Sterling Point. But I put that more like in, you know, just a fluffy category. I don't put it in the same category.
0: Yeah, it's a different category. It's not going to be your best show. This is going to be your
1: fun.
0: It's like a pacifier.
1: Yeah. It's the same creators as Gossip Girl. It's got the flavor. I just gobbled that show up.
0: Okay, Sterling Point. I'm only halfway through it, so don't tell me anything.
1: No.
0: But here's the basic premise of Sterling Point. By the way, you can find this on Prime. So it's a story about a young twins, 17 or teenage twins.
1: You know, that's Mark Ruffalo's son.
0: Yes.
1: Yeah,
0: and you can see it. That Connor is the brother, the boy twin, and he is the spitting image of his father.
1: Yeah.
0: The two of them learn that they've inherited an island in Canada. And there's so much about it that's so ridiculous.
1: Yeah,
0: and then the daughter, the girl twin, goes off on a journey without telling her dad where she's going to learn about the island. When she gets there, she learns that her mother, who had disappeared years prior, died, had another daughter.
1: Yes.
0: And that daughter has also inherited.
1: It's just delicious.
0: And it is all of your teen.
1: Yeah.
0: The thing I love about these teen drama movie or shows, very similar. I'm just going to put it in the same category as maybe like a little bit of Off Campus, a little bit of The Summer I Turned Pretty. What I love about these shows is that, like, the adults are nowhere.
1: Yeah, exactly. That's what I like about these teen shows.
0: And so you just get
1: Outer Banks, same thing.
0: You just get to see teens, like, working through big feelings and emotions as teenagers. And I love it, and I'm here for it. So, Sterling Point is the name of the show. One of the things I've learned about this from a friend who also watches Sterling Point is that they, in the filming of it, they really leaned into improv. Like, they would just say, like, here's where the scene needs to go.
1: And then they just...
0: And so that's why they talk like actual teenagers.
1: Yeah. Cool.
0: It actually is... You start to realize that when you're watching it, they just sound like teens. It doesn't sound like old people writing for teens. It's just teenagers talking.
1: If you say so.
12: teens for teens.
0: What? So you finished it?
1: Yeah, I finished it.
0: You devoured it.
1: And then the other show that I have liked that is like cheesy beyond belief, but I love the 80s, the music, the everything, the shards.
12: I love the Shards on FX.
1: I am, because that is just the fact that it's filmed in LA, the fashion, the music, the voiceover of Bret Easton Ellis. I'm really enjoying that. I would call that my guilty popcorn pleasure this summer. But I don't feel guilty about it because I love it.
12: Yeah, there's no guilt about watching it.
1: Yeah.
12: The season one, it wrapped up on Wednesday.
1: Was that the finale?
12: I think so.
1: What?
0: Okay.
12: Oh, no, I haven't watched it yet.
1: It seems like one more episode should be coming on that so that we have a true cliffhanger.
12: Well, let's check it out.
0: You should double check that because
1: Watching The Shards?
0: Okay, so I'm gonna build my case on why I'm not watching The Shards right now. First of all, I was waiting for it to be over.
1: So you could binge it?
0: So I can binge it, number one. But number two, I needed to hear, what I need to know is that that they stuck the landing. Because I have major Ryan Murphy issues.
1: Oh, yeah. He's hit or miss.
12: Lori, that was the finale.
1: It was.
12: Yes.
1: Okay. I mean, I guess it is a cliffhanger.
0: So this is exactly what is happening in you right now, Lori, is why I waited.
1: Yeah.
0: Because my major frustration with Ryan Murphy, he starts strong.
1: Mm-hmm.
0: He gives you a decent, meaty middle. And then you get to the end of something and it's like watching a bad comedy sketch where they don't know how to finish it.
1: But he stuck the landing on Love Story. So he's 50-50.
0: So I think he's good when he has a blueprint.
1: Maybe.
0: Love Story, there was a blueprint.
1: Yeah, that's...
0: Same thing with all of his American crime stories.
1: Crime stories, yeah.
0: He knows the story he's telling. And The Shards is similar in the sense that it's already mapped out for him.
1: Yeah.
0: Because it's a story that's already been told. It's a book. So it's like he knows where he's supposed to go with it. That's where I think he does better. But I don't trust him.
1: Oh, the bitchy dialogue. I couldn't get over Richard Gere's son, how much he looks like his mom, Carrie Lowell, the kid who plays Robert. And of course, Kaia Gerber is a doppelganger for Cindy Crawford.
0: I mean, it is just a Nepo baby pool.
1: But it is like Holly too, I really like it because it is set in the 80s and it is filmed in LA and Hollywood. And so it's rich with that kind of detail.
0: Yeah.
1: And the writing is pretty good. And it does sum up being in the 80s, how decadent it was in the early 80s. Decadent.
12: I would call The Shards delicious.
1: Delicious.
12: Everything about the show is delicious. Yeah. The dialogue is delicious. You know, all the kids hang out in a recreation of the restaurant Hamburger Hamlet.
0: Okay, I
12: kind of
0: love that.
12: So it's really, you know, they have celebrity cameo or like people who play celebrities. And Wes Bentley as Debbie's dad, Terry.
1: It's amazing.
12: He is incredible as a coked out movie producer.
1: Mm-hmm.
12: Evan Rachel Wood as his wife. Everyone is great. So is actor Jordan Roth as Steven, their assistant.
1: Oh, he's fantastic. I loved that guy.
12: Yeah. So don't
1: it's It's very good and dramatic and delicious. That's a great way of putting that show. But it is creepy.
0: Well, yeah.
1: So if you don't like creepy...
0: Because it's like a prequel, right? To or it's a,
1: well,
0: it's
1: there's a serial killer on the loose and doing really, really terrible
0: serial killing.
1: Yeah, but yeah. Torturing people and like it's got, you know, it's definitely an R.
0: Okay. It might be a watch through your hands every once in a while type of situation or just close
1: your eyes. Like I just told Julia, you will hate this show, but I will love this show.
13: Yeah. And it's great. But consider this. Chip loves this show.
0: Really?
13: And he has never watched a... Well, no, wait. I take that back. The first Ryan Murphy show that he watched was Monster, the Ed Gein story. Mm-hmm. And he loved that as well. But I'm just saying, if my husband loves The Shards, that says something about it. Where it's just delicious and it's fun and it's a great summer show.
1: Yes.
13: Wonderful that they programmed it. And yeah, 9 episodes.
0: Okay.
1: And is it renewed? Did it get renewed?
13: Not officially yet.
1: Oh, okay. Because I think he said he had like a 3-season arc for this.
0: It better be good.
1: Yeah, I know.
0: I'm sorry. I don't trust Ryan Murphy.
1: I know.
0: I have to deal with my feelings around that. And I understand that.
1: Because American Horror Story, 50-50 whether or not
0: you never
1: like it. I mean, I've got FX. I've got it on the DVR, you know, on September 28th.
13: Yeah.
1: Everybody's coming back.
13: But then speaking of Love Story, that was great.
1: That was great.
0: I think I do need to get back to that one because I did love. See, that's other thing. I love the nostalgia of that era.
1: Yes.
0: You know, it's a very much, it puts you back if you lived through
1: and
0: it.
1: And I
0: to when
1: traveled
0: that all
1: a lot to New York City in the early 90s. And my mom would always be like, would you try and meet John F. Kennedy Jr.? You're his type. You're a leggy blonde.
13: That's what everybody's mom said. Go meet JFK Jr.
0: Lori, you narrowly missed that. I am very sorry about
1: but
0: that.
1: But I did. I spent a month in New York City. I was a resort director for a thing of Radisson called Colony Hotels and Resorts. So I spent a week every month in New York City in like the early 90s, 91, 92. Mm-hmm. And I just loved that city and loved pretending I was a New Yorker.
0: See, and so like when you watch it, it probably puts you right back into that
1: absolutely.
0: Place.
1: Absolutely.
0: Because the fashion is exactly, I mean, they did, I watched enough of it to know that it puts you, that is one thing that he does well with nostalgia, Ryan Murphy, is he can build that world back for you.
1: Yes.
13: Well, and Sarah Pigeon as Carolyn Bessette was fantastic.
1: She was
0: incredible. Yeah. I mean, actually almost too good. Like,
1: she embodied
0: that character.
1: Yeah. The one I was really taken with, though, was that Constance Zimmern as Carolyn Bessette's mom. I wanted her to win an Emmy.
13: I know. She was nominated.
1: She was, and but she lost to Betty Gilpin. Widow's Bay, fine. But she was, she and Gummer, who played Carolyn Kennedy, they were so poignant in the second to the last episode of that. It was a really... really incredible. He redeemed himself.
0: I got to dip back into that.
1: I can't believe you gave it up. I was waiting once a week. I couldn't
13: Same,
1: wait for
13: me
1: that
13: too.
1: To drop.
13: Yeah, that was another one of those.
0: Again, I think it's that I just have to deal with my Ryan Murphy feelings. I don't, it's almost like I don't want to get to the end because I know he's going to screw it up.
1: Yeah, don't.
0: Oh my, okay, well, we talked about a lot, you guys. Yeah. Love Story, FX. We talked about The Shards on Hulu, Furious on Hulu, Lucky on Apple, Ride or Die on Prime, Sterling Point on Prime, Stavi's stand-up special on Netflix. Oh my gosh, you're going to be busy. You guys, if you like what you heard, like and subscribe. It's your turn now. Let us know what we should be watching, what we should be avoiding in the comments. 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
23: 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Look at our commute this Friday. It's easing up. Just some slow patches. 35W northbound. That's going to be slow entering into Minneapolis going downtown. 169 northbound is going to be slow from the Minnesota River all the way to 494. We've got some congestion due to the Shepherd Road project over on 35E northbound and southbound. That's starting just north of Highway 62 and just south of Randolph Avenue. Highway 52 northbound into downtown St. Paul. We've got slow and go conditions. We've also got a slow patch on 694 between 94 and Highway 65. 694 also slow over in Arden Hills as you make your way to 35W. That's your My Talk Traffic. It's time for your 5 Eyewitness News weather forecast. Today, windy, warm, a chance of late evening storms with a high of 86. Tonight, scattered showers and thunderstorms continue with a high of 64. Your weekend forecast, mostly sunny, breezy, cooler, 75 on Sunday. Cool, chance of rain, 66 Sunday. Right now, it's partly cloudy and 63.
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5: 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This morning, it is Colleen and Lori battling it out in Emmy's Trivia. Welcome, players.
6: I am nervous.
7: Why do I feel like she's pulling up Google and she's going to ask Google answers?
5: Hey, that's cheating. No, we don't do that. Don't look up the answers.
6: I was just texting my husband who's going on a trip this weekend.
5: Aw.
6: Bon voyage. Okay. I'm putting all my electronics away. Okay.
5: Keep your hands up. No cheating in the WTF. We're ready to play. Well, Lori, let me set the rules for you.
7: Do we have a buzzer or anything?
5: No. I'm going to tell you how this works.
6: Yeah, listen closely.
5: Right. Yeah, we got some rules here. There are 10 questions in the game. And each player.
6: Oh, really?
7: Yeah.
6: What? You can't hear Holly?
7: No.
5: You can't hear me right now.
7: Oh, there. Oh, boy. Push the little thing in the thing.
6: Welcome back to radio.
5: Yep.
6: We got it all figured out. Okay, hey, now she can hear you. Here are the rules.
5: You can hear me now. There are 10 questions in the game. Each player will play 3 questions in the first segment, then 2 in the second. We're going to alternate questions between players. So Colleen's going to go and do her question, then Lori will do hers. Players have 20 seconds to submit your answer. And your 20 seconds begins after I've asked the question in full. Now, here's the key thing, and we'll help you out a little bit. You got to say final answer to submit your answer, because if you're talking it out, I don't know if that's your answer or not.
6: All
5: okay?
6: Right. Now, so when you get to the final answer,
5: say final answer. Okay. You got it. Now, if you don't submit an answer before your 20 seconds is up or you're wrong, the opponent can steal the question. And if they get it right, they get the point. Now, once per game, you get the Howard Dean helpline. You can activate the Howard Dean helpline. What that means is I'll give you clues and your opponent can't steal the question.
6: But you only get to do that once.
5: Yes. You can just yell Howard Dean. We'll activate it. He'll go like this. And that means, we're going to work it out. The player with the most points at the end of the game wins.
6: I'm nervous because there's a lot of data in my brain and I can't always get to the proper drawer or file cabinet. But we're going to try. We're going to give it the effort. And at the end of this, we're all going to learn something.
5: That's right. Colleen, your first question.
6: Okay.
5: Here we go. The timer will begin after I've asked the question in full. Here we go. What actor set a record by winning 6 consecutive Emmys for Outstanding Lead Actress for an HBO comedy from 2012 to 2017?
6: Oh, gosh. Okay. I feel like, comedy? HBO comedy. Actress. I'm going to say Julia Louis-Dreyfus. Final answer.
5: Good job. That was for Veep.
6: I don't know where that came from.
7: Excellent guess.
6: Woo. Okay. Well, I feel better now.
5: Well, that's how it goes.
6: All right.
5: Lori, you ready for your first question?
7: Mm-hmm.
5: The timer will begin after I've asked the question in full. During each year of its 12-season run, Angela Lansbury received Emmy nominations for portraying what fictional sleuth on Murder, She Wrote?
7: Murder, She Wrote, and her name was Jessica. What the hell was her last name? Howard Dean, I need help.
6: Okay. Oh, she went right in.
5: Yeah! Starts with an F.
7: Fletcher. Jessica Fletcher.
5: Is that your final answer?
7: That's my final answer.
5: Yes.
6: There you go. Okay, now you've used Howard Dean and that's it.
5: Yep,
7: I had to get that one because I knew that name.
6: Yes. Yeah. There it is.
5: But that's exactly how you use the Howard Dean helpline.
6: Yes. And then I didn't get a chance to steal.
5: That's right. Okay. So the game is tied 1-1. Here is your next question, Colleen.
6: Okay.
5: In our Emmys at WTF. Between 1974 and 1982, what actor won 5 Emmy Awards for directing episodes of a show while also playing a military surgeon who shares a nickname with an Avenger?
6: Okay, wait. Am I going for the actor?
5: Yes.
6: And his real name is Avenger?
5: No.
6: Oh.
5: The character on the TV
6: Oh my gosh. I don't, I'm going to say Alan Alda, final answer.
7: Okay.
6: I mean, yeah. I was hoping it was that, but I just wanted to make sure I knew what I was doing.
7: I see what you're doing. You're pretending like you don't know answers, and then she's giving the answers at the last minute. I see your strategy.
6: But I got it.
7: I don't know. I don't know.
6: Alan Alda, final answer.
7: Yeah,
6: I win.
7: Good okay. one.
5: Yes. Right. And okay. like Lori said, he played Hawkeye on MASH.
6: True.
5: All right, Lori, I think you can tie it up here. Here's your next question. On May 19th, 1975, what actor and TV pioneer won her first Primetime Emmy Award for her supporting role as Sue Ann Nivens on The Mary Tyler Moore Show?
7: Oh, Betty White, final answer.
5: Done and done.
6: So good.
5: Look at that.
6: So good. So good. Look at you.
7: Yeah.
6: That was right there for the taking.
7: She was so good.
6: She really honestly was so
7: honestly,
6: good.
7: She was so funny.
6: I mean, she was good at everything she did, but Sue Ann Nivens
7: she
6: was
7: stole every
6: scene.
7: Moment. Yeah.
6: That's a spinoff that I could have gotten into.
7: Mm-hmm.
5: Yeah. Well, the game is tied 2-2. So okay. we've got one more question each before we go to break. Colleen, here is your third Emmys question. We're starting with a quote. It's an honor just to be Asian. That's what star in 2019, commenting on being the first actor of Asian descent to be nominated for an Emmy for Best Actress in a Drama Series.
6: Sandra Oh, final answer.
5: Look at all of you guys coming in hot with the correct answer. Woo. That is Sandra Oh, correct. And she was nominated, sorry, not for Grey's Anatomy.
6: No, she shouldn't have been, if I'm being honest. So she, that's a good choice.
5: Yeah, that was for Killing Eve.
6: Which...
7: amazing.
6: Was an amazing show.
7: Mm-hmm.
6: And she deserved that nomination.
5: For sure.
6: Mm-hmm.
5: Lori, if you get your next question right, that means the game is tied.
7: Exciting.
5: Before we go to break.
7: Okay,
5: here we go. Here's your third Emmy's question. Her 1976 duet of Fever with Animal helped what West Side Story and 80 for Brady star become the first person to win an Emmy for hosting The Muppet Show and the third person ever to complete an EGOT.
7: That's final answer is Rita Moreno.
6: I love that she said final answer before she gave the answer.
5: Well, you know what? That confidence is well earned because Lori has 3 points now.
6: Nice.
5: That's Animal.
6: Oh, I was so excited because I knew that one and I was ready to steal it. And I was looking at Lori's face because sometimes when there's a lot of words in the question, we all get a little lost, and I was hoping
7: Speak for
6: you were
7: yourself,
6: getting lost.
7: Colleen. Speak
6: I was
7: for
6: hoping
7: yourself.
6: You were getting lost, and she wasn't lost. She tracked the whole thing.
5: No, well, this game is tied 3-3.
6: I love this for us.
5: I love this for both of you. But what that means is that the competition is going to be intense when we come back because we got to go to break.
6: Yes.
5: And when we return, it is the thrilling conclusion of this week's weekly trivia face-off Emmys edition. Colleen versus Lori. We'll be back right after this.
0: Brittany and Kendall.
8: Have you ever had an office romance, Brittany?
9: I have. I have, like, very informally at a time. Nobody, never had somebody who was my boss.
8: She's getting so red right now.
9: To be honest, I've had 2 times. Like, I'm like, that's what I mean.
10: But he was over here, and it doesn't trickle down to me.
9: And it never worked out for me. Not even close. One should have never happened. And the second one should have never happened. They're both problematic, and I'm realizing it real time. Not shockingly enough, I was always a subordinate.
8: Well, that's how she didn't get fired.
9: Like, I'm shocked I'm not sleeping with you to keep this job.
8: Again, she's trying.
0: Brittany and Kendall with producer Mike. 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
3: 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And Colleen and Lori are the best because the game is tied 3-3.
4: I do not know how we are doing this. I just ran into Donna in the hallway and she said, this is a hard category and you guys are doing great. Oh, your mic's not on. We got to turn your mic on.
5: Well, I don't. It doesn't seem like it is with the breeze and ease of our answers.
4: Yes, we've been. It's us, Lori.
5: You've been
3: doing fantastic. Yes. But since the game is tied 3-3, there is a strong chance that at the end of our official questions, we will be tied.
4: Mm-hmm.
3: And Lori, what that means, if you're tied after all of your questions, you're going into numerical tiebreaker mode.
5: Oh, I thought we had to arm wrestle.
4: I'm in.
3: We could do that.
4: Arm wrestling.
5: Yeah, that'll be really exciting. You'll win, Colleen.
3: Maybe, like, don't they do, like, pillow fights in Vegas where you can bet on them?
4: Sure. Okay. I didn't know that, but I'm sure they do everything in Vegas.
3: Whatever it is, you can put a bet on it.
4: Okay.
3: So we're just doing numerical tiebreakers. Okay. What that means is then I'll give you a question that has a numerical answer. The closest to the actual number, whoever gets that, is going to be the official winner.
4: Lori, we don't want to get there.
5: No,
4: it's
5: we
4: the
5: don't.
4: Worst. I hate the numerical tiebreaker.
5: Let's hope one of us wins.
4: Somebody better screw up here.
3: Okay. Well, let's see if it's Colleen that screws
4: up. It may very well be.
3: It may be. Here is your fourth Emmys question, Colleen. The timer will begin after I've asked the question in full.
4: Okay.
3: Since his original appearance on the show, season 37 alum and Survivor 50 castaway Mike

0: But I feel like you would have some sort of Hollywood
1: speak. I think she didn't like what he was telling her to do with her character.
0: I think she didn't want to be told what to do with her character.
1: Right.
0: She's Helena Bonham freaking Carter. Okay, creative differences.
1: Okay, yeah. Sorry.
2: I imagine that it was a scenario where Mike White wanted her to be kind of the Jennifer Coolidge character of The White Lotus. And she's like, no, I may be eccentric off camera, but that is not me when I'm acting.
0: Yes.
2: I'm an actor.
0: I'm an actor.
2: Some Merchant Ivory movies, for Pete's sake.
0: Thank goodness.
2: All right. Lori,
1: okay.
2: Here is your next Emmy's question. The timer will begin after I've asked the question in full. Maya Rudolph won back-to-back Emmys for her voice work as Connie the Hormone Monster on what Netflix animated series?
1: I don't know who Connie Hormone is, but I like the name.
2: Oh, you would love her.
1: Yeah.
2: You love her.
1: I have no idea, so you can steal the answer or whatever.
0: I love that she's just giving. Just say something. Make something up.
1: I have literally no idea. It's a comedy. It's an animated show. It was
2: now you're out of time.
0: Okay,
2: thanks.
0: I'm going to say BoJack Horseman, final answer.
2: And look at you with the wrong answer.
0: I thought that was right. So confident.
2: No, the correct answer is Big Mouth.
0: Never heard of it. Oh, you watched that, didn't you, Holly?
2: I did. I didn't go into later seasons. Yes, the premise of Big Mouth, it's John Mulaney and Nick Kroll, and they play middle schoolers going through puberty.
0: Yeah, that actually makes more sense.
2: And Connie the Hormone Monster is the monster that follows around the girl who's going through
1: puberty.
2: Yeah.
0: I mean, she follows me around, too.
2: Oh. This show, when it was on point, it was very funny. And Maya Rudolph, blah, blah, blah, that's what she does, and she says those things. So.
0: Okay.
2: Yeah, she's great. Well, look,
0: I was so confident with my wrong answer.
1: I was, too. I was confident of your answer.
0: I know.
1: And I thought, I mean, never watched that show.
0: Me
1: so
0: neither.
1: No wonder I didn't know it.
0: Which is why I also didn't know it. But I just was like, what's an animated? Okay.
2: Well, guess what?
0: Fine.
1: We're both still tied.
0: Yeah,
2: well,
0: no,
2: because Colleen... Or no, hold on a second.
1: We're still tied.
2: Right?
1: Because she didn't get...
2: because she got the White Lotus.
0: Oh, I did get the White Lotus, so I'm ahead. Okay.
1: Thank goodness.
2: 4-3.
0: Okay.
2: All right?
0: Okay.
2: So we got one more question for Colleen.
0: Gosh.
2: She could make it 5. Let's do it here. The 2002 movie, The Rosa Parks Story, earned an Emmy nomination for what actor, also known for her portrayals of Tina Turner, Betty Shabazz, and Queen Ramonda?
0: Oh my gosh. I don't know, but I am going to say, I'm going to activate Howard Dean.
2: Ah!
0: That's what I'm going to do. It's my strategic choice.
2: Married to Courtney B. Vance?
0: That doesn't help me.
2: An honorary Oscar winner? What's Love Got to Do with It?
0: That's Tina Turner.
2: Waiting to Exhale?
0: Oh my gosh.
1: That's a lot of clues.
2: Okay.
0: No, I'm terrible. Sorry. Oh.
2: Go ahead, Lori.
1: Okay. Angela Bassett, final answer.
0: I'm so mad at myself right now. I'm so mad at myself. I was. Okay. That's fine. It's okay.
1: Yeah.
0: It's okay because I still am ahead.
1: No, now we're tied.
0: No, we're not.
1: We're not.
0: Because you didn't get to steal that. You just got to know it.
1: Oh, I didn't steal it. Why didn't I steal it?
0: Because I activated Howard Dean. That was my strategy.
2: You can't.
1: Brian, I don't even get a point for that.
2: No, because that's the deal with the Howard Dean helpline.
1: I hate these
0: rules.
2: Okay. Well, here's the deal.
1: You won.
2: No. Lori, you've got your next question.
0: Oh, now you could tie.
2: You could still tie our WTF Emmys game. Right. And Lori, if you tie the game, that means we go into numerical tiebreaker mode because you will have 4 points and Colleen will have 4 points.
1: Okay.
0: I see. This is where it does get thrilling. This is where it is exciting.
1: Oh, I'm on the edge of my seat.
2: Well, I have an opinion about which way this is going to go.
1: Okay.
2: And I think everyone's going to be thrilled.
0: Okay.
2: Here's your last Emmys question, Lori. The timer will begin after I've asked the question in full. Wendy and Lisa won an Emmy for composing the theme for Nurse Jackie, but they're better known for playing on songs like Computer Blue and Baby I'm a Star in what 1984 movie and its best-selling soundtrack album?
1: That would be Purple Rain. Final answer.
2: Just
0: serve it up to Lori.
3: Just give it to Lori.
2: Stick the landing. Don't
0: there
2: even
0: was
2: have to
0: no
2: think about
0: scenario
2: it.
0: Where she wasn't going to get that.
2: No.
0: When you said Wendy and Lisa, we are.

0: pretty knew where it was going.
1: And I'm like, do you need me to spell their last name? M-E-L-V-O-I-N.
2: There you go. Nailed it. Sorry, there's no extra credit, but we'll give you a ding for that.
0: But now we have to do the numerical tiebreaker.
1: Okay.
2: Yes.
0: Okay, fine.
2: So, the game is tied.
0: Oh, jeez.
2: Colleen and Lori have a numerical-based question. That means that the answer is a number. The closest over or under is going to be the winner of this week's WTF.
0: Okay, get ready to do math, Holly.
2: Over or under. Well, luckily, math is easy for me this time.
0: Okay.
2: Here is your question. How many primetime Emmys did Betty White win in her lifetime? So think about that. How many primetime Emmys did Betty White win in her lifetime? I'm going to start with Colleen.
0: I'm just going to say 10. I don't have any knowing of this.
3: Mm-hmm.
2: Lori?
3: I'm debating if I just say 11.
2: Well, you can say what you want.
3: Yeah, I'm going to say 11.
2: You're going to say 11. Colleen said 10. Lori said 11. The actual number is 5.
3: Oh.
2: So that means that Colleen...
0: I won! That was actually a thrilling conclusion.
3: It really was, because I was like, it could be a single digit.
0: I know.
3: You know.
2: Yeah, you got to get your best prices right skills on with the numerical tiebreaker.
0: You went the wrong direction.
3: I went the wrong direction.
0: But listen, we all live and learn, and now we know.
3: Now we know. Mm-hmm.
0: 5 Emmys.
2: Yeah, but do you remember which actress won the most Emmys ever?
0: No, yes, Cloris Leachman.
3: Yes, that's right.
0: That's a throwback to hour one of the program, which incidentally, if you missed any part of this very special episode of the Jason Matheson Show without Jason Matheson, but with Colleen Lindstrom, Holly Roberts, and the one and only Lori Bargini,
3: thanks.
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2: Yeah.
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3: Yeah. They even bought LoriandJulia.com for us.
0: I mean,
3: how about that?
0: That's how you you matter.
3: There you go.
0: When they shell out money for a website just for you. So that's great. So LoriandJulia.com. You put like your book recommendations there and everything?
3: We do it on our socials. I don't know.
0: Well, Lori, she doesn't know. And that's okay because somebody else knows for her. Lori, thank you so much.
3: Thank you. I had a ball.
0: It has been so much fun.
3: Really fun.
0: Will you ever come back?
3: Of course. Okay. Anytime.
0: Thank you all for listening and hanging out with us for today. Jason would say, if you're a kid that's being bullied, go out there and be yourself because nobody can tell you you're doing it wrong. And I will say, kindness is free, you guys. Go sprinkle that stuff everywhere and be excellent to each other. Donna and Steve coming up next.
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11: Let's just get some information first.
2: Jennifer Lawrence has joined Instagram. She entered the social media site yesterday, but she posted a video warning fans that if anyone is mean, she will quit immediately, no questions asked. And Aaron Rodgers has a message for his former girlfriends, Shailene Woodley and Danica Patrick. He said, quote, "Stop talking about me. You're not relevant. Move on with your life." And finally, Prince Harry's calendar is royally full. He has confirmed his first official engagements in the United Kingdom since he returned to his home country, starting with the Invictus Spirit Awards September 17th. And he'll also attend the launch of the Invictus Education Program Inspire. This, remember, they're not official royal duties, but they are his charitable ambitions as a member of the private sector, because Dad issued that letter earlier this week, so you don't forget. Well, that's all the dirt this hour. 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

0: Welcome to the Friday edition of the Donna and Steve Show.
1: Good morning.
0: I am the Donna. He is the Steve. It is just about 9:03. And that is about the time 25 years ago that the second plane flew into the World Trade Center.
1: Yeah, today a lot of people, of course, recognizing the 25th anniversary, sounds like the wrong word, of 9/11. And I feel like you and I were talking about this yesterday. I feel like we had just a moment ago recognized the 20th anniversary.
0: Right.
1: And these
0: yes.
1: last 5 years have just flown by. 5 years ago, they were coming out with all sorts of new docuseries and specials. And of course, we've seen a wave of those now again.
0: Yes.
1: But just hard to imagine that it was 25 years ago. I read something. It said 1/3 of Americans weren't alive during 9/11.
0: Jeez.
1: So think of that, Donna, the same way that, you know, I would have learned about like the Vietnam War, you know, where it's just like kind
0: yes.
1: of a thing.
0: Mm-hmm.
1: There's a flatness to it because it was just, you learn about it. You don't
0: it's
1: live
0: history,
1: through it.
0: Right. Yes.
1: And that's the case for so many, 1/3 of Americans, certainly every kid in my house.
0: Right.
1: And they learn a lot about it, and they're very, you know, interested and like, explain this again.
0: Yeah.
1: And they've watched some videos. It's a lot.
0: Coming up at 10:45 today, I came across a list of tips on how to talk to your kids about 9/11. So we'll go through some of those coming up at 10:45. But, you know, I was on the air at my last radio station during this time. And we had, always had a TV on just in case of breaking news. And it was almost the end of our show. And we're in the middle of a conversation. And we were like, whoa, you know, everyone just stopped what they were doing. And so live on the air is when I found out about this. And, you know, radio, because of the time of day, it was morning and everybody's commuting. Radio was a really big part of getting the news out. About what was going on at least in the 9 o'clock hour Eastern time, New York City. I've got a little montage of some of the reports. Can we listen to them?
2: This just into our newsroom, a plane has crashed into the World Trade Center.
3: Another plane just hit the World Trade Center.
4: Two planes have smashed into the towers minutes apart.
3: This plane flew directly into the second World Trade Center.
2: We now have reports of a fire at the Pentagon.
5: I just watched a plane crash near the Pentagon.
6: Oh my God! The entire World Trade Center, the South Building just fell. Just crumbled from the top.
7: The building just disappeared in the smoke.
8: A large plane crashes in Western Pennsylvania. If this is indeed connected to what has happened here this morning, it is quite clear that the United States is under attack.
7: Oh my God, the second building appears to have gone down.
4: Yes, you're absolutely right. The second building that has gone down.
2: A situation that started bad just gets worse and worse and worse. Clearly, we're in the middle of the worst ever act of terrorism directed at the United States on domestic soil, and it may not be over.
0: That was so scary. What a scary day.
1: What a scary day. And then, if you remember, do you remember how much fear there was right after? Meaning,
0: yes,
1: we had that assumption. That day was so surreal. And as we lived through it and you went to bed that night, it was hard not to think of, well, what's going to happen tomorrow?
0: Mm-hmm.
1: Because if they were able to attack us through this plan of hijacking planes and not a military assault, but, you know, through different means than would be standard war.
0: Right. Right.
1: Then you just thought, well, I'm never getting on a plane again. Or what are they going to hit next? And I remember even when sports started up shortly after, not exactly shortly, but I feel like all of sports sort of shut down for about a week or
0: so. That's right, yeah.
1: And then President George W. Bush came throughout the first pitch at, I believe, the Yankees game, kind of the first game back, and he was met with this rousing ovation. And there was this for any kids out there or any of the third of Americans who weren't alive when this happened, the sense of unity that we had in our country in the weeks following 9/11 was unlike anything I've ever experienced. I mean, it was... Remember during COVID when we had all those signs like, we're in this together?
0: Yes.
1: Yeah, we kind of were, we kind of weren't. 9/11, after 9/11, everyone in those initial weeks after was in it together. There was this amazing, like palpable sense
0: unity.
1: Of American pride and unity.
0: Yeah, and I feel like everyone was just nice to one another.
1: Yeah.
0: You know, there weren't any... You know, if you were feeling impatient at a store, waiting in line and that type of thing, it didn't matter. You just were like happy to be alive and to be American.
1: And do you remember, and this was one of my favorite things to see as a kid. I was not quite a kid. I was a senior in high school. So I was 17 when this happened. Watching, it was like a parade. When you went down any street, it essentially felt like a parade in that 75% of the cars had some sort of an American flag on them.
0: Yes.
1: We used to have those long antennas,
0: That's
1: radio
0: right.
1: antennas, and everybody was putting flags on their antennas. And
0: That's
1: it was,
0: right.
1: again, just this visual acknowledgement of like, we're all doing this together, right?
0: Yeah.
1: Like such a surreal... Surreal time that followed such a tragic day.
0: Yeah. Yeah. I was listening this morning on all the stations are, you know, covering the 9/11 memorial, you know, the museum. They're there reading the names one by one of people who perished. And it's very moving. It is really removing and a reminder to never forget.
1: Right. If we've mentioned this before, if you go to New York and you're trying to round out your itinerary, go to the 9/11 Museum and go to the new One World Trade area and the fountains that they have there.
0: It's beautiful.
1: With every single name of every person's life who was lost on that day etched in stone. And you'll see people and you'll just... People will walk over and they'll place something there or just linger there and put their hand there. And there's a real, everybody understands the assignment around that place
0: right.
1: and in that 9/11 museum. It's
0: respect.
1: A really, it's a, yes, it's a,
0: quiet.
1: If you have kids, if you have teens that you're looking for like a summer trip, go to New York, do all the fun things, but make time to go to this. We did that a couple of summers ago with my daughter. And it was really something.
0: It's one of the best museums I have ever been to in my life. How they were able to do what they did there is just remarkable. Just 25 years.
1: Boy, that flew by. I remember when they were doing the 10-year.
0: I do as well.
1: And just feeling like, has it really been 10 years? And that was that 10th anniversary, if I'm not mistaken, was a Sunday. Because there was NFL football and there was this big to-do, of course, made of recognizing it at different game sites and things like that. And I remember one of the anchors, as I recall, Rich Eisen from the NFL Network, you know, breaking down and getting emotional. And
0: Wild time. Also, I had already booked my Thanksgiving trip home that year. So, obviously, September 11th was... you know, that happened, the events of 9/11. And then I was terrified. I'm like, I'm going home. I need to be with my family in New Jersey. And I'm like, I am getting on this flight. And I just was so scared. But also there was a sense of, well, nobody's getting on any planes this time, you know, because of the security was so intense at the time. And it took a really long time to get through security and all that. And I got home and I took the train in and went to Ground Zero. I was like, I have to see it because, you know, it doesn't feel real on TV. It's almost surreal. And then you go there and you see the devastation. And it was just so emotional.
1: Yeah. I was at school that day. We'll wrap up here. And we were in Pennsylvania, so Flight 93 right. ended up going down in Pennsylvania. And at that point, we had no idea. Nobody knew what was happening
0: right.
1: or certainly what could happen next. And when that flight 93 went down to Pennsylvania, then it started to feel like, oh, boy.
0: This is real.
1: I don't know, an hour and a half away from us. So they just all they could do was lock the doors. They said, well, we're going to do a lock in here. Nobody's coming. Nobody's going. And then we're going to wait and we're going to communicate with parents and all that. And I remember I called my mom and said, hey, should I come home if they would let me out? Like, should I come home? I think my mom saw that as me trying to play hooky even that day. She was like, Steve, I think you should just stay there. She said, you're a senior. Be with the little kids who are there, people who are younger. Aww. They don't want to see the biggest people in the school leaving that day. So
0: sure.
1: stay there.
0: Interesting.
1: Yeah. Also, incidentally, a happy birthday to my mother, who her birthday is on September 11th.
0: Oh, wow.
1: And,
0: wow.
1: So,
0: happy birthday.
1: For any of those September 11th birthdays, your birthday has forever been changed. It has been tied to just this awful
0: historical day
1: in our history. So, anyway, with that, we'll sprinkle in a couple other, 9/11 things as the show goes on. But by and large, we'll do a regular show for everybody today.
0: Definitely.
1: I'm going to put myself in time out because I left a voice memo last night, and I realized I should have left it with one little note ahead of it, and that's what I didn't do. And more arguments are mounting up against the voice memo senders. That's me. I'll explain why and maybe what could help to alleviate all the hate when we return. It is Donna and Steve on My Talk.
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0: Hey, guys, it's Donna. 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And the Minnesota Ovarian Cancer Alliance Teal Strides for Ovarian Cancer event. That's September 19th. 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

0: Hey guys, welcome back. Thank you for listening. It is the Donna and Steve show. I am the Donna. He is the Steve.
1: Hey, thanks, Donna. That was a funny, dramatic way to do it.
0: I appreciate you not being
1: straightforward. Had you done it straightforward, it would have been boring. Oh, wait. Oh, we have something to get to that I totally forgot about.
0: What's that?
1: I'm going to do my story against my will.
0: Okay.
1: And then, let me do this. And then after this, you do not want to go anywhere. If what I heard was true, I don't even know if it was a real phone call last night. But Donna ordered DoorDash from Applebee's last night. And it did not, let me rephrase it. It went exactly how you would think it would go. Not the way Donna wanted it to go.
0: I was so mad.
1: Oh my gosh. I'm going to continue. We'll do that in a second. Donna, DoorDash, Steve, don't forget. Thank you.
0: Okay.
1: There are more and more arguments that are being mounted against my community being the voice memo community. We like to leave our voice memos.
0: So when you say voice memo, it's actually the sound of your voice being sent via text.
1: That's right. And then it sort of arrives. There is a transcript with it. I would like to say that. It auto-generates a transcript, so you could just read it if you wanted to. But it's where we, the voice memo people, can then just sort of blah, blah, blah, blah, blah. Like, my thinking is I don't want to send you a giant text. I want you to hear my tone of voice, understand this a little bit.
0: Okay.
1: But more than, like, saw this. And then it allows them to get a little bit more of the background. But people are saying this is turning into essentially, like, a meeting invite that you cannot decline, because once somebody sends you a voice memo to your text message, the ball is in your court that now you kind of have to listen to it. Right. And so it's the old argument with this is that it's convenient for the sender because I'm driving, I can just hit a voice memo, start talking, monologuing, and then now there you are 4 minutes later still listening to a message. So you then have to stop down. You can't do it in mixed company. You got to be able to hear it well enough. And so you might have to go into a different room. So it's convenient for the sender. Does it become essentially a meeting you cannot decline to the receiver? Now they say the one thing that you can do, which would help this, is you could put a little note above it, which says, for instance, hey, yes, I can make that work. By the way, voice memo, whenever you want to listen to it, just with a little more context. Or with a wrinkle about my arrival time, something like that. Have you ever sent one of these?
0: I have not.
1: You have received one, I would imagine.
0: One time.
1: Okay.
0: Well,
1: ooh, that must have been exciting.
0: Yeah, I was like, what is this? And I was like, oh, I guess I have to hit play. You may have sent me one.
1: Possibly.
0: But this was from a female friend. And I was like, oh, okay.
1: Isn't it kind of nice? You hear them, but it's not a phone call, so you don't have to stay on it for a long time.
0: But it kind of is.
1: But it's not a text in that it's toneless. There's tone, and it's just a one-way message.
0: It's equivalent to voicemail that no one ever checks.
1: Nobody checks that. Don't leave a voicemail, whatever you do. How about voicemail? Don't you think they're looking around like, hey, hang on a minute.
0: What did I do?
1: I am that. Repackaged. What are we, huh? But you are so right. Somebody leaves a voicemail, you never even think to check it. Because we think the onus is you call someone, and if they don't pick up, you can text them.
0: Hey, I got to be honest.
1: Go ahead.
0: I will read the voicemail.
1: Which is a shame, because there are some people who leave very animated voicemails for you to hear. I've stopped doing it because I know you don't listen to them anymore. But I used to leave really fun voicemails. In fact, I would like at my funeral everyone to bring a voicemail I left them and play it. And you'll be like, you know what? He might have been annoying in a lot of ways, but he left a pretty darn entertaining voicemail. I gear up for it. If I can't even count on my hands and toes how many times I've been cut off with, you have reached the maximum recording time for this message. Hang up or please press 1 to try again. 1. Take 2. And then the first 10, 15 seconds is me saying, well, I just left an absolutely gold message on your machine, and now they want me to recreate the magic.
0: Yeah. I don't know. I don't know, man. I don't know what to tell you. We're out of time.
1: Well, what we're not going to do is Donna's story now, but I urge you, everyone. I was talking with Donna yesterday briefly, and she started sharing a little bit of why she was feeling kind of like angry. She wasn't her normal chip herself. I was just trying to call to talk a little shop with her, let her know about a note I got from the boss. And then she starts saying, well, here's why I'm hangry and blah, blah, blah. And I was like, did I just hear you correctly? So all you need to know as to why you ought to stick around is Donna ordered DoorDash. She certainly tried last night. Mm. And it did not go well. This is the same woman who, and I will admit it's complicated, once walked out of a Panera Bread in protest because they asked her to kiosk order. And she was like, ain't nobody got time for that. I don't understand your machines. I will leave here without my soup or salad. Thank you. Yesterday's incident, I think, tops that. If I understand what happened. And by the way, probably a really good day for someone else.
0: Yeah. Thank you.
1: All right.
0: Thank you.
1: We'll get to it when we come back. It is Donna and Steve on My Talk.
2: Where talk is fun.
3: Isn't this a delight?
2: My Talk. Everything entertainment.
0: Well, you know what? 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
0: 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Windy, warm. Some late afternoon and evening thunderstorms possible with a high of 86. Scattered showers tonight, 64. Your weekend forecast, mostly sunny, breezy, cooler, 75 on Saturday. Sunday, cooler temperatures, some showers, and a high of 66. Right now, the MyTalk studios, it's sunny and 72.

0: Hey guys, welcome back. It is us, Donna and Steve. You know, one thing about me that you probably have picked up on is none of my stuff works right. And if something's going to go wrong, it will.
1: Learn, we've been documenting this for the last 8.5 years on this show.
0: So, you know, I'm not a big order food, have food delivered to my house. I don't do a lot of takeout, that type of thing.
1: Right.
0: But I haven't gone grocery shopping in about 6 weeks.
1: I can't even. We can't go there right now. This is a single woman living a unique life right now. So we'll let that.
0: Yeah.
1: We'll let that go.
0: My fridge does look empty, in case you're wondering.
1: I would imagine it does, Donna. You have to tell us that part.
0: Okay.
1: I think you're like a mouse. You're just rummaging with, like, what's around?
0: That's right.
1: I need that today.
0: Exactly. I'm like, I am too lazy to go shop. I know I could have food delivered, like groceries. I can't be bothered with that.
1: Of course not.
0: So yesterday, I'm like, you know what? I'm going to order some food from Applebee's, and I'll do it via DoorDash.
1: Eating good in the neighborhood. I'm proud of you.
0: Thank you. I don't think I used the app. I think I went to DoorDash.com on my laptop. And I log in because I have a login. Okay?
1: That's actually surprising. Continue.
0: I log in. I place my order. I hit send or pay or whatever I have to do. I put my Amex card in there. I'm ready to go. I go and lay on my couch and I'm like, well, I'm just going to take a little snooze until my food gets here.
1: Perfect. Ding dong, the food is here. That's great.
0: Right? And you're like, oh, this is great. That never happened. Steve, I look at my phone after my little nap, and it basically, I see all the trail of messages. Applebee's Grill and Bar confirmed your order. We'll let you know when your Dasher is on the way. Then I get, Robinson is approaching with your order from Applebee's Bar and Grill or Grill and Bar.
1: That's when it gets exciting, when they're approaching.
0: Then I get another message. Applebee's confirmed your order again. And then it says, Elizabeth is approaching with
1: Uh-oh.
0: Your order.
1: Uh-oh, 2 for 1.
0: So, right? So I'm like, what is going on? I open my door. There's nothing there. Then I go back, look at my messages. There is a picture of a bag in front of someone's door that is not mine. It looks nothing like my house.
1: You would never have chosen those colors.
0: It had like one of those welcome signs, you know, like that the vertical thing that stands up, and it was very pumpkin-y. And
1: it's not you.
0: Right. And I'm like, did this accidentally go to one of my neighbors? So, long story short, too late, I know. I'm like, what is going on? I go and I look and I have a message from someone else. And I'm like, well, who are you now? And I'm like, what?
1: Mama's just trying to eat at this point.
0: So I text her and I'm like, I did not get any food. I'm like, and this is not my house. This is my address. So then I give my address again. Crickets. So then I call the person. Meanwhile, I'm like, what is going on? Am I in the Twilight Zone? I call
1: the
0: person. You've
1: now called the Dasher.
0: Yeah.
1: Okay.
0: And
1: okay.
0: I'm like, hi, you sent me a picture of a house that was not my house, and I never received my order. And I'm like, how are we going to remedy this? And she's like, well, I'm already on to the next house. Like, there's nothing I can do about it. I delivered it to the address that I was supposed to deliver it to. And I'm like, no, you didn't, because I'm still waiting for my food.
1: I'm starting to wonder about what your tone was sounding like on this
0: call.
1: Oh,
0: I was angry. I was angry.
1: You were hangry. Hangry.
0: I was hangry because I hadn't eaten yet. I had soup with you yesterday, a little bowl cup of soup.
1: Okay.
0: So now it's 7 o'clock at night and I am so hungry. And also keep in mind, I have to go get blood work done today. So I know I can only eat up until a certain point.
1: Oh, no.
0: And I'm like, what am I going to do? I'm scaring my roommate for sure. He's probably like, what'd you do with Donna? Who is this monster? So this girl is not going to help me. I'm like, do you have a phone number I could call? And she's like, no, just go to the app. I go to the app. I can't get a hold of anybody. I get so mad. I find on the website that my order went to an address in Illinois that I have no idea. Why would I type in an address in Illinois? Like, match my phone number to my address, right?
1: Yeah. Wait, have you been? Have you vacationed in Illinois?
0: No. I haven't been to Illinois in 20 years. Huh. And I'm like, why would I type in some address that I've never heard of in my life in a city in Illinois? I have no idea where it is. And I can't get this remedied. So I storm out of my house. I'm like, I'm going for Thai food. I have a Thai restaurant near my house. So I storm on over there. I get out of my car. I'm like, I'm going to get some, not egg rolls. What do you call the other ones?
1: Spring rolls.
0: Yes, I love spring rolls. I'm love spring roll. This is great. The universe is giving me spring rolls. Mm. I get out of my car. I go to open the door. Closed.
1: Oh,
0: closed.
1: No.
0: I'm like, are you kidding me? So
1: now the
0: like,
1: next person you pass, you're going to punch in the throat.
0: That's right.
1: For no opinion, someone's got to get it.
0: Going to karate chop him right in the neck.
1: Wow.
0: So I get in my car. I go around to the other side of this parking lot. There's a Mexican restaurant. I end up getting my Mexican food. I go back home. I'm so mad, but I'm eating, so that's a good thing.
1: What'd you get?
0: Just chicken and rice and beans.
1: Okay.
0: Nothing exciting. Nothing that you'd be like, no, chimichanga. No, I don't even know what that is. So I got chicken.
1: Okay.
0: I go home. I give up on this whole situation for the night. I wake up this morning. I go to remedy this situation because I don't want my American Express being charged. So I got to call American Express today. So I go to the site, go to customer service. They put a clock up and they're like, we are in the process of investigating. We will let you know when it will be remedied. And then there's a clock, a countdown clock.
1: Oh, that's exciting.
0: 59 minutes and 55 seconds. This will be resolved.
1: Ooh, that's a long time.
0: The time comes. I look and they're like, we're sorry. This is taking longer than we thought. I'm like, kill me.
1: No.
0: Why did this go to Illinois? Why would my name be associated with an Illinois address?
1: You don't think there's a Donna Valentine in Illinois, do you?
0: I don't know.
1: Would Maybe we doing have a the radio same show?
0: But would we have the same login information?
1: I don't know. Ma'am, I'm going to need you to calm down.
0: Okay, I'm calm. Does this happen to anybody else? I don't understand it. I swear.
1: So I would imagine that this has now, and this is my fear, when things like this happen to you, I would imagine this has burned the bridge for food delivery apps for you moving forward. Someone's going to say, why don't we DoorDash? And you're going to say, I'll tell you why we're not going to DoorDash.
0: That is very triggering.
1: It's very triggering. Now, maybe we view it differently, Donna. Why don't you view this as a random act of kindness that you did for a family in Illinois, right? Mm-hmm. Maybe a hungry family. And they got, what'd you order from Applebee's anyway?
0: Oh, I got chicken, mashed potatoes, and broccoli. So, but they probably don't even know that it's there. I mean, I don't know if they rang the doorbell or if they just send the text and go, hey, your food's here. It's outside your door. Here's a picture of it at the wrong house.
1: I was really hoping that this was going to end with you this morning walking out to go to your car to drive to work. And there, in fact, is an Applebee's bag. Because there at one point were two Dashers who were deployed for this.
0: Elizabeth and
1: Robinson
0: someone else.
1: And Elizabeth.
0: That's right.
1: Man, whatever happened to Robinson? There's your spinoff movie.
0: Right? Maybe he passed it off to Elizabeth.
1: Oh, I thought you were going to say passed away.
0: No. Oh, gosh. I hope not.
1: Could have.
0: If so, R.I.P. Robinson. Wow. Anyway, that's my story. I got no food at my door, and now I have to go check my charges on American Express. Thank you.
1: Plus, you got to get blood work done.
0: That's
1: right. Now they're gonna poke you today. So yesterday they were poking the bear metaphorically, and today they poke her literally and draw blood.
0: And guess who's hangry again?
1: I bet it's you. And I got a feeling the blood work is going to come off a little left of center. Nothing major, but just something where they're going to be like, you should, as a result of this, not do this or eat this or drink this. You're not going to like this at all.
0: I know. You're right. Anyway, thank you for listening. I don't know. I'm doing cholesterol and all that stuff, and so I'm drinking black coffee and water. That's all I get today.
1: Okay. I'm kind of regretting that I even asked.
0: Me too.
1: All right.
0: On that note.
1: Let's take a break. We'll take a breaky poo.
0: Yeah, we'll have a, you want to do a little pop culture ping pong? What do you want to do? You want to do a Facebook question? The choices are endless.
1: Let's do the Facebook question.
0: All right.
1: Because I like it. I haven't looked at responses yet, but the question is, what is something you only learned or realized as an adult? Maybe something you're kind of embarrassed to admit. So we'll go through some of those and then get to a little pop culture chit chat as well. Okay. On the other side of this break. It is Donna and Steve on My Talk.
2: Morning, sunshine. I got the wrong kind of ear cleaner. Apparently it was for baby boogers and not for adult ear canals.
3: Ah.
2: Well, they look kind of the same.
3: No, you're right.
2: You stick that little bulb in their nose and suck it out and you're
4: like, my gosh, I didn't know this was a thing.
2: Yeah. The nose Frida, it has like a tube and you insert the tube in the baby's nose and then it is connected to a tube that you put in the parent's mouth.
3: I'm going to put this right in the segment, Jason
2: you need
3: so
2: to
3: you
2: look
3: can
2: at it.
3: Look at the graphic for the Frida Baby Nose Frida. Aren't you glad you didn't get a kid, Jason, until they were in the mid-30s?
2: Yes, you never had to. Jason is actually, Jason come is
3: back.
2: Frozen.
3: Come back to us.
2: Jason, hi.
3: Hi, honey.
4: This is a thing?
2: That is a thing.
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12: 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Whoa.

0: Hey, good morning and welcome back. It is the Donna and Steve Show, Friday edition. Whew.
1: Yeah.
0: No doubt.
1: The Facebook question today, I really enjoyed. Donna, thank you for sending it through.
0: You got it, buddy boo.
1: What is something that you're embarrassed to admit you only learned or realized as an adult? We say that this is a safe place. We're going to go through these so that others don't feel dumb. You know?
0: Anybody can make these mistakes. I mean, you just found out about chickens and roosters. And I found out that Josephine is a female version of Joseph.
1: I didn't know that narwhals were real until sometime doing this show with you. So sometime within the last 8 years.
0: Oh, you thought they were like unicorns?
1: Exactly.
0: Okay. Interesting.
1: Yes. It has a spike coming out of its head, Donna.
0: Yeah, that's strange. For sure.
1: Very, like, we spend far too little time as a society talking about the narwhal. We're not going to do it here, but, like, that's a crazy thing that we just accept. Mm. Anyway, here's some answers on Facebook. What's something you are embarrassed to admit you learned or realized as an adult? Renee said that the little piggy going to the market was not going shopping.
0: Donna just
1: learned it.
0: Yeah, it's going to be slaughtered, right?
1: That's right.
0: Not going shopping. I always thought it was shopping, but that's a child's mind, you know?
1: Well, yeah, but our adult mind didn't really click it in. That is it. Maybe farmer kids would have known this.
0: Right.
1: They would have known.
0: Yes. That's a good one. That's a really good answer.
1: I don't know that I love April's answer, but we'll let it ride. She said, the biggest one that I learned as an adult is that I don't have to remove my entire swimsuit to use the bathroom.
0: That's right.
1: Just pull it to the side.
0: I never do that anymore. I do what she does now.
1: You pull it to the side.
0: Yeah. Do you know how hard it is to pull a Lycra spandexy wet piece of clothing all the way down and then to get it all the way back up?
1: I can't imagine.
0: It is so difficult. It's like trying to take a girdle off and then put it back on wet.
1: I've worn a wetsuit once. I would imagine something like that. Very difficult.
0: Yes.
1: Listen, I'll do you one better, friends. If you're really looking to avoid the inconvenience of all of that, be in the pool. There's loads of chlorine in that thing. And then swim away. And then we swim. We let a little out and we swim.
0: Oh, yeah. Okay, that's nice for you.
1: Don't create a hot spot.
0: Until the next person jumps in. And they jump into your warm spot. Ew.
1: No, that's why you're leaving it go. You keep trailing. Don't do it all in one location.
0: Steve, that is very bad advice. Do not tell your children this, please. If you have to go to the bathroom, you get out of the pool.
1: Kelly said she learned as an adult that it is intense. Kelly said she learned as an adult that it is intense. And purposes,
0: right?
1: Not for all intensive purposes.

0: Hammy. So she had the word hammy, like Hamish, ham.
1: Hamish.
0: Easter ham. Hammy downs. Wow, that's pretty cool. Now, I don't know if this one is true, but everybody look at their spaghetti ladle or their like pasta fork server. They say that the little hole on the spaghetti ladle or the pasta fork server is to measure one serving of pasta noodles.
1: That's right.
0: If you put that much pasta in that hole, it's supposed to be perfect for the one person. Does that mean uncooked pasta?
1: Yes.
0: Like you put it through there? Okay.
1: Yes.
0: You're not serving it through the hole.
1: No.
0: And say, wait, more's coming.
1: Like, ah, la, la.
0: Yeah.
1: No, you're putting it to measure how much you need per person.
0: Interesting.
1: Yeah, that's great. They should tell us more things like that.
0: They should. Yes. Yeah. There's marketing departments are to blame for some of this.
1: Yes.
0: Because that's when you say, plus the built-in hole in the middle also, tell
1: right.
0: us. If you're just joining us, we're going through Facebook answers to the question, what is something you're embarrassed to admit that you learned or realized as an adult? Cindy says that if you want the automatic toilet to flush again, you actually don't have to keep pretending to sit down until it flushes. There's a little button. There is a button. Cindy's in there doing squats as she's trying to, I guess, do some kind of a courtesy flush.
1: That is hilarious.
0: Katie says, I never realized until I was an adult that the Arby's logo is a cowboy hat. As a kid, I always thought that it was a fish pointed upwards, and I could never see it otherwise until my husband told me that it was a hat a few years ago.
1: Wow. She
0: makes
1: thought
0: you
1: it was
0: go
1: a
0: look
1: fish, huh? Oh, yeah. It kind of looks like a whale coming out of the water.
0: Yeah. Yeah.
1: I mean, it's one of those things like, what do you see? You know, those tests, blot tests, and they do.
0: Yeah.
1: That is a hat.
0: This is good. Michelle, you're not alone here. As an adult, that's when she realized that camels do not store water in their humps.
1: Mm.
0: I think we were all told that as children.
1: Maybe that's just a fun little lie.
0: But no one ever unlies the lie.
1: Mm.
0: And then someday as an adult, you're like, well, that's why they store the water in there. You're visiting in Egypt and everybody looks at you like, you imbecile.
1: They're like, that's cartilage.
0: I thought that all cats drank milk for a long time until I was an adult because of the cartoons.
1: That's right.
0: Big cartoon. That was big milk, probably big dairy.
1: Hey, listen, I'm sure my mom thought milk was good for cats, too, because she used to leave it on our porch for, like, stray cats.
0: Oh, that's nice.
1: And they would, but I don't think they were supposed to be drinking that. I don't think it's good for them.
0: Let's see here. Cindy says, she learned this as an adult, never walk out of a bathroom without checking if the back of your skirt is tucked into your underwear when you walk past three maintenance men on a break.
1: Also, check your shoes. Check your shoes.
0: For TP.
1: Yep.
0: That'll bring you down. Like, imagine you were going to negotiate for a new job and the boss walked in with toilet paper on their shoe. You're like, yeah, I'm the captain now.
1: Yeah. That's funny.
0: Dumb.
1: That's great.
0: Kimberly just realized that if you go to bed with gum in your mouth, it won't come out of your belly button while you're asleep. Thank you very much, Big Brother, for scaring me with that.
1: That's
0: that was
1: hilarious.
0: How he scared her out of it.
1: That's fun. Hey, I have an update on my situation with my DoorDash delivery.
0: If you don't know, Donna ordered DoorDash last night, but just her luck, it was delivered to a home in Illinois.
1: Bolingbrook, Illinois. So our buddy, coworker Grant, just came in here and I was telling him what happened. And he's like, you know what? That's a GPS issue. It has something, your GPS is set to Illinois or something. And I'm like, why? He's like, it's a glitch. So we went into my DoorDash and two addresses came up. My address and an address in Bolingbrook, Illinois. And it had defaulted to the Illinois address. And I'm like, I've never seen this address in my life. Why would it be associated with my phone number? He's like, it might be a GPS thing. So got a bunch of emails that came in and some people said you were probably hacked. Another person said it's a GPS thing. Another person said this happened to me a few weeks ago. Someone stole my Visa number and ordered $71 in Domino's in upstate New York. All
0: That's
1: sorts
0: not
1: of
0: what
1: things.
0: Happened here, though, folks. Donna played

0: placed the order, and it went to here's my question. Can you send me that address, please?
1: Yes, and I will also send you a picture of what it looks like on the app.
0: Because what I think would be interesting would be to see if we could find a phone number.
1: Oh, and
0: there's
1: call
0: a phone
1: the
0: number attached, and then just say, hey, can you tell us your side of the story? What happened in your world when, ding dong, here is a very bland meal from Applebee's? Not because Applebee's does bland meals, but because Donna ordered the blandest thing, which was chicken, rice, broccoli.
1: Right. Mashed potatoes. Garlic mashed potatoes. See, I zhuzhed it up a little.
0: Yeah, I guess you did zhuzh it there with the potatoes.
1: All right, I just sent it to you. Apparently, keep in mind, I don't know. I have a new phone. Maybe that has something to do with it. It's just very strange that that would even be. So when you go to my address, okay, on the app, there are two addresses. I'm sorry, sir, but I never put in that other Illinois address. I don't know why it's even there.
0: That is peculiar. You know, I will say there are sometimes it is user error. Sometimes you do just have really
1: bad
0: strange
1: luck.
0: Things happen to you. And it's probably because, based on what you believe, it's probably because of all the bad juju you're putting out there.
1: No, I'm not putting out any bad juju. I'm all about love. Community.
0: I don't know
1: peace.
0: If the person, the people that you dealt with last night on DoorDash, I don't know if your Dasher would have felt that way. What was your tone like?
1: Not good. It was like, okay, you can't even give me a phone number right now that I can call?
0: Do you feel like, how would you assess your delivery?
1: It was not my best. Okay? I'm sorry.
0: Oh, I love this. This is a nice place.
1: Oh, you're looking it up, like on Google Earth?
0: Yeah, I'm on their Zillow now.
1: Oh, look at you. That's great.
0: Yeah, 2.5 bath, 2,600 square
1: feet. All right, Steve, you're not helping me at all.
0: Oh, I'm sorry. Sorry, I'm on their side now.
1: Dang it.
0: All right, we'll be back. Hour 2 coming up. Stay there. It is Donna and Steve Friday edition.
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3: 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And oh my God, do I have a lot of things on my mind. A lot.
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10: I know it's important to be well informed. Well, a filmed version of the hit Broadway and West End play Oh Mary will debut on HBO in 2027. The HBO special was filmed during the July 28th performance of Oh Mary in London, and per the official logline, the dark comedy follows a miserable, suffocated Mary Todd Lincoln in the weeks leading up to Abraham Lincoln's assassination. In some other news, Marvel's X-Men cast is expanding with the addition of Gen V star Asa German as the mutant Angel. He joins the new mutant team consisting of Sadie Sink as Jean Grey, Kit Connor as Cyclops, Samara Weaving as Emma Frost, Indy Navaretti as Rogue, Christopher Abbott as Professor X, and Maya Boyd as Storm. We also know that Adam Driver will be playing the X-Men villain Mr. Sinister in the film, and it will be releasing in theaters May 5th of 2028. And finally, Jackass Best and Last will be available to stream on Paramount Plus on September 24th. The original cast members, including Johnny Knoxville, Bam Margera, Steve-O, Chris Pontius, Jason, Wee Man, Acuna, Dave England, Preston Lacey, and Aaron McGeehee, all reunited for one last round of pranks in Best and Last, and the film comes 4 years after their last film, Jackass Forever. All right, that'll wrap up the dirt for this hour. For more entertainment news, go to mytalk1071.com. 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

0: floor. Hello. Welcome to hour two of the Donna and Steve Show. Hey, CMA nominations were announced. This is the headline, really. Ella Langley leads with 9, including 2 for Single of the Year. These are going to air November 18th on ABC and Disney Plus. Lainey Wilson is hosting. Taylor Swift will attend the awards for the first time in 10 years.
1: She hasn't been there in a long time.
0: I did not realize that.
1: I think it was 10 years ago that she was honoring Garth Brooks.
0: Wow.
1: Yeah.
0: And he really likes that.
2: And I really like that.
1: Now she's back. She's nominated for her song from Toy Story.
0: That's right. I Knew It, I Knew You is nominated for Single of the Year.
1: You know, Ella Langley, her song is so interesting.
0: I agree.
1: It's an interesting song to have been at the top of the charts for so long.
0: Yeah.
1: 18 weeks, 19 weeks, whatever. Because as you listen to it, it's very enjoyable to listen to. Like, it just feels good when it's on in the room. But it doesn't have, like,
0: doesn't really
1: a big
0: pop.
1: Crescendo.
0: Sure.
1: Yeah, it never, you know, there's not, like, some, like, big bridge that seems to go somewhere else. At least in the couple times I've heard it. And it's, again, it's great. I mean, she was playing it for you in your room. You'd be like, well, this is just really
0: pleasant.
1: Nice. But I don't know that if they gave you... Let's say if they had you listen to 10 songs before any of them hit the charts, I don't know if you would say, oh, I bet the one that is going to go for 10, number one for 10, 15, 20 weeks in a row is going to be this one.
0: Right.
1: I don't know if you would have chosen 10.
0: Because it's kind of like almost like a background kind of song, like a mid-tempo, very pleasant.
1: Very pleasant.
0: Interesting. Have you listened to the lyrics?
1: Not really, Donna.
0: Okay. So, you know, she's Tennessee and he's choosing the girl from Texas, kind of is the gist of it.
1: Oh, no.
0: I know, right?
1: I thought it was just her, like, maybe choosing to live in Texas.
0: I figured you figured that.
1: Oh, no, Donna.
0: Because she's two steps in, you know. Let me just make sure that I'm right about that.
1: And, yeah, please do, Donna.
0: Okay. Losing a man to another woman whose deep-rooted identity and connection to Texas pulls him away.
1: Oh, wow, dang.
0: See, I know things.
1: Thank you, Donna.
0: You're welcome. I know. This is probably going to keep you up at night. That is crazy.
1: The CMAs are going to be coming up in November.
0: I believe.
1: Is that right?
0: Yep, and I believe I already said that.
1: Oh, I love it. I just wanted to reiterate.
0: I love it.
1: On ABC and Disney Plus?
0: That's right, I said
1: that. Lainey Wilson will host?
0: That's right, I said that.
1: Here are the nominees.
0: Okay. Right, and let's see. You already said Taylor Swift is nominated for the first time in a decade.
1: I believe I already said that.
0: Yes, you did. And now, let me tell you why. Oh, Snoop Dogg. Speaking of, while we're talking about award shows, he is going to host the MTV Video Music Awards. That might even get me to watch.
1: That's the right show for him to host.
0: I agree.
1: Yeah, he'll lean in. He'll have a lot of fun with that.
0: Yeah, people will laugh because he's funny and fun and chill. All right, let me tell you why Spice Girls fans are livid. They have been teasing a major announcement only to drop new merchandise. And people are like, are you kidding me right now? Because they were doing this on social media and people are irritated with their antics. But we see this all the time from everybody.
1: Yeah, I get it. You do run a risk, though. If you're going to hype something up, and especially on social media, big announcement in 5 days, in 3 days, in 1 day, set your timer 1 hour away. You got to deliver, because if you don't, people generally don't leave with like, oh, okay. It's usually like, wait a minute.
0: Right.
1: You'll leave them with a bad taste in their mouth.
0: Yes. So they're, you know, redoing some box sets with original artwork. They've got B-sides. They were previously unreleased demos. And I'm sure people were hoping for a concert announcement. You know, a reunion of sorts. So people not amused.
1: Damn, man. Got to be careful out there. Be careful. Donna?
0: Yes.
1: Under promise.
0: Over deliver. Thank you.
1: Thank you, Donna.
0: Thank you.
1: There we go. That's your marketing lesson for today, everybody. Go market stuff.
0: Thank you.
1: Boy, it looks really busy over there.
0: Oh, yeah. There's
1: like a whole camera crew.
0: Yeah, there's a whole camera crew
1: right now.
0: That's right. It's my posse, if you will.
1: Ever since you became an influencer, did you demand new lighting and stuff like that?
0: Yeah, I was like, I can't deal with this. Too many shadows.
1: Yes.
0: Right?
1: Did you just call in the troops? Is that what happened?
0: I don't have to answer that.
1: That's absolutely what happened. We recorded a segment, and then now everything has changed since that happened. Did you? Oh, Donna.
0: What?
1: You're hangry. Did you use a good tone when you approached these people to ask for their help, or were you a little? What was your delivery? Be honest, because you're getting blood work done today.
0: That's
1: you ordered
0: right.
1: DoorDash last night.
0: Yeah, I was like,
1: it went to Illinois. Ugh. Then you went to a Thai restaurant to eat. It was closed. You ended up with the most basic Mexican food meal you could have last night. How did you speak to these helpers?
0: They actually just walked in and said, we're going to be working here. And I said, okay, cool.
1: Wait.
0: What?
1: Did you ask them to come in and help?
0: No, I did not. They just, you know, they've got things to do.
1: Interesting timing.
0: I know. Anyway, hey, can I share an email with you?
1: Please.
0: From Phil. It's interesting.
1: Yes.
0: It's very interesting.
1: Sure.
0: He has an update on Arby's. This goes under the, this gets filed under things that make you go, huh.
1: Okay.
0: He learned recently that the name Arby's stands for roast beef. Arby's. R period B period S.
1: Okay. That's not how it's spelled, but that's what it's supposed
0: to
1: sound like.
0: That's right. Okay. That's where it came from. Arby's. Roast beef. Your thoughts?
1: That's the Phil email that made it through. You're so wishy-washy with Phil. Half the time you're like, get a job, pal. What's going on? Get out of our business. And then you keep squeezing him through and you don't respect the ban. So that's the one that got
0: Yeah, but you only banned him through Labor Day.
1: No, I banned him in person for another month at the fair because he was running his mouth. I forget about what, but it was certainly about something. And I said, well, boom, extended. See you in October.
0: My bad. Come on, that's interesting. Arby's? Roast beef? That's a good one.
1: Yeah, maybe we could do a whole segment on it. No, we could look up other fast food restaurants and the meaning behind their name.
0: The reason that he was talking about this is because it's something he recently learned as an adult, which was your Facebook question.
1: Okay.
0: Stormer?
2: Donna, when is the last time you had Arby's?
0: In 1982.
1: Oh, Donna. You haven't even had a beef and cheddar or a Big Montana?
0: You know, I should probably go because don't they have turkey? Oh, yeah, I'll go get a turkey.
1: No, get a roast beef.
0: I'm not eating roast beef. Ew.
1: Why? Because you don't like the taste of it or because you think it's going to cause every disease in you instantly when you eat it?
0: Because I have chosen not to eat beef. And that is my choice.
1: But every now and again, you choose to eat beef. So I'm just going to say, if you're going to go to the House of Beef, Arby's, we have the meats.
0: I don't choose. Beef. What happens is there are limited options. And I'm like, oh, shoot. So I'm at the neighbor's house and they're serving beef Wellington.
1: Oh, please. Don't make it sound like you live in that kind of a neighborhood. They're serving over there are joints.
0: That's not
1: true.
0: Yeah,
1: you live in Pothead Village. All you guys are just a bunch of drug addicts.
0: I gotta go.
1: All right. I guess we're out of time. Respectfully, by the way, if any of your neighbors are listening.
0: I live in a nice neighborhood, by the way. Don't make it like I live in like a meth house.
1: Okay, I'm not. But please don't act like you're getting called over casually for beef Wellington. Like Mr. Belvedere places a request with your butler. Please, ma'am. I know it's prestigious West Bloomington, but please.
0: Please.
1: When we come back, Beef Wellington has a story about candy corn perfume.
0: Are you calling me Beef Wellington?
1: It's your new nickname.
0: All right. That's
1: B-dubs.
0: Fine.
1: B-dubs. Yep. All right. We'll be back. It's Donna and Steve. Stay there.
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5: 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Rebecca, go ahead. Okay, Hank. Okay, Molly. No, slowly, please. And he's just like taking notes the whole time. Wait, what did you say? Oh, gnocchi. How do you spell that? G. Okay, got it.
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17: just say that your face got me so intrigued.
0: Hey guys, welcome back. It is the Donna and Steve Show. So happy to have you guys on board. Thank you. Happy Friday.
1: Oh, hey, more like Fry-yay.
0: Right? I know. Listen, people are mad that our Friday song is not airing at the beginning of the show. I don't know how to fix it. I don't know what to do.
1: I don't know.
0: I don't know.
1: Listen.
0: I don't know who's in charge.
1: Stormer, who's in charge?
18: Well, Amy Daniels is technically in charge.
0: Who's in charge of the music that kicks off our show?
18: I think that is a combination of her and Rocco, potentially. I don't really know for sure. I don't build the logs.
0: Okay.
1: So we just have to,
0: someone has to
1: put that back in?
0: One more thing.
1: Listen, I mean, I can't be blamed for this. You guys don't give me access to any of the fun sound effects.
0: You're right.
1: So I'm not getting to that party. I'm not coming to this one.
0: I also have an update.
1: Okay.
0: Maybe Phil should be in timeout for a little longer.
1: He said
0: that Arby's roast beef, it's actually, thank you everyone for the emails, the initials of the Raffle brothers or Raffle brothers.
1: Okay.
0: Who started Arby's. R.B. Raffle brothers. They founded the restaurant chain in 1964. Their names are Forrest and Leroy. I like that.
1: Okay, now that we've got
19: through
1: that.
19: I really like that.
1: How long would you like to ban him?
0: I don't know. I mean, am I so gullible that I was like, Arby's, roast beef, Arby's?
1: Maybe there are multiple things that all led to it. You know, maybe it was like, hey, well, we're the Raffle Brothers plus Arby's, roast beef. I don't know. I don't know. What? Stormer?
18: I've got an idea. So I've got the College of Pop Culture Knowledge wheel pulled up. Why don't we spin the wheel? Whatever number he lands on, that's how many weeks he is banned.
1: All right. I'll do it. Let's do it right now.
18: Now I'm eliminating the whammies. So this is between 1 and 13. So go ahead and give it a spin, Steve.
1: Okay. So we're going to spin. If you're just tuning in, Phil, know-it-all Phil, who emails the show every day, multiple times a day with corrections.
0: Can I just say something?
1: Yes.
0: There is a movement now via email for people wanting Phil banned.
1: Okay. Okay.
18: Started. Nice.
1: So now Phil has started a rivalry not only with every show on this station, but now some of the listeners as well. So we are going to spin the wheel, and whatever number it lands on, that's how many weeks he will be banned
18: for. By the way, somebody's calling me right now. I bet it's
1: him. Do not answer. Almost any other time I'd say, pick him up, but not now. All right. I'm going to spin the wheel. Here we go.
18: All right. Great spin, Steve. Great spin. And in terms of how many weeks is banned, he is banned for 10 whole weeks. We hit a 10 on the wheel. So sorry, Phil. Another
1: Did that 10 really
18: weeks
1: happen? Win.
18: It really happened.
0: So we'll see you at Christmas. Happy holidays.
1: Yeah. Hope you like your turkey. Let's go. That was exciting. That was really exciting.
0: Oh my God, that is hilarious.
1: I love you, Phil, but there was no better way that could have gone than that. All right, hang on. Let me do this here. Set a reminder for 10 weeks from today to lift the ban for Phil.
0: I wonder where that puts us.
1: Okay, great.
0: All right. Do you know the date?
1: I know the exact date. That'll be on November 20th. 2026,
0: Happy
1: in the year of our Lord.
0: Happy birthday
1: to you. Yeah. Oh, wait a minute. That's too close to my birthday.
0: Yeah.
1: No, but we're going to honor 10 weeks. I can't believe I landed on
18: By the way, he's still on the line. The phone has been ringing for a minute and a half now.
0: Phil, we're not going to get it.
1: Pick it up and then put it down. Is that how that phone works?
0: Yeah.
1: It's got buttons.
18: What if it's not him, though? What
1: still,
18: if by
1: it's
18: some
1: okay.
18: chance it's not him?
1: It's okay.
18: All right, I'm dropping it.
0: All right.
18: Okay.
0: It's all right.
1: Donna, you need to take Stormer to phone screening school in New York what would you answer the phone like during the day? People calling in for requests and stuff.
0: It would be like,
1: channel your old voice, too.
0: Hey, Z100. Hey, can you play blah, blah, blah, blah, blah? Okay, we'll try. Thanks, click. Hi, Z100. Hey, can you play blah, blah, blah, blah, blah, blah, blah? Okay, we'll try. Thank you. Click.
1: Stormer could never. Stormer doesn't have the heart for that.
18: He's calling back again. I just hung up on him, and he's calling back.
0: We're just going to have to tie up the lines, maybe.
1: Why don't we tie him up? We should duct tape him to his chair like they did that drunk passenger on that flight.
0: I can see
1: he
0: that
1: can
0: happening.
1: Still come to remote broadcasts that we do, but he has to appear duct taped to a chair.
0: Yeah. Oh, poor Phil.
1: We love you.
0: Anyway, we got a little food stuff to get to. Sort of.
19: Welcome to Donna and Steve's. Can I interest you in some food news today?
0: Yummy. It's not exactly food news, but I really wanted to play that intro.
1: All right. I like a clean start here anyway. What do you got, ma'am?
0: There is exciting news for anyone who's ever wanted to smell like the inside of a plastic trick-or-treating jack-o'-lantern. Brock's is releasing a candy corn perfume this fall. It's called Ode to Candy Corn, and it'll be available for $22 at candycornseason.com while supplies last.
1: Of course. It probably will sell out. All these gimmicky things do.
0: First batch will be released on September 22nd. The second run will hit October 1st. I don't know if any more will be made available, but they're pretty small. They're like 1.7 ounces.
1: Okay.
0: I don't know how much they are. Should I go? Oh, I said $22. Okay. Okay.
1: Let me ask this. If you could snap your fingers and then your significant other could temporarily smell like a certain food or sweet treat. It could be something savory if that's how you get down. But if you were like, hey, you know what? Oh, we're going out on a date. And like when I lean in to nuzzle their neck, right? To start releasing pheromones, etc.
0: Sure.
1: What would I like them to smell like? What would you choose?
0: Roast beef?
1: Nobody believes you.
0: Okay.
1: You live a lie. Be real. What would you want them to smell like?
0: And does it have to be a food? It has to be a food.
1: Has to be a food, man.
0: You know I don't like food smells in the form of candles or colognes.
1: But this is your lover's neck. Or maybe their the nape of their whatever.
0: Spaghetti sauce?
1: Okay. Is there a brand?
0: Yeah, I'll go Classico Basil. Tomato basil.
1: Okay.
0: Thank you. I like basil. How about you?
1: I'm going to go with like fresh baked bread. Oh. If I went in toward my lassie and then I sniffed her neck and it smelled like a loaf, yeah, I'm going to butter that bread. You know what I mean?
0: Oh, ew.
1: What?
0: All I think of is yeast. Because you need yeast to get the bread to rise, right?
1: You're such a disgusting person. Why don't you focus on the smell of freshly baked bread?
0: Okay. I'm sorry. Sorry I disappointed you in that moment.
1: Again?
0: Dang it.
1: I'm so mad at you.
0: I'm so mad at you, too.
1: I'm so mad at you. Speaking of great bread, throwaway, but I got to tell you guys, I've been thinking of this for days. I got the everything bagel sourdough bread from Aldi for the first time in probably a year.
0: It's the best bread.
1: It is so delicious. I just cannot. And it toasts so well.
0: I eat it every morning.
1: So when you have that, and you know, that'd be great with avocado. If you're like one of those people who likes the avocado toast, that would be great. But just with butter, it is delightful.
0: So
1: it's
0: good.
1: Delightful.
0: So good.
1: So good.
0: Go get it. What are you doing? Make sure you have a quarter on you, though, so you could get in the store and have a basket.
1: No, you don't have to have a quarter to get in the store. All just right. If you need a cart.
0: Okay, sorry.
1: How much bread are you buying?
0: Not.
1: We're going to play a game. We'll call it Pop Culture Knowledge. Next, stay there.
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0: Ann Tressler is here to talk about divorcing a narcissist. Ann, I can only imagine.
4: Yeah, Donna. Divorcing a narcissist has a unique set of challenges. It can feel like an uphill battle against someone who is manipulative, irrational, and intimidating. 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
24: You got something to give. I want it. I kind of like it when you call me wonderful.
18: And let's take a look at your 5 Eyewitness News Twin Cities weather for this hour. 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Looks like partly cloudy skies with a high of 87. Maybe some thunderstorms later on today, but otherwise clear skies later on tonight with a low of 64. Looking ahead to the weekend for your Saturday, it's going to be partly cloudy and 74. And for your Sunday, it's going to be cloudy with maybe some rain with a high of just 68. And right now, my talk, it's sunny and 77.
24: I'd like to think you feel the same way.
0: And we're back. Hey, it is Donna and Steve.
1: We thank you all for everything.
0: Thank you. You're the best. Andrea sent us an email regarding scoring for the College of Pop Culture Knowledge. Maybe we'll take a look at it in a little bit.
1: Oh, I love that. Right after the game. How about that?
0: I love it.
1: Also, sidebar, I think I caught, you know, we had this at the end of our avocado video when we were laughing so hard when we found the avocado.
0: Mm-hmm.
1: You remember how hard we couldn't, I mean,
0: I couldn't even breathe. Yeah.
1: I have that. Some of the moments of my laughter, my biggest laughter, most uncontrollable laughter of my life has been caught on video, because other moments of bloopers from the TV show where we are in hysterics. Last night, my wife, who probably laughs more than about 95% of the planet. She's a stand-up comedian's dream come true. She will laugh even if it's not that funny, which I certainly appreciate. My ego does. But she is good for like a room-filling laughter.
0: Yeah.
1: Last night, I made a ChatGPT image for her fantasy football league, just like some little logo, just playing off of like some silly things that I saw at her draft and stories that she was telling. When I finally showed it to her, I caught her laughing, I think, as hard, if not harder, than she has ever laughed in her life. And I'm going to put it out later today on social media, just as, you know, kind of like those things they'll put out, Donna, if you need to cleanse your algorithm or reset your algorithm.
0: Sure.
1: It is just 60 seconds of her unable to gather herself. It is quite funny.
0: Okay. Can I see the what you made?
1: That's what people are going to be wanting. It is really only, it's better, I'll take the J.J. Abrams approach here. It's better that you don't see it.
0: Oh.
1: And just wonder what she's laughing at, because it's baked in inside jokes and things, conversations that were had. That mystery, I think, makes it play a little better. Stormer?
18: Okay, so this answers a question I was going to have for you coming into this segment, because what I have on the board, I have a button called Q for Steve's access that he comes through from home. He's at home right now, and I press that button during the break in case he needs to talk back to me, in case we need to do something for the show. Well, yeah. I had you in Q, and all of a sudden, I just hear this hysterical laughing coming from somewhere in your house, and I was just wondering what the heck is going on. Now I have my answer.
1: Yeah, it was, you were hearing some of this. This goes on for a minute of her, and by the way, you want to talk about growing up in my house where I'm, you know, TV, radio, content creation. We had live team coverage on site. My son had first pulled out his phone. He's sitting next to her on the couch. Then I'm over in the recliner, and I'm like, let me get my phone out too. Then I turn around at the end. My teenage daughter is up on the stairwell doing sky coverage, chopper five. Now she's above it. So we have three different cameras that are documenting the whole thing.
0: But oh, my God. That's hilarious.
1: It's fun to talk to you, Donna.
0: And IU.
1: Hey, nice social video, you weirdo. I saw you put out that weird rap video yesterday.
0: You put it out.
1: Felt a little weird.
0: Yeah, you think? I can't even go look at it. It gives me a stomach ache.
1: You're not going to want to see the comments. Oh, also, my stomach made the weirdest sound yesterday. We'll play it after the game.
18: I forgot about that.
1: I'll send it to you, Stormer.
18: All right. Well, shall we?
0: Oh, yeah, sorry. I was thinking about how I'm going to go delete that video.
1: Don't delete it, Donna.
0: I'm deleting it.
1: Don't delete it. You've changed ever since you accidentally ordered DoorDash to some random stranger's house in Illinois. You've literally changed. Your roommate is afraid of you now. The DoorDasher probably put in some sort of a request for time off because of the emotional abuse you gave them. God only knows how hard you pounded on that Thai restaurant whose doors were closed last night. Sorry they weren't there to care for you in your time of need like an ER. And they've been lashing out at everybody.
18: Our Game poor lifeline. Donna Valentine with 314 points, taken on Steve Patterson with 321 points. It means Donna gets the lifeline today. We are going out to Woodbury, Minnesota. We're saying good morning to Kaylee.
0: Hey, Kaylee.
1: Good morning, Kaylee.
3: Good morning, friends.
0: Is
3: How's
0: this our
3: doing?
0: Is this our Kaylee or?
3: Yes, I'm the old scorekeeper.
0: That's
3: Andrea
0: right.
3: is far better than me, but you know what? I did what I could.
0: You were awesome, Kaylee.
1: Kaylee, life is about seasons, and you were there for the season that we needed you, and now you are there. There are other things that are requiring your attention these days, namely children.
0: Right.
3: Yes, exactly. Well, and I can't even catch you up on my life because you guys talked for 5 minutes about something else.
0: We have time.
3: The game.
0: What is right. Just give us the headline, like the biggest thing going on in life right now.
3: Of course, I was terminated from my job. My son turned two, and now I have a new job. I'm starting in 2 weeks.
0: All right. Happy ending. Oh, my God. And happy birthday to your son.
3: Thank you.
1: Well, thank you for calling in. Let's not waste anybody's time any further since we've already done that. Stormer, what is today's topic?
18: For today's topic, guys, we went through a Ranker.com list of the funniest rappers of all time. So we're going to do trivia based off the rappers that appeared on this list. I'm going to give you a song. You're going to tell me the rapper, okay?
1: Love this.
0: Oh, no.
3: Perfect. No, I got you, Donna.
0: All right. Thank you.
1: Let me know when it's my time. I love you guys. Bye.
18: All right, sounds good. We love you, too. All right. Steve is leaving the room. And Haley, I'm going to put you on hold really quick. Kaylee, I should say. My bad. We're going to put you on hold really quick as we go over the first round of questions with D-Val for Funny Rapper Trivia today. Miss Valentine, are you ready?
0: Yeah.
18: All right. Let's begin with this first question. This funny rapper is known for the song Gin and Juice.
0: Snoop Dogg.
18: This funny rapper is known for the song, This Is America.
0: Childish Gambino.
18: And this funny rapper is known for the song, Earthquake.
0: Uh-oh. Earth?
18: Earthquake.
0: Are you saying Earth or Earth?
18: Earth.
0: F.
18: Yeah.
0: Earthquake.
18: Earthquake.
0: I'm going to need a little help from Kaylee on that one, so I'm not even going to... I'm not going to say anything. I have no idea who that is.
18: All right, time is up. Let's bring Kaylee back in here. All right, Kaylee, you heard my funny rapper questions. You heard Donna's answers. Would you like to change any of Donna's answers?
3: Yes. The third one is Tyler, the Creator. The other two are good.
18: Tyler, the Creator.
0: Thank you.
18: Okay. All right, Kaylee. Well, thank you very much. I'm going to put you on hold one more time. Let's bring Stevie Boy back into the room now. Come on back.
1: Turn my headphones
0: off. Oh, Steve, I almost grabbed for some candy. Because it's what we do during the College of Pop Culture Knowledge. I can't
1: have
0: anything.
1: Sweet tooth.
0: I can't have anything.
18: Why can't you have any?
0: Because I'm getting blood work done.
18: Oh.
1: Yeah.
0: Yeah, I got to fast.
1: When are you getting that done?
0: I don't know. 12:45 TV.
1: And then go get yourself like a hoagie afterwards.
0: I'm going to Jersey Mike's.
18: Did they give you like a cookie afterwards or something?
0: No.
18: Oh. That's just blood drives.
1: Sometimes they'll do that, yeah.
0: Give blood.
18: Yeah.
0: I'm not donating my blood. I'm just, okay.
1: Sorry he asked,
0: I don't think
1: Donna.
0: They're going to be like, here's a cookie for you.
18: What? Yeah.
1: Hey, Donna.
0: Sorry.
1: What's going on?
0: I'm
1: You're
0: hangry. I'm hangry.
18: I think it's the necrosis.
0: It's that,
1: too. Of course
0: too.
1: It's the necrosis. Is that where they're drawing blood from?
0: No.
1: So I could shrink that son of a bee. Instead of, I have to deal with hangry Bumpy over there.
18: If you give Donna a cookie, she will not love you very much, clearly. So, all right, Steve, you ready for your turn for funny rapper trivia?
1: I'm ready.
18: All right, let's begin with this first one. This funny rapper is known for the song Gin and Juice.
1: That's Snoop Dogg.
18: This funny rapper is known for the song This Is America.
1: That is Childish Gambino.
18: And this funny rapper is known for the song Earthquake.
1: I'm going to say that is Tyler, the Creator. Those are my final answers.
18: Are they, though?
0: Really?
1: They are. Hey, Donna.
18: Oh, she's adjusting
1: the yelled at the engineers today, too.
18: I don't think she did.
1: She's a grade A Crankosaurus Rex right now. That's a fake dinosaur, Donna. Don't go repeat that later.
6: Oh, you mean the Crankosaurus Rex?
18: Ah, yes, the Triceratops, of course. All right, well, let's bring Kaylee back in here and let's see who gets to spin the wheel today. Question number one. This funny rapper is known for the song Gin and Juice. You all said Snoop D-O-double-G. Correct answer is Snoop D-O-double-G. It's Snoop Dogg. Good job, you guys.
1: Thank you. Good job.
18: And here's Snoop Dogg now for Sky Rizzy.
7: Wisdom, kids, and mad RZA. Sky Rizzy.
18: Consult your doctor now.
1: That's right.
18: Yes. All right. Question number two. This funny rapper is known for the song This Is America. You all said Childish Gambino. Correct answer is Donald Glover, a.k.a. Childish Gambino. Good job. 2 for 2. Final question here. This funny rapper is known for the song Earthquake, not Earthquake, Earthquake. You all said Tyler, the Creator. Actually, Donna, you left that blank, but then Kaylee came in and gave you the assist with Tyler, the Creator. Correct answer is Tyler, the Creator.
0: Yeah.
18: Creator. 3 for 3, you guys. Well done.
0: Steve, nice. How does Earthquake go?
1: Oh, it starts with a tremble, and it starts with a tremble. Everybody look for a fault line. Find your fault line.
0: Are you making up these words?
1: No, Donna, that's the real song. Of course I'm making it up. Donna!
0: It sounded really legit.
1: If you think that sounds legit, you are just really firming up your spot as a suburban white woman of a certain age. If that sounded legit to you. And it sounds with a...
0: I mean, it's kind of
1: legit. I like it.
0: Kind of AI-ish. Why did you guess Tyler, the Creator?
1: It just seemed he was the number one on the funny list. You know what? I don't have to answer these, ma'am. I'm fighting back. I'm taking back my voice. Okay? You're not the only one who's hangry. I'm not going to eat the rest of the show, and I'm going to get real mad by 12.
18: I'm just gonna start saying earthquake until somebody corrects me.
1: And it starts with a tremble.
18: Where
1: everybody
18: look
1: for your fault line. Does that look legit? That's the whitest thing you've ever said.
0: I mean, how do I know that? Oh, yeah.
18: 7.5 on the Richter scale.
1: How about the sound of what I was doing? You're going to have to play that back, Stormer, next break. And then we're going to have to say, now, would you ever? Anyone in their right mind say, that kind of sounds legit.
0: I mean, like, hey, listen. It's not total.
18: Kaylee, how are you doing, by the way?
0: Stay out of this.
18: I'm so sorry.
0: Don't leave. It's my fault. Don't
1: please
0: leave.
1: Go to the bonus question. We have to go to commercials and everything.
0: I am giving you the lyrics.
1: No, we
0: don't
1: have
0: leave.
1: Time.
0: It's my fault. You said fault line.
18: Oh.
0: Because you make my earthquake. I mean, it's.
1: What about Donna, the part where I say, and it starts with a tremble, and it starts with a tremble. Everybody,
18: the buildings are shaking. Here comes the tsunami.
1: We have to keep moving. Bonus question now. It's 43.
18: All right. This funny rapper is known for the song Rap God.
1: Steve. Eminem.
18: It is Eminem, and that means Stevie Boy is your winner today in the funny rapper edition of the College of Pop Culture Knowledge.
1: Sorry,
18: the ground
1: Kaylee.
18: Is shaking below us.
1: Kaylee, real quick, can you just spin that wheel for us so we can put this segment out of its misery today?
3: 1, 2, 3,
18: Whoa! All right, good spin.
0: Kaylee.
18: And today's game for Steve Patterson was worth, the wheel is spinning a lot for some reason, 4 points today, Stevie Boy. You are moving up to 325. Donna stays at 314.
0: Whatever.
1: All righty, we're going to be back on the other side. We're going to play the new song, Earthquake, by Tyler, the Creator, after the break.
8: Brittany and Kendall.
9: I hate to have to ask. You're about to jump on a bull. What's the sign that you see you're like, this one's crazy?
10: I like them big, just strong-built sons of guns with the big old high horns. We call those the old school suckers. So.
9: And do you like them because it's harder to ride, or you like them because you're like, I got that fun figured out?
10: I just like the old school about it. Usually they got a little attitude to them, a little bit of, you know, just pepping their step.
9: Yeah.
10: And, I mean, shoot, if that don't get your wood fired up, your wood's wet kind of deal. So.
9: If that doesn't get your wood fired up, your wood's wet. That's next year's t-shirt.
11: Yeah, can you actually just do our whole show?
9: Hayden, that is next year's t-shirt. All right.
8: 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The next generation of talk radio, where talk is fun. My Talk 107.1. 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
17: Make me forget where I came from.
0: Hey guys, welcome back. Thank you for listening. It is Donna and Steve.
1: It's been a fun show so far, huh,
0: so
1: Donna?
0: Much fun. The best times ever.
1: Did we end up, were you able to pull up the Tyler the Creator rap?
18: Yes, I was.
1: Okay, so this was, Donna, I just want you to listen to this back. Donna?
0: What am I listening to back?
1: You're listening to me rapping and then you saying afterward, oh, that sounded legit. I just want to see if on second thought, as you hear it and we all hear it together, if you still feel that same way. That's all.
0: Sure.
18: All right. Here is Earthquake by Tyler, the Creator.
1: Oh, no. I'm sorry. I meant my version.
18: Oh.
1: I want to hear Donna reacting to me doing the stupid version that she said, oh, that sounds legit.
18: Oh, I didn't pull that up. I pulled up the actual song itself.
0: Okay, you know what?
18: Itself.
0: Can you pull it up now while we're talking? Because I'll read Steve some of the lyrics,
18: yeah,
0: okay?
18: Give me 2 seconds, please.
0: Yeah. Take your time.
18: It's so kind of you.
0: Thank you.
1: Donna's going to act the rest of the show like she's not actually raging angry because she's not allowed to eat anything. I can see when she puts her like, no, I'm fine. I'm not upset. Hi, welcome back. Why do you think I'm upset? Why?
0: I'm not upset. Jeez. But listen to some of the lyrics. We can compare them to your lyrics, which were what?

0: as a suburban white woman of a certain age.
1: Okay, but can I read you some of the actual lyrics? We're live now again. Don't leave, it's my fault. Don't leave, it's my fault. Don't leave, it's my fault, girl. Because when it all comes crashing down, I'll leave you. Because you make my earthquake. Oh, you make my earthquake.
2: Earth.
1: No, it's Earth.
2: I thought the whole song was called Earth.
1: It is, but the actual lyrics are Earth. And it's making my heart break. Riding around, you love be shaking me up. See? It's all just as on point as what you were doing. It's very, what do you say, on the nose?
2: I also thought maybe the melody and the delivery may have implied that it was a joke. But maybe not. I don't know. Ever since you rapped on Instagram, you think. If you haven't seen Donna rap to Rob Bass,
1: please.
2: I'm going to rap right now. Hit it. She did it yesterday. And there were more crazy things she was doing that I was like, yeah, maybe if I just kept rolling on her when she doesn't know the camera's on, there's a lot of really good stuff.
1: What else did I do? I knocked stuff over.
2: Yeah, but the squirrel nut thing.
1: Oh, but we didn't catch that.
2: No, we'll catch it someday.
1: Oh, God.
2: Anyway.
1: Anyway. Girl, you make my tremble.
2: No.
1: You make my heart tremble. Can we hear what it sounds like?
3: I was just about to ask, do you want to hear what the actual song sounds like?
1: Yeah, you can scrub forward a little bit.
3: I did already.
1: You're the best.
3: Thank you. You are too.
1: Thank you.

0: Now, from Tyler, the creator, we move on. It's the time of the show where we like to talk about television courtroom shows.
1: Oh, is it?
0: Judge Judy. Judge Judy is stepping down, putting her gavel down once and for all. Judy Justice, which is the show that followed up Judge Judy, which airs on Amazon Prime, is going to be wrapping up here in the coming weeks. And her heir apparent is going to be her son.
1: Oh.
0: How about that?
1: Is he? He must be a judge.
0: He is a judge. His name is Adam Levy. Or Levy. His name is Adam.
1: Leaving me alone.
0: I think that's fun. Judy says, I have a lot of other, you know, things of interest. She's 83. She was talking to people. She said, I don't want to do hair and makeup anymore, but I do still want my message to get out there. Okay.
1: Right? Who wants to constantly be judging? I do.
0: You are a constant judger.
1: I am. I am a judger. I always have been.
0: You'll judge the whole show, and then someone will be like, oh, hey, we need to go here. And you're like, well, hang on. I need to judge. And I'm thinking, what were the last 12 commercial breaks of judging for?
1: Okay.
0: If we still have to judge.
1: May I explain?
0: Absolutely.
1: I have headphones on for 3 hours. That mats your hair down. You have to fluff it back up.
0: Wouldn't this be the judge?
1: Not maybe for you. Because you have so much wax in your hair. For me, personally, I need a little more work. Thank you.
0: Judge Judy went on to say, there are not a lot of people who can carry a half hour of their own unscripted on TV, which is a fair point. But she says that her son is ready. He's 58, by the way. This is a son that she had in her first marriage, which ended in divorce in 76. Then she remarried in 78, divorced that guy in 90. They got back together in 91 and stayed together ever since.
1: And he's a judge as well. That is Judge. He had his own show as well, right?
0: I am not here to comment on that. I'm not privy to that information.
1: Yeah, he had his own show.
0: That's cool.
1: Steve.
0: I don't know that this is true, and I'm not looking it up right now.
1: It is true.
0: Okay. What's his name? Judge Jimmy?
1: Probably something.
0: You're telling me Judge Judy's husband had a show?
1: Yes.
0: Hang on.
1: All right.
0: I'm so mad.
1: He is a judge.
0: Jerry Seinlin.
1: Thank you.
0: Hosted the television arbitration show,

0: The People's Court from 1999 to 2001.
1: You know what?
0: What? I'm sorry.
1: The D on my the D on my keyboard doesn't work. So when I type judge, it comes out juge.
0: That's not. I mean, that's God works in mysterious ways, right there.
1: I know.
0: You can't spell judge.
1: No,
0: you
1: have the to D spell will it. Not work. Oh, now I got jux. Ah, jux.
0: You know what? I once spilled orange juice on my friend Paul's web TV keyboard, 90s. And the G always came out as like an asterisk.
1: That's something. Annoying.
0: Yeah, it is. And right? That was my fault. Yeah,
1: but then you end up living with it. You're like, it is what it is.
0: Oh, man, Donna.
1: Man, you have a question about something that I think is interesting, but we'll save it.
0: We can do it later.
1: Okay. I love everything about what you're doing right now.
0: When we come back, Donna does have some tips, some quick tips on how you can talk about 9/11 today. Of course, we started the show talking about this. You've seen it on shows if you've been watching TV at all today, the 25th anniversary of 9/11. So some tips if you kind of are wondering, how do we go about this conversation with kids who might not know about it prior to this?
1: Right.
0: So we'll talk about that. And then we will shift gears entirely to ask the question that Donna saw me write, which is, do you save the good towels for the people who don't live in your home? What are we doing here? We'll get to that and see what else it spills into when we come back, Donna and Steve.
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13: Relax. I'm just here for some information.
14: Well, a movie version of the police procedural, Hawaii Five-O, is in the works at Paramount. Destin Daniel Cretton, who directed Spider-Man Brand New Day, has been hired to direct this movie. Now, plot details haven't been revealed as the project is still in early development stage. But Hawaii Five-O, of course, launched in 1968 and became the longest-running police drama on American television by the finale in 1980. In some other news, Now You See Me Live, a stage show inspired by the Lionsgate hit film franchise about thieving illusionists, is opening in New York City's Al Hirschfeld Theater on November 11th for an 8-week run that concludes January 3rd. Now You See Me follows the mind-bending heist of the Four Horsemen, a team of magicians portrayed on screen in the original 2013 movie by Jesse Eisenberg, Woody Harrelson, Isla Fisher, and Dave Franco. And finally, Nobody Wants This Season 3 has an official premiere premiere date at Netflix. The third season of the romantic comedy series will debut on October 22nd. Netflix also dropped some new first look images from season 3. And the series stars Kristen Bell as Joanne, an agnostic woman with a podcast about sex and dating. And Adam Brody as Noah, the rabbi that she falls in love with. All right, that'll wrap up the dirt for this hour. For more entertainment news, you can go to mytalk1071.com. You can also download the MyTalk app.
13: Information was good.
10: Appreciate that. Where talk is fun. MyTalk 1071. Everything entertainment.

0: Hey guys, welcome back. It is hour three of the Donna and Steve show. It is the 25th anniversary of 9/11. I'm sure there's going to be a lot of television programming going on tonight, which I am really looking forward to, if I'm being honest. I like remembering.
1: They've done such a good job with some of the specials that have come out, some of the docu-series, documentaries, really similar to the 9/11 Museum, which we have talked about a lot.
0: Right.
1: Just you can always tell with these things how much thought and intention and respect goes into them.
0: Absolutely. And what I really like that they're doing is they're highlighting like maybe one particular story. It's not, you know, the overall things that we've seen in the past. This is like really putting the spotlight on heroes, three people, you know, who hadn't seen each other in 25 years and now they, you know, reunite, that type of thing. But, you know, there's going to be a lot of images on TV. So I came across this list. I think it comes up from the University of Missouri. And it's a guide on how to talk to your kids about it today, if you choose. And here is some of what they're saying. Number one, gently bring up the topic, even if they don't. Since today is very significant, they've likely already seen images from that day at school, on TV, online. So they might have questions that they're not even sure how to ask.
1: Yes, totally. Yeah, even just saying, like, have you seen anything? Have you guys mentioned? Was anybody in your classroom today talking about? Did any of the teachers mention? Because then they might hear it and then just be stewing thoughts of like, wait, what?
0: Right.
1: Have a lot of unanswered questions.
0: And you can gauge how much they already know. Your first question could be like kind of what you're saying is, what do you know about 9/11? And again, they may have learned stuff in school, but they may have been given misinformation that they got somewhere else. So you can address that first. Of course, you want to be mindful of their age. You should consider their age, their maturity, emotional capacity when deciding how to discuss 9/11. If your kids are young, you can see you can keep it like, you know, simple. You don't have to get too detailed. Obviously, teens can handle more and might have specific questions, like what was it like living through that? You can encourage them to talk to other people who remember. Especially if you don't remember that much, like parents in their 30s were still kids themselves when 9/11 happened.
1: Wow, boy, wow, that's strange to realize.
0: Right? Yeah.
1: Yeah, if someone's 31, they were six.
0: Right,
1: when
0: right.
1: When this happened, wow.
0: What they're saying in this list about how to talk to your kids about 9/11 is even just telling them where you were or how it felt, that could be valuable.
1: Stormer, what do you remember? You're 31, 32. What do you remember about 9/11?
2: Yeah, I was 7 years old at the time, and I remember we went to school, and it was, from what I remember, a pretty normal school day. They didn't turn on the televisions. We didn't watch any of the news coverage. We just kind of went about our day. But I do remember just like the teachers acting a little bit different. It felt like they were distracted, and it was even noticeable as a 7-year-old at the time. And I remember getting home. Again, I had not heard any of the news whatsoever, so this was already maybe 6 hours after the fact, after the attacks happened. And I got home, and my mom was watching TV, and she was crying, and she was just watching this building on fire. And honestly, my first reaction, because I was a kid, so grant me some grace, I was a little upset. Because all the networks had the coverage of the attacks.
0: Right, and you can't
2: watch
0: your shows. And
2: I was bummed that I couldn't watch Pokemon that afternoon.
0: Sure.
2: It was supposed to be a nude episode that day. But obviously, like, my parents took me through the situation. They tried to explain to me the best I could, or best they could, I should say.
0: Right.
2: In fact, I remember my first impression was it when I saw the building falling down. In my head, I thought it was a controlled demolition for some reason.
0: Yeah,
2: I thought like
0: sense.
2: It was a project. I thought, oh, maybe this tower's coming down. They're going to build a new one. Thankfully, they did end up building a new one eventually. But yeah, at that age, it was I kind of understood we were under attack, but I didn't understand the gravity of it. And I don't think really any 7-year-old could really just totally comprehend what was happening at that time. So,
0: yeah, interesting.
1: I think the teachers, the administration there made the right call in not unpacking that in some haphazard way to first graders, second graders, you know, and just like, this is probably nothing we can do about it. Not a lot of answers we can offer. And all we're going to do is shake them up while they're here. Better for this to all be unpacked at home with mom or dad.
0: And ironically, the president at the time was speaking to a group of young children. And I still can't get that image out of my head of that person whispering in his ear and the look on his face, the way he just watched over.
1: Yeah. They did a special the other day on Andy Card, who was the... he was high up in the administration in terms of traveling with the president. I don't know if he was with their media relations or what it was, but it might have been CBS Sunday Morning that did a little 10-minute piece on it. And so he is the guy who comes in and then whispers to the president in that iconic footage.
0: That we're under attack.
1: Yeah, I think he said that it was, I'll paraphrase, but it's a second plane just hit the towers. America is under attack.
0: Wow.
1: And then he steps back. And then, yeah, that all washes over the president. And what a tricky situation there for President Bush, because what do you do? What do you want him to do? Stand up and start running around screaming?
0: Right.
1: You're thinking a million thoughts all at one time. You're trying the surrealness of all of that. How do you not induce immediate panic and leave them crying? You know, what do you do? How long do you process it? Are you formulating this plan? And then at what point do you step out? And then they turned another room into that school building into a war room. Right. You know, there you see all the officials in there later and they're all talking on the
0: phones. I think he handled it pretty well. All things considered, like the way he like maintained composure for the sake of the kids. And kind of got out of there in a calm manner.
1: And, you know, look, we don't do politics on this show. But as we look back on the historical nature of that day, and you can make your arguments about Iraq and everything that happened in the aftermath. But if you look at like those 2 or 3 weeks after 9/11, to your point, I don't know what else you'd want him to do in that school situation, but I remember us all when he was on TV.
0: You stop what you're doing.
1: You stopped and you were like, it was like, President, give us another dose of courage or resolve. What do we need to hear from you? And I just really have like, that is like a memory of mine as a kid of when he would get on in front of the microphone in the aftermath of 9/11, it felt like, and again, make your arguments any way you want about all the other stuff that ends up coming down the line. But in that brief portion of time, it felt like that's the leader, that's the voice, that's the resolve that we needed.
0: He and Giuliani also at the time did a really good, great job.
1: Yes.
0: Yeah.
1: Yeah. Because they were there. I mean, they were like, you remember Giuliani was on, it felt like every other hour you would see, it was Giuliani, Bush, Giuliani, Bush. Yeah. These were the faces, the political faces of 9/11 that we kept looking to.
0: Just a couple of other things on this guideline on how to talk to your kids about 9/11. For the older kids, read and watch stories from survivors or people who lost loved ones. But you know, because understanding the emotions of 9/11, they say, can be just as important to knowing the facts. And also, finally, it's okay to shield your kids, too. This topic is not a one size fits all. It's okay to keep your kids safe from graphic images and, you know, complex issues that are difficult for them to understand. You know your kid best. So, but this is just, you know, some of the suggestions that they have made about today.
1: Yeah. Okay, we will continue on. We'll take a little break here. When we come back, let's get to something of a decidedly less consequential nature, which is, do you save the good towels for your houseguests? What else do you save for them? And Why do we do that if we do it? We'll get into that. And 30% of people have gone on a date just for blank. Fill it in when we come back. It is Donna and Steve on My Talk.
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0: We're back. Hey, guys. Happy Friday. It's the Donna and Steve show. Steve, don't make fun of me. I could see everything you're doing, okay? Like, just knock it off. I could see you. I'm always watching.
1: Have you gone into the cage? Not the cage. Excuse me. The office to talk with the studio to talk with Donna yet?
2: No, I haven't. I've just stayed in the production suite.
1: Well played, sir.
2: Thank you.
0: Listen.
1: Had I known, I would have had you come join me out here in Chaska this morning.
2: Now, you were smiling pretty aggressively just there.
0: Yeah, like in a mocking way.
1: No, I wasn't even mocking. I was just being silly. Listen.
0: Linda.
1: I wish we could contact that family in Illinois who, and you know Donna's going to count this as a charitable contribution at the end of the year. I know this woman. She accidentally ordered DoorDash last night. It went to a home in Illinois. And she's been irritated ever since, and she's angry and has to get blood work done. She also recently found out she has small airways disease, and I don't know, is like a candidate for COPD. There's a lot going on. And she's got crematoriums cold calling her. Could everyone just... That's not a joke. Could everyone just give her some space?
0: Thank you.
1: You are, though. When they say your tax guy's going to say any charitable contributions... Yeah, I got a meal for a needy family in Illinois.
0: Who basically lives in a mansion.
1: Yeah, it looks like the Fresh Prince of Bel-Air house.
0: Because we looked it up on Zillow. Listen.
1: What?
0: Here's what really bugs me. Is when someone tries to blame the victim. Like, if someone says to me, well, you had to have done something to have it end up in Illinois. What, sir, could I possibly have done on my own account? Oh, I'm going to type in some random address of a place in Illinois I didn't even know existed? Like, that's what really gets me.
1: I understand. You were just talking with a Dasher, though. This is a person who, you know, they're not working at DoorDash headquarters wearing a suit. They probably looked at their watch, said, you know what, I can do 2 hours of runs right now before the kids get home.
0: I understand.
1: And then you started just chewing this person out.
0: That is very unfortunate that I did that.
1: I thought you were going to deny it.
0: No, I was not nice because I was hungry.
1: I get it. I know. I've been hangry many times.
0: And I have no food.
1: I understand.
0: That's on me.
2: Is there anything in the freezer right now you could take out?
0: Yeah. I got some salmon and some shrimp and some chicken. I have nothing to go with it, but that's okay.
1: Hey. Do you save your best bath towels for guests?
0: Bath or bath. Hand?
1: Bath or hand. You could do those as well.
0: I'm going to say no. But I know people who do. I've been to a friend's house where she was like, don't use those towels for company. I'm like, what am I? Chopped liver? Like,
1: well, you're probably there too much.
0: No, this was someone who's... I went to her house for the first time with another friend. And she was like, don't use those towels. Rude.
1: Wow, on a first time visit, you didn't get the guest towels?
0: Nope.
1: Dang, that actually is kind of a low
0: blow. Says a lot about what people think of me.
1: Yeah, everybody else that night ate on china. Donna ate off a paper plate.
0: I'm at the kids' table.
1: Donna's like, they're like, oh, yeah, we got your food down there. It's in a dog dish. She's like, wait a minute. Why am I the only one on all fours scarfing my freaking head off right now?
16: Donna, be an adult.
1: I don't know with you, Donna.
0: I don't know. I'm a disaster.
1: But it's just an interesting thought out there of, do we do that? Do we, oh, guests are coming over, bring out the nice hand towel for the bathroom because the other one looks kind of ratty, even though they all dry the same. But we bring out the really nice one. Oh, and then, oh, someone's going to be staying over. We have guests in town. They get the fluffiest white towels. Meanwhile, we're drying with what feels like. I'll do that whole sentence again. Meanwhile, we're drying off with what feels like sandpaper.
0: Right.
1: It's like, how about maybe I live. You know what, though? You know what, though?
0: What?
1: It's a nice thing to serve those who come into your home, to be hospitable, to welcome them, to give them the best.
0: I would say, if it were me personally, save the really good stuff for the guests, but still use the good stuff. Especially like at my point in life, I earn the good stuff. I'm gonna use the good stuff. I'm gonna use the nice plates now. I'm gonna use the nice bowls. Sometimes, not all the time. It depends.
1: You know what I mean?
0: Like
1: that is what they say. Maybe it's not about. Maybe you don't have to wait for someone to come over, but instead with some of the nicer things, let's say you get a really nice candle.
0: Yeah.
1: And you're like, we're going to wait. Maybe instead of, oh, when the guests that we want to impress come over, what about, you know what, first cold night, we're going to light that candle.
0: Yeah. Treat like, just yourself. Welcome. You heard
1: yes.
0: me. Treat yourself.
1: Because really, at the end of the day, we're all just a squirrel.
0: Trying to get a nut. This is my world.
1: What is that from?
0: It is from a song called I Saw You Walking in the Rain. Hmm. And then it's just basically about this woman who was seen with another dude. And then the dude breaks into this like monologue and telling her off. Hmm. Give me that fur coat.
1: Okay. All right.
0: This is my world.
1: All right.
0: You just a squirrel trying to get a nut.
1: All right. Let's be done. I'm sorry I asked. Of all the times that I ask you for like backup, you really lean into it there. All right, let's go. I got something else for you, Donna.
0: All right.
1: 30% of people, according to a new study, have hit someone up for this. They've gone on a date just for this. 30% of daters have gone on a date just for blank.
0: Is this a guessing game right now?
1: That's right, ma'am.
0: The free meal?
1: You're right. They call it a foodie call.
0: Oh, that's funny.
1: 30%.
0: That's what I should be doing. What am I doing?
1: Yes.
0: With my life in my empty fridge.
1: Yes.
0: I should be putting out the foodie call.
1: Go swipe.
0: On somebody who looks like they eat well?
1: Yes. If their profile picture has them posing with a gift card to a reputable chain, swipe them.
0: I like it.
1: And you know, I know you don't like it when those guys pose with fish in their photos on their dating profiles, but what if they fillet it and grill it?
0: Right. They're providers.
1: They're providers.
0: That's what they're doing by holding it over their heads. They're showing, like, I am provider man.
1: I will take care of you.
0: Right.
1: Anyway, 30% of daters have hit somebody up for what it's called a foodie call, which now, I like foodie call better than booty call.
0: Do you think that this is to have someone to go eat with, or do you think it's to get the free meal?
1: It's both. The people who accept the invitation like the free meal, the inviter is looking for just companionship at dinner. So both sides have said that they get the exchange. They understand the exchange to an
0: That's
1: extent.
0: That's nice.
1: I'm going to need you to change the lights in there. Operating in front of this strobe light is not working for me right now.
0: It's like I'm at the club.
1: Very much so. Okay. Let's take a break. We'll find out the soup of the day. We got some more fun stuff that we haven't gotten to yet.
0: All
1: right. So why don't we take a little time there, okay?
0: All right, we'll play a game.
1: Oh, my gosh.
0: You're
1: I had
0: dummy.
1: Two segments
17: Your
1: ahead.
17: Talk is fun.
18: Yeah, might take my mind off things.
17: My talk. Everything entertainment.
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2: And your 5 Eyewitness News Twin Cities weather this hour is brought to you by YMCA of the North. And your forecast for the rest of today, partly cloudy skies with a high of 87. And then maybe a stray thunderstorm later on, but it's going to be clear tonight with a low of 64. Looking ahead to the weekend for your Saturday, partly cloudy skies with a high of 74. And then for your Sunday, cloudy skies with a chance of rain with a high of 68. And right now, my talk, it's 81 and sunny.
28: But I knew that it was
0: morning. Welcome back to the show. It is the Donna and Steve show. I'm the Donna. He's the Steve.
1: Time for us to play a game that we like to play every day called Whose Voice Is It Anyway? You are invited to play along. For today's clue, we will send it over to producer Stormer.
2: For today's clue, for today's voice, I am looking for this actress who appeared in the movie The Flintstones in Viva Rock Vegas. Now, Steve, you have a 45-34 lead over Donna. So, Donna, go ahead and start the bidding for us today.
0: Okay, I can name that voice in 8 seconds.
1: I can name that voice in 5 seconds.
0: Did you say it was an actor or an actress?
2: Actress.
0: Okie dokie. And you said 5?
2: He said 5.
0: I could name that voice in 3 seconds.
1: Donna?
0: No.
1: Name that voice.
0: I don't think I can.
1: You can.
2: Well, let's find out. All right, Donna, you have 3 seconds to name this voice.
29: It's an amalgamation of experiences that I think maybe every individual.
0: It's an amalgamation. Okay, you got a scratchy voice there. Okay. I don't know. I could be a Jennifer Lawrence, but I don't think she'd say amalgamation. Hmm.
2: What does that even mean, by the way?
0: I don't know. Let's ask that person.
1: I think it's like a mixture. Please stand by.
2: Okay.
0: Okay. Well, you're doing that, and I'm thinking about it. I'm going to say that that is the voice of, oh, gosh, who played?
1: The act of combining separate things, groups, or companies into a single unified whole.
0: I want to say almost like a Joan Cusack, but she doesn't sound... She would not play like Wilma. It would be a younger person.
1: It is not Joan Cusack.
0: We say Cusack. Do you know who it is, Steve?
1: No, I just know that it is not Miss Cusack.
0: Cusack.
1: I think they say Coo, and I want to respect
0: the
1: family.
0: I think it's Q.
1: Do you think they say Q?
0: I think they say coupon, not coupon. But I
1: I'm
0: think
1: asking
0: they say
1: how,
0: Cusack.
1: They pronounce their name.
0: I think
1: not...
0: it's John Cusack.
1: I, like
0: John
1: I know Cusack. That we all say Cusack, but I think that they. I think it's technically pronounced Cusack. I think it's like a Buscemi.
0: We'll get to the bottom of that. Okay, that is, I don't know, Jennifer Lawrence. I don't care.
2: All right, you are locking in the voice as Jennifer Lawrence. Here is the voice for a couple more seconds again.
29: Amalgamation of ooh, there's experiences that, word again. That I think maybe every individual would choose to.
2: All right, and is that the voice of J-Law? It is not, which means Stevie Boy once again is your winner today in this edition of Whose Voice Is It Anyway? He is moving up to 46 victories now. But Steve, do you know who that is?
1: I believe I would only hazard a guess, and I think it's totally wrong, and that guess would be Courtney Cox.
2: Is that Courtney Cox? It is not. All right, I'm going to play the voice again for a few more seconds. So let's see if you get it.
29: And I thought if they were so immediately full that there had to have been something that connected them that was about me and not necessarily
1: I need the initials because I know this.
0: I feel like this is a sitcom person.
2: No, not really.
0: Oh, no.
1: Okay. Initials, please, sir.
2: The initials are K... S.
0: Kate. Mm-hmm. Katie Holmes.
2: Nope. That's not. Holmes doesn't start with an S. Unless it's silent.
0: Kira Sedgwick.
2: Good guess.
1: Dang.
0: Kristen.
2: Yeah,
0: Stewart. Stewart.
2: Aha. There we go. That is the voice of Kristen Stewart. And here is her voice one more time.
29: Something that connected them that was about me and not necessarily this woman. And. Then you find the sort of concentric circles that we
2: yep,
29: all have.
2: Okay, that's Bella,
0: okay, well, you know,
2: right.
0: You've got big words in
2: Bella
0: your vocabulary.
2: Swan.
0: Okay, cool.
2: Well, she's a vampire, you know. She,
0: that's right.
2: She, like, is eternal. And when you're eternal, you got a lot of time to look up words in the dictionary because you're never going to die.
0: That's right.
1: Yeah, that's how that works, man.
2: Yeah.
1: Now, I will play for everyone.
0: Okay.
1: A sound that my stomach made.
0: Oh, Stormer, wait till you hear this.
2: Oh, I've heard it. I've heard it.
0: Oh, McGee. I'm okay. Let me. Can I explain what was happening?
1: Yes.
0: We were doing a little post-show meeting. We were doing production, and Steve is back there. I don't know. Taking video. Okay.
1: Yes.
0: Steve was taking video of something, and Grant was trying to explain something to me. And at some point, this noise was heard from very close by.
1: Now, as I was taking this video, I thought, oh, boy, bad time for my stomach to growl. And then I thought, here's hoping it didn't really catch that. But, you know, it's a stomach noise. You kind of hear it as the maker a little more than other people do. Although, historically on this show, I've had various involuntary sounds that have made it onto the microphone, which have gone down in history. Now, I'm going to tell you, I'm going to, Stormer, I'll have you turn my mic up here when I give you the go ahead so we can hear this a little extra well. You'll hear a little of Donna and Grant, and then you will hear an initial sound that my stomach makes, but don't be fooled. You need to keep listening because
0: there are two.
1: It only gets worse.
4: Huh. It could be 11:30.
1: That was not great.
0: It's like, it's like
1: was...
0: a quarter as it's like is settling to rest. I don't know. Let me try that.
1: Here, just turn me up again. Let me, here. Here we go. I'm going to try this one more.
0: I'll turn my mic off too. All right.
4: Huh. It could be 11:30.
1: That's embarrassing, everyone. And if our sales team doesn't hear that, and immediately get me an endorsement for some gut health GI place. Then what are we doing? We're asleep at the wheel.
0: It's kind of like this. Okay, wait for it. Because it was like, boy, yeah, boy. Oh, wait. No, it's the end of it. Hold on.
1: It was like that. Yes. There was a weird coiling. And I'm just holding the camera, taking video like, is anybody else hearing that?
0: And then you hear me go, Steve, get your stomach under control over there. Like, yeah. Of course everybody heard it.
1: Okay, Donna. I miss the you pre-DoorDash. Pre-DoorDash Donna was fun. She was light, effervescent, used to be an influencer. Now she's become hardened since she started rapping online. And it's just, I don't know. It scares me. Scares me.
0: I'm just an unfrozen caveman lawyer.
1: And if you haven't heard Donna's rap...
0: Please don't. Why are you... You are such a little scotch.
5: She's influencing now and she wanted to rap for all of you. No, you hit it!
7: I'm gonna rap right now. Rap Beef's gonna rap right now. I'm not internationally known, but I'm known to at the microphone.
5: Now freestyle.
1: She now wants a break from social media.
0: Come
1: on, isn't that high hitting you? You've got 11,000 followers. That's a tough number to get to.
0: Mm-hmm.
1: North of 10K takes a lot.
0: I know.
1: And you're there. Start swinging your weight around a little bit.
0: All right. Maybe I'll make a sandwich online.
1: You're so hungry. Oh my gosh, I've never seen you this hungry.
0: I'll make a grilled cheese. Anyway.
1: Jennifer Lawrence joined Instagram.
0: That's right. And she had a little warning for people. She put up a video and she basically said, if I get any negativity or rude comments, or I can even sense what you're thinking and it's negative, I'm out of here. I kind of like that.
1: I like her.
0: Yeah, she's kind of... She's very, you know, she kind of reminds me of, she, you know, Texas women are a certain type of women, just like New York women are a certain type of women, like the Kelly Clarksons. Jennifer Lawrence is kind of from that same vibe, just calls it like it is.
1: Yeah.
0: And I kind of like it. Thank you.
1: I was checking her Instagram right now to see
0: what she's doing.
1: Yeah. If there are any... Just if anybody's saying anything bad.
0: Yeah. No one's going to say anything bad.
1: Oh, my gosh. People are absolutely going to say bad things.
0: You think so?
1: Donna, hi. Let me introduce you to our friend. His name is the Internet comment section, and he invariably becomes a monster at the end. These celebrities in particular, when you have a gazillion followers, and she already has 4.5 million followers.
0: Whoa.
1: Your 11.6 is still impressive.
0: Thank you.
1: But
0: that's
1: she's got
0: how
1: four,
0: much?
1: She's got 4.4 million followers. I guess in essentially a day, there's enough, that flame attracts enough moths where it's like someone's going to be saying stuff. But people in the comments, her celeb friends are like, oh yeah, remember, just never read comments. Don't read any comments. Avoid all the comments.
0: Yeah, that's not a bad idea, actually.
1: Yeah.
0: I don't know.
1: But I mean, there are 116,000 comments.
0: Whoa. Oh yeah, she's not going to read any of those.
1: Yeah.
0: Don't worry about it.
1: But, yeah, there she is. See, J-Law on IG. You can
0: very
1: go, and
0: pretty.
1: J-Law is her.
0: I think handle. Jennifer Lawrence was taken.
1: Yeah, J-Law works great.
0: I like J-Law.
1: It's great. Yeah,
0: it's
1: you're D-Val.
0: That's right.
1: Stevie Pat. That's Pat. Patty.
0: Stat.
1: Patty!
0: Great. Great. Now we're going to get fined.
1: We don't. You know what? It doesn't matter if you never pay your checks. If you never pay the bills. What does Gary Gallman say? His brother used to say, Gare, it all adds up. He said, but only if you add it up. If you don't, it doesn't. You know?
0: That's kind of fun.
1: Oh, gosh. We got tons of emails overnight of people asking if I would be doing another Secret Sound today.
0: Love.
1: And I'm not. I'm not. But if I did, and I'm not, and I won't.
0: I'll do one.
1: No, I'm doing one. Don't you...
0: I could be Secret Sound Lady, too.
1: Son of a gun, that was great! I loved it. Phone lines are now open. 651-641-1071. You have to call quick. You have to call now. Come on, Stormer. You love being on the phone. Hi,
8: right,
1: how
8: I
1: are
8: do.
1: You? I love you. Do you have kids? That's so cool. Do it again. Nice.
0: Wait.
1: Oh, I love it! Donna, there's something really great about that sound.
8: I like that.
1: There was like nice reverb to it. Oh, that was so satisfying. Do it again, mama.
0: Yeah, one more time, okay?
3: And I really like that.
0: Why is it reverby?
1: I don't know, but it's amazing. All right, we go to the phones. Hello there. Hi, you're on My Talk. What is your guess as to what Donna's secret sound is?
8: Was it a stapler?
1: Yay!
0: Yeah, big winner of nothing.
8: Yeah,
1: thank you for calling.
8: Won yesterday too.
0: She won yesterday too.
1: Oh, you're our secret sound caller.
8: Yeah.
0: We love you. You should just call every time. You're the only person who gets to guess.
1: That's the bit. What's your name again,
8: that
1: Tiffany?
8: Sounds good. I'm Jeannie from Stillwater.
1: Yes, Stillwater Jeannie.
0: Okay. Love it. Good job. Bye. Good ears.
8: We'll talk to you Monday.
0: Bye. Okay, bye, Jeannie.
1: I'll talk to you Monday. My sound was going to be this, and then we'll go. Now, that's harder because, friends, that was an Allen wrench.
0: Oh, yeah.
1: Tapping a piece of metal.
0: How about this one?
1: Huh? Closer to the mic, mama.
0: Okay, hold on, daddy.
1: I hate it when you do that. That's a good one.
0: That's a really good one. That's a toughie to guess. Try that one, Jeannie.
1: Yeah. You think you're a big shot, Jeannie? Why are we attacking our listeners? We're going to take a break.
0: All right.
1: When we come back, we need to talk now that a little bit of the dust has settled about the foldable iPhone, the iPhone Duo.
0: Ooh.
1: What we know about it, and I'm curious, Donna, if you would ever be interested in it. I will say it did get me thinking a little bit.
0: Really?
1: We'll break a little bit of it down when we come back. Donna and Steve on My Talk.
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11: 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Not shockingly enough, I was always a subordinate.
10: Well, that's how she didn't get fired.
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10: Again, she's trying.
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1: 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I love that place. 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Let me tell you about Friday and Saturday. That's when Stevie Ray's Comedy Cabaret does improv comedy. If you've not been to an improv situation, these are great. I mean, they make it up on the spot. I always feel like I'm watching people walk on some sort of a high wire act. I'm just like, oh, are they going to be able to pull this off? And then they do, and then they make it so funny. It's just different. If you need to shake up date night a little bit, how about Stevie Ray's Comedy Cabaret for some improv? Maybe you like music. 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

0: Hi, everybody. Welcome back. Woo! Here comes Girl Boss, Dee Dee.
1: Hey, it's the final stretch.
0: Oh, yeah. Remember, we used to have a sound effect for that.
1: Oh, yeah, that was not good.
0: Donna?
1: Yeah.
0: Come back to me, please.
1: Look at me!
0: Look at me! I'm going to read an email.
1: Okay.
0: So that because I will forget it otherwise, okay?
1: Sure.
0: Don't worry, Krista, I'm only reading portions of this. Krista, who is coming for our sit and soup next Thursday.
1: Oh, yeah. I have a warning about that.
0: About her?
1: No, just for her, about me.
0: Okay, and you're going to share that on the air?
1: I sure am, after you're done saying all the things you're about to say.
0: Krista, she bid on a sit and soup, and thank you so much, Krista.
1: Yes.
0: She and her husband will be here. Hopefully, they're not going to be necking in the corner the whole time. It's our first time having... No, I guess we've had married couples before. Okay, I'll continue.
1: Yeah, please.
0: The question she asks is there any chance that we could play a round of Pyramid while we are there?
1: Yeah.
0: She said this does not have to be on the radio. It could even be in lieu of soup. How dare you, Krista? You're getting force-fed that soup whether you want it or not.
1: That's right.
0: We're going to duct tape you to a chair like that guy on that flight who was drunk and belligerent, and we're going to feed you soup.
1: I love it.
0: As long as you consent. It would simultaneously check off two life goals, to play one of those two games and to play a game with us.
1: Cute.
0: So, Stormer.
2: Yes.
0: You're our game maker. The question is, somewhere in that 11 o'clock hour, would we be able to set up a game of Pyramid with Krista and her husband? So I think it would be like, you know, Krista and I are teammates, and then Donna and Mr. Krista are teammates.
2: That can be arranged. However, I am going to need a refresher on the Pyramid game because I don't think I've ever watched that one before.
1: Okay, so, and we need to ask, does she just want to play the final round? You know, when they're in the circle?
0: Is that the rapid fire one?
1: That's the one. It's kind of slow, but there's a pyramid.

0: play Bop It with these people.
1: It. She likes it. Of all the ideas.
2: All right. No. Okay. Bop It. Boopies.
0: We need to get an office Bop It. It's time.
2: Oh, I'll get one. Don't worry. It's on my to-do list.
0: Okay, gotcha.
1: Is it really?
2: Yes.
1: Okay. I was just asking. Are they going to defang you at this blood draw place today? Could they at least file them down a little bit?
2: Okay. All right.
1: Anyway. You seem like one of those scary cats today that you get close to and you're like, oh hey, look. Oh.
2: That's just fear.
1: Hello, Satan. Anyway, yeah, Crystal, we'll get that figured out. That'll be fun.
2: Here's what I was going to say.
1: Okay.
2: We better set a reminder or something. I am having a, how do you say, procedure the day before, so I might look scary. That's it.
1: What kind of procedure?
2: That is on a need-to-know basis.
1: I need to know. I'm going to be 4 feet away from you.
2: My face.
1: Are you going to get chemical peel?
2: Maybe something like that. I just wanted to warn everybody that I'm going to look weird, and Krista says, yes, the final round is good.
1: Is your face going to be peeling?
2: Possibly. It might be red, and I might look like someone burned me with a waffle iron. But other than that, everything else will be normal.
1: Oh, so you're going on a date.
2: Wait, that's aggressive. What do you
1: mean
2: by that?
1: I don't know. I'm not sure what I meant by it. I was just trying to riff.
2: Okay.
1: I thought everything was safe in improv.
2: Okay, sorry.
1: What is getting done to your face? You're going to talk about it on Thursday, so just let's get it over with.
2: I wasn't going to talk about it. I was just going to show up for work and be normal.
1: Yeah, but when you come in looking like Hannibal Lecter, there will be questions.
2: I'm going to have a treatment.
1: Microdermabrasion?
2: Something like that. It's something that you don't need to know about.
1: You're not going to tell me?
2: No, I don't remember the name of it, but that's what I'm doing.
1: At a doctor's or a dermatologist?
2: Are you saying a dermatologist is not a doctor?
1: No, I'm saying they're a specialized place. One is like your GP looks at you and is like, ma'am, there's a problem with your face. The other one is you go in specifically and they're looking at skin things that they might be able to help you with.
2: That's right.
1: Okay.
2: That's what I'm dealing with. It's a dermatologist and I'm dealing with getting my skin in better shape.
3: This is just who I am.
2: I'm trying to be proactive about things, about my health. About my house. Yes. So why don't you just get off my back?
1: I'm sorry, sir. When you say get off your back, you know what? Excuse us. Look at me.
2: I don't want to.
1: I want you to look at me.
2: I don't need to.
1: Hey, I'm going to look at you. I'm sorry for being interested. And I guess I want to apologize for all my follow-up questions. Trying to get more information about your situation. I didn't know that was a crime. Wow. Hmm. What a freaking world we freaking live in.
2: Thank you for your interest. You know what they call that where I come from?
1: What?
2: Being nosy. You're a nosy body is what you are.
1: I'm not don't call me a nosy body.
2: Yeah, you're a nosy body.
1: Is that what you guys would say?
2: Isn't that what you call it?
1: No, you're a busy body.
2: Oh, not a nosy body?
1: I don't think so.
2: Oh, no. Well, now I feel dumb. Busy body? Nosy body. Nosy body?
1: I think there might be another one with body. I don't think it's nosy.
2: No, a nosy body is an informal term for prying, overly curious, meddlesome. You're a meddlesome person.
1: I like the metal. I work in metal. I'm a metal worker.
2: Frequently pokes their nose into other people's private business. That is such a good definition.
1: Of that or of me?
2: Both. You're a nosy body.
1: Donna, do you think you're going to get the new iPhone?
2: I don't, but please tell us about it. It sounds really cool.
1: It's their first foldable phone. It's called the iPhone Duo. And I think it kind of sounds, interesting to me. It's has something called seated mode, which I will tell you about here in a second. But some of the main highlights people are talking about. It's just the fact it's got a 5.4-inch outer screen, but then you can open it like a book, and then it becomes a 7.5-inch display so that you could watch video, view photos, run multiple apps. So kind of like a phone into an iPad all at the same time. When you fold it out, it's got a

0: matte screen, which a lot of people seem to be enjoying, some of the initial reviewers at least. One of the other things that Apple seems to have done, Apple not always the first to do something, but then they kind of do the thing a little better. They have eliminated the fold. Usually you could see a fold in the middle of a screen on a foldable phone, but you can't see that there.
1: That's so cool.
0: But anyway, they also have something called seated mode. So how you open it into a book, you could also sit it down like on a airplane tray table, and then you could watch a video there, and then the bottom portion that would be flat on the tray table now turns into a tactile, like a keyboard, touchscreen keyboard
1: situation.
0: That's
1: amazing.
0: Kind of cool.
1: I have a laptop that's kind of like that you could fold in half, you know. This is great. $2,000 is how much it's going to cost you, but it does look cool.
0: It looks cool. It does look cool. So I will kick around. I'd like to know how good the camera is, and can you put a case on it?
1: We'll find out.
0: With something that folds? I don't know.
1: Have a good weekend, everyone.
0: We love you. We thank you so much for listening today. Bradley and Dawn are coming in next. Have a great weekend. We will be back on Monday. We love you guys. Bye-bye.
2: Where talk is fun.
3: Oh, my. This is truly delightful.
2: My talk. Everything entertainment.
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9: Give them some information.
10: Well, Jennifer Lawrence has officially joined Instagram, nearly earning more than 1 million followers in less than 24 hours. And I think last time we checked, she now has over 4 million followers very quickly. However, she is issuing a warning to toxic social media users. She will quit Instagram if people start being mean to her. She even doubled down in a post on her story that reads, "Please be mindful that any mean or aggressive comments can negatively affect the baby. It's me. I'm the baby. Welcome to Instagram, J-Law." In some other news, Sacha Baron Cohen is set to make his stage debut in the London production of Quentin Tarantino's upcoming production of The Popinjay Cavalier. Baron Cohen will reportedly play the lead character in the play, which is described as a swashbuckling comedy that will be set in 1830s Europe. It will open at it hasn't been announced what theater this will be at in the West End, although we do know it's going to start spring of 2027, and again, this is Tarantino's first stage production of any kind. And finally, Jimmy Kimmel is returning to Brooklyn for a week of live shows at the end of September. This marks the seventh time that he has traveled to the borough to tape. Kimmel also did a round of live broadcasts from Brooklyn in 2025, and that actually was notably where he hosted Stephen Colbert just after CBS canceled they announced the cancellation of The Late Show, and then Stephen Colbert went on to do Kimmel's show, and is quite an interesting watch. He had a lot of things to say, obviously. So, all right, that'll wrap up the dirt for this hour. For more entertainment news, go to mytalk1071.com. You can also download the MyTalk app.
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2: 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MyTalk 1071. 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
12: The Adventures of Bradley and Dawn.
1: Welcome to the fifth day of the work week. But if you had Labor Day off, then it's the fourth day. But it's still Friday. Happy Friday. I have Leah in the studio with me today.
13: Hey, how are ya?
1: Fresh off of her trip to South Korea. We're going to talk about that in just a second here. But before that, we just want to remind people and remember it is 9/11 and it's the 20th anniversary or 25th anniversary of 9/11. This is on our show links page. I put a link to it here, but there are a lot of things going on in the Twin Cities to commemorate and to honor those who lost their lives. So in St. Paul, hundreds of people are going to volunteer for a meal packing event for Second Harvest Heartland. And they're assembling packs of food for people in need. And this is the fifth annual so that they could turn this day into a day of giving and a day of service, which is just awesome. And then there's a nonprofit 9/11 day. They organize dozens of similar events across the country. And they're just encouraging community service and remembrance. And then at Lake Harriet Bandshell at 7 p.m. tonight, there's going to be a performance by the 204th Army Band and the Twin Cities Trumpet Ensemble. And the concert's been a tradition for several years. It was canceled in 2003, citing a shortage of volunteers. But this year, they have a full group that's ready to play a concert for you. So go out and see some of these events, do some of these things. Oh, also, this is amazing. Providence High School in Plymouth, they are having first responder vehicles from 19 departments across Hennepin County, and they're going to do a procession this morning. This could have already happened. I apologize. But this is amazing. The school will have 2,977 American flags on its grounds, one for each life lost.
13: Wow. That's just chilling, but wow, that's beautiful.
1: Yes, yes. And then several of the fire departments around the state are going to mark the day, too. So I'm sure you can check those out. Just any fire department, you will probably see some remembrance for everybody who lost.
13: Thanks to our first responders.
1: Yes, absolutely. Okay. Leah's here with me today. Bradley is on vacation, and we have to talk about your trip to South Korea.
13: I actually came back to go to work, but it's so great.
1: Yes, you didn't want to leave. I know.
10: Sorry, you have to be back here instead of there, Leah.
13: Yeah, yeah. No, I kind of got my fill, so it was great. We had a really nice, relaxing trip. It was a little low stakes this time.
1: Low stakes.
13: I spent a lot of time. This was my goal. We talked about this before I left. I wanted to go do the Korean bathhouse experience.
1: Yes, I'm. Yes.
13: So I unlocked
1: so
13: that. So I was a little nervous to jump in. My friend Megan lives in South Korea, and so she's kind of given me the, you know, her husband's in the service. Thank you for your service.
1: Oh.
13: And so they've been there, stationed there for a couple of years, and just got re-upped.
1: Wow.
13: So, so she's a great resource to have and to
1: Very
13: tell
1: cool.
13: me about this stuff. So she had given me kind of a fair warning about what to expect. It's a little involved, but I was like, okay, I'm going to jump in.
1: Yeah.
13: And this, I just kind of found this fun little fact here. So, you know, my favorite movie, K-pop Demon Hunters.
1: Yes.
13: So they have that great bathhouse scene in the beginning where the
1: yes.
13: girls are in there and stuff like that. Well, ever since that movie popped, they have seen bookings for saunas and bathhouses up 11% overall.
1: Whoa.
13: In 2 months right after the release. And over this last year, it's been the sauna bookings have been up on average 57%.
1: Holy cow.
13: So lots of people, tourists and stuff, are taking advantage of this. So
1: yes.
13: Do you want to give me the breakdown of what it involves?
1: Yes. Did you do it?
13: I did it.
1: Oh my gosh.
13: Twice.
1: This is, I want to be scrubbed
13: mm-hmm.
1: from head to toe.
13: Okay.
1: Is that
13: so
1: what
13: I
1: you had done?
13: I did not get scrubbed because my friend Megan has been scrubbed and I scrubbed myself.
1: Okay.
13: which is an option.
1: All right.
13: So
1: I want someone else to do it.
13: Yeah. And yeah, you should. I mean, but I guess it's a rough, rough.
1: Yeah, that's yeah, that's what I need.
13: Yeah. Oh, you're going to love it.
1: Yeah. Oh, my gosh.
13: So Stormer. You start. You go into a lovely locker room and you take your shoes off before you enter.
1: Of course.
13: And then you go in and you get down completely natural.
1: Yeah.
13: Like buck naked.
1: Okay.
13: Yeah.
1: Sure.
13: Like no swimsuits allowed. Mm-hmm. It's fine. Then you go into.
1: It's fine.
13: They're all single gender locker rooms.
1: Yes, yes.
13: And then you go and you take your executive shower to start.
1: Executive shower?
13: Yeah. So you want, and you bring your own supplies. Like the one I went to actually had shampoo, body wash, and conditioner and some soap. But I kind of brought my own because I was recommended. You bring whatever body wash you like, whatever your favorite products are. You just bring your little tote. I had a really classy Ziploc bag. Wasn't feeling as cool, but...
1: What are you supposed to do?
13: I mean, vacation. So you go in, you shower down, get everything clean, shampoo, rinse, you can brush your teeth, all that.
1: Oh, you can brush your teeth.
13: Yeah, they have toothpaste. I mean, it's like I saw people doing it.
1: See, I don't want to bring my own stuff. I want them to have stuff.
13: Oh, you bring your own stuff as part of it. Yeah. I mean, sometimes they'll have the soap, but... And you don't necessarily need, like, that much, so... Okay. It's as much as little as you want to do.
1: Okay.
13: So there's two kinds of showers you can take then. One, just regular stand-up stalls, which I did. And then the other ones, they have a sit-down shower where you pull a little stool up and there's like a bench at about knee level. And you sit in the stool and you put your legs up on it and then you can really just get in there and scrub and get angles.
1: Scrub and get angles.
13: I could not commit to doing that, so I just did the stand up.
1: Oh my gosh.
13: So after the quit your shower, you're clean, and then you start your soak about 30 minutes. Hot pool, alternate with cold plunge. They're right next to each other. You just jump in and out, like you just cross this little thing.
1: Yes.
13: Perfect temperatures. Lovely. You do that, you're all soft, 30 minutes, and then the exfoliation happens.
1: This is when what you I'm here for.
13: You get that towel. I have one that I use in the shower all the time.
1: Okay. Yeah.
13: That I like. So it's one of those, I have a stack of them there. And you scrub. You can have a lady scrub you if you want, or if you're at that kind of place, and they'll really take your skin off. Mm-hmm. I did it as well, and I may have actually drawn some blood. You can scrub with these.
1: Yes.
13: So then you scrub, you rinse, and then you hit sauna and steam.
1: Okay.
13: Sauna and steam. Shower again. You can go back into the pool and plunge and soak for a little longer.
1: Wow.
13: Or take your, then you finish up with your shower. I did a little hair conditioning mask and stuff like that.
1: Oh my gosh.
13: I was so rejuvenated and clean and fresh and felt so good.
1: That's so cool. Oh my gosh. Yeah, I've always wanted to do like a Turkish bath situation.
13: Me too, yeah.
1: You know, I've watched videos and I'm like, that looks intense. But honestly, I just feel like, you know, there's a lot of, sounds so gross, but like, my legs, I had laser hair removal on my legs.
13: Okay.
1: And since the hair follicle isn't there anymore, there isn't the oil usually on your skin, your legs. So, you know, I'm always scrubbing my legs.
13: Yeah. Always exfoliating.
1: Yeah. Always. I have one of those big bath sheets. That are, you know, scrubby.
13: With scrubby. Yeah.
1: Yeah. I do that all over my back.
13: That's what
1: my body. I just want an intense, and then I want to be like lubed up with a bunch of
14: isolating that audio now.
1: Yeah, so I want to be lubed up so I'm all soft again, and then I kind of just want to take a nap while I'm there. Can I do that too?
13: Yes. So that's the thing. After you finish your thing, then part of the whole experience is you relax afterwards.
1: Really?
13: You slap on a sheet mask. You can lounge. You can talk. You can drink your water. You're encouraged to just kind of hang and relax. That's part of the whole experience.
1: And then is there like some type of a tube that I can go through to my hotel?
13: Right.
1: So I don't have to enter the dirty streets.
13: Yeah, don't do that. Okay. I actually did the one at the hotel, so it was lovely.
1: Okay.
13: Yeah, so it was perfect because then it was just ding.
1: Nice.
13: So. And then I brought you some goodies.
1: Yes, you did.
13: I did.
1: Look at all these goodies.
13: Yeah. So I'll post some pictures. We'll take some pictures before I let you take that home. But this is my, Dr. Megan was hitting me up and she's like, okay, Leah, what are we going to? So Dr. Megan, this is just for you. You can catch her show on Sundays right here on Mind Talk.
1: Oh, yes.
13: But this is the product that I went to, the ingredient that I was searching for as we go into winter. This is Matacassoside, I believe is how we say it.
1: Okay.
13: And it is from a plant, the Centella asiatic plant. also known as tiger grass.
1: Tiger grass.
13: Tiger grass.
1: Okay.
13: So what this is going to do for us this winter is this is going to soothe. It's going to calm redness.
1: Mm-hmm.
13: It's going to help with hydration and help with collagen production. So this
1: and that's
13: is
1: in one MetaHeal mask.
13: This
1: that
13: is
1: you have.
13: Yep. This is that one for that's, you. With that. Yep. Oh. That's that one.
1: Oh,
13: and they gave
1: cool.
13: you some other MetaHeals too. So.
1: Oh wow! You gave me that.
13: Yeah.
1: You did? Oh my gosh!
13: And then
1: thank
13: I gave you.
1: You
13: a really good body scrubber in there too.
1: Girl, see, I asked her to get me some stuff, so mm-hmm. hopefully you're not lying about what I owe you, and you're not telling me less than what you spent.
13: No.
1: Okay,
13: it's,
1: good.
13: Yeah, I bought a bunch of packs and then kind of broke them all up. So.
1: Oh, you're a delight.
13: Also bought a bunch of skincare at Korean Costco.
1: Oh, Korean Costco!
13: And had the bulgogi pizza in the food court. 10 out of 10.
1: How long were you there?
13: I was there 4 days, so
1: okay.
13: Yeah, just enough time.
1: Just enough time.
13: Yeah.
1: Okay. To
13: yeah.
1: not spend so much money.
13: That I spent
1: like,
13: plenty
1: I
13: of money.
1: But yeah, like what I will do to talk myself into that it's okay to spend this much money in XYZ place is I'm like, oh, I'll give this to people for Christmas.
13: There you go. Right so. There. Also, we booked our hotel on points.
1: Oh, yes.
13: And, you know, we get the non-rev airfare. So.
1: Oh, my gosh.
13: Yeah. So then I feel like Olive Young, that's the big Korean beauty store there. I'm like, yeah, I can
1: Olive
13: spend,
1: Young.
13: I can spend a little more at Olive Young.
1: Ooh. Gosh, how many times have you been to South Korea?
13: This was my fourth visit.
1: Wow.
13: Yep.
1: Okay.
13: Yep.
1: Any plans for any procedures or anything you want to open up about?
13: I did my Botox.
1: Yeah.
13: And I went, I did another extra zone. I'm trying something around my mouth.
1: Okay.
13: So it was honestly is the best Botox experience I've had. I have zero bruising.
1: Yeah.
13: It's been great. I loved it. I think
1: great.
13: It looks good. We're
1: yeah.
13: going to see how it goes in about 2 weeks.
1: You can still
13: so.
1: Move your face.
13: I can still
1: you
13: move my
1: still
13: face.
1: You still look like Leah.
13: Huh?
1: She just winked at me.
13: Just winked.
1: This is going to be a good show. Okay. Speaking of that, coming up next, we're going to get into juicy bits of gossip with the names left out. I'm talking about Blinded by the Item on My Talk.
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25: and I'm Don McClain, and this is Blinded by the Item.
24: Blind items are celebrity gossip with the names left out.
25: Together, we'll play detective to figure out what the item is telling us about our favorite celebrity. Welcome to Blinded by the Item, juicy bits of gossip with the names left out. I am Don McClain. Bradley Trainer's on vacation today. He's in Chicago. And we have Leah Honsky in the studio.
13: Hi, guys.
25: Hi, Leah. Leah just went to South Korea, and she brought me a bunch of South Korean beauty products, which I'm super excited about.
13: Oh, yeah. You're going to have fun.
25: But this is not QVC, even though I would love to work there. Mm-hmm. Could be. Yes, yes. And there's Mike Ganger over there with those beautiful pipes. He is giving us blind items today. Juicy bits of gossip from the internet. He goes and searches in the deepest, darkest places, and we try to figure out what celebrity he's talking about.
13: I love that Mike totally clunks up his own algorithm with all this stuff. Oh, yeah. I don't have to ruin my searches.
26: Yeah.
13: Thank you for doing
26: and
13: the
26: by
13: Barbie's
26: algorithm
13: work.
26: You mostly just mean my brain, because as soon as you said QVC, I was like, did you just guys see that Brian Austin Green trolled the Jenny Garth QVC line?
25: No, what?
26: Because that just happened. Okay. Yeah, and again, I don't know why, but the word association, you said QVC, and I just instantly went to the celebrity gossip side of things.
25: Yes,
13: that's amazing.
26: There's something wrong with my everything.
25: It means you're doing an excellent job, as usual.
26: All right, let's dig into some of these juicy bits of gossip with the names left out. Let's begin with this first one here. People around this longtime A-plus lister know how bad they stepped in it when supporting a longtime friend with a problematic past. So what better way to make people forget than a PR event with this beloved A-plus list actress? People around this longtime A-plus lister knows how bad they stepped in it when they supported a longtime friend with a problematic past. Ooh. So what better way to make people forget about it than a PR event with this beloved A-plus list actress?
25: Okay.
13: Interesting.
26: Yeah.
25: Do I need to go to the creep list?
26: No.
25: Okay. So problematic in not a sexual harassment.
26: The two people in question here are neither one of them are the problematic ones.
25: Okay.
26: So there's an additional person who is not going to be on any of your lists.
25: Okay. So we don't know the problematic friend.
26: We do, but it's not going to be, you're not going to need to worry about that.
25: Okay, good. Okay.
26: You'll know it as soon as you hear it.
25: Got it. Okay. So longtime A-list actor.
26: Nope. We have people around this longtime A-plus lister. That's all the blind has given us. Yeah. Know how bad they stepped in it when they supported a longtime friend with a problematic past. What better way to make people forget than a nice, cozy PR event with this beloved A-plus list actress?
13: Well, okay. So my mind is going to the A-plus list actress.
26: Okay.
13: And I know Kristen Bell is starting season 3 of Nobody Wants This.
25: Oh.
13: Was it related to that?
26: Nope.
13: She's so beloved.
25: Guess.
13: Okay.
25: Yeah, good guess.
13: Okay.
26: This actress higher on the list. This is, I would say, just for the purpose of what we do, Kristen Bell would be A-list. This person is definitely A-plus.
13: A-plus. Okay. Mm-hmm.
25: Movie. Is that person a friend?
26: No.
25: Okay, not from Friends.
26: Although they have Friends, I'm sure.
25: Yes. Sorry, not from the show Friends.
26: Yes.
25: Is it like a Meryl Streep level? Oh, Meryl Streep. Okay.
26: Well, people around this longtime A-plus lister know how bad they stepped in it when they supported a longtime friend with a problematic past. Okay. So it's why they are trying to make people forget about it with a nice cozy PR event with Meryl Streep.
13: So we're doing a big Only Murders PR event, I'm assuming?
26: Not Only Murders.
13: Really?
26: Nothing to do with Only Murders.
25: Oh, darn.
13: What else is she doing?
25: Oh, no.
13: I mean, plenty of stuff.
25: Martin Short.
26: The PR event is not for Meryl Streep.
13: Oh, okay, okay.
26: The PR event is for the person who stepped in it by supporting a problematic friend.
25: Okay.
13: How long ago was this support? Over a decade?
26: No. This was
13: recently?
26: Like a month ago.
25: Oh.
13: Okay.
26: Well, the support came a few months ago. The fallout came a month ago or a couple of weeks ago.
25: Okay. Is the A-lister an A-plus lister an athlete?
26: Nope.
25: Okay.
13: Fellow actor?
26: No.
13: Fellow actress?
26: No.
13: Singer?
26: No.
25: Just rich?
26: Well, not... I'm just rich. No, not just rich, but very rich.
25: Very rich. So is it like a Nepo baby?
26: No.
25: Situation? Okay.
13: Is it a royal?
26: No. Depends who you ask.
25: Meghan?
26: No.
13: Related to the monarchy?
26: No.
13: Just royalty in... stature.
26: Think,
25: like Mariah?
26: Not a singer. Think Meryl Streep.
25: Okay.
13: Meryl Streep, recently dating Martin Short. Okay.
26: People around this longtime A-plus lister who you've determined is not a singer, not an actress, not an athlete, not just a rich Nepo baby, but very rich, know how bad that person stepped in it when supporting a longtime friend with a problematic past. Mm. What better way to make people forget about that than, you know, hanging out at a cozy PR event with Meryl Streep?
13: Wow. Okay, so this is a wild. So a rich celeb. Are they an influencer?
26: They're very influential.
25: Is it Anna Wintour?
26: Yeah.
13: Okay, there we go.
26: Anna Wintour knows how bad, or at least her and her people know how bad she stepped in it when she put out that support for a longtime friend with a problematic past. Well, what better way to make people forget about that than a PR event with Meryl Streep?
13: Oh, I get this. Galliano.
26: Yes. Yes, yes, yes.
13: I was waiting for the swing back from this whole scandal that happened a few weeks ago. So.
26: Yeah, why don't you explain it to everybody if you recall it?
13: Yeah, so she actually went and defended Jean-Paul Galliano, the fashion designer, for being on the gala, the Met Gala committee, even though he had made some very problematic and insensitive anti-Semitic remarks in the past.
25: Yes.
26: And they were going to do like a whole exhibit.
25: The theme was... Yeah.
13: And her staff really was against it, and she just kind of doubled down and powered through. So, interesting.
26: Up until she didn't,
25: because
26: it's all
25: she
26: been
25: said
26: completely
25: sorry.
26: Canceled. Yes,
25: yeah.
26: Yes. Mm-hmm. So that is the story behind that one. But again, what better way? If you hadn't seen, there was a fun little event a couple of nights ago where Meryl Streep was hanging out with Anna Wintour as they were looking at some of the fashion from Devil Wears Prada 2.
13: Well, good on her. And I noticed that she popped up at the U.S. Open tennis event, too. So kind of doing a tour.
26: Mm-hmm.
25: Yeah. She's doing the look over there.
26: Love it. Well, you guys got that first one nicely done. Let's keep it rolling on with some more blind items here today for this Friday. This A-minus list model slash business person and higher on the list singer slash actress are now running in the same circles thanks to the singer's new boyfriend. This A-minus lister wanted to make sure the trades got pics of them spending time together. She always likes to send these little subposts to her higher on the list ex to see.
25: Oh,
13: I love this petty girl.
26: A-minus list model slash business person and higher on the list singer slash actress are running in the same circles now thanks to the singer's new boyfriend. This A-minus lister made sure that the trades got pics of the two of them spending time together. She always likes to send little subposts to the higher on the list ex to see.
13: All right. So I'm wondering on Can we go for the X?
26: We can go whatever you want.
13: Okay, let's go for the X. So the singer's X is who we're talking
26: this
13: about.
26: This is actually, no, the X of the A-minus list model right. slash oh. business person.
25: Okay.
13: Is that, would that be a Hadid?
26: No.
13: Okay. What other model slash
25: Giselle?
26: Nope.
25: Okay.
13: Okay.
25: Oh, Brooks Nader?
13: Oh, God, that should have been that.
25: Sorry, I said it that way. Sorry, Brooks.
13: Influencer? Like
26: not
13: or traditional model.
26: Traditional model.
13: Traditional
26: for sure.
13: model. Okay. Is it a Kaia Gerber?
26: No.
13: Oh.
25: Is it a Kendall?
26: No.
13: Okay.
26: This A-minus list model slash business person and this higher on the list singer slash actress are now running in the same circles thanks to the singer's new boyfriend.
13: Mm.
26: The A-minus lister wanted to make sure the trades got pictures of the two of them hanging together because she likes to put out these little sub posts for her higher on the list ex to see.
25: Would the higher on the list ex have a problem with the singer?
26: That's the implication from the blinds, yes.
25: Okay. Is he also a singer?
13: Is he a rapper?
26: It's really, there's an issue with the pronouns you're using.
25: Oh,
13: is she?
25: Okay.
26: She is a singer.
25: Okay. All right.
13: So it's a she relationship?
26: That's what the blind okay. items are there, leading okay. us to believe.
25: Okay.
13: Oh, are they right. still in a same-sex relationship?
26: No.
25: Is it Kristen Stewart?
26: No.
25: No, she's...
13: Oh,
25: no.
13: Yeah, I see where you're going with that.
25: Even though she's
13: thinking the Suki
25: really
13: connection.
25: Beautiful, she's not a model.
13: No.
25: She probably has some campaigns.
13: But. Okay, so somebody...
25: Has this person been on, like, a reality show?
26: We're talking about the A-minus list model slash business yeah. person? I don't like think so.
25: Not but, Heidi Klum.
26: Oh, or, honestly, I should look into that because probably. Okay. And like I'm competition. Those types of shows like are so
25: Runway.
26: Off my radar.
25: Okay.
26: I think, yeah, I think so. Let me check here. I think this person was...
13: As a host, perhaps?
26: I believe I've seen... I'm sorry. I'm trying
25: You're
26: to...
25: You're fine.
13: That's great.
25: That
13: You're doing amazing,
25: It's
13: sweetie.
25: Not like I had the answer after you tell me yes or no. I was just trying
26: I
25: to...
26: I wanted to say, I believe I remember seeing this person did maybe serve as a judge or something on okay. one of the seasons.
25: Okay.
26: So this is somebody who... Yeah.
25: Is this a Cara Delevingne?
26: No.
25: No.
13: Oh, good call.
26: But
13: good
26: you're
13: one.
26: Getting very close with some of these guests.
13: Are they in that kind of that Taylor-centric universe?
26: Well.
13: Yeah.
26: Taylor's part of the blind.
25: Oh.
13: Oh.
25: Okay. So
26: the higher on the list
13: yes.
26: X to see.
13: Carly Kloss.
26: There you go.
25: There you
26: go.
25: Because
13: yes.
25: they, you know.
26: So here we go with the blind, and there's still one part to get.
25: Okay.
26: Carly Kloss. And this higher on the list singer slash actress are now running in the same circles thanks to the singer's new boyfriend. This A-minus, or sorry, Carly Kloss made sure that the trades got pictures of her and this higher on the list singer slash actress spending time together. She always likes to put little sub posts out there for Taylor to see you.
13: Oh.
26: So what singer slash actress would Taylor have a problem with?
25: Charlie XCX?
26: Good guess.
25: No. Okay. Darn it. Because I know she's done some acting.
26: She definitely has. She's definitely an actress now,
25: yeah,
26: too.
25: Yeah.
13: Yeah. Who was,
25: Olivia Rodrigo?
26: There you go.
25: Ah,
26: let's
25: you.
26: Fill in the blinds. According to the blind items, Carly Kloss and Olivia Rodrigo are now spending some more time together because they're actually running in the same circles thanks to the new boyfriend of Olivia Rodrigo. She's got herself a new finance guy. And I guess, you know, obviously with the people that Carly Kloss, you know, with her, she's associated with, married to a Kushner and all those people. So, I mean, there's a lot of money there.
25: Oh, sure.
26: Well, according to the blind items, Carly Kloss also wanted to make sure that there were pictures of her and Olivia Rodrigo spending time together so Taylor okay. could see them.
13: Oh, that's shady.
26: Of course.
25: I thought that they had, like, sort of made up because she went to the wedding. Didn't Carly Kloss go to the wedding?
13: Yeah, and she looked amazing.
25: Okay. Because there were thoughts that she might not be there.
26: No. I thought, absolutely. There's definitely a belief that they've made up.
25: Yeah.
26: We'll just say that.
13: Okay.
25: Not anymore.
26: Well, again,
13: it's a blind
26: item. There's also a belief that her and Olivia Rodrigo are in better places than they've been before, but who knows?
25: Okay.
13: Right.
25: They buried the hatchet. Okay.
26: Yeah, perhaps. So there you go. Yeah, the two of them were, I guess, at some cool fundraising event, some cool charitable event, and them being Karlie Kloss and Olivia Rodrigo. So okay. Pictures were taken, and all the tabloids, of course, ran with them.
13: Interesting. I love this.
25: And mm-hmm. Taylor's like, I'm just enjoying just
13: going, you know, out on dates with Trav.
25: Wedding bliss.
13: Yeah.
25: Newlywed bliss.
13: Getting ready mm-hmm. for football Sundays.
26: There you go.
25: Yeah.
13: She's got her crock pot probably off her wedding registry. She's going to fire it up this weekend.
25: She's going to make the entire team treats. What did she make nothing. The Chiefs?
26: I don't know. Did she make them something?
25: Yeah, she made them like for training camp last year.
13: She made her cookies.
26: I mean, I know she's a big sourdough girl, but I didn't know what she did for the Chiefs.
25: She made some type of an appetizer. Mm.
13: Some buffalo chicken dip, maybe.
25: I don't know.
13: Fire.
25: I don't know. This is really, you know. My brain is melting into the world of like, why didn't Taylor Swift make with the Chiefs?
26: That would be that's a lot of. I'm not seeing. I don't know. I don't know. Well, I
25: did I make that up in my head?
26: I think that was a dream.
13: That was a dream. Mm. Somebody submitted.
25: Okay.
26: Or it was sourdough. I don't know. But no, I'm not seeing anything right now. But we believe you, and we also believe you're going to get this next blind item. You guys are crushing it. Let's remind everyone to like and subscribe. Jump into the comments. If you know what Taylor made, let us know right
25: homemade
26: now.
25: Homemade Pop-Tarts.
26: Oh, homemade Pop-Tarts. That's
25: yes.
26: fun. Nice.
25: Sorry.
26: No, great. And thank you for finding
25: thank
26: that.
25: You. Sorry, that was so aggressive.
26: Jump in the comments and be sure to like and subscribe. Hit that notification bell. You'll get notified when we go live with our premiere every single weekday. Let's do another blind item here. This foreign-born A-minus list singer thinks she's also an influencer. Mm. She just needs to make sure that she's not putting any of her own money into her new beauty line. As we've said before, paid bots and radio buys don't purchase makeup and fragrances.
25: Oh,
13: that's true.
26: This foreign-born A-minus list singer thinks she's also an influencer, but she needs to be careful and make sure she's not putting too much of her own money into her new beauty line. As we've said in the past, paid for bots and bide radio plays mm-hmm. don't purchase makeup and fragrances.
25: Okay, right. Beauty lady.
13: I know. I'm trying to think of who I've seen pop up lately.
25: With a beauty line.
13: With a beauty
25: line. Like a
13: line.
25: New one.
13: Yeah. It may not be on my radar yet. Is this are we going to say this is someone in their 20s?
26: This is somebody in their 20s.
13: Okay, so younger. Foreign-born.
26: Foreign-born.
13: UK?
26: No.
13: Europe?
26: No.
13: Canada?
26: Yeah.
25: Oh.
26: So this Canadian A-minus list singer thinks she's also an influencer, but she needs to be careful not putting too much of her own money into her new beauty line. As we've said in the past, paid for bots and bought radio plays. Don't purchase makeup or fragrances.
25: Avril Lavigne?
13: That girl's like 40.
25: Well, that's the time to do a beauty line.
13: Exactly.
25: We have the money to buy that stuff.
13: She should be doing it. Okay, thinking of some young... Did they tour this summer?
26: They did.
13: Okay. Were they part of the Daisy Chain Festival?
26: No,
13: okay.
25: Oh.
13: So independent tour.
26: I'm pretty positive she was not a part of the Daisy Chain Festival.
25: Alanis Morissette.
13: Yes.
26: Again, 20s.
25: Oh.
26: Did you miss that part?
13: I think she missed that part.
25: Yes, I did. Okay.
26: In her 20s.
13: Okay. She's in her 20s.
26: And I will say early 20s.
13: Early 20s.
25: Carly Rae Jepsen.
13: Again.
25: Yeah. How old is she?
26: She's got to be like 38.
13: Oh, at least.
25: Wow.
26: Carly Rae Jepsen is 40.
13: I was dancing
25: what?
13: Carly Rae. Ray Jepsen in the club.
25: Yeah.
13: Good times.
25: Okay.
26: About to be 41.
13: Happy birthday.
26: Coming up on the 21st of November.
13: Somebody else's birthday is coming up. Mike Gingert.
26: Oh, that's true. Yeah.
25: Mm-hmm. Ooh.
13: Just putting that out there for all the blinders.
25: Nice.
26: Got a month.
13: You got a month. Okay. So who is a young, hot singer on the scene this summer that went on tour? Did their tour do well?
26: Oh, yeah.
13: Okay. And are they like a girl with guitar singer?
26: No.
13: Rapper?
26: No.
13: Angry feminist girl?
26: No.
13: Oh, is it this new cutie patootie with the blonde hair?
26: No.
25: Okay. Is this a man?
26: No.
25: Men can have beauty lines.
13: They can.
25: Whew.
13: Okay, so.
26: Again, this foreign-born A-minus list. Oh, let me read it one more time for anybody else who's just trying to get. This foreign-born A-minus list singer, she also thinks she's an influencer, but she needs to make sure she's not putting any of her own money into this new beauty line. As we've said, paid for bots and purchase radio plays. Don't buy makeup and fragrances. Dawn.
25: Tate McRae?
13: Oh, this makes sense. I was waiting for her.
25: Tater Tots. They'll buy that up.
13: How did I not track she was Canadian?
26: Hmm. Yeah. That's why she loves hockey, including some
13: hockey players.
26: Yes. You know, that is since past. But according to the blind item, Tate McRae thinks she's also an influencer, and she just needs to be careful not putting too much of her own money in her new beauty line. She's apparently filed the trademarks for Tate. Well, as it pertains to beauty, makeup, and fashion. She's got to just be reminded that bot radio plays and bots don't purchase makeup and fragrances.
13: Yeah.
25: Industry plant?
26: I disagree with that.
25: Okay.
26: Just because I went to the show.
13: Yeah.
26: And a venue that holds 19,000 people had 19,000 screaming girls and women at it that I was in the crowd with. And
25: your wife also in the crowd?
26: Yes. Okay. She definitely was.
13: Was that the Zara Larsson show?
26: Zara opened for her, and now Zara's taken off as well. But it was an unbelievable show, and there were a lot of people there that I think would buy makeup and beauty products.
13: Sure. So. And she actually got her start she broke out on TikTok, right? Mm-hmm. With her music.
26: Yeah, and she's a dancer. I think she was on I think she originally started on So You Think You Can Dance, that competition dance show. I think she broke out as a dancer first and was really dance career.
25: It's perfect for
26: not
25: pop
26: making
25: music.
26: That. So You Think You Can Dance. She competed in that show when she was in 2016.
25: Oh, okay.
26: So she would have only have been what?
13: She was a baby.
26: She was a baby at that point. Yeah.
13: I love the fun fact that I learned a couple months ago that she did that duet with Morgan Wallen.
26: Oh, yeah.
13: What
26: yeah.
13: I Want, which I love that song. Mm-hmm. It's a great song. But they never actually met.
25: Mm. Ooh, that's probably for the best.
13: Probably. I think that's good. She's too nice. Don't hang out with Morgan.
26: I think it's her people making sure we know. They actually never met, guys.
25: Yeah.
26: So don't worry about it. They never met. All right.
25: Wow. All right.
13: Sweet. That was fun.
26: Yeah, it was. You guys got it. Let's keep it rolling on with some more blind items here. Actually, let's do this one here. This multi-hyphenated A-lister is always desperate for press, but not even she will lean into what the disgraced A-list people are trying to sell, that she has been visiting him in prison. This multi-hyphenated A-lister is always desperate for press, but not even she is going to lean into what the disgraced A-lister's people are trying to sell, that she's been visiting him in prison.
13: Is this somebody who's been visiting Diddy?
25: Okay.
26: According to, I have no idea where, but according to the, So a multi-hyphenated A-lister visiting Diddy.
13: Okay,
26: who is desperate for press.
25: Okay.
26: And always likes leaning into it anytime they can.
25: Did we recently say she was a yachter?
26: No.
25: Okay, so not his, girlfriend.
26: Miami. Okay. No.
13: Was it the gal who was hanging out with his sons recently?
26: No, not Keke Palmer.
13: Keke Palmer, thank you.
25: Oh,
26: this is a multi-hyphenated A to A-plus lister.
13: Okay,
26: there you go.
13: J-Lo, bad boyfriend.
26: The blind item is saying it, and even when the blind item is like, there's no way this is true, just know there's absolutely no way this is true. But according to the blind item, as desperate as Jennifer Lopez is for publicity and for press, not even she will lean into what the Diddy's people are trying to sell. I guess there's this narrative around that clearly Diddy's people are putting out that she has visited him in prison.
25: I mean, it would only be out of fear.
26: No, that's
25: like,
26: true,
25: hey,
26: too.
25: You please don't say anything about me being involved or knowing anything.
13: Mm-hmm.
26: Maybe it was her people, her legal team.
25: Yeah.
26: I guess from that standpoint, there could be some validity there. Well,
13: sign some NDAs while you're here.
25: Yeah.
13: Interesting.
26: Speaking of other horrific people, let's just go ahead and do this story. It's not going to be a blind item, but it's somebody we talk about often in the blinds, mostly because the blinds told us about this awful human before I think the general public told us about this awful human. There's been a development in the Dan Schneider case. If you saw, he has that defamation lawsuit out against the people who did the documentary Quiet on Set.
25: Yeah.
26: For those who just need to be reminded, Dan Schneider, the head of Nickelodeon back in the day, a lot of the there was a lot of alleged things that he did. There's stuff we've seen on television, whether it was Amanda Bynes, whether it was Ariana Grande, Josh Peck. There's a lot of people that have been a part of this Quiet on the Set documentary. And then we've heard lots of things in the blinds about Dan Schneider. Well, he brought a lawsuit for defamation against the producers and the studio who did Quiet on Set. And it has just been ruled yesterday that that defamation lawsuit has been thrown out.
25: Okay.
26: So essentially, he was claiming that the documentary was saying he was a sex offender and like implied that he was a child sex abuser. Mm-hmm. And the judge, after initially granting, I think there was like two levels it had to get to before getting to the judge. It made through the first level, but then the second level, the judge had to basically
25: watch
26: say,
25: Quiet on the Set.
26: Well, yeah. And if we're going to, well, the one thing the judge said is that the actual documentary never implied that he was a sex abuser.
25: No.
26: That's the key. That was the key distinction.
25: Yeah, so, I mean, what was amazing about it was that it was all personal accounts and feelings. You know, this wasn't hearsay. It was the people that were on the shows talking about their experiences. And I don't think you can take that away from anybody. If that was their experience, that's they have the right to tell their truth.
26: Yes.
25: So, and then Jeanette McCurdy was not involved in it. She wrote, "I'm glad my mom died." But in the book, it's she never ever says that it's him she's talking about. She just says the creator, but it's him. So,
26: and even in Quiet on the Set, you see some of them even like refer to him as God, like the you know, because like he's makes so he did the Amanda Show, Drake and Josh, Zoe 101, iCarly, Victorious, all those shows, and amid a bunch of allegations and abuse conduct, Nickelodeon cut ties with him back in 2018.
25: Yeah.
26: So I just wanted to put that out there because that, again, is somebody we talked about in the blinds quite a bit. And there is a little development there in that case.
25: Yes. Okay.
26: So there you go.
25: That's good news.
26: Yeah, I think. Yeah, exactly. Mm-hmm. So let's keep it rolling on with some more blind items here. This A-list Nepo baby has proved once again that they are chronically online. After it appeared like her and her higher-on-the-list spouse had a spat, now we're getting floods of pictures and articles showing how good they are. They also got a boatload of cash from someone mentioned earlier in today's Blinded by the Item for some of these pictures.
13: Oh, wow.
26: So this A-list Nepo baby has proved once again that they are chronically online. Mm. After it appeared like her and her higher on the list spouse had a spat and now we're getting floods of pictures and articles that show everything is good. They also got a boatload of cash from someone mentioned earlier in today's Blinded by the Item.
13: Oh, who's going to be paying off cash?
25: And why?
26: There you go.
13: Okay, well,
26: that's to be figured out.
25: And they've been mentioned?
26: The person who gave them a boatload of cash is someone mentioned earlier in today's Blinded by the Item.
13: Okay, just going by net worth, let's start with, was it Jennifer Lopez? Because she's got the highest net worth of anyone we've talked about.
26: Nope.
13: Okay.
25: Anything to do with Harry and Meghan?
26: I would say she does not have the highest net worth of anyone we've talked about.
13: Okay, but Anna Wintour?
26: This person, I think, has a higher income or higher net worth than even Anna
25: Wintour.
13: Oh, did he?
26: No.
25: Oh.
13: Higher? Meryl Streep. Friday afternoon, brain goes dead.
26: This A-list Nepo baby. We can just focus on that part.
25: Right. Okay. Yeah,
26: so A-list Nepo baby has proved once again that they are chronically online. After it looked like her and her higher on the list spouse had a spat, we're now getting floods of pictures and articles saying how good everything is. That also includes a boatload of money they got from somebody that we mentioned earlier in today's Blinded.
25: Okay.
13: All right. So they are A-list actress?
26: No.
13: Reality?
26: No.
13: Singer?
26: No.
25: Were they previously in a relationship with someone on a reality show?
26: No.
25: Okay.
13: Athlete?
26: No.
13: How many other jobs are there?
26: There's one that you didn't mention that we've already talked about.
25: Host?
26: No. It would also help you connect the dots on the
13: rapper?
26: Person higher on the or the other person that gave him a boatload of money.
13: Okay. Not a rapper.
25: Model?
13: Okay. Oh.
25: Okay.
26: This A-list Nepo baby model proved once again that she's chronically online after it looked like her and her higher on the list spouse had a spat. We're getting floods of pictures and articles showing how good everything is. She also got a boatload of cash from another model already mentioned in today's Blinded.
25: Karlie Kloss.
26: There you go.
25: Okay.
13: Okay. It's not Haley and Justin, is it?
26: Yeah, it is.
13: Okay.
26: Nicely done. It is Haley Bieber proving once again she is chronically online. Remember Phineas's wedding?
25: Yes. After, where she was pointing at Justin and yelling at him.
26: After it appeared like the two of them have gotten into a bit of a spat, we are now seeing floods of pictures and articles showing how good everything is. And that includes a boatload of cash they got from Carly Kloss for a few of those pictures. Now, let me explain that part to you because you look stunned. You guys see the spread that Haley and Justin just did of them half naked lying in bed?
25: Yeah. For the teen magazine? Yeah.
26: It's
25: the new W Youth magazine?
26: It's pronounced Double Youth.
25: Double Youth? Is it?
26: Yeah.
13: No.
25: And
26: it's for Gen Z, which that reminds you right away when you open it up. Okay. Gen Z is technically 29-year-olds down to like whatever it is. 14-year-olds or whatnot. But Double Youth is the magazine that we got this spread from, and they did the whole, like, what's your favorite book?
25: It was so stupid.
26: Karaoke song.
25: Well, open the schools.
26: You guys want to know why they did that?
25: Why?
26: Because Double Youth magazine is a brand new magazine targeting Gen Zers from W Media, aka W Magazine, owned by Carly Kloss.
25: I didn't know that she owned that.
26: She absolutely owns that and a bunch of other media and a bunch of other magazines as well. Okay. I think like Kaya Gerber's on the board. Honestly, Haley's probably tied to it financially as well. So very much she could have been a part of this. But that's where all those dots connect and why we're seeing this random Double Youth magazine.
25: Okay. Yeah. And I love the article that was, I think it was like People or something. I don't know what it was, but it was like, you know, teens are really missing out. They want something tangible that they can hold and show their friends because, you know, Teen Magazine went away and all these teen
13: Bring back Sassy.
25: Yeah, exactly. And so they're like, kids really do want something that they can have and that they can show their friends. And I'm like, them like open mouth kissing in bed, it's a little weird. But now that you say that it's up to 29... It's not just a teen magazine.
26: Yeah, it's not. It's a Gen Z.
25: It's a money laundering,
26: I guess.
25: Thing.
13: Yeah, yeah, it's totally.
26: Also, are they
25: text shelter?
26: Are they printing magazines? Like I know
25: that's what they mean. Yeah,
13: they're
25: printing
13: subscriptions. I still get Vanity Fair.
25: Okay, well that's
26: Is Double Youth a print magazine? That's interesting. I did not know that.
25: It's
26: I assumed
25: like the
26: it was
25: only
26: just
25: thing
26: web-based.
25: I read about it. I'm like, okay,
13: maybe it's just web based.
25: And then it also went through basically what the article said about them, like my favorite book is Curious George. Whatever.
26: You guys,
25: what?
26: You can explore the content of W Magazine, the new youth focus biannual print publication.
13: Oh, two times a year.
26: Twice a year this thing comes out.
25: So basically you're gonna get photos that you're gonna hang on to until the next one, like. Okay.
0: But they want something substantial that they can hold.
25: They want to put pictures in their locker of Haley and Justin making out in bed.
26: And in 6 months, those pictures are going to be, there's going to be a whole new crop of celebrities you're going to be wanting pictures
25: of. Tomorrow.
13: The divorces that are going to happen between publishing and
25: biannual.
26: Wow. Apparently you can get that or at your select magazine retailers near you. But Double Youth Magazine. We just did a commercial for him. I think that was the entire reason they put that in there.
13: Double Youth.
26: Mm-hmm. All right. Nicely done. Let's keep it rolling on. We're flying through them today. You guys are doing awesome. And hopefully you are too. While you're playing along at home, be sure to like and subscribe. Jump in those comments and give us your thoughts. Give us your predictions as you're playing along with us. And hit the notification bell. Hype us up. There's so many ways to interact with us here on Blinded by the Item. Well, the joke of a reality show didn't do the PR rehabilitation this A-list TV and movie actor was hoping for, which is why he called upon a longtime filmmaking friend to create a project that continues to paint the actor as a victim, not the actual victim. Okay. Well, the joke of a reality show didn't do the PR rehabilitation this A-list TV and movie actor was hoping for, which is why he called up a longtime filmmaker friend to create a project that continues to paint the actor as a victim and not the actual victim.
13: Okay, problematic actor. Is this a Franco?
26: Nope.
13: Okay, get that out of the way. And it's not Russell Brand.
26: It is not.
13: Did you see the pictures of him baptizing people in his underwear this weekend?
25: God, no.
26: I'm thankful every day that our algorithm is very different. You told me I got the algorithm that's all clogged up, and you're watching Russell Brand baptize people in underwear?
25: I'm like, no, I'm not getting in the water. There's snakes in there. No.
13: It was bad.
25: Oh, my gosh. You have to read the blind again, because now all I can see is Russell Brand in his skivvies.
13: Okay.
26: The joke of a reality show didn't do the PR rehabilitation this A-list TV and movie actor was hoping for, which is why he called up a longtime filmmaker friend to create a project that continues to paint the actor as a victim and not the actual victim.
13: Okay, what kind of victim are we talking about? Is this like a like financial crime?
25: Is the reality show like Traitor or Traitors? Or
26: no, it's not.
25: Is it?
26: It's not a competition
25: Special
26: reality
25: Forces,
26: show.
25: Nope, because that's not a really good rehab show. Okay.
26: It's not a competition reality show at all. This is a true reality show
13: franchise.
26: No.

0: Yes.
1: Yes. Okay. And so not the host.
0: No, again, in no way. Yeah, not a host. And in no way is this a competition reality show. This
1: it's
0: is
1: just a
0: true
1: reality show.
0: Focused
1: on
0: with
1: him?
0: Us. Yes.
1: Okay.
2: Oh. So
0: this joke
2: cameras.
0: Of a reality show okay. that only lasted
2: joke.
0: One season didn't do the PR rehabilitation that this A-list TV and movie actor was hoping for, which is why he called on a longtime filmmaker friend to create a project that continues to paint the actor as the victim and not the actual victim.
2: So is this guy a comedian?
0: He has done comedic like, things,
2: comedic
0: but not
2: things.
0: He isn't a comedian.
2: Not
0: though.
2: A stand-up comedian, but
0: no.
2: he's okay. comedic. And that's
0: his
2: why.
0: TV show that he's most known for is a comedy.
2: A sitcom?
0: Yeah.
2: Okay. Network?
0: Yeah.
2: Who was on a network sitcom?
0: But then he's also been in movies, and he's a, I'll say even a longtime A-list TV and movie actor.
2: Okay. In his 40s?
0: Older than that.
2: 50s, 60s?
1: It's Rob Schneider?
0: 60s for
2: 60s.
0: Sure,
2: oh.
0: I think. Let me see to make sure.
2: Tom Arnold.
0: He is 68 years young.
1: Sylvester Stallone.
0: Nope.
2: Okay. Was it okay? So you did say you just said Rob Schneider. So that's who else was like
1: he
2: kind
1: had
2: of affiliated with
1: that?
2: Yeah, I know for reals.
0: This
2: yeah.
0: guy, if he woke up at the fame level, Rob Schneider, he'd be very offended.
2: Oh, he's
0: this
2: more
0: is a
2: famous.
0: Big time.
2: Jerry Seinfeld.
0: Nope. A list TV and movie actor who
1: okay.
0: had
1: oh
0: a reality show.
1: Oh, cucumber. Alec Baldwin? Okay.
2: Oh,
1: Alec Baldwin,
2: it is.
1: And now his friend wrote a script.
0: Well, he's got a documentary on the way. I'm not going to make you get that part
1: okay.
0: of it.
1: Okay.
0: But I believe Rory Kennedy, the filmmaker Rory Kennedy, and her husband, who I guess are longtime, let's see here.
2: Irish Mafia affiliates?
1: Oh, Liam. Dang.
2: Allegedly.
0: You can say that part. I'm not going, but okay. According to the Blind Items, this joke of a reality show, The Baldwins, where we got the look at him and how you say cucumber, Hilaria, and their family, did not do the PR rehabilitation that Alec Baldwin had hoped it would. So he called up a longtime filmmaking friend, Rory Kennedy, and her husband, Mark Bailey. And the two of them are doing a documentary all about the trial of Alec Baldwin. Again, that is likely going to paint him as the victim and not, you know, the actual victim.
1: Stop.
2: Or poor
1: stop.
2: Helena.
0: Helena, yes.
1: Oh my gosh.
0: Again, we have just seen a trailer for it. Don't know all the details, but it sounds like that might be
1: Alec part. Baldwin, you need to just don't let us forget. And
0: let
1: now
0: us
1: you're
0: forget.
1: Bringing it up again
2: mm-hmm.
1: because it's just a huge tragedy
0: yeah.
1: that all around there's nothing we can do about. And also just to try to say, hey, once again, it wasn't my fault. Like, how gross.
2: That is absolutely tasteless.
1: Ugh.
2: And we just thought it was just a cash grab, too, when he did that reality show. I mean, mm-hmm. we were like, this isn't going to rehabilitate you.
1: No.
2: Like,
0: and if you're just, you know, curious and haven't heard the name, Rory is the youngest child of Robert F. Kennedy.
2: Oh.
0: So.
1: Oh, mm-hmm. okay. Okay.
0: Done a lot of different done a lot of different documentaries and things in the past.
1: Okay.
0: But that's who's doing this this latest doc.
2: Okay. Interesting.
0: Mm. Actually, we don't really have time for another blind item. Let's just talk about a record-breaking moment because I think we talked about the fact that Miley Cyrus was going to be doing the Hollywood Bowl. And remember I told you guys, like, I was excited for the opportunity of maybe going because I was going to be in Las
1: sure.
0: Vegas.
1: Yeah, yes, excellent.
0: Real,
1: yeah.
0: real close. So I jumped in to the to the waiting list when the artist pre-sale happened, the artist pre-sale. And when I got there, I was joined by 247,000 of my closest friends.
2: What?
0: And then I went on to read the next day that Miley Cyrus broke the pre-sale record for two nights only concert.
1: Wow.
0: 1.5 million fans were in the pre-sale lobby throughout her two shows trying to get tickets for the Hollywood Bowl performance.
2: Don't sleep on Miley.
1: Gosh.
2: That girl is a powerhouse.
0: 1.5 million fans.
2: Wow.
1: That's insane.
0: So needless to say, I'm not going.
2: Sorry, Mike.
0: The secondhand market, I think they're going for like 1,200 now.
1: Oh, my gosh.
0: So
1: just, just go a couple blocks away and you'll hear it.
0: Yeah, perhaps. But yeah. No, I just thought that story was unbelievable. Again, 1.5 million fans entered the pre

0: sale queue on Ticketmaster to try to get those seats. Just remarkable.
1: Absolutely wild.
2: Well, we're sorry. Maybe you will end up getting them. Somebody will drop out and need to. Yeah, I don't know.
0: I'm on a waiting list, I think. I'm like 200,000 people behind.
2: Oh, well, you have a lot of chances,
1: still hope.
2: Mike.
0: Lots of chance.
2: All right. Well, thank you for watching or listening to Blinded by the Atom. You can listen to us in podcast form. I also do a written transcript that you can download. No, I don't do that. But ultimately, go to YouTube, like and subscribe to
3: Blinded by the Atom.
2: Bye.
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16: Know what I like? Dirt.
17: Well, a filmed version of the hit Broadway and West End play Oh Mary will debut on HBO sometime in 2027. The HBO special was filmed during the July 28th performance of Oh Mary back in London. And per the official logline, the dark comedy follows a miserable and suffocated Mary Todd Lincoln in the weeks leading up to Abraham Lincoln's assassination. In some other news, Marvel's X-Men cast is expanding with the addition of Gen V star Asa German as the mutant Angel. He joins the new mutant team consisting of Sadie Sink as Jean Grey, Kit Connor as Cyclops, Samara Weaving as Emma Frost, Indy Navaretti as Rogue, and Christopher Abbott as Professor X, as well as Maya Boyd as Storm. We also know that Adam Driver is going to be playing the villain Mr. Sinister in the film, which will be in theaters May 5th of 2028. And finally, Jackass Best and Last will be available to stream on Paramount Plus starting September 24th. The original cast members, including Johnny Knoxville, Bam Margera, Steve-O, Chris Pontius, Wee Man, Dave England, Preston Lacey, and more, all reunited for one last round of pranks in Best and Last. And of course, this film comes 4 years after their last film, Jackass Forever. All right, that'll wrap up the dirt for this hour. For more entertainment news, go to mytalk1071.com. 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

0: And Dawn Sands Bradley. We have Leah in the studio with us today.
1: Heyo.
0: Hello. Thanks so much for joining us, everybody. And if you missed Blinded by the Item, our premiere goes up at about 4 o'clock on YouTube. So please go there, watch us, like and subscribe, and tell all of our haters to leave us alone.
1: Kidding. We don't have any haters. We did okay today.
0: Yeah, we did.
1: We did okay.
0: We did. We ended up getting all of them without having to be told by Mike what the answer is.
1: Yeah, that was nice.
0: I think that's a win.
1: And the last time I did Blinded was a week ago. We were still out at the fair last week, and we had the audience there to give us the answer. That was really nice, actually.
0: That was so great.
1: It was very helpful.
0: He made them extra difficult, I think. That's fine. We deserve it.
1: We did.
0: Okay. I think Aaron Rodgers is probably one of the weirdest people out there. Also,
1: can I say D-bag on the air?
0: Yeah.
1: Okay.
0: Yeah, that too. I'm not a huge fan, you know, like I don't know the guy, but from what we've seen from his ex-girlfriends, okay, if 3 out of 3 agree that you were a verbally abusive person, I'm pretty sure I'm going to believe the women over
1: right?
0: you. Okay?
1: I mean, I would believe one over him anyways, because that's just how I roll. But
0: yeah.
1: When 3 come out, that's a pattern that's been established.
0: It is. And so he was on a podcast.
1: Of course.
0: And it was like, oh, what is this podcast? It's like something more than sports, or do you know what the name of it is?
2: Not Just Football.
1: Thank you.
0: Not Just Football. I was close.
2: Yeah.
0: Yes. Okay, so sometimes his exes, which, by the way, Danica Patrick, race car driver, beautiful woman.
1: Beautiful and accomplished.
0: Yes, yes. He dated her into the COVID pandemic. He also was with Olivia Munn.
1: I remember that.
0: Okay. So she's
1: who's now married to John Mulaney.
0: That's right.
1: Yep.
0: Olivia Munn talked about, and didn't say it was Aaron, that she was in an emotionally abusive relationship. And she talked to Forbes about that and didn't name him, but it was clear who she was talking about.
1: Okay.
0: Now, Shailene Woodley, Danica Patrick, they've all had discussions on different podcasts about Aaron Rodgers. But I just feel like rise above. You know, this is, if we want Aaron Rodgers to be the best he can be, he shouldn't be doing this, which is to talk back about them and even like double down and say that they're terrible. This is what he said about Danica Patrick. He said, "I dated Danica and she had just retired. She was depressed and not fun to be around, but I didn't leave her because I was trying to be there and be a good partner." And then he said, then it was going a certain direction. Obviously, there was no intimacy. There was nothing. I'm buying a house in Malibu. And she goes, "Do you want to buy it together?" And I said, "No." She said, "Well, you know what that means then." I said, "Yeah, that's the way things are going." And she said, "Well, let's get counseling."
1: Okay, fair enough.
0: He goes, "So then we got counseling. And then what happened? Then COVID hit and we were stuck together." she said during their relationship, he was emotionally abusive, saying he wore her down to nothing.
1: Oh, dude.
0: Not cool. Also, from Danica, he leaves a trail of blood. I don't think I'm saying too much earth-shattering stuff after there's been enough out there. And she said the end of the relationship was just terrible for it because it was her whole life. So just to talk about her so callously.
1: And how does somebody like Danica Patrick get that wrapped up? Like, you have this huge career, like groundbreaking career as a professional race car driver, as a woman breaking down barriers. And you end up, like, you know, having your heart broken and your life destroyed over by Aaron freaking Rodgers.
0: Well, that's what emotionally abusive partners do.
1: Yes.
0: So they imagine to get an accomplished woman and then...
1: So if that can happen to Danica, imagine it happening to your best friend, Whitney. You know, like,
0: yeah, for sure.
1: Whoever.
0: Yeah. Definitely.
1: That's sad. And it just,
0: Yeah, don't mean to bring the party down, but let's talk about what he said about Shailene.
1: Yeah,
0: about
1: that. She is so cute. Now, I was kind of interesting. I was reading up on this, whatever's going on. I thought Shailene and Aaron had a larger age gap than they actually did. They're only about 8 years apart.
0: Okay.
1: And
0: I didn't really even think about it.
1: I thought it was like, I thought she was much younger.
0: Okay.
1: But so
0: I mean, we joke around about Shailene Woodley because she's very hippy-dippy.
1: Yes,
0: and she's like hugging trees, and that's fine.
1: I love that.
0: You know, she also like eats dirt. Oh, no, that's... Is that Shailene Woodley?
1: I think it was her. Didn't she like...
0: I don't know. Either way.
1: She used to like let sunlight onto her lady bits.
0: Oh, that's right.
1: To recharge.
0: Just a bunch of stuff that you're like, girl. Should you talk about this in public?
1: Keep it on the down low.
0: But he's really vicious about her. And he said... He's talking about Danica, and then he's like, then I dated Shailene. I propose, and she says yes. Now, she may have maybe felt like she was forced to make a decision. She could have said no, but not a couple of days after that, she tells me, you know, before we get married, I got to go sleep with this guy.
1: Mm-hmm.
0: I'm like, what? Okay, if that happened, don't.
1: Take the hint.
0: Like, don't talk about it.
1: All right.
0: It's like, that's not, don't tell the world that.
1: I mean, it doesn't make him look any better.
0: No.
1: That she was like, I can't commit to
0: before
1: you until
0: I do get my rocks off. Let me go take care of this real quick. I mean, I don't know. And then he says, her story is I ruined her life and gave her a crazy depression because I left her. And then he's like, she's the one that called off the engagement. We had a couple of times that we tried to get reunited, but nothing happened. She literally told me, I don't want to be with you. Well, maybe it's because you were awful to her.
1: Yeah.
0: Then he says about both of them, they portray things a certain way because they can get away with it. No one cares about them. No one knows what they're doing, with all due respect, but they get clicks when they say my name and I'm a lightning rod. People actually give a blank about me.
1: Once again, why are men so emotional? Like, seriously. Aaron Rodgers, why don't you just smile more and get on with it?
0: That's what they tell women all the time. And he goes, stop talking about me. You're not relevant. Move on with your life.
1: Oh,
0: also, too, you're lying about what actually happened. Like, I was actually a good partner.
1: My mom said I was a really good partner, guys. Seriously.
0: Yeah. Well, you're... Yeah.
1: I'm so glad he's not our problem anymore. Well, who's he playing for now? The Steelers?
2: The Steelers.
1: Yeah.
2: And I can't think of a dumber thing to do right before the season's going to kick off than have these headlines come out about you.
0: Thank you.
2: Now, I doubt it will actually really creep into the locker room too much because NFL teams are really focused this time of year. But why he's going on and saying these things literally before your first game on Sunday. This makes no sense other than you, Aaron Rodgers, trying to get headlines for yourself. This is about you. This is not about them. We know what you are doing. You've done this for so long, and we're tired of it. Just be a man and move on. You're married now to somebody else.
0: Brittany,
2: you don't need to bring up your exes. They're doing just fine without you. You need to prove to us that you are moving on, because to me, it looks like they've moved on from you more than you've moved on from them.
0: Amen.
1: I love this stormer. Yes, preach.
0: Preach, because Brittany, his wife that we've never seen, is now pregnant. So he put in his contract that he needed to take time out for her whenever she has
1: the baby. Well, that was nice of him. Very progressive.
0: So clearly this Brittany, who is, people joke that she isn't real.
2: We haven't seen her.
1: We haven't.
0: Never. We don't, and not even anybody who can sleuth who it is. So that tells me if she does exist, because if you're going to lie about something like that, and then you go as far as to say that fake Britney is pregnant, that's going to be really bad if it comes out this is not an Emily Goodhand situation where
1: he's going to show up at a press junket with one of those reborn dolls.
0: Oh, no. And then the real Britney Spears will be like, that's my baby doll. God. I wonder how Britney feels about this.
1: Do you want your husband talking about all his exes? And
0: plus, if she's a non-celebrity, which I think he said that she is,
1: and I think he was on a podcast a few weeks ago where he was talking about her, and it was almost like he was disparaging her for not being a celebrity. After he's going off about how all these celebrities he had dated were so terrible, and he just wanted to be with somebody normal, and then he's really like has said things in the media that have popped up that are just like disparaging, that she is not.
0: She doesn't get him.
1: She doesn't get. She's not at that level. She doesn't get him. Doesn't understand it.
0: What I think is happening is that this guy doesn't. If he wants a partner, he doesn't have to compete with. For attention. And so all of these women who he dated have fame in their own right, and it bugs him. And he's too much of a chauvinist. So he's like, I need a girl who will worship me because I'm a celebrity. Yeah.
1: He wants a nice little trad wife.
0: God.
2: I'm convinced she's just a chatbot. I'm convinced that this Britney is just ChatGPT. I'm convinced. This isn't a real person.
1: He doesn't deserve
2: a real person, to be honest with you.
0: Oh, my gosh. When his brother was The Bachelor.
1: Right!
0: Was his...
1: Well, yeah. And his brother, they don't get along, right? Like, he's
0: no,
1: cool.
0: No, it was very
1: cool.
0: Sad. Now, he has talked about that whole season and how... So he now talks to his family again, or that's what he says, and he's now reconciled with them, which I think, hey, Aaron Rodgers, you're a jerk, but
1: it's your family
0: should be together. Mm-hmm. Good for you guys for bearing the hatchet. Except for his brother, Jordan, who he was clearly super jealous of. Okay.
1: And, like, could not separate that.
0: Yeah. So he doesn't talk to him unless some new development has happened, but he's not reunited with him.
2: And that makes no sense because you're Aaron bleepin' Rodgers, Super Bowl winning quarterback with a bunch of endorsements.
0: Why?
2: It doesn't matter how many siblings you have on any network shows. You are going to be more famous than them forever. So why is this a problem for you? Get help.
0: His parents really love him enough. Has narcissistic personality disorder. I'm not a doctor, but I would like to just fake diagnose him right now.
1: I'll stand by that.
0: Yeah. So anyway, that's the latest on Aaron Rodgers and the dumb things that have come out of his mouth. And we support you, ladies, because when three people come forward who dated you and said you were emotionally abusive, I'm believing them.
1: Mm-hmm.
0: End of story. All right, coming up next, we're going to do a little tea time on My Talk.
3: Morning, sunshine.
4: I got the wrong kind of ear cleaner. Apparently, it was for baby boogers and not for adult ear canals.
5: Ah.
4: Well, they look kind of the same.
5: No, you're right.
4: You stick that little bulb in their nose and suck it out, and you're like...
6: Oh, my gosh, I didn't know this was a thing.
4: Yeah, the Nose Frida, it has, like, a tube, and you insert the tube in the baby's nose, and then it is connected to a tube that you put in the parent's mouth.
7: I'm going to put this right in the segment, Jason
4: you need
7: so
4: to
7: you
4: look
7: can
4: at it.
7: Look at the graphic for the Frida Baby Nose Frida. Aren't you glad you didn't get a kid, Jason, until they were in the mid-30s?
4: Yes, you never had to. Jason is actually... Jason
7: come
4: is
7: back.
4: Frozen.
7: Come back to us.
4: Jason, hi.
7: Hi, honey.
6: This is a thing?
4: That is a thing.
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20: Oh, hello, Margaret.
21: Hello. I hear that Elsie is at the seashore on a doctor-prescribed visit.
20: Yes, because she was too crabby.
21: Too crabby.
0: Okay. We are two British ladies that are doing now an American accent, and I think it's pretty good.
2: I can tell. You two have been practicing. It sounds very nice. Yeah.
0: This is The Adventures of Bradley and Dawn, where we usually talk about British things, this segment. And I have to tell you that there's been this big falderal between King Charles making a public statement saying, just so you remember, my son Harry is not working as an official royal. Because they're real nervous about all these people that don't like the monarchy.
21: Mm-hmm.
0: They're really
21: like
0: scared.
21: Emma Thompson.
0: Yeah. And so there's this whole, you know, it's really torn in half. Like people that are like, get rid of this thing. And so that can't happen for them because, you know, then what are they going to do?
21: I mean, it's not like they have job skills.
0: No. So they need to keep it going.
21: Yeah.
0: They got to keep it going. Mm-hmm. So they want to keep the public happy. So Charles had to say, listen, they're not working royals. Okay. They might have moved over here. But just to remind you, the taxpayers, you're not paying
21: for
0: their security. You're not paying for anything. They don't live with us. Just it's and what they do, they are private citizens,
21: mm-hmm.
0: which Harry and Meghan's people have put out into, you know, the world. Like, we can never be private citizens.
21: They can't.
0: Because we're public figures.
21: Yeah.
0: So we're going to do stuff.
21: Mm-hmm.
0: So the latest is that they've now announced after that, like, here's our list of events we're going to be doing. And you can show up if you want to. For us, the private citizens. So, of course, they're going to be supporting a lot of charity events. He has supported Well Child. That's the national charity for seriously ill children and families since 2007.
21: Okay.
0: And regularly attends the award ceremony. He's going to continue to do that. And he's attended 15 times. He's a significant part of this annual program. And they're going to meet with the year's winners and their families and health professionals. So they're going to be doing that. Then he's going to return to the U.S. to support the Clinton's Global Initiative
21: mm-hmm.
0: on September 22nd and 23rd in New York, which, yeah, so he's going to be going back and forth. They're happy to be back in the U.K. They're doing a pickleball thing. It's like, okay, everybody calm down. If you're a fan...
21: Oh, there's going to be plenty of Meghan and Harry for the fans.
0: Yeah, absolutely.
21: And if you don't like them, you know what? You're not paying for them.
0: Yes.
21: You don't have to worry about it.
0: I think this is all just, you know, a distraction
21: mm-hmm.
0: because we learned through some of our listeners on blind. We knew this because we heard it in the tabloids and like just the blind items. But the Invictus Games, which I'm usually team Harry and Meghan.
21: Sure.
0: I think that
21: Same.
0: A lot of it has to do with racism when
21: Absolutely.
0: It comes to her.
21: Mm-hmm.
0: Because why would someone be so hated? Mm-hmm. And I am not saying if you don't like her, fine, don't like her. But like the vitriol that came out of England about her and like the things that were said, it's just beyond. It's
21: mm-hmm.
0: just not normal. Okay. But they are in trouble in Canada for the money they spent on the Invictus Games.
1: Like it's they went over budget?
0: Oh, I mean, if you compare like the Royal Games in England and what they spent, or even over here, Wounded Warrior competitions, it's like $3 million or something. They spent like over $60 million, and it worked out that each of the athletes would have been, it like breaks down to like 118,000 an athlete.
1: Oh, wow. Okay, that is a little steep. I will give that. That's a lot of money. Yeah. However, I will say that the Invictus Games probably has one of the most recognizable like brands
0: for
1: what they do and worldwide.
0: And it's a worldwide thing. It's not just
1: so I think you are going to be a little bit more expensive.
0: Yeah. Now, but Canadians are saying like you guys, they really did like there's some real problems and the government is looking into this as fraud. Like,
1: interesting.
0: They were using the money to live a lavish lifestyle.
1: Oh.
0: And Megan was, I mean, it always goes back to Megan demanding hotels that are too expensive and servants and all
1: of
0: this.
1: Well, we went through this in Salt Lake City with the, you know, International Olympic Committee.
0: Oh, sure.
1: You know.
0: Okay. Yeah.
1: Back when they came to Salt Lake. I mean, that's a long storied history of sports events and potential fraud.
0: So we're not sure, but we'll be watching that space.
1: Interesting. Well,
0: for sure.
1: Love them for a photo op.
0: Yeah, definitely. And they're always going to draw attention. Sorry, King Charles. You're never going to get out of that. Okay. Quickly here, before we go, I just got to update you on Brooks Nader.
1: Yes. My gosh.
0: Brooks Nader, who we were all like, what? She was on a boat in or near Positano in Italy. Beautiful. You know, the Amalfi Coast.
1: Yep.
0: And she was on this boat with her sisters, her family, topless.
1: Like her dad's there.
0: With her dad.
1: Yeah.
0: And we were all like, ew.
1: Like, and topless. Like, boobies oot.
0: Yes. And so everyone was like, she's not European. And so she...
1: That's exactly what I said.
0: You know, because like...
1: Right.
0: That's fine. Like, we know that that's... especially French people, they're...
1: Like
0: they just do that.
1: Like those Scandies, they just do those family saunas. Like, you know, I mean.
0: Yeah, they don't care.
1: Yeah.
0: She's like, I know I'm not European. and then she claims that the reason why it's okay is because her dad is half blind. And he didn't even know she was topless.
1: Okay.
0: But then she goes on to say that he has selective hearing and seeing. So does that. Was she serious that he's half blind or
1: weird or like he's blind half the time because
0: she's taking her top off all the time? And then she also says, and I grew up with two sisters or three, you know, it's a family of girls and we're nude around each other all the time. Okay. I have two sisters and a mom and my dad was the only boy.
1: Same. No.
0: I wasn't nude around my sisters all the time.
1: No.
0: It's absurd.
1: Not after the age of, like, 6.
0: Yeah, come on. And definitely not in front of my dad.
1: Weird. I don't think my dad wants that. Actually, I'm sure.
0: Oh, yeah. Hopefully not. Okay, we're going to move on to food porn coming up next. Leah brought us treats from Korea. Yay!

0: where talk is fun.
1: Right about here, we could use a few laughs.
0: My Talk, everything entertainment.
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13: The angels up in the clouds are jealous knowing we found something so wild. 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
14: 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And your forecast for the rest of today, partly cloudy skies with a high of 87. And then tonight, maybe some thunderstorms. Otherwise, after that, looks like clear skies with a low of 64. Looking ahead to the weekend for your Saturday, more partly cloudy skies with a high of 74. And then Sunday, cloudy skies with some rain possible with a high of 68. And right now, My Talk, it's mostly sunny and 85.

0: yeah! Do what Bradley does. Welcome back to The Adventures of Bradley and Dawn. Actually, let me do a better job. He goes, oh.
1: He goes, oh my God.
0: Oh my God. What are we going to put in our mouth today?
1: He always says that.
0: Yeah. Bradley's on vacation. Leah's here, and thank goodness she is, because she just went to South Korea, and our food porn is South Korean treats.
2: Mm-hmm. No snacks today.
0: Oh my gosh. Now, if we were, would we be able to guess these flavors? Do you think?
2: I think you are going to be able to guess two of them, but the third one that looks like a little nipple, as you said.
1: I was just thinking that. Yeah, I'm like, that is very, that is nipple adjacent for sure. Wow.
2: These little buns, they're a little special, so we're going to take a bite of those and guess. Which one do we want to start with?
0: Okay.
2: You want to start with it?
0: Okay, this looks like a little wrist. Well, let's start with the one of the...
2: Okay, the crunchy nugget.
0: Crunchy nuggets.
2: Okay, let's do the one without the green on it.
0: Okay. And it looks like a little tiny croissant.
2: It is indeed a little tiny croissant.
0: It is.
2: These are caramel croissant chips that I bought at my favorite makeup store, Olive Young. They actually have a snack section, too.
0: Of course they
2: do. You can buy snacks, tampons, and wine. And with your makeup...
0: Wine!
2: It's genius.
0: Wow.
2: Yes.
1: What a store.
2: It's
0: that
1: genius.
0: Is a good kit that you need, actually.
2: Uh-huh.
0: If you need tampons, you need wine and snacks.
2: Right?
1: Now, Leah, these would not be considered croissant croutons like we had on the banana butterscotch barn raiser at the Minnesota State Fair, because it kind of looks like one.
2: I'm glad you're picking that up. That is exactly the reason I bought these.
1: Aha.
2: Because I was so excited about those croissant croutons that we had. Yeah, so I saw these. I'd never seen them before, but I was like, caramel croissant chips? I wonder if it's like a croissant crouton.
0: Oh, my gosh.
2: So this first one is the caramel flavor.
0: Have you tried it?
2: I have not yet. We're all trying it together.
0: Right. Oh, my God. This is so exciting.
2: Let's see how crunchy it is.
1: Let's do it.
2: Uh-huh. Mm. Oh. Mm. It got the same texture as what we had at the fair.
1: Mm.
0: Oh.
2: It tastes like a little croissant.
1: Yeah.
0: Mm.
2: That's pretty good.
0: Oh, that's good.
1: That's very satisfying.
2: It's like the flakes are in there, and then they're crispy.
0: Mm-hmm.
2: Okay.
0: Yeah.
1: Mm-hmm.
0: I like that.
2: It does look like old baby croissant.
0: And it's not too sweet.
2: Mm-mm.
0: And it's kind of perfect.
1: Yeah.
2: You just have a couple of those.
1: Yeah, what's interesting about them is that they're really sweet on the front end, but then that kind of dissolves away to more of a savory. I get a little salt in here at least.
2: You got that buttery salt in there.
1: The buttery salt. That's where I'm getting it from. So.
2: Oh, okay. Yeah. You like those?
0: I love
1: those. Those are really good.
2: Mm-hmm. So just because we have to balance our little sweet and savory, cover the palate. They had another variety of the same croissant chips, garlic bread.
0: Oh.
2: Which maybe we should have started with those first and finished with dessert.
1: That's okay.
0: Know what the booby is.
2: So we're going to the booby last.
0: We're doing the booby
1: last. We
0: always
1: save the boobies for last.
2: So our second garlic bread croissant chip.
1: Whatever that means.
2: Stormer, you should start with the boobs, like not last.
1: Oh, you're right. Yeah.
2: We'll just break this down later off air.
1: Okay. I have so much to learn. The birds and the bees. What do I know?
0: You always said it like, you always, like, this is old adage.
2: And this is why his profile's not getting the swipe.
1: Wah, wah. If I weren't holding the croissant right now, I'd play the sad trombone.
2: All right, just stick that croissant in your mouth.
1: All right, here.
2: Let's see. Okay, garlic bread.
0: This is garlic bread.
2: Yeah, and I think this one might be more at my alley because I'm such like a savory snack.
0: Oh,
2: like,
0: are you?
2: Uh-huh. Ooh. That's garlic bread. That is garlicky.
1: But it's very sweet.
2: Mm-hmm.
0: Yeah,
1: very sweet.
2: I bought some garlic bread, a garlic baguette at this bakery called An's, which is where our next treat comes from, that we had for dinner last night. And their garlic bread, too, has like just a little bit of a sweetness to it, too.
0: Like a honey.
2: Yeah. Which I like.
0: Mm-hmm.
2: Yeah.
1: Mm.
2: Well, I like this. Oh.
0: Gosh, I can't decide if I like this better. Well, we'll find out.
2: We'll find out.
0: Mm-hmm.
2: I like those kind of like, I think I could alternate those.
0: Mm-hmm. Definitely.
2: But I like the texture. I did really like the texture of the croissant croutons that we had on the barn
0: razor. That was
2: at the Minnesota State Fair.
0: Yeah.
2: So these are kind of scratching that itch.
0: They really are.
2: I think I would put maybe the garlic ones even on a salad.
1: Sure.
0: Crush them up. But they're too wonderful to do that. I don't want to ruin it with lettuce.
2: Yeah, you know? True. Thank you. I don't mind that at all. I love that they look like little tiny baby croissants.
0: They do.
2: They're so cute.
0: Seriously.
2: Like little American girl croissants.
0: Mm-hmm. Is there someone looking through the window?
2: There's like a tour going by. Yeah.
0: Oh,
2: yeah.
0: Oh, oh, oh. Perfect timing.
2: As I'm shoving food in my mouth hole.
0: Mm-hmm. Mm, I really like that.
2: All right, so these
0: an alternate. Like I went back to the other little croissant.
2: The other one. I think these are a fun snack.
0: Mm-hmm.
2: I'm into this.
0: Love it. Okay.
2: All right. So for our third, is this cute? Is that not like the cutest little bun though? Like all these things are like little tiny cute little things.
0: It is.
2: It looks like a cute little dinner roll.
0: It does. And then it has a brown areola.
2: And then a little inverted nipple.
0: Yeah. Why don't we take pictures
2: We're going to take a picture of this. We're going to have to post this.
1: Can I ask one thing really quickly, though? Again,
0: sure.
1: Sometimes we initiate the smell test
2: during
1: food porn.
0: We should do that.
1: I hate to admit this, Leah. This kind of smells like a wet dog.
0: Oh.
2: Oh.
0: Wet dog nipple bun.
2: It's probably going to be like
1: the title of the podcast. Please be the title of the podcast.
2: Wet dog nipple bun. Mm. Let me smell it.
0: I don't know what flavor this is, but I kind of smell peanut butter.
2: Okay. Mm. Something like, yeah. You're not far off in like kind of a roundabout way there.
0: Nut butter.
2: This is
0: cookie butter.
2: This is kind of a version, a riff on a Japanese traditional anpan. So it's a kind of a fluffy, soft bread, as we see here. It's kind of probably milk based bread.
0: Okay.
2: And let's take a bite, and then I want you to tell me what you think of the filling.
0: You've squished.
2: It's not fish.
0: Squished.
1: Thank you.
0: It's not fish. Thank
1: you. Oh, God. All right, here we go.
2: Okay.
0: Oh. Oh.
2: Yeah. What do you think of that?
0: It's filled with. Something inside.
1: What is that?
2: It tastes familiar.
1: Oh.
2: It's very sweet.
1: Is it, though? It's very chalky.
2: It's a little chalky, a little crude.
1: Tastes kind of like dirt.
2: Kind of.
0: Oh. No, gosh, where are you getting that?
1: I just taste...
0: Let me see. Let me isolate it away from that.
2: And this is actually pretty, like... It's a pretty common...
0: Is it dates?
2: Nope.
0: No. Is it a fruit?
2: No. It's close. It's going to be related to a peanut.
0: Oh, macadamia?
2: It's a legume.
1: Oh.
2: This is red bean. Red bean paste.
0: Red bean paste.
1: Okay.
0: Yeah.
2: Very popular. Very popular in Asian, like, yeah.
0: Yeah, it really is.
2: You find a lot of stuff with it here in the Twin Cities, too. But
0: yeah.
2: Yeah. Oh.
0: You know what? I don't think I've ever tried anything with red bean paste, and I'm not hating it.
2: It's not bad.
0: It's just a little different. Like,
2: a little different.
0: Just don't know.
2: Yeah, it's kind of got the texture of peanut butter, but a totally different flavor profile. But, you know.
0: I'm sure it's better for you.
2: It's like good protein, you know?
0: Yeah. Wow.
2: Not bad. I like that these are like little tiny bite size.
0: Stormer. He's not that much of a fan for
1: that
0: one.
1: No, that was not very good to me. That reminded me of when one of my family members once made black bean brownies.
0: That was a trend.
2: That was such a interesting.
1: Yeah, it was a thing, and thankfully it didn't last too long.
0: Yeah, they tried to get us to do that, like, whenever everybody was really doing all kinds of vegetarian recipes.
2: Just wanted to fart more.
0: Yeah. And I went to a hippie party.
2: Of course you did. It's called Tuesday Night at Don's Social Circle.
1: Up at the cabin.
0: No.
2: They're a drum circle.
0: When I lived in Dallas.
2: Ah, fun. There was
0: absolutely
2: a drum circle.
0: Yeah,
2: I know.
0: Yeah.
2: We were going to the same parties, Don. I know.
0: Yeah,
2: this.
0: We were. Yeah, and it was like two sisters, and it was surrounding a band that my boyfriend was involved with. They made a disgusting cheesecake.
2: Oh, God.
0: That was like, it's tofu cheesecake.
2: Oh,
0: like,
2: no.
0: Everything they did was like this.
2: Yeah.
0: And I was like, oh, God.
2: Oh, my God.
0: I'm so hungry. Like, when we left, I was like, we got to go to.
2: We're going to McDonald's.
1: We're going to Taco Bell, guys.
2: Yeah.
1: See you.
2: Yeah.
0: No, but this isn't bad, though. This isn't like that. But they had black bean brownies, which I thought, what a tease. These look like brownies.
2: These are not brownies.
0: Yeah. The cheesecake looked like regular cheesecake.
2: Mm-hmm.
0: And no offense to anybody who eats this all day long and loves it. I'm sure you're way healthier than I am.
2: Mm-hmm.
0: But I don't like desserts that are trying to be.
2: As my kids would be like, that's like what mom would call a fun dessert. That's not fun at all.
1: Yeah. As Bradley would say, if he wants to eat ice cream, he wants to eat actual ice cream. He doesn't want the Halo Top. He doesn't want any of the other. He doesn't even want frozen yogurt. Mm. And I think that's a good philosophy we should all adopt with our desserts. That's we want the real thing.
2: Very Jamie Oliver coded. Mm. Jamie Oliver was like always preaching that. Mm-hmm. Like, eat what you want. Make it homemade if you can.
0: Yeah.
2: But just go for the real food.
0: Yeah, for sure. I made some homemade guacamole yesterday.
2: Ooh, nice.
0: Mm, yeah, it was delicious. Okay,
2: all right.
0: Enough about me.
2: Should we rate?
0: Yeah.
2: Okay.
0: Okay, let's start with the first thing we tried.
2: These are the caramel croissant chips that are just, get a little baby American Girl croissants. I think they're so cute.
0: You keep saying baby American Girl croissants. Yeah. Okay. Out of snacks that I could just open and eat, like maybe like a Make Good or a Bobo or something, this would be a 3 for me. No, 3.5. Yeah.
1: I was going to say a 3.1.
0: 3.1, yeah. Okay. Leah?
2: I actually was tracking right with you when you said 3. I would put this on a 3.
0: 3, okay.
2: Yeah, yeah.
0: All right.
2: Not super exciting, but like not bad.
0: No, it's pretty good.
2: I think I would like these as accoutrement to something. Like maybe on top of ice cream, like we, you know, or banana pudding, maybe just on top instead of a vanilla wafer. That might be really good.
0: Oh, yeah.
2: All right.
0: Okay, let's move on to the
2: garlic bread croissant,
0: which is was a little bit sweet.
2: Yeah. Yeah. It does have a little glaze to it.
0: I'm going to say this is a 3 for me.
2: Mm-hmm.
0: Okay. I did like the caramel one better, but it's still really good. Way past like average. Mm-hmm.
1: I'm going to say a 3.2. I wish these were more savory than they were sweet. If they were just more of a savory flavor, I would probably give these, honestly, a 4 because I just love garlic anything.
0: Mm.
1: But yeah, 3.2 for now, or whatever I said before.
2: Yeah.
0: 3.2? Okay.
2: 3.2. I can agree with that. I would love more of a salt hit on these versus the sweet, for sure.
0: Yeah. Mm-hmm.
2: So I think I'll put these, like, same as the caramel, a solid 3.
0: Okay.
2: Just a plain 3. I think these are good. I will definitely, like, buy these again if I see them.
0: Mm-hmm. This is great for the airport.
2: These are great for the airport.
0: Because you're just sitting around. You're just going to eat the whole thing.
1: Even better for the bathhouse.
0: Yeah.
2: There you go. Well. For my post-sauna snack.
0: Okay. Now, moving on. What are these called?
2: These are on pop, I believe.
0: Okay. They're little milk buns.
2: Little red bean paste buns.
0: Okay.
2: And they're cute.
0: They are super cute.
2: Okay, I have to give them points for just the cuteness and the way these are packaged.
0: That is cute.
2: These are cute. The red bean paste in it, honestly, I didn't hate it. Don't think I'd go out of my way to buy it, but I see it so often in places that, you know, if I was going out grabbing a boba and they had it there, I'd probably get one to go.
0: Yeah, for sure.
2: Yeah, I think it's a nice little protein hit.
0: Yeah.
2: A little change up from peanut butter.
0: That's right.
2: Yeah.
0: The protein.
2: I would say I'm going to put 3.2 for me on this.
0: Okay. Dormer?
1: Leah, you traveled so far to get these, so I want to be at least a little bit nice to you. I'm going to have to say this is a 0.5 for me.
0: No. But yeah, you really didn't like it.
1: Yeah, that paste. No thanks.
0: See, it doesn't bother me if you are like, it's just because we had the bun on the outside for me, and I didn't know what to expect inside, and I didn't know what it was.
2: Yeah.
0: So if you're like, oh, is that supposed to be caramel peanut butter? You know.
1: Yeah.
0: But overall, I just ate a big ball of the bean paste.
2: Yeah.
0: It's just like a sweet.
2: It's just like sweet filling. Yeah.
0: A sweet filling, a little chalky.
1: Yeah.
0: I will give it a 2.9.
2: Lovely.
0: Yeah. I would eat it again if someone said, "Do you want one of these?" I'd go, "Hell yeah,
2: sure."
1: You can have mine.
0: All right. Thank you so much for bringing us stuff from South Korea. That was really nice of you. And thank you to listener Dan from Michigan, who sent us another package. We'll be trying some of your things next week, most likely. And then Panda, she brought us a Waterloo soda at the fair that we're going to try. So thanks to everybody who's been sending us stuff. We really appreciate it. And speaking of savory... You're Greek.
1: Yes, I am.
2: Mm-hmm.
0: Well, we're going to talk about coming up next a couple of things, and one of them being a Greek festival that's this weekend.
1: Oh, that's right. That is this weekend. I almost forgot.
0: Yes, Taste of Grease, I think it's what it's called. So we'll talk about that and more coming up next on My Talk.
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5: 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Okay, Molly. No, slowly, please. And he's just like taking notes the whole time. Wait, what did you say? Oh, gnocchi. How do you spell that? G. Okay, got it.
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1: Welcome back to the adventures of Bradley and Dawn. Bradley's on vacation, and we have Leah Honsky in the studio with us. Thanks, Leah.
2: Thank you. It's fun to be here.
1: She just brought us some treats from South Korea.
2: She's using the word treats with air quotes when she says that.
1: Oh, they were good.
2: Oh, they were good.
1: I loved them. Yeah, they were really good. Okay, so we're going to talk about some of the fall festivals that are going on in the Twin Cities this weekend. But first, let's talk about something that's going to affect our weather.
2: Okay, let's.
1: Okay, so this is apparently a super El Nino year.
2: Okay, what does that mean to me?
1: Well, you know that during an El Nino year, what it does is basically this is a weather pattern, and it has to do with, you know, how our oceans start warming, and it causes just different weather patterns.
2: Okay.
1: Some of them affects, not so great.
2: This affects snowfall, this affects hurricanes, this affects...
1: Yes, okay. It does. Thank you to Bring Me the News, which you can find this on our show links page. But we have regular years that are El Nino years. This one is a super one. Okay. Now, they're projecting that it's going to break the El Nino record that we had in Minnesota in 1983 and 84.
2: Okay.
1: Okay. And what it means is that we're probably going to have a very mild winter.
2: I love this for us.
1: I do. I don't love it for the sea or global warming.
2: Right. And sorry, turtles.
1: Yeah. So there is a 97% probability that we are going to achieve these records already in September, in October, November, as far as our weather and the heat.
2: So we're going to still see some more warm days.
1: We are. Okay. So it starts off with this weather pattern where the sea is actually, it is like 2.5 degrees Celsius warmer.
2: Mm-hmm.
1: So for us, that would be like 4 degrees, which are like 4 degrees. What's the big deal? Very big deal.
2: Yeah, that can affect like the algae and the coral and
1: yes,
2: just

0: through all of that, you know, the wear and tear on your car. So, but it's even worse for Europe. It looks like right now they are already shattering records because the sea is 4 degrees Celsius warmer.
1: Well, in the summer was already just so hot for Europe.
0: Right.
1: And they don't have the infrastructure, as we've talked about, you know.
0: Yeah.
1: They don't even really put ice in their drinks.
0: No.
1: Right.
0: You cannot air conditioning. They always know you're an American. Well, they can just look at you and know you're American when you walk up.
1: Yeah.
0: But if you ask for ice in your drink, they're like, I never do that when I'm in Europe because I don't want to be that person.
1: No.
0: I'm like, I'll drink a warm soda.
1: I just drink wine.
0: They actually bring it to you now.
1: They don't. I was in Paris in August, and the Saint Germain Spritz was off the hook, and the Aperol Spritzes, and they were really like, and I think it was because it was such a long, hot summer.
0: Yeah.
1: There was more ice in those drinks than I had remembered previously.
0: Yeah.
1: And we were like, oh, they're catching on.
0: They're catching on.
1: They're reading the internet memes.
0: Yes, they are. So I would love to at some point catch one of our friends down at Channel 5, one of our wonderful weather professionals, and ask them about what they see, you know, coming for this.
1: Yeah, absolutely.
0: They are so busy, but we'll try to get them on next week or something to tell us about the Super El Nino, which is supposed apparently in 82 and 83, we had an El Nino year that was really warm.
1: I believe that. I don't remember because I was like so young.
0: Yeah.
1: And we were both so young back then. But I do remember the El Nino conversations in like the 90s.
0: Yeah, because we didn't even really know what it was.
1: Yeah.
0: You know, we're like, what?
1: All these new weather terms.
0: I know. Okay. So probably good news for a lot of people. And I selfishly thought I need to go to Europe this summer or this winter because that's whenever you have cheaper prices for flights. Those of us who have to buy flights.
1: Mm-hmm. Sorry, normies.
0: Oh, yeah. So I thought, it's kind of a good time because I always want to go whenever the prices. Usually it starts around like October that things are more affordable with flights. And it's a great time to go. Sometimes it's just still as hot. But
1: I kind of feel like Europe in the winter is a great time to go. Like, I don't mind it because they're actually set up for winter weather.
0: Mm-hmm.
1: And I look really cute in sweaters, so I don't mind it.
0: That's great. Okay, let's talk about some of the awesome festivals that are happening in the Twin Cities this weekend. You know, the fair's over, and you think, okay, school's started, now what? Well,
1: it's time to party.
0: It is time to party, and one thing that's happening this weekend is the 18th Annual Monarch Festival.
1: Butterflies?
0: Yes.
1: Oh, I've seen so many in my yard this summer. It's been lovely.
0: Yes.
1: Yes. I love all those pollinator-friendly and butterfly gardens. So,
0: yes,
1: thank you.
0: Definitely.
1: And we were talking about the Taste of Greece.
0: Mm-hmm.
1: I got it up here.
0: Yes, please tell us about it.
1: That's going today through Sunday. Well, it kicks off in 3 minutes.
0: 3 minutes?
2: We got to go, you guys. No, we're going to be late.
0: See ya.
1: Now, this is a cashless event.
0: Okay.
1: So, you know, be prepared for that.
0: That's a good thing to know.
1: And it's at St. Mary's Greek Orthodox Church, which is over in my neighborhood.
2: It's where my Uncle Michael was married.
1: Oh, I love that.
2: Mm, yep.
1: Yeah, it's on my hot girl walk route.
0: Hot girl walk route.
2: Isn't that every route you take?
1: Yeah. Thank you, Stormy. Hey-o.
0: You're making up for it.
1: He's
0: for
1: so cute.
0: Hating on her red bean paste buns.
2: Yeah, I owed her that much. Yeah, if you're going to go to Greek Fest this weekend, guys, please get the food. The spanakopita, the triopita, all of it is just so amazing. You got to get the loukoumades as well. Arguably the best little puff little donut ball you'll ever have in your life. And it's just a great time, and it's wonderful. Great music, great entertainment. I've been literally going to Greek Fest at St. Mary's my entire life.
0: Oh, Stormer. You know what? Next year for Bids for Kids, we should arrange that you're going to take people to Greek Fest.
2: I would be happy
0: Wouldn't that be
2: to.
0: Fun?
1: I would bid
2: be
1: on that.
2: So happy to do that. I would
0: That's
2: love to
0: cool.
2: host listeners at Greek Fest.
0: Well, let's put it in our calendar. Write it down.
2: Okay.
0: Okay. All right. Thank you for that. And coming up next, what are we doing? I don't know. What is? Oh, we're talking about something that happened to you in South Korea, right? No.
1: Paris.
0: Paris. Big development.
1: We're going to have fun. We're going to have fun.
3: Where talk is fun.
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3: 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Everything entertainment.

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5: I need some information.
7: Well, a movie version of Hawaii Five-O is in the works at Paramount, and we know for sure that Destin Daniel Cretton, who is fresh off of directing Spider-Man Brand New Day, has been hired to direct this film. Now, plot details have not been revealed because it is still in very early stages of development. But, of course, the original Hawaii Five-O launched in 1968 and became the longest-running police drama on American television by the time the finale aired in 1980. In some other news, Now You See Me Live, a stage show inspired by the hit film franchise about thieving illusionists, is opening at New York City's Al Hirschfeld Theater on November 11th for an 8-week run that does conclude on January 3rd. And Now You See Me follows the mind-bending heists of the Four Horsemen, a team of magicians portrayed on screen in the 2013 movie by Jesse Eisenberg, Woody Harrelson, Isla Fisher, and Dave Franco. And finally, Nobody Wants This. Season 3 has an official premiere date at Netflix. The third season of the romantic comedy series will debut October 22nd. Netflix also dropped some new first-look images from Season 3. And the series stars Kristen Bell as Joanne, an agnostic woman with a podcast about sex and dating, and Adam Brody as Noah, the rabbi that she eventually falls in love with. All right, that'll wrap up the dirt for this hour. For more entertainment news, go to mytalk1071.com. You can also download the MyTalk app.
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9: 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MyTalk 1071. Everything entertainment.

0: What if I told you that Leah Honsky was here and she had an amazing story to tell you about something harrowing that happened to her in a European country? Well, guess what? You're in luck. She's here. And this is Don McLean. Bradley Traynor is on vacation. So Leah's in with us. I don't know this story yet.
1: No, I haven't told anybody here this story yet.
0: And so you're going to talk about it right here on this show. I'm a little scared.
1: I'm
0: going to
1: unpack some trauma.
0: Oh, my gosh. Okay, what happened?
1: All right, so I was in Paris about a month ago, just a little less than a month ago.
0: Okay.
1: That was my third visit to Paris. I love it. Great city. I was there with my husband, Mark. And so the story takes place, it's about 9:30 in the morning.
0: Oh.
1: We're walking down the Champs de Lycée, heading to the Longchamp store, where I was going to go get my new purse. Super excited for this. Stores weren't open yet, though. It's Paris is all sleepy in the morning. They get open about 10
0: or so.
1: They're
0: all smoking cigarettes.
1: They're all smoking ciggies and having some coffee.
0: Yeah.
1: So, as the locals do, we stop at a little sidewalk cafe.
0: Mm-hmm.
1: They have a little cafe au lait. And we sit at those little tiny Parisian tables with the little chairs that are right next to each other. You love it. You've seen it. It's perfect. So, we're sitting there. It's not a busy morning. There's one other table of some people. A couple tables away. It's sleepy. It's a beautiful morning. This guy just comes down the street and he comes and he sits right next to me.
0: What?
1: Like, there are a million open seats and this sketchy dude sits right next to me.
0: And Mark is there.
1: And Mark's right there sitting right across from me. And Mark looks at me and gives me an eye. I move my purse over to the other side, as you do with your little crossbody. And I was like, I'm like, what is going on? We had just ordered.
0: How close?
1: Close.
0: Could you touch?
1: Like, elbows. I could push my elbow out and he would be there. I mean, these tables are
0: small.
1: And it's often you're dining or having coffee next to somebody that's that close.
0: Sure.
1: But there
0: Not
1: was
0: when
1: so
0: there's
1: many
0: open
1: options.
0: Tables.
1: Yeah. I was like, okay, this is sketch. Feeling uncomfortable. However, waiting for our coffee to come, we probably should have just gotten up and moved at that point in time. But
0: yeah, that's called The Gift of Fear.
1: Yes,
0: there's a
1: exactly.
0: book all about this and how politeness needs to go out the window when you have the gift of fear.
1: Right. So this man starts trying to converse with me. I obviously do not speak French. And so, you know, just I brushed him off, turned my body physically away, just ignored him. At this point in time, he starts engaging with the other table. They're obviously a little perturbed. They're giving him a little pushback in French.
0: Oh.
1: And the waiter comes out and comes up to the guy and asks him, are you going to order? The guy said, non. And the waiter kind of gives him a look and said something to him and walks off. And I'm like, okay, at this point in time, somebody's on this guy. He's probably going to move on.
0: Yeah.
1: Or whatever. So I kind of feel like he's disengaged from me at this point in time. Not really worried about it.
0: What does he look like?
1: He was just a kind of a tall, nondescript white dude wearing like a running tank top and shorts and sneakers, but not.
0: Oh.
1: He didn't look clean and he looked like maybe he was a little. I mean, he didn't. He looked a little.
0: Yeah.
1: You know.
0: Troubled.
1: Yes, troubled.
0: Okay.
1: So I'm sitting there and I go, okay, fine. I kind of relax a little bit and they bring my coffee out and it's beautiful. And I go, okay, I got to snap a little pic of this to send to my sister. My phone is in my right hand away from the man. He was sitting on my left.
0: Oh, okay. I had it reversed.
1: Thank you
0: for correcting that.
1: And so I just kind of stealth grab my phone and I go to just snap a little tabletop pic of my coffee, you know. At this point, the man lunges over the table and tries to grab my phone.
0: Stop it!
1: Yeah. So I have this flip phone, this Galaxy 8 flip phone.
0: Oh,
1: so I had it open
0: right.
1: like this. I close it shut like a little clamshell, move my hand out of the way so he doesn't grab it. At this point in time, I grab my Cafe LA that was brand new and steaming hot. Hook my finger through the cup.
0: It, what?
1: And I beamed him right in the head with it.
0: Yeah! Leah, what are you, a secret agent? Quick thinking.
1: Trigger unlocked.
0: Oh, my
1: so
0: gosh.
1: So I jump up the guy, and he it knocked him back.
0: Is he covered in cafe au lait?
1: He's covered in coffee. He obviously it knocked him back against the wall.
0: Yeah, Leah.
1: And I stand up. I throw the cup at his chest. It shatters on the ground. I scream at him, non.
0: Oh, my gosh.
1: So at this point in time, I take two steps away from the table. You know, I'm backing off. I'm checking myself. And I'm like, all right, Mark, at this point in time, I look and my husband is crouched.
0: No,
1: standing from
0: not.
1: His chair. He's standing on his chair and he's got his hand on his coffee. And I'm like, what is my good looking husband just about to do here? I've never seen him look like this before. The guy kind of comes to. His bell had been rung.
0: Wow.
1: Mark waits until he sees the whites of his eyes, throws his coffee right in the guy's face.
0: Wow. This, the duo.
1: Oh, we were a power couple, I gotta tell you. It was pretty good.
0: It's like Mr. and Mrs. Smith.
1: Yes!
0: Oh my gosh, that's terrifying though.
1: It was like my adrenaline was boom. I was like amped. So we go sit down, they move us to another, you know, and the nice lady behind the counter brings us new coffee. And,
0: thank God. I thought, are the French people going to yell at you for breaking their
1: coffee? Right? I kind of was a little worried. I'm like, this is
0: so he ran away.
1: So he's like, then like really like knocked down. Like he.
0: You got him.
1: We got him. And
0: you threw it at his head?
1: I hit him in the head.
0: Oh my God.
1: And Mark splashed him in the face.
0: Oh my gosh.
1: So he is like out of it. He's dazed. The two guys from the kitchen come out. The maitre d's out there. There's a whole lot of pandemonium. They're kind of like yelling at him and trying to, you know, two of the guys are kind of. He breaks away from them, takes off just running, bolts.
0: That's and why I got to use.
1: I got to stand up and shout a French term that I learned at French camp in junior high that I never thought I'd get to use in public.
0: What did you? You can't say it.
1: I'm not saying it here.
0: Oh my gosh, I love it.
1: But I used the one I learned in the back of the bus and it was perfect.
0: Gosh, I want to be there for you to just applaud, you know? Wow.
1: So
0: that's scary.
1: This has never happened to me when I've been in Europe before. Like I've heard stories and Mark said he's seen, you know, some kerfuffles and whatnot. But just be aware, be smart and don't be afraid to fight back.
0: Yeah. And your instincts kicked in.
1: Yeah.
0: And you said, I have a weapon in front of me.
1: Yeah.
0: This cup.
1: What can I use? Cafe au lait for the win.
0: Wow.
1: Yeah.
0: It's like, what are you going to do with the phone? Like,
1: right?
0: What's he going to do with that flowery, really
1: it's
0: cool,
1: so cute,
0: foldable phone?
1: Yeah,
0: that is
1: cute.
0: Cute. But like, it's not, I don't know. I guess I'm not a hacker, so I don't know what they do with stolen phones. When you have to authenticate like 16 times to get into your phone with your face and then, you know, someone else's phone. And
1: yeah, what's he going to do?
0: What are you going to do?
1: Sell it on the black market? Okay.
0: Yeah. I guess people can jailbreak a phone.
1: Sure.
0: Maybe that has a password. I don't know, because I'm not a criminal. That's the incredible story.
1: So, that happened.
0: Wow.
2: I'm glad you're okay, genuinely. I'm glad you're okay,
1: because
2: that could actually really go a different direction. And I'm glad you guys have good instincts, survival instincts. So. Mm-hmm.
1: It was kind of wild. And my husband did say, he goes, after weekend, he goes, that was kind of hot.
2: To the chateau we go.
1: Pop, tick, bump.
0: Oh my gosh. So it didn't ruin your day?
1: It did not.
0: Were you just like, oh.
1: No, it did ruin. I had, it was 9:30 in the morning, so I was fresh dressed.
0: Oh,
1: and I got coffee all over it, but I was not going to miss my place in at the Longchamp store because those lines get like 2 hours long to get this stupid purse.
0: So you went with coffee all over?
1: Yeah,
0: you.
1: I did. And they still,
0: you.
1: They let me in. It wasn't that bad. It just smelled like stinky coffee.
2: And last question here for me. How was the coffee?
1: Delicious.
2: Okay.
1: Fantastic.
0: And you got a cup and a half.
1: Oh, 10 out of 10.
0: Well, that's so cool. All right. So Paul McGuire Grimes is in the studio with
1: Woo!
0: Us. And coming up next, he's going to talk about movies coming out this weekend. Practical Magic 2, maybe. And he gets to see all these in advance. So we need to know what he has to say about it. And maybe we'll have time to talk about the documentary you watched about Ray Gunn. All right, coming up next on My Talk.
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4: I hate to have to ask. 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What's the sign that you see you're like, this one's crazy?
5: 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We call those the old school suckers. 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
4: And do you like them because it's harder to ride, or you like them because you're like, I got that fun figured out?
5: 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Usually they got a little attitude to them, a little bit of, you know, just pepping their step.
4: And,
5: I mean, shoot, if that don't get your wood fired up, your wood's wet kind of deal. So.
4: If that doesn't get your wood fired up, your wood's wet. That's next year's t-shirt.
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4: Hayden, that is next year's t-shirt. All right.
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0: can watch My Talk on YouTube and catch up with all of your favorite shows. 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
1: Welcome back to The Adventures of Bradley and Dawn. Happy Friday. Hope you get to do something fun this weekend, like maybe go see a movie.
2: Yes, we got a great choice in theaters this weekend. That is Practical Magic 2.
1: Ooh, Paul,
2: Sandra
1: tell us
2: Bullock,
1: about it.
2: Nicole Kidman back again as the Owen sisters, 28 years after the first film came out. The first film has kind of gotten this big cult following. The fans were demanding a sequel. And here we are. And Sandra Bullock's daughters in the film are now adults, but they have no idea that they come from a family of witches or that there is this family curse, because Sandy's character, Sally, is like, shed that from them so they can grow up and having a normal life. What they don't know is the family curse is that anytime an Owen sister falls in love, the man passes away or has an accident.
1: Oh, that's right. That's the premise.
2: Yes.
1: It's been so long.
2: Yes,
1: I don't even know if I saw the first one, to be honest with you.
2: I think it's streaming on HBO Max now if you want to do a little catch up and get kind of get into that world.
1: Okay.
2: And now one of the daughters, played by Joey King, professes her love to her boyfriend. Well, the next day he gets into a bike accident. And now she learns of the family history, learns she's a witch, and goes off to London to reverse this curse and to stop the curse.
1: Oh, reverse the curse.
2: Yes.
1: Nice.
2: Yes.
1: That's fun.
2: Maisie Williams from Game of Thrones plays the other daughter,
1: sister
2: to Joey King. And then, of course, Diane Wiest and Stalker Channing are back as the two fun aunts.
1: Awesome.
2: Yes.
1: Gosh.
2: I was cackling the moment Diane Wiest was on screen because I love her. She just leans into that kooky Diane Wiest, like her vocal cadence that she just flourishes, just has me, I love it. And I think that if you love the first one, these themes of sisterly bond and that banter and that bickering, and you love Sandy and Nicole together, you will like this.
1: Yeah.
2: Like if you enjoy it, like there's nothing not to like if you like the first one, I think.
1: Yeah.
2: It may feel familiar in that kind of legacy sequel thing. They're kind of doing the same thing again. But I had a great time, and I love that this screenplay really gives time for all three generations of sisters. It's not just like the new characters or Sandy and Nicole again, but really like...
1: Not like a cameo.
2: Yeah. But like, how do the aunts factor into this really well? And both of them have great scenes together.
1: Mm.
2: How do Sandy and Nicole have really great scenes together? And then the Maisie and Joey's characters have great... Like, it really spends time with all three of these generations. And I think that the humor is there. The charm is there. Sandy gets to do all of her physical comedy that she does really well.
1: Yeah. Mm-hmm.
2: And then Nicole Kidman is so good, too. And she gets to lean into the comedy. We don't see Nicole do comedy a lot.
1: No,
2: and
1: she's, not anymore.
2: Not anymore.
1: It's all sexy.
3: I'm here for that.
2: A little baby girl.
1: Yeah. Oh, my God. That baby girl.
3: Whoa.
2: Give me that glass of milk.
1: Harris Dickinson. Oh, he's so hot in that.
2: Yes,
1: oh, my
2: is.
1: Gosh.
3: Well, I'm so excited for this, Paul, because Practical Magic is what my daughter Zoe, my oldest,
2: yes.
3: and I, we bond over
2: oh
3: the, like,
2: God,
3: this
2: I love
3: is
2: that.
3: Our,
2: oh.
3: like, this is one of our, like, kind of Gilmore Girls.
2: Okay.
3: You know, kind of thing.
1: Oh,
3: so,
1: cute.
3: Yeah.
1: You're definitely going to go see that.
2: Well, then let
1: that.
2: Me know what you think of it.
3: I will.
2: Because I'm curious to see, like, I think it's one of those where you grab your sister or you grab your mom, your bestie, and you go and just have a good night at the movies.
3: My friend TJ was there last night. I don't know if you saw her with her coven.
2: Oh, yes.
3: She took her
1: oh,
3: besties.
1: My gosh.
3: Her best
1: yes.
3: friends that they posted. She goes, our coven's here.
2: I love it. Yeah. I hope they enjoyed it, too. And I think there's, you know... If you like the charm and the midnight margaritas, like that's all back in them dancing in the kitchen, like those little staples
1: mm-hmm.
2: where it's not overly scary. It just is what it is.
3: Spoopy.
2: Spoopy. Yes. What? Say that again.
1: Spoopy.
2: What is that? A combo of
1: spooky and
2: kooky.
3: Silly.
2: Silly. Okay,
3: spoopy.
2: Great.
3: It's spooky. It's spooky adjacent.
2: Yeah. Okay.
3: But it's
2: great.
3: Lighthearted and
2: okay,
3: it's not
2: love
3: scary.
2: It. Yeah. It's not
1: like
2: scary
1: Hocus
2: at all.
1: Pocus.
3: Spoopy
2: yes.
3: season. Yes.
2: Yes.
3: yes.
2: Okay.
3: Yeah.
2: Great.
1: Okay.
2: Yes.
1: What else
2: so
1: you got? Hopefully, you watched a movie that is coming out this weekend that I can't wait.
2: The Uprising.
1: Yes.
2: I did not see it. I'm sorry. I know. You were talking about it the other day, and I was like, oh, shoot. I didn't see that.
1: That's okay.
2: But it's Andrew Garfield,
1: yeah,
2: directed by Paul Greengrass, who does really great work.
1: Mm-hmm.
2: He did some of the Bourne movies. He did a Tom Hanks movie called News of the World.
1: Oh.
2: He did United 93, speaking of 9/11 today.
1: Oh, yes. He's
2: he did The Lost Bus on Apple last year.
1: Yep.
2: He's really great at like intensity and kind of just delivering the heart of what that subject is and going with it.
1: Nice.
2: Yes.
1: Yeah.
2: I've not seen it,
1: though. I'm a nerd because I'm like medieval peasant uprising. Yeah.
2: It's right up your
1: peasant
2: alley.
1: Peasant revolt.
2: Who doesn't love a good peasant revolt?
1: Exactly. It kind of, the topic was like, okay, the real peasant revolt that happened, you know, surrounding like a plague. And I'm like, it seems kind of familiar.
2: Right.
1: You know?
3: It's triggering.
2: Well, wait a minute. History
1: they force them
2: itself?
1: To work for no money.
2: Oh, wait a minute.
1: Wait,
2: shoot.
1: That happened.
2: We've gotten away from that, haven't we? Oh, wait. No, we haven't.
1: I do like any type of like period piece like that. So.
2: Andrew Garfield has like 3 movies out this year.
1: Artificial?
2: He was in Artificial, which should be great.
1: Can't wait for that.
2: That's the Luca Guadagnino one, right?
1: Mm-hmm. Yeah.
3: That nobody's touching, right?
2: Yes, that no one wants to touch. Yes.
3: Mm,
2: and then he's in a family movie called like The Magic Faraway Tree or something with Claire Foy as well.
1: Oh, wow.
3: Claire Foy is amazing. I love her.
2: Yeah, she's a good eye actor.
1: Mm-hmm. Oh. Eye actor.
3: Oh, I love that. Yes.
1: Beautiful eyes.
2: Hard to do.
3: I just had Botox. I don't know if you can see my eyes.
2: I can't see a move, Leah. So too much. Too much, Nicole. You were mentioning something off when we were leaving about Ray Gun in a documentary.
1: Yeah. Yes.
2: What is this trash you're watching?
3: Okay, this is Netflix.
1: Gosh.
3: Netflix is doing these sports documentaries.
2: Yes.
3: This is the latest one. It came out on the 1st, and it's called Breaking Badly, the Ray Gun story.
2: No.
3: Do we all remember Ray Gun from the 2024 Paris Olympics?
1: I have a lot of empathy for her because, like, okay, so she was a little different.
3: Mm-hmm.
1: But I felt bad because like the world was making fun of her.
3: Uh-huh.
1: Am I going to get any satisfaction? Like this is her redemption story?
3: No, you're going to be like, oh, she had it coming.
2: Oh, no.
1: Oh, my gosh. Are you serious?
3: The lack of self-awareness from this woman.
2: See, this is why I don't want to watch it.
3: But also, it's entertaining and it goes into the deep dive.
1: No.
3: And I got to say, this woman has got, I just told a great story about the lengths my husband has gone through to have my back.
1: Yeah.
3: I have an amazing spouse who's, you know, great partner. Her husband has such undying, filtered love and, like, belief in her.
1: Oh,
2: love
1: that's
2: that.
1: Good.
3: Like, this is a story of an academic who really just kind of tried to do something and was not very good at it, but kind of could tick the boxes off to get to this level.
1: Yeah.
3: Like, played
1: the
3: games and got to the Olympics.
1: Wow.
3: And was not really good enough to be at the Olympics.
1: Yeah, not well received at all. People were
2: like,
1: what is this?
2: We just said that at the same time.
1: I know.
2: We all think the same. And I would say that all three of us have supportive significant others.
3: Yeah.
1: Yeah.
2: In this endeavor of ours.
1: Yeah.
2: Yes.
1: Definitely. I mean, honestly, you need it.
2: You do need it.
3: Oh my gosh.
2: You do need it in the wild world that we're in.
3: This was a wild unpack. It was not what I was expecting. I did go into it, Dawn, like you. Waiting to be like, okay.
1: Now I feel
3: come
1: bad.
3: Tell me. And I do feel bad. Like, she got death threats and stuff. That's not cool.
2: No, that's not cool.
3: Not cool.
1: With the death threats.
3: Yeah.
2: Can I give you two other Netflix recommendations instead?
1: Okay, sure. Please.
2: What is a movie called Voicemails from Isabel?
3: Okay.
2: Are you familiar?
3: Is this the one she is leaving voicemails to her sister?
2: Yes.
3: Yes. Okay, yes. This is
1: on
3: my it's on my list.
2: Yes, it's sad, but it's also hopeful at the same time.
3: Yeah.
2: So Zoe Deutsch, the movie opens with this great sisterly bond that she has with her sister, and then the sister passes away, and she continues to leave voicemails for her sister, even though this, like, as a way to stay connected.
3: Yeah.
1: Mm-hmm.
2: What she doesn't know is that her phone now is in the hands of this young gentleman played by Nick Robinson, and he's now listening to these voicemails, wondering, who is this woman?
3: Mm-hmm.
2: Like, where is she? But I am like kind of falling for her. And it is the story of like these two strangers meeting because of these voicemails and this sisterly love. And Zoe Deutsch is so good in it. And it's really, it really is like this homage to rom-coms. They talk about Jerry Maguire. They talk about Sleepless in Seattle and The Notebook and having that romantic whimsy moments. Mm-hmm. And she plays an aspiring pastry chef, Dawn. And then Nick Offerman is...
3: Right, Nick Offerman's in it,
2: He's like the chef at the restaurant. Yeah. And he has this like over-the-top French accent. It's so good and hopeful and makes you weepy, of course, because if you have that close connection with a sibling, you will understand that.
3: Absolutely. Aww.
2: So good. And the other one is a movie called Don't Say Good Luck.
1: Don't Say Good Luck.
2: With Melanie Lynskey.
3: I love her.
2: And Sunny Sandler. And Sunny Sandler is a high school student auditioning for the high school production of Waitress. And her mom, Melanie Lynskey, finds out that her cancer has come back.
3: Oh, no.
2: So she, Sunny Sandler's character, is like, I don't know if I should do the show while you're going through this. And mom's like, no, do the show. Do your thing. And it's that kind of mother-daughter relationship in these hard times. And how do we lift each other up despite tragedy and despite hard times? Both weepies. Both so good. Both like just, and Don't Say Good Luck, you really learn about the power of high school theater, the power mm-hmm. of arts departments, and how that really brings community for high schoolers in a really positive and hopeful way.
1: Yes.
2: And if you don't know Waitress, great music in the musical so Waitress good. By Sarah Bareilles.
1: Yes. Oh, I've never seen it. I've just listened to the
3: I loved the movie. Music. And then when she came out and did that, I was like, oh, this is going to be
2: perfect.
3: Great. And
2: that was the musical 15
3: years
2: so
3: ago.
2: Good. Yes.
1: Right. It's been that long.
3: Yeah, well.
2: The movie's been out for quite a while.
1: Yeah. Oh my gosh, like, okay.
2: Because the musical is celebrating its 10th anniversary right now, and we'll have a new tour that comes to the Ordway soon.
3: Ooh.
1: All right, well, thank you so much, Paul.
2: Thanks for
1: having me. Your trip to the movies. Are you going to be on Twin Cities Live
2: today?
1: Yes,
2: I'm going to do a little fall movie preview on Twin Cities Live, too.
1: All right, thank you so much.
2: Thank you.
1: One Star Reviews coming up next.
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0: And let's take a look at your 5 Eyewitness News. Twin Cities weather for this hour. Forecast for the rest of today. Partly cloudy skies with a high of 87. And then tonight, chance of some rain, but otherwise clear skies after that with a low of 64. Looking at you the weekend for your Saturday. It's going to be partly cloudy and 74 for the high. And then for your Sunday, cloudy skies with a chance of rain with a high of 68. Yes, fall is pretty much here, folks. Right here, right now at My Talk, though, it is partly cloudy and 86.
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1: Every day we search the internet for one-star reviews, and every day we have a theme for those reviews. Leah Honsky in the studio with me today. Bradley's on vacation. Leah, what is your theme today?
3: Well, I gotta say, I gotta give a little tip of the hat to my cousin Jody for a little inspo on this.
1: Oh, okay.
3: She sent me a text last week. She was reading a recipe.
1: Yeah.
3: And she read this hilarious one-star review that came from it, and she sent it to me, and she's like, and I was like, oh, this is hilarious. I never thought of going into that, you know, kind of that era.
1: Okay.
3: So I kind of started deep diving recipes, but I came across one-star reviews of pumpkin spice products that you can buy at the grocery store.
1: Yes.
3: Because it is pumpkin spice season.
1: Great. Oh, my gosh. Super fun. I can't wait. All right. Mine is fall festival, so we're going with the same theme.
3: Love
1: here.
3: It.
1: Kind of. Yeah, we're
3: Boopie
1: ready
3: vibes.
1: For fall. Okay, why don't you start there with pumpkin spice?
3: I'm going to start this. It's short and sweet. Tyler B. has this one-star review for our beloved Grand's Pumpkin Spice Rolls. These are the refrigerator biscuits
1: sure.
3: you can make, like a cinnamon roll, but it's pumpkin spice. The headline is, disgusting mold. Removed a star because I found mold all over it. Tasted good, though. Highly recommended.
1: What? Oh, okay.
3: That took a turn.
1: Okay, removed a star. So it was two stars and he put it down to one, but it was good. Why would you, if you find mold,
3: no.
1: I'm not eating the rest
3: no.
1: of that.
3: No.
1: No. No.
3: Yeah.
1: Because mold spores, yeah. they, even if you don't see it, like if you get some raspberries or something.
3: Yeah. Once
1: like,
3: you see them, it's
1: like you
3: everything
1: can't just
3: there.
1: Pick one out Mm-mm. because it's so M word.
3: Moist.
1: Okay. All right, let's go to a fall festival. We're going to go to Missouri.
3: Yay!
1: The Blue Springs Fall Fun Fest. Blue Springs, Missouri. That's right by Kansas City. And here's Jennifer's one-star review. If there was more of a carnival, that would have helped it be more fun. There was not bingo. That sucked. I just think it could have been better. Could have had a cakewalk, apple ducking contest, a battle of the band, something more.
3: Cakewalk.
1: I love, like, a cakewalk. That is so old school.
3: Oh, I remember those in elementary school.
1: Yeah, truly. That's
3: cakewalk
1: like an 80s
3: fun.
1: Thing,
3: yeah.
1: for sure. Apple Dukin contest?
3: Sure.
1: D-U-K-E-N. Does she not know that it's dunking and she just always thought it was ducking, or did she not?
3: Yeah.
1: Typo I wonder what typos.
3: Yeah.
1: Okay. Well,
3: at least I know this one's not AI, though.
1: True.
3: And then to battle the bands. We're going to go some wholesome cakewalk.
1: Right.
3: Bobbing for apples.
1: Battle of the
3: Battle
1: bands.
3: Of the bands.
0: Makes me want to watch School of Rock now. Seriously.
1: Truly. All right. Let's go back to pumpkin spice.
3: All right. Well, we got another review for these Grand's pumpkin spice rolls. And this one-star review comes from Kim with the headline, "Don't buy! Horrible!" Exclamation mark. Don't buy. The directions are wrong. They say 23 to 27 minutes. Yes, about 20 minutes in, they start to burn. The frosting was horrible. almost felt like a hard plastic mixed in with it. It was really weird.
1: Oh.
3: The top part was creamy, but when you got to the bottom, it was very hard. If you are brave enough to purchase these, cook them for about 10 to 11 minutes max, and all in caps, eat at your own risk. I had to throw mine out.
1: Kim, honey, maybe it's your oven. Or did you have it on the right temperature? That's a big difference. Like you're saying, cooking for 10, they say 23 to 27. I'd be worried it'd be kind of raw.
3: Yeah.
1: That's not enough time.
3: No.
1: Okay.
3: Yeah.
1: Whatever.
3: I'm a big fan of the grand cinnamon rolls in general, though.
1: Oh, yeah. Those are great.
3: Popping fresh.
1: Okay. Let's go back to fall festivals. This one is, do you know about the Bell Witch?
3: Oh, refresh.
1: The Bell, it's a ghost story around the East Coast about this witch that lives in a cave and curses people. And
3: okay.
1: It's pretty freaky.
3: Okay.
1: So this is the Bell Witch Fall Festival in Adams, Tennessee.
3: Oh.
1: And I don't know who wrote this because I didn't write it down. But this person had this to say. Here's their one-star review. Unfortunately, I can no longer recommend the Spirit Bell Witch play. Oh, I'm sorry. His name is Michael.
3: Oh, thanks.
1: All right. I can't recommend this Bell Witch play. I've been coming for 20 years since I was a kid. I've brought countless friends and family members over the years and have recommended to so many people. The play has lost all its charm and now is extremely overproduced. It used to feel like stepping back on time. Now there are so many distracting lights, bizarre projections on the walls with words and random B-roll scenes. None of it fits, and the charm is completely gone. Our entire group of eight was extremely disappointed in what the new, quote, management has done to this longtime tradition for Robertson County. As is typical, someone new thought they'd put their spin on something. No one asked them to change. Can't say we'll be back.
3: I don't think Michael would want a free pair of comp passes to Fringe Festival.
1: No, no.
3: No.
1: People that want something to never change.
3: Uh-huh.
1: Okay. So a response from the owner.
3: Oh, yay!
1: Yeah, get ready. Love it. Hi, Michael. Thank you for traveling to Robertson County and for your feedback on this year's production of Spirit, the authentic history of the Bell Witch of Tennessee. The volunteer-led organization, Community Spirit Incorporated, that produces the Bell Witch Fall Festival, has welcomed new directors every year for 24 years to interpret and share the stories of Robertson County and the Black Patch through our three productions, Smoke, River, Red River Tales, and Spirit. We are proud to have supported dozens of directors and their creative interpretations of our stories. We appreciate your passion and would encourage you to become part of the great work we do by getting involved as a festival volunteer or community member to share your ideas and help plan future festivals. You can get involved by heading over to bellwitchfallfestival.com/volunteer.
3: I love that call to action.
1: Oh,
3: I love that. That's a petty response, and I'm here for it.
1: You want to do it? Join and serve on the committee.
3: How about it?
1: Oh, I love it.
3: I love that so much.
1: Mm-hmm.
3: Good call. Good on them.
1: Good on them. Because he's not going to do it.
3: No. Actually, you wouldn't want him on your committee.
1: No.
3: He would like veto every vote.
1: How they're like, it has been different for 24 years. Every year it's a different director.
3: So, maybe Michael, if you don't like it this year, come back next year.
1: Yeah.
3: I'm in a totally different show.
1: He's not coming.
3: He's not coming.
1: Yeah, he
3: ever
1: is.
3: Again. He'll be back. He'll be back. It's Spirit, man.
1: Oh, gosh.
3: All right. So let's change it up a little with some pumpkin spice. Do you like a pumpkin spice coffee?
1: Yeah, for sure. And I am excited to hear about this because I've been wanting to buy it.
3: Okay. So we are looking at a review for Chobani Coffee Creamer Pumpkin Spice Flavor. And Marie has this very short and sweet one-star review. Loved this last year, but this year's batch is way too spicy. Really what? Disappointed with the change.
1: Okay. They probably didn't change it.
3: I can't imagine how much they're going to change a corporate coffee creamer flavor.
1: That they've
3: Had COVID last year and no taste buds.
1: Oh yeah,
3: and then now this year they got their taste back.
1: Spicy. It's not like hot spicy, which
3: spice.
1: I would like spicy pumpkin spice. Wouldn't that be fun?
3: I think like a pumpkin curry. Yeah. I thought that got like, I'm wondering if this was written by a Minnesotan.
16: I don't like so much spice.
3: Black pepper's too spicy. Ketchup is spicy. And pumpkin spice is spicy.
1: Oh, gosh. Okay. All right, let's go back to fall festivals in the U.S. This is Lewisburg Cider Mill Fall Fest.
3: Sounds classic.
1: I don't remember what state, so sorry about that. Melissa has this one-star review. Worst money I've ever spent. Do not come here. We came here based on recommendations. Instead of a fun day, we found $10 admission that gave access to a dilapidated, smelly corn maze, a pumpkin patch, with 70% less rotten pumpkins. What? With 70% rotten pumpkins, farm animals, in quotes, that consisted of a few chickens and several balding goats.
3: Oh, God.
1: And apple cider donuts that were dry and didn't even taste like apples. We drove for 45 minutes to spend 15 minutes inside, leaving with frustration and a bag of crappy donuts. Unfortunately, there is no satisfaction guarantee, so I couldn't demand a refund.
3: Apple cider donuts don't taste like apples.
1: Yeah. And maybe those goats, like, they have alopecia. Or maybe they've been pet so much on the head that they're getting a little bald spot. Either way, do not hate on the goats.
3: Yeah. Or the chickens.
1: Yeah.
3: I mean, I'm a little less loving for the chickens, but...
1: What do they want to run around with cows? Like,
3: what kind of a unicorn?
1: Yes. Yes. Oh, man. All right.
3: Do we have time for one more quick one?
1: Yeah, for sure.
3: Okay. Well, I'll jump down to the, I didn't know this was a thing, but I kind of want to find it now.
1: Okay.
3: The Swiss Miss Pumpkin Spice Hot Cocoa Mix.
1: Ooh.
3: And Hakeem has this one-star review. No, it doesn't taste bad. But it sure doesn't taste good either.
1: Okay. Well, then give it 3 stars. Not one. That's the definition of a, like, at least 2 stars.
3: That's like right there.
1: Yeah.
3: There is a response from the Swiss Miss, from the Swiss Miss herself. Her reply is, hi, thanks for reaching out to us. We are sorry you were disappointed with the taste of our Swiss Miss pumpkin spice product. We will pass this information on to our team. Thanks again.
1: Trash.
3: Yeah. They had a bunch of responses email. Like this. I'm like, we're going to see that at the Dollar Tree here soon.
1: Oh, maybe.
3: Yeah.
1: Good deal.
3: I think that was a miss.
1: Yeah. Okay. Let's do one more fall festival.
3: Lovely.
1: This is called, this is the Duluth Fall Fest, but in Duluth, Georgia.
3: The other Duluth.
1: Yes. I didn't know there was another Duluth.
3: You didn't?
1: So, no.
3: Really?
1: Nope. Okay. This person had this 1-star review. The parade stopped traffic on numerous major roads for a couple hours, forcing people to park far away, and the officers directing traffic were beyond rude, barking orders. It wasn't even a good parade. The mic for Elvis didn't work, and the booths were all crammed together. It was awful this year. Go back to the way it was before and drop the parade.
3: Elvis's mic didn't work.
1: Oh, maybe that's good.
3: It wasn't really Elvis.
1: Right. Sometimes those Elvises are not great Elvi.
3: That's not a good Elvi.
1: Yeah, maybe he just needs to learn to project. I don't know. That does suck, but who wants to cancel a parade?
3: Come on. Like, how heartless, how hurt are you as an individual? How broken are you as a person?
1: Yeah. I mean, the parade comes by the fair booth every day.
3: And we put up with it.
1: Yeah, and we're trying to broadcast. We don't want the parade to go away. So, all right, those are our 1-star reviews. If you like those reviews, you can find more in podcast form. Just go to our website, mytalk1071.com. We do it every day at 2:30. And coming up next, we have a game. It's called
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0: 5 second rule.
1: And welcome into another exciting edition of the 5 second rule. It's the game where my talk hosts have 5 seconds to say three things. Let's meet our contestants for the game today. Per usual, that's Don McLean.
2: Hi.
1: But filling in for Bradley Trainer today, while he is off on a little trip to Chicago, we got Leah the Honk. Honsky! Welcome in, contestants. It's Friday. How you feeling? You got any big plans for the weekend?
2: Well, I don't. But I might go check out maybe Taste of Greek Fest.
1: Please do.
2: Or the Monarch Festival. Mm-hmm. There's also a Bluegrass Festival in Lake Elmo, I think, is this week. Mm-hmm. I love bluegrass.
1: Mm-hmm. Yeah.
2: You?
3: I do love bluegrass.
2: I
3: love Billy Strings.
2: Are you doing anything this weekend?
3: Oh, working a little bit at my little side hustle across the hall.
2: Okay.
3: So that's fun. So,
2: all right.
3: If you're cruising around on Sunday, tune into KS95.
2: There you go.
3: Plug for me. And then, I've got to do laundry and pack because I've been traveling a lot.
2: I got it.
3: And
2: that's
3: working
2: boring.
3: And stuff. Yeah.
2: I hate it.
3: I hate it too. I hate adulting.
2: Yeah. Mm. Okay.
1: Want to be a kid forever. And Don, you actually mentioned at the top of the show today, there's actually a lot of great 9/11 activities that people can be part of today. Mm-hmm. For example, there's going to be a tribute concert at the Lake Harriet Band Shell at 7 p.m. tonight. I know that there's some organizers that are also packaging meals around the Twin Cities. Second Harvest Heartland is part of this. So check your local listings. If there's anything in the Twin Cities that you can do to support victims of 9/11 or other charitable organizations, they're definitely out there for you to be a part of.
2: So. It's on our show links page. There's a great NPR article about all the things going on in the Twin Cities.
1: Absolutely, absolutely. So, all right, well, let's get going with the 5 second rule today. Here is the thing. Leah, you are filling in for Bradley Trainer today.
3: Yeah.
1: Who finds himself down 5-2 to Don McLean in the 5 second rule.
3: High five, girl.
1: Don really has created quite a gap here, and Leah, your job today is try to fill that gap a little bit to Bradley's benefit.
3: Or not.
1: Leah, you are a guest today, which means you will start the questions, and here is your first one.
3: Hit me.
1: You have 5 seconds to name 3 items that you would find in a home office.
3: Tape dispenser, staple remover, paperclip.
2: Wow, very specific.
1: Mm-hmm.
2: No computer.
1: Do you have a home office setup or anything, or a little area in your house where you're like, all right, this is where I get work done?
2: Well, MC works from home, so he has an actual office downstairs.
1: All right.
3: I have a little shelf at the top of my stairs that I put my envelopes and stamps on.
2: Yeah, me too. I have a little cabinet in the kitchen, in the dining room that's like...
3: That nobody dines
2: it's
3: in.
2: My home office.
1: Yeah. My home office is just my couch.
2: There you go.
1: It's the same thing as my living room.
2: Yes.
1: All right. So, Leah, you are on the board. Good answers there,
3: Dawn.
1: It is time for your first round of questions. Here it is.
2: Okay.
1: You have 5 seconds to name 3 things that end up on a porch.
2: Oh, some patio furniture, some old pop cans, and a dog's leash.
1: Old pop cans? What, are you going to recycle those for the 5 cents?
3: Never.
2: I don't know. I just started thinking about a country porch.
3: Sounds like my porch. I'm a little rednecky, though.
2: I can
1: imagine that you have crushed up cans of Fresca laid out all over your porch, Don McLean.
2: Oh, yeah. I make art with them. I'm kidding. No. But the recycling, I don't know.
1: Yeah,
2: is that an all right answer?
3: Yeah.
1: I gave you the ding.
3: I think it's fine.
1: I think it's fine,
2: An
1: too.
2: Old dog leash. I see those a lot when I'm delivering groceries, actually.
1: Sure, sure.
2: People have like a, it's like a leash thing that's...
3: Like hooked up?
2: Yeah.
3: So they can chain their dog up?
2: Yeah, that thing.
3: Yeah.
1: Mm-hmm. A tether?
2: A tether.
1: Yeah. All right. Well, you guys answered both questions correctly so far. Let's move on to the next round. Here we go, Leah.
3: Okay.
1: You have 5 seconds to name 3 items needed when you're washing your car.
3: Oh, I don't actually do that.
2: Come on. Oh,
3: a sponge, a bikini, and a squeegee.
1: And don't forget the bikini for sure.
2: You don't wash
1: your own car, huh?
3: No.
1: Living that kind of life?
3: No, why would I?
1: All right.
3: I got married. Although I did watch the episode of Tires last night where they had the bikini car wash.
2: Oh, oh my gosh. Mm-hmm.
3: I love that show. Shane Gillis.
2: Tires?
3: Uh-huh, Netflix.
2: Oh.
1: Yeah.
2: I don't know of it.
3: It's funny.
1: It's Shane Gillis' show.
2: Oh, okay.
1: It's about just some a ragtag group of auto mechanics just doing hijinks and shenanigans pretty much, I think.
3: It's like that the office funny. At a auto repair shop.
2: Oh, that sounds amazing.
1: Yeah.
2: I think he's really funny, too.
3: I think he's so funny.
1: All right. Well, Leah, unfortunately, no points for
3: That's
1: you that
3: fine.
1: Round because you don't wash your car. Must be nice. All right, Dawn, let's see if you can take the lead here. You have 5 seconds to name three classic Christmas movies.
2: Oh, A Christmas Carol, Little Christmas, and...
1: Christmas movies.
2: Oh, A Christmas Carol, Little Christmas and
1: oh,
2: wow, what's wrong with me?

0: than Christmas. There is an order to things. This is how society works. It must function.
1: You know what really grinds Stormer's gears?
2: What?
1: Halloween. Not getting its proper due.
2: I agree.
0: But I agree. Halloween is getting its proper due. If you go to Target right now, they already got the Halloween display as the Halloween candy. Yeah. But I just feel like, you know, Thanksgiving gets cut a little bit short because everybody's just ready for Black Friday shopping and everything.
2: It's too much Christmas too soon.
0: That's just me.
2: Corporate Christmas.
0: And the back to school ads come too early in the summer, too.
1: You're not even in school anymore.
0: I know, but it's still triggered. It still triggers me.
1: Aww.
0: It's been nicer, though, because at least Walton Goggins has been doing the Walmart back to school commercials. So at least he brings a nice, fun, charismatic attitude where I'm like, he's doing a lot of Walmart stuff right now.
2: Oh, I didn't know that.
0: Yeah.
2: Oh, that's cool.
0: Yeah. Good old Uncle Baby Billy.
2: I love him.
0: For Walmart. So, all right. Did I just accidentally put the card back? No. Okay, good. All right. So neither of you got a question.
2: We're tied.
0: One,
2: okay,
0: so
2: it's fine.
0: Let's go to the next round. Leah, here you go. You have 5 seconds to name three items on a bridal registry.
1: China, a toaster, and let's say stemware.
0: That was really close. What do you think, Dawn?
2: I think it was like beep stemware.
1: Yeah, I'm going to give you that.
2: Okay. I'm not trying to. No, honestly, if we rolled back the tape,
1: I think that's fine. But, you know, we were just talking because our whole life is about Zoe's wedding planning.
2: Oh, you're
1: right now,
0: you mean
1: my daughter.
0: Your planning of Zoe's wedding.
1: Thank you.
0: This is your wedding.
1: This
0: it's
1: is
0: not
1: my
0: hers.
1: Wedding.
0: Let's be very clear about that.
1: Thank you. I'm glad you got that. But they don't want like a traditional registry.
2: Oh, what do they want?
1: Like a vacation fund.
2: Oh, that's fun.
0: That's better.
2: I support this.
0: I got enough dish towels.
1: Yeah.
0: It's fine.
1: Yeah.
0: Don't worry about it.
1: They've lived together for like 3 years.
2: They don't need everything they need.
0: Yeah. Yeah. Unless it's a KitchenAid mixer.
1: She has my old one.
0: Well, then she got everything she needs.
2: She's got it.
0: All right, Dawn, a chance to take the lead here over Leah with this question. You have 5 seconds to name three items needed to play baseball.
2: A baseball, a bat, some bases, hot players, a field.
1: Yeah. Tight pants.
2: Tight pants.
0: Hot players.
2: Oh yes,
1: Don! Did you ever have a
2: United? My God!
1: Oh yeah, you were the game.
2: So hot.
0: You were really just about him.
2: They announced them all, and they come up on the big screen. I'm like, he's pretty attractive. And then they're all good looking.
0: Mm-hmm.
1: This is the genesis of Don's jersey chasing era.
2: Jersey chasing.
0: All right,
1: I'm here.
2: You were going to ask a question. I'm sorry. You said, did you ever?
1: I was going to ask, did you ever have a jersey chasing era?
2: I don't...
1: With the baseball players.
0: Yeah, were you ever a puck bunny?
2: Oh, no. I don't know what that is.
1: We like the minor league players.
2: Oh, yeah. No. Mm-hmm.
0: They're
2: I'm
0: easier to
2: cool.
0: get.
1: Yeah, totally.
2: Wow. Oh, my gosh. Our AAA team for the St. Louis Cardinals was in Springfield.
1: Yeah.
2: Mm-hmm. So I did meet a lot of those.
0: Okay, cool.
2: Yeah.
1: There.
0: Yeah. All right.
2: But I didn't ever...
1: You're going to be a football chaser now.
2: Sure. Mm-hmm. I got MC. MC was the captain of his football team.
1: There you go.
2: And the quarterback, I think.
0: Yeah, but he doesn't like sports anymore.
2: He does not.
0: He wouldn't come to the game with you.
2: He hates sports.
0: It's weird.
2: He likes to say this, I don't want to pay to watch someone do their job.
0: But he didn't have to pay for these. We got the tickets through work.
2: So stupid.
0: Anyway,
2: good
0: hey,
2: point,
0: Dawn,
2: though, right?
1: Fair enough.
0: Dawn,
1: fair enough.
0: What? You win again.
1: Oh!
0: You're up to 6-2 now over Bradley.
2: Woo!
0: Man, jeez,
2: okay.
0: Bradley.
2: It's just really luck. Thank you for tuning in to The Adventures of Bradley and Dawn. We really appreciate it. And we hope you have a great weekend. Bradley will be back on Monday. And if you missed any of this show, it'll be up in podcast form in a couple hours. Bye. Brittany and Kendall up next.
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8: Let's take a look at those roads with your My Talk traffic. We've got a crash up in Maple Grove. This one's westbound on 94. It's right where 94 and 484 come together. So as you can imagine, that whole area there, which is normally slow at this time, is just even worse than normal. So whether you're on 494 heading northbound, you're going to start hitting the brakes around Bass Lake Road, or if you're on 94 in that westbound lane right after 169, it's going to start to slow up here due to that accident at not awesome spot there over in, looks like Mendota Heights area here. We got a vehicle blocking a lane westbound on 494 between Dodd Road and 35 East. So that's back in that area, but just a little bit. And then 35E heading out of St. Paul is slow with that construction on the bridge. And then northbound is still pretty slow as well. If you're heading into St. Paul from Randolph Avenue all the way until you get into St. Paul, it's a slow go at this moment. Let's take a look at your forecast. We've got warm and windy conditions today, and then some late thunder possibly rolling through tonight, and then a cooler weekend ahead. We'll drop down to 64 tonight. Again, some on and off thunderstorms, possible isolated thunderstorms through the overnight tonight. Then tomorrow, just 75 for a high with a mostly sunny sky. 66 is your high on Sunday. It's 86 right now here on My Talk.
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9: I need to know everything that there is to know.
8: It appears that the run for Spider-Man Brand New Day is going to come to an end thanks to Practical Magic 2. The projections show that the Nicole Kidman and Sandra Bullock movie, the sequel from years back, is going to probably dethrone Spider-Man for the top spot. And indication of that is the $4.7 million it did last night in previews alone. So it's looking like it's going to shoot for an opening weekend in that $30 to $40 million range. Show coming to an end at Netflix after two seasons is Ransom Canyon. I know there's some fans of that one. It is Josh Duhamel and Minka Kelly who starred in this this TV show, I should say. Season two saw them fighting to reclaim the legacy after being unseated by as trustee to the family's Double K Ranch. And then Minka Kelly was the opposite of him there as well. So Ransom Canyon coming to an end after two seasons at Netflix. And then a new series that's actually on the way. It is the Point Break television show. We had heard rumors and we talked about a modern retelling of the 1991 action film. And it looks like it is in the works now, officially greenlit at AMC. So we will be getting Point Break, the television show. That's a look at your My Talk Dirt Alert for this hour. For more entertainment news, download that My Talk app or go to mytalk1071.com.
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11: Are you ready?

0: go. It's a Friday.
1: Heck yes, it is.
0: Heck yeah, it is. Oh, we have to acknowledge.
1: Yes.
0: Today is the 25th anniversary of 9/11.
1: Mm-hmm.
0: You know what's so interesting is like who you talk to about 9/11 and what age group they're at and like what
1: they remember.
0: Yeah. Or
1: don't.
0: Yeah. Like if you're talking to quite, you know, not that far along, like younger. I have like a weird echo in my head.
1: Okay. But you're right. You talk to somebody who's just a little bit younger than even me. I'm 36. Yeah. I was in sixth grade. So that's probably kind of the youngest age that you really clocked what was happening.
0: Yeah, exactly. So it's, they've been doing coverage all over. I know Twin Cities Live is doing stuff. I know so many of the stations are doing things. It was, so, you know, I think it's important to talk to your kids about it too, because I'm like, I don't know what they know or retain.
1: Right.
0: To something that they weren't born around.
1: It's almost to us now, I feel very much like my mom would talk about the Vietnam War. My dad would talk about the draft. He never was drafted, but a lot of his friends were. And I was like, that feels like something from the history books. And now, 25 years out from September 11th, you say the same thing. Like, I watched a little clip, Kelly and Live with Kelly and Mark, that our Steve Patterson goes on and helps a lot with.
0: Who are based in New York.
1: Mm-hmm, they played a little clip of what that morning looked like because their show was airing live. And you can see Regis and Kelly trying to kind of understand, like, it looks like an accident. We don't want to say it's intentional at this point. And then the second plane hit. And just watching that and going, God, there was so much fear because we didn't know. Nobody knew.
0: Yeah.
1: What was this going to happen all over the country?
0: Yeah.
1: Who was doing this?
0: Yeah, there's a lot of unknowns.
1: Mm-hmm.
0: And then it was like, okay, unpacking that for weeks. And, you know, nothing's ever been the same since.
1: No, it hasn't. And I think that everybody, it's how you bring up, you know, you're talking, it was on the news this morning. And my kid's like, oh, it's a plane. And I don't let him watch things that are not able for him to handle, right? Like sometimes something comes on and I'm like, well, we're going to change the channel, right?
0: Yeah.
1: But I, you know, it was he's going to be three soon. And I was like, you know, a day in the past, some bad men did some bad things. And I was like, and I just said, you know, they were like, he's like, yeah, there's a fire. I said, yeah, it was really bad. I said, but look at all the helpers. There were a lot of helpers. So today we're remembering the helpers.
0: Yeah.
1: And he was like, okay. And that was it. I mean,
0: I can't even imagine talking to Gogo about it because she is my, like, she'll cry about people that she's never, like, I can't even imagine. So we went a different route and watched The Grinch today. I just don't, can't even imagine. I mean, I'm sure you're supposed to or whatever, but we are just not.
1: I think
0: not,
1: you just handle how you handle your own kid.
0: Totally. Yeah. And so Gogo is now at that place of like skipping naps kind of vibe. And so she was like, I don't want a nap today. We have a new nanny. So I was like, all right, well, we'll see what happens. Check this out with Riley. But
1: yeah.
0: But yeah, so I mean, I know there's so much footage and. But we are definitely, it's like hard to not hear that date. Even like, it's funny when you set a date for that, like, oh, we're having a girls' night on
1: September 11th.
0: And then you're like, is that okay?
1: Yeah. Yeah, definitely. I was talking about the Parade of Homes. I have been we acknowledge that it starts today because it starts this Friday, today. And you say September 11th. And to your point, it's a day that it lives on in all of us in infamy and. The Never Forget that came out that day, we will always remember. It stands true. So we're not going to get into it anymore today. We are your levity. We're your break from that. But we definitely, as a show, just wanted to acknowledge that we know and we're remembering too.
0: Yeah. So like I said, Gogo's like you, where I think she's ready for Christmas.
1: She's ready. She's counting down. Actually, it's not even me. It's Mike. Mike's the one who decorates before I do.
2: We've got the entire place decked out for Halloween. And then the second Halloween ends, we go into
1: Christmas.
2: Right
1: now?
2: Oh, yeah. What do you mean? It's like a month and a half away.
1: He goes, what do you mean?
0: What do you mean? Well, they do have dishware.
2: Yeah.
0: That's what I'm saying. Like, you kind of got to, like, pull them out. I can't even imagine pulling out Halloween stuff right now. Like, I think that's cuckoo bananas.
1: I'm with Brittany on this, Mike.
2: Sorry, I romanticize life.
0: Yeah, you do.
2: Deal with it.
0: You do.
2: I do. She sent me a message, and I'm like, no, we're absolutely going all in.
0: It's not your wife who has a whiteboard who writes out the like your menus. No, it's you, Mike. Yeah. You're who never owned a tree prior to meeting Sarah. It's you.
2: Not true. I had a little mini tree.
1: It's not true, and you know it.
0: It's like that Charlie Brown depressive
2: exactly.
0: tree.
2: That's exactly what it was.
0: Yeah, no, I if I had a Sarah in my life, life would be more whimsical because she makes things pretty dang whimsical. But unfortunately, I don't. And
1: you did throw me off with today. Like,
0: I know it's crazy.
1: I have a kind of
0: it's crazy.
1: Like Halloween stays in October, you know?
0: It's an oct.
2: No.
0: It gets all oct. Stop that.
2: All oct.
0: All oct.
1: Stop.
2: But the second oct comes to an end, we go straight Christmas. Thanksgiving is just kind of a little speed bump along the way to Christmas.
1: A little speed bump.
2: Uh-huh.
1: I just like decorating for fall.
2: I have
0: too many Santa bears to start pulling them out in November.
1: Oh, her house is Santa bear.
0: I've got a small house and a lot of Santa. Fun fact, do you guys know that they tried making a Santa bear for the state fair?
1: Yeah, we saw them.
0: I was like, I can't get into that. I can't. I already have most of my storage is Santa bears.
1: They are big to store. Like, you're right.
0: Yeah,
1: like, I don't know how you do it.
0: Thanks. It's because, like, I have the pressure of my mom. Like, that was handed down to me. I don't have a lot because my sister gets all the good things, but I got the Santa bears, which...
1: Yeah. Eldest sister, sorry.
0: I know. You're like...
1: We do. We get
0: I don't know if this was cursed or a good thing. She's like, I got the Gucci glassware, and you get Santa bears.
1: Yeah. I feel that, Lindsay. I do.
0: So, yeah, Gogo's fully in, and we have a new nanny today. Riley, who's also cool, and I'm probably gonna be like, hey Riley, am I cool at some point?
1: Just cuz.
0: I know.
1: Just
0: reminds me of Maddie, Riley, they're both like
1: cool kids.
0: I know.
1: So it's going well. I mean, having a new nanny is kind of freaky deaky.
0: I know. I usually take care of my nanny well. Mm-hmm. And I texted her today after I left. I was like, hey, sorry my snacks kind of suck. I know me. And I was like, do me a favor, make a list of things you want. I know they probably won't, but like, I can't be the one in the neighborhood. Like, Maddie called me an almond mom, and that's really scarred me.
1: An almond mom? Tell me what that means, Brittany.
0: It means you go, oh, just eat three almonds and you'll be set.
1: You'll be satiated.
0: Like
1: they're really good for you.
0: Yeah, just like eat random things. And that's me. I just like I'm a grazer of random little items, right? And I'm like, these are 20-year-old women who need full. I was like, you want Built Bars? What do you want? What's your vibe? You want Lunchables? I'll get you whatever you want. You want.
1: Just stay.
0: Just
1: please
0: promise
1: stay.
0: Me you'll stay. I mean, literally, you want Gushers? I will bring Gushers into our house.
1: I get that.
0: Like, I'll do whatever she wants.
1: I'll do anything for good help. I was feeling out the other day. I was feeling out some cosmic energy.
0: Mm-hmm.
1: Just in general. Like,
0: yeah.
1: You're bringing good vibes. I'm like, what's my September look like? Because I get a little into that.
0: Yeah,
1: and it was like, hey, guess what, Capricorn?
0: Yeah.
1: You've had this heavy thing over you for 300 years because it was the last time this moon rotated against this planet.
0: 300
1: blah, blah, blah.
0: Years? There's like Capricorns that just experienced that fully their whole life.
1: That's what I'm saying. I was like, this is pivotal. Now, there was always comment energy for your $15 starter pack.
0: So after you commented energy.
1: So I'm like reading this and I'm like, all right, we're going to do some like deep breathing. We are going to like thank Mother Moon. We're going to do our meditative stuff tonight. And I had this great time with my kid. He's in the bath. We're like, we're having a good one. It's going to come good energy.
0: Yeah, yeah, yeah.
1: I get him out of the bathtub and he goes, I love you, mommy. I love you, mommy. Aggressively bites my neck like a vampire.
0: Oh.
1: I had to, you guys, I was like, I was like pulling him off me. I was like, I'm going to break my own kid's jaw.
0: Yeah, yeah.
1: I have a bruise. I looked at him, I go, what? So, like 10 minutes later, I was like, what was that for? And he goes, mommy, are you sad, mommy?
0: Yeah, because you bit the hell out of me. I'm literally bleeding.
1: I was like, yes, mommy's upset because
0: anybody
1: we don't bite.
0: My age does that? I'm yeeting you. I'm literally hurting you on a level that I like learned in the army. Like I can't even imagine.
1: Yeah. He bruised. He bit and he goes, I said, why? And he goes, well, because you were drying me off. Because I was drying you off out
0: Jesus,
1: of your
0: I don't mean to be dramatic.
1: Never. You?
0: He's
1: never.
0: He's a psychopath.
1: I know.
0: No, Gogo went through this hard.
1: I know. We have Gogo's biting books that I almost gave away because he never read them. And we read all of them that night.
0: Yeah.
1: All of them.
0: You're welcome.
1: Yeah. So cosmic energy for me is looking great. You know, for the next 300 years.
0: Hey, you've been trying. You're like, hey, I'm all about changing my body. You've been really focused on the weight aspect.
1: Yeah.
0: If you lose blood, fun fact.
1: That's weight.
0: Lose weight, baby. Weight is weight is weight. Platelets? Gone.
1: Should go donate a little bit. Take a pound, any pound.
0: That's true. That's very like, and then also your tolerance is low. You have a great weekend. We used to always do that at UMD.
1: Oh, yeah.
0: Friday nights. Friday afternoon, I'd donate a bunch of platelets, and then I'd have
1: $50.
0: Alcohol money and a lower tolerance. Don't do that, guys.
1: Hey, kids. Don't listen to Auntie Brittany.
0: When we get back, it's like old man on old man drama. We've got Henry Winkler versus Tom Hanks. We're going to tell you about it next on the Old BK Show.
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0: Welcome back to the old BK show. I'm the B, she's the K. We've got Mike Ganger pushing all the right buttons. We've got Henry Winkler in a fight with Tom Hanks. Who's more likable?
1: My instinct is Tom Hanks.
0: Mine too. Mike?
2: Definitely Tom Hanks, yeah.
0: Well,
2: I think we love Henry Winkler, though, too.
0: I know, right? So it's like a hard decision. Because I do like him a lot. Remember when there was that fire at that hotel and they just like interviewed him and they thought he was just a man on the street? And they're like, by the way, this is Henry Winkler.
2: Local resident. Yeah. Henry Winkler gives his comments.
0: So Henry Winkler was talking about a time in his life where he was just getting into directing. He wanted to get into directing real bad. And there was this movie coming up, Turner and Hooch. And this is starring Tom Hanks, which is very exciting. And he's like, oh, okay. He had this feeling that's not what he wanted to direct. He actually, there was a different movie. He was like, I'd actually want this. But they're like, no, you, this guy, Jeffrey Katzenberg, was like, no, you're going to do Turner and Hooch. This will be great for you.
1: Okay.
0: And he was like, oh, I kind of went against my instincts. And I definitely regret it because Tom Hanks and Mayor Winningham, those were the two leads. They were like, had this great connection and this electricity. And when he was directing them, he was like, all right, let's do that again. Let's do that again. And they did not feel like they should have to. So then like a couple days later, I think it was 13 days into filming, he was called in this Jeff Katzenberg's office and he said, this is not going to work out. You're fired as a director. And that's that. And like, he was like, yeah. So I was really angry at Tom Hanks because it was like Tom Hanks was like his star was rising really fast at that moment. And he really didn't feel the need to like bow down to this new director. So he's like, yeah, we haven't resolved that. Like Henry Winkler's out in these streets having a one-sided beef with Tom Hanks because I promise you Tom Hanks is not thinking about this.
1: One, Jeffrey Katzenberg, he's like the really famous one that I know,
0: the
1: right?
0: The big old exec. Mm-hmm.
1: Yeah, the big old, that he's in behind so many incredible films. So if he's firing you, he probably should be fired. He kind of knows what he's doing.
0: Well, he also said, he's like, this was devastating to me. He's like, I thought I would never come back from this. So like, he really spiraled after this.
2: We remember his name because he was the one who was the Disney exec that ended up kind of starting Pixar and then leaving because he got taken out of the picture there and then did DreamWorks.
1: Right.
2: So he's behind Shrek and the Prince of Egypt and all those other DreamWorks movies. That was all started by Jeffrey Katzenberg because he didn't like Disney.
0: Also, the new Grinch. And by new, I mean it's like 20 years old now.
1: Yeah. Like the 2018.
0: But the one that was got Benedict Cumberbatch in.
1: Henry Winkler, I get it. Like, this was your dream, and you feel like it was just snatched from under you. But Tom Hanks hasn't thought about you once since then. Tom Hanks, someone might be telling him this, probably not, but they might be like, oh my God, did you know Henry Winkler hates you? And he'll be like, oh, the guy from Happy Days? He doesn't like me? Isn't that what he was in?
2: Yeah. Cool. The Fonz.
1: The Fonz.
2: Hey.
1: I don't think this crosses Tom Hanks's mind.
0: He's
1: ever.
0: Not losing sleep over this, but it's really funny. He's like, and fun fact, we haven't resolved it. And it's like, yeah, because I don't think Tom Hanks was probably like, I didn't like this. And like somebody fired him and it took care of it for him. And he didn't even think about it. Because at the time, Henry Winkler, I mean, he'd done Happy Days. So actually, he was pretty on the map.
1: Yeah.
0: But like maybe Tom Hanks didn't even know why he got let go. Like was like, this bugged me, but didn't know that maybe there was something else going on. I don't know. I don't foresee Tom Hanks thinking about this.
1: I'm just going to just send him one of those like fruit arrangements.
0: Edible arrangements.
1: That's one. It's fine. You'll get over it, Henry Winkler. Mm. I love that like this has been on his mind though for what, 40 years?
0: Yeah, a while.
1: A while. How long do we give it until this man is crawling back to his mama, Posh Spice? Brooklyn Beckham was on the red carpet with his wife, Nicola. And there's this video of them going quasi-viral because they're on the red carpet, smiling, seeming cute for the photos. And he lets her take a moment by herself because she's the one that's an actress, apparently, in this movie.
0: Mm-hmm.
1: And before he goes, he like fluffs her dress out behind her in a very my mother's Victoria Beckham fashion house way. Like, I know you want this like this and walks away. And the look she gives him. curious. I want you two to watch the video that I've linked there, and I want you to tell me what you think of this look. And dear listening audience, I basically just described it to you.
0: Yeah.
1: She gives him the look of murder and then looks at the cameras and smiles. And he just, the person that's filming all this looks over at him and he's just kind of like pushing his hair back like, oh, that just happened.
0: I have seen so many brides do this as well, where somebody fixes their train or their dress.
1: And yes.
0: They're like, that's actually not at all the way I wanted it. And it's so funny because the best part about this little clip is they show her pissed off and annoyed and him on like the sidelines of it all. Just so proud of himself. Just like,
1: just look that hair
0: I'm that guy. I have this intuitive thought to fix it without being asked. And like,
1: because my mom's a fashion designer.
0: Yeah. Like, I'm a chef, AKA, I have a video of me making noodles the other day. But like, it's really like, yeah, I did that. You're welcome.
1: What do you think, Mike?
2: She intentionally starts walking, because again, they're on the red carpet. She's holding his hand. She intentionally starts walking to the side so the train does indeed kind of flow off to the side. Mm-hmm. And she's just like, yeah, it's perfect. And she gets ready to smile. And then that's when he does it.
1: Yeah.
2: And she immediately then, again, gives this look and then starts to kind of mosey that same direction. So it creates the exact same thing she was going for. And like you said, Brittany, he tucks his hair back behind his ear and he is so proud of what he did. It is a great video. I love
0: it. There are 50 comments on this article and they're so all over the place. A lot of people are like, end of days. They're breaking up.
1: Yep.
0: It can't. There's no other way. This one person wrote, get a haircut. Very passionate about his long hair.
1: Some people are like, yeah, so that's the look I give my husband twice a day.
0: And like, that's the thing. Like, I've watched people navigate different things so differently. Like, I would say, like, Kendall, you're pretty blunt with your husband.
1: Mm-hmm.
0: And like, it doesn't faze him at all. And like, then I've seen people have to like dance around their husband. So it's like all of that is all whatever happens that night.
1: Mm-hmm.
0: Like, is this something that she's actually angry about and has to bring it up in like a week or two or not?
1: I don't know, because there's been a lot of fan speculation, because I didn't realize this about her, but I guess she's in a lot of acting roles and he just kind of follows her wherever she goes. And people are starting to go, is he just her employee now? And now he's like not even doing a good job at that. How long, I ask you two, until Brooklyn Beckham comes back to mama? Because she'll take him with open arms. She loves her son.
0: Yeah.
1: How long until Posh Spice is like, it's okay, baby. I love you. She never deserved you anyway.
0: I don't know. Now he's like really, I don't know.
1: You give it 6 months, a year, 2 years.
0: I'll be really honest. I am already done thinking about him.
1: Mike?
2: Five.
1: 5 years?
2: 5 years.
1: Jeez.
2: I think he's got to swallow his pride before he'll ever do that. And I think him swallowing his pride is not something he's going to do quickly.
0: I have a feeling they didn't cut him off either.
2: Oh, yeah. Not a chance.
0: So he might never come back.
2: Yep.
1: That helps.
0: Hey, guys. I thought this sister of Dolly Parton, Stella, was the normal one. And I'm starting to think we're wrong. We'll tell you about it next on the BK Show. Mike, what's going on these dang roads?
2: Let's find out by taking a look at them. We got a crash here on 94 heading westbound between Brooklyn Boulevard and Zane Avenue is where that one's at in Brooklyn Center. We've also got a backup here, 169 heading southbound, starting around Medicine Lake Road. It's going to continue until you get past 394. And then there is a crash over in Eagan right now. This is it's Dodd Road is where this one is at. Vehicle is blocking a lane there, but because of the fact that obviously it's not as much traveled there, it is causing an issue. This is right between Advantage Lane and 55 there in Eagan. So again, a little bit of a slowdown there if you are working your way on Dodd Road in the northbound direction right now. And then Roseville is a little slower than usual. This is 36 in the eastbound lane is backed all the way up to 35W, even maybe a little bit before that. Let's take a look at the forecast. We've got some much cooler weather on the way. Tonight it's going to drop down to 64 for the overnight low. There is a chance of an isolated thunderstorm working its way through, but once that does, tomorrow just 75 for a high and a mostly sunny sky. By Sunday, 66 is all we got for a high. It's 86 right now and sunny here on My Talk 107.1.
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1: Have you ever had an office romance, Brittany?
0: I have like very informally at a time. Somebody who was my boss.
1: She's getting so red right now.
0: To be honest, I've had two times. Like, I'm like, that's what I mean.
2: But he was over here, and it doesn't trickle down to me.
0: And it never worked out for me. Not even close. One should have never happened. And the second one should have never happened. They're both problematic, and I'm realizing it real time. Not shockingly enough, I was always a subordinate.
1: Well, that's how she didn't get fired.
0: Like, I'm shocked I'm not sleeping with you to keep this job.
1: Again, she's trying.
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0: that you might not.
1: All right. Listen, Dolly Parton's like me. She's got a lot of siblings. You can't keep them all in line. You have your favorites. You have the ones you don't really talk to. And we thought Stella Parton was more of the one we could trust.
2: She was seemingly speaking for the family often.
1: Yeah. Well, this is the second article I've gotten about Dolly Parton around this where I'm like, or Stella Parton. Is that I'm like, maybe she's not as stable as I thought she was. Last week we'd gotten this article that was like, hey, all you people making videos that are fake about Dolly Parton, they're hurting my heart. Stop making it. Stop posting about her. Stop hurting my heart. And we're like, get off the internet. Like, what is your algorithm? Because mine hasn't said one bad thing about Dolly Parton. Like,
2: everybody loves Dolly Parton.
1: At that point, you're feeding into like negative talk around Dolly Parton because it's seeking that out.
2: Here at My Talk, we did an entire day devoted to Dolly Parton. And here on the BK show, we did two whole days devoted to Dolly Parton.
1: And we still have enough more things to say about her that are just perfect. She's perfect.
2: She's perfect.
1: Well, Stella felt some sort of way about Nashville. She was like, listen, nobody in Nashville. I haven't heard from anybody in Nashville since my sister passed away. I haven't had one condolence from anyone. Anybody that I know, entertainers that I know, nobody, not one. And she's like, they're like, oh, okay. And she goes, I'm assuming it's because of my political alignment. I don't know. And maybe Dolly's political alignment. And I was like,
2: we don't know Dolly's political alignment. Isn't that the whole bit?
1: I know. And I'm also like, hey, Stella, I don't really know if as soon as Dolly Parton passes away, the first person you'd think about is like one of her five sisters. And I mean that respectfully. Like, obviously, if you know Stella.
2: Yeah.
1: If you're close with Stella, you're like, oh, my God, I'm so sorry your sister passed. But if you're like close with Dolly.
2: It doesn't.
1: You wouldn't go, I should message one of her eight sisters.
2: No. Also, like, have you heard country music lately? If you are, it's everywhere. People, shockingly, have differing political opinions in the same realm of music. So, like, don't think that's it. And to Britney's point, huh? I mean, that's where you would say normally at, like, a service, a wake, a funeral, whatever it might be.
1: Sorry for your loss.
2: Yeah. To the sibling of the person that you knew. But, you wouldn't go out of your way to be like, I'm so sorry.
1: Especially if you, like, it just blows my mind because she's one of 12 brothers and sisters. So it's like, that's a lot.
2: 12.
1: And, like, I don't know. My real question is, Stella, who obviously is going through it, does it matter? I know some people, that's their thing. Mm-hmm. Wouldn't matter. If my sister passes away, first off, I will not be okay for weeks and weeks and weeks and weeks.
2: Just to get that out.
1: Just to be clear. But also, like, I don't really care. I don't know why I'm seeking out. And maybe this is me. Like, it doesn't, I don't think it does much for me to be like, have somebody be like, I'm so sorry for your loss. I'm like, yeah, I am too. You jerk.
2: Yeah. This is Stella. Just go take like a little nappy nap.
1: Yeah, still.
2: Just like a little nap.
1: And
2: you
1: get
2: know?
1: Off socials.
2: Get off social media, honey.
3: This feels like there's one person she's waiting to say something and hasn't said it.
1: Yeah.
3: There's somebody in their life that she's just been waiting for them to make a comment because she expects it. And for some reason, it hasn't happened.
1: You're
3: and
1: right.
3: And it's rubbing her the wrong way.
1: Mike, this is the kind of celebrity I would be.
3: Yeah.
1: I would go out of my way to just convey one message to one person. I would do full-on press tours. Mm-hmm.
2: You
1: like,
2: know who you are. Actually, they literally,
1: literally
2: don't.
1: I would be Henry Winkler out in these streets. We just talked about how Henry Winkler has a one-sided beef with Tom Hanks. That would be me. Everything I did, I'd be like, well, at least I'm not a stupid toy. And they'd be like, what? What are you talking about?
2: At least I don't run, Forrest, run.
1: Yeah, idiot. Other movies he's
2: still
1: in.
2: Still confused.
1: Get a volleyball, you jerk. What? You left that volleyball behind. I hate you, Tom Hanks. And you know it.
2: Know it.
1: This is how I would abuse my power constantly.
2: Okay. You guys, I know I was out for a while on this thing called maternity leave, but I got really into the podcast Love Trapped. Mm-hmm. And I know that they talked about it on Bradley and Dawn. mm-hmm. like extensively.
1: Okay.
2: Have you listened to any of this?
1: No.
2: Okay. So Bachelor Clayton Eckard is the reason this became a very famous podcast. He was the Bachelor, not really popular, a couple seasons ago. Mm-hmm. And at one point he was accused of being a baby daddy and like refusing to have anything to do with this woman, which isn't a good look.
1: To be clear,
2: baby daddy.
1: Baby daddy.
2: Baby daddy.
1: Sound like Moira from
2: Thank you.
1: Boobs Creek.
2: Boobs Creek.
1: Who will watch the baby?
2: The baby daddy. So he gets accused of this.
1: Yeah.
2: And this was a couple years ago. And he's like, I never even slept with this woman. Like, well, we did other things, but like, I never even slept with her. This is how this podcast gets you interested. However, it is one of those, like, the rabbit hole is rabbit holing. Mm-hmm. And this woman who's involved with it, her parents were really famous radio people in San Francisco. To
1: Don't
2: the point
1: trust
2: where, like,
1: her.
2: I know, right? We're terrible. Mm-hmm. Like, to the point where, like, her dad's in the Radio Hall of Fame, blah, blah, blah, blah, blah. Anywho, this woman is so nuts. And we've been waiting for this court case to wrap up for, like, they've been waiting for, like, 4 years now.
1: Mm-hmm.
2: And it just wrapped up a couple of days ago. So they just released the final two episodes of this podcast. And let me tell you, one of the episodes is all about her parents declaring bankruptcy. I am the nosiest person in the world, mm-hmm. I've decided, because I had so much fun listening to how these people were declaring bankruptcy and hearing how this like person that they were going against, this attorney for the state, was like, no, but you said you brought in you spent $540,000 in the last year. So, and they're like, no, I don't think that sounds right. And she's like, it might not sound right, but these are your bank records. So
1: these are numbers.
2: These are numbers. And why did you pay this? And who wrote this on this GoFundMe page? And where did that GoFundMe money go? Did it go to your daughter who's trying to sue this guy for being a parent to her child that doesn't exist? These people are crazy.
1: Spoiler alert.
2: And the level of interested that I am in, like, learning all their dirty secrets makes me question myself. Because I never thought I was a nosy neighbor.
1: Yes, you are.
2: Maybe
1: you're
2: from
1: a small town.
2: Mike, how do we feel about that?
3: That's accurate. 100%.
1: Yeah. Okay. It's why you guys, like, think. It's like why you guys get embarrassed easily.
3: Yep.
1: You guys are like, oh my God, everybody's watching. Nobody mm-hmm. cares about you at all.
2: But they do.
1: You're like, everyone's going to know if I pee my pants. I bet you we could all walk around with pee pants and nobody's going to notice.
3: I think Kendall can speak for this. You can go back to our small towns
2: yep.
3: and all of a sudden someone grab you and they're just like, yeah, you remember 4.5 months ago when you said this, this, and this? This is what I thought about that. But yeah, that was that. And I was like, wait, what?
2: I don't know what
3: I
2: just
3: didn't
2: happened.
3: Even know you were listening to it, but
2: my mom just the other day told me some Everybody gossip knows. That was going on around town about me. And I said, I don't even know who that person is. And she said, you don't know who so-and-so is? And I was like, I literally couldn't tell you. I feel like, thank you very much for thinking of me so much.
1: I know. I think I would have an ego, at least like somewhat of an ego, more so if I grew up in a small town, because everybody I know from a small town literally is like, we got to keep this a secret. No, you don't. No one cares. What are you talking about? Literally, I've lived in like, I mean, I've lived in so many different places, but mostly Minneapolis. I promise you. Mm. It's like Kendall, on the way into work today. Mm-hmm. I'm like 4 cars behind her. It wasn't planned. We don't normally just like time our rides. She sends me a text with a license plate number and a time.
2: Yeah.
1: And said, and I was like, I bet you that car did something weird. It's like, why is she sending me this, right? Mm-hmm. Like, we got this in information. We park and she goes, Brittany, that woman littered.
2: She did. She dumped her Starbucks out on the road and we made eye contact.
1: And the cup.
2: And the cup.
1: Yeah, I was going to say, otherwise it's like literally
2: the cup in the bag. And I was like, wow. Girl, no. Who just does that?
1: And I said, doll, nobody's going to, no police officer is going to come and deal with that.
2: I just thought maybe, just maybe no. They'd give her a fine.
1: What happened? My house got broken into twice. And both times the cops came, they're like, well, we wish you luck. And they were nice, but they can't do anything. What do you mean?
2: What do you mean?
1: And I was like, this is an example of you being like, yeah, we're going to get him. And I'm like, I don't know what you think we're going to do. Now we have this litterer's license plate number.
3: Your big city is showing.
2: Yeah.
3: Okay.
2: It's really rude.
3: If somebody litters in my hometown, mm-hmm. it's in the conversation with my mom and I the next time we talk.
2: Thank you.
3: Okay.
1: And you know
3: and
1: the name of the person.
3: And we know
1: was.
3: The person.
2: Yep.
3: And what stoplight mm-hmm. and what they threw out.
1: Mm-hmm. I don't.
3: Everyone dies
2: famous. Did you know what her cousin did the other day?
3: Town. Yeah, mm-hmm. exactly.
2: Yeah.
1: Yeah.
2: Well, if you're interested in that kind of gossip, Love Trapped.
1: Love Trapped.
2: Let me know what you think. There are people that I know listen to this and are like, oh my gosh, yes, this is crazy. Because this is a really famous set of parents. And they have this wackadoodle daughter. And then you realize they're wackadoodle too. And then you just hear about all the ways they spend their money and don't spend their money. And I'm just sick in the head because I love it.
1: Yeah.
2: I'm eating it up.
1: I mean, there's nothing more interesting than finances because it is like, that's cut and dry, baby.
2: Mm.
1: At some point, I'm going to tell you, I've been watching this HBO show that's about the snake trade. It's amazing.
2: There's a snake trade?
1: Mm.
2: Is it going to make me sad?
1: Oh, yeah.
2: I don't want to know about it.
1: These painted turtles, the way that they get them from like Africa to here.
2: Why is she still going?
1: What's funny too is the difference between what's a legal turtle and an illegal turtle is like a mark on their back.
2: I don't want to know.
1: People be putting them in weird places.
3: Wow. These are the people that did Tiger King.
1: It's really good. It's really good. And it's all based in Florida. Because
3: well, obviously.
1: Duh. Yeah. The snake trade is alive and kicking. Nope, they don't have feet. It's alive and slithering, and it's in Florida.
3: You going to say what the name is, or are you waiting?
1: Is it God of something?
3: Monsters of God.
1: Yeah, I couldn't remember. You know that I couldn't remember. I've just been watching it blindly. It's so good.
3: It's all about the reptile trade, the high-stakes dealings and backroom dealings.
1: These people are the worst people. And reptile people, I'm so sorry. What's going on with you?
2: I don't want to. The only reason I even watched Tiger King was because I knew at that point that it turned out like the guy went to jail.
1: Oh, still. Yeah.
3: The good news is about this one, they're snakes, so they're not real animals.
1: Yeah, we hate them.
2: Why would you say that about
3: because
2: a snake?
3: Because they're snakes.
1: But
2: they're
1: Mike,
2: so good for the ecosystem.
1: Their big goal was, because there was a guy who was like the freaking Scarface of the reptile trade, his goal was to get a Komodo dragon. Spoiler alert, he gets one. Into the States. It's crazy.
2: Guys, no.
1: When we get back, Gen Z says that they don't shower before a first date. And we're going to tell you why next on the Brittany and Kendall Show.
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0: team. I got two stories for you. One's about my generation, mm-hmm. Gen Z.
1: Yes.
2: I believe that you're Gen Z.
3: I am Gen Z.
0: Thank you. Mm-hmm. And one is about a list of things that people commonly get wrong. So
1: I would like everyone to know Brittany is not Gen Z.
0: Well, look at my face.
1: I would like everyone to know Brittany is not Gen Z.
0: Shout out Dr. Tareen for making me a teen mom. Tareen Dermatology. Okay. Check him out.
1: She's 40.
0: How dare you?
3: Wow.
0: How dare you on a Friday, on my unbirthday? How darth you? Look at yourself.
1: Go look at
0: me. I can't even look at you. You're obviously in your 30s. And
1: are
0: it's
1: you
0: disgusting.
1: Shaming 40-year-olds?
0: Yeah. It's a self-hate. Okay, so here's the thing that Gen Z is doing that is feral. So they decided that they don't want to shower before a first date. They don't want to use deodorant before a first date. And it's very intentional. According to social media, this is pheromone maxing.
1: I'm sorry?
0: It boosts your pheromones to not hide them. And it can, like, attract women to your pheromones. And, yeah, so they said showering before a first date couldn't be me. And, like, the guy who's doing it is, like, you can tell you're, like, that guy
1: never showers.
0: I know. But he's also, like, kind of classically cute where, like, you just get away with dumb things.
1: You know that man smells so bad. He looks like Aladdin in real life. Like, you know Aladdin's, like, hot with his long hair swinging through, like, the place to the palace. And you're, like, dang, he looks so cute. But you know that man smells bad.
0: Yeah, like sharing bread with a monkey.
1: Yeah. Bad. I'm just saying, this is just another excuse for teenage boys, I don't know, 20-something-year-old boys, to not shower.
0: So funny. There is a specific time in every kid's life, well, not every kid's, but a lot of kids, where your parents have to, like, beg you to shower. And it is such a funny time because we're experiencing it in different parts of my life and listening to, like, a grown person have to tell somebody who appears grown, you know, like they're tall. You have, hey, Alex, you have to shower tonight. Like, you, hey, after dinner tonight, you have to shower. They're like, oh.
1: Am I reading this right? Where it says men are supposedly even wearing unwashed shirts, not that big of a deal, but drinking their own pee to sweat out toxins?
3: What?
1: That's what this is saying. It says the idea you amplify your natural musk, you will become biologically irresistible.
0: That's how I'm going to get a man.
3: It's sterile, and I like the taste.
1: Thank you, Dodgeball. You know we're all thinking
3: Patches
1: of
3: Olay.
1: Like, what?
0: I guess, listen, dating is hard. You guys wouldn't understand. You're both happily married. Sometimes you just got to drink your own pee.
1: To pheromone max. Why are we putting maxing on the end of everything? It's I just ask?
0: Yeah. It's just a trend. It's cool.
1: Because the only time I ever heard maxing of anything was like maxi pads. And now all of a sudden we're like maxi, maxi, maxi.
0: Well, then we're normalizing maxi pads, which
1: I still don't think we are, though.
0: We are.
1: We are.
0: We are. We're doing a great job.
3: Maxi maxing.
0: Maxi maxing. That's what you wear, too. Good luck.
1: Have fun on those days.
0: Big. Okay. Do you guys want a list of common things that people get wrong? And you have to be very honest.
3: Yeah.
0: Have you guys seen this list?
1: Pheromone maxing is wrong, but sure.
0: Yeah.
3: But I've not seen the list.
0: It's a whole other article. We are transitioning. So I am going to read you a fact, and you guys tell me if you know this already.
1: Okay.
0: Penguins are birds.
1: Aren't they mammals?
0: Apparently.
1: Well, they have eggs, so yeah.
3: Wow. Yeah, they're birds.
1: Yeah, they're birds.
0: I'm telling you. That's
1: okay.
3: Oh, I thought it was a trivia situation. Yeah.
0: No, I was like, you guys, I'm telling you a fact. Like, it's almost like I explained it. I'm going to tell you a fact. You tell me if you've already known that.
3: Got it. What else would a penguin be?
0: Some people think it's a fish, which I don't believe is true. I would kick you both out. Not like I have any power, but you are now fired from the show.
1: Let's be clear. She would not kick me out. You know what I mean?
0: I would kick you. If you...
1: You would kick me out of anything.
0: I can't kiss
1: You're
0: people that are
1: You're always trying to kiss
0: dumb.
1: Me. You're
0: I can't. That's the biggest offense, is being that dumb. Boring is the biggest offense. I'm going to be honest. Dumb people, there is a place. There is a time and a place. But I would kick you out of
1: Brittany,
0: someplace.
1: Do you need me to call you out right now? Because I'm pretty sure you spelled Dennis, Den-nice in our grid today.
0: You don't want me to bring
1: D-E-N-I-C-E.
0: Kendall, you do not want me to bring up AI
1: from Brittany, yesterday. We both have AI. You can't.
0: Yes, I can.
1: And I'm not talking about kicking. Thank you. I can't talk about kicking dumb people out of the bed like you are.
0: I can't do that. Because, like, what if you procreate? No. The Beatles is a play on the word beat. B-E-A-T.
3: Yeah.
1: Hmm. I didn't know that.
3: That's why there's an A. Yeah.
1: That's cool.
0: This is the one
1: never
0: I didn't.
1: Thought about it.
0: This is the one I didn't know. Pineapple grow from plants on the ground and not on trees.
1: I've never thought about a pineapple.
0: I always grows. Think, for some reason, you climb up a tree. It's like a coconut in my mind.
3: If you've ever been to Hawaii, you know that one is absolutely a fact, because that's where, like, the Dole plantation and all the pineapples are, and they're all just the cool top of the pineapple is just hanging out from the ground.
1: That's cool.
3: Yeah,
1: really cool.
3: It's awesome. Yeah.
0: Sorry, again, some of us are not world travelers.
1: Have you been to Hawaii?
0: No.
1: Oh.
0: A lot of people had no idea that chicken tenders is short for
1: chicken tender. What?
3: Tenderloin.
1: Tenderloin?
0: Yeah.
3: Mm-hmm.
0: A lot of people didn't know that.
3: Tendies.
1: I mean, but, like, I never think about it.
0: Yeah.
1: These are a lot of things that I'm like, well, yeah, I mean, I don't think about that ever. Never once have I gone, like, I wonder if the pineapple's from the tree or the ground.
0: Pickles are cucumbers. We know that.
1: I mean, yeah.
0: I think that's, like, where you, there's some of these where I go, some of them, like the pineapples in the trees or whatever, or, like, the way you spell the Beatles, okay. Some of them I go, that person needs to get checked on.
3: Yeah.
1: Yeah.
3: This would be one of those.
0: Yeah. Reindeer are real animals.
3: Mm-hmm.
1: They definitely are.
0: They definitely are.
1: Mm-hmm.
0: And ponies are not baby horses.
1: They definitely aren't.
3: I've heard this one before, though. I could get, and I could understand somebody feeling this way.
1: Like, that's, it's like, they're like, what's a foal? Isn't that just a pony?
3: Yeah, a pony's just a baby horse. Like, they just haven't grown up yet. Like, I could see somebody thinking that.
1: Okay, well, first off, they clearly didn't play with My Little Ponies growing up.
3: Yeah.
1: Because you would know that they are different.
0: Yeah, but I don't think they ever have a moment where they're like, by the way.

0: Nope, that's why I pivoted and
1: endless.
0: Flipped.
1: Endless. Okay, I have to tell you guys, I found the quote of the week. It's from Gwyneth Paltrow. And, you know, she's always in the news because she's doing stupid things that were like, that's not a good look, or you're just being dumb. But this one, this is the quote of the week. She is watching an old video on her phone of her appearing on the Today Show in this segment. So you'll hear her talking to the Today Show hosts and then hear her commenting on it. Mike, would you please play this clip?
2: To avoid dairy, one trick that I do is I dice up arugula and I put it in.
3: Really?
2: It sounds weird, but it kind of adds like a nice texture to it.
4: And you know what? I said dairy instead of Parmesan cheese. So this was my mistake. What I meant to say is, and this is a great trick if you're dairy free, if you're making meatballs and you don't want to put Parmesan cheese in them, you dice up arugula and put it in. It gives it this extra dimension of flavor. I don't know why I said dairy, but I said dairy and the internet collapsed.
0: But she's not wrong.
1: I don't know why I said dairy, but I said dairy and the internet collapsed.
0: Like, she is saying that that would be the intro, that would be the dairy item in your meatballs.
1: I know. I just like, I love the end of it. She's like, the internet collapsed because she's, it did.
0: Let me tell you something.
1: Lost its mind.
0: Something's going on with Gwyneth Paltrow being now in her social media in a way I am so here for, because I saw this video yesterday and I also saw her video. She rates her fashions that she's like worn, and she's always had like a classic look, but it's funny. She was like, she's so blunt about it. She was wearing this tiny little dress and she says, yeah, I'm pretty sure that was a Calvin Klein. And yeah, I look really skinny because I was going through a breakup. Oh, that was also during my chain smoking era. I would just be lighting one right up after the other. And you're like, oh my God.
1: Like, are you going to admit that you also had a drug problem? Like,
0: I don't even know. Like, it was so common for, like, you know, especially like Romeo and Juliet, or not, well, when she was at the premiere of that.
1: Mm-hmm.
0: She talked about that as well. But I'm like, just smoking cigs constantly.
1: It was a vibe. It was a vibe. It was a time. And now she's like, hey, you can put in arugula instead of Parmesan cheese.
0: Yeah, that was a while ago, too.
1: Mm, it's just funny that she's like, why are we bringing this up? But I do like it.
0: She also talked about, like the smoking piece, which was really interesting. And then she was like, when she was looking at one of her looks, she was like, oh, yeah, I was at this movie premiere. Brad was there because it was when I was dating Brad Pitt. And you're like, that is the coolest flex in the history of ever.
1: Brad was there.
0: Brad, because that was when I was dating Brad Pitt. Most of us don't get to say that. I don't think so.
1: You know, do you remember this?
5: Trying to find that for you.
1: I don't remember.
0: I don't.
5: They called off their engagement because, according to it, Gwyneth Paltrow felt she was too young and not ready for the marriage.
1: Yeah, I thought
5: she broke it off. Yeah,
1: she was the one who did it, and it was like, oh my God, you broke up with Brad Pitt.
0: That was also like back in the day when he had snakes. Remember that?
1: Yeah, and he was Brad friggin' Pitt.
0: But like,
5: but he had snakes, so kind of she made the right choice.
0: I know.
1: He was a little
5: bit
1: unhinged.
5: Pheromone maxing too.
0: Yeah, he probably was. He kind of was this dirty vibe. We get back. This celebrity is dropping her kids off and then heading to the runway because celebrities are just like us,
6: except when they're not.
7: Where talk is fun.
8: It's a welcome distraction.
7: My talk. Everything entertainment.
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3: Let's check out those roads with your My Talk traffic. We've got an accident now. This one in Minneapolis here, as you are actually technically Lauderdale is where this is at, right on 280 here. It says you are working your way northbound between Como Avenue and Larpinder Ave is where that one is located. It's a little slow moving on 280 southbound as well as you're trying to get on 294. We've also got a backup here in St. Paul right over the bridge there, heading into St. Paul on 52. It's super slow moving at this time, even worse than we normally experience. And part of this could be there is an accident on 94 eastbound, right in that same area around Mounds Boulevard and 52. So that whole area slowed up just a bit. And then southbound on 169, it is backed up onto 494 here as you're heading your way down towards Shakopee there. Other than that, things moving pretty well for this Friday commute. Let's check out that forecast. We've got a pretty nice cool weekend ahead. We're going to hit 62 tonight with a chance of an isolated thunderstorm rolling its way through, so be prepared for that. And then tomorrow, after those storms come by, just mostly sunny and 75 the high for tomorrow, and cools off even further on Sunday, only 68 for a high to wrap up the weekend. It's 85 and sunny right now here on My Talk 107.1.
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4: I need to know everything that there is to know.
3: There's been lots of rumors and speculation around the Jimmy Kimmel's show over there, the late night show on ABC. Well, according to sources, Jimmy Kimmel and ABC have entered into negotiations about keeping the host in late night after his after this new TV season comes ahead here. So there's been rumors and speculation whether or not Jimmy Kimmel Live will make its return. And it sounds like now they are negotiating things. So that could have been maybe what was the reason why we were starting to hear rumors that perhaps those negotiations weren't going well, which is why the show is potentially going to be coming to an end. We'll see. But again, somebody making it official that Disney and Kimmel are in talks. Hawaii Five-0 is going to be getting a movie. There's going to be a movie adaptation that it sounds like has nothing to do with the recent TV series that was recently launched. But this movie is in the works, and it's actually got the same director who did Spider-Man Brand New Day, Destin Daniel Creighton. So again, this is going to be from Paramount, and it's just very early going, but green light here for the Hawaii Five-0 movie over there at Paramount. And then finally, we have a release date for Nobody Wants This Season 3. That is the show that features Kristen Bell and Adam Brody, and it is going to be debuting October 22nd over there on Netflix. Again, Season 3 of this show that most people, I think, really, really love. Nobody Wants This on Netflix. That's a look at your My Talk Dirt Alert for this hour. For more entertainment news, download the MyTalk app or go to MyTalk1071.com.
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7: Your hair looks crazy. I need to address this. I'm so sorry. I know this is not a visual medium we are supposed to not do this, but Brittany had to put her headphones on at the last second.
6: Looks like Cindy Lou Who.
3: You look like Cindy Lou Who.
7: You look insane.
6: I feel like it kind of, it adds volume in a way that we're here for.
7: It's okay, fine. I'll put it on our social medias, everybody. Check it out. Kendall.Mark, Brittany Hagen Talks, Mike J. Ganger. Please go on.
6: Thank you. Gigi Hadid is talking about how she's just like every other mom. Mm-hmm. She had to drop off her 5-year-old daughter and then immediately head on over to New York Fashion Week to jump on a runway. I went.
7: Same girl, same.
6: As somebody who has currently has great hair.
7: Psychotic hair.
6: I'm like, this is the most relatable thing in the world.
7: Look, I'm sorry. You dropped your kid off at daycare and then went to the runway.
6: I know. When I was first reading the story, because there's another thing going on right now, there's like this conspiracy. How deep do you want me to go into this Taylor Swift Wendy hole?
7: Taylor Swift? What does she have to do with Gigi Hadid and dropping off?
6: I'm so glad you asked.
3: Please go.
7: Mike's nodding. Okay.
6: So Gigi Hadid was on the runway for Tommy Hilfiger.
7: Okay.
6: Spring 2027. And don't you know that Wendy is also a model for Tommy Hilfiger? Because she posed with Travis Kelce. It was Wendy's first reveal of her on that like rooftop, somebody's rooftop.
7: I'm sorry, who's Wendy?
3: Wendy is Taylor and Travis's dog.
7: Oh my God, you guys, you're acting like I should know this.
6: We literally talked about it at the state fair and I asked you, what were the origins? Now you remember, I can see it in your face.
7: I do remember, but how was I supposed to just randomly remember that their dog's name is Wendy?
6: Do you want me to call Wendy Swift?
7: That would have helped.
6: Kelce Swift?
7: Okay, sorry, can you start over now that I know who the hell Wendy is?
6: So, Gigi Hadid is modeling for Tommy Hilfiger.
7: Okay.
6: So is Wendy.
7: The dog.
6: Kelce.
7: Okay.
6: And there's all these clips online of this dog. They're like, oh my God, Wendy made her premiere, you know? And they're like all excited about it. And the whole internet goes, that's not Wendy. That's not Wendy. People are comparing the coat color, the thickness. They're like, that's a stand-in. There's no way that's Wendy.
7: I'm sorry. People are being that extreme about Taylor Swift's dog?
6: Yeah, who's a model who made its runway debut, and they wrote up a whole article. Oh my God, Wendy made her runway debut for Tommy Hilfiger. And literally, like, Tommy Hilfiger himself is the one walking her down the runway after. And everybody's like, this is fake. How dare you try to fool us? People are irate.
3: It's now been confirmed. It's a stand-in.
6: Really?
3: Yeah, it's been confirmed. Sources claim tell Page Six that the Samoyed that was featured in it is not actually Travis and Taylor's dog, which makes sense because if you listen to the recent podcast, they're back now, by the way, with New Heights, and he talked about that whole process and like he's like, yeah, I thought it'd be a fun thing, and I had to get like okayed with Taylor, and she was super into it. Like, there's a lot of steps you would need to just constantly keep running this dog back and forth to fashion events, so it makes sense they just found another Samoyed.
6: It kind of does.
7: People are insane. This is the most unhinged conversation.
6: But it is funny because it's like, you didn't need to have the dog there then.
3: Well, she's a celebrity in her own right.
6: No, I know. Then if you don't have her, then you don't have her. Like, the stand-in of it all is the weird thing.
7: How do you feel about Lassie?
6: I don't think about Lassie too much.
3: Was it the same dog the whole time?
6: No, I know.
7: That's how I feel about Wendy.
3: Yeah.
7: I don't care. But I think it's funny.
6: I think it's weird that, like, Tommy Hilfiger went to a place of, I'm going to try to fool you with us, like this Samoan dog who literally was in a campaign, a week ago, and like get away with it.
3: This would be like if you had Deadpool, Ryan Reynolds as Deadpool was representing a company, and then when they went and did events, obviously it wasn't Ryan Reynolds in character. Like, I feel like that's the same thing. Is it not?
6: I don't think it is.
3: I think it is. You're getting really hung up that it has to be the celebrity dog. I don't think it has to be the celebrity dog.
7: I don't think any of the rest of us care that much.
3: Oh, no. People care. Oh.
7: No, you Swifties care. The rest of us, not that much.
6: I saw it for like a blink of the eye, and I saw the backlash before I saw the original article that was like, can you believe Taylor Swift's dog made a runway or a debut?
7: Oh, my God.
6: And somebody was like, this can't be it because the security was not high enough.
3: Yeah.
7: For the dog?
6: Yeah.
3: Wendy has a team.
7: Yeah. I mean, I would make fun of it, but like Gaga lost both of her dogs.
3: Yep.
7: So like I get it.
3: Mm-hmm.
7: I would also have a security team for my
6: dogs.
7: Isn't
6: it crazy that Lady Gaga got the dogs back?
7: I know.
6: Like that's the craziest part of the story.
3: Have we talked about the fact that Lady Gaga disappeared?
6: Mm-mm.
7: What?
3: So people think Lady Gaga eloped. And the next time we see her and Michael Polanski are going to be married. They haven't, like, according to sources, her friends haven't seen her in months.
6: You think
7: Okay, well, the someone who knows him has to listen to this radio station because he's from these parts.
3: His family, I think, I don't think they still live here, though.
7: But he's from these parts. There has to be friends. There has to be connections. Someone has to know if Michael Polanski married a very, very famous woman named Stephanie.
6: Mm.
7: Email us, BK Show.
6: And like Minnesota loves to brag about knowing something. Mm-hmm. I had somebody reach out to me. They're like, my friend's cousin went to Taylor Swift's wedding. And I was like, tell me more. But also, like, that's...
7: Tell me less.
6: Went around telling everybody that, I bet.
3: Yeah.
7: Yeah, someone knows.
3: You think? Okay.
7: I do. I think somebody listening knows.
3: Okay.
7: Please email me so I'm not wrong. That'd be great. I'd appreciate it.
6: Do you change your Lady Gaga title? Is there like a Mrs. Gaga that happens or something?
7: Well, she can still be a lady.
6: Still a lady?
7: A lady. Sandra Bullock is just like us. She's sleep deprived. Really sleep deprived. Trying to do a job. She said that she barely remembers winning her Oscar. And you're like, oh God, don't be that person. But it's legit. She's like, I was hiding a newborn and I was on maybe 2 hours of sleep. She's doing all the rounds right now because of Practical Magic 2. And they're like, what was it like winning? And she goes, honestly, I don't remember. I was literally in like these 2 hour chunks of sleep at the time because nobody knew I had adopted Lou. Mm-hmm. And he was really bad reflux, acid reflux. He'd only sleep every like 2 hours. So I was like trying to hide the fact that I had a newborn baby. And I'm like, girl, I would never. If I'm not sleeping, it's because I have a newborn. You know how many people are going to know that I have a newborn? What do you mean you hit it?
6: I know.
7: Like, that's dignity.
6: I know, because she adopted.
7: Uh-huh.
6: This is Louie, right? That's his name?
7: Mm-hmm.
6: And she kept it a secret for a long time. She also had that break-in and stuff, too, so she kind of was locked down with security in general. Sandra Bullock's had a wild run. Remember, too, Jesse James of it all?
7: Yeah, he was in the front row when she won.
6: I know.
7: And then, like, 2 days later, we found out that he cheated, and now we know that she just adopted a newborn.
6: You just downplayed so hardcore. Cheated is, like, one incident. They were, like, practically another marriage with this crazy woman. And then we find out he was, like, super into Nazi stuff. Like, all this stuff where you're like...
7: Wait, what?
6: Yeah.
3: Oh, yeah.
7: Ew.
6: Oh, it was crazy. And we're like, Sandra Bullock's... And, like, Sandra was like, I didn't know. And then she never came back in the public eye like she used to be. Ever. Like, it was a moment, Kendall. It was crazy. What year was that? Why do I know this so well? It was
7: 2010.
6: Nuts. Yeah.
7: I was 20. I was probably not sober.
6: Yeah, neither was I. But like, yeah, it was crazy. This was headlines. This was like back in the Inquirer days where you would see this spread out.
7: Dang.
6: It was wild.
7: We feel you.
6: We got an email about Brad Pitt's and the snake thing. We were wrong and they were right.
7: What?
6: Margaret emailed us. We were talking about at one point Brad Pitt owned a bunch of snakes, but she's right. So the story is actually that Brad Pitt lived with Errol Flynn's old bachelor pad with his model girlfriend in 94, and she was the one that loved chameleons, not snakes. So they collected a bunch of lizards together and kept them in terrariums in this glass house. It sounds like he didn't keep them after they broke up. So that's good to know.
3: 40 chameleons.
6: Also, more importantly, Wendy says, I'm definitely not a Swiftie, but it is very weird to have a stand-in for the dog. Thanks, Wendy.
3: I just want that dog to be safe and not have to travel all across the country doing photo shoots and stuff. Like, just let the dog do the one big spread and then just let the dog sleep.
6: That's what I'm saying.
3: Yeah.
6: Like, I don't think we have stand-in dog.
3: No, then you would have to have stand-in dog.
6: No, just like we don't need to... He doesn't need a tour.
3: Oh, you're like, saying not have the dog at the event at all.
6: Yeah.
3: Not have
6: not
3: a
6: even
3: dog.
6: Fake dog.
3: I think fake dog's fine.
6: Fake dog's fine?
3: As long as Wendy
6: fake
3: has
6: dog's
3: to stay
6: not
3: home.
6: Fine. But I am with you. I also have this weird feeling that Wendy's awful behaved. Like... Who's training this dog?
7: Nobody.
6: I mean, I'm just like...
3: They got people for that.
6: I know they do, but are they... She's from a cat world, and Travis Kelce is Travis Kelce. He's like, I like when she pull on leash.
7: Just let her do it. It's not hurting anybody.
6: It's funny when she chews up our $800,000 couch.
7: All right, after the break, we are doing some reality. Stick around.
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7: 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Or experience the impossible with Peter Antonio. He is from America's Got Talent. He is a psychic comedian. It was hilarious. And he's a psychic. It's an amazing show. If you've ever watched clips from his America's Got Talent bit, it was so fun. See him when he's live at Treasure Island on Friday, November 13th. And finally, one night, three country legends break out your boots because Sammy Kershaw, Colin Ray, and Aaron Tippin are coming to the island. Hell, they'll have hits like She Don't Know She's Beautiful. I used to love that song. That's My Story and Kiss This when the trio shares the stage on Friday, November 20th. All this going down in November. Tickets and more info, ticasino.com. That's ticasino.com.
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17: She took my hand and led me through the dark. Oh.
6: All right. I guess this is a little bit of Bravo, Bravo, effing Bravo, but it's more like Todd Tucker wishes. I don't think his show is getting picked up by Bravo. And you're like, who the hell is Todd Tucker? This is Candy Burris's soon-to-be, actually, they're officially exes. Candy Burris of The Real Housewives of Atlanta is going through a divorce with Todd. And I bet you anything, Candy's mom is literally going, I told you, because she hated Todd. She kind of hated anyone Candy dated because she wasn't a great person. Anyways, she's still alive, so she's just still not a great person.
7: Well, she's just not.
6: Todd Tucker put out this freaking promo for his show. I don't know where this is airing, but it's the idea of his point of view for the divorce. And this trailer is mortifying.
7: Like, how so? Like, it's just cringy?
6: It's so cringy. He's like in a suit in different places of Atlanta, and he's like, it's time to tell my side of the story. This is my side. And then on top of it, if he's not like absolutely on the wrong side of history enough, he had a bunch of people like Ralph Pittman, which is the ex-husband or estranged husband, because they're not through their divorce, of Drew Sidora. And then Dennis, which is Portia's ex-husband, who's awful. And there's just like all these people that are showing up in this where it's like, you're getting all of the weird exes to side with you. Not the vibe that you think you're putting out there. But here's the thing.
7: I'm watching this right now as you're talking about it.
6: It's
7: you're
6: so
7: right.
6: Cringe.
7: It's so bad. What is happening here?
6: This is like if we were like, if somebody told us this weekend you guys have to film a trailer for like your trying to look like you're starting like a one of those.
7: We want you to do a documentary trailer. You are 15 years old and you have no access to good cameras or a car. Go.
6: But you have a suit.
7: Yes. What is this? Yes, it opens to Brittany's point with him walking into his attorney's office and they look, high five, bro, hug it out. Like with this, and it looks like one of those commercials that you see for attorneys all the time.
6: 1,000%. So you're like, don't go see that attorney, I promise you. And the attorney's like, we're gonna get her. What?
3: I can make it worse.
7: What?
3: This is not gonna be on Bravo.
6: Of course it's not.
3: It's not gonna be on YouTube. This is not a television series. It's a multi-city exclusive AMC release for theatrical release, documentary style film. This is a film.
6: What?
3: It is going to be released in 10 select cities, I guess, working with AMC from the T. Tucker Productions. And that's the only way you can see it.
6: What?
3: This is a movie.
6: What?
7: Looks like the movies that we had to shoot when we were learning how to edit. Like back in college, and they're like, this is how you do a lower third. Shoot some really dumb B-roll of these ducks over here and practice entering lower thirds.
6: Hey, we have to use the same location. So we're going to shoot you from the ground up where it's all sky. Also, do you have a nice car? Perfect. Get in and out of that car as many times as possible in slow-mo. And then meet with these other problematic men. Now, here's the thing about this. There's like a 99% chance he cheated.
7: Really?
6: Because they always they talk about an incident. It happened in July, an incident. And Candy Burris was on Watch What Happens Live. And she said, yeah, there is a specific situation that happened. But I'm not talking about it on Watch What Happens Live. So, like, you want to get your PR out for why? Because you cheated? Oh, no. Mike's eyes are huge.
3: I can make it worse. I just put a link in there. The link is for a website called Don't Bring Your Man to Atlanta, because these AMC features, it's actually a double feature. You get Todd Tucker's AMC Weekend Takeover double feature premiere, where you will get to see his movie, Don't Bring Your Man to Atlanta.
6: It's another awfully shot movie.
3: But that's like actually like a, supposed to be like a movie, like a scripted film. And then there's the documentary that will follow afterwards, Tell Divorce, Do Us Part.
7: What am I watching?
3: The good news is there's a meet and greet with Todd. He'll be there.
6: It's a lot of stripper shots, to be clear, and a lot of blue lighting.
7: Guys, I don't understand. Just because we have access to 4K cameras doesn't mean we should all be cinematographers. What's happening here? What is happening?
6: Don't bring your man to Atlanta. Like, Todd is absolutely wheeling and dealing. He has been, like negotiating deals with Candy's name behind them. And Candy is a huge name in Atlanta. They own so many restaurants. She has so many projects. She takes on so many things. You're on your own now. And this is their first move. Now you don't have that star power behind you. You don't have Candy Burris's name anymore.
7: Oh my God. The premiere of Till Divorce Do Us Part. Candy's tour gave you one side. This is the other side. What she didn't say. What went down behind closed doors. You need to see this.
6: No, I don't.
3: Now, if you want to check it out, you're going to get a meet and greet with Todd. It's going to be hosted by a comedian, and there's going to be a live DJ. All of that for the low, low price of $70 a ticket.
6: It's actually very reasonable for all that.
7: It's not even going on in Atlanta, though. It's in New York, Detroit, and Chicago.
3: Correct.
7: What?
3: More cities to be announced.
7: Are there?
6: I can go to the Chicago one, I guess. I actually, who am I kidding? I would not want to support the divorced man tour.
7: No.
6: Like, talk about cursed energy.
3: Ugh. And it's only going to be, these must be super short films because the one in Chicago, it's there's one at 7 and one at 8.
6: Yeah, I know.
3: So how does
6: that
3: work?
6: I was going to go, I go, why are there so many dates? For October 17th, there's 5:30, 7, 8, 9.
7: You really think you're going to sell all this out?
3: No. I'm looking right now. There's some blue dot fever going on right here.
6: Yeah,
3: there are a lot of blue dots.
6: You can grab any ticket you want.
3: 150 tickets still remain for the first night.
7: How much they cost?
3: $70.
7: Stop.
3: Yeah.
7: No.
3: Yeah.
7: People would pay $70 to see this garbage.
3: No, that's
7: the problem.
3: Not.
7: They're
3: that's
7: not.
3: Why, that's why there's blue dots. At least six for the first night.
6: Ugh.
7: Oh my God. Six tickets?
3: That's his
7: or
3: family. No, I guess there's like, it looks like maybe 12 tickets gone for that first night.
6: In New York City?
3: Yeah.
7: Oh my gosh.
6: Yeah.
3: Well, if you want to check it out, don't bring your man to Atlanta.com.
6: Yeah. If you guys do go, please
7: doing the Lord's work over there. Thank you
3: Limited
7: so much.
3: Seats selling fast, the website says.
6: Even the 9 o'clock one is 60? That's crazy. Oh, all right, when we get back, you've got a Princess Diana revenge dress that's for sale. We're going to tell you about that next. Mike, how are the roads?
3: Oh, let's find out. Let's take a look at your My Talk traffic. We've got a crash in St. Paul right now. This one's eastbound on 94 between 52 and Mounds Boulevard is where that one's at. Seems like the worst or the area being affected most by this is 52 heading into St. Paul at this time. 35E both directions really slow as you're working your way around Randolph Avenue. Clearly, there's still that work being done on the bridge. And so southbound lane is 35E is being affected there. And then northbound from Shepherd Road right after the bridge all the way up to St. Clair Ave. It's still extremely slow right now. All options heading south are backed up. Again, there's work done on all those bridges as well right now. So 77 southbound is slow right by the mall until you get down to Egan. And then 35 and 169 are all experiencing the same. Really, that's it. Everything else is moving pretty dang well here for a Friday commute. I guess crosstown a little bit backed up as we will normally see sometimes Tracy Ave all the way over till about York Ave is where things will open up again. So that's a look at your traffic. Let's take a look at that forecast. Got some good news there as well. If you like a little cooler fall-like conditions, we're going to drop down to 62 tonight with some thunderstorms working their way through, some isolated thunderstorms possible. And then tomorrow, just 75, a high with a mostly sunny sky. And then for Sunday, how 68 for the high with a partly cloudy sky as well. It's 85 right now and sunny here. 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

0: Everybody knows about Princess Diana's iconic revenge dress. You know, that black one she wore right after the whole world found out that her husband, Charles, was cheating on her with, what did they call her? The Hound? The Basset Hound? Do you guys remember this at all?
1: They called Camille?
0: Yeah, Camilla. They called her something very specific like that. It was not a good, it was not a nice name. But this was right after that. It was the pearl necklace, the red nail polish, black tights. We could see her kneecaps. It was like shockingly sexual, even though it's not. But she wore it right afterwards. And everybody knows this dress. It's hitting the auction block for the first time since the 90s. How much do you guys think this iconic, very beloved dress of our late Princess Diana will go for? Oh. This is an estimate, by the way. Like, the Southies are just estimating how much they think it will go for.
2: Wow. Brittany, you want to go first?
1: Is it the Rottweiler? Was that the nickname?
0: Yes. The Rottweiler. Thank you. Like, it's a dog. It's a demeaning dog name.
1: I would say $2.5 million.
0: $2.5 million.
2: Oh, I eight.
0: Million?
2: Yeah.
0: You guys, they're thinking it's going to land between $150,000 and $300,000.
2: Oh, yeah. I will take the absolute over on that by a mile.
0: You think?
2: Because that's what they always put that out there. And then all of a sudden, I just know from like old sportsmen and stuff like that, this is something you're not going to, no one's ever going to get their hands on anything like this.
0: So that's what the Southies are saying, right?
2: Yeah.
0: Later on in the articles, they say, thank you. Later on in the article, it's like, it's expected to fetch six figures.
2: Yeah.
0: Like, the people who are actually going to put the money out there.
1: Yeah.
0: Eesh.
2: I would bet seven figures. This is going to at least a million. In fact, if it's less than a million, we should go in on it.
1: Right?
2: It's the revenge dress.
0: You know what's crazy,
1: and then
0: too?
1: Me and Kendall will go on liquid fast, so at least we can, yeah, one of us can wear it at some point. Right.
2: You leave Did me you out guys, of that?
1: Mike said, don't threaten me with a good time.
0: Liquid dive, baby.
1: I mean, I've seen Bender you dress as Elsa. Yeah,
2: this is true.
1: Off the shoulder actually looks good on Mike.
2: Yeah, it was a time.
0: It was a time. Did you guys ever go to that exhibit when it was at the Mall of America? This was years ago. They did this exhibit up on the third level where they had Princess Diana's dresses.
2: No.
0: Mm. And kind of what you're alluding to, you looked at all of them and you're like, she was a tiny human being. Like, tall, but very thin.
1: And there's no celebrity you're going to feel that more with than Prince.
2: Mm-hmm.
1: When you go to Paisley Park and you tour that and you go... No, of all the people there, I had like some tiny humans with me. I'm like, none of us would fit in his clothes, mm-hmm, especially his shoes. They were like doll shoes.
2: When the Super Bowl was here, they had this whole exhibit of all of Prince's stuff downtown there near where the Super Bowl was being played. And it was so cool to walk through there and see all those things. And yeah, like you said, Brittany, it just looks like for a small child.
1: Yeah.
2: Like, it's tiny.
1: Like, yeah. Oh, this something that Go-Go grew out of?
0: So the thing with this revenge dress that I thought was really interesting, like learning a little bit more about it too, was the thing, she commissioned this dress before the demise of their relationship. But back then for the royals, you never see them wear black unless it's a mourning dress, right? Even to this day, they don't really, they wear color. They wear, mm-hmm, jewel tones a lot, pastels even. And it hit above the knee, which like... Never. Like, you never see that. So she didn't wear it for years. And then 3 years after buying it, all the news came out in public. And she's like, oh, yeah, that dress I had commissioned, that's what I'm going to wear. They sold it at auction in 1997. So shortly after she passed, only for like $53,000. Isn't that weird? You would think it would have been worth more.
1: A lot of times those clothes, I feel like clothes don't go for that much normally.
0: I guess it's just so wild that it was only that much right after she died, too.
1: Yeah.
0: Like, that would be the time that people would be scarfing things up, you know?
1: Well, there is a history of selling things that are, I would consider JFK and his family to be royals here.
0: It's true.
1: And I saw this article and I went, oh, my God. Carol Radswell, who is on The Real Housewives of New York, mm-hmm, she's connected to the Kennedys. Through her late husband, Anthony Radswell. He's a prince. He was the first cousin and best friends with JFK.
0: Mm-hmm.
1: So besties. And as we know, they all passed.
0: Kind of around the same time.
1: Yeah, well, they were all on the same flight.
0: He wasn't on the flight.
1: He died of cancer. Mm-hmm. But yeah, the JFK.
0: His wife and his wife's sister.
1: Yes. And so this is all about this Cartier watch.
0: Okay.
1: It was connected to Jackie Kennedy. Now, Carol Radswell inherited this Cartier watch, and it was one of those things where everybody says is cursed.
0: This watch is cursed?
1: Mm-hmm. There's this tragic pattern that's tied to the timepiece. Jackie Kennedy and Radswell both have, you know, lost their husbands. And one of her best friends were all connected to the watch. And the three women became widows in their 30s.
0: Jeez.
1: So when she had this, she's like, I don't want this watch. I got to figure out a way to get rid of this. And so she's like, and she was, I think she was on Call Her Daddy. And it was like, she goes, the best way I could think of it is if I put it up for auction, there's a good chance that, not Sotheby's, but Christie's auction house will just buy it.
0: Yeah.
1: And it'll go back to them. And like, I think that will like free us from this curse.
0: Mm-hmm.
1: Within the last like couple seconds of the auction ending, Kim Kardashian swooped in with a $379,000 bid. So after almost
0: $400,000 for a watch.
1: Mm-hmm.
0: A cursed watch. Does she still have it?
1: Yes.
0: She's like, please, please, please. I do have a father of my children.
1: So Radswell had a mutual friend, and she was like, yeah, right. It's like wishful thinking. Radswell had this mutual friend between her and Kim Kardashian. So she was like, I gave her a heads up, and I'm feeling like this energy is still going to boomerang back to her and me. And so she was like, okay, well, I guess Kim Kardashian must have got the memo because she never had the original watch sent to her home. Instead, she leaves the real piece in a vault while she wears a replica.
0: So let me get this straight. She owns a nearly $400,000 watch that just sits in a vault,
1: mm-hmm.
0: and she wears a fake one.
1: Mm-hmm.
0: Is that what they do with all their jewelry? Should we just be walking around with fake jewels? Why are they making us feel so bad when we wear fake zirconium earrings?
1: I know.
0: They be doing it too.
1: They do it a lot.
0: That's rude as hell.
1: Especially after she got, like, not mugged, but she got burgled.
0: Yeah, burgled.
1: Burgled.
0: Burglarized.
1: Yeah, but like that. Burgled is a word.
0: But I think of like the Hamburglar.
1: Well, he also is a burglar.
0: He also
1: burglars.
0: Burglared.
1: Yeah, she got burgled.
2: Stop. It's fun to say.
0: Stop.
1: She's Stop. One who was burgled.
0: She's been burgled. Huh. I can't believe she has I can believe she has some super incredibly expensive watch.
1: The funny thing is, somewhere. I saw a video of this watch. It's really unimpressive.
0: Really? It's like not even cute?
1: I think I want to say, and I might be making this up, that the actual band of it is cloth. And I may be making that up, but you should look it up and tell me if I'm wrong.
0: Oh my gosh. Ew, no. No. No.
1: It might
0: be. It is cursed. It's ugly. It's cursed.
1: Kim Kardashian, Cartier.
0: Okay, you look it up. I need to tell you about this because I'm obsessed. We're all obsessed.
1: No, it's not. It's like crocodile. It just looked like it was like a...
0: Oh, yeah. It's a basic watch. I'm obsessed with the royals. You know I am. Mm-hmm. I'm really obsessed with this return to London by Harry and Meghan. And now there's an article. It's like the real reason King Charles dubbed Harry and Meghan private citizens revealed. And I'm, of course, like, nom, nom, nom, nom, nom, nom. Let me know. Guys, there's no new information. No. This guy's like, he just wanted to make sure that people knew that they couldn't be one foot in, one foot out, which was the big thing back in 2020. It was like, you can't be part-time royals. You have to be a full-time royal. But let me tell you, I ate this up. I read the whole article twice. I read another article on it because I wanted to make sure there wasn't some extra additional tea. I don't know. I mean, this move is giving me life.
1: Mm.
0: I want there to be more to it. I want there to be a cursed watch involved.
1: There is. There is. If you just loop it in. I mean, all things connect back to the Kardashians.
0: It's true. They're actresses. Like, Meghan's an actress.
1: I wonder when the not Elon Musk, but
2: Jeff Bezos
1: is going to cash in on them being royals, being back in the royal circle, because they owe them.
0: The Bezoses? From what? I don't remember.
1: They do stuff with them all the time. Didn't they have like a big party for one of them? Like, that seems like something now they're going to go, okay. Because there's also a millionaire who's fronting their house.
0: Yeah, but that's a different guy. He's like a guy that...
1: I'm just saying, like, this seems like a millionaire move or a billionaire move. It would be like, hey, we're going to help you out in a time that you need it. But, like, we might call on a favor at some point.
0: They weren't
1: point.
0: Even at the wedding.
1: Who?
0: Harry and Meghan. They weren't at the Bezos wedding.
1: No.
0: No.
2: It was a year ago, there was a James Bond-themed birthday party for Kris Jenner, and Prince Harry and Meghan did attend that event alongside Lauren Sanchez and Jeff Bezos. So they're connected, the Kardashian
0: Everyone's connected
2: connection.
0: To the Kardashians.
2: Yeah.
0: Mm-hmm. But basically, everyone's connected to Kris.
1: But there's been a lot of conversation that I think the Bezos, I think he talked about fronting their security at some point. It just feels like a very bilge, or like something where he was helping them out with something.
0: Hmm.
1: That we'd seen pop up, and it was like, this seems like such a bajillionaire move to be like, I helped you, now you're going to help me eventually when you're back in that royal spot.
0: I remember, I can't think of his name, but his production house is in Atlanta, and Tyler Perry mm-hmm. helps them with a lot of costs.
1: Yeah.
2: Yeah.
0: He did a lot of that work, mm-hmm. and I know that in Canada, it was David Foster who gave them the house that they used and that they took. They've stayed places with Oprah, I believe. But
1: yeah.
0: I don't know anything about the Bezos. I don't know. One will find out.
1: Hey, is the thumbs up the middle finger?
0: Maybe.
1: We're going to talk about it next on the BK Show.
3: Morning, sunshine. I got the wrong kind of ear cleaner. Apparently, it was for baby boogers and not for adult ear canals.
4: Ah.
3: Well, they look kind of the same.
4: No, you're right.
3: You stick that little bulb in their nose and suck it out, and you're like...
4: Oh, my gosh. I didn't know this was a thing.
3: Yeah. The Nose Frida, it has, like, a tube, and you insert the tube in the baby's nose, and then it is connected to a tube that you put in the parent's mouth. I'm going to put this right in the segment, Jason
4: you need
3: so
4: to
3: you
4: look
3: can
4: at it.
3: Look at the graphic for the Frida Baby Nose Frida. Aren't you glad you didn't get a kid, Jason, until they were in the mid-30s?
4: Yes, you never had to. Jason
3: come
4: is
3: back.
4: Frozen.
3: Come back to us.
4: Jason, hi.
3: Hi, honey.
5: This is a thing?
3: That is a thing.
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1: You're listening to Brittany and Kendall here at My Talk, and we've got to talk about the middle finger, okay. A.K.A. thumbs up.
0: Hmm?
1: The thumbs up emoji, us Gen Zers.
0: Oh, my God. Here we go again.
1: Declared that we have officially canceled the thumbs up emoji, arguing that it comes across as cold, dismissive, passive aggressive.
0: How about sounds good?
1: Which like also scares me when you say it, because you are the type that would say sounds good. And it's like, no, it doesn't sound good.
2: Would you prefer K?
1: K.
0: K. Sounds good is different than sounds good.
1: I think it's all.
0: It's the inflection.
1: I think it's all who you text. I treat Kendall and I and Mike's, you guys are garbage people to me. Like,
0: thank you.
1: I don't worry about what our text thread is. Mm-hmm. I accidentally sent you a TikTok recently and I was like, I'm not going to, because you know how there's like the
0: explain.
1: Whole,
0: yeah.
1: There's a button that's near it where if you push it to like speed up the speed, it'll like send a TikTok to somebody and they're like top. And your wife, Sarah, Mike, is my number one person who sends me accidental TikToks, and head of sales, Kelsey, here at My Talk, also send me accidental TikToks constantly.
2: Sarah's a chronic, she'll always like nod off. She loves sleep. She's a big fan of sleep. So she'll like nod off while doing TikTok, and all of a sudden it'll just be like, whatever video she's watching is going a lot faster, and I'm hearing it. I'm like, what's going on? And then I'll look, and it's like, sent to Brittany. Oh, okay, cool. Because apparently it's right next to each other.
1: And like, keep in mind, Sarah should know I'm her garbage person. Like, you can send me anything. I don't care. If Kendall's really is mad via text, like, that's none of my business. Like, you have to say it to me, because like the way we text, we write notes on each other's text.
0: Yeah, like I text her someone's license plate today.
1: Yeah, like it's just not, I'm not, your thumbs up emoji for me wouldn't keep me up at night from you. Now, there are people where I'd go, ooh.
0: Like who?
1: They mad.
0: You just know?
1: They big mad. You're like, maybe not like a different host around here, because we're like not as close with like a host. If somebody from another show, if I was like, hey, be here at this time, and I got thumbs up, I'd be like, oh.
0: Are they talking like the thumbs up emoji or the like double click, heart it, thumbs up it,
1: either.
0: Exclamation point it?
1: I think
0: because there's difference.
1: Either though. I think they're saying either.
0: Because I think if you just give someone a thumbs up on whatever they said, that just means nothing to me.
1: You mean like holding it down like a double click or like the long hold?
2: Where you're the like, reaction to it. Yeah.
0: The reaction. That thumbs up, I give those all the time because I'm like, well, I don't love you. I don't love this.
1: I
2: think that's
1: things.
2: Cool. That's acknowledging, yes, I saw it.
0: Cool, cool.
2: And I'm cool with it. If you take that next step of actually typing in a thumbs up, I see where you're coming from, Brittany.
1: Yeah, like I'm just saying because us three are close.
0: I thought you were going to say us Gen Zers.
1: Us Gen Zers.
0: Again.
5: I believe that you believe that you're Gen Z.
12: I am Gen Z.
1: Our show is close. Mm-hmm. But like, let's say any other host, we say, hey, be here at this time for Project Down and Dirty. Or like, hey, we need you for a segment. And they just did a thumbs up.
0: Let's go through the list, shall we? All right. So there's the three of us. That doesn't count because we all just know each other well enough. Let's start with the morning show.
1: Mm.
0: Colleen Lindstrom gives you a thumbs up emoji.
1: She wants me dead.
0: I would be like, that's fine.
1: She's so in the know. She's got a teenager. She would know.
0: But Colleen's like,
1: no,
0: the kindest human being.
1: She's also one of the smartest people. No, like she's one of the smartest people ever. If she went out of her way to give you a thumbs up, diabolical.
0: Yeah, I think I wouldn't think a thing of it. Holly, producer Holly.
1: I think hers would mean literally, she's a very literal person.
0: Yeah, I wouldn't think anything of it.
1: I wouldn't think anything of it.
2: Same.
0: Jason Matheson.
1: It was a big F you.
0: Mike?
2: Sure, I could get behind that.
0: If Jason Matheson sent me a thumbs up, he never would. He uses, when he's irritated with me, he goes, mm-hmm. Every time.
1: And I'd be like, why
0: Jason
1: is he saying?
0: Madison, if you are listening, always, you know you do that.
1: I always get confused when people write like, mm-hmm. I always think they're going, mm-hmm. I'm like, what?
2: Are you eating while reading this?
0: He's going, mm-hmm. That is Jason Matheson's thumbs up. If he sent me a thumbs up, I'd also be like, what do I do?
1: I would
0: are
1: check
0: you mad
1: at me?
0: The,
1: yeah, it'd be, oh, you're so mad at me. And I so rarely text that when we do, if he was a thumbs up me, I'd go, okay, like, he hates me, done.
0: That is a middle finger.
1: Yeah.
0: Okay. Next. 9 a.m. crew. Donna Valentine.
1: No, she's oblivious.
0: Yeah, I'd be like, she's Donna oblivious. Sends emojis? Cool.
1: Donna's like, I sat on
2: first
1: my phone.
2: First off, it'd be 4.5 hours later because she doesn't know where her phone is.
1: I sat on my phone and that one said, yeah. I don't think of her as somebody who is Steve Patterson.
0: Steve Patterson. He's such a dad. He'd be like, he'd send a thumbs up to your text, but that would be it. And you'd be like, dad.
1: Yeah.
0: Dad
1: also,
0: mode.
1: It wouldn't bug me. Even if it was meant to be a screw you, I wouldn't. He doesn't register as a real person to me. Like, I don't think he should have the right to vote. And I think that everyone was thinking it.
0: Nope.
1: Everybody hates Steve, and you know it.
0: Nope. Mike?
1: He's like the most beloved person, which makes me hate him more.
0: We know. Mike, do you think if Steve Patterson texted you a thumbs up, what would you do?
2: Yeah, I think he'd be upset. I think really? There'd be a reason why. I'm just basing that off of I'm looking at our text right now, and most of it's like, brah, thanks. Bless you, my brother. Like, there's a lot of like, you're
1: so
2: good,
1: much.
2: Brah. I got you, brah.
1: I hate him so much.
2: There's a lot of brah. So if there wasn't a brah related to it, I would feel like He's we would have pissed. A problem with each other.
0: Okay, Stormy. Stormy Stormer. Producer Stormy.
1: He would know what it is. He would never do that. So if he did it, he would be mad.
0: I don't think Stormy gets mad, so I would still... Again, we're coming to this conclusion every time. I generally think nobody means anything by it, and Brittany thinks everybody's mad at her.
1: That's, like, not normally my vibe. I don't go around thinking, but I know
0: but you're
1: that...
0: you're very Gen Z.
1: But I will say this. We all know what the thumbs up means.
0: I guess I
1: especially
0: just...
1: if it's not somebody you text a lot and they go to a place of thumbs up. I'm going to ask Colleen because I'm telling you, I think you don't realize how mainstream this is.
0: I just don't. I wouldn't think anything of it. Okay. Dawn. What do you think? I think if Dawn sent me a thumbs up.
2: I think it's a thumbs up.
0: I think it's a thumbs up.
2: I take that.
0: Dawn McClain would just be like, okay, yep.
2: Yep, cool, yeah, that's a thumbs good. Up.
1: Yeah. Yep. Yeah. Mm-hmm.
0: Bradley Trainer. Again, I would just be like, cool.

0: No, like literally the first thing I conveyed was not from you guys. Cause like we treat each other like garbage techs.
1: But you are Gen Z, and apparently Gen Z thinks that that's a middle finger. So I guess next time I'm mad at you, I'll just send you a thumbs up.
0: There you go. Knowing me, like, you're going to just have to tell me, because until you tell me, I'm like, what?
1: I'll clear the air.
0: Like, I can't stress enough. Like, mine is not personality-based. It's like, would they know?
2: Mm-hmm.
0: And, like, I just asked Colleen Lindstrom. I said, would you ever send a thumbs up emoji? Like, what does that mean?
1: What does it mean to you? What does it mean? I actually found this article that I was like, this feels very targeted toward Britney.
0: Mm-hmm.
1: So I thought I'd read it to you. How to resist the constant urge to shop.
0: Tell me about it.
1: I read this and I was like, has she seen this yet?
0: I need it.
1: Because it's fall and you need more coats. You need a purple sweater, track pants, jazz shoes.
0: I ran into a listener, so I can't even deny it. I just bought the cutest Aritzia outfit. I bought the cutest workout set. And then I bought a winter coat from Aritzia, which I did not need.
1: Again.
0: But it's so cute. It was shiny.
1: So here's a couple ways to keep yourself in check. And these are the two things that I thought Brittany will like this.
0: Mm-hmm.
1: Peruse as if you're visiting a museum, not a store.
0: But I do that constantly.
1: The process of looking is just as enjoyable as buying. So, you know, art at a museum, you don't get to bring home with you, Brittany. Think of it as a museum.
0: It's like being a heroin addict and you're just like around heroin. Eventually you're going to use.
1: Well, I'm just trying to help you.
0: Like I peruse a lot. I actually have a hack that I'm trying out. I don't know if it's working. We'll find out.
1: There's one that says try on everything you own. And I'm like, that would take her months. And she does do that. I'll randomly get like bags of Britney clothes. It happens about every
0: quarter.
1: Twice a year or quarterly. Yeah. I'll just get bags of Britney clothes. So I know she's been doing that.
0: Did you try on the clothes I gave you?
1: Not yet.
0: Okay. I've been doing rental clothes I get 6 items a month. Not because I need rental clothes for any reason. But then whenever I want to peruse and look at clothes, I just look at that website. And add it to my little rental box.
1: That's good.
0: So, like, in theory, but then I also just bought a full workout set because you can't rent workout sets.
1: Then this is the one I really want you to try.
0: Yeah.
1: Make an enough list. You have enough of this one thing. In your case, everything.
0: That's rude. And I do have 4 backpacks. I counted last night.
1: The final two are give yourself permission to get something and get your friends involved. I'm like, she already does.
0: Permission. I love the last one.
1: Permission granted.
0: Granted. When we get back, 30 minutes of pop culture bliss and hot to go.
3: Where talk is fun.
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5: There's a museum in St. Louis Park full of the machines that changed American life. 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
1: Let's take a look at those roads with your My Talk traffic. We got a crash now on 35W. This one is northbound between 26th Street overpass and 94 there in Minneapolis. We've also got a pretty big slowdown here due to a crash eastbound on 94. This one is just after, if you're leaving Minneapolis heading towards St. Paul, this is right at 280. It is backed up due to an accident here, and it's not only affecting things eastbound on 94, but if you are headed southbound on 280, it's also going to be slower there due to this one. And then we've got a crash on 7 here. This one is it's eastbound between Louisiana Avenue South and 100 there in St. Louis Park is where this crash is at. Other than that, it's actually been a pretty solid commute here today. Things move in really quickly. I've also got some good news when it comes to the forecast. If you're looking for some more of that fall weather, today was the last hot day for a while, I guess. Tonight, we're going to drop down to 62 with some thunderstorms rolling through. Isolated, but some thunderstorms possible. And then tomorrow, mostly sunny and 75. By Sunday, how 68? And partly cloudy, and then a whole bunch of rain expected for Monday. It's 85 right now, and sunny here on My Talk 107.1.
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4: The hottest pop culture stories of the day. Like, you better believe we didn't see these two becoming Hollywood's latest power couple. Plus, Henry Winkler versus Tom Hanks in a showdown like no other. This is Hot to Go. I'm Brittany.
5: I'm Kendall.
1: And I'm Mike.
5: Justin Trudeau and Katy Perry.
4: This is the power couple?
5: Yes, everyone. Hollywood's latest power couple. The former Prime Minister of Canada. Don't say Justin Thoreau like I almost accidentally just did, because that actually made a little bit more sense. No, Justin Trudeau is dipping his toes in the water of cinema. He has a new production company called Hope and Hard Work.
4: Oh, I love those two things.
5: Uh-huh. They are a multidisciplinary media and entertainment enterprise dedicated to developing and producing engaging stories across film, television, audio, and life experiences. That's a whole bunch of jargon for saying, I'm in Hollywood now. I'm a Hollywood guy.
4: I'm going to make movies. Fun fact, this isn't his first dip in the cinema world.
5: Mm-hmm.
4: He was in his son's music video, and you seem to forget that every time.
1: Correct.
5: Oh, his son, that really famous son who wanted to launch a career. He wasn't, like, terrible, was he?
1: Yeah.
4: Yeah, he was pretty bad.
1: Okay. He wasn't good.
4: There was, like, a part of us that were like, Katy, please don't get involved in that. And, like, thus far she hasn't. But it's pretty recent. Like, he's still putting music out.
5: Well, he might be going, I think tonight is the Toronto Film Festival, the International Film Festival, TIFF. It's a pretty big deal. We'll see if Justin Trudeau shows up. We'll see if he does with Katy Perry, because they already have a bunch of different projects, a couple of different movies. I mean, novels that they've bought the rights to make films out of. He's doing this with one of his old employees, his former chief of staff. It's so weird. It's like, is this the new thing we're doing after politics, is we're just getting involved in media?
4: I think that's what the natural step.
1: Clearly.
5: Like,
1: this does feel, maybe there is a tie-in with his son. Maybe this is the, hey, Katy Perry, you help my son with his music career, and I'll get you into that acting career you've always wanted that's never actually taken off.
5: Wait, she wants to be an actress?
1: She's dabbled from time to time. Usually it's been mostly herself and voicing a Smurf. But, I mean, she's definitely tried her hand at acting a few times.
4: I don't know how interested she is. Unless she's absolutely unaware, but like, she's so camp, and like you said, she always plays herself.
1: Mm-hmm.
4: I don't know a world where you can go, that Katy Perry disappeared in the role. Like, so if she believes she can or doesn't believe she can, I believe that would be a very delusional act.
5: Good luck, Mr. Trudeau. I hope this goes well for you. I think your ex-wife Sophie is laughing somewhere in Canada.
4: She's like, you know what it is, too? It's what? So many stereotypes. Your ex, and you break up, and you end up with an international pop star, and now is starting a network.
1: Mm-hmm.
4: Classic.
5: I'm like, this actually sounds like a Hallmark movie.
4: Kinda does. do you ship them as a couple then? Because you love Hallmark.
5: I kind of am starting to. I thought this was the weirdest publicationship ever, because it was just because Katy Perry's world tour wasn't selling out in Canada or something. I mean, when we saw them having dinner that night and then walking random dog, we were like, is this just to sell tickets? What's going on here? But it's been a while.
4: It's been a while. And we found out, too, it was their dog.
5: Turns
1: it was
5: out.
1: Their dog.
4: It actually had to do a lot of research to find out, because at first it was all the headlines didn't want to declare it was their dog. Like, none of them were like, we're not going to put ourselves on a limb. We get in trouble all the time for reporting lies. And so they finally, like, we had to do some research, and they're like, actually, they own this dog.
5: This is their dog. I don't know. I think they're real, Mike.
1: I love in this case. I'm shipping the two of them. I think they're absolutely a real thing. I think it could have started as publicationships. I do think it started as a publicationship, and I think now we're going to get an engagement announcement here very soon.
5: We love love.
4: Yeah, I'm not mad at them. I mean, I think sometimes he's like a big nerd, and we always act like as long as we literally phrase this as he hit the lottery, I just want some respect on her name, to be very clear.
1: I also think she seeks nerd. I think she's perfect with a nerd.
5: Yeah, I mean,
1: we've seen her problematic. I mean, she's had a past where she's been with obviously one guy in particular who's very problematic, but he also gives nerd a bit.
4: Yeah.
1: Like, I think she wants nerd, and he is the nerd she wants.
5: Because she's kind of a nerd.
1: She's a bit of a nerd, 100%. Mm-hmm. That's what I'm saying.
5: Totally. Love I get it.
4: Okay, Henry Winkler and Tom Hanks, they're going at each other hardcore.
5: What?
4: No, they're not. Henry Winkler has talked about him and Tom Hanks don't get along because there was a riff that went down in the 80s where it got him fired from the producer role of Turner and Hooch. Now, it was back in the day, and Henry Winkler was like, I need to get into this directing. I wanted this so bad. Well, Jeffrey Katzenberg was like, all right, I got this movie for you, Turner and Hooch. And he's like, I really want to direct the movie Stella. But Jeffrey was like, no. It's got to be Turner and Hooch. We've got Tom Hanks on this. This is your baby, I promise. Okay. So he rolls in there, kind of hot. And he saw that that Tom Hanks and the woman, her name is Mayor Winningham, they were great actors together. They had a lot of chemistry. And she's like, oh, let's run this through one more time. And I want them to do it over and over again. And that apparently angered both of them. And he got himself fired. It was the 13th day of filming. He got called into Jeff Katzenberg's office. And they were like, yeah, this is not your journey. This is not your journey anymore. You are fired as a director. And let me tell you, not only was Henry Winkler devastated by that, he's death gripped to this, what he one-sided fight with Tom Hanks since, because they have not ran into each other since.
5: Okay, two things. One, Tom Hanks has no idea that this is a beef.
1: Correct.
5: Literally has never thought about it in his life. Two, what's interesting is that they didn't want to do these scenes over and over again. And I'm going, well, yeah, it's probably because Henry Winkler was this like JV director. And they're like, you don't get how it works. But it's Henry Winkler, so he should have gotten how it works.
4: Yeah.
5: Who was right? Somebody was right in this situation. It's not surprising that Jeffrey Katzenberg would be like, Winkler, you're out, when like the leading man was Tom Hanks at the time when Tom Hanks was really rising. But who was wrong?
4: Here's the thing. We had a listener write in.
5: Yeah.
4: Sonia. Mm-hmm. Tom Hanks guest starred on Happy Days, and him and Henry have a past.
5: Oh.
4: Hanks has even denied his clip from Happy Days to be used in Happy Days specials. I think that Hanks is more of a mean boy than you'd expect.
5: What?
4: Sonia.
1: Exciting.
4: Now I go, okay, maybe Henry Winkler, who is around celebrities a lot, is onto something.
5: And he's definitely, I don't think either of them have the people hate you vibe.
4: No, but they could not get along, and we kind of love that. So maybe Tom Hanks did hate Henry Winkler. Maybe he literally, when he got that job, was like, I hate this guy. I'm going to figure out a way to get him fired. Which, like, you know, he was younger back then. Tom Hanks, he can have his own little things going on.
5: You don't have to like everyone.
4: No.
1: I love this development, because I was completely set that Henry, this was all on him. But this is great if this is actually the case.
4: That's how I was like, thank you, Sonia, for writing in. Actually, we had another listener write in that said that they are Team Henry as well. This was Tiffany.
5: Wow.
4: Team Henry all the way. There's too many rumors to be comfortable with Tom. Unfortunately, just my opinion.
1: Well, she's not wrong. I will just say, as somebody who spends a lot of time in the blind items, I always just put this up to the fact that, hey, he's one of those beloved figures that is, like, untouchable, so somebody is just going to, like, have to smear his name. There's a lot in the blind items about Tom Hanks. Some of it very unbelievable, but there's a lot in there about Tom Hanks, far less about Henry Winkler.
4: So, at the very least, he kind of has mean boy energy now, I'm thinking.
5: No! I just think he's way more famous. That's why he's in the blind items way more than Henry Winkler.
1: Hey, guys.
5: Hey, whatever you think, comment on it in the comments here on YouTube.
4: Yeah, we want to know, are you team Henry Winkler? Are you team Tom Hanks? We wouldn't have known I'd ever get to say that. Who you want? Henry Winkler or Tom Hanks?
5: I don't know. All I do know is I want Posh Spice. I want Posh Spice, and I want her to be happy. And the only way she'll be happy is if her son leaves his wife. And I don't know. If you look at this red carpet interaction, it might be sooner than you think. Brooklyn Beckham and Nicola Peltz were on a red carpet. He's giving her a moment to, like, take her own photos. And before he leaves, he moves her dress and walks away. Someone took a video of this interaction, as one does on a red carpet.
4: Mm-hmm.
5: They're all kissy, kissy, lovey-dovey, this is so great, until he touches that dress.
4: Touches it the wrong way.
5: And her face goes, but like in a, do not touch my dress. He walks away. He's like slicking back his hair.
4: He's very proud of himself. She didn't even ask, can I fix that dress train?
5: I'm Victoria Beckham's son. I know how to do this.
4: I have an eye for this. I was born into this.
5: And she then readjusts her dress back to how it was before his idiot self fixed it for her. I want to know. I think there's trouble in paradise. He's been following her around all the studios, all the different places she goes to shoot movies, which apparently she's an actress who's in a lot of movies. What does he do for a living?
4: I think she's bored of him.
5: I think she's sick of him.
4: Yeah. I mean, the thing is, I don't know, right? Because I feel like I've seen this look in so many happy marriages.
5: But on red carpets?
4: Yes.
1: Especially on red carpets.
4: Especially in high, intense, stressful events when you're like trying to get the perfect picture. I have seen this. You know what it happens the most? Mm. First off, if you're a divorce lawyer, the first place you should go is a boat launch. I have seen this on many of boats. Anytime I'm on somebody's boats and it's a couple that owns that boat, the annoyance that they have, do this, do that. Like, I can't stress enough. High stress situations, is it packing or like loading up the car or like being at the airport?
1: Costco. Also, boat launch and Costco, basically the same.
4: But like, if you're a divorce lawyer, hand out your cards there. Because it's like, don't worry, I got you when you're decide.
1: Offer a discount. They're very into that.
4: Right? Right. Yeah, do it in bulk for your next couple of divorces. I would say like a part of me goes, you're right, Kendall. There's an annoyance there. But that's kind of like makes me go, they might be actually doing okay. Because like, you know, we wouldn't see this face from Hailey Bieber, and she should do this face a lot.
1: To be fair, we did just see this face from Hailey Bieber at Phineas's wedding.
5: Yeah.
4: Like,
5: she was mad.
1: She was real mad. Like, they were arguing. Mm-hmm. We just saw this.
4: But most of the time, she's masking. Like, when he's walking 20 feet ahead of her, when she knows she's on camera, she's like, it's fine. He loves leaving me in the car and actually shutting the door on me.
5: Yeah, I think that this relationship will fizzle. I genuinely give this a year. I don't think he's going to do well. He's been away from mommy and daddy, brothers and sisters for a long time. And I don't think it's going well for Brooklyn Beckham.
4: But the real question is he still in the lot? Is he still getting the money? Is the money coming through? Because as long as the money's coming through, I feel like he will be fine.
1: Yeah, I got a few billion reasons why I don't think he's going anywhere.
5: Well, it's not like his mommy and daddy are poor either. Yeah, he's going to get money either way.
1: More in this way, but
5: how much money can one person have?
4: That's coming from you.
5: Oh, man. We'll see.
4: I got to tell you about a cursed watch.
5: Okay.
4: This is Carol Radziwill. Carol Radziwill was married to JFK's first cousin and his best friend. So she is very tied up in the Kennedys' life. So much so that Jackie Kennedy willed her a watch. This Cartier watch. Well, she decided it was cursed. Because anybody connected to the watch, all three women have become widows in their 30s. So she's like, the only way to get rid of this is hope that Christie's auction house takes it back. So I'm going to go ahead and through Christie's in 2017, I'm going to auction this watch out. Yeah. And she's like, I still want to make money off of it, too, to be clear.
5: Yeah, I don't want to, like, put it in a box. My husband's already dead.
4: And, like, also, she could have just given it to Christie's auction house. But she's like, no, they got money. I'm going to let them bid on it. And they almost won it. Mm-hmm. Until Kim Kardashian swooped in the last second to win it with almost $400,000 bid. Well, Carol Radswell was like, I actually have a mutual friend, and this feels like this curse energy is going to boomerang back towards me. And so I want to make sure she knows, like, sell the watch. Please sell the watch. Kim Kardashian did not sell the watch because she is very much so Gollum when it comes to collecting goods and things like that, which is kind of not true, too, because she does sell a lot of her stuff online. Mm. But anyway, she was like, okay, I'm not going to sell the watch, but I'm never going to bring it back to my house. And I'm going to leave the real piece in a Cartier vault. And then she wears a replica when she decides to wear anything.
5: I think she ran the real thing. I think she's like, is this how I finally get rid of Kanye? This watch?
4: Just hopeful. Just hopeful.
5: Yikes. I mean, I'd be desperate at this point, too.
4: Like, just wearing it all the time.
5: No. I need that watch. I need that watch. She knew it was cursed. She knew when she bought that thing.
4: To be clear, is this a... is this a guarantee? Just wondering.
5: I'm just asking for a friend.
4: Now she wants to return it.
5: She's like, I'm now officially in my 40s. It didn't work. I'll just keep it in the vault. Yeah, it's probably in the vault now. Mm. Also, what do you mean celebrities just like wear fake jewelry all the time?
4: Yeah.
5: Like, I do that, but I feel cheap. They just do it.
4: Well, I think they can rationalize it because they're like, I own the real thing. So, like, word on the street is they know that I own the real thing. Especially this was, like, a very publicized auction. Hmm. So, they're like, people just assume it's the real one.
1: We need to tell athletes about this. Like, there's NFL players running out there wearing, like, chains that are actually hundreds of thousands of dollars. And they're breaking on the field.
5: Like JJ?
1: Yeah, like Justin Jefferson did that a couple years ago.
5: Yep.
1: We need to let athletes know you can do that too. Like, you could own the real thing and then just wear a replica on the field.
4: Yeah.
5: There's like a lot of videos that go around of these athletes, to Mike's point, where they'll like pick it up on the grass and just like chuck it to some intern.
1: Mm-hmm.
5: Like, what are you doing? Oh, ice baby. Mmm.
3: It's hot to blow.
4: At this point, we head on over to Mike Ganger, blind item expert. What secret on the internet might be the next to blow?
1: I got a surprise for you, Kendall.
5: What?
1: This is going to be a little royalty coming your way. We're talking royals. We're talking more specifically Harry and Meghan, and even more specifically, the Invictus Games.
5: Mm, yes.
1: Have the two of you seen the recent story that has gone wild about the Invictus Games?
5: That it was a flop this year?
1: No.
5: That's the one that I saw.
1: Oh, got it. No, they this upcoming Invictus Games is going to be next year, I think, at Birmingham, where it originally started. So 2027 will be the next Invictus Games. And Harry and Meghan, clearly, it's one of the reasons why we think Harry wanted to be back in his home country, because he's going to be spending a ton of time there promoting and working with the Invictus Games.
5: Yeah.
1: Well, there was a story that Uganda has pulled out of the Invictus Games due to, well... that was the story. I'll just leave it at that.
5: Like, the country pulled out.
1: The country of Uganda pulled out of the Invictus Games.
5: Okay.
1: And now Harry's people, or the Invictus Games, are making a big deal saying this is all because of King Charles' notice. That notice that he put out saying that they're not working royals.
5: Oh, yeah.
1: Yeah,
5: but
1: yeah.
5: Like, Uganda knew that. They've known that for a long time.
1: They have known that. But yet, we're making it a big deal that, oh, no, this is the reason why. They're creating a controversy around the Invictus Games. Why, you may ask?
5: Yeah, because I think, to your point, I've just read that it's a hot mess, and they must even just be talking about next year's.
1: Yeah. Why, you might ask?
5: Why?
1: Because they're covering up the actual controversy around the Invictus Games, like the fact that the one in Vancouver from 2025 cost $64 million for 543 participants, which breaks down to about $120,000 per competitor. And when pressed against and asked about where that money went, we have yet to see any answers. There is a belief that the Invictus Games has been, again, this is the blind items, so, you know, jump in the comments, give us your thoughts, but this is the blind items. There was a whole conversation around where's all this money from the Invictus Games going, and is it just funding the lavish lifestyle of Harry and Meghan?
5: Oh, that's crap.
1: Well, let me keep going. Because the Warrior Games, another event, the one that's based in the U.S. that has actually been operating for almost the same amount of time, takes about $2 million to run.
4: Mm-hmm.
1: $2 million to $64 million.
5: And does our version of the games include like other countries, or is it just Americans?
1: I would have to do more research on that one.
5: Because that can be a difference.
1: It certainly could be.
5: Also, how long is the event? Are there fireworks?
1: I'm just telling you, there was a huge conversation around some of the tabloids about, okay, what's going on, to the point that there's actually been legislation moved forward in Canada to explore where all this money went, because I think it breaks down. There's a lot of tax money, I think, from Canada that actually went towards those games. So there's a conversation that I'm just saying is going to be happening around the Invictus Games. Let's wait and see how that all shakes out, and we'll see if there's any more to this story. But I will just say it's pretty convenient that now when you Google Invictus Games controversy, you're going to be seeing this whole thing around Uganda and nothing around what happened in Vancouver.
5: I'm curious. So when you originally said Uganda, and I'd have to look it up, but Harry was a part of that charity, Centiball.
1: Mm-hmm.
5: And he recently, they parted ways.
1: Yep.
5: It's been very dramatic. There's a lot of legal s behind the scenes. I thought maybe it was because that specific charity was based in Uganda.
1: Okay.
5: But I can't remember if it is. However, that doesn't seem to be at all the drama.
1: That has nothing to do with it.
5: There's just no way. There's no way. Think of how crazy that would be. You're the Duke and Duchess and you're like, this is how we're going to make money. We're going to take the money that's set aside for this charity work I do, the most well-funded, publicized thing that I do, being the Invictus Games, that helps wounded warriors. And we're going to take that money and make it so that we can live in Montecito.
4: Well, okay.
5: That'd be crazy.
1: But you're also taking to the absolute extreme.
4: Yeah.
1: The idea that, oh, we're going to pay for this private jet to get it from here to here. And we're just going to write it off as part of the Invictus Games because technically I'm going to make a stop here and talk to this person about this.
5: No.
1: There's other, I'm just telling you.
4: Oh, that happens.
1: That happens all the time.
4: All the time. Even if it's like we paid for everybody's dinner on this, or like we're doing this. Like that badly handled funds on that level, and maybe it's not Harry, but maybe it's the people Harry hired.
1: That could be too.
4: That happens all the time because there's so much money coming in and there's not a lot of accountability, especially if you have people that are not normally running things like this. This is like runs rampant, especially in nonprofits.
1: It's a hot to blow for a reason. This is a story that we're going to keep an eye on because, again, I believe it sounds like the Canadian government is looking into this as well. So if that's the case, we're going to get more to this story of what happened in Vancouver.
5: It's very interesting. I can't see them being part of some scheme to do that. I just can't. That would be.
4: I think scheme's the wrong word. It's like maybe not intentional, or they're not even thinking about maybe necessarily where the money is coming from.
1: It could just be ran inefficiently.
4: Yeah.
1: I mean, this is the same thing we saw with that whole Travis Kelce situation not too long ago with his charitable. It's like, where is this going? It's not ran as efficiently as it should be.
4: Because what happens is these are people that are in the nonprofit world, and all of a sudden they get a blammo big old check.
1: Yep.
4: So it's not like, you know, when you're working at a startup and you're slowly making money. Like, this is like all of a sudden you have endless funds.
5: I get it. I don't understand. I don't think that being who he is and the people that he surrounds himself with, the public eye he's grown up in, combined with what she has done, which has always been an outspoken advocate for cause X, Y, and Z, even when she was a little kid, there's no way that they're going, oh, yeah, that'll be fine if we just fly this jet here and put it under this, or take these people out to dinner and put it under this. I agree that it's probably mismanaged. I don't think it's something that they're making it out to be, though, where it's these two just hoarding it up.
1: Please, please give us your thoughts in the comments, because I know you got them.
3: It's Hot Mess.
4: Oh, gosh. Brooke Snider, you should have just not said anything. Brooke Snider is finally talking about when her dad saw her topless on vacation. The viral topless moment that we were all going, but that's her dad. She's talking to her dad while topless when they were in, I want to say, wait, where were they? They were in
5: somewhere in Europe.
1: Yeah.
4: So they caught up with her, ET did, and this is what she had to say.
6: My girl, this summer, your Euro summer, were you just having the time of your life?
7: I had
6: the time of my freaking life. I don't care if I'm not from Europe. I'm from Louisiana. I grew up in an all-girl household. We're always naked together as sisters. My dad's half blind, so he didn't even notice. He was like, I don't care. He has selective hearing and selective seeing. So he was just looking. I was just having the time of my life and really not thinking that anyone was documenting some of it, but we love it. It's great.
4: Huh? She said nothing. She was like, obviously she's in the comment section. She's like, I get it. I'm not from the UK. I'm from Louisiana, but that's how we grew up, all girls. And my dad didn't even see anything because he's got really, really bad vision.
5: So he's actually blind because her tatas were like feet from his face.
4: And also, like, her tatas are most of everyone's vision.
5: What?
1: A few things.
4: Huge.
1: You're going to be in the public eye a lot. At least you want to be in the public eye a lot. Learn how to use a mic. The whole time she's doing this interview, she's moving the mic around like crazy and talking. And you couldn't hear a word she was saying half the time.
4: Of course, it would drive producer Mike irate, which I agree. I was annoyed too.
1: It's so annoying. And then the other thing again, I didn't realize I'd be documented while doing it. You called him. Come on now. You knew the paparazzi was there. You knew those people were there. This was all done for your press tour, which, by the way, is now up to like 17 stories in the last month and a half ahead of your upcoming appearance in the terrible Baywatch reboot. So also, please don't tell us you didn't know people were going to be looking.
4: We've been keeping track of how often Brooke Snider ends up in the headlines. You better add this.
1: It's added. That's what I'm saying. It's been like 17 times.
4: That's so crazy. Yeah, Brooks, here's the thing. Our memories are quick. You've already done 45 things since then. Why are you even... She asked you, how was your vacation? And so she went hard against, like, hey, listen, this is my... I can be naked. Like, nobody would have thought about it. And I, like, I don't think it's, like... I get that it's weird, but I'm also, like, if you were to just do it and live your life, okay. Like, I don't think boobs are inherently sexual. So it's, like...
5: It's weird.
1: It's weird.
5: I grew up in a house of all girls, too. That's weird. I don't walk around topless or be topless around my father.
4: I'm just saying, like, if you have the mindset that it's not inherently sexual, I go, you could have just lived your life. Explaining it is weirder.
5: But
4: like,
5: and
4: acting like my dad has bad vision, that's why it's okay. Because then you're saying both sides of your mouth. You're like, oh, because he has bad visions and can't see it. Like, if you just inherently are like, that's how we were raised. We run around naked. It's fine. And I go, that's not that crazy.
5: She's made a career off of sexualizing herself, which I support. Girl, get what you get. But let's not turn it around and pretend it's not weird that then the thing that you are known for sexualizing in front of your dad is not weird. Girl, whatever floats your yacht, that's wild.
4: Cannot stress enough. She's talking out of both sides of her chest. We want to hear what you think about Meghan Markle and Prince Harry. Are they in trouble with Invictus? Also, should Brooke Snider have ever commented on this? We want to know, because Hot to Go is on YouTube. Make sure you like, subscribe, send to a friend. When we get back, we'll be playing a game. But before that, Mike, what's going on these dang roads?
1: Let's find out. We got a crash here, eastbound 94. This one's in Maple Grove. It's actually as you're headed, again, like I said, eastbound, right around Weaver Lake Road is where that accident is at. So you're going to start hitting the brakes around 610, heading back in towards Maple Grove there. We've also got a stalled vehicle blocking a lane eastbound on 94 between Brooklyn Boulevard in Brooklyn Center between 252 and 100 is where this one's at. So 100 northbound is going to be affected by this. And then just again, eastbound there on 694 there in 94. We've also got eastbound 94 still an issue just at 280 here. That's causing some slowdowns as you cross the Mississippi River, working your way from Minneapolis over to St. Paul. It's going to be slow here until you get past Snelling Avenue. And then it will open up a bit as you actually get closer to St. Paul. That's really it. 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We've got an overnight low tonight of 62 with a chance of some isolated thunderstorms rolling through. Tomorrow, 75 and mostly sunny, and then even cooler for Sunday. I was 68 and a partly cloudy sky to wrap up your weekend. Heavy rains expected to start next week. It's 85 and sunny right now here at my talk.
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4: One time casually in like a staff meeting, Jimmy Kimmel was like, everybody lists their five favorite foods. And hers were pizza, gnocchi, crab claws, a BLT, and chocolate chip cookies. 6 months later, Jimmy Kimmel invited her over after work and surprised her by cooking all five of those items.
1: 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Rebecca, go ahead. 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No, slowly, please. And he's just like taking notes the whole time. Wait, what did you say? Oh, no. How do you spell that? G. Okay, got it.
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0: Welcome back to the old BK show. I'm going to probably, no, you know what? I'm going to do it now. We were talking about if the different hosts of the show of My Talk 107.1 said, like, if they sent us a thumbs up, what that would mean.
1: Yeah.
0: And I said, Colleen Lindstrom.
1: Yeah.
0: Will know that it means a big old middle finger.
1: Mm-hmm.
0: So if she sends you a thumbs up, she's very well aware what she's doing.
1: Okay.
0: Where I asked her, would you ever send a thumbs up emoji? What does it mean to you? And she wrote, a thumbs up means a middle finger, but with a smile.
1: But with a smile. See, I just was like.
2: I mean, she was listening.
1: Yeah.
0: No, because this was 30 minutes later. And then she also said, it says your notifications are turned off, but you know I selected notify anyway because I'm not going to be silenced.
2: That's perfect.
0: Very
1: clear. Well, I guess, Mike, you and I are just old people that don't understand what it means ourselves.
0: I'm telling you, because she's got teenage kids. Like, she knows those nuances.
2: Well, I just want to throw this out to anybody I've ever given the thumbs up to. I was just genuinely saying, got it.
1: Same.
0: But some of them you weren't.
1: And I still am.
2: Everyone I was.
0: No, I'm saying, like, there's a part of you that...
2: No, I know where the middle finger emoji is. If I need to use it, I'll use it.
0: But
1: he knows.
0: Would you throw that in the family chat?
1: Mike, put on the game music.
0: Would you throw that?
2: Let's go ahead. Speaking of families, let's play a little family feud. You guys know how it works. We're going to try to see if the two of you can combine for 200 points. It's the fast money round at the end. And that's how we're doing. It looks like Kendall's getting ready to leave.
1: Go.
0: Do it.
2: Ooh, look at that.
0: I don't think we've had much success with you first.
2: Yeah, we need to mix things up a little bit. Let's see if we can send. You can leave. You're good.
0: I love it. You can leave. Go.
2: Well, no, I'm saying she's good.
0: I know.
2: Hey. Thumbs up.
0: You guys are giving each other thumbs up.
2: She gave Brittany a thumbs up and me a middle finger. It was perfection.
0: I'm Gen Z.
2: I love it. All right. So you guys know how this works. You guys are combining to try to get 200 points. If you do, we'll all go home on a nice happy note. If you don't, you guys suck. That's how the game works.
0: Usually we suck.
2: We'll see. Let's play it. I'm going to read these questions. You get the easy part this time around, Brittany.
0: I know.
2: You just have to give me what the first thing that comes to your mind.
0: Yay.
2: You don't have to worry about repeating the answers.
0: It's not usually the first one. I try to buffer out the first one.
2: Yeah, I mean, why give us the top answer? It'd make it too easy.
0: No, I'm saying, like, my first thing that comes to my mind is like, oh, the connections are barely there.
2: But I do need you to answer as quickly as possible here. We don't actually time you because I know that would just make y'all so nervous. But here we go. Brittany, name something you'll find in a school.
0: A teacher.
2: Name a fruit that is used to describe a person's body part.
0: Melons.
2: Fill in the blank. Tongue blank.
0: Ring.
2: If you could miraculously become the boss at work for one day, what's the first thing you'd do?
0: I'd give myself a raise.
2: Name something people ride that causes them to throw up.
0: Roller coasters.
2: All right. Good answers.
0: Yay.
2: Good answers.
0: I don't go get her yet, do I?
2: No, you don't get her yet. You hang tight, and we're going to go through your answers and see how well you did. Name something you'll find at a school. You said teachers. Show us teachers. It's up there. It's the number three answer. It's worth 19 points.
0: Okay. Maybe
2: that's good, though.
0: Maybe students are first.
2: 19 was pretty good.
0: Okay.
2: 19 points headed your way with that one. Name a fruit that describes a person's body part. You went with melon.
0: Yeah, I don't like me.
2: Survey said. The number two answer, melon or melons, 28 points.
0: Oh, no, I'm scared to know what the first one is.
2: Fill in the blank, tongue blank. You said tongue ring. Survey said. That is the number eight answer. It was worth 2 points.
0: Well,
2: and by the way, in Family Feud, they only go two. If you don't say more than two. If one person says it, they don't put it on the board, obviously. So you have to have at least two.
0: So you're trying to really shame me.
2: Just saying that is the minimum you could possibly get, which is better than zero. You haven't heard a buzz yet, and that's great. If you could miraculously become the boss for a day, what's the first thing you do? You said give out some raises. By the way, you have 49 points right now. Show me raises. That's the number one answer.
0: Yeah!
2: It's worth 42 points. You're up to 91 total points.
0: Heck yeah.
2: With one final question to go, name something people ride that causes them to throw up. You said
0: roller coaster.
2: Top answer, 56 points.
0: Dang.
2: Brittany, you got yourself 147 points. 147 points. Go ahead and grab Kendall. And we will see if the two of you can find a way to get the victory today. This is big.
0: I'm so sorry, Kendall. I'm sorry.
2: Kendall is sitting back down after she threw a middle finger at Brittany. And
0: not everyone is good at everything, and you have to remember that.
1: No, to be clear, I threw a thumbs up Gen Z over here and just gave you a straight up middle finger since we both know what that means.
2: Well, I will say you might be giving her another thumbs up because you got your work cut out for you.
1: Are you being serious or not?
2: Well, let's just say there's 53 points involved. And that's all you need to get the win because she got 147 points.
0: Some people are perfect at everything.
2: She got 147 points.
0: And I left so many number one answers on there for you.
1: Huh?
0: Like, there's a lot left to grab.
2: She got 147. She only had two number one answers.
1: Interesting.
2: Yeah. Which means she got a boatload of number twos and then a real number two answer.
0: I'm going to manifest the correct answers to you.
2: Let's go ahead and see how it goes. By the way, Kendall, if you hear this sound, it means you repeated an answer and I need a new one. Are you ready?
1: I'm ready.
2: All right, Kendall.
1: Mike.
2: Name something you'll find in a school.
1: Children.
2: Name a fruit that is used to describe a person's body part.
1: Apple.
2: Fill in the blank. Tongue blank.
1: Tide.
2: If you could miraculously become the boss at work for one day, what's the first thing you'd do?
1: Give everybody a raise.
2: Need another answer.
1: Give them more vacation.
2: Name something people ride that causes them to throw up.
1: In cars.
2: All right.
0: Nice. Good answers. Good answers.
2: Good answers. Good answers. Again, you need 53 points to have success today. Name something you'll find.
1: Did you say banana body parts?
2: No. She did not.
1: Oh, okay. Sorry.
0: I don't like what I picked, though. It feels weird.
2: Well, it did well.
1: Coconuts?
2: Think Brooks Nader. Name something you'll find in a school. And Brittany gave us teachers. That was the number three answer. You gave us kids or students.
1: Yep.
2: That's the number four answer. It's worth 10 points. They were really going for inanimate objects because number one was desks.
1: Okay.
2: And number two was books.
1: All right.
2: Then teachers, then students, then chalkboard.
0: I almost said chalkboard, which would have been the dumbest
2: would've been
0: one.
2: Up there. But it would have been on the board. You haven't heard a buzz yet.
0: I know. I was
2: shocked. Impressive. All right. Name a fruit that is used to describe a person's body part. You said apple.
1: Yeah.
2: Show me them apple bottom jeans.
1: Jeans.
2: That's on there. It's a number four answer. It's only worth 6 points, though.
1: What in the world?
0: I said melons.
1: Melons
2: is the number two answer. That's what Brittany gave us. The number five answer was cherry.
1: Yeah.
2: The number three answer was banana. And the number one answer was peach.
0: Banana. Oh.
2: Banana.
1: Peach.
2: All right. So with that, it's 163 points. You got 16 so far, Kendall.
1: Right.
2: You need to get 37 points to seal a victory today. Fill in the blank. Tongue blank. You said tide.
1: Yeah.
2: Show us tide. It's the number one answer.
0: Yes.
2: Tongue tied was worth 33 points. You're 4 points away with two to go.
1: What'd you say? Tongue what?
2: She said tongue ring.
0: I have no. It's. Oh. I got 2 points for it.
2: Okay. Tongue in cheek was the number two answer. Tongue twister, three. Tongue lashing, tongue depressor, tongue kiss, and tongue ring.
0: Tongue kiss? That's not a thing.
2: That
1: Nobody
2: was on
1: says
2: there.
1: That.
0: Hey,
2: well,
0: guys.
2: Four people said it.
0: I can't wait to tongue kiss my date tonight.
1: You'd be like, with tongue?
0: Yeah.
2: It's going to be so hot.
0: It's going to be so hot.
2: It's going to be a kiss with the tongue.
0: Hey, did you guys kiss on your first date? Yeah.
1: With tongue kiss.
2: Tongue kiss.
1: Sorry.
2: Okay. If you could miraculously become the boss for one day, what's the first thing you would do? Brittany gave us the number one answer of give everybody raises. Mm-hmm. Kendall, you said more vacation.
1: More vacation.
2: If it's 4 points, you guys win today. Show us vacation. It is worth 15 points. A fantastic performance today.
0: We still had the car
2: And you still had the car one. By the way, the number two answer was fire people or your boss.
0: Oh.
2: I love that one. Become the boss and immediately fire your boss. give days off and change hours. The final question, name something people ride that causes them to throw up. Brittany gave us the number one answer, obviously.
1: A roller coaster.
2: She rode one for days.
0: Of love.
2: Kendall said car was the number three answer. It was worth 10 points. That means the two of you finished with 221 points, 21 points more than you needed. Boat ship number two, Ferris wheel, and bike also on the board.
1: Go team.
2: Go team.
0: Yeah, boat ship.
2: Boat/ship.
0: I know. That's what number two.
2: Mm-hmm.
1: Okay. I feel like Brittany feels less pressured when she goes first.
2: I think that might be a good thing. Yeah.
0: Yeah.
1: Do you feel that way?
0: Yes. I just feel like also, for some reason, none of these took me down a weird path in my brain.
2: Which... Yeah, like name a state in New England.
0: Yeah.
1: Yeah. Where's
0: that?
2: You mean touching?
1: Ghosts. What was the one, like, what do you see in a haunted house and that was really weird?
2: Was it ghosts?
1: No, I said ghosts, but you said something crazy.
0: Probably regret or something.
1: I don't know. Yeah.
0: And it was consequences of your actions.
1: What?
0: A failed marriage. I don't know.
1: All right. Well, shall we all say it together?
0: Last call.
2: But not last call, because it's
0: Garbage Day.
3: Where talk is fun.
4: You are so sweet. You saw that I was freaking out and you knew that I needed a good laugh. I don't know what I'd do without you now.
3: My talk. Everything entertainment.
0: What up? It's me, Brittany, and I gotta tell you about my law BFFs with Bradshaw and Bryant. 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
0: Last call. 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
20: Garbage Day!
0: Huh?
2: Huh? Hmm? Huh?
0: Who wants to go first?
1: I'm ready.
2: Hi.
0: Do it.
1: Okay, so here's the deal. I did this little thing where I said, you know what? For fun, I like flipping rooms in my house. It's what I've always done. I don't have a hobby. People are like, what's your hobby? I'm like, I don't have a hobby. Then I realized I do. My house is my hobby. So I thought it'd be really fun to start this Instagram page where I could put it all, and I called it House Hobby. And then I was like, oh, maybe like, you know, I'll be honest. I was like, maybe I'll get like a few hundred followers. It'll be fine. Like, I have a few, so maybe more people will follow me there. And then, like, nobody did.
0: Yeah.
1: And there's that moment where you're like, hey, guys, follow me. And you feel so cringy.
0: So vulnerable.
1: And then nobody does it. And then you feel extra vulnerable. So I'm going to pull a Jennifer Lawrence right now. Mike, please play my clip.
14: So, yeah, I'm giving it a shot. And if anyone says anything negative, I will quit immediately. No questions asked.
0: Love that.
14: If anyone thinks something mean, I'll know.
1: I'll know.
14: And I'll quit.
1: Yeah. So,
0: you gotta put yourself out there. You gotta get risk for rewards.
1: Yeah.
0: And, like, the only thing that's bruised is your ego because nobody knew about it.
1: Thank you. That does help.
2: Yeah.
1: It's just because, you know, you go, I'm just gonna do it.
0: And honestly, I had no idea it was happening.
1: Thank you.
0: And I like and subscribe to all your content. So,
1: yeah. You like it blindly, though, which I really appreciate. But that would also explain how you didn't notice.
0: So sorry. I was like, yeah, I like it blindly. I am. I will be that friend. I'm that friend you and Michelle. If Mike ever posted one thing, I would
1: love
0: like
1: this.
0: I love that. I'd love to see more of you.
1: Yeah.
0: Yeah. I wouldn't put yourself out there. I don't know. I post whatever. And whatever. Sometimes it comes something. Sometimes it doesn't. And I don't really care. Mm. I filmed a video. I was doing a,
1: I think I was, a lot.
0: I was a, yeah, you think a lot.
1: I care.
0: Mm-hmm. I was on my class last night for Purdue because I'm a Boilermaker.
2: Mm-hmm.
0: And all of a sudden I was bored listening to my professor talk, but I was like, also ADHD and so hard. And Kevin was trying to sit on my lap and I said, fine. So I just pushed the play button on my camera and I wore him like a scarf and seeing how long I could do it. So I'll probably post that at some point because it cracked me up.
1: Okay, Taylor.
0: I know.
1: Taylor Swift over here.
0: I did it before she did it. My brother has pictures of me doing it.
1: I did it first. Yes, I guess my garbage day is complicated. It's,
0: I'm not going to let you throw it away. I'll take it.
1: Don't throw away your dreams.
0: Also, you have to, like, water whatever you want to grow. And if you want to room flip, is that the term?
1: Sure. I'm not trying to, like, be a flipper, but, like, I do like making my space feel beautiful and homey.
0: It's perfect. Mm-hmm.
1: Thank you. It's my hobby.
0: I'm excited for you.
1: So if you want to follow me,
0: I know.
2: Perfect.
1: H-A-U-S. House. House.hobby.
0: House.hobby. Hobby house.
2: You're saving it?
0: Yeah, I'm going to save it for Kendall because I know this is what she wants to do with her life. Like, she's talked about this before.
1: Yeah.
0: Like, you got to water the flowers you want to grow.
1: Don't be like, it's only been a week and nobody likes it. I think it's a terrible idea. Quit.
0: So it's like, who cares? You don't care if you get a bajillion followers or not. Go do flip the rooms.
1: You're right.
0: Hobby house, baby. House hobby.
1: House hobby, baby. We're keeping it. We're keeping it.
0: Yeah, keep it.
1: Oh my God, I regret my decision. We're keeping it.
0: Yeah, of course you're keeping it.
2: All right. We kept it.
1: Thanks, guys. Thanks for participating in this journey with me.
2: I can go. And this is something that I think people have complained about in the past, but I'm going to just complain about it. And do I really want to throw it away? Probably not. But it's the concept, and I guess maybe the concept I can throw away. I'm very excited. Sarah decided to get into fantasy football this year.
1: Mm-hmm. Yeah.
2: It's one of those things that, you know, I've always been a fan of sports, played sports, into sports. And my wife is coming along a little bit. Took her to a hockey game. She's a real big fan of hockey. She loves hockey. Mm-hmm. Like, this is great.
1: Yeah.
2: Let's go home. Let's watch the Wild. We can become big fans. Watch the games. And then I was like, hey, let's get into fantasy football. And she's like, great, let's do that. And she's like, okay, awesome. What are we watching first? And I said, oh, this game's on NBC, so we have to watch it, you know, this way. Okay, cool. What's the next game on? Well, that's on Netflix. We gotta get, you know, watch it on Netflix and those spots. Well, this one. Well, that's Prime, so we have to now actually go ahead and subscribe to Prime. Where's this one on? There's too much. And then even the Wild thing.
0: Yeah.
2: I mean, they're streamlining it. They're doing it their own way. And I'm not like knocking them for that. I'm glad they're doing that. I'm glad they got most of the, you know, broadcast team that's great. But now it's like another, I want to cheer for my favorite local hometown team. And I have to pay an additional like $100 to do so.
0: Yeah.
2: I'm just like, why?
0: I know.
2: We're making it not, the entry point should be easier, not harder.
0: Mm-hmm. Yeah, they do. I mean, the one nice thing is, like you said, with the Wild, obviously are they picking one for the whole season?
2: Yes, and they're doing like their own thing now, and, which is great, and
0: because,
2: I'm happy.
0: Like Minnesota United, all of theirs is on Apple.
2: Yeah.
0: So like at least it's like one place. But football, it's like, geez, calm down. Like I come from a divorced family house too. I had two houses. No, I didn't. My dad didn't have a room for me. But In theory, I could have a divorce house. And it's like, I get it. You have to split your time. But this seems ridiculous.
1: It is insane. My friend Hannah Flood over at Fox 9, she did like a video of this. She goes, where do we watch sports? And she listed off all of our teams. And there are apps that you have to download to watch these teams that I've never heard of. Because to your point, Mike, the teams are also sick of it. So they're just doing it themselves. Yeah. But then you as the consumer are going, I literally don't know how to watch you.
2: Yeah.
1: And
2: I
1: want to, but that's now, like, I don't even want to.
0: That's like the main thing of football, right?
2: Yeah, like watching it.
1: Consume it. Yeah.
2: And the wild thing is, too, is that they're making it so difficult. You're having people do illegal things that isn't regulated very well. Yeah. That is like, now you're just, okay, losing even more money that if you just made it, found a way to make an agreement, these different companies and outlets could find a way to make an agreement, then you'd be gaining more instead of now losing it out on all these illegal options that people are readily finding.
1: It's so crazy.
2: It's ridiculous.
1: We ended up way back when we got YouTube TV, it was one of the big reasons was because at the time, Fox Sports North had all of our teams on it. Mm-hmm. It had the Wild, it had the Wolves, it had the Twins, and it was like, okay, we will do YouTube TV because they have it. Within a year, that contract was negotiated. They never came back. Then it was Bally Sports North, and then it was whatever the hell it's called now.
2: Yeah.
1: I'm like, it's just, guys.
2: Meanwhile, the prices have only gone up.
1: Can we just put it on ABC?
2: And the prices have only gone up.
1: Yeah.
2: Like for YouTube TV, for whatever. The prices just keep going up. So,
0: well, tell Sarah the fun fact. You don't have to watch any of the games. She doesn't have to.
2: Yeah, I know, but that's defeating the purpose of me trying to have joint hobbies.
1: I'm throwing away the concept.
0: You better be doing some things that she likes to.
2: I do everything
1: she likes.
2: He
1: decorated for October.
0: No, he didn't. He watched.
1: In September.
2: That's not accurate. I helped.
0: Okay.
2: She can't. She's very short.
0: There's high areas she can't reach. Yeah. That's our only benefit we bring sometimes.
2: I helped. Okay?
0: I know you do a lot of things she likes too.
2: She can't. She's very short. There's high areas she can't reach.
0: Yeah. That's our only benefit we bring sometimes.
2: I helped. Okay?
0: I know you do a lot of things she likes too, but I feel like I just want to verbalize.
1: She felt like attacking a man, and
0: I felt right. It's about you.

0: trauma. Couch trauma.
1: I have a new mic.
0: I have a new couch coming, and I found a place that does like a flat fee for dropping off couch, but not a lot of places do. And it's so confusing because I was looking, comparing and contrasting a bunch of couches. Also, getting your butt on a couch is almost impossible now. Yeah. Like a lot of it's online. You just have to like trust that that couch will be somewhat comfortable.
2: Yeah.
0: So I found this great place that I could actually sit on said couch, and like their fee was all up in there, and I go, okay, cool. But when I was trying to compare and contrast, it was like, oh, yeah, here's the price. But also, there's going to be this other secret. Like, you want us to bring it to your house? Yeah. Idiot. I want you to bring the couch to my house. I almost said a real swear.
1: Because I bought it not in your... Yeah, I get that.
0: Because I drive a car, okay? I don't know.
1: Because I'm a single mom who works two jobs.
0: Thank you. And, like, there's all these fees. Just put them up front. Just put them up front. If you, like, the bare minimum, getting couch to my house... Because then they're like, well, also, if you want us to go up a flight of steps, what? There are so many weird fees. Do you live in a high rise? No. Well, it'll be more because we actually love high rises. What?
1: I get that.
0: I know.
1: All the fees. Fees.
0: Fees.
1: Fees.
0: I just like put all the number add-ons up front so I can compare and contrast quickly. I get that the fees need to exist, but like I want to see it like Ticketmaster. Just show me the overall price of couch to house.
1: They had to get sued before they did that, though.
0: I know, but I got a couch coming on Monday, and the company or the place I got it from didn't do this, so I'm not
1: hidden
0: trying
1: fees.
0: To complain.
1: We agree.
0: Throw it out.
2: Throwing it out.
0: And throw out football.
1: Nope.
2: Nope. Saving that.
0: Thought I got you.
1: Nope. You didn't. Nope.
0: That was sneaky. Hey guys, we hope you have a great weekend. There's great programming all weekend long, and hug your loved ones. Here's the 3 o'clock hour for you. Round two, baby. It's twice as good.
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10: 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We're going back exactly 3 hours in time to the 3 o'clock hour of Brittany and Kendall. I wouldn't worry too much about the space-time continuum thing, but I'd stay away from anybody named Biff, just to be sure. Where talk is fun. My Talk 107.1. Everything entertainment. I wanna really, really, really
11: wanna zig a zig. Let's go, girls.
0: Let's go. It's a Friday.
1: Heck yes, it is.
0: Heck yeah, it is. Oh, we have to acknowledge. Yes. Today is the 25th anniversary of 9/11. Mm-hmm. You know what's so interesting? Hmm. Is like who you talk to about 9/11 and what age group they're at and like what
1: they remember.
0: Yeah, or
1: don't.
0: yeah, like, we're talking.

0: to quite, you know, not that far along, like younger. Sorry, I have like a weird echo in my head.
1: Okay. But you're right. You talk to somebody who's just a little bit younger than even me. I'm 36. Yeah. I was in sixth grade. So that's probably kind of the youngest age that you really clocked what was happening.
0: Yeah, exactly. So it's, they've been doing coverage all over. I know Twin Cities Live is doing stuff. I know so many of the stations are doing things. It was, so, you know, I think it's important to talk to your kids about it too, because I'm like, I don't know what they know or retain
1: right
0: to something that they weren't born around.
1: It's almost to us now, I feel very much like my mom would talk about the Vietnam War. My dad would talk about the draft. He never was drafted, but a lot of his friends were. And I was like, that feels like something from the history books. And now, 25 years out from September 11th, you say the same thing. Like, I watched a little clip, Kelly and Live with Kelly and Mark, that our Steve Patterson goes on and helps a lot with.
0: Who are based in New York.
1: They played a little clip of what that morning looked like, because their show was airing live, and you can see Regis and Kelly trying to kind of understand, like, it looks like an accident. We don't want to say it's intentional at this point. And then the second plane hit, and just watching that and going, God, there was so much fear because we didn't know. Nobody knew.
0: Yeah.
1: What was this going to happen all over the country?
0: Yeah.
1: Who was doing this?
0: Yeah, there's a lot of unknowns. Mm-hmm. And then it was like, okay, unpacking that for weeks. And, you know, nothing's ever been the same since.
1: No, it hasn't. And I think that everybody, it's how you bring up, you know, you're talking, it was on the news this morning. And my kid's like, oh, it's a plane. And I don't let him watch things that are not able for him to handle, right? Like sometimes something comes on and I'm like, well, we're going to change the channel, right?
0: Yeah.
1: But I, you know, it was he's going to be three soon. And I was like, you know, a day in the past, some bad men did some bad things. And I was like, and I just said, you know, they were like, he's like, yeah, there's a fire. I said, yeah, it was really bad. I said, but look at all the helpers. There were a lot of helpers. So today we're remembering the helpers.
0: Yeah.
1: And he was like, okay. And that was it. I mean, he's
0: so I can't even imagine talking to Gogo about it, because she is my, like, she'll cry about people that she's never, like, I can't even imagine. So we went a different route and watched The Grinch today. Like, I can't.
1: The Grinch.
0: I just don't, can't even imagine. I mean, I'm sure you're supposed to or whatever, but we are just not.
1: I think
0: not,
1: you just handle how you handle your own kid.
0: Totally. Yeah. And so Gogo is now at that place of like skipping naps kind of vibe. And so she was like, I don't want a nap today. We have a new nanny. So I was like, all right, well, we'll see what happens. Check this out with Riley. But
1: yeah.
0: But yeah, so I mean, I know there's so much footage and. But we are definitely, it's like hard to not hear that date. Even like, it's funny when you set a date for that, like, oh, we're having a girls' night on
1: September 11th.
0: And then you're like, is that okay?
1: Yeah. Yeah, definitely. I was talking about the Parade of Homes. I have been we acknowledge that it starts today because it starts this Friday, today. And you say September 11th. And to your point, it's a day that it lives on in all of us in infamy. And the Never Forget that came out that day, we will always remember. It stands true. So we're not going to get into it anymore today. We are your levity. We're your break from that. But we definitely, as a show, just wanted to acknowledge that we know and we're remembering too.
0: Yeah. So like I said, Gogo's like you, where I think she's ready for Christmas.
1: She's ready. She's counting down. Actually, it's not even me. It's Mike. Mike's the one who decorates before I do.
2: We've got the entire place decked out for Halloween. And then the second Halloween ends, we go into
1: right
2: Christmas.
1: Right now?
2: Oh, yeah. What do you mean? It's like a month and a half away.
1: He goes, what do you mean?
0: What do you mean? Well, they do have dishware.
2: Yeah.
0: That's what I'm saying. Like, you kind of got to, like, pull them out. I can't even imagine pulling out Halloween stuff right now. Like, I think that's cuckoo bananas.
1: I'm with Brittany on this, Mike.
2: Sorry, I romanticize life.
0: Yeah, you do.
2: Deal with it.
0: You do.
2: I do. She sent me a message, and I'm like, no, we're absolutely going all in.
0: Is that your wife who has a whiteboard who writes out the like your menus? No, it's you, Mike. Yeah, who never owned a tree prior to meeting Sarah. It's you.
2: Not true. I had a little mini tree.
1: It's not true, and you know it.
0: It's like that Charlie Brown depressive
2: exactly.
0: tree.
2: That's exactly what it was.
0: If I had a Sarah in my life, would be more whimsical because she makes things pretty dang whimsical. But unfortunately, I don't. And
1: you did throw me off with today. Like,
0: I know it's crazy.
1: Like, Halloween stays in October, you know?
0: It's an oct.
2: No.
0: It gets all ocked.
1: Stop that.
2: All ocked.
0: All ocked. Stop.
2: But the second oct comes to an end, we go straight Christmas. Thanksgiving is just kind of a little speed bump along the way to Christmas.
1: A little speed bump. Uh-huh. I just like decorating for fall.
0: I have too many Santa bears to start pulling them out in November.
1: No, her house is Santa bear.
0: I've got a small house and a lot of Santa. Fun fact, do you guys know that they tried making a Santa bear for the state fair?
1: Yeah, we saw them.
0: I was like, I can't get into that. I can't. I already have most of my storage is Santa bears.
1: They are big to store. Like, you're right. Yeah, like, I don't know how you do it.
0: Thanks. It's because, like, I have the pressure of my mom. Like, that was handed down to me. I don't have a lot because my sister gets all the good things, but I got the Santa bears. Which,
1: yeah, eldest sister, sorry.
0: I know, you're like,
1: we do. We get
0: I don't
1: it
0: know
1: all.
0: If this was cursed or a good thing. She's like, I got the Gucci glassware, and you get Santa bears.
1: Yeah. I feel that, Lindsay, I do.
0: So yeah, Gogo's fully in, and we have a new nanny today. Riley, who's also cool, and I'm probably going to be like, hey, Riley, am I cool at some point?
1: Just because.
0: I know. Just reminds me of Maddie. Maddie, Riley, they're both like...
1: cool kids.
0: I know.
1: So it's going well? I mean, having a new nanny is kind of freaky-deaky.
0: I know. I usually take care of my nanny well, and I texted her today after I left. I was like, hey, sorry my snacks kind of suck. I know me. And I was like, do me a favor, make a list of things you want. I know they probably won't, but like I can't be the one in the neighborhood. Like Maddie called me an almond mom, and that's really scarred me.
1: An almond mom? Tell me what that means, Brittany.
0: It means you go, oh, just eat three almonds and you'll be set.
1: You'll be satiated. Like they're really good for you.
0: Yeah, just like eat random things. And that's me. I just like I'm a grazer of random little items, right? And I'm like, these are 20-year-old women who need full. I was like, you want Built Bars? What do you want? What's your vibe? You want Lunchables? I'll get you whatever you want. You want.
1: Just stay.
0: Just
1: please
0: promise
1: stay.
0: Me you'll stay. I mean, literally, you want Gushers? I will bring Gushers into our house.
1: I get that.
0: Like, I'll do whatever she wants.
1: I'll do anything for good help. I was feeling out the other day. I was feeling out some cosmic energy.
0: Mm-hmm.
1: Just in general. Like, you're bringing good vibes. I'm like, What's my September look like? Because I get a little into that.
0: Yeah,
1: and it was like, hey, guess what, Capricorn? Yeah. You've had this heavy thing over you for 300 years because it was the last time this moon rotated against this planet.
0: 300
1: blah, blah, blah.
0: Years? There's like Capricorns that just experienced that fully their whole life.
1: That's what I'm saying. I was like, this is pivotal. Now, there was always comment energy for your $15 starter pack.
0: So after you commented energy.
1: So I'm like reading this and I'm like, all right, we're going to do some like deep breathing. We are going to like thank Mother Moon. We're going to do our meditative stuff tonight. And I had this great time with my kid. He's in the bath. We're like, we're having a good one. It's going to come good energy.
0: Yeah, yeah, yeah.
1: I get him out of the bathtub and he goes, I love you, mommy. I love you, mommy. Aggressively bites my neck like a vampire.
0: Oh.
1: I had to, you guys, I was like, kai, kai, kai, kai. I was like pulling him off me. I was like, I'm going to break my own kid's jaw.
0: Yeah, yeah.
1: I have a bruise. I looked at him, I go, what? So, like 10 minutes later, I was like, what was that for? And he goes, mommy, are you sad, mommy?
0: Yeah, because you bit the hell out of me. I'm literally bleeding.
1: I was like, yes, mommy's upset because
0: anybody
1: we don't bite.
0: My age does that? I'm yeeting you. I'm literally hurting you on a level that I like learned in the army. Like I can't even imagine.
1: Yeah. He bruised. He bit and he goes, I said, why? And he goes, well, cause you were drying me off. Cause I was drying you off out
0: Jesus,
1: of your
0: breath? I don't mean to be dramatic.
1: Never. You
0: He's
1: never.
0: He's a psychopath.
1: I know.
0: No, Gogo went through this. Hard.
1: I know. We have Gogo's biting books that I almost gave away because he never read them. And we read all of them that night.
0: Yeah.
1: All of them.
0: You're welcome.
1: Yeah. So cosmic energy for me is looking great next 300 years.
0: Hey, you've been trying. You're like, hey, I'm all about changing my body. You've been really focused on the weight aspect.
1: Yeah.
0: If you lose blood, fun fact.
1: That's weight.
0: Lose weight, baby. Weight is weight. Platelets? Gone.
1: Should go donate a little bit. Take a pound, any pound.
0: That's true. That's very like, and then also your tolerance is low. You have a great weekend. We used to always do that at UMD.
1: Oh, yeah.
0: Friday afternoon, I'd donate a bunch of platelets and then I'd have
1: $50
0: alcohol money and a lower tolerance. Don't do that, guys.
1: Hey, kids. Don't listen to Auntie Brittany.
0: When we get back, it's like old man drama. We've got Henry Winkler versus Tom Hanks. We're going to tell you about it next on the old BK show.
3: Brittany and Kendall.
0: Hey, I have to ask. You're about to jump on a bull. What's the sign that you see you're like, this one's crazy?
4: I like them big, just strong-built sons of guns with the big old high horns. We call those the old school suckers. So.
0: And do you like them because it's harder to ride, or you like them because you're like, I got that fun figured out?
4: I just like the old school about it. Usually they got a little attitude to them, a little bit of, you know, just pepping their step.
1: Yeah.
4: I mean, shoot, if that don't get your wood fired up, your wood's wet kind of deal. So,
1: if that doesn't get your wood fired up, your wood's wet.
0: That's next year's t-shirt.
1: Yeah, can you actually just do our whole show?
0: Yes. Hayden, that is next year's t-shirt. All right.
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3: Maybe you missed it. Maybe it was so hilarious you wanted to listen again. It's the Brittany and Kendall replay. The first hour recorded and rerun for you right now. Where talk is fun. 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
0: Welcome back to the old BK show. I'm the B, she's the K. We've got Mike Ganger pushing all the right buttons. We've got Henry Winkler in a fight with Tom Hanks. Who's more likable?
1: My instinct is Tom Hanks.
0: Mine too. Mike?
2: Oh, definitely Tom Hanks, yeah.
0: Well.
2: I think we love Henry Winkler, though, too.
0: I know, right? So it's like a hard decision. Because I do like him a lot. Remember when there was that fire at that hotel and they just like interviewed him and they thought he was just a man on the street? And they're like, by the way, this is Henry Winkler.
2: Local resident Henry Winkler gives his comments.
0: So Henry Winkler was talking about a time in his life where he was just getting into directing. He wanted to get into directing real bad. And there was this movie coming up, Turner and Hooch, and this is starring Tom Hanks, which is very exciting. And he's like, oh, okay. He had this feeling that's not what he wanted to direct. He actually, there was a different movie. He was like, I'd actually want this. But they're like, no, you, this guy, Jeffrey Katzenberg, was like, no, you're going to do Turner and Hooch. This will be great for you.
1: Okay.
0: And he was like, oh, I kind of went against my instincts, and I definitely regret it because Tom Hanks and Mayor Winningham, those were the two leads, they were like, had this great connection and this electricity. And when he was directing them, he was like, all right, let's do that again. Let's do that again. And they did not feel like they should have to. So then like a couple days later, I think it was 13 days into filming, he was called in this Jeff Katzenberg's office and he said, this is not going to work out. You're fired as a director. And that's that. And like, he was like, yeah. So I was really angry at Tom Hanks because it was like Tom Hanks was like his star was rising really fast at that moment and he really didn't feel the need to like bow down to this new director. So he's like, yeah, we haven't resolved that. Like Henry Winkler's out in these streets having a one-sided beef with Tom Hanks because I promise you Tom Hanks is not thinking about this.
1: One, Jeffrey Katzenberg, he's like the really famous one that I know, right?
0: The big old exec.
1: Yeah, the big old, that he's in behind so many incredible films. So if he's firing you, he probably should be fired. He kind of knows what he's doing.
0: Well, he also said, he's like, this was devastating to me. He's like, I thought I would never come back from this. So like he really spiraled after this.
2: We remember his name because he was the one who was the Disney exec that ended up kind of starting Pixar and then leaving because he got taken out of the picture there and then did DreamWorks.
1: Right.
2: So he's behind Shrek and the Prince of Egypt and all those other DreamWorks movies. That was all started by Jeffrey Katzenberg because he didn't like Disney.
0: Also, the new Grinch. And by new, I mean it's like 20 years old now.
1: Yeah. Like the 2018.
0: But the one that was got Benedict Cumberbatch in.
1: Henry Winkler, I get it. Like, this was your dream, and you feel like it was just snatched from under you. But Tom Hanks hasn't thought about you once since then. Tom Hanks, someone might be telling him this, probably not, but they might be like, oh my God, did you know Henry Winkler hates you? And he'll be like, oh, the guy from Happy Days? He doesn't like me? Isn't that what he was in?
2: Yeah. Cool. The Fonz.
1: The Fonz.
2: Hey.
1: I don't think this crosses Tom Hanks's mind.
0: He's
1: ever.
0: Not losing sleep over this, but it's really funny. He's like, and fun fact, we haven't resolved it. And it's like, yeah, because I don't think Tom Hanks was probably like, I didn't like this. And like somebody fired him and it took care of it for him. And he didn't even think about it. Because at the time, Henry Winkler, I mean, he'd done Happy Days. So actually, he was pretty on the map.
1: Yeah.
0: But like maybe Tom Hanks didn't even know why he got let go. Like was like, this bugged me, but didn't know that maybe there was something else going on. I don't know. I don't foresee Tom Hanks thinking about this.
1: I'm just going to just send him one of those like fruit arrangements.
0: Edible arrangements.
1: That's one. It's fine. You'll get over it, Henry Winkler. Mm. I love that like this has been on his mind though for what, 40 years?
0: Yeah, a while.
1: How long do we give it until this man is crawling back to his mama, Posh Spice? Brooklyn Beckham was on the red carpet with his wife, Nicola. And there's this video of them going quasi-viral because they're on the red carpet, smiling, seeming cute for the photos. And he lets her take a moment by herself because she's the one that's an actress, apparently, in this movie.
0: Mm-hmm.
1: And before he goes, he like fluffs her dress out behind her in a very my mother's Victoria Beckham fashion house way. Like, I know you want this like this, and yeah, walks away. And the look she gives him. I'm curious. I want you two to watch the video that I've linked there. And I want you to tell me what you think of this look. And dear listening audience, I basically just described it to you.
0: Yeah.
1: She gives him the look of murder. And then looks at the cameras and smiles. And he just, the person that's filming all this, looks over at him and he's just kind of like pushing his hair back like, oh, that just happened.
0: I have seen so many brides do this as well, where somebody fixes their train to their dress.
1: Yes.
0: And like, that's actually not at all the way I wanted it. And it's so funny because the best part about this little clip is they show her pissed off and annoyed and him on like the sidelines of it all. Just so proud of himself. Just like,
1: just like that hair
0: I'm
1: back.
0: That, I'm that. I'm that guy. I like have this intuitive thought to fix it without being asked. And like,
1: because my mom's a fashion designer.
0: Yeah. Like, I'm a chef, AKA, I have a video of me making noodles the other day. But like, it's really like, yeah, I did that. You're welcome.
1: What do you think, Mike?
2: She intentionally starts walking because, again, they're on the red carpet. She's holding his hand. She intentionally starts walking to the side so the train does indeed kind of flow off to the side. Mm-hmm. And she's just like, yeah, it's perfect. And she gets ready to smile. And then that's when he does it.
1: Yeah.
2: And she immediately then, again, gives this look and then starts to kind of mosey that same direction. So it creates the exact same thing she was going for. And like you said, Brittany, he tucks his hair back behind his ear and he is so proud of what he did. It is a great video. I love
0: it. There are 50 comments on this article and they're so all over the place. A lot of people are like, end of days. They're breaking up.
1: Yep.
0: It can't. There's no other way. This one person wrote, get a haircut. Very passionate about his long hair.
1: Some people are like, yeah, so that's the look I give my husband twice a day.
0: And like, that's the thing. Like, I've watched people navigate different things so differently. Like, I would say, like, Kendall, you're pretty blunt with your husband.
1: Mm-hmm.
0: And like, it doesn't faze him at all. And like, then I've seen people have to like dance around their husband. So it's like all of that is all whatever happens that night.
1: Mm-hmm.
0: Like, is this something that she's actually angry about and has to bring it up in like a week or two or not?
1: I don't know, because there's been a lot of fan speculation, because I didn't realize this about her, but I guess she's in a lot of acting roles and he just kind of follows her wherever she goes. And people are starting to go, is he just her employee now? And now he's like not even doing a good job at that. How long, I ask you two, until Brooklyn Beckham comes back to mama? Because she'll take him with open arms. She loves her son.
0: Yeah.
1: How long until Posh Spice is like, it's okay, baby. I love you. She never deserved you anyway.
0: I don't know. Now he's like really, I don't know.
1: You give it 6 months, a year, 2 years.
0: I'll be really honest. I am already done thinking about him.
1: Mike?
2: Five.
1: 5 years?
2: 5 years.
1: Jeez.
2: I think he's got to swallow his pride before he'll ever do that. And I think him swallowing his pride is not something he's going to do quickly.
0: I have a feeling they didn't cut him off either.
2: Oh, yeah. Not a chance.
0: So he might never come back.
2: Yeah.
1: That helps.
0: Hey, guys. I thought this sister of Dolly Parton, Stella, was the normal one. And I'm starting to think we're wrong. We'll tell you about it next on the BK Show,
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28: Were you busy at three? Working? Adulting? Napping? No worries. Here's a replay of the 3 o'clock hour of Brittany and Kendall, so you can enjoy it now at six. Where talk is fun. My Talk 107.1. Everything entertainment.
0: All right. Listen, Dolly Parton's like me. She's got a lot of siblings. You can't keep them all in line. You have your favorites. You have the ones you don't really talk to. And we thought Stella Parton was more of the one we could trust.
1: She was seemingly speaking for the family often.
0: Yeah, well... Uh-huh. This is the second article I've gotten about Dolly Parton around this where I'm like, or Stella Parton, is that I'm like, maybe she's not as stable as I thought she was. Last week we'd gotten this article that was like, hey, all you people making videos that are fake about Dolly Parton, they're hurting my heart. Stop making it. Stop posting about her. Stop hurting my heart. And we're like, get off the internet. Like, what is your algorithm? Because mine has literally hasn't said one bad thing about Dolly Parton. Like,
1: everybody loves Dolly Parton.
0: At that point, you're feeding into, like, negative talk around Dolly Parton because it's seeking that out.
1: Here at My Talk, we did an entire day devoted to Dolly Parton. And here on the BK Show, we did two whole days devoted to Dolly Parton.
0: And we still go, we don't have enough. We still have enough more things to say about her that are just perfect. She's perfect.
1: Perfect.
0: Well, Stella felt some sort of way about Nashville. She was like, listen, nobody in Nashville. I haven't heard from anybody in Nashville since my sister passed away. I haven't had one condolence from anyone. Anybody that I know, entertainers that I know, nobody, not one. And she's like, they're like, oh, okay. And she goes, I'm assuming it's because of my political alignment. I don't know. And maybe Dolly's political alignment. And I was like,
1: we don't know Dolly's political alignment. Isn't that the whole bit?
0: I know. And I'm also like, hey, Stella, I don't really know if as soon as Dolly Parton passes away, the first person you'd think about is like one of her five sisters. And I mean that respectfully. Like, obviously, yeah. If you know Stella.
1: Yeah.
0: If you're close with Stella, you're like, oh, my God, I'm so sorry your sister right. passed. But if you're like close with Dolly.
1: It doesn't.
0: You wouldn't go, oh, I should message one of her eight sisters.
1: No. Also, like, have you heard country music lately? If you are, it's everywhere. People, shockingly, have differing political opinions in the same realm of music. So, like, don't think that's it. And to Britney's point, huh? I mean, that's where you would say normally at, like, a service, a wake, a funeral, whatever it might be.
0: Sorry for your loss.
1: Yeah. To the sibling of the person that you knew. But, yeah, you wouldn't go out of your way to be like, I'm so sorry.
0: Especially if you, like, it just blows my mind because she's one of 12 brothers and sisters. So it's like, that's a lot.
1: 12.
0: And, like, I don't know. My real question is, Stella, who obviously is going through it, does it matter? I know some people, that's their thing. Mm-hmm. Wouldn't matter. If my sister passes away, first off, I will not be okay for weeks and weeks and weeks and weeks.
1: Just to get that out there.
0: Just to be clear. But also, like, I don't really care. I don't know why I'm seeking out. And maybe this is me. Like, it doesn't, I don't think it does much for me to be like, have somebody be like, I'm so sorry for your loss. I'm mm-hmm. like, yeah, I am too. You jerk.
1: Yeah. This is Stella. Just we'll take like a little nappy nap.
0: Yeah, Stella.
1: Just like a little nap.
0: And
1: you
0: get
1: know?
0: Off socials.
1: Just get off social media, honey.
2: This feels like there's one person she's waiting to say something and hasn't said it.
0: Yeah.
2: There's somebody in their life that she's just been waiting for them to make a comment because she expects it. And for some reason, it hasn't happened.
0: You're
2: and
0: right.
2: And it's rubbing her the wrong way.
0: Mike, this is the kind of celebrity I would be.
2: Yeah.
0: I would go out of my way to just convey one message to one person. I would do full-on press tours.
1: Mm-hmm. If you like, know who you are. Actually, they literally
0: don't.
1: Literally don't.
0: I would be Henry Winkler out in these streets. We just talked about how Henry Winkler has a one-sided beef with Tom Hanks. That would be me. Everything I did, I'd be like, well, at least it's not. I'm not a stupid toy. And they'd be like, what? What are you talking about?
1: At least I don't run, Forrest, run.
0: Yeah, idiot. Other movies he's
1: in. Still confused.
0: Get a volleyball, you jerk. What? You left that volleyball behind. I hate you, Tom Hanks. And you know it.
1: Know it.
0: This is how I would abuse my power constantly.
1: Okay. You guys, I know I was out for a while on this thing called maternity leave, but I got really into the podcast Love Trapped. Mm-hmm. And I know that they talked about it on Bradley and Dawn, mm-hmm. like extensively.
0: Okay.
1: Have you listened to any of this?
0: No.
1: Okay. So Bachelor Clayton Eckard is the reason this became a very famous podcast. He was the Bachelor, not really popular, a couple seasons ago. Mm-hmm. And at one point he was accused of being a baby daddy and like refusing to have anything to do with this woman, which isn't a good look.
0: To be clear.
1: Baby daddy.
0: Baby daddy.
1: Baby daddy.
0: Felt like Moira from
1: Thank you.
0: Boobs Creek.
1: Boobs Creek.
0: Who will watch the baby?
1: The baby daddy. So he gets accused of this.
0: Yeah.
1: And this was a couple years ago. And he's like, I never even slept with this woman. Like we did other things, but like I never even slept with her. This is how this podcast gets you interested. However, it is one of those, like, the rabbit hole is rabbit holing. Mm-hmm. And this woman who's involved with it, her parents were really famous radio people in San Francisco. To
0: Don't
1: the point
0: trust
1: where,
0: her.
1: Like, I know, right? We're mm-hmm. terrible. Like, to the point where, like, her dad's in the Radio Hall of Fame, blah, blah, blah, blah, blah. Anywho, this woman is so nuts. And we've been waiting for this court case to wrap up for, like, they've been waiting for, like, 4 years now.
0: Mm-hmm.
1: And it just wrapped up a couple of days ago. So they just released the final two episodes of this podcast. And let me tell you, one of the episodes is all about her parents declaring bankruptcy. I am the nosiest person in the world. Mm-hmm. I've decided because I had so much fun listening to how these people were declaring bankruptcy and hearing how this like person that they were going against, this attorney for the state was like, no, but you said you brought in you spent $540,000 in the last year. So, and they're like, no, I don't think that sounds right. And she's like, it might not sound right, but these are your bank records.
0: These are numbers.
1: These are numbers. And why did you pay this? And who wrote this on this GoFundMe page? And where did that GoFundMe money go? Did it go to your daughter who's trying to sue this guy for being a parent to her child that doesn't exist? These people are crazy.
0: Spoiler alert.
1: And the level of interested that I am in, like, learning all their dirty secrets makes me question myself. Because I never thought I was a nosy neighbor.
0: Yes, you are. Maybe I am. From a small town.
1: Mike, how do we feel about that?
2: That's accurate. 100%.
0: Yeah. It's why you guys, like, think. It's like why you guys get embarrassed easily.
2: Yep.
0: You guys are like, oh, my God, everybody's watching. Nobody mm-hmm. cares about you at all.
1: But they do.
0: You're like, everyone's going to know if I pee my pants. I bet you we could all walk around with pee pants and nobody's going to notice.
2: I think Kendall can speak for this. You can go back to our small towns and all of a sudden someone grab you and they're just like, yeah, you remember 4.5 months ago when you said this, this, and this? This is what I thought about that. But yeah, that was that. And I was like, wait, what?
1: I don't know. What
2: I didn't
1: happened.
2: Even know you were listening to it, but
1: my mom just the other day told me some gossip knows. That was going on around town about me. And I said, I don't even know who that person is. And she said, you don't know who so-and-so is? And I was like, I literally couldn't tell you. I feel like, thank you very much for thinking of me so much.
0: I know. I think I would have an ego, at least like somewhat of an ego, more so if I grew up in a small town. Because everybody I know from a small town literally is like, we got to keep this a secret. No, you don't. No one cares. What are you talking about? Literally, I've lived in like, I mean, I've lived in so many different places, but mostly Minneapolis. I promise you. Mm. It's like Kendall, on the way into work today. Mm-hmm. I'm like 4 cars behind her. It wasn't planned. We don't normally just like time our rides. She sends me a text with a license plate number and a time.
1: Yeah.
0: And said, and I was like, I bet you that car did something weird. It's like, why is she sending me this, right? Mm-hmm. Like, we got this information. We park and she goes, Brittany, that woman littered.
1: She did. She dumped her Starbucks out on the road and we made eye contact.
0: And the cup.
1: And the cup.
0: Yeah, I was going to say, otherwise it's like literally.
1: The cup in the bag. And I was like, wow. Girl, no. Who just does that?
0: And I said, doll, no police officer is going to come and deal with that.
1: I just thought maybe they'd give her a fine.
0: What happened? My house got broken into twice. And both times the cops came, they're like, well, we wish you luck. And they were nice, but they can't do anything. What do you mean?
1: What do you mean?
0: And I was like, this is an example of you being like, yeah, we're going to get him. And I'm like, I don't know what you think we're going to do. Now we have this litterer's license plate number.
2: Your big city is showing.
1: Yeah.
2: Okay.
1: It's really rude.
2: If somebody litters in my hometown, mm-hmm. it's in the conversation with my mom and I the next time we talk.
1: Thank you.
2: Okay.
0: And you know the name of the person.
2: And we know the person. Yep. And what stoplight mm-hmm. and what they threw out.
0: Mm-hmm. I don't.
2: Everyone dies
1: famous. Did you know what her cousin did the other day?
2: Town. Yeah, mm-hmm. exactly.
1: Yeah. Well, if you're interested in that kind of gossip, Love Trapped.
0: Love Trapped.
1: Let me know what you think. There are people that I know listen to this and are like, oh my gosh, yes, this is crazy. Mm. Because this is a really famous set of parents and they have this wackadoodle daughter. And then you realize they're wackadoodle too. And then you just hear about all the ways they spend their money and don't spend their money. And I'm just sick in the head because I love it.
0: Yeah.
1: I'm eating it up.
0: I mean, there's nothing more interesting than finances because it is like, that's cut and dry, baby.
1: Mm.
0: At some point, I'm going to tell you, I've been watching this HBO show that's about the snake trade. It's amazing.
1: There's a snake trade?
0: Mm.
1: Oh, is it going to make me sad?
0: Oh, yeah.
1: I don't want to know about it.
2: So oh, yeah. Sad.
0: These painted turtles,
2: depressed.
0: The way that
1: don't,
0: they get
1: why,
0: them from.
1: Why? No, don't.
0: They get
1: don't
0: them
1: wanna.
0: From like Africa to here.
1: Why is she still going?
0: What's funny, no. too. Is the difference between what's an illegal turtle and an illegal turtle is like a mark on their back.
1: I don't want to know.
0: People be putting them in weird places.
2: Wow. This is the people that did Tiger King.
0: It's really good.
2: This is
0: good.
2: Exciting.
0: It's really good. And it's all based in Florida. Because
2: well, obviously.
0: Duh. Yeah. The snake trade is alive and kicking. Nope. They don't have feet. It's alive and slithering. And it's in Florida.
2: You going to say what the name is or are you waiting?
0: Is it God of something?
2: Monsters of God.
0: Yeah, I couldn't remember. You know that I couldn't remember. I've just been watching it blindly. It's so good.
2: It's all about the reptile trade, the high stakes dealings and backroom dealings.
0: These people are the worst people. And reptile people, I'm so sorry. You what's going on with you?
1: I don't want to. The only reason I even watched Tiger King was because I knew at that point that it turned out like the guy went to jail.
0: Oh, still. Yeah.
2: Good news is about this one. They're snakes, so they're not real animals.
0: Yeah, we hate them.
1: Why would you say that about
2: because
1: a snake?
2: Because they're snakes.
1: But
2: they're
1: so good for the ecosystem.
0: Their big goal was, because there was a guy who was like the freaking Scarface of the reptile trade. His goal was to get a Komodo dragon. Spoiler alert, he gets one. Into the States. It's crazy.
1: Guys, no.
0: When we get back, Gen Z says that they don't shower before a first date. And we're going to tell you why next on the Brittany and Kendall Show.
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36: Maybe you missed it. Maybe it was so hilarious you wanted to listen again. It's the Brittany and Kendall Replay. The first hour recorded and rerun for you right now. Where talk is fun. My Talk 107.1. Everything entertainment.
0: All right, team. I got two stories for you. One's about my generation, mm-hmm. Gen Z.
1: Yes.
37: I believe that you're Gen Z.
38: I am Gen Z.
0: Thank you. Mm-hmm. And one is about a list of things that people commonly get wrong. So
1: I would like everyone to know Brittany is not Gen Z.
0: Well, look at my face.
1: I would like everyone to know Brittany is not Gen
0: Shout
1: Z.
0: Shout out Dr. Tareen for making me a teen mom. Tareen Dermatology. Okay. Check him out.
1: She's 40.
0: How dare you?
2: Wow.
0: How dare you on a Friday on my unbirthday? How darth you? Look at yourself.
1: Go look at
0: the can't even look at you. You're obviously in your 30s. And
1: are
0: it's
1: you
0: disgusting.
1: Shaming 40-year-olds?
0: Mm, yeah. It's a self-hate. Okay, so here's the thing that Gen Z is doing that is feral. So they decided that they don't want to shower before a first date. They don't want to use deodorant before a first date, and it's very intentional. According to social media, this is pheromone maxing.
1: I'm sorry?
0: It boosts your pheromones to not hide them, and it can, like, attract women to your pheromones. And, yeah, so they said showering before a first date couldn't be me. And, like, the guy who's doing it is, like, you can tell you're, like, that guy.
1: Never showers.
0: I know. But he's also, like, kind of classically cute where, like, you just get away with dumb things.
1: You know that man smells so bad. He looks like Aladdin in real life. Like, you know Aladdin's, like, hot with his long hair swinging through, like, the place to the palace. And you're, like, dang, he looks so cute. But you know that man smells bad.
0: Yeah, like sharing bread with a monkey.
1: Yeah, bad. I'm just saying, this is just another excuse for teenage boys, I don't know, 20-something-year-old boys, to not shower.
0: So funny. There is a specific time in every kid's life. Well, not every kid's, but a lot of kids, where your parents have to, like, beg you to shower. And it is such a funny time because we're experiencing it in different parts of my life. And listening to, like, a grown person have to tell somebody who appears grown, you know, like they're tall, you have, hey, Alex, you have to shower tonight. Like, you, hey, after dinner tonight, you have to shower. They're like, oh.
1: Am I reading this right? Where it says men are supposedly even wearing unwashed shirts, not that big of a deal, but drinking their own pee to sweat out toxins?
2: What?
1: That's what this is saying. It says the idea you amplify your natural musk, you will become biologically irresistible.
0: That's how I'm going to get a man.
2: It's sterile, and I like the taste.
1: Thank you, Dodgeball. You know we're all thinking
2: Patches
1: of
2: Olay.
1: Like, what?
0: I guess, listen, dating is hard. You guys wouldn't understand. You're both happily married. Sometimes you just got to drink your own pee.
1: To pheromone max. Why are we putting maxing on the end of everything? It's cool. I just ask?
0: Yeah. It's just a trend. It's cool.
1: Because the only time I ever heard maxing of anything was like maxi pads. And now all of a sudden we're like maxi, maxi, maxi.
0: Well, then we're normalizing maxi pads, which
1: I still don't think we are, though.
0: We are.
1: We are.
0: We are. We're doing a great job.
2: Maxi maxing.
0: Maxi maxi. That's what you wear, too. Good luck.
1: Have fun on those days. Big.
0: Okay. Do you guys want a list of common things that people get wrong? And you have to be very honest.
2: Yeah.
0: Have you guys seen this list?
1: Pheromone maxing is wrong, but sure.
0: Yeah.
2: But I've not seen the list.
0: It's a whole other article. We are transitioning. So I am going to read you a fact, and you guys tell me if you know this already.
1: Okay.
0: Penguins are birds.
1: Aren't they mammals?
0: Apparently.
1: Well, they have eggs, so yeah. Well,
2: yeah, they're birds.
1: Yeah, they're birds.
0: I'm telling you. That's
2: I thought it was a trivia situation. Question. Yeah.
0: No, I was like, you guys, I'm telling you a fact. Like, it's almost like I explained it. I'm going to tell you a fact. You tell me if you've already known that.
2: Got it. What else would a penguin be?
0: Some people think it's a fish, which I don't believe
2: what?
0: Is true. I would kick you both out. Like I have any power, but you are now fired from the show.
1: Let's be clear. She would not kick me out. Mm. You know what I mean?
0: I would kick you. If you...
1: You I would can't kick try me out to, of anything.
0: I can't kiss
1: You're
0: people that are
1: trying to
0: dumb.
1: Kiss me. You're
0: I can't. That's the biggest offense, is being that dumb. Boring is the biggest offense. I'm going to be honest. Dumb people, there is a place. There is a time and a place. But I would kick you out of
1: Brittany,
0: some
1: do you
0: place.
1: Need me to call you out right now? Because I'm pretty sure you spelled Dennis, Den-nice in our grid today.
0: You don't want me to bring
1: up. D-E-N-I-C-E.
0: Kendall, you do not want me to bring up AI from
1: Brittany,
0: yesterday.
1: We both have AI. You can't.
0: Yes, I can.
1: And I'm not talking about kicking. Thank you. I can't talk about kicking dumb people out of the bed like you are.
0: I can't do that. Because, like, what if you procreate? No. The Beatles is a play on the word beat. B-E-A-T.
2: Yeah.
1: Hmm. I didn't know that.
2: That's why there's an A. Yeah.
1: That's cool.
0: This is the one
1: Never
0: I didn't.
1: Thought about it.
0: This is the one I didn't know. Pineapple grow from plants on the ground and not on trees.
1: I've never thought about a pineapple.
0: I always think, for some reason, you climb up a tree. It's like a coconut in my mind.
2: If you've ever been to Hawaii, you know that one is absolutely a fact, because that's where, like, the Dole Plantation and all the pineapples are, and they're all just the cool top of the pineapple is just hanging out from the ground.
1: That's cool.
2: Yeah, really
1: cool.
2: It's awesome. Yeah.
0: Sorry, again, some of us are not world travelers. Have
1: you been to Hawaii?
0: No.
1: Oh.
0: A lot of people had no idea that chicken tenders is short for...
1: Chicken tender... What? Tenderloin. Tenderloin?
0: Yeah.
2: Mm-hmm.
0: A lot of people didn't know that.
2: Tendies.
1: Mm. I mean, but like, I never think about it.
0: Yeah.
1: These are a lot of things that I'm like, well, yeah, I mean, I don't think about that ever. Never once have I gone like, I wonder if the pineapple's from the tree or the ground.
0: Pickles are cucumbers. We know that.
1: I mean, yeah.
0: I think that's like where you, there's some of these where I go, some of them, like the pineapples in the trees or whatever, or like the way you spell the Beatles. Okay. Some of them I go, that person needs to get checked on.
2: Yeah.
1: Yeah.
2: This would be one of those.
0: Yeah. Reindeer are real animals.
2: Mm-hmm.
1: They definitely are.
0: They definitely are.
1: Mm-hmm.
0: And ponies are not baby horses.
1: They definitely aren't.
2: I've heard this one before, though. I could get, and I could understand somebody feeling this way.
1: Like that, it's like, they're like, what's a foal? Isn't that just a pony?
2: Yeah, a pony's just a baby horse. Like, they just haven't grown up yet. Like, I could see somebody thinking that.
1: Okay, well, first off, they clearly didn't play with My Little Ponies growing up.
2: Yeah.
1: Because you would know that they are different.
0: Yeah, but I don't think they ever have a moment where they're like, by the way, we're not horses.
1: My Little Pony. They're also like
0: My Little Pony.
1: And rainbows.
0: Gogo and I played with My Little Ponies today.
1: My Little Pony.
0: She has this like really cool bin where it's not only My Little Ponies, but it's also the dragons from How to Train Your Dragons.
1: Mm.
0: And let me tell you, the games we come up with both dragons and ponies, highly recommend. There's a lot of murder.
1: Wow.
0: You never know who's going to get got, though. It's a real gamble. So, yeah.
1: So, ponies are not horses. Ponies. Were there more?
0: Nope. That's why I pivoted.
1: Endless. Okay. I have to tell you guys, I found the quote of the week. It's from Gwyneth Paltrow. And, you know, she's always in the news because she's doing stupid things that were like, that's not a good look, or you're just being dumb. But this one, this is the quote of the week. She is watching an old video on her phone of her appearing on the Today Show in this segment. So you'll hear her talking to the Today Show hosts and then hear her commenting on it. Mike, would you please play this clip?
3: To avoid dairy, one trick that I do is I dice up arugula and I put it in.
4: Really?
3: It sounds weird, but it kind of adds like a nice texture to it.
4: And you know what? I said dairy instead of Parmesan cheese. So this was my mistake. What I meant to say is, and this is a great trick if you're dairy-free, if you're making meatballs and you don't want to put Parmesan cheese in them, you dice up arugula and put it in. It gives it this extra dimension of flavor. I don't know why I said dairy, but I said dairy and the internet collapsed.
0: But she's not wrong.
1: I don't know why I said dairy, but I said dairy and the internet collapsed.
0: She is saying that that would be the intro, that would be the dairy item in your meatballs.
1: I know. I just like, I love the end of it. She's like, the internet collapsed, because she's, it did.
0: Let me tell you something.
1: Lost its mind.
0: Something's going on with Gwyneth Paltrow being now in her social media in a way I am so here for, because I saw this video yesterday and I also saw her video. She rates her fashions that she's like worn, and she's always had like a classic look, but it's funny. She was like, she's so blunt about it. She was wearing this tiny little dress and she says, yeah, I'm pretty sure that was a Calvin Klein. And yeah, I look really skinny because I was going through a breakup. Oh, that was also during my chain smoking era. I would just be lighting one right up after the other. And you're like, oh my God.
1: Like, are you going to admit that you also had a drug problem? Like,
0: I don't even know. Like, it was so common for like, you know, especially like Romeo and Juliet or not. Well, she was at the premiere of that.
1: Mm-hmm.
0: She talked about that as well. But I'm like, just smoking cigs constantly.
1: It was a vibe. It was a vibe. It was a time. And now she's like, hey, you can put in arugula instead of Parmesan cheese.
0: Yeah, that was a while ago, too.
1: No, it's just funny that she's like, why are we bringing this up? But I do like it.
0: She also talked about, like the smoking piece, which was really interesting. And then she was like, when she was looking at one of her looks, she was like, oh, yeah, I was at this movie premiere Brad was there, because it was when I was dating Brad Pitt. And you're like, that is the coolest flex in the history of ever.
1: Brad was there.
0: Brad, because that was when I was dating Brad Pitt. Most of us don't get to say that. I don't think so.
1: You know, do you remember this?
2: I'm trying to find that for you.
1: I don't remember.
0: I don't.
2: They called off their engagement because, according to it, Gwyneth Paltrow felt she was too young and not ready for the marriage.
1: Yeah, I thought
2: she broke it off. Yeah,
1: she was the one who did it, and it was like, oh my god, you broke up with Brad Pitt.
0: That was also like back in the day when he had snakes. Remember that?
1: Yeah, and he was Brad friggin' Pitt.
0: But
2: he had snakes, so kind of she made the right choice.
1: I know.
0: He was a little
2: probably
0: bit
2: pheromone
0: unhinged.
2: Maxing too.
1: Yeah, he probably was. He kind of was his dirty vibe.
5: 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Children International is empowered.

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12: 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My Talk, everything entertainment.
11: We are walking on sunshine. Good morning, everybody. It is Friday, September 11th, 2026. And this is the Jason Matheson Show with me, Colleen Lindstrom. And that's Holly Roberts.
13: Hi!
11: We're always here. But it's a big day. It's a big day, and we are so excited to welcome the one, the only, because the world can only handle one, Lori Barghini.
13: Thank you. Thank you.
11: We're so excited to have you. Jason was like, can Lori come in?
13: Yeah.
11: I was like, hell yeah, Lori can come in.
13: Yeah, we go way back, Colleen.
11: All the way back
13: to the beginning.
11: And cheers. Yes, I always forget to cheers in the morning.
13: Oh, yeah, I got my coffee, Holly.
14: Good.
13: Oh, good. I got a nice sleep line going down the one side of my face.
11: Lori, I'm so glad you brought that up. Cheers, first of all. Good morning.
14: Good morning.
11: Easing into our morning with our coffee, with our electrolytes. Hydrate so you don't dehydrate. Lori, I was thinking about you this morning because I thought, I wonder if Lori does this. This is something Lori would do. Do you use face tape when you sleep?
13: No, Colleen. I had a facelift 2 years
11: I
13: ago.
11: I